0: Off the faceoff, a shot taken by Carlson toward the net, turned aside, and now the puck put past Nedeljkovic up over the glass and out of play, so we'll whistle things down and do it again. Pretty nail-biting time right now, Jamel. 4:36 to play in the third. Sharks lead 3-2.
1: Yeah, these are the moments for the Sharks to grow as a team and as a group.
0: Faceoff drop. Ferraro back behind his own goal line, handles it for San Jose. And they dump it forward. Colin Graf knocks it down at the Capitals line. Tried to turn to the puck, but it kind of bounced on him. So Strome gets it back to Carlson. Here comes Washington. Down the right. Leonard moves in, loses, went off a bad bounce back toward the Capitals zone. But Chychrun can not only handle the puck and shoot, he can skate. He got back there against a pretty speedy guy, Colin Graf.
1: Yeah, he did. He kind of took three strides and was by him in a matter of a second.
0: And that was a desperation play, which you have to have if you're Washington, although Jacob Chychrun, with that good size and rangy skating ability, got back and made that play. That enables Washington to come inside the San Jose zone. And we'll see what happens here. Capitals setting up a pass intercepted by Ferraro, but he couldn't clear it out. Carlson kept it in. Graf applies the check. Protas the shot. Blocked down low. That was Celebrini that dropped to the ice, but the Sharks can't clear it again. Macklin's back on his feet. Shot there by Strome. Deflected in front. Wide of a net. Loose puck. Celebrini banked it up the boards. Carlson kept it in. A one-time play to the slot, and it's tipped on goal, and the save is made off of Ovechkin by goaltender Alex Nedeljkovic. That is a gigantic save right there with 3:32 to go.
1: Yeah, a real heads-up play. Nedeljkovic, who knew exactly where Ovechkin was, that puck was a shot pass to the front of the net. And that's the thing about Ovechkin. He's not always just in the one-timer position. He will roam around in the offensive zone. It's so difficult. You have to know where he is every single time.
0: And that comes with all of the years of experience. How about that? 21 consecutive years scoring 20 goals or more.
1: Jeez.
0: He's the greatest ever in the goal-scoring department. Off the faceoff, a glove save made by Nedeljkovic with 3:27 to go off of Rasmus Sandin's opportunity from the point after the Capitals won the faceoff. So that's where we stand right now. Sharks 3, Capitals 2. McMichael trying to get the draw there from Gaudette, but Gaudette gets the puck muscled over, and that's good teamwork by Orlov to win it, and the Sharks break out. Barkley Goodrow from the red line tips in. It's back behind the Capitals' goal. 3:16 to play in the third. Washington starting to move it out. It's McMichael. Twists his way to the middle of the ice. Flips on the right. Roy across the line. Sends it toward the goal. Turned aside by Nedeljkovic. Behind the goal line, the Sharks tried to rim it, and it bounced back the other way. And it'll be cleared out by Wenberg. A race down the ice, but this is going to turn into icing inadvertently there for Alex Wenberg of the San Jose Sharks. Want to remind everybody, you should experience Sharks hockey in comfort and luxury, right? Well, do so with our exclusive suites. They are perfect for hosting clients, special occasions, or any family outing. 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We'll be on the air tomorrow at 3:30 from Detroit. Right now, we're in our nation's capital. Sharks lead 3-2. And there goes the goaltender with 2:59 to play. Thompson is on the bench for the Washington Capitals. We're going for Broke to try to tie it. But off the faceoff, Klingberg shoots it all the way down. That'll be icing against San Jose. Right now, the Sharks have Orlov and Klingberg chatting things over after that icing. Celebrini is on the surface. Also out there, Adam Gaudette and Alex Wenberg. So three defensively oriented players, and all guys who can take faceoffs here.
1: Yeah, and interestingly, Strome is electing to take this faceoff on his forehand side.
0: Now Celebrini fights for it. Sharks couldn't clear. Carlson shoots toward the net, blocked by Celebrini again. In the right corner, Chychrun is in deep. Goes far side of the ice. Capitals throwing it around. Carlson the shot. That's blocked in front. Celebrini hustling for the rebound. It's off a stick. It's poked at by Orlov. Couldn't get it. It's not cleared out by San Jose as Klingberg couldn't get it out of the zone. Carlson kept it in. Capitals keep the pressure on. 2:25 to go. Sharks lead 3-2. Capitals have the extra attacker on. They're throwing it around with a good deal of alacrity. Here is Carlson over in the far boards. Goes over to Chychrun into the corner. Twisting Strome across the ice. Intercepted by Graf. And he doesn't go for the empty net. He just chips it out of the zone, and he goes back for the change.
1: Yeah, real smart play there by Gaudette. Just puts that puck into a soft area. I like that decision.
0: We're down to 2 minutes to play in the third. The Capitals dump it in. Nedeljkovic has it. He shoots it straight forward. It's not out of the zone. Don't forget, he has scored in all three leagues he's played in. That was gloved down by Carlson, keeping it in the zone, and it bounced off the corner boards out to Nedeljkovic, and Ned made the stop. How about that?
1: I love it. One goal game, he's going for it. That's great. Just got to get a little bit more elevation there. Nedeljkovic shot it straight down the middle, but forget who the defender was. I think it was Carlson, jumped up, showed his vertical, keep that puck in the zone.
0: Timeout coming up here, looks like. Spencer Carberry, maybe. We'll have to wait and see who did call the timeout. As they bring everybody to the bench, Sharks going over to chat things over with their coaching staff, Doug Huda, who has the face-off board out. The dry erase marker showing everybody what he wants. Doug Huda has been such a huge part of the San Jose Sharks' effort from the assistant coaching side. Meanwhile, Dmitry Orlov and Ryan Warsawski having a chat about something, but Huda setting things up for this big face-off in the defensive zone.
1: Yeah, and you have to appreciate the trust that Ryan Warsawski has, and most coaching staffs operate like this as well, as, you know, empowering your assistants. And Doug Huda is, you know, one of the best in the business, and certainly will have everybody dialed in on what they're supposed to do if they win the faceoff and what he wants them to do if they lose the draw.
0: Meanwhile, on the other side of the ice, a capable NHL great veteran, Kirk Muller, having some words with his team. As right now, we've got the faceoff coming up deep inside the San Jose Sharks zone. Okay, so everything's been mapped out after the Capitals timeout. We are 18:09 into the third. Off the draw, play toward the net, blocked down low. Ovechkin turns, goes back to Chychrun on the point, down low into the corner, back to Chychrun. Carlson wants it, goes to Ovechkin, shoots, save made by Nedeljkovic. Rebound in the corner, Ovechkin's got it, throws it around the boards. Capitals have the extra attacker on. Down to a minute 30 remaining in the game. San Jose leading 3-2. Ovechkin and Leonard. Leonard now back to the point. It's Carlson. Far side Chychrun. Kind of fan of the puck. Recovered it. Carlson shoots. That's blocked by Wennberg. Settled there by Celebrini. He poked it out of the zone. There's a chase for it, but the Capitals will get it back. Gaudette gave it a good effort to try to get it, but now the Capitals slide it up the right side. And here's Big Protas moving from right to left. He dumps it into the Shark zone behind the goal line. Back there was Tim Liljegren, knocked him off the puck. Sharks can't clear. Minute to play in the third. Ovechkin, the shot, deflected wide. Ferraro settles the rebound, holds it, sends it up the near boards. Gaudette's trying to chip it out of the zone, and it's out of the zone. There's a race for the puck. Can Celebrini get it? No. Chychrun chipped it back at his own blue line. Carlson will get it back to him now. Protas to Chychrun. Chychrun backhands it ahead, and Ovechkin is on with 40 seconds to go. Capitals pulling out all the stops, trying to tie the Sharks, and San Jose playing a solid defensive game, but they've got to get control of it. And Wennberg in the corner lets the clock continue to tick. It's up the boards. It's poked at by Graf, couldn't clear it out. Frank, cross ice, trouble. Now it's sent to the slot. It's knocked down, and a save made side of the net there by Nedeljkovic. Can't hold on to it. Capitals keep it in. Here's Carlson, the shot. And that's a good little save down low on the right side of the net there by Nedeljkovic. Behind the goal line, it's centered in front. Oh, Leonard right there. And Ovechkin, too, trying to get control. Actually, that's Ovechkin by himself out there. Cleared back now to the point. Here's a play. Leonard looking for Protas. And the shot is wide, and that's it. The game is over. And the San Jose Sharks have defeated the Washington Capitals, hanging on. And I'll tell you what, Macklin Celebrini, a huge part of this game. Pavel Regenda with a golden assist. But let's not forget about that goaltender, Alex Nedeljkovic, who was there when they needed him the most.
1: Oh, I mean, the shots don't tell the story. Sharks out shooting Washington 26-23, but it's the timely saves. It's the game-winning type of saves. And Nedeljkovic certainly stole one here, as the Sharks do a fantastic job playing together as a team and finding a way to get the victory.
0: Once again, the final score, the San Jose Sharks 3 and the Washington Capitals 2. This is a huge way to start this road trip and a back-to-back set of games that concludes tomorrow in Detroit. Game-winning goal, Pavel Regenda, his 7th from Macklin Celebrini and Colin Graf. The prettiest goal of the night in many respects because of Celebrini's diligence defensively and a brilliant pass through a bevy of players and through his legs. Final shots on goal in the game. The Capitals had 14 and the Sharks had only 3. Totals for the game, though, the Sharks 26 and Washington 23. A good number of those chances, Jamal, came when they had the goaltender pulled.
1: Yeah, they really did. And I think that, you know, I think it's always tough defending a 6-on-5. And it's so hard to defend. And I think that sometimes when you keep them on the outside and you give them a little bit too much, but it means you're going to have to eat pucks. And that's something that you saw Mario Ferraro do in those last few seconds. And the Sharks were committed to making, you know, doing the job, and a heck of a job by Nedeljkovic because he had to make a great save on Frank.
0: Outstanding victory for Sharks hockey. In their last seven road games, they are 6-1. They win tonight by the score of 3-2 in regulation over the Washington Capitals. Stand by. We got more coming up on the San Jose Sharks Audio Network.
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0: I'm Dan Rusinowski, along with Jamal Mayers. The road trip is off to a great start for Sharks hockey in front of a crowd of 18,347 fans on First Responder Night. Here in Washington, the Sharks responded from a defeat at home against Vegas with a very important win. The final score was the San Jose Sharks 3 and the Washington Capitals 2. A couple of big moments in the game, certainly. Zach Ostapchuk taking the puck and tying the game 1-1 after the Capitals took the lead. And then the Sharks coaching staff made a couple of line changes. Pavel Regenda joining Macklin Celebrini and Colin Graf. Regenda coming up with a goal and an assist, as far as that's concerned, with a game-winning goal and certainly outstanding play. But let's not forget about the man who was in the net. Alex Nedeljkovic, in his 200th National Hockey League game, had a 2-on-0 situation in the very opening moments of the contest, and he also made some big, big saves in the third. He stopped Ovechkin, he stopped Ethan Frank, he had a couple of big saves on Beauvillier, and if I'm not mistaken, I think Alex might be with us. You down there?
3: Yep, sorry.
0: Congratulations on your 200th National Hockey League game. What a victory. What are your thoughts on just the whole nature of this game?
3: You know what? I thought it was awesome. It was a great road game. You know, little took us a second to get our legs, I think, but after the maybe like the 8-9 minute mark of that first period, I thought we were all over them. We were the better team for a good majority of the rest of the way, and that was a pretty dominating second period. Great response by us. You know, giving up a goal there first after we've been kind of all over them to start. Just a great response. We kept going. We stayed with it, and we got rewarded for some pretty hard work. You know, they weren't the sexiest of goals, but you know what? There was a lot of hard work to them, and you get rewarded when you go to the dirty areas, and we got rewarded quite a bit tonight.
1: Hey, Alex, it seemed to me like two big saves stand out for me, and I know you made a lot of them, but the first one was the 2-on-0 save when, as you mentioned, the team didn't really start out very strong. That was an unreal, I don't know how you stretched out to make that save. And then late in the game against Frank, who came right down the pipe, right down the middle between the hash marks, another fantastic save. I thought those are the two for me that stick out. What more do you have to say about your defense, who were blocking shots and doing those things defensively for you as well?
3: Yeah, they were great. I thought all night our D zone was pretty solid. We didn't have that too many high quality breakdowns there for them. Obviously, you know, the second goal, you know, they're skilled group. They had us running around a little bit. They had us caught for I think over a minute and a half on the ice. So their skill kind of took over there. He made a nice play and put a good shot on net with some traffic in front. But I think other than that, they really didn't generate a whole lot 5-on-5 until the very end. There it was 6-on-5, and even then, at that point, you know, we guys were sacrificing their bodies. Mar, Lily, Wenny, you know, probably all five guys on the ice there. You know, and whoever else was back there. We everybody paid a price tonight to win, and that's what it takes to beat good teams, is paying a price, and we did that.
1: When you're watching from the other end and you see a 19-year-old dominating on almost on every single night, and you see that effort that he made on the Regenda goal. Do you just shake your head and say this is unbelievable what we're witnessing?
3: Yeah, it's awesome. It's a lot of fun to be on the ice with him, and it's great to be on this side of it. You just see how much confidence he plays with and how much swagger, and it's awesome to see from a 19-year-old, and it's not just in the offensive zone. It's not just with the puck. It's without the puck, too. You know, he was one of those guys out there at 6-on-5 at the end of the game trying to seal the deal for us. So he's an incredible two-way player with obviously a lot of upside on the offensive side of the puck. You know, he's our best player. He's one of our leaders, and it's just very exciting to watch. And you know, it's going to be a great thing for the league for hopefully a very long time.
1: When we're watching, I've always marveled and been so impressed with goaltenders such as yourself. When, you know, there wasn't a ton of action, but the action that they did have and did create, there was there were times where your team took over, but then you had to be sharp. The chances that they did get, how do you stay locked in the game when it's kind of flowing like that?
3: I don't know what other guys do. I kind of talk to myself a little bit, just little cues, little reminders to stay in the moment, stay in the game. And, you know, even after every save, you know, in the second period they didn't have a lot of looks. First period they didn't have a lot of looks. But just little reminders, getting that next puck, you know, and always being ready for it. Because, you know, a game like that tonight, you know, like I said, we're dominating for quite a few stretches of time. And then, you know, they come down and they get a quick one. You know, it can kind of spiral a little bit and get out of control a little fast, especially if they, you know, they get a little bit of momentum from that goal. So you just try to do your best to be locked in, for, you know, at all times and not try, you know, you're not trying too hard just because you haven't felt the puck. You just try to find that flow state and that calm mindset, and you just always keep working for that next puck.
1: Well, congratulations on the huge win, and congrats on 200 NHL games. That's a lot of games for a goalie. How many do you think that is if you're a player? I'm trying to equate it. I'm saying, like, if 200 games as a goalie is like 600 or 700 games as a player, so you should be very proud of that accomplishment.
3: Yeah, thank you, guys. Thank you. It's been a lot of fun. You know, like I was saying this morning, I never thought, you know, as a kid that I'd even play one game, you know, let alone 200, and there's guys that have played obviously a whole lot more, but it's just a privilege and an honor to play, to be able to play in this at this level and at this league for, you know, 200 games, and hopefully you can stay healthy and 200 more, you never know. So
1: absolutely. Well, congratulations on a huge victory on the road against a really good Washington Capitals team. Congrats.
3: Thank you guys.
1: All right, that was Alex Nedeljkovic. The Sharks win in Washington 3-2, and you're listening to the Sharks Audio Network.
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0: It's time for the Sharks' instant replay of a great start to a road trip that is very challenging. Final score in Washington, D.C., the San Jose Sharks 3, the Washington Capitals 2. And here's how it all happened tonight in front of a crowd of 18,347 fans at Capital One Arena. The first period ended up totally scoreless. The San Jose Sharks, though, outshot the Capitals 11-5. Thing is, Alex Nedeljkovic had to stop a 2-on-0 breakaway very early in that period to keep the score 0-0. And on the other side of the ice, Logan Thompson made a couple of good stops too. As I mentioned, 11-5 favoring San Jose in period number one. The Sharks certainly were challenged by the Capitals last time they played them, and it would prove to be a situation in which San Jose would get two power play chances early in the game, but they didn't score. Both penalties were taken by Carlson of Washington, but as it turned out, both penalties, which were drawn by Macklin Celebrini, were not successful for the Sharks' power play. And then midway through the second period, Vinny Iorio, the former Capital, playing in this building for the first time since being acquired by the Sharks, took a two-minute holding call that resulted in the Capitals getting the first one of the night on the man advantage. Leonard on the right side gives to Chychrun. Ovechkin wants it. He gets it. He shoots it. It's wide. Rebound. Score! Off the end boards after Ovechkin missed the net. It went off the end board and popped in front, and Dylan Strome backhands went up top. Not much of a chance there for Nedeljkovic to the left side of his goal, and it's 1-0 Washington with that power play goal at 10:58. Big goal there for Strome to put the Caps in front. 1-0 is 11th of the season from Ovechkin and Chychrun. But that would be all that Washington would be able to muster in the second period. And San Jose did not let that goal against on the power play faze them. In fact, they came right back, and they ended up with a big play by a former Capital, Dmitry Orlov, and a finish by Zach Ostapchuk. Dmitry Orlov moves it up the left side. Eklund tips in, and Orlov keeps going. He's in deep. He chips it in front. A chance. Ostapchuk. He scores! On a weird dump-in, the puck bounced off the inboard, and Zach Ostapchuk, right place, right time, and he ties the game 1-1 at 13:27 of the second period. That was a huge goal for Ostapchuk, his third of the season. Dmitry Orlov and William Eklund assisted on the play, but you've got to give a kudos to Alex Nedeljkovic, who handed the puck off to Orlov for that rush up the ice. And, of course, the rush up the ice by Orlov was key to the whole thing. Ostapchuk, though, really Johnny on the spot, getting the puck in front of the net and making no mistake with it to tie the game 1-1. That was at 13:27 of the second period. The Sharks then would put together a line combination of Pavel Regenda, Macklin Celebrini, and Colin Graff, and check out what happened at 14:53. Celebrini's line is out there too. Macklin checked at center ice by a combination of Strome and Ethan Frank, but it goes to Regenda. He moves down the left. He's got a man breaking from the net. Colin Graff tips it, and he scores! Colin Graff, what a brilliant bit of skating, and Regenda spotted him going down the center lane. He put the puck right on the tape, and Graff tipped it up top. It's 2-1 Sharks. Colin Graff, a beautiful bit of skating and a nice tip up top. His 13th goal of the season. Pavel Regenda getting his first assist as a Shark on the play. Just a perfect soft pass right on the tape. Great timing by Regenda after beating Dylan Strome on the left wing boards to get that puck. That was 2-1 Sharks, and that was a very big goal too. But an even bigger one came from Regenda on an unbelievable play by Macklin Celebrini. Not once, not twice, but perhaps three times in back of the Capitals net to get it to him. Graff trying to center it. Sandin, good defensive play, got a stick on it. But now Celebrini competes for the puck and beats Dowd to it. Knocks it free twice. Centers in front. They score! Regenda gets it from Celebrini. What a spectacular defensive play by Macklin Celebrini. And Regenda makes it 3-1. That turned out to be the game-winning goal. Regenda, a big smile on his face because Celebrini doing all the work behind the net. Macklin and Colin Graff getting the assists on that play. Celebrini now leads the NHL in primary assists, and he's also got 50 points, even strength, number two in the NHL to Nathan MacKinnon. That proved to be the game-winning goal, as I mentioned, because in the third period at 9:11, Ryan Leonard would get his 10th goal of the season, assisted by John Carlson and Martin Ferravari. Nice shot by Leonard as the Sharks got caught on the ice, not able to change, and the Capitals really pushing as hard as they could to get on the board. But they pushed even harder later when they pulled their goaltender, Thompson, for the extra attacker with about 3 minutes to play. All kinds of pressure, some big saves by Nedeljkovic, and in his 200th NHL game, Nedeljkovic comes up with a huge win to get the Sharks started on this four-game road trip.
1: Yeah, and you know what? You could tell that the players love playing in front of Nedeljkovic, and both goaltenders for that matter, in regard to how much they're willing to block shots and do those things, and the sacrifice and the ability. You know, this team is growing. You look at the entire third period, they played on their toes, they played the right way, and these are games that they weren't winning a year ago. Now they're finding ways to win them.
0: Well, Macklin Celebrini, with 13 attempts on net, including 6 shots on goal, was 13-6 in the faceoff circle. A really spectacular block in the third period as well. And once again, Celebrini continuing his onslaught in the NHL, as that one assist he got tonight gives him 71 points on the year. But Pavel Regenda, 1 goal and 1 assist, continuing to add to his stock totals, and look forward to the Olympics for Team Slovakia. Colin Graff with a goal and an assist, and the Sharks getting the victory for Alex Nedeljkovic in goal. In the game, they outshot the Washington Capitals badly in the first two periods, but Washington came back to outshoot San Jose 14-3 in the third. Most of those chances happened, in fact, either during a power play or during a situation in which the Capitals had the extra attacker on. But San Jose outshot the Capitals 26-23, and they win this contest by the score of 3-2. Sharks' record now is 11-10 on the road. They are 24-19-3 for 51 points, while the Capitals drop back to 24 were 18-6, 54 points in the Metropolitan Division race. And so, Washington loses only for the second time in regulation to a Pacific Division team. Meanwhile, on the road, the Sharks are 6-1 in their last seven road contests, and they move on in the second half of this back-to-back to take on the Detroit Red Wings. That's it for our Sharks Instant Replay. This has been a presentation of the San Jose Sharks Audio Network.
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0: The final score tonight in our nation's capital, the San Jose Sharks 3, the Washington Capitals 2, and so the Sharks split the series with the Caps, with the loss in San Jose and the victory on the road in D.C. Right now it's time for our three stars, and here is Jamal Mayers.
1: All right, the third star from the Washington Capitals, Ryan Leonard, with a goal, and puck was kind of following him all night. And then the second star from the Sharks, Pavel Regenda, with a goal and an assist, a huge goal, in fact. And then the first star, Colin Graf, promoted to the first line and delivers once again. Goal and assist for him as well.
0: We'd like to thank everybody for tuning into our broadcast tonight. And we remind you that whenever the San Jose Sharks are on the ice, we're on the air. We don't have just game coverage on the Sharks Audio Network. 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And our studio engineer back at Network Central is Brian Welsh. For Jamal Mayers, I'm Dan Rusinowski, reminding you of the final score. The San Jose Sharks 3 and the Washington Capitals 2. Coverage continues on this road trip tomorrow. We're on the air at 3:30 in the afternoon in time for your drive home from work. If you're in traffic, make sure you tune in. We'll be in Detroit, the Sharks taking on the Red Wings tomorrow. Once again, the airtime, 3:30 Pacific time. Until then, thanks a lot for being with us. We say so long from Washington, D.C.
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0: Coming to you from the heart of Silicon Valley, this is CUDA Confidential, the official podcast of the San Jose Barracuda, AHL affiliate of the San Jose Sharks. 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
1: All right, welcome back to CUDA Confidential. We are very pleased to be joined by Mac Oliphant, recently signed by the Barracuda to a one-year AHL contract. We saw him last year, joined the team on an ATO, played one game, but now he's officially on board for the upcoming 2026-27 season. Mac, first and foremost, thank you so much for the time, but congratulations on your first pro contract.
2: Thank you very much. Thank you for having me. Excited to sign and be back in San Jose again.
1: Yeah, so what does that mean? So for any player, the dream is to play pro hockey. The dream is to play in the NHL. In your case, as an undrafted player, this is the first step to hopefully a long professional journey. So what does it mean to kind of check that box, get your first pro contract under your belt?
2: Yeah, I mean, it was definitely a whirlwind coming from, for college players that are undrafted, when your season ends and you're a senior, you don't really know what the next step's going to be. You don't really know if you're gonna play again that year, or if it's gonna be a summer of trying to find out where you're gonna land, if you want to continue playing, which I very much wanted to continue playing. And I just remember our season ended on a Saturday, and you know, basically right after the game, it just started becoming texts with people about what to do next. Am I waiting? Am I staying? Like, what's going on? And you know, to get to the NHL is obviously the dream, but it's to have an offer like this come through, really just kind of, you know, it was unbelievable to me. Like, this was kind of a goal to have by the end of my senior season out of Holy Cross, and to have it come through the way it did, just it was spectacular and meant a lot to me. So it was kind of exactly what I was looking for.
1: Well, correct me if I'm wrong. You played the one game that was March 22nd against the Abbotsford Canucks. Then we didn't see it. And rumor has it, and I could be wrong, you had to go back to school and finish classes and wrap everything up at Holy Cross. So walk us through that. How'd school go? I'm assuming everything is completed and you're all done. But what a whirlwind, I'm sure. But walk us through all of that.
2: Yeah, so at school, I'm an accounting major, which is a pretty, it's one of the more challenging majors that we have at Holy Cross. And I had some required classes that I still had to finish in order to graduate and get my degree. So when I got the call, they're like, can you come? And I was like, I don't really know. Like, I gotta talk to my teachers because I have to make sure that I'm still able to, you know, pass these classes. And, you know, they don't offer these classes in the summer if I had to take them later. So I talked to one of my accounting teachers, and he was like, I don't know if you can leave for that long, because I don't know how I could grade you. So they basically were like, the staff was kind of like, can you come for at least the week that, and come join us, and we'll have you, we play our last game of that week is Sunday at, I think it was 2 o'clock, and we can get you on a flight out of San Francisco at 9 PM and you can be in class Monday morning. And I was like, done deal. Perfect. I'll email my teachers right now, and I'll pack my bags and get ready to come out. So it was just a crazy, crazy experience trying to like contact all my teachers, see what I can do. But I was able to, you know, get back. I was in class at 9 a.m. Monday morning after our Sunday game. And I graduated just fine. I actually graduated last Friday, so a week ago from today. And I'm excited to say that I'm a Holy Cross graduate. I take a lot of pride in that.
1: That's amazing. That's a great school, and what an impressive way to finish things off. It's funny, you talk to classmates after a weekend, you say, hey, what did you do this weekend? What did you get into? And you go all the way to the West Coast, you play your first pro game, and then you're back in class at 9 a.m. on a Monday. I'm sure just your head's spinning, but what an exciting feeling as well to get that under your belt and be able to play a pro game.
2: I mean, that was really, it was kind of a dream come true, to be honest. Like, you know, I'm out in the Colorado Springs for my brother's graduation. So it's kind of back to back for my family, with graduations. And this was obviously coming out here is kind of a very special type thing. But I told my siblings and my parents who are working, like, if it's between my graduation and come to my first pro game, like, to me, like, I'd much rather have you at my first pro game. So my parents were able to fly out all my siblings and come to the game to watch me play, which was just honestly meant the world to me. So it, like, that was just super cool experience, and just being able to take it all in. It was awesome. It was
1: that's
2: such a
1: amazing.
2: Great experience.
1: Yeah. I'm sure that's a memory you will, without a doubt, remember for your entire life.
2: Definitely.
1: How cool is that? You have three siblings. You've got an older brother, you mentioned, Holt, just graduated from Air Force, also a hockey player like yourself, a couple of years older than yourself, 25-year-old. You've got a couple of sisters. One of them goes to college in the state of Colorado. You said, I believe, Boulder, or went to Boulder. You've got another sister as well who swam at Pacific, which is just up the road in Stockton. So a little bit of a Northern California connection. You said off air how competitive your family was, and to have a couple of three D1 athletes. Your mom was a D1 athlete. I think you mentioned your grandfather was a D1 athlete. Your dad was a good athlete, although he didn't play hockey. You said it was a competitive family, a competitive household.
2: Yes.
1: So peel back the curtain. What was life like for young Mac Oliphant growing up in a household full of athletes, full of competitors?
2: Yeah. So, I mean, it's kind of a little bit of fend for yourself in a way. Our family wasn't one that like to, when the weather's nice, at least, like, we didn't sit out or sit inside and play video games and whatnot. It was always, we had a hoop in our backyard. So it was always, we played basketball, and, or we'd have in our backyard, we'd have a bunch of the neighborhood kids come over, play kickball or baseball or whatever it was. And whenever we had free time, one of us also didn't have free time. So my parents were scrambling, trying to get everyone to practice, games, whatever it is. And being the youngest, I just kind of rode in the back seat the whole time until it was my time to finally get to play. So basically everything I did growing up was kind of centered around sports. That's kind of what we loved. Everything on TV, get home from school, Sports Center, or one of the ESPN talk shows. Every Sunday, I'm from Chicago. I'm a diehard Bears fan. Every single Sunday, I still to this day, I will not miss a Bears game. Everything is centered around sports for our family. Like, that's kind of how we all bond together. That's the thing that we love the most.
1: Yeah, well, that's the same as mine. It's funny. You grow up playing sports. If you have a passion for it and a love for it, some people just, in a sense, were probably a little obsessed. But that's part of the love as well. You said you're a big Bears fan. Did you grow up a Blackhawks fan as well? Because you're in the peak of all that success.
2: I sure did. It was not too bad growing up in the in that 2010 dynasty era. Doesn't get much better than watching prime Patrick Kane, Jonathan Toews, Garpy, Seabrook, Keith. All those guys are just, Chicago hockey, they've kind of put Chicago hockey back on the map.
1: Yeah, without a question, you think of an original six organization, you're going to have all this flourishing success for decades and decades, but it was not the case. They brought it a little bit out of the doldrums. There were some tough years
2: Definitely.
1: And I'm sure you were influenced by all that success to want to play the sport, because you mentioned there was no hockey background in your family. You and your brother are Division I hockey players, but nobody played. Your parents didn't play. Your grandparents didn't play. So was it the Blackhawks, was it that buzz that kind of began this journey for your family?
2: Definitely a little bit. Really, it was more about my brother. They kind of tried to figure out something that he liked to do. And in a lot of ways, because I'm the youngest of four and having him be the closest in age to me, I kind of followed in his footsteps a lot. And so he loved being on the ice when he was young. So my parents were just like, you go do it. Because it was easier for them to both just take us to the rink than try to find somewhere else for me to go. And then really my I think my dad and my grandfather wanted me to play basketball because I was always a tall kid. And so they're trying to push me towards that. And, I fell in love with hockey. Like, it's just like, I wanted to be around, and then having the Blackhawks be that good, watching them win and having all the buzz around Chicago be about hockey, it just intrigued me more to be like, this is what I want to do. This is what I want to participate in. And that's what I want to get to, is that level to win.
1: You mentioned you were always a tall kid. You're the youngest of four. Were you the smallest of the four for a long period of time, or were you always one of
2: No.
1: the tallest?
2: I think I was taller than my siblings from when I was about like three. I grew up, just got tall quick. I remember like being young, doctors were trying to tell me I was going to be like 6'8". And then my dad's like, well, they got to play basketball. Obviously, I'm not 6'8". Not necessarily close. But it was just funny growing up, like thinking I was just going to be like some monster.
1: Well, do you think that helped you? Because you do hear about taller people. You're 6'3". Hear about taller people getting tall late, so they've got to adjust to just be used to a new body, especially on skates. That's an adjustment in itself. Being somebody who's always tall, do you think that just helped with that progression of skating and being comfortable with a bigger body?
2: Yeah, I think it definitely helped just kind of like find out what my style of play needs to be from like I haven't really had to change too much about, how like the way that I play. I don't think I'm necessarily like slow now, but at a younger age, I was a little bigger as well. So I was always slow. So, it kind of forced me to think the game a little bit more. It wasn't always about just like speed and skating around people, but actually like from a younger age, trying to make plays because I couldn't skate necessarily around people. So, yeah, I mean, being tall then just kind of helped me progress in the way that I continue to play now.
1: We're talking to Mac Oliphant, just signed a 1-year AHL contract with the Barracuda for next year. Came in last year near the end of the season on an ATO and played in one game. You're from just outside of Chicago, north of the city, but you end up going to prep school just outside of Boston, about an hour outside of Boston. And that it seems to be the path for a lot of kids in that region, in the Massachusetts region, to go to prep school. Not necessarily a huge common path for somebody from the Chicago area. So walk us through why that was the right decision for you. What went into it? Because that's a big one. You're moving a long ways away from home. You're
2: It
1: still
2: is.
1: pretty young, and you're going to school. I'm sure a tough school is a preparatory school, but also one that focuses a lot on hockey.
2: Yeah. So in Chicago, it kind of hits when you finish up your U16 season. There's a lot of guys that go, that really top players go play in the USHL or, they start playing junior or even the CHL now, especially. U18 hockey in Chicago is good, but there's definitely some other paths people try to take. And, as I was kind of speaking on before, a lot of the times I kind of just followed my brother around a lot. He kind of set a standard and a path for me. And he was at that same school. He loved it. He kind of went there because he was on the smaller side. So he.
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1: Yes. People who do not know, that is the town in which they filmed the movie Slapshot. And did you play with your brother as well with the Tomahawks in the North American League?
2: He was my captain.
1: I saw that. What an experience. You guys get to play together in prep school. You get to play together one season in the North American Hockey League. What was it like playing in a town like that? I know it's a bit in that Rust Belt. It's got some character. What was it like playing in a town that has that type of history?
2: It was really cool. The town just loves hockey. They love the Tomahawks, and they loved hockey overall. So especially, we were having a pretty solid season as well. And, we were getting a really big crowd. You walk around town, like people kind of know who you are in a sense. Like, you're not necessarily a celebrity, but you're known around town. What you do is noticed, and how you treat people is noticed. So it was just really cool getting that experience of being like kind of a smaller town that just, it was all about hard work. Everyone there was all about hard work. And, what you put on the ice, people respected, and in the way you treat people, it's a close, tight knit town. And the more you talk to people and get to know people, it comes back to you. And, I have a lot of love for Johnstown. It was a really fun year that I had there. Every time I go back, I try to go see the same people, and they always love to catch up, and, they keep track of what I'm doing, which is super cool.
1: And how perfect for your parents, because they can take one flight to see two of their four kids play.
2: Exactly.
1: And how fun is that as well? Being that it was your older brother, you guys still get to play on the same team. So from Johnstown, the one year in the North American League, you go to Holy Cross. As you were going through the recruitment process, was Holy Cross the school right away, or were there other schools kind of in the mix as you were going through the recruitment process?
2: There were some other schools in the mix, but I kind of knew that I wanted to get back to the East Coast for college. And, the way that Holy Cross was set up, I kind of saw an opportunity to kind of go in and play from my freshman year and, help build and learn from that. But really, it was when I went on my visit and I got to meet the guys in the locker room, got to talk with the coaching staff and hear kind of what their vision is for my 4 years. It was kind of a no-brainer. Once I got on campus and got to see the school and just meet everybody, and it was kind of a no-brainer. Just knew exactly then that's the place.
1: We're talking to Mac Olivant, Barracuda defenseman. Just wrapped up your 4 years at Holy Cross. It seemed like the perfect fit, and I was reading, and I could be incorrect. You set the school's record for games played. You were a two-time second-team all-conference player. It seems like it could not have gone much better from an individual standpoint as it did for you at Holy Cross.
2: When I went there, I had high expectations for myself, but I didn't know that really any of that was going to happen. But, that's just a testament to kind of my teammates and the coaches for putting me in those spots in the right situations. Individually it went great. And, our teams had a lot of success while I was there, which, we never got to hoist our conference trophy up, which was disappointing. In my 4 years, we made it to 4 semifinals, 2 championship games. We were the number one seed, got to host a championship game in our rink, and, we fell short, which was unfortunate. As a team, we never really got to that real peak, but, we had a ton of success, and it was a lot of fun. The guys in the locker room, the teammates, helped me out, and, we had a great time. So,
1: well, there's the influence now of the transfer portal, and for players nowadays, that's something they have to weigh. You decided to spend all 4 years. I don't know if you were ever enticed or influenced in any way to try to leave. I'm sure there were some bigger schools maybe trying to recruit you. Was that ever something that you thought about?
2: Not really. I really loved it at Holy Cross. And to be honest, especially after

0: my junior season when, there might have been some buzz about transferring. I kind of just thought about it with myself, and I couldn't picture myself like not graduating with the kids in my class, because th those are my best friends. So I just really couldn't picture myself not playing with them for another season, not graduating and going through senior year with them. So when it really came down to it, I never really gave it a thought. I knew I wanted to stay at Holy Cross.
1: Well, everybody's got to carve their own path, and for some players, a new opportunity is exactly that. Maybe you get a fresh start and a better chance to succeed. But if you've got the
0: Right.
1: right spot, obviously, in your case, it shows a lot of character too, in my mind, to be able to stick it out and want to stick it out in all 4 years. I want to ask quickly, we talked about your brother a little bit, played Division One hockey as well in the same conference. So I don't know if the parents had the split jersey when you guys were playing each other. He played at Air Force. You at Holy Cross. So you were teammates at the at prep school, teammates in the North American League for 1 year, and now you're rivals. So what was that like?
0: It was fun. We got to play each other 12 times in our college career. I'd say
1: Any
0: that we
1: chirping
0: definitely
1: or?
0: he no we're neither of us are much of a big talkers on the ice, especially to each other. I try to give him a couple comments. He's kind of Captain Serious a little bit when it comes to being on the ice, so I'll try to joke around with him, get him to laugh a little bit. Usually doesn't work, but it was a lot of fun. My parents would wear whatever the home team's colors were. They found that to just be the easiest way to do it. But what was actually really cool for our senior years, my the Air Force coaches asked my parents to come out and do the puck drop before the game. So my whole family came out. We got to, face off against each other before after the anthem and do the puck drop, which was really cool. Just a super cool experience for my entire family to come out and experience that.
1: Yeah, that's amazing. Again, another one of those core memories, I'm sure, as you'll look back on your career, hopefully many, many years down the road, as something that you can cherish. And hockey is such a family-driven sport. It's hard to have hockey players within the family without everybody being on board. And it sounds like your parents were lugging you guys to different rinks and different sporting events. Can you talk about your parents and just the impact they've had on your life, the commitment they have made to you and your brothers, and of course your two sisters, and just how influential they have been to get you to this point?
0: My parents are the absolute best. Obviously couldn't be anywhere that where I am without them and their support. It's as anyone that's played hockey or has gone through it, it's a lot of travel. It's a lot of money. It's a lot of kind of sacrifices. So my parents were willing to do whatever it took to get us anywhere we needed to be to play on any team that would help us or that we wanted to. And just they said they would sacrifice everything to, help us get to where we got to and get to where we are now. And they just, they set the standard. Everything we do is because of things that they taught us. The way we treat people, the way we compete, or work ethics. I remember having a conversation with my dad when I was a little younger, kind of trying to decide, like, do I really want to, go pursue playing hockey at a higher level? And he was full board, and he kind of just told me, like, whatever you want to do, full support. But if you want to do it, like, you got to bring your best effort. I want to watch you work hard, and you have like. I want to watch you get there. I want to watch you like, watch your dreams come true, kind of. So just everything we did was just a standard set from my mom and my dad, and really can't say any more about. They are the best people, the nicest people, and they would do anything for their kids.
1: Well, we've
0: Truly,
1: had
0: my number one fans and supporters.
1: a couple of brief interactions, of course, but it seems like just the way you carry yourself and your mentality, you can tell that your parents had a big impact just on you personality-wise
0: Definitely.
1: as well. What are your parents' names?
0: Amy and Rance.
1: And what do they do for a living?
0: My mom is a she's a mental like an athletic mental trainer. So she primarily works with a lot of golfers and some hockey players. And then my dad is in the truck and trailer business, and he's a salesman for a company.
1: Okay, amazing. And has your mom and her career impacted you at all? Does she ever give you advice in that realm?
0: She tries to just be my mom more than
1: Yeah,
0: a mental
1: fair.
0: coach for me,
1: That's
0: but
1: probably a
0: she's
1: mental coach
0: reckon
1: in its own right.
0: But she's recommended me to some people that has have definitely helped me along the way. Just kind of pick my feet up and, get my mind in the right spot. So
1: You
0: she's definitely
1: mentioned,
0: helped a lot.
1: and we talked about it briefly, just going all the way back to the start of your hockey career. You basically followed your brother to the rink, and your brother was the pioneer in the family in terms of
0: Definitely.
1: hockey. So how did he start? How did he initially lace up the skates?
0: Yeah, so this is what my understanding is. From a very young age, he was kind of a picky child. Not a lot of things that he liked. And my mom said that like he hated getting dressed, hated getting undressed, but once he was on the ice, it was like one of the only things that made him happy at a young age. So like my parents just were naturally, well, we got to keep putting him on the ice. And then it was just easier for me to join. But I would say one thing about my brother is like probably my biggest influence in hockey. I've never met someone that works harder than he does. And he's been like exactly the person that I've been trying to follow my entire life. He has always been a coach's favorite, works his butt off. Like he has been probably my biggest influence. So it's just been cool getting to ride this journey with him.
1: We're talking to Mac Oliphant, Barracuda defenseman, but just signed a 1-year AHL contract for next season. Talking about your brother a little bit, your older brother. If you have an older brother, very influential on your life. I have an older brother too. I think everything he liked, I liked when I was a kid. That's just kind of how it goes and how big of an impact they can be. You talked about his work ethic, and to get to the level that both of you guys are at, you have to work hard. You have to have talent, but you have to work hard as well.
0: Definitely.
1: And to see him put in the hours, put in the effort, and also you said he was very focused and maybe a little serious. To see that type of determination as someone who might not have the physical skills you do, he's not quite as tall, doesn't have just the natural size. To see his determination, it sounds like that was really, really impactful on you.
0: It definitely was. It made me. I always wanted, like, as any brother is, you want to be better than your brother. It's going to be hard to do. But it made me try to drive my motor harder and harder and harder every single time. And he set the tone for me. And there's nobody else I'd rather look up. Like, I looked up to him. I still look up to him. And it's just, even at the academy with his academics and everything, like he is the standard. Like everyone that knows him should, in my opinion, just try to watch him and try to kind of emulate him, because he does everything the right way, takes no shortcuts, and just tries to excel in everything. And it really changed the way that I look at things.
1: So he just wrapped up at Air Force. Does he have to fulfill the requirement to serve as well?
0: He does. He got a pilot slot, so he's gonna try to go fight, fly some fighter jets, and try to do some pretty cool things. So I'm excited to watch how that all goes. And I told him as long as I can fit, he needs to take me up in a plane one day. I need a
1: So
0: feeling.
1: sounds like you guys have a family full of high achievers.
0: Definitely.
1: This is your next journey as a pro hockey player. Do you guys talk? I want to go quickly, just talk about your brother. Do you guys go back and forth a lot? Do you talk about hockey? Is that
0: All the
1: something
0: time.
1: as part? Okay, so
0: All the time.
1: is he given you, it's early, you haven't quite started here on this pro journey, but is he given you any advice to this point?
0: No, basically all he told me was just, that he's proud of me and he's excited to watch and just soak it all in. That's basically his advice. Yeah.
1: That's good advice right there. So, starting on this journey to get to San Jose to sign this contract, there were conversations prior to you officially signing. I'm assuming it was Scott Fitzgerald, who was the contact you had. He's part of the Sharks, scouting department.
0: Yeah, honestly, it went really fast. I think it was mostly with my agent, Brian Schnerger, and it kind of went really fast. Honestly, I didn't talk personally with anyone in the Sharks organization until I started talking about my flights out and if I can actually make it. So everything went super smooth, and everything I kept hearing from my agent is like, "I love this guy. Like, this is gonna be such a great spot for you. Like, I love these people. I love this spot. Like, you're gonna love it. Like this is perfect." And I was like, "I'm in."
1: That's great.
0: And tell you what, when I came out to San Jose, the whole coaching staff, everybody in the front office, and especially the players in the locker room, just amazing people. I love my time there, my week there. It couldn't have went better. Really just great people all around and such a great organization and an amazing city. So I'm super excited to come back.
1: Oh, it's great to hear because that's part of the fabric I think that Mike Grier has tried to build from from top down to the bottom is just having good people within the organization. It's funny, everybody has their own journey. You're an undrafted guy. You played 4 years of college hockey. Some undrafted guys have a year plus of communication with a team. So everything kind of unfolded for you really quickly. But we're happy to have you aboard. Congratulations on signing
0: Thank
1: the
0: you.
1: contract. Congratulations to your entire family, your brother's graduation, your graduation a week ago. Seems like a lot is going well in the Oliphant family. So we look forward to seeing you during development camp, going into training camp. But enjoy the rest of your summer and
0: Thank you.
1: maybe take a quick breather, relax, and then get back on track.
0: I really enjoy it. Thanks for taking the time to talk to me. I had a lot of fun.

0: I'm Dan Rusinowski. It's time for Where Are They Now? And today we talk to center Vincent Domfus, who at the start of the 2021 NHL season was one of only five players who ever wore a Sharks uniform that scored 1,200 or more points in his NHL career. Patrick Marleau was on the verge of becoming the sixth, but as you can see, it's a pretty exclusive club. We spoke to Vinny, who makes his home in Montreal today, and he told us about what it was like growing up in the atmosphere surrounding the Canadiens, the Montreal Forum, and the great tradition of hockey that is so much a part of the province of Quebec.
1: Well, I grew up with one older brother who was a year and a half older than me, and my dad actually was last of 21 kids. So I can just imagine, like, he didn't have a chance to skate. He was living on a farm. He was raised by his sisters, and there was a lot of people in the house. So he didn't have the attention, and he couldn't do the sports that he really loved. And hockey was obviously at the top of his list. So he made sure that his kids had the opportunity to skate. So he built a rink in the backyard for us. And very young, when I was, I think, four, I started to skate and organize hockey at five. But we had outdoor rinks in Montreal everywhere. And we had an outdoor rink that my dad would build and flood every night and make sure that we had a place to practice outside of the indoor rink. That's where the weather is convenient when you want to start playing hockey. There's all kinds of rink facilities for us because everybody plays hockey or skis around here. So in Montreal, it's a thing to do. And that's how I got into it. But no dream of going anywhere. I just love the game and love being outside and love playing with my friends. And I didn't really think anything else but just having fun.
2: 21 kids in one family. That's incredible.
1: Yeah.
2: How many kids were in your family? How many did he have then?
1: Well, I just had one brother. But, I mean, he had a lot of his brothers and sister that had 15 kids, that had 14 kids. I got so many cousins that I don't even know half of them. Because my dad, he's the last one living now at 82. Everybody else passed away, unfortunately. But, yeah, it was a huge, huge family living on a farm. And he grew up not being able to have the opportunities that my brother and I had by, you know, skating and having the equipment to be able to practice the sports that we liked.
2: So if anybody with the last name Domfus gets to the NHL and they're from the province of Quebec, chances are you're related to them?
1: Well, there was a goalie, Domfus, Jean-François Domfus, I think his
2: name
1: was. And he wasn't related, but I guess my great-grandfather was related somehow. So, yeah, it's like we're all from the same area, about 2 hours from Montreal. That's where most of the Domfus come from.
2: So tell me about when you started to figure out that maybe you were good enough to think about a National Hockey League career. I know you played in the Quebec Major Junior League, but it had to be around then that people started paying attention to you and saying you can play at a higher level.
1: I would say it was Midget Triple A. You got to remember back then, there was no ratings from one midget player to the other. I didn't know what the kid 2 hours away, you know, how good he was when you were bantam. In midget, you would play against the other teams and the other kids in your province, but you had no idea how good you were compared to the rest of the world, the hockey world. So when I played midget, I started playing against kids in Quebec City, playing against kids in 2-3 hours away from me, and all the best kids were in Quebec. And there was around Christmas time, I was the youngest player in the league because my birthday is in December, and I made the Midget AAA team my first midget year. So at Christmas time, there was a kind of a rating of all the midget players, the top 20, and I was number 2. So that's when I realized, okay, and it was in the papers, and my dad was freaking out. I remember my mom, and even I was like, oh, my God, okay, this is getting serious. I might have a chance. But I still played because I enjoy the game. I loved it. And I just thought a junior, where am I going to get drafted? And, what round, what rank? And so I finished the year, and I start to think, okay, I have a chance. I was 14 years old. That's when it got a little bit more serious. And just after I got drafted by Laval and Junior, I hired an agent. That was the next step to say, okay, this is getting even more serious. You know, getting organized as far as how does it work, you know, what you need to do. And so Pierre Lacroix, who was the GM for Colorado, was my agent when I grew up. And I've been with the same firm for 35 years. I'm still with them.
2: Yeah, his son Martin played at St. Lawrence where I went to college, and Eric too. They both went to St. Lawrence too. So we know those guys quite well. And so sorry about Pierre leaving us here this year. That was tough.
1: Yeah, so Pierre Lacroix was, when I was 16, showed up at my house because my dad had a question about my junior contract, and he sat down and trying to explain how, you know, the next step was going to go, and we signed a contract with his firm. That's how it happened. So that's at 15, 16 is when I really, in my mind, that's what I wanted to be. I wanted to be a hockey player, and there was nothing else really that I can remember that this is what I want to be when I grow up. There's nothing else but hockey. It was my plan A, and I had no plan B.
2: And when you were a kid, the Canadians, I remember they won 4 straight Stanley Cups in the late 1970s. You were probably following that really closely, but who were your favorite players growing up?
1: Guy Lafleur was the star at the time, and I was a kid following the Canadians, but not too crazy. Like, I wasn't sitting and watching every game with my parents. I don't remember that. I remember playing outside and following the Canadians a little bit, but Lafleur was the big star, especially in the late 70s. He was the best player in the league, so he was my idol growing up.
2: One of the all-time greats for sure. Now, what's it like for a kid from Montreal, rooting for the Canadians, you know, playing in Quebec all your life, to get drafted in the first round by the Toronto Maple Leafs? I mean, it reminds me of Rock Carrier's story, the sweater of the kid who had a Rocket Richard jersey and got a Toronto Maple Leafs one.
1: Well, I was super excited because you get to realize when you get to the draft, there's 21 teams at the time, and the Canadians were drafted, I think, 15 in the first round, and I was rated number 8, and I got picked number 6. So I knew between 5, because I had really good playoffs in my last year junior, I knew between, 4-5 to 10, that's where I was going to come out, and unless there was something, a trade or something. So in my mind, I wasn't going to the Montreal Canadiens. In my mind, I wanted to go to a team with a good organization that had room for me. I wanted to make the team. So when the Toronto Maple Leaf drafted me, they were the second worst team in the league the year before. Even if they drafted 6, they had all the non-playoff teams. And then it was Toronto who made the playoff, but they were second worst. So they made it to the playoff because Detroit was so bad. So that's how it happened. And then when I got to training camp, I had a 11 exhibition games that we played, and I played all 11. So there was a month and a half. I had a chance to really get to adjust to the NHL. I had really strong training camp. I made the team, and I was a leading scorer in training camp. And they presented me with a jersey. I signed my contract, and boom, boom, boom. My life started in Toronto, and I was super excited. So, I look at the 5 years that I played for Toronto as a great opportunity. It was an original 6 team. I was fortunate to play for a great organization, and it's got a lot of storied organization as well. Montreal has a lot of cups, but Toronto's been there for a long time as well.
2: Yeah, they've got a lot of cups too compared to a lot of other teams. It's just been a while since it's happened, and of course, and I'm looking at that roster from that first year. You scored 21 goals with the Maple Leafs, and a couple names jump out. One, Ally Afraidy, because he later became a member of the San Jose Sharks, of course.
1: Yes.
2: And Wendell Clark, who was a pretty tough player to play against. And, of course, the Sharks had a big series against Toronto in 1994. But tell us about some of those teammates. I mean, I would think that Wendell Clark has got to be an impactful player in your life.
1: Well, Wendell was the first overall pick the year before me in 85. I was first round in 86. So he was the big star. He had an unbelievable rookie season, tough as nails. He was healthy at the time. Unfortunately for Wendell, he got really, really injured a lot, had a bad back early in his career, and he couldn't really perform the way he wanted for most of his career. But his earlier years, he was a dominant force. He would hit like a train, and he would fight, and he would be intimidating, and he could score from anywhere. A lot of goals. And so it was great to play with him. He was the big star when I played. The fans really connected with him. Ale Frady, that was funny because I was living in a family. I was 18, didn't speak English, so went on paper. One of my first interviews, they made a big article in the Toronto paper that I was looking for a family. I didn't want to have an apartment, didn't want to do all this stuff. I just wanted to play hockey, go to bed. And so that family contacted my agent. I met them, and I was living in a pretty upscale area in Toronto, but I had no car. So Al Afraidy would pick me up. He's from Detroit, and he had this jacked up muscle car. He would pick me up in the morning in this nice neighborhood in Toronto, and everybody was like, who is that? And I would come out and go in his car, and he would just blast that thing. The wheels, the smoke would come out of the wheels. And so that was Al. He was super funny, but he looks intimidating, but he's a super mellow guy. I mean, you know him. He's a great teammate.
2: Yeah, he's one of the all-time favorites here in San Jose for sure. When you went to Edmonton for the 1 year, you had a really great year for the Oilers. And that was the first year of the San Jose Sharks as a hockey team. What were your impressions of San Jose that year? Of course, they played at the Cow Palace that year. And the Sharks did have some success against the Oilers that year in their first year. But what were you thinking about when it came to this expansion team that one day you would later play for?
1: Well, it's unfortunate the way, I mean, San Jose didn't have a lot of, the teams that were in the league had a long list of protected players. It's different now because you look at Vegas, the way they were able to build their team very quickly, that's because the teams couldn't protect that many players. Back then when San Jose started, they really favored the teams that were in the league already, and there was very little talent. I remember San Jose was a really hard working team. A lot of guys that would work and block shots and grind and that, but they didn't have a lot of talent. So they struggled for a lot of the first years. And I don't think that's the best way to start a franchise. I like the way Vegas came in the league and boom, they were successful, made an impact, and Seattle will have the same opportunity. And I'm glad that San Jose was able to build its fan base and eventually had really strong teams. They were able to survive the earlier years because the building wasn't a great building, obviously, in San Francisco. That Cal Palace was tough to get enough fans, but they were able to survive. And now it's a very strong fan base. A lot of, you know, buildings always full, and it's a great atmosphere. So they survived, but it wasn't easy at the beginning.
2: Well, it sure wasn't. It was quite a ride in those years. You become a member of the Montreal Canadiens after that year in Edmonton. And this has got to be an amazing moment for a kid from Montreal. And you immediately got even more attention than you ever got before. What's it like? Guy Lafleur, I think, was quoted once as saying that if you go to the men's room in a restaurant in Montreal, you're not sure if the guy standing next to you is a reporter for Le Journal de Montreal or not. That you just don't know because there's so many people that are following the game. What's it like to play in that atmosphere?
1: It was great. I mean, to be able to play in a high pressure environment, to be an athlete, I think for me, that's what you want. When I look at all the best athletes in any sport, and I look at Tiger Woods or Roger Federer in tennis, and why are they so good? It's because they perform at the highest level when in the biggest tournaments. And so when I got in Montreal, I was actually at probably the peak of my career because I had finished leading scorer in Toronto. I got traded. I went to Edmonton. I was leading scorer on that team and I got traded. And then when I got to Montreal, the expectation was super high for me, but I was prepared. I had 6 years under my belt. And when I got to Montreal, that's what I wanted. I told Pierre Lacroix after my season in Edmonton, I want to go to Montreal. Make sure that you do anything that you can to get me there. I wanted to go back home. I wanted to play for the Canadiens. And not that I didn't like Edmonton, but you know, it was far from home. I miss my family. I miss being around my friends. And at the time, that's what I needed. And when that trade happened, I was super excited. We had a good team, surrounded with a lot of talent and a great goaltender in Patrick Waugh. And so I was ready to go. I was fired up.
2: Well, and it was good timing too, because of that playoff run that very first year. You go all the way through. What's it like to win the Stanley Cup in Montreal?
1: It's amazing. I won it once, so it's the only experience I have. And to win it at the Forum in this building that had so much history, and to win it in front of my family, and win it in front of my brother, in front of my uncle and my friends, and it was great. I got pictures in the dressing room after with all these people, and it's amazing to win it wearing that jersey. To win it at the Forum, to win it in front of my family, it was fitting. It was unbelievable. I remember more about that year than any other years, and in my 18 year career. I mean, it's the teammates that I had, the goals that I scored, the games that we won, the overtime. I mean, we won, I think, 10 overtime games out of 16 in that playoff, and I think they were all in a row. We beat the record. We had 10 wins in a row in overtime, which is crazy when you think about it.
2: Tell me about the honor it is to be named the captain of the Montreal Canadiens, because there's so many Hall of Fame, not only players, but Hall of Fame people that have worn that letter C.
1: Yeah, well, like I said, I was a kid from Montreal, and when I got there in 93, we were surrounded by great talent and great people and great leaders, but I was already my sixth year in the league. So Guy Carbonneau, the captain when we won the cup, got traded, and then it was Kirk Muller's turn, and then Kirk got traded, and then it was Mike Keane's turn. He got traded with Patrick to Colorado, and then it was Pierre Turgeon, and he got traded, and then it was my turn, and I wanted to be captain. It was my team. I felt that I could take that responsibility. I felt the respect from the other guys in the room, and I felt super comfortable and ready. So when Mario Tremblay, the coach at the time, we were in Detroit, Pierre just got traded to St. Louis, so we're on the trip, and he comes in the room with my jersey with the C on it. It was a great moment. I'll never forget it. Great pride. That's how I felt. I felt a lot of pride to follow the footsteps of so many ex-captains and people. Even today, after my retirement, you know, when he talked to me in Montreal, I feel that respect. I mean, when you're named captain of that team, I mean, it follows you for the rest of your life.
2: Speaking of amazing and special, you mentioned, you know, all these guys starting to get traded. You were actually around when Patrick Waugh got traded and that crazy game where the 11 goals against and all that. I suppose your memories are pretty vivid from that night.
1: Yeah, it was. Listen, this story starts on the first day that Mario got hired. I mean, it was a big change after 5 days. Yeah, 5 games. We lose 5 games in a row, I think, or 4 in a row, and they fire Jacques Demers, they fire the GM, they bring in new people, and Mario is named the coach. And that, when they named Mario as a coach, we have a game that night. So Mario comes in the dressing room, and for his first speech, you could tell he's nervous. He's never been coached before. So he explains his speech and that, and he's got a very strong French accent. And Patrick is sitting at the end of the room. He used to be roommate with Mario, so he knows him as a different, you know, differently than all of us. We look at him as a coach, but I don't know. And he starts like giggling a little bit during his speech. So Mario is pissed off. He starts screaming in French to Patrick, and he storms out of the room. So that was the first meeting.
2: Wow.
1: So the beginning of the relationship between the two as coach and player started off rocky, but we start winning. We had 5-6 wins in a row, 7 wins in a row. But that, I guess, looking back, that moment was just brewing, and it was one day something's going to happen, and it was that day. So in December, when Patrick started getting peppered goals after goals, I guess Mariola in his mind said, okay, this is, I'll keep you in there. But everything blew out. And unfortunately, you know, we lost a great goalie. I know, work with Mario now. Mario Tremblay is a good friend. Patrick's a friend. So I'm not picking sides here. Just the way stuff happened in sports, because there's so much emotion involved. And it was wrong on both sides. And it's too bad we lost a player of that caliber. And we didn't really get much in return. With all respect to Rosinski, who's a good friend, and Thibault and the guys that we got back. But, I mean, we lost a superstar.
2: Yeah, that was an amazing moment. And you don't know this, but the night that the trade was being made, the Sharks were in Denver and they were playing the Colorado Avalanche.
1: No way.
2: And I remember this like it was yesterday. It was 12-1 Colorado. That was the score of the game with 10 seconds left. And Kevin Miller scored in a penalty shot. So the final was 12-2.
1: No way.
2: Well, yeah. And all these guys knew something was going on, and they were trying to, you know, have a big night. And you go back and look at the box score. It's unbelievable. And that brings us to San Jose. And, of course, you finished up your NHL career with the Sharks from 98 to 2004. Some really amazing years. But just tell us about even the simplest thing. You come to San Jose, and from the atmosphere in Montreal, you can go shopping. You can, you know, you can go out to a restaurant, and the atmosphere is completely different. Tell us about that.
1: Well, I got to explain to you how I got traded. It's a funny story before I get to that. But so I'm playing for Montreal, and I become free agent at the end of the year. I'm at the end of my contract. And at 31 at the time, that's when you become free agent. I've played 13 years. And it's the first time in my career that I can actually decide where I want to sign. So the Montreal, we have discussion, and I understand pretty quickly that it's not going to happen in Montreal. So I know they're going to trade me. But the day before the trade deadline, Réjean Houle brings me in his office, and he said, I just want to thank you for all the years that you played for Montreal. I'm going to trade you, but I just want to thank you before tomorrow. So I said, okay, but there's a flight tomorrow to Edmonton, leaving at noon, and the deadline's at 3. So what, am I jumping on the plane or am I staying? He said, no, you go on the plane. If you're still with the team, you go on the plane. So I jump on the plane at noon from Montreal. It's a 4-hour flight to Edmonton, and I know I'm getting traded. I don't know where. I don't know when. I don't know. So noon, we go on the plane, and 1 o'clock, I asked there was the coaches at the front of the plane, the media at the time in the middle, the players in the back playing cards or reading or doing whatever. I go to the media in the middle. I said, any news? Any trade? No, nothing yet. 1:30, nothing. 2 o'clock, nothing. 2:30, nothing. It gets to 2:55, and I see this guy coming in the middle. It's the trainer that goes in the aisle and taps my shoulders. The coach wants to talk to you. I go to Alain Vigneault, and he says, you've just been traded. I said, okay, is there anybody else? He said, no. I said, where am I going? He said, you're going to San Jose. I said, perfect. So what do I do now? He said, I think you have to come back on the plane to Montreal because they're playing in Toronto tomorrow. So I go back in my seat. I got an hour and a half with the Montreal Canadiens team, and I'm traded. And I land in Edmonton, and I'm by myself, making a phone call to my mom, my dad, said, pack my stuff. I'm coming back to Montreal to meet San Jose in Toronto. So I'm sitting by myself in the back of this big plane, alone with the pilots and the stewardess, flying back to Montreal. When I landed in Montreal, I flew to Toronto, and we won, I think, 8-5. Met Daryl Sutter, the team, scored 2 goals. We won 8-5, and that's how I started with San Jose. I was super excited. I remember the call. They said you were super excited to have you. And I was excited because I was kind of the media was starting to say that I was finished in Montreal. I didn't feel the coach was really had my back. I know now that he knew 2 months before the trade that I was going to be gone. So he told me, he said I was just starting as a coach, and I didn't handle it well because he didn't talk to me at all. So for 2 months, nobody would speak to me, and I wasn't playing on a power play. I wasn't getting the opportunity that I felt I deserved. when I got to San Jose, man, it was like, go, go, go. I was playing with Owen Nolan. I was playing with the great wingers, success. And as soon as I finished the year, they said, you're our priority number one. We want you back. So that's, you know, sometimes you want to negotiate and be tough with the player, but it's always, it's also good. And I give credit to Doug Wilson and Dean, because they didn't hide the fact that they wanted me back. And that really, I'm very loyal to the teams I play for. So there was never looking back for me. When I left Montreal, it was over. I was super excited to be in San Jose. And it was five of the best years of my life. I was super happy to sign there. I had great memories and great organization, good teams and good people. San Jose fans are awesome.
2: What was special about those teams in your mind?
1: Well, it was a lot different. The first, when I came to San Jose, there was a lot of veteran players, and then I became one of the oldest. But when I got there, it was like Gary Suter, Tony Granato, Murray Craven. And, you know, there was a lot of Vernon was in net. There was a veteran team. And I saw the transition to the Patrick Marleaux and the Friesen and the Nolan that had more ice time, more of a bigger role to play. And I was, I felt I had a second win when I got to San Jose in my career, to be honest. I felt good there. The fans were amazing. I felt really calm when I would go on the ice. I mean, I knew my surroundings very well. I felt like super confident. You know, when you get to a certain age, you might lose the speed a little bit, but I mean, everything slows down. I mean, it's like I see the older players, and they have so much experience. They don't skate for nothing. They know where to go. They feel comfortable, and that's how I felt in San Jose. You know, I had really strong years stats wise in San Jose. I could perform still at a high level, and I felt super good. My last playoff, and we lost to Calgary in the semifinal. It's probably, you know, other than the year that we won in Montreal, that's the most confident and the most confidence in my abilities to help the team win. That was in my last playoffs before I retired.
2: Pretty good way to end it, though, to feel that way about yourself as a person and a player when you decide to hang it up.
1: Oh, yes and no, because I wanted to play again. And there was the lockout for a year, and the circumstances made me retire, but I was ready to go the following year. It just didn't happen. I signed with Colorado. The season got canceled. My first kid was born in 05, and then another one in 07. So I just decided to move on after an 18-year career and do something else. And I never regretted it. I'm super happy now.
2: You're in the broadcasting world as we are, working for RDS. Tell us about how that all started and how much you enjoy it.
1: Yeah, I am good friends with the president of RDS. He's retired now, but at the time I was very, very close to him, and I was doing some other stuff. I'm also in the spa business with some partners. The past 20 years, we own four spas now, and one in Whistler in BC, two in Quebec, one in Ontario. And I was happy, not, you know, having a job per se. I was an owner of a business. And at some point, I felt like I wanted to get back into the game. And I was sitting down for dinner with them, and I just said to him, I said, I don't know if there's an opening for RDS for me, but I always said no to him. I said, I think I'm ready to maybe try it. And as soon as he heard that, I mean, 2 days later, I got a call from the guys in charge of they call it the talent, who's in front of the camera. And he said, are you really serious about it? And I said, yeah, I'd like to try. So they signed me for 3 years. That's how I started. So I do pregame shows for the Canadians for 30 of their 82 games. So I'm not on all the time. I work 70 days a year, so it's not a full-time job. I want to make sure that I'm there for my kids and have some free time. But so I do 30 games. I do between periods analysis and a show after the game for an hour, and that's it. I enjoy it. I'm there with a lot of my ex-teammates, Benoit Brunet, Mario Tremblay, Guy Carbonneau was there. So there's a lot of ex-players that have been hired to do what you see in football. NFL, there's all ex-players doing games, and it's the same concept.
0: It was a great pleasure to have a chat with Vincent Dompous, truly one of the best sharks of that era. I'm Dan Rusinowski. Join me next time for Where Are They Now? Today's episode of Where Are They Now takes a stroll down memory lane with defenseman Dan Boyle, one of the top players at that position in Sharks franchise history. We begin with a unique personal discussion. His name is Dan Boyle, but he's French. Let's get the history of that.
3: My name is actually Daniel. That's what I was born with. And then, so I went to French elementary school, French high school. But I learned my English two ways. A, watching TV, watching hockey, and B, on my hockey team. So my hockey teams were mostly English Anglophones. So I just kind of picked up the language like that. And eventually, 18 years later, I got a scholarship to go to Miami of Ohio. And that was really my first English class that wasn't English, like, you know, the as you take, say, Spanish or French, your once a week type of thing. I would have English class once a week. So thankfully, I picked it up pretty easily. And I'm more comfortable today speaking English than I am in French, but I still have a, you know, French family back home. And so whenever I go back or speak to them, I usually speak French, but eventually dropped the Daniel and just went with Dan and kind of went with that.
2: 4 years at Miami of Ohio, you had a tremendous career there, obviously. And but what, at what time did you start to think that maybe you might even try to play pro hockey?
3: Again, not a funny story, but I mean, I had a great 4 years there. I was consistently up there in the Hobey Baker Award voting. I never won it. I was a finalist, I think, a couple years. Won CCHA Best Defenseman a couple years. But still, I still wasn't getting drafted. Guys that were, how can I say this nicely, that were not nowhere near as good as me were getting drafted, and it was tough. And I just, honestly, I still, even after doing what I was doing in college, I didn't think I was going to play pro. And I started shifting my focus to maybe playing in Europe. There were, you know, certain guys making a decent living, you know, going out and playing in Europe. And that's kind of what I thought. I mean, I was still, not going to lie, I was still waiting and hoping to get drafted. But back then, I think there were like 10 or 11 or 12 rounds. And, but, you know, it still blows my mind to this day that, you know, no team could have picked me in the last round, you know. But so I just kind of, my focus kind of was like, well, maybe I can, you know, have some sort of a career in Europe. And that's kind of what my focus was as I continued playing, you know, the 4 years there.
2: It's really ironic that that very first year of pro hockey, you were playing in Cincinnati, not really that far from Miami of Ohio, but you ended up with the Kentucky Thoroughblades and you got introduced to the Sharks organization under a bizarre series of circumstances. How did that happen?
3: Yeah, it's God, it's such a crazy trajectory I've had or life, I guess. Yeah, so I ended up signing with Florida. They sent me down right away, and their farm team at the time was in New Haven, Connecticut. That's where they send their, you know, up and comers. Well, they don't send me there. They loan me to this team in Lexington, Kentucky. There's four of us. We called ourselves the Rejects. There was four of us that get sent out to Lexington, Kentucky, which at the time was San Jose's farm team. So here I am, you know, a reject from Florida being sent to another team that wants to develop as their players. You know, I ended up playing with, you know, Nabby, ended up playing with Scott Hannon, Jared Scaldi, Mike Craig, a lot of guys that I kind of, you know, were with the Stephen Gwala, you know, a lot of guys that were, you know, kind of were with the Sharks at the time. So
2: Smitty,
3: Smitty. Sorry. So, I mean, there was a ton, Matt Bradley, there was a bunch of guys. But the greatest part of the story was, you know, Sumner's, sorry. He was the coach. I think it was his first or second year. And I'm thinking, oh man, he's not going to play the Florida guys. His deal is, you know, he's got to develop his San Jose guys prospects. But from the day I got there, I think the first game I played 30 minutes, and I don't think I played less than that for the whole half of the year that I was there before I got called up. So thanks to Roy and his staff, because you know, they were about winning games. They didn't care where guys were drafted, where they were from. You know, they were a huge part in me taking that next step. And from the day I played my first game with Lexington, like I said, I think I was playing 30 minutes a night, and it just took off from there.
2: I always remember when you were playing there, your nickname there was Rockin' Dan Boyle, because yeah. you had the long hair and you were into the rock and roll all the time. What was that all about?
3: Yeah. I had long hair in college, and then I got to Lexington, and again, those guys all kind of are part of a brotherhood. They're, they're part of the Sharks, and here we are, the four rejects coming in, but the guys took to me pretty well, pretty quickly. I had the long hair, and all of a sudden I'm a rookie and I'm in charge of playing music in the locker room. So back then there was no iPhone, iPod. So they gave me, I forget how much money. I think they gave me a couple $100, and I ended up going to a CD store, bought a bunch of CDs, and mainly what I like, but tried to stay, somewhat normal, because I do like some weird stuff, and ended up being kind of the DJ there for, again, I think I was there for about 50 some games before I got called up. So, I just became, they called Rockin' Dan Boyle somehow. I don't know who gave me that nickname, but it kind of stuck.
2: Yeah, but that parlayed later into a radio show, I think you did with the Tampa Bay Lightning. Isn't that true?
3: Yeah. That's true, yeah. Again, I mean, this is an awesome interview. I don't know if people are going to want to listen, but I'm enjoying talking about this. But, I met, was it 98 Rock or 94 Rock? I don't know. It was the main rocks. It was the main station in Tampa at the time. And they approached me to do a radio show, like an hourly radio show. And I was pretty hesitant. but I said, let's give it a go. I figured no one would listen, but let's give it a try. And I think I did it like 3 or 4 weeks in a row. And the next thing you know, it was the most listened to hour on that radio station, which was like on Sunday night at 7, which was kind of like a weird time slot. But people just, I guess, like we chatted about hockey, and I played. At that time, I had an iPod, and I would just bring my iPod and basically would tell them which 7-8 songs to play. And it was a mixture of talking hockey, listening to music, talking about music. And I ended up doing it for the whole year, because it was the year that I hurt my wrist that year, and I was out. So ended up being a blessing in disguise, and kind of gave me something to do on the, those long days.
2: Was that a year? I remember you had a freak accident, a skate fell and hit you in the wrist. What happened?
3: Preseason game. Come in after the game, and to this day we hang our, nobody can see me here, but you hang your skates in the NHL locker rooms, you hang your skates up high, and the hooks now, because of my injury, they have a little turn to them so the skates can't fall off. But back then it was just a balancing act, and again, I put my skates on those hooks 1,000 times, but that one particular day I didn't put them on quite right. We had some heavy bins underneath, put whatever I was getting undressed, put everything underneath. And then when I slammed the bottom part, the skate fell off the rack and sliced my wrist open, sliced all three tendons. And I ended up missing, 40 some games that year, and freak accident, man. And, but yeah, just another one of those interesting things that I went through in my career.
2: By then you were an established NHL player, of course, but you went through the Florida Panthers for a couple of years, and then you got your first taste of playing in the NHL for that organization. Just tell us about that very first NHL game and your first season in the NHL, and what it meant to you to actually get there and see yourself on the ice playing against all these great players.
3: Yeah, I remember getting the call when I was in Lexington, got the call saying it was Brian Murray at the time. I thought it was a joke when he called, but it took me about 10 seconds. He said, yeah, we're calling you up. You're going to meet us in Dallas. Your flight's at 3:30, pack some bags and see you there. So the whole thing was surreal. I got to Dallas. They played the next night. I was a healthy scratch. So that was fun. I had my parents, my whole family, they went out, rented out a bar. And sure enough, I was told at one warm-up, I was a healthy scratch. So that wasn't a great part, but I ended up playing a couple nights later in St. Louis. First game ended up being a 0-0 tie, no shootouts back then, which was pretty surreal. I played pretty well and ended up, you know, spending what I thought was going to be just a week, maybe. I ended up finishing the whole season with Florida, and they didn't make the playoffs. So they sent me back to the minors for the playoffs, but ended up playing well. I'm playing a lot and was pretty much a first, you know, I guess a 1-2 defenseman by the end of the year. But then fast forward to the next year, and maybe this is too much information, but, you know, I go from being a 1-2 with Robert Svela to out of the camp next year being the last cut. And I'll still remember this to this day. And Brian Murray looks at me and says, hey, he says, you're going to be an NHL player one day, just not today. He says, we're going with size. And there was a guy by the name of John Jacobin and Mike Wilson, I think, which were both guys that were 6'5", 6'6", 6'7". And he flat out said, hey, we're going with size. And so that was a tough moment, because after what I had proven for 40 games the year before, all of a sudden, with a snap of the finger, it was gone. And I was back in the minors again. So it was just another one of those hurdles I had to clear, both mentally and physically and emotionally. And it was tough, man. Any kid that thinks they've had it hard, I'm right there with you. I've gone through some rough times, and I know what it's like to feel low. So,
2: didn't that make you a better person though, and a better pro overall?
3: Probably. I mean, you know, you got a lot of guys now that are, you know, coming out of juniors right in the NHL, right on their planes, you know, sipping their mimosas, flying first class. I've done a lot of. You know, I did a lot of work. I was in the minors for basically 2 years. Like I said, went from being a 1-2 to being back in the minors and kind of went back and forth a few times. And went through three different coaches in Florida. You know, Mike Keenan, who is well known, was horrible. I don't mind saying it. He was a horrible coach and a horrible person. To me anyways. And, you know, had Dwayne Sutter, which wasn't any easier. And so it was a rough go for a while, but it certainly eventually made me appreciate when I was eventually traded to Tampa. It eventually made me appreciate what I had, and it also can help me sympathize with some of these young guys going up always. You know, when you're a first rounder, you don't know what it's like for a guy to not get drafted. So it allowed me to, you know, help some young guys along the way than when they were getting sent down, kind of letting them know, hey, it happens and you'll be back up here.
2: So you go from Terry Murray to Dwayne Sutter to Mike Keenan, and then you go to Tampa and you get John Tortorella. And you kind of met your match there in a way. Torts has got quite a reputation over the years, but the one thing I've always known about him, because he was with me in New Haven, Connecticut before he got started, was he cared about his players and he wanted to win. And that seemed to fit you pretty well.
3: Yeah. So Rick Dudley was the GM that got me there. Rick was gone by the time I got there. So I officially never had a chance to thank him. Still haven't met him to this day, but he's the one that got me over there. Torts didn't have a clue who I was, but they were the last place team at the time. I think Florida might have been 30th. Tampa was like 29th or 28th. And it was halfway through.
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1: Was obviously very significant in his role and in me being a better player.
2: Was it like being transported out of your body when you were skating around with the Stanley Cup in the air?
1: Yeah. I mean, for me, the most exciting moment that I can remember was I wasn't on the ice the last 20 seconds, but that last kind of 15, 10 seconds where I just kept, it was like a tennis match looking at the clock and what was going on the ice. It was a one goal game. So from that last 20 seconds to the buzzer, to me jumping on the ice and jumping into a crowd of people, that was kind of the surreal moment. I think I eventually came back down to earth by the time I got the cup, but certainly that the 30 seconds or so was that was just the most insane moment of my career.
3: Where Are They Now? Continues its discussion with Sharks alumnus Dan Boyle. Dan joined the Sharks in 2008. He knew a lot about San Jose as a team, but not much about it as a city.
1: It's kind of twofold. As far as place to live, I didn't know anything. When you fly into San Jose, you stay downtown. You go to the rink. You kind of come back at the Fairmont, I think, right there. You don't get to see very much. So I didn't really know a whole lot. So that was a little bit of a left it up to chance a little bit. As far as the team goes, they had been a successful team for many years. Obviously, I wanted to go and have a chance at winning again. I knew this was going to be a good opportunity. Obviously with the guys that they had, the guys that they were bringing in, I knew there was an opportunity there. And unlike my trade to Tampa, where I was kind of a nobody and, you know, wasn't really sure that they wanted me besides Rick Dudley. Obviously San Jose wanted me. And so I felt, you know, that want, and I appreciated that. And, besides not knowing anything about the area, I knew this is a team I wanted to play for. So it was, fell in love with it. We rented the first year in Willow Glen and within, I think, 1 or 2 months, I looked at Amber. I said, "Hey, I think we're going to stay here long term because it's just an absolutely beautiful and amazing area, place to play, place to live." I can't say anymore. I'm still here today, so it was started off as a little bit of a chance, but obviously it worked out.
2: Well, it sure did. And not only were you a great player for the Sharks, but also you. You inculcated, an attitude in the dressing room. You helped with all those veteran players. That one thing that you absolutely hate to do to this day is to lose at anything. If I'm out with you in the backyard hitting golf balls, you want to get closer to the hole than me. If I'm playing you in chess on the plane, you want to win in six moves. But do you think that desire to be competitive and to compete was one of your greatest assets?
1: I do. I wouldn't have made it 18 years if I didn't have that. I would have given up a long time ago. Some of the things we talked about, it would have been so much easier to just say, "Hey, I don't want any part of this. Let me just go get some sort of a job and make my 9 to 5." You know, so that is something that I believe is you're born with. I don't think you can teach that. You can try, but I think certain guys are just born with that a little bit more than others. And from a very early age, my brother was 7 years older than me. It didn't matter. I wanted to beat him at everything we did. To this day, I mean, with my own kids, I maybe some parents might disagree with this type of parenting, but I make them work. I make them earn it, whatever we're doing. And I don't let them beat them. I don't let them beat me. Sorry, I should say. So, I make it fun. I make sure they're having a good time, but I want to win at everything I do.
2: Are they competitive too?
1: My youngest a lot more than my oldest. Again, I,

0: I don't want to push them in anything. I'm allowing them to find their way. But certainly my youngest, I think, has picked up some of that. She doesn't really like losing.
1: So you really found your way with the Sharks, certainly, and you found a place to live that you loved. Your family is here. And you also played for a pretty darn good hockey team that you went to the conference final a couple of years in a row. This was a team that had Joe Thornton, Patrick Marleau. Your defensive partner, as I mentioned, for a lot of it was Douglas Murray, who's quite a personality. That was quite a personality-filled team, wasn't it?
0: It was, and I was fortunate. I was here for 6 years. I honestly, we were a legit contender for probably 5 of those 6 years. There might have been 1 year where we weren't as good, but I do get asked this a lot. But I mean, obviously, we didn't win the cup. That's the only thing that we didn't do or I didn't do while I was here. But we certainly had a tremendous hockey team, one of the best. I've played on. You could argue that the team, especially the first year I was here, the President Trophy team could have beaten the Tampa team in 04, but it doesn't work like that in hockey. You know, there's bounces, there's health, there's luck, there's a lot of things that go into it. And we were just never able to win that last game. But some of the best teams I've been on were the 6 years I was here. I mean, just the talent, the personalities, like you said. The fans, the crowd, it was just an awesome experience.
1: Douglas Murray, was that one of the more unique D partners you've ever had?
0: Absolutely. Not only on the ice, but off the ice. We were brothers on and off the ice. Just an amazing dude. Love playing with him on the ice. I think everyone, will probably remember the crankshaft and the big hits and, the big body checks. But, I think what a lot of people will probably underestimate is the way he sees the game. And I obviously see the game a lot differently than others. And, some defense partners have a hard time playing with me because I'm kind of all over the place, but Cranky was always so easy to play with. And, we just got along so great. Not only on the ice, but off the ice. And, he thought the game for a big bruising guy, he wanted to make plays. And I think that was definitely underrated as far as his game goes.
1: What's the experience like to be asked by your country to represent your country and then to go out and win the gold medal?
0: Yeah, I'll preface this by saying 4 years before I was at the top of my game. You can argue I was one of the better defensemen in the league, and I got the call from Wayne Gretzky only so he could tell me I was going to be on the taxi squad. So talk about another punch in the gut where I was, felt this tremendous high for about 10 seconds when he told me I was named to Team Canada, and then a complete uppercut when he told me I was going to be on the taxi squad. So that was really, really, really tough for me. But my dad really encouraged me. My dad wanted me to go and get the experience. And so reluctantly I went, and unfortunately it was not a good showing for Team Canada. So it was tough to watch. And fast forward to 4 years later, I got the call and they told me I'm on the team. So not on the taxi squad, but playing. And then that was just an awesome phone call. And, again, to share with my teammates with Heater and Patty and Joe was tremendous, and then to have it be in Vancouver was a surreal moment. And obviously, when I mean it was winner or bust for us. Like silver medal would not have been real, would not have been good for us Canadians to show our faces back home. So thank God we won. We won in dramatic fashion. And again, another memory that I'll cherish forever. But again, to go from where I was to winning that gold medal is a pretty surreal road.
1: How did you deal with the injury part of the game?
0: Yeah, thankfully, like I said, beside the wrist injury, nothing major. But you're right, that concussion was probably the hardest thing I had to deal with in my career. I think that season alone was which was my last year as a Shark. Statistically, not my best. On the ice, probably not my best. But I think I've talked about this before. A lot of people didn't know is I wasn't sleeping. I had maybe an hour or two a night. You got a back to back. You got 4 hours in your body. of sleep, you know, over 40 games or 50 games or whatever it was, that's not a good thing. So although it wasn't a statistically good year or one that you might want to remember me as, I was very proud of that year because I overcame a lot of tough times that I had to deal with off the ice with the concussion and the sleep and the balance. And, you know, eventually that got a little better, but it's still those last 2 years in New York, I was still struggling with sleep a lot. Wasn't as healthy as I wanted to be. So I think that was part of the fire going out a little bit too. I had two little girls, didn't want to move again. You know, wasn't sleeping well. I don't know if I should say, I am going to say this. I don't know if this is a good thing or a bad thing, but certain guys can fade away and become that fifth or sixth defenseman, seventh defenseman, and help the young guys come along. That's not me. I'm not good at that. I want to play in New York. I wanted to play more, and I had a reduced role, and some players can do that and good on them. I just, again, talk about the competitiveness. I couldn't do that. I couldn't sit back and be a healthy scratch and play 15 minutes. And that's just not the way that I'm wired. So that was the other reason I you know, it was time for me to go. And it is what it is. I wish I could have got out on top, but I did a lot of great things. I played 18 years when I wasn't supposed to play one game. So I'm obviously proud of what I've accomplished.
1: You've been away from the game now for a couple of years. What about the game of hockey now? And as you look back at it, do you think that you, there is something you can still impart to the game and you might like to at some point?
0: Yeah. I mean, I didn't watch hockey the first year I retired, probably watched about five games the second year. And every year I'm watching a little bit more and more. I certainly watch during the playoffs. That's kind of when I get fired up. I don't know where I'm at with it. I sometimes question, you know, trades or what I would do if I was a GM. So I think, you know, I don't know when or if. I like the idea of maybe being involved in some way, shape, or form. I don't know if it's going to be a coach because I don't know. It doesn't mean you're going to be a good coach. You know, you have to understand the players, but I like the game played a certain way, I think. And I think sometimes coaches rob players of that instincts. I think when it becomes very robotic, I struggle with that. So I really enjoy watching players that play the game the right way, but they also play it creatively in the way it's meant to be played, which is how we grew up, having fun, being competitive, playing the game the right way. So if anything, I'd like to be involved in making sure we preserve that. I you know, when I watch football and I watch coaches that never go for it on fourth and one, it drives me bananas. It drives me nuts. I understand there's reasons for that once in a while, but I've always been the type of guy that wants to swing the bat. I'm using all the analogies now, but, you know, so I don't know in what shape or form I would be involved, but I want to make sure that we preserve the game the way it's supposed to be played. And sometimes at times I feel like coaches, take that away, because, you know, their job is to win games. It's not about style points. They want to win games, and, yeah, I don't know. I think I went off track a little bit there, but yeah, I'd like to be involved in some shape or form at some point, because I obviously still love the game and want to give back.
1: Now, you're passionate about it. You were a great player and you have a lot to give. And I know that the guys on the team that are on the team now that were still there when you were there speak so highly of their time with you and with great respect, people like Logan Couture and Patty Marleau and so forth. And isn't it nice too that that the Sharks have an atmosphere that kind of enhances what you're talking about for the most part, where they allow guys to be themselves and allow them to be creative?
0: I do. I enjoy, I can't tell you how much I enjoy watching the game when players are, that there's so much talent. And when they're allowed to, you know, within obviously the concept of team play, you don't want, you know, guys making poor mistakes over and over again, but it's enjoyable watching guys work hard and work creatively. And again, I enjoy the game the way that it was meant to be played, and it's nice to watch.
1: Well, it's been an honor to have you on our show, but it's also been an honor to have you as a playing mate, certainly. And you were a great teammate for so many years. You were the guy that everybody went to because they relied on your leadership and they relied on your competitiveness. And I just want to let you know that you're a Shark for life. There's no question. When the Sharks win the Stanley Cup, you're going to be a big part of that because you were one of the guys that built it. So thanks for being with us here today.
0: Thank you. That's very, very kind. Thank you very much. I absolutely love it being a Shark. I love being here and look forward to that day.
2: Our thanks to Dan Boyle for sharing some of his memories with us. I'm Dan Rusinowski. Join me next time for another episode of Where Are They Now?
3: You've got everything under control in the National Hockey League. All of a sudden, you get spanked. And that's what happened to the San Jose Sharks the last time that they were on the ice at home against the Vegas Golden Knights. But now, as the Sharks approach their third consecutive set of back-to-back games, they're on the road in Washington with a chance for retribution against a team that spanked them 6 weeks ago. It's the Sharks and the Washington Capitals right now on the San Jose Sharks Audio Network.
4: It's time to feel the teal. 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
3: Welcome to Capital One Arena in Washington for the San Jose Sharks' second and final meeting of the regular season series against the Washington Capitals. Hi, everybody. I'm Dan Rusinowski along with Jamal Mayers. And Jamal, you eventually do get spanked in the NHL. The Sharks have had it happen to them a couple of times in the last 6 weeks. One to the last team that they played, the Vegas Golden Knights, and the other one, the team that they're playing tonight, the Washington Capitals. But tonight's a chance for redemption as the Sharks come back to recover from that Vegas game, understanding that at times they could play with the Capitals and with the Golden Knights. They just got to be a little bit more consistent at everything they do.
5: Yeah, it's a little bit of a reset once again for this Sharks team, and they certainly want to get back on track. And you know, I think now it's time where you start looking at the schedule and you're realizing, okay, These are important games here as we head into the Olympic break, and you got to live with where you are at that point for, you know, almost a month. So it's really incumbent upon the Sharks to get on a roll here, get back to Sharks hockey, which, you know, they've responded extremely well each time they've had a poor outing.
3: Well, last game we mentioned, 7-2 loss to the Vegas Golden Knights, and the Knights really had total control of the game. The start in today's game is going to be awfully important because Washington is a team that can hold the lead, and they can also really take it to you in the offensive zone with great net front premise and also board play, which is outstanding.
5: Yeah, they play a heavy game, and I think that at the end of the day, they're very well coached, very structured. They're a team that, you know, a couple of years ago, people were thinking they're going to have to reset. Well, Carberry has really changed the trajectory of this group, and understanding that they're a top-end team in the Eastern Conference for a reason. And although they went on a little bit of a skid recently, this is a team that that plays with pace, plays all four lines play the same way, and they're tough to play against.
3: Well, you want an example of that? Just look no further than Tuesday. The Montreal Canadiens were in town. Very skilled hockey team. They took the 2-0 lead in this game, and the Capitals came back. Ethan Frank, an outstanding young player on this roster, had a really great game. Scored a couple of goals. Rasmus Sandin had a career-best 3 assists in the contest, and Connor McMichael scored the game-winning goal in the last minute of overtime. The Capitals have been playing .500 hockey lately, 6-6-2 in their last 14 games. The last time that they played the Sharks on December the 3rd, they had won 5 straight games, and that 7-1 win made it 6 in a row. So ever since then, they've cooled off a little bit, but then again, the race is getting tighter in both conferences of the NHL, and that's obviously why this game is important for both teams.
5: Yeah, and it's absolutely an important game, and I think that for the Sharks, they've got to get back on track, and I think this is a group that has shown the ability to respond, and I think that that's something that you credit the veterans in that room for making sure things get back on track and this team doesn't go on, you know, a little bit of a losing streak, and I think that they've shown some maturity in that regard.
3: Well, let's take a look at the roster report from Kaiser Permanente. Of course, the San Jose Sharks have the official medical partner of the San Jose Sharks, the official team physicians. Get care like a pro with Kaiser Permanente. The Sharks are getting healthier, Jamal. And they just placed Ty Dellandrea on the injured reserve list. But yet Will Smith is going to be activated. And he should be available tomorrow. He's not going to play tonight. But it's really, really enthusiastic, I should say, to see him back in action as they've really missed him.
5: They have. And I think that, you know, it's... I saw him skating this morning. He looked good. He was absolutely ripping the puck, shooting it extremely well, and tested himself out, getting bumped a few times as well along the board. So I think he's excited and chomping at the bit. Probably could have played tonight, but he'll take one more game off and be ready to go. Hopefully tomorrow night.
3: One extra practice won't hurt you. And
5: plus, it's back-to-back, right?
3: Right, it's back-to-back. And then after this, another set of back-to-back games against two pretty good teams, the defending Stanley Cup champion Florida Panthers, who, by the way, were right down the street at 1600 Pennsylvania Avenue today, getting honored by Donald Trump, the president. They were here today. They're going to be in Carolina tomorrow, and then they're back here on Saturday. That's all before the Sharks play them on Monday. And, of course, then it's a Monday-Tuesday back-to-back on Alligator Alley. The Sharks in Florida on Monday. But then on Tuesday, they get the hottest team in the NHL, the Tampa Bay Lightning. So it doesn't get any easier from here. But how about that schedule for Florida?
5: Well, how do you get the scoops? How do you know all this stuff?
3: I don't know. I just sort of found out. I got a little message from a bird that told me in the White House. So
5: nice.
3: You try to get that information when you can. But
5: I walked by there today.
3: You know.
5: This city's beautiful, and I think even though it was a little chilly, I always want to take the opportunity when you're in a special city like this to go check things out. And they're doing a ton of construction over there. You can't get as close as you used to.
3: No.
5: But it's a lot different than when I was here about 10 years ago.
3: Well, things change all the time, and of course this building is going to change too. If you want to get an idea of where the Sharks organization is going to be in about a year, you probably should check this building out, because the Capitals, owned by Ted Leonsis, just came together with an agreement with the city of Washington, D.C., to come up with a plan to renovate this building. It's going to be similar in that sense to what the Sharks are doing. We're going to see a lot of things that are different. We've seen a lot of things that look different already, and they're just getting started.
5: Yeah, it took us 10 minutes to find the mail room, which you weren't happy about, but we did find it. And you know what? I'm glad I have you, because I wouldn't know where the heck to go. And you're right. It's all the improvements that we've seen, the differences down below in the belly. There's a couple new suites. It looks spectacular. They've done a really fine job, and just makes you excited, as you mentioned, to see what the Shark Tank is going to look like, what SAP is going to look like when they're done.
3: Well, back to the notes on the lineup. Will Smith, as we mentioned, practicing, probably going to play tomorrow. He's missed the last 12 games with that upper body injury. Vinny Desharnais looks like he's pretty close to getting back to action, too. As we mentioned, the Sharks are starting to get healthier. But Ty Dellandrea was placed on the IR, and that was not unexpected. He's going to be out for quite some time. And the other parts of the lineup, Shakir Mukhamudulin on the road trip practicing, not ready to come back yet. And Philip Kurashev will join the Sharks on this trip, probably when we get to Florida. And he still is not ready to come back, as he's missed 12 games. So the only other players that aren't playing are the guys that are coaches' decisions. Nick Leddy on defense will not play. And Jeff Skinner, who has had a three-game point-scoring streak, will be sitting it out in this one. Something tells me he might get back in tomorrow against Detroit.
5: Yeah, that's very likely. And I think that, a good problem to have. A lot of healthy bodies, a lot of guys vying for opportunities to stay in the lineup. And you've seen that in the last 4 or 5 weeks with regard, especially with the D, as they started to kind of play really well, they got to stay in the lineup. And now, there'll be some more changes, and it's on the players to make it difficult for Ryan and his staff to make those decisions.
3: Meanwhile, for the Washington Capitals, Jacob Chychrun, who's missed the last two games because he was out with the flu symptoms, looks like he's going to be back in. And he is a big, strong, talented defenseman that generates a lot of points from that point position. Also in action today, that's probably the only one to tell you about in terms of players that weren't playing, but the rest of the group is out with either injuries or coaches' decisions. Justin Sortif, who's a nice rookie for this Capitals team, is out with an injury. He's missed the last game, and he'll be out for a little bit. Tom Wilson's getting closer to getting back in action. Obviously, he's also thinking about the Canadian Olympic team, but he is going to sit out his sixth consecutive game after getting injured in that hit by Connor Murphy in the Chicago game on January the 3rd. Pierre-Luc Dubois missed the entire season on the IR, and they say he's starting to skate too and get ready. And Trevor Van Riemsdyk is expected to be the other scratch among the healthy players, but we're waiting to see what the deal is with Rasmus Sandin, because the other night he had a career-best 3 assists, a terrific game in over 24 minutes of action. I see him on the ice. that looks like he's in. He was bothered by the flu symptoms today, not feeling that great, but it looks like he's going to give it a go. If he doesn't play, then Trevor Van Riemsdyk is the likely guy to get in. But they've also got Declan Chisholm available, and Coach Spencer Carberry's got a lot of depth on this team.
5: Yeah, they do, and you're right. I see Sandin down there, and if he was not feeling up to it, it's probably, in my experience, those guys would get off the ice earlier just to let the player that's playing get into that their routine. The fact that he's staying out for the majority or the entirety of the warm-up tells me, indicates that he's going to be in.
3: The Sharks are 23-19-3, 49 points. They're in the second wild card position and eighth in the Western Conference with that 49-point total. The Washington Capitals are 24-17-6, 54 points. Right now, the Capitals are in third in the Metropolitan Division and seventh in the Eastern Conference. But they're only a point behind the Islanders in the battle for second place, and they're 6 points behind the Carolina Hurricanes, who are coming in here in a couple of days. That should be a whale of a game as well. Right here, we've got the San Jose Sharks and the Washington Capitals. Sharks lost the first game at San Jose by the score of 7-1, and they're looking for some redemption tonight. And we're also wondering if this is going to be the last time that the Sharks players get to be on the ice when Alex Ovechkin, the Great Eight, is on the other side of the surface. He's 40 years old, he's got 20 goals, and he keeps on going. But every year at this time, we always wonder about that, as for 21 consecutive years, he has had 20 goals or more in the NHL. The greatest goal scorer in the history of the league is on the other side of the ice today. That's our roster report from Kaiser Permanente. Get care like a pro with Kaiser Permanente, official team physicians of the San Jose Sharks. We'll return to Capital One Arena in Washington, D.C. right after this on the San Jose Sharks Audio Network.
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3: Welcome back to our nation's capital. I'm Dan Rusinowski along with Jamal Mayers. Sharks and Capitals warming up and finishing up. They'll be on their way back to their respective dressing rooms. And then, in a little bit, they will do battle for the second and final time this year. So here's the question. What are the Sharks like in terms of resetting after the Vegas loss? They get rid of a good frame of mind after a couple of days of practice, which might benefit them. And Timothy Liljegren on defense says he's looking forward to the action tonight.
6: You know, we feel confident that we, you know, we've responded well when we've had games like that in the past. So, just kind of looking to do the same today. I think we owe Washington a good game. They kind of gave it to us last time. They're in San Jose too. So, yeah, we're looking to have a, you know, a full 60-minute effort and clean some stuff up and have a good game.
3: That's one of the interesting sidelights in the intrafraternal relationships between these two teams. The aforementioned Rasmus Sandin, who had three assists for the Capitals against the Canadiens, is one of Timothy Liljegren's best friends. And in fact, they were defensive partners when they were both members of the Toronto Maple Leafs for a little while. So that's a little thing going. Last night, Will Smith had dinner with Ryan Leonard on the other side. Leonard had that great game against the Sharks. 2 goals, 2 assists. Best player on the ice against San Jose. They're old buddies from Boston College, so they got together. And, of course, Spencer Carberry, the coach of the Capitals, hosted Ryan Warsofsky, the Sharks coach, for dinner at his house.
5: Game's changed, Dan, because in my day, you weren't allowed to talk to the other team or go out to dinner with them and hang out, but... Yeah, it's a different time.
3: Although back in your day, people would sneak around and do it, right?
5: Well, maybe that would be the case.
3: Once in a while.
5: Yeah, you know what? I was always so mindful of other guys that I knew on the other team. If I wanted to talk to them, it would definitely not be in warm-up. It would be during, you know, because guys would think, older guys would think that you're cutting a deal. And that wasn't the case, but you didn't want them thinking that.
3: Well, the other story we have is that we have Ethan Frank on the other side of the ice. And
5: yes,
3: he has 2 Calder Cup championships with the Hershey Bears, one of which he shared with Vinny Iorio on the other side. So they know each other quite well. But there's another factor about Ethan Frank, who's going to be playing on the top line with Dylan Strome and Alex Ovechkin. And that is, folks, he went to Western Michigan University. He's a Bronco. And that means he's going to get special attention from your friendly neighborhood color commentator, Jamal Mayers, tonight.
5: Yeah, you know what? Happy for him. He's already got 10 goals, well on his way to a 20-goal season. And in fact, I looked at the list, and including the defensemen, and they've got a lot of guys that either have double digits already that are projected to get over 20 goals. I believe there's like 13 or 14, and then 2 or 3 of them are defensemen. So they've got a balanced attack, and if you look at the end of the season, All those guys with at least 9 goals today are likely to have 20. That's a big number to have 13 players with 20 goals.
3: Think about it. Jacob Chychrun's played 45 of the games that they have played. This is game 48 for the Capitals. He's coming back tonight after sitting out 2. He's got 15 goals already from his D position. He scored 20 goals last year for the Capitals. So this is a guy that, you know, everybody thought would be a good, solid, offensively minded defenseman, but he's becoming an elite performer at that level.
5: He is. He's, I believe, second or in the league for defensemen and goals. And a lot of people were thinking last year was probably an anomaly, and he's proving that, you know, this year that certainly is not the case. He's backing that up with another strong performance offensively.
3: Well, we're going to bring up a topic here that I think might be important to Jamal in talking about how you solve and come back from problems the previous game. The Sharks lost 7-2. Let's face it. They were beaten by the Vegas Golden Knights. They want to be much better than that tonight against the Capitals team. But sometimes the coaches can solve that, and sometimes the players have to solve that themselves. I talked to John Klingberg about that topic this morning, and he gave us some thoughts.
7: Yeah, no, it is for sure. I mean, it's a mental grind, especially this time of the year. But I think we've been proving all year that we've had some really good stretches. And then there's been maybe a few games where we get blown out. But at the same time, it's going to happen. It's hockey. And I think this team has matured a lot throughout the year and proved that we can come back. And we obviously know where we're up against on this road trip. And moving forward during this month as well with what's coming up later on. So it's a big one for us.
3: The Capitals are one of the best teams in taking the puck off the boards and going to net front. That's going to be an important factor, and we'll get to that in the keys tonight. But Klingberg says you have to either front the play or you have to box the guy out. And he talked about the difficulties of doing that.
7: Just winning your one-on-one battle before he goes there. It's easier said than done, but I think for me, like, I'm not going to be the strongest guy being able to push a guy from the net front, so for me it's more about being able to angle him where I want him to skate and then just control his stick, because that's the one he's going to score on, obviously. So that's how I think about it, especially coming from the corner. But if he's already net front, I'm trying to be taking the side where I feel like the rebound is going to be the most dangerous, trying to be on that ice so I have a step on it and having control of the stick. But if you need to and you see that the guy is going to have a clear shot to the lane, you can always step in the lane and block it as well. So it's different read for different situations, but that's how I would treat it.
3: Pretty good analysis, don't you think?
5: Yeah, I think he hit it right on the head, exactly what his approach is. And it's interesting talking to Ryan Warsawski about how his approach is. And I think a lot of times, I think he handled it and said it exactly how it should be said. What I mean by that is, sometimes you don't have the makeup to box out. If that's not the skill set of the particular defenseman, as much as you may want them to box out as a coach, they're not going to physically be able to do that, particularly when you have big guys like Protas, or you've got, you know, big wingers out there, you know, trying to get to the front of the net that make it really difficult. And so I think the way he analyzed it was perfect. Sometimes it's about reading the – not sometimes. It's always about reading the situation when you're a smaller defenseman or not as physically engaged as a defenseman, and you have to use your brain. Some of it means fronting. Some of it means positioning. And I love the way his approach, which I might steal that from my 13-year-olds, is he's going to give them the ice he wants them to go to. So steering him to where he wants him to go to. And not necessarily worrying about the physical battle, but more worrying about the stick.
3: And that's what Tim Lodgren talked about too, because he's not exactly the guy that boxes people out either. And I asked him the same question.
6: Yeah, I think it's situational. I think obviously if you have a guy out in the corner, try and box him out early. And if he's, you know, if he's got position on you, then you have to make a decision if you're gonna front it or take away stick or whatever it is. So as you said, they're a good team at getting in front of the net, but also finding sticks from the D. So we're gonna have to do a good job of letting the goalie see the puck and also take away sticks.
3: Good idea from him too.
5: Yeah, I think that they both have the very similar approach, because they are physically similar in the way that they defend, and I think that they both have a clear understanding of how they want to approach it, and I think it's very well thought out, and it's something that they've had to work on over the course of their careers, and it's something that's going to become even more important tonight.
3: It's the Sharks and the Washington Capitals here at Capital One Arena. When we return, Jamal will have the keys to the game from Toyota next on the San Jose Sharks Audio Network.
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3: It's time now for the keys to the game for the Sharks and the Washington Capitals. 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Toyota, let's go places. With the keys, let's turn things over to Jamal.
5: Yes, the first key is something that Ryan Warsawski talked about this morning, and it's going to be really important for this hockey game. It's win the net front battle. That means in front of your net and in front of the Capitals' net. Number two, be predictable through the neutral zone. What do I mean? Indirects, slash support. As a winger, get pucks behind their D, use your speed, no need to overhandle the puck through the neutral zone. That's one of the keys. I think when the Sharks are playing their best, they're very predictable through the neutral zone. And the third thing is close quickly in the defensive zone and make sure you're the second support. If you do that, you won't spend much time in your own zone, and you'll be on the offense, get on the horse, and play, have some fun.
3: Can't think of a better way to say the keys to the game presented by Toyota, proud sponsor of San Jose Sharks hockey. Toyota, let's go places. We'll come back to Capital One Arena in Washington, D.C. right after this on the San Jose Sharks Audio Network.
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3: Sharks and Capitals at Capital One Arena, first of a back-to-back set of games that concludes tomorrow in Detroit. So what do the people in the Eastern Conference think of Macklin Celebrini? Let's listen to Spencer Carberry, the head coach of the Capitals.
8: It's hard to put into words. I mean, the jump that he's made from year one to year two has been incredible. I'm going to say this... because I would, if I was a voter or if I had a vote, I'd have to do some more research because I don't watch San Jose all the time. I don't watch Edmonton all the time. I don't watch Colorado all the time. But from afar, he'd be, and I look at it in two ways, he'd be my Hart Trophy pick for two reasons. One, I feel like the San Jose Sharks are overachieving with expectations and are in a playoff spot, whatever it is, 5-6 games above 500. And if you look at the reasons why, organized, structured, play a good team game, but him offensively, what he's doing for that team is remarkable. And the easiest thing to point to is when you look at even strength, especially, go even strength points for the San Jose Sharks, look at the what he has and then the next closest person. So that just shows how much he's driving goals, offense, impactful he is when you've got someone that's got 50 even strength points and the next closest player on this team has, you know, and that's not a slight against the rest of his group. That's just... a compliment of how incredible of a season he is having and how impactful he is for the San Jose Sharks.
3: Pretty amazing praise there for head coach Spencer Carberry talking about Macklin Celebrini, but we're all used to it. Alex Nedeljkovic will get credit for his start tonight. We'll have more with the coach next on the Sharks Audio Network.
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3: It's Coach's Chalkboard from our nation's capital. Tonight, the San Jose Sharks conclude their season series against the Washington Capitals. I'm Dan Rusinowski, along with Sharks head coach Ryan Warsawski. Ryan, kind of hitting the reset button here as you get into the back-to-back on the road.
9: I know that it's part of coaching where you have to do that, but at what point do you start to see the players starting to do that themselves?
10: Yeah, you hope that is the next evolution of our season and where we are going is, you know, we know how important these games are. We know where we are in the standings. We know the challenge ahead of us with the opponents. Yeah, we're seeing some good hockey teams and players on this trip that we certainly have to be aware of, and we have to play a certain way. And I think that's you know, been talked about here a lot the last few days, and at some point we got to take the bull by the horns and run with it. So you know, I think we're excited for this challenge. I think you have to embrace it and accept it and move forward and be ready to go tonight.
9: Macklin Celebrini at 19, we keep saying that, continues to amaze us, but wanted to ask about one other factor, and that is the ice time he's getting, especially in the second game of back-to-backs. Normally, you're not going to be able to do that, but he's in such good shape. How do you think he handles that challenge mentally?
10: Yeah, I think he does a pretty good job, you know, and it's probably been a challenge for him at times. He's obviously not surprising any teams like he probably was early in the season with his skill set. So we do have to manage, and it's on me to manage his minutes and have a feel for you know, when we do think he needs a little bit of a reset and maybe skip over him for a shift. And a lot of that comes down to us not chasing games. We need to, you know, have a really good start tonight, so we're not chasing games down 1, 2, 3 goals. And then we get away from what our game plan is, really. And so it's going to be important tonight. We're really locked in from the drop of the puck.
9: Well, that's what happened against Vegas, and it actually happened against Washington the last time you played them. What is it about Washington that makes them so good in the offensive zone?
10: The way they get off walls and they play with a real direct identity of getting pucks to the net. It's going low to high and it's going to the net, and they're really good at finding sticks in front of the net. So one, we got to make sure we get into people early, you know, against the walls, and then they do get to the net, which is going to happen. We got to get up on these sticks and have some urgency.
9: With this being a couple of days between games, there's always a little interfraternization going on. I mean, Will Smith had dinner with Ryan Leonard last night. You got together with Spencer Carberry. When you have an opportunity to do that during the season, you're not talking about strategy or anything else, but what about just the personal side of things? Like, for instance, he's dealing with a veteran superstar, greatest goal scorer in the league. He's got John Carlson, another great defenseman. You're dealing with up-and-coming guys. Do you talk about things like that?
10: Yeah, we talk a lot about it, just the evolution of both of our teams, you know, the way you have to teach and coach certain players. He's obviously coaching, you know, Ovi, which is one of the greatest goal scorers, is the greatest goal scorer of all time, and on his way out. We have Macklin kind of on his way up, and he's got Will Leonard. We have Will Smith. He's got Leonard that's kind of on the same path of a development, and the challenges that these young players have each and every night. And that was a big, you know, topic of conversation last night. But yeah, we talk a lot about whether that's player driven, team oriented, meeting schedule. You know, we kind of, you know, pick each other's brains on a lot of different things. And it's, for me, it's super important to have someone that has been through it now for a few years, and he's, you know, a good friend of mine. So you know, I know when the puck drops, there won't be many no lines of communication, no friendship. But Carb's been a really good mentor for me.
9: With all of the challenge of the back-to-backs you've got here in the recent days and coming up, isn't it great that you're finally starting to get a little healthier?
10: Yeah, that's really important, especially like you mentioned, the back-to-back. So we are getting healthy. It looks like we're gonna get, you know, Smitty back here tomorrow, and not too far, you know, away we get Vinny and Mock is close as well. So we're definitely getting healthy, and that's important here down the stretch.
9: Well, good luck today.
10: Thanks, Dan.
9: That's it for our Coach's Chalkboard show today, and now stand by for the Sharks and the Capitals coming up next on the San Jose Sharks Audio Network.
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0: chance, shooting it. He scores! Mecca gets the game winner in overtime. Throws it in front. Palat the drive. Great save by Askarov. Plays the center to Foley. It's off the stick. Foley shoots. He scores!
1: 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It's game time. 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
2: Capital One Arena in Washington, D.C. I'm Dan Rusinowski along with Jamal Mayers. It's time for hockey. They're having first responders night here in Washington, D.C. And the San Jose Sharks want a first response, too, to come back from a disappointing 7-2 loss at the hands of the Washington Capitals and exact a bit of revenge for a big Washington win against San Jose about 6 weeks ago. Stand by, starting lineups, and the opening faceoff next on the San Jose Sharks Audio Network.
3: 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Any publication, reproduction, retransmission, or other use of the descriptions and accounts of this game without the express written consent of the San Jose Sharks is strictly prohibited.
2: Time for hockey here in our nation's capital. I'm Dan Rusinowski along with Jamal Mayers. Our starting lineups for the Sharks and the Caps are brought to you by Coors Light. 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Celebrate responsibly. Well, the San Jose Sharks are starting out with Alex Nedeljkovic in goal to our left. Tonight is his 200th game in the National Hockey League, and he's looking forward to putting some money up on the board and getting it to the boys after getting a victory here today. On defense, it'll be a combination of former Washington Capitals Stanley Cup winner Dmitry Orlov on defense, alongside veteran John Klingberg. And up front, Macklin Celebrini, the talk of the NHL, is centering Igor Chernyshov on the right side and Colin Graf on the left.
4: And the Washington Capitals are going with Logan Thompson in goal, who's having a fantastic start to the season. And on the back end, they're going Ferravari and Carlson. And up front, they've got McMichael centering Protas and Bellevilliers, where Leonard will likely play the rest of the game.
2: Off the faceoff, we are underway in the first period, and the Sharks right to the Capitals zone, but Macklin Celebrini's dish is intercepted. Big Alexei Protas moving right to left for the Capitals, throws to the Sharks line. He dumped it forward, fanned on by Klingberg, but now fanned on again by the Caps. I'm in front, 2-on-0 in front of the goaltender. What a save by Nedeljkovic, doing the splits. Two men for the Capitals, one of them Beauvillier, and the other one McMichael, had the golden opportunity, but somehow it stayed out of a net. Sharks right back into the offensive zone. They walk to the corner, but a centering attempt is blocked. And the Capitals, who still probably can't believe that two men on O did not put the puck in the net, dump it down the ice, and Spencer Carberry makes the first line change for his team, with the Sharks following suit here. San Jose is going to get called on the play, dumping it all the way down the ice surface. Time enough for me to tell you that the referees for tonight's game are Carter Sanilac and Eric Furlatt. And the linesmen are Johnny Murray and Ben O'Quinn. And one of those officials, Sanilac, is over at the Sharks bench having a word with somebody right now. Looks like we might have a penalty.
4: He's just making sure the right guy has to get back on the ice, which was Macklin.
2: He had his hand up in the air for a second, and
4: it was confusing.
2: They want to make sure Macklin Celebrini stays on the ice, because the icing does not allow you to change. So Macklin says, no problem, I can play 27 minutes if you want.
4: That's right.
2: That is something they have to be worried about in these back-to-back situations. More on that later. You heard about that from the coach in coach's chalkboard a few minutes ago. Off the faceoff, Celebrini won it. Sharks clear it back to center ice. Knocked down there. William Eklund tosses to the left. Celebrini feeds on the right. Here's Toffoli moving in, breaking in, shot! And maybe getting a piece of it there with starting goaltender Logan Thompson. And the puck rang off the glass back behind the goal. Sharks work it free in the left wing corner. Now it's taken by Toffoli. Knocked it back to Alex Wennberg. Wennberg doing some twisting and turning, but loses on the stick check to Jacob Chychrun. Chychrun, with 15 goals already, is on his way to a banner year with this Washington team. Just getting back into the lineup as he cleared it back to the Sharks zone. Mario Ferraro back to get it there, playing alongside Tim Liljegren today. Liljegren tosses it forward, and it'll be banked off of a stick there or a skate by Wennberg. Got it into the offensive zone, but it didn't amount to much. The Capitals will pick up, and they will move it quickly. Brett Leason, former Duck, moving into the Sharks' end. He dumps it back behind the San Jose net. And Rasmus Sandin, who had 3 assists last game for the Capitals, keeps it in. Threw it back to the point. There's Ryan Leonard shooting it toward the goal, but it's high and wide. and it's pushed down the ice, and the Sharks will get called for icing. I'm really surprised right now, Jamal, to see Leonard playing alongside Nick Dowd, and that's probably a configuration that might stick together for a little while because he's big and burly, and Brett Leeson joining him on that.
4: Yeah, it looks like they're making a little bit of an adjustment in their lines, which is they're moving Leonard down to the third line, and Beauvillier gets a promotion up with McMichael and Protas.
2: Well, Leonard was the best player on the ice for the Capitals against the Sharks back on December the 3rd. 2 goals and 2 assists, a career best. Little birdie told me he had dinner last night with his old Boston College buddy, Will Smith. So Will probably got a little scouting report for his team. But as we were talking about, as we get a stoppage here, we have just an interesting scenario between these two teams. Everybody knows everybody.
4: Yeah, it is pretty a unique dynamic of all the different interrelationships from both of these squads, even though one's in the West and one's in the East. In regard to Leonard, looking back at the game notes, he was -2, and his ice time was down in the last game versus the Montreal Canadiens, so that could have something to do with it as well.
2: Now, the Caps were down in that game 2-0, so that probably came early, and then they came roaring back with a comeback and won it in overtime in the strength of a McMichael goal in the final minute of that extra session. Right here, 0-0 the score, 17.5 remaining, period number one. Capitals with the puck, they move it over from right to left. There's Leonard leading the way, checked there by the Sharks, back to the blue line, throws it away from William Eck, then got it back to the point, but it's misplayed there by Sandin, and the Sharks break the other way. Former Washington Capitol prospect Vinny Iorio moved it up to the blue line, but the Sharks get called on the offside. So, enough time for us to pause 10 seconds for station identification on the San Jose Sharks Audio Network.
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2: It's fabulous to have you with us. I'm Dan Rusinowski along with Jamal Mayers. For those of you listening in the Pacific time zone, welcome to Drive Time. Hope you're enjoying the perhaps slow ride home wherever you may be driving from. In the meantime, back to action on the ice. Game has not been slow. Sharks have it. They head man. Here's Ryan Reeves on the ice. On the left wing side, the big guy backhands into the Capital zone. Making the stick stop there was Logan Thompson, but he threw it over to the near corner, and Barkley Goodrow got a piece of it. Trying to cycle it back, but the Caps got in the way. Good keep in there by Dmitry Orlov. Goodrow dishes off to Reeves on the left wing side, and he sends it back toward the slot, but the pass just behind Barkley Goodrow's reach. So the Capitals dodge a major bullet as they exit the zone. Brandon Duhaime, who scored shorthanded in San Jose, got to the Sharks' blue line, but he's ridden off the play by a nice check into the boards there from veteran John Klingberg. Now the Sharks pick it back up, fed around the near side, but unfortunately, Klingberg lost his footing, so he couldn't handle a loose puck. Now he's going to grab it as Ryan Reeves slowed things down. Klingberg, good backhand pass up the right. Here's Eklund, lead pass on the left, breaking in. An angle shot for Wennberg, stick save, made by the goaltender Thompson.
4: Yeah, it looks like Wennberg's kind of upset there. He believes he was slashed by Beauvillier in the attempt to make that shot.
2: But no call on the play, and so we continue. 0-0 the score. Loose over to the right side of the Sharks goaltender, Alex Nedeljkovic. Back on the point, John Carlson gets the shot away, and that is stopped there. Glove save made by Nedeljkovic, who once again is playing in his 200th National Hockey League game. I talked to him today, and he basically echoed the words of Brendan Dillon a few weeks ago when Dillon played in his 1,000th game. He said, I just wanted to play in one. And that's all he said. I just wanted to get to the National Hockey League if I could. And here he is, 200 games in the league.
4: Yeah, it's a special moment, especially for a goalie. 200 is like 600 for a player. And so it should be very proud of that accomplishment.
2: Just by way of comparison, Yaroslav Askarov has 45 NHL games in his young career. So long way to go for that young man. Right now, 0-0 the score. Capitals have it in the offensive zone. They throw it toward the net, but it's blocked. Nice job by Wennberg to steal it. And he skates up the right wing side after grabbing the loose puck. Across the line, veers to his left, moves it over to the left wing, and a quick shot there taken, but it's wide for Eklund. Held in by the Sharks. Liljegren goes to Eklund in the right wing corner. He's one-on-one with John Carlson. Went back to Liljegren, fanned on it, took the second chance, and it got blocked by Carlson, who was on his way up high to try to get that loose puck. So an unfortunate one for Liljegren, but he got it deep into the zone, and the Sharks get a line change anyway. The Capitals looking to make some changes of their own as well, as they've got Matt Roy and Rasmus Sandin on defense. Sandin just pickpocketed by Celebrini, throws it to the left across the line, offside just barely, as Chernyshov and Graf are moving in. And there's another example of Macklin Celebrini doing something spectacular when he doesn't have the puck.
4: Yeah, he's just so responsible defensively. What I like about his game that's kind of is really rare for a young player is his angling in the neutral zone, his angling on the forecheck, And it has always has really good, strong stick positioning. Either he's leading or he's trying to steal or get a deflection off of those passes. And oftentimes his stick does get deflect the puck.
2: No score, 15-13 to go. First period here in D.C. Off the draw, the Capitals have it, and they dump it into the Sharks' end. Nedeljkovic plays it off to his left. Sam Dickinson fires it up to Graf. Makes a nice stick-handling move on Ryan Leonard and tosses it rink-wide to the red line. And that's where Vinny Iorio takes and dumps in. Logan Thompson, right-handed catching goaltender for the Caps, spins it around the board. Celebrini chips it in. Kept in there by Dickinson. Fans of the puck lost it, and now it's pickpocketed by Leonard. He's moving down the right, one-on-one with Iorio. Makes the move to his left. Gets underneath him. Iorio forces him to the outside, but Leonard still got the puck, and the Caps can set up now in the offensive zone. Over to the right-wing corner, Roy sends in deep. They let it go all the way around to the left point. Sandin keeps it in, shoots, tipped in front by Roy, who was in deep at the edge of the crease, but they didn't put it to the net, and the Sharks able to get it, but they couldn't clear. Dowd sends it back now. Leonard, stick handling, twisting, turning, moving away from Iorio. Iorio bodies him up on the right boards, reaches in with a stick. What a job by Iorio to kick that puck up the boards and get it out, and the Sharks get a change.
4: Yeah, very uncommon for Macklin Celebrini to turn that puck over, but you're absolutely correct. Iorio does a tremendous job of angling, closing quickly, gets inside position, is able to, his stick gets interfered with, but he's able to kick the puck out of the zone.
2: Right now, Rasmus Sandin fires into the Sharks' end, but it goes out of play. Is that a souvenir for a lucky fan or a haircut?
4: Oh, that was coming in hot, so hopefully people were paying attention down there just to the left in the corner. That puck came screaming by. Hopefully it didn't hit anyone.
2: Well, so far it looks like everything is okay. They're sending somebody down there to check everybody out. And in the meantime, we've got a break in the action. 6:03 gone by and a scoreless and pretty exciting first period in Washington. We'll be back on the Sharks Audio Network. No score so far. 13:57 to go in the first period here in Washington. We'll be flying to Detroit after the game tonight. And our broadcast tomorrow will be 3:30 Pacific time. Same as today. Just in time for your drive home. 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They do such a great job in carrying the games. And all the way up in Chico, we've got KP Radio up there and ESPN Radio in Eureka. We've got K-High in Auburn. And, of course, Sports Radio AM 970. This is just among the stations that carry Sharks hockey whenever the team is playing. And so make sure you support them as well. Right now, back to action. No score. Capitals setting up in the Sharks zone. Jacob Chychrun, left point, throws to the middle of the ice. Taking the shot there was Sonny Milano, but it's blocked by Klingberg, and he pokes it forward. Sharks skating left to right. Regenda, Gaudette, and Misa out there. They dump it in. Regenda right in behind the goal line with a nice body hit, trying to control the puck. He kicked it in the direction of Gaudette, who was trying to anticipate the other way, so Adam couldn't get it. Regenda skates over to the far side of the ice and blocks a pass. The Capitals are having trouble getting it out. Now it's held in by Gaudette, but he's forced to play over the near side. Then he bats one down with the stick above the shoulder. So that kind of stoppage of play, though, and the faceoff will be outside the zone, and yet it's three-quarters of the way up the ice, and the Sharks can change.
4: Yeah, and you know what? Good angling there by the Sharks. Third line with Misa, Regenda getting in there quickly, and Gaudette managing to keep that puck in. And that's the kind of forecheck they're going to have. But what I really was impressed with early on to start that shift was the great positioning by Klingberg there. And he talked about fronting those pucks. That's exactly what he did.
2: Faceoff drop, Sharks forecheck. They got the fourth line out there. Reeves reaching for the puck, has it in his skates, chips it. Barkley Goodrow behind the goal line with Ostapchuk. They try to get it. Ostapchuk, the body hit near side, but it popped free. And Dylan Strome takes it back for Washington. This has been the top line lately. Strome at center with Ethan Frank and Ovechkin on the wings. The grade 8 doesn't move as fast as he used to, but boy, he is dangerous. He still has 20 goals, and two of those are against the Sharks earlier this year. Neutral zone play on the left side. Ethan Frank out of Western Michigan University comes across the blue line, runs into the check of Liljegren, and the Sharks' Ostapchuk picked it up, and the puck was off the glass and out of play. That was from inside the San Jose zone, but Johnny Murray very definitively saying that the puck deflected, and so there will be no penalty on that play.
4: Yeah, very fortunate there by Ostapchuk, who's in a great position defensively, goes to chip that out, and good thing is it went off the glass, and right away the linesman was in great position to make that call to make sure it was not a penalty, because if it goes straight out, as you know, partner, that would have been would have meant that the Sharks would have been a man down.
2: One of those automatic calls we don't particularly love, but we understand why they're in the rule book. It's right now the faceoff coming up to the right side of Alex Nedeljkovic. It'll be Wennberg stepping in there and dropping the puck. Nicked out, tried to win the faceoff right in front of the net. Leeson had a chance. Nice job there by Sam Dickinson to grab the puck with a quick flick of the stick. He stick handled away there from Brett Leeson, and he tries to throw it up the right boards but couldn't quite clear it out. So that's about 85% of the total. Just the finishing touch on that, missing just a little bit. Over to the right wing side of the Shark zone. Wennberg fighting for it along with the 6'5" Brett Leeson. Now they sent it, the Capitals did, toward the net. Turned aside easily by Nedeljkovic, and he threw it behind the goal line. And there's a long pass up ice. That was an attempted stretch play up to the blue line.
0: He scores!
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1: Zone. Sharks put it to the middle. Celebrini one hands it up the ice with speed. Graf thought he got a piece of it. Apparently he did. It goes in deep. No icing. Chernyshov in there to provide support, and he worked it free, but he pushed it a little bit too far away. And so it'll be picked back up by Anthony Beauvillier of the Capitals, and he sends one rink wide off the left boards back out to center ice. Sharks back on it. On the left wing side, Celebrini exchanges with Graf. Graf skating for it in the middle. Couldn't get it. Celebrini does. Holds onto it with a competitive move. Got it back to the point. Klingberg fighting for control. Worked it free. Got it deep. But Matt Roy was there to chip it around the veteran Sharks defender. And Macklin Celebrini is back to back him up. That allows San Jose's Chernyshov to back check on Ovechkin, who was kind of cherry picking there in the neutral zone. End of his shift.
2: Yeah, he was cheating there. Unfortunately, Klingberg just turned the puck over inadvertently.
1: Well, here's Chernyshov banking it forward. Pavel Regenda on the right side in the midst of a change. Tips it forward for the Sharks. But Rasmus Sandin is back behind his own goal line for Washington. No score halfway through this first period. 9:55 to go. Sandin starting to stick handle it up the right side of his zone. Looks to his left. Streaking there is Ethan Frank. He moves down the left wing. Right-handed shot. Puts on the brakes and then blows a tire. Falls down to the ice with Liljegren defending. So the Sharks can get control of it. Can they get it out? Regenda does poke it forward. Here's Misa. Lead pass. Gaudette cross the line. Mini 2-on-1. Tried to toe drag it around Carlson. And again, Carlson in position. Able to just barely deflect that away. What's Washington going to do with it? They come down the left side again, and Frank, who fell down to start that play earlier, keeps his footing, poked it loose, but he's outnumbered by the Sharks on the boards, and San Jose comes away with the puck again. Here's Regenda, lead pass, moving it. Ferraro has the man wide open in front of the shot, wide by Gaudette with Ostapchuk, wide open in front of the goal. The only reason why Ostapchuk didn't get that is because it got deflected on its way in. Another good scoring chance for San Jose, but it stays nothing-nothing with 9 minutes to go in this first period. Back into the Sharks zone it comes. A little bit of end-to-end here as Iorio knocks his man off the puck behind the Sharks goal line. Now it's Goodrow, Ostapchuk, and Reeves feeding it behind their own goal line. Ostapchuk trying to fight for it. Centered out in front, deflected away by the Sharks. Ferravari on the point, shoots one wide of the goal. Reeves, far boards, holding onto the puck. Sending it behind his own net for Sharks hockey. 8:39 to go in a scoreless first as Brandon Duhaime keeps it in. Put it to the corner. Tipped out toward the slot there by the Capitals, but the Sharks intercept, and here they come up the ice. In the middle of the surface there, a little backhand play by Reeves gets it deep. Chychrun back on defense will exchange passes now with his current D partner on the ice. That was Dylan McIlrath, but McIlrath already headed off the ice surface. And the reason why he's heading off is because Ryan Reeves' shift was over. They're both tough guys.
2: There you go.
1: Fed to the net. Good stick save off of the goaltender Nedeljkovic, and he goes into his glove, and he's able to hang on. So we've got a break with 8:09 to play in this first period. Tonight's game is coming to you from Capital One Arena in Washington. The score, the Sharks nothing, the Capitals nothing. This is the San Jose Sharks Audio Network. Back in Washington, D.C., I'm Dan Rusinowski, along with Jamal Mayers. No score so far. Bit of a congratulatory mention as we get set to start play again in this scoreless matchup. The American Hockey League has announced that Philip Bystedt of the San Jose Barracuda has been named to the 2026 AHL All-Star Classic, which will take place in Rockford, Illinois, between February 10 and 11. He's pacing the Barracuda in points. He's got 10 goals, 18 assists, and he's got two overtime winners. He's having a nice season at age 21 and developing for the Sharks organization. So congratulations to him for getting to the AHL All-Star Game.
2: Yeah, that's a heck of an accomplishment and a step in the right direction for any young player aspiring to play in the NHL.
1: Right now, back to action here. Nothing-nothing the score. Sharks dump it in, and moving in deep, like he was a forward, was Liljegren to forecheck, but Chychrun was able to poke it away from him and get control back behind the net. Liljegren gets back as now Toffoli bothers Chychrun, but Chychrun spots a man up the right side. That's Ethan Frank. Lead pass for Dylan Strome. A little too far for him to get contact on it. So the Sharks get a break. They flip it forward. Chychrun steps in front of a headman that was intended for Eklund. And boy, that looked a little awkward as he fell to the ice, but he made that defensive play. And now he grabs at the red line and slaps one in. 7:24 to go in this scoreless first. Set around the boards by the Sharks. Both teams changing. Here comes the play down the right side, but apparently Chernyshov a little over-eager to get into the zone there.

0: thought he was onside myself.
1: That looked onside to me. I'd like to... didn't complain much, so that tells me he likely was offside. Tried his best to anticipate coming across the blue line. Unfortunately, may have been just a little bit ahead.
0: Or perhaps he looked at linesman Johnny Murray and Ben O'Quinn and realized that they did not speak his native tongue.
1: That's right. Good point.
0: So you never know. Face off. Capitals win it. Martin Ferravari throws it over to the middle. Shot by Beauvillier right on. Save made. Rebound gobbled up by Celebrini. And he sends the pressure reliever off the left boards. Graf headmans up the right side. Chernyshov turned to get it and fires into the zone. Nice job by Graf to play it along the left boards. Now Chernyshov gets it. Celebrini the shot. Ray save made. Rebound another great stop by Logan Thompson off Colin Graf on that great rebound chance in front of a net. Now it's Celebrini shooting it. Another deflection. Chernyshov behind the goal line. Kicks the puck and escapes. Throws it back to the point. Klingberg there. Gives to Celebrini. Uh-oh. Went off his stick. And he's got to come back to center ice. And the Sharks regroup. What a chance for Colin Graf.
1: Yeah, that was an example there of Klingberg moving that puck to Macklin. And just maybe had a little bit too much mustard on it. When you're not anticipating that, it affects the way you handle those passes.
0: Now, you know what it's like when you put too much mustard on the hot dog. It kind of drips a little bit for you. So that's what happened in that situation. Loose in the right corner. There's Graf working hard as usual. Digging it free against two Capitals. Lost it in the check, but Klingberg intercepts. Throws it rink wide. Here's Orloff feeding it. Oh, too bad. Turning to the puck, Graf just kind of turned it over and lost it. And the Caps able to move it out. Leading the way, Dowd and Leeson down the right side. Orloff bumps Leeson, but Leeson poked the puck deep into the Sharks' end. Back to get it there. Nice body hit there by Ryan Leonard. Digs it free. Throws it toward the net from the left wing boards. Knocked aside there by the skates of Klingberg defensively, but the Caps keep it in. Sandin on the point. Feeds it near side. Leonard the drive. Didn't get all of it. I'm not sure if Nedeljkovic got a piece of that or not, but went over the top of the crossbar and off the glass behind the Sharks' net. 5:40 to go, first period. Sandin back skating on the point, keeps it in for Washington to Ryan Leonard. Leonard being checked by Michael Misa, so he's forced to throw it into the corner. Now getting it back in the corner, the Sharks have it. Colin Graf dishes off, but it's a little bit too far there for Gaudette to take, so Ryan Leonard will drop it back to the red line, and both teams will change here with 5:20 left in a scoreless first period. We're in Washington, D.C. The Sharks and the Capitals, second meeting of the series, and a really solid game so far, with the goaltenders coming up big a couple of times, and a couple of near misses, too. On the right wing side, Iorio kind of got high-sticked a little.
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1: They were... If you could have it back, I don't think Goodrow would put that to the point. Kind of jammed Iorio up a little bit, but he did a nice job of keeping Milano to the outside.
0: And so, icing after that against the Sharks. They bring the faceoff all the way back. And Zacho Stopchuk will take the draw against Strom. And, of course, Carberry throws out the top guys. But the Sharks win the faceoff. Bounced off the board, sent all the way down by Iorio. That'll be another icing called against San Jose. So once again, Zacho Stopchuk is going to go against Dylan Strome on this faceoff. And it's an interesting tale of the tape. Stopchuk, 6'4", 212. Dylan Strome, 6'4", 200. And I think he's a little bigger than 200 myself.
1: Yeah. Tale of the tape. Big faceoff here.
0: Stopchuk draws it back. It goes off the stick of Iorio into the goaltender, but very alertly. Alex Nedeljkovic, playing in his 200th NHL game tonight, made the stop and held on. And that's a wise move after a couple of icings. Now we get a break with only 4:36 left in a scoreless first period. So we'll come back to Capital One Arena in Washington right after this on the San Jose Sharks Audio Network. Sharks 365 members have the exclusive ability to customize their experience through unique benefits like ticket exchange, substantial discounts on food, beverage, and merchandise purchases, and invitations to member-only events like Meet the Sharks. 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No score in the first period. Face off to the right side of goaltender Alex Nedeljkovic, 5 shots apiece for the Sharks and the Capitals. It's been a neutral zone game, as you were just noticing.
1: Yeah, it really has, and I think a little bit of a chess match going on here between the coaches and matchups and everything else.

0: Forward by the Sharks as they win the draw. It's Toffoli on the left moving in with Eklund. One-on-one against Matt Roy, but Toffoli wins that little battle. Now it's Eklund in the slot to near side from Wenberg, and the shot right on is a good save by goaltender Thompson. Now it's work free. Wenberg moving in. Dishes off. Ferraro the shot. Save made by Thompson. He had that one all the way. But this line combination put together again with Eklund, Wenberg, and Toffoli making things happen. And it started with a good out-of-the-zone pass up ice on the left wing side.
1: Yeah, and that's what we talked about. You know, spending little time through the neutral zone, indirects, and being predictable for each other allows you to play fast. And that's one thing this line does extremely well. They're all connected and all on the same page. And when you're doing that, you're going to have success in the offensive zone, and that's exactly what happened on that entire shift.
0: Offensive zone faceoff for the Sharks, so they throw out Celebrini, Graf, and Chernyshov. Back on defense, Orloff and Klingberg. McMichael loses the draw to Celebrini. Klingberg blasted toward the net. Save made. Loose puck rebound. Beauvillier grabs for the Caps, and he slides one around the stick of Graf out to center ice. Back to get it there, the D combo of Orloff and Klingberg. They toss one ahead. Chernyshov from the blue line tips it in deep. Came around to the left wing boards. Graf in there against Beauvillier one-on-one. Now it's worked loose, and now it's Carlson knocking Celebrini into the boards. That's going to be a penalty for interference against John Carlson, the defenseman. And again, Macklin Celebrini with that aggressive play to try to get the puck just drew the call.
1: Yeah, that's hard work right there, and a really good job by Macklin as that puck pops three. He sees it on the other side, and the puck was not really near him. I would say it was about 4 feet from Macklin, and Carlson knew he was kind of had the bad side of the position, so he ended up taking Macklin out.
0: And but rightly, the referee saw it.
1: Yeah, rightly the referee ends up calling interference there.
0: Power plays on Sharks Audio Network broadcasts are brought to you by Power Business Technology, copiers and printers for your office needs. No score here. This is the first penalty of the game. Veteran John Carlson in for interference at 16-14. Off the faceoff, big hit by William Eklund into the corner boards against Matt Roy, who actually lost his stick, but the Caps pick up and they manage to clear all the way down. Washington kills penalties about 77.3% of the time, which is in the same ballpark the Sharks PK guys are at. Right now, moving through the neutral zone, the Sharks power players dump one in. Celebrini send around the boards. Now it's Wenberg winning the puck, coming out of the corner with it. He's in front of the goal, but then he had the real estate taken away by the defenseman Roy, and he couldn't shoot it. Instead, he poked it near side. Klingberg keeps it in. Now Toffoli near side. Back to Klingberg. Holds it. Moves to the left. Moving in, Eklund tried to make the play. It bounced off a skate. Recovered by Celebrini, though. Macklin drops it back to Klingberg. He calmly takes it. Back to Celebrini. Fires one. Good save to the short side. Made there by the right-handed catching Thompson. And the Capitals managed to clear all the way down.
1: Yeah, that's a really good play there. A little bit of a give-and-go situation. And we've talked about at length the chemistry that Macklin and Klingberg have had, kind of developed about 6 weeks ago, and they continue to do so.
0: Sharks went 0-for-5 against Vegas on the power play. They move back in here in their first chance. 2:34 to go in the period. Sharks dumping it in deep. Eklund feeds it. Celebrini, rink-wide toss. Here's Klingberg throwing it toward the net. He wanted the deflection from Eklund. Sandin was defending, and he couldn't touch it. Held in by Klingberg again. Slides it back. That was offside as Celebrini couldn't quite hold it in. And, you know, Klingberg had the option there to maybe take a little bit off that pass, but Protas was there and he wanted to make sure it got through.
1: Yeah, I think that half a second, if he could do it all over again, I think he would have waited a little bit longer. There was no hurry to give it to Macklin. And what Macklin had done is he had left the zone. And I think that he wants to be able to come downhill with a little bit of speed. And in order to do so, he has to leave the zone to come back in.
0: Well, we got 29 seconds left on the power plays. The Capitals clear all the way down, and the second unit is out there for San Jose. So they got one or maybe two chances. Dmitry Orloff, former Capital Cup winner, moves it at center ice, but the puck went off the skates there of Gaudette, and the Capitals clear. Minute 59 to go in the period. Now down to 10 seconds on the power play. One more rush. Orloff skates to center. Feeds on the right. Chernyshov moves in across the Capitals line as he's met there by the check from Ferravari. He chipped it back to the point. Kept in. Iorio tips in deep. There's Gaudette. Power play is over as Carlson's back on the ice. But Gaudette grinding it out there. Gets it over to Regenda. He takes a look. Feeds it over to Iorio. And he tried to put it to the middle there to Chernyshov, but they missed. And the Capitals will move it out. Leonard lead pass for the defenseman Ferravari. He's going to play with Regenda on the Slovakian team, but he's hammered into the boards back behind the Sharks net by Chernyshov's check, and the Sharks break out quickly. down the right side, moving in. Ostapchuk goes to the forehand, gets it through the defense and on goal from the right circle. A save made there by Thompson. Minute 13 to go in the period. A chase back to the Sharks line. Dickinson getting back there on the right wing against Leonard twice, blocking the play, but Leonard kept it in. Then he threw it out to center ice. And so the Capitals will regroup, and at least from their point of view, they've got puck possession. Less than a minute to go in the period. Leonard sends one all the way down the ice. Nelkovic tried to reach out and get that one. Couldn't quite do it. The Sharks put out, play the Celebrini now. He got it ahead across the line. Tipped toward the goal beautifully by Barkley Goodrow right on goal. That save was made by Thompson. Rebound behind the goal line. Capitals have it. Carlson got it to McMichael. Lifts one in the air. There's a chase for it. Down the right side comes Beauvillier, but getting back was Liljegren to knock it aside. And we get a whistle and a stoppage of play. So 34.9 seconds to go in the period. And they're going to move the faceoff outside of the zone after that and all the way back into the Capitals' end.
1: Yeah, real brilliant play there by Ryan Warsawski as he tried to, you know, sleek a sly move there against his buddy Carberry by putting Macklin with a couple of his fourth line players. Anytime you can get Macklin up against maybe a mismatch, it's certainly going to help. And I like that decision with a minute left to go.
0: Nothing to score here. 34.9 seconds left on the clock. Big faceoff coming up to the right side of Logan Thompson. Brett Leeson is going to step in as Dowd got thrown out. So Celebrini takes the draw, gets it back. Graf feeds to the point. Liljegren angles it off the boards. Graf tried to keep it going, but he got checked there by Chychrun, and the Caps push it out of the zone. Down the right side, Duhaime. Slips by Liljegren across the line. Had a man in front in Leeson, and that's a diving block by the Sharks defense. Ferraro getting that, and the Sharks able to push it out. Good defensive play there at the end. Now Ferraro takes down his man, Duhaime. He's looking right at the official on that play, and he looked up and he said, oh, that's not a referee, that's a linesman. So it's work free. He can't call the penalty on that. Dumped in with 3 seconds left in the period by Washington, and that's how the first period will come to the close with the horn here at Capital One Arena. So here we are, shots 11-5 in favor of San Jose in the first period, which was really a nice 20 minutes for the Sharks, in spite of the fact that there were no goals. The other important factor is San Jose had no penalties.
1: Yeah, and I think that the Sharks controlled the play. I think that as evidence of the power play that they had and got momentum, even though they didn't score, out shooting the Capitals 11-5 and a real strong defensive road period.
0: We'll come back to Capital One Arena in Washington with a guest from the dressing room next on the San Jose Sharks Audio Network. At the end of one period of play here in our nation's capital, the score is the Sharks nothing and the Capitals nothing. San Jose outshot Washington 11-5. Some good goaltending on both ends of the rink, and we've got ourselves quite a competitive matchup. Well, Adam Gaudette, in his last 5 games, has 3 goals and 3 assists, and he has points in all 5 of those games. It doesn't officially count as a point-scoring streak because he missed 3 games in the middle of that with an injury, but it's a sign of the way that Adam Gaudette is contributing to this hockey team, and he's doing a good job here again tonight. Adam Gaudette is our guest in the Sharks dressing room, and he is with Jamal.
1: Hey, Adam, it seemed a little bit like a chess match here, but would you characterize that as a really good road period for you guys?
2: Yeah, I think it was. We stick to the script. It did what we wanted to do. We're playing fast and, playing quick in the D zone, breaking pucks out. So it was a good period, and we've got to build off it.
1: One of the challenges that Ryan talked about this morning was this team's ability to get pucks to the middle, and their D kind of spread you out quite wide and get pucks to the net looking for action there. What's the challenge for a winger for you guys to try to prevent them from doing that?
2: Yeah, I think we just got to start in the middle, hold down the middle, and work out from there. We can't open up the slot, so somebody's got to hold it down there, and as they move the puck around the perimeter, then we can pressure out, but as long as we're getting back to the middle, we'll be in a good spot.
1: What have you liked from your centerman Misa and what he's been able to do, and what excites you about getting to play with a young player that's just learning the game right now?
2: He's got a ton of skill, and he thinks the game the right way. Playing with him is awesome because he opens up a lot of space, and he knows how to move you the puck, and he had some good plays out there already in the first period. And, I thought every time we've been on the ice together this year, we've gelled well together. And, it's exciting to see him develop his game into becoming a real good NHL player. And he's doing great right now, and I like the way our line's playing, and we just got to keep going.
1: Well, good luck the rest of the game. It seemed like you guys are creating some action, getting some pucks low, and creating opportunities for yourselves.
2: Yeah, trying to get to the net, and, that's where most of the goals are scored in this league, in front of the net.
1: All right, good luck.
2: Thanks.
1: All right, that was Adam Gaudette forward for the Sharks. The score is 0-0 here in Washington after one period. 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
0: Nothing at the end of the first period here at Capital One Arena. The Sharks out shooting the Capitals 11-5, and it's a good game so far. Don't you think that in some respects, because of the preparation of the coaching staff, the Sharks actually frustrated the Capitals at the best part of their game?
1: They did. I think I thought the D did a tremendous job of as they talked about in the pregame, and it was a couple of things. They want to make sure that if they don't have early position, that they just worry about the stick, check mark. If you can, and I always think the D should front wristers because it starts your offense, right? If you're an offensive team, let's say for Washington, you're thinking offense, D to D, offense, get to the net. If your D as a defending team block those wristers, that's a takeoff moment for offensive players, for wingers. So I can assure you that offensive players, and you can see, like, as Will Smith started to figure that out, I felt, he's realizing that when the D front, I can take off. And when they do that, you're going to catch the other team on their toes.
0: Well, Will's going to come back tomorrow against the Detroit Red Wings, and so hopefully they'll be on their heels too. That's our next exciting broadcast of Sharks Hockey on the air at 3:30 Pacific time, right in time for your drive home if you're in the commute somewhere. We're on the air on the Sharks Audio Network, and you can find us on the Sharks Plus SAP Center app, online at sjsharks.com/listen. 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So no excuse not to find us. We're always there for you 24 hours a day. Here it's the Sharks nothing and the Capitals nothing. First intermission continues right after this on the San Jose Sharks Audio Network. 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Fans can complete the four-player figurine set, also featuring Will Smith and Yaroslav Askarov, during the 26-27 NHL season. 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What an opportunity. Right here, the teams are coming back onto the ice. When we return, we'll have second period action here in Washington. Nothing to score. This is the San Jose Sharks Audio Network. We're underway in the second period. The Sharks nothing and the Capitals nothing. Goaltender Alex Nedeljkovic is in the net to our right as the Sharks clear it beyond his reach. Colin Graf was trying to leave it for Macklin Celebrini, but that's a good read by Anthony Beauvillier, who tipped it away from Macklin. And the Sharks have to start from inside their own zone again. Headman feed goes to Celebrini across the line. He tried the drop pass to Graf. Another good read by Alexi Protas to get the stick in the way, and the Capitals stop a Sharks scoring thrust. But Celebrini gets it back. Leads to Graf into the zone. On the left side, he drops it back into the left corner. Chernyshov keeps it going over to Celebrini, right corner of the Capitals' end. He moves up the boards, turns it backwards, onto the stick, takes it back from Graf, and he didn't quite have balance on the play, and the reason why was because he got hooked, and he just drew another penalty as the Sharks will be on the power play. So this is going to be another penalty. This is for hooking to the Capitals, and it only comes at the 56-second mark of the second period of play, and again, it's veteran John Carlson who took the penalty in the first period. How about this little note? Macklin Celebrini has drawn both of these penalties. This is the 27th penalty he's drawn this season, and there's only one player who's done more. That's Connor McDavid.
1: Yeah, and it's just another indication of how he's driving the game and driving the pace, and really nice play on the entry. I really like the chemistry that he's certainly developed with his line mate Chernyshov, and they do a little bit of a give and go there, and Macklin comes straight down the middle and has to get hooked to prevent the shot.
0: So Carlson in for hooking for Washington, and the Sharks are back on the power play, brought to you by our friends at Power Business Technology, copiers and printers for your office needs. Off the draw, nice face-off win there for Wenberg. Klingberg goes to Celebrini. He shoots, blocked by Roy. Rebound picked up, and Nick Dowd, a pretty good penalty killer, shoots one all the way down for Washington. San Jose beginning with Celebrini, Klingberg, Eklund, Toffoli, and Wenberg. There's Klingberg out of the zone, moving right to left in the second. They drop it back. Now Celebrini takes. Walks up to the blue line, tosses on the right, gains the zone with Toffoli. Back to the point, right side, taken there by Klingberg. He exchanges, tries to throw to the front of the net, poked at there, and it comes to the near boards. Wenberg sends back to the point. Klingberg's got it. Walks to the middle, goes to Celebrini, drives, one save made. Rebound bounces away to the near side, and Eklund keeps it in. Fallen stick thrown out. Here comes a shot by Celebrini again, deflected, and it goes up into the netting back behind the goal line. So we get a stoppage. Meantime, that was a pretty smart play by Klingberg. He fed the puck over, and then he was sweeping that broken stick out of the zone to make sure it didn't interfere with the play.
1: Yeah, a heads-up play by Klingberg. And because the stick was broken, he was able to and allowed to move that stick. But I think Macklin's upset with himself because they had a forward without a stick in the second period on the power play. You certainly want to take advantage of that. That one-timer, Thompson smartly gets the puck to direct into the netting for a stoppage.
0: Wennberg thrown out of the circle, but Celebrini wins the draw. Wennberg feeds it back, takes it back from Eklund, right wing half boards, moves into the circle, watched there by Protas and by Chychrun. Toss back to the point. Eklund cross ice, Klingberg back to Eklund. Behind the back pass, there's a shot. Celebrini right on, save made. There's a rebound in front, and the Capitals get their stick on it, but they couldn't clear. Kept in. Wennberg, Celebrini, stick handle, shoots wide of a net. Rebound chipped around the boards, and the Caps will pick up. Did they clear it out? They did, and it's offside against the Sharks on a weird bounce back inside the Capitals' territory.
1: Well, the penalty killers for the Washington Capitals are content in giving Macklin Celebrini that shot. It's not a one-timer through a seam. It's a one-timer from the top of the umbrella to the flank, and that is easy for Thompson to follow, particularly because there is no net front presence. I like and prefer when Macklin comes to the middle of the ice with screen. That was more difficult for Thompson to try to track that puck.
0: Right now off the faceoff, Sharks get the zone entry. Chernyshov lugs it in, dumps behind the goal line. Misa's on the ice trying to work it free. He does. Gaudette kicked it in the skates, couldn't quite get control, and the Capitals are able to chip it out. McMichael, little race for it down the right wing side. Orloff gets to him, knocks him off the puck with a nice little job there against the boards. Orloff gets it back. Moves it up the middle of the ice, throws on the right, Chernyshov breaks up to the Caps line, cross-corner dump in, Regenda chips at the puck, it goes up in the air on the glass, Capitals settle it down, that's a good play by Dow to knock it forward, and Washington is able to shoot one all the way down with Tharivaari dumping it in and heading back to the Washington bench. Penalty is over, here come the Sharks back up ice now with a 5-on-5 play returning. On the right side, Liljegren at the Capitals line shoots one in. Now the Sharks get the complete line change finished as it's Goodrow, Ostapchuk, and Graf at the moment. Back on defense, it'll be Ferraro and Liljegren. Graf tipped it forward. Ostapchuk carries it in. Throws it across the line, and now here's a shot toward the net by Ferraro. Save made. Big rebound there on Thompson, and Ferraro kept it in, but maybe a too soft pass in the direction of Graf, and it was knocked away by Strome. Sharks flick it back into the Capitals' end, and Graf is in forechecking. But Roy puts it behind his own goal line. Ostapchuk clothesline there into Sandin, but Sandin made the play, and the Capitals go on the attack down the left wing side. 16:13 to go, period number two. The score is nothing. Sharks break out right to left from center. Ostapchuk at the red line, shoots one in, goes back toward the bench. Here comes the line change, and Alex Wennberg's line is jumping back on even strength. Back on defense, it's Dickinson along with Iorio. Iorio, who began the season here in Washington and played 10 games for the Caps in his career. Headmans it up. Here's Toffoli down the right, across the line. It's Wennberg moving in, and he couldn't quite play the puck, but he recovered it. Turned back to the point. Iorio the drive, and that's a glove save made by netminder Logan Thompson. And play is blown dead with William Eklund in front causing some trouble. They're nice to see him always getting involved even after the play is over, which shows his intensity.
1: Yeah, I really like his game. He's so strong along the boards. He's able to create so much for his line mates. Wennberg, unfortunately, that puck bounced over a stick, but a smart play by Arroyo, who had his head up the entire time, used it in the back of the net, and then zipped that puck up quickly to Toffoli to start the break.
0: Faceoff dropped. Sharks have it. Dickinson puts it up in the air. That was a pretty smart play. Got it around the players on the half boards, and the Sharks managed to keep it in. But now they put it off of a player, and it goes out of action. And so the whistle blows. But no harm here, Jamal, because they'll have a faceoff in the offensive zone.
1: Yeah, another good opportunity here for the Sharks as they're starting to take control of this second period. And it's real simple plays. They're just being real intentional about getting the puck from low to high. I think the next layer of is making it more difficult for Thompson. He's seeing all of these shots, and when he is able to do that, he's going to make the save. You got to get in front of him, as difficult as it may be, to make it harder.
0: Face off to Thompson's left. Celebrini gets the draw to himself, basically. Turns on the right boards, goes rink wide. Dickinson delays for a second, put the puck in the air. I think it might have hit Beauvillier off of the mask or off of the visor, and it bounces down the near boards as he kind of grabbed at his mouth a little bit too, so maybe it did make some extra contact. Settebrini keeps in, slips it across near side, takes it back, shoots one right on. That's a great kick stop by Thompson. Rebound kept in now. Sent in deep by Dickinson behind the goal line. Grabs Sanders in front. Chernyshov had a great chance and a sprawling stop made in front by the defense and Thompson. Again, pressure by Settebrini. Turns. Tried to throw to the slot. Intercepted. And here comes the Capitals' attack. Moving from left to right. They get it to the Sharks' line. And big Protas shoots one in deep. Protas, LaPierre, Beauvillier on the ice at the moment. Turning. It's Beauvillier looking for the feed from LaPierre. But it's checked off of his stick. And Dickinson will use the great legs to skate up the left side. Checked by Protas. Knocked it out. Settebrini kept it going. But unfortunately, there was nobody there for the Sharks to take advantage. Now on the left boards, Graf bumped hard there at the near boards by McElrath. Here come the Caps the other way. LaPierre centering the fourth line, stops, throws it across the rink into the Sharks zone. Iorio back to deflect it, and he cuts behind his own goal line, protects the puck away from Milano, but unfortunately backhands it all the way down. That'll be icing against San Jose. Still, we pause 10 seconds for station identification on the San Jose Sharks audio network.
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1: Have fun.
0: I'm Dan Rusinowski along with Jamal Mayers. We've got the San Jose Sharks, nothing. The Capitals, nothing. Great to have our friends Cozy and Alice up here in the booth. They won a road trip with the Sharks, and they are here for the first two of this one. A shot toward the net there by Dylan Strome. Nice save made by Nedeljkovic. Grabbing the rebound, they skate it out. Iorio at the end of his shift. Make sure he's at the red line this time and shoots one in. He iced the puck earlier, so that was good discipline on his part. Now the Sharks get fresh skaters out there. They put Michael Mises' line on the ice as the Capitals in this scoreless tie go back into the offensive end. But Nedeljkovic played it away from the forecheck of Frank. Sharks skated out right to left. The headman feed goes over to Misa. Couldn't get through the defense. And the Capitals take over. Long feed on the right. Ovechkin has it, but took it off his skate. And as he turned to get it, he basically put himself and his teammates offside. And so they just whistle things down and bring him back.
1: Yeah, well, really good opportunity here for the Sharks. And controlling the play, I think they've done a really nice job here in the second period, which is a tough change for them, of being intentional about getting pucks through the neutral zone quickly and getting pucks behind the D of the Capitals.
0: We've got a break in the action. 13:25 to go, second period. This broadcast is coming to you from Capital One Arena in Washington, D.C. The score, the Sharks nothing, the Capitals nothing, on the San Jose Sharks Audio Network. 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Well, nothing to score here. Only two power play chances so far, and both of them off penalties drawn by Macklin Settebrini on veteran John Carlson. It's pretty obvious who the coaching staff of the Capitals wants on the ice whenever Macklin's out there. Off the faceoff now, jumped in by the Sharks. Nothing to score here. 13:14 to go, second period, but it doesn't stay in the offensive zone long. Here's Sonny Milano, born and raised on Long Island, shoots one into the Sharks zone. It goes into the corner, and Milano centers. That was intended for LaPierre. And a really good job there, knocked away there by Ostapchuk. Then Goodrow finishes the check on LaPierre, so Ostapchuk puts to the middle and jumping up into the play. It's Liljegren for the Sharks carrying to the red line and jumping one in. That's a good recovery off a semi-broken play on that one.
1: Yeah, you know what? I really like Ostapchuk's game. He knows what he's supposed to be doing, and he's really dialing in on his physicality, his protection of his line mates, playing the right way defensively as a centerman, and doing a lot of really good things.
0: I think people are surprised by his skating speed, too.
1: Yes.
0: Now it's thrown around, sent toward the net by the Sharks. Knocked wide. Nice job there by Wenberg to work it free to Toffoli. Toffoli's return pass went off the boards weirdly, though, and Dowd combines with Leeson to intercept and clear it out. Toffoli getting back into his own zone to get it. Caps need a change. Here's Orloff getting it from Toffoli. Now to Klingberg. Now to Toffoli. He leads on the right. Wenberg took it off his skate. Gains the offensive zone. Protects on Leeson. Feeds in front. Orloff tips it toward the net. It goes wide. Eklund skates for the rebound. Beats Wenberg far side. Back to Klingberg. Drives one. That's a great save by Thompson. Just barely got a piece of that. in the corner now. Wenberg slides it back to the point just on Chernyshov. It's the Sharks trying to get that top line out there, but Chernyshov's drive was blocked. Nice back check, though, by Chernyshov, getting back and stopping what could have been a scoring rush. Therefore, the Capitals' Leason, who was near the end of his shift anyway, but still impressive by Chernyshov.
1: Really good job by him. I've been really impressed with his ability to check, not only on the offensive side. He knows how to play the right way.
0: Back at the Capitals' blue line, Washington in a little bit better puck possession to start the second. Let's see what San Jose can do to change that. Here comes the Cap attack. Protas to the Sharks' line, shoots one, save made by Nedeljkovic. Rebound, Wenberg scoops it there away from the forechecking Beauvillier, and he skates out with some speed to center ice. He got to the red line, backhands went in on goal. Easy stick save made there by Thompson as the Sharks are changing on the fly. Dickinson's going to try to keep it in near side. He fights Protas, kept in by Celebrini, who's just on, but Carlson intercepts, and it's tossed back out to center. Celebrini takes it there, does some twisting work, crosses the line. Colin Graf got the drop, tried the shot, but the Capitals had three layers of defense there, and they did not allow the puck to get to Thompson. So when the Sharks are in a position to have a good shot, they're doing that.
1: Yeah, they do a nice job of coming back to the house. They don't over-back check. They make sure they sort it out quickly, and you can hear them from all the way up here communicating.
0: 10:32 to go, second period. We've got no score. Delayed offside waved off as the Sharks poke it back to center. Iorio looking for Celebrini. Didn't quite get it to him. As now Pavel Regenda is on the ice with Celebrini as the lines have flipped around a little bit, partially by circumstance. Now we get a penalty coming up. Iorio takes his man into the boards. That was Ethan Frank. And that's going to be a two-minute interference penalty on former Washington Capital Vinny Iorio, who was acquired by the Sharks on waivers. That, of course, came back on October the 16th when Washington tried to sneak him through. I think he's really improved his game and has done some nice things. Unfortunate here that he takes that holding penalty.
1: Yeah, I think that in the absence of Desharnais, Iorio has done a really nice job of not making that sting as much as it did when he went out of the lineup. Another having another bigger body righty that moves the puck well, that defends and plays a tougher brand of hockey has certainly helped.
0: Off the faceoff, Sharks down a man. Shot all the way down by Liljegren, who's on the PK with Ferraro on defense. Up front, it is Graf combining with Wenberg. This is the first power play for the Capitals. They went 0 for 5 against Montreal on Tuesday and are 2 for their last 18 in their last six games. That's only 11.1%. Sharks clear it all the way down again. Liljegren, good start to his penalty kill as the Capitals and Sharks watch as they move it up the ice. San Jose changed the penalty killing forwards. Goodrow out there along with Ostapchuk, but here comes Leonard across the San Jose line. Tried to split through two defensive players, Liljegren and Ferraro. They sandwich him, and Ferraro skates to the puck and backhands it out.
1: Great job on the entry there as he tried to take it all in, and Leonard tried to take it all in himself, and the Sharks weren't having it.
0: We are down out of a minute 5 remaining on the San Jose penalty as the Capitals shoot one in. No score in this game. And the Caps power play throwing it behind the San Jose net. Sharks Goodrow couldn't clear. Knocked down by Ovechkin. Throws it back to the point men. Leonard on the right side. Gives to Chychrun. Ovechkin wants it. He gets it. He shoots it. It's wide. Rebound. Score! Off the end boards after Ovechkin missed the net. It went off the end board and popped in front. And Dylan Strome backhands went up top. Not much of a chance there for Nedeljkovic to the left side of his goal. And it's 1-0 Washington with that power play goal at 10:58.
1: Yeah, just an unfortunate play as Nedeljkovic does a great job getting square to Ovechkin, who typically would one-time that pass from the flank, but he likes to collect it and shoot it. And it goes off the blocker, Nedeljkovic, and it comes straight out to Strome, who, if he tries to handle that, he's not going to be able to put it in. He does a good job of staying calm, collecting it with his backhand and shoveling it into the empty net.
0: You know, Ovechkin took that shot and again off the end board, and unfortunately Ferraro thought he had the angle covered there, but Strome got his stick loose and not much of a chance again for that deft tip by Strome off the end board Karen. So Dylan Strome gets his 11th of the season from Ovechkin and Chychrun. That is a power play goal for Washington, and they lead it 1-0. So now we're back to action. What are the Sharks going to do? Gaudette pokes it forward. Grabbed by Chernyshov. Back to Gaudette. Took it off the skates a couple of times. Misa's racing for it. Won't get there. And it's cleared back by Washington to the Sharks line. That next shift after giving up a goal. So important for the team that did it. The Sharks moving down the ice. Misa steals it. Offensive zone. He stops in the corner. He had Gaudette open in front. And he tried to slip it through two Capitals defenders. But that's going to be stopped by the Caps. And they will ice it. And that's a little flash of Michael Misa right there.
1: Yeah, using his speed, his skill, his size, and the vision that he has on the ice. And does a really nice job there of supporting quickly. I think as he gets more comfortable and plays off of instinct, you're going to see a lot more of those offensive instincts come to life.
0: Well, Macklin Celebrini is on the ice in this game, one of a four-game trip. Combined record of all the Sharks' opponents, 103, 63, and 16 on this trip. That's a 6-10 one-loss percentage, so that shows you the challenge that the Sharks have in front of them. Puck is dropped, controlled by Nick Dowd and Rasmus Sandin of Washington. They're having trouble clearing it, but they will get it out. Brett Leeson is able to get it to center ice, and that's a good back check by Colin Graff to keep it away and back to the defense. It was fanned on by Dickinson, but Celebrini swooped over at the red line and shoots one in deep. Now the Sharks can forecheck, or at least try to. Good pinch by Dickinson to keep it in play, and it goes deep to the left corner of the Capital zone. Celebrini in there along with Regenda. Spun around the boards. Will it be held in by Oriorio? The answer is yes. Celebrini right corner walks up. Looks for Regenda sliding toward the net. But it was bounced off that puck. Just pushed away by the check from Sandin, who winds up with it on his stick. And he carries it up to the red line and shoots the rest of the way down. Or he tried to. And the puck ended up going out of play.
1: Yeah, he just chipped it into his own bench. Got to pay attention there if you're sitting there. And no one really on him. Kind of a... sure, well, can't really see their faces down there, but I'm sure he's got a little bit of a chuckle on his face because probably should be able to chip that puck in and not.
0: Well, as they say, the sandwich didn't quite work on that one. Yeah. So we've got a break in the action here. 1-0 Capitals, 7:42 to go, second period. We'll be back on the San Jose Sharks Audio Network. Capitals 1, Sharks nothing here in the second period. Once again, the official word on that goal. Dylan Strome, his 11th, from Alex Ovechkin and Jacob Chychrun. That was a power play goal at 10:58. Right now, a faceoff at center ice after the Capitals inadvertently put the puck into their own bench. Washington wins the faceoff. They've got Connor McMichael's line out there. Tonight, it's McMichael, Beauvillier, and Protas. And the Sharks going with the Wenberg line against them. Wenberg fighting McMichael right in front of the Sharks' bench. Scrum for it. It's poked back into the Capitals zone. And goaltender Thompson in net to our left is able to poke it forward. And the Caps send it back to the San Jose line. It doesn't stay there long. Sharks clear it back up the left. And now at the Capitals line, it's knocked down. Ferraro, back at his own blue line, sweeps it across to Liljegren. Liljegren's behind the red line as he shoots one down. No icing on the play, though. And the Capitals able to push it out. Batted down by Wenberg, legally out of the air as the puck came through center. And the Sharks get it to Toffoli at the red line, and he tips in. 6:58 to go, second period. Sharks forechecking, down in this game, 1-0 to Washington. And the Capitals handling the puck, moving it out. Discipline style of game. But Wenberg back-checking in the middle of the ice. Knocked it away from McMichael. And the Caps dump it in. And making the stick stop was Nedeljkovic. And he left it for Orlov. Dmitri Orlov moves it up the left side. Eklund tips in and Orlov keeps going. He's in deep. He chips it in front. A chance. Oh, stop, Chuck. He scores! On a weird dump-in, the puck bounced off the inboard, and Zach Ostapchuk, right place, right time, and he ties the game 1-1 at 13:27 of the second period.
1: Just a fantastic job on the entry by Orlov as he follows this puck up. It gets chipped in, but I really like his instincts here. And as a defenseman, he probably was a little unsure what to do, because he was the first guy in, and as he enters the zone, he gets in on his horse and forces a poor play, poor decision by Chychrun, who pokes it with one hand on his stick, and it bounces out front for Ostapchuk.
0: Is Alex Nedeljkovic going to get an assist on this, or did Eklund touch the puck?
1: I think because Chychrun touched it, that'll be negated.
0: Yeah, that'd be too bad, because he was the one who handed off the puck. Nice rush up the ice by Dmitri Orlov in a building where he had some of his greatest glories in the NHL, winning the Stanley Cup here. So that has to make him feel awfully good. But how about Zach Ostapchuk? You say a couple of good things about him, and he bangs one in, his third of the season, and this is a huge goal at 13:27 to tie this game 1-1 and give the Sharks a morale boost.
1: It really is, and I think that he's one player that, you know, it's hard to find. Like, he's not going to jump off the page statistically, but doing a lot of really good things.
0: Well, now he sends it back to the point. A shot there by the defense toward the net. Save made in front. And Ostapchuk had another opportunity right there, but his second chance got blocked. Kept in by the Sharks. Here's Iorio sending it over to Dickinson. Back skates. Tees it up. Shoots one. Deflected wide. Rebound left boards. That's Reeves. Sends into the corner. Ostapchuk had a stick, or make that Goodrow had a stick tied up there in the corner by the Capitals defenseman Chychrun. And the Caps able to shoot it out to center, and it's knocked down at the red line by Washington. They throw it forward and pushed into the zone by Brandon Duhame. Sharks Iorio and Dickinson back to get it. Dickinson skating away from Milano. He's got some room to move, and he's out to center. He feeds on the left, a little bit too far for Goodrow to take, but Dickinson keeps going like Orloff did. He's loose behind the net, trying to center to Celebrini, but the Caps were ready this time, and they blocked that play.
1: Yeah, great job by Dickinson using all the skills that he has. Protects the puck well behind the net, starts the breakout on his own. He's a one-man breakout.
0: And now that deep pair of Iorio and Dickinson step off, and we've got Klingberg and Orloff back on the back line. Celebrini's line is out there too. Macklin checked at center ice by a combination of Strome and Ethan Frank, but it goes to Regenda. He moves down the left. He's got a man breaking from the net. Colin Graf tips it, and he scores! Colin Graf, what a brilliant bit of skating, and Regenda spotted him going down the center lane. He put the puck right on the tape, and Graf tipped it up top. It's 2-1 Sharks.
1: Unbelievable job once again on the entry as the Sharks are clogging up the neutral zone extremely well. That's creating a nice job of Graf getting on his horse and beats his check to the net. I believe it was a Leonard, and a real heads-up play by Regenda on that entry as he looked over his shoulder to see a streaking Graf and just places that puck ever so delicately toward the net to buy him time. And then Graf has the hands to finish it off.
0: What a job by Regenda. He got away from Dylan Strome on the play, bought a couple of seconds, and what a bit of skating by Colin Graf, really, and he had the stick down perfectly.
1: Yeah, heads-up play by him, showing his offensive instincts.
0: Goal number 13 on the season for Colin Graf. And so two goals, almost a minute and a half apart. One by Ostapchuk, his third of the season. The other by Graf, his 13th of the year. And San Jose suddenly has a 2-1 lead. As of this moment, they're crediting Ostapchuk's goal as an unassisted goal, so maybe Washington did deflect it on Orloff on that play.
1: I've noticed this year they really cracked down
0: stingy
1: on the assists.
0: Well, especially against the visitors. You know how that works.
1: Yeah.
0: Yeah, the other goal was Graf from Regenda at 14:53. So here we go, back to action. San Jose 2, Washington 1. Exciting action here at Capital One Arena. You know Washington's going to work hard. Here's a lead pass. Leonard on the right. McMichael across the line. Drops it back to Roy. Feeds it over to Chychrun from the right circle. Shoots one wide. Enbord Karam. There would have been a chance if it came out to the right side of the Sharks' goal, but it went off the back side of the net instead, and San Jose's Nedeljkovic got a big reprieve there. Orloff picks it back up. Moves it up the middle of the ice. Stick handling to the red line. Dmitry Orloff shoots one in. It goes back behind the Capitals' net. And fresh skaters coming on for both teams here. As the Caps clear to center ice, new deep pair out there for the Sharks, and Ferraro and Liljegren, they combine to get it deep into Capitals territory. Regenda, again, doing a great job. Not only net front, as he always has, but now along the corner boards. They work it free. Regenda fighting for it. Chips it over to Graf. Graf trying to center it. Sandin, good defensive play, got a stick on it. But now Celebrini competes for the puck and beats Dowd to it. Knocks it free twice. Centers in front. They score! Regenda gets it from Celebrini. What a spectacular defensive play by Macklin Celebrini. And Regenda makes it 3-1.
1: It's just, what a great... I have to give an assist to Ryan Warsawski. So it was kind of a mixed line that was out there, which was Regenda with Macklin and Colin Graf. And what did he do? They scored. So what does he do? He goes right back to that threesome, and they get another goal. Why? Because Macklin Celebrini wins a battle along the boards, has the presence of mind the entire time. He can count to three. He knows if there's three guys there, there's nobody in front of the net. Puts it out front to Regenda and does a nice job of not dusting it off once again, just chips it over the shoulder of the right-catching Thompson.
0: What a play by Celebrini. He got checked twice into the boards and pursued, and then he put the puck backhand between the legs right on the tape of Regenda, who had the biggest smile on his face as the puck arrived for good reason. Pavel Regenda is getting credit for the goal, his seventh of the season. And Macklin Celebrini will get the primary assist on that one. Dumped into the zone by the Sharks. Crowd quieted here, but it's stopped by Thompson at the side of the net. And we have a stoppage with 3:21 to go in the second period. What a turn of events. The Sharks were down 1-0, and it was awfully quiet from the Sharks bench, but all of a sudden they woke up. Zach Ostapchuk, Colin Graff, and Pavel Regenda have the goals. San Jose 3 and Washington 1 with 3:21 to play in the second. We'll be back on the San Jose Sharks Audio Network. Sharks 3, Capitals 1. Here's a summary of the three goals coming back. After Dylan Strome made it 1-0 with a power play goal. At 13:27, Zach Ostapchuk got his third of the season on plays from Dmitry Orlov and William Eklund. Then Colin Graff got his 13th of the year. What a play by Regenda to win the puck on the left boards and softly sipped it to the front of the net. Graff tipping it up top for his 13th of the year at 14:53 to make it 2-1 Sharks. And then at 16:13, Regenda, his seventh on just an absolutely spectacular defensive and offensive play by Macklin Celebrini. Celebrini and Colin Graff assisting on the play. And suddenly, it is 3-1 San Jose. Macklin Celebrini now for the Sharks has 71 points. That is his 47th assist of the year.
1: It's a good season.
0: Darn right it is.
1: It's a good season if it ended now. You know what I mean? Like, that's a great year.
0: And there's only more great things to come for this young man. Because right now, the Sharks, back in their own zone, have it. Barkley Goodrow tipped it back. Ostapchuk put it off the skate of Barkley Goodrow. So Iorio and Dickinson back to control, and they're going to break out. 2:50 to play in the second. Sharks skate from right to left, dump forward off a stick, gets into the capital zone. Chychrun whips it around the left boards, and Strome lifts it out. Glove down by Ryan Reeves. Rebo banked it off the right boards, and Ostapchuk tips it back to his own blue line, and that's where Dickinson has it. Sends it ahead. Did Goodrow tip it? Nope, missed it. Went all the way down for icing. Goodrow said he did tip it, and he's arguing with the linesman about it right now.
1: I think he has a good point. He was very confident. You can tell in a player's body language whether or not they tip those pucks in him. He gave every indication that he did. Because sometimes you react, if you miss it, you kind of give a little bit of reaction just naturally.
0: It looked like he pointed to the tip of his blade of his stick.
1: Right.
0: As if to say he felt it and he got it. Off the faceoff, Iorio banked it off the right boards, got it out. Goodrow skating for it with some speed. Maybe still a little frustrated that the icing call didn't happen, and he pokes it down the ice and gets the change. Sharks poke to center. Graff is back on the ice with Celebrini and Regenda. Celebrini across the line, takes the shot, blocked. He recovers it. Macklin moves to the middle of the ice, holds it, shoots it. It's blocked again, and the Capitals manage to clear.
1: So Macklin's ability to attack the middle of the ice is, I have very rarely seen it. His ability to take pucks from the middle, he understands, whether consciously or unconsciously, that if he gets to inside the dots, he becomes a double threat. A threat to shoot, a threat to make a play to someone else. But it makes everybody on the ice freeze when he does that.
0: I think it's consciously unconscious at this point. It's just natural for him, but he is aware of it. He has to be.
1: Oh, yeah.
0: Off the faceoff, Celebrini at his own blue line chipped it out. Regenda gave his chase for it, but the Capitals will pick it back up. They dump it into the Shark zone. Nedeljkovic and goal to our right makes the stick stop. He flings it up the near boards. Protas keeps it in. Sends behind the Sharks' net. Enboard carom for Ryan Leonard. Leonard turns and shoots. It's blocked. It's loose in front of the net. Gathered, though, there by Orlov. And he took the check from Leonard, but he pushed the puck out. Graff gives to Regenda down the left wing side. He's watched there by the check from Chychrun. He puts on the brake, sends it down to the corner, and Graff thought he could get there first, but that's a good effort by Carlson to knock it free.
1: Yeah, the D for the Capitals are cutting off the rims to get to the back of the net. I think what they got to start doing is just putting those pucks to the net.
0: And we'll see how that adjustment goes. You know, Brian Wiseman is on it, on that bench, in charge of some of the things the Sharks do offensively. Minute remaining in the period. Long slap shot by Roy is on goal, and it's deflected after a couple of pinballs right to the net on the rebound. It'll be stopped and covered up by Alex Nedeljkovic, who has been pretty solid in goal for the Sharks. Although the Sharks have dominated more on the shot totals, they're out shooting Washington 23-9. Yet don't forget about that 2-on-0 in the first minute and a half of the game.
1: Yeah, you're right, and I think that the shots have been intermittent. They only have 9 shots, but he's had to make some tremendous saves. And I think that give him credit. He's the consummate professional, in and out, doesn't play constantly, but when he's in, he's been sharp.
0: Here's another note about Macklin Settebrini. He got the primary assist on that last goal by Regenda. He leads the NHL with 33 primary assists, the first assist that they award.
1: Unbelievable.
0: Here comes the Shark attack out to center ice. Up! Wennberg misfired on the pass, but it's going to be Eklund who gets it first in the offensive zone. He tried to dish it in the direction of Toffoli in the slot, but he didn't get all of that, and so Strome got back and regains for Washington. We're in the final minute of play here in the second period, about 20 seconds to go. Capitals behind the Ronette, a little bit stunned by being down 3-1 so suddenly. As here's John Carlson moving out left to right, flips it on the left wing side with speed. Protas knocked down by Toffoli. That'll be a penalty. It's a tough one to take at the end of the period, unfortunately. And at 19:49, San Jose is going to be down a man here for the rest of this period as Toffoli takes that penalty call for tripping. And that will definitely carry over into the third, assuming that the Sharks can kill off these 10 seconds.
1: Yeah, it's unfortunate. I think that Protas came down with so much speed and kind of flat-footed there. Toffoli tries to interject with his stick and crosses him up and ends up tripping him.
0: Okay, 10.6 seconds to go in the second. Pretty big face-off here. Sharks get the drawback. Good face-off win by Wennberg, and Liljegren just clears all the way down, and that will basically do it for period number two. Wow. What a second period of play. Macklin Settebrini, a huge part of it as always, but it all started when down 1-0, Dmitry Orlov, the former Capital, had a great rush up the ice. Zacho Stopchuk scoring to make it 3-1. Then Colin Graf, Pavel Regenda, and Macklin Settebrini got together in a kind of a mismatch of lines, and they were so red hot that the coaching staff kept them together the rest of the period. And Graf got his 13th to make it 2-1, San Jose, from Regenda, and then Regenda scored his 7th from Macklin Settebrini and Colin Graf.
1: Yeah, real strong period by the Sharks, continuing to push the pace and use their speed, and really it's their forecheck game that allowed them, and anytime you're allowed, you get your fourth line to chip in offensively, it typically is a good night.
0: At the end of two, the score is the San Jose Sharks 3 and the Washington Capitals 1. Shots on goal in the second period. The Sharks had 12, a two-period total of 23, and the Capitals only had 4, a two-period total of 9. 3-1, Sharks ahead after two. Back after this on the Sharks Audio Network. The third period begins with the Sharks leading 3-1, but the Capitals are on the power play, and they move right into the Sharks zone and get things set up. Backhanded in deep by Ethan Frank behind the Sharks' goal. In deep behind the goal line, Ryan Leonard worked it free, fed back toward the point. There's Ovechkin stopping it, feeding it to the corner to Jacob Chychrun, who's on the left half boards. Back to Ovechkin on the point. He'll go cross ice. Dylan Strome keeps it in play. Now Ryan Leonard's got it on the right point in the Sharks' zone. Over in the corner, sent back to the point now. Leonard's got it. Leonard stick handles. Back behind the back pass to Chychrun, who shoots. Glove save made by Nedeljkovic, who juggled a bit and held on. Let's pause 10 seconds for station identification. 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
0: I'm Dan Rusinowski, along with Jamal Mayers. Great to have you with us from our nation's capital. Sharks lead 3-1, and there's a shot by Jacob Chychrun toward the net. It'll be stopped kind of middle of the pads with the glove hand of goaltender Nedeljkovic. But every time this kid Chychrun takes a shot, I don't care if he winds up and blasts a huge slapper or if he takes a simple flick of the wrist toward the goal, it is a dangerous chance. He has 15 goals this year. He had 20 last year.
1: Yeah, he can really shoot it.
0: Here's a shot toward the net by another guy who can. A shot by Ovechkin. Stick save made by Nedeljkovic. And the puck is into the crowd. Ovechkin had 2 goals against the Sharks back in December in that 7-1 Capitals win at SAP Center. And here tonight he has 1 assist on the lone goal. It was a shot that missed the net and went off the end boards and came out in front to Strome. Off the faceoff, puck is deflected out by the Sharks. Hit somebody on the bench on the clear. And so it is going to be stopped, and they'll do it again in Sharks territory. Minute gone by in this third period, 50 seconds remaining on a Tyler Toffoli penalty that I'm sure he didn't want to take at the 19:49 mark of the second for tripping. Faceoff drop, Sharks looking for it here. Liljegren reaching for it, has the drop from Goodrow, and he clears all the way down. That's really nice teamwork there by Goodrow and Liljegren to get the puck and then clear it with Capitals players on them.
1: Yeah, it takes a lot of communication and patience and understanding of where the pressure's coming from.
0: Barkley Goodrow clears one again as the Capitals can't gain the zone entry. So Leonard, or make that Thompson in goal to our right, dropped it back. And Strome moves it out with 20 seconds to go in the Capitals' power play. Strome gives it to Leonard, races across the line, loses on the check to Wenberg, and it's cleared by Graff. And inboard Karam goes over to the far side of the ice, and the Capitals pick up, and Graff provides the pressure with some good bit of skating. Is now the penalty about over, so the Sharks putting out their standard line combination in a second. But the Capitals try to get the power play momentum going as Brett Leason takes it. Cross ice feed. That was Ovechkin there, and he missed the puck on a fan play on a normally easy puck toward the net on a one-timer. Back the other way, Graff moves in. Shoots toward the net. Save made short side there.

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1: Tried to put it to the right to Celebrini, but it deflected back. And Celebrini at the end of his shift just backhands into his own zone calmly. And a good first pass out there by Dickinson. Goes up to Gaudette, and he taps into the offensive end. Sharks forecheck. Chernyshov now on this line. He stick handles up the boards, holds it, slides it across the rink. Kept in, Klingberg. Shot up high, and that is a glove save by Thompson. That was a good decision by Klingberg to try to go up top there.
2: Yeah, really nice job on the forecheck once again, as the Sharks have been doing a really good job in this game, getting pucks away from Thompson so he's not able to touch it and start their breakout, but putting in the pucks in a good area and then getting on your horse. Another example of that, and Chernyshov collects the puck, gets up, goes from low to high, and then there's two guys for the Sharks who are also net front.
1: Face-off drop, left side of goaltender Thompson. Capitals get it. Sharks have won the majority of the draws here in this game so far. About 64%. That's been a big part of this game.
2: It really has.
1: But the Capitals move it out now on the left wing side. They're down to the Sharks 3-1. Ethan Frank tosses a one-hand flick down to the ice, and Gaudette's back to get it. Put it off the boards and takes it himself. Down the left, across the line. Veers to his right, trying to take the shot. Good reaction by Ferravari to block it, but it's in the slot for Misa. He took the pass there from Chernyshov, but fanned on the puck. It got blocked. Sharks keep it in. Klingberg on the point. Shoots. Knocked down. Misa couldn't get it. Now it's Gaudette shooting it wide. As this line combination looks pretty solid with Misa, Gaudette, and Chernyshov put together here mid-game. Cleared back out. Nice battle win there by Klingberg to take it away from Frank. That was a really good battle along the boards at center ice. Sharks try to dump it in deep here, but it's intercepted by Chychrun. And the Caps do get possession, and they move it out. Their fourth line out there. Milano down the right, carried up to the line. Knocked away by the San Jose defensive players. Neutral zone pickup. Sent across the ice. Here's Leeson across the line. Stops, throws it back. John Carlson the drive. And the players run into goaltender Nedeljkovic as the Sharks managed to clear after that Ned save. Now Reeves is knocked down as he spun to the puck. No penalty called on that play. As Ostapchuk sends it behind the goal line. Looks like Ned is all right inside the net to our left after that little collision in front.
2: Yeah, it was kind of an unfortunate play there where Ferraro was taking his man and they kind of ran out of space and ran into Nedeljkovic.
1: 3-1, Sharks leading. 14:55 remaining in the third. San Jose gets the Wenberg line out there. They dump it in deep. Capital Sandin picks it up, throws it up the right side. There's a pass by Dowd across the rink. Ethan Frank moves in. He backhands into the left wing corner of the Sharks zone, but San Jose gets numbers there with Dickinson and Eklund. And Eklund's pass to Wenberg goes to the middle, but Wenberg had nowhere to go, so he just circles back calmly with the puck. And the Sharks send the long feed up the right to Foley at the blue line. Flip one in on goal. Why not? But it was knocked aside there by Thompson. Couldn't clear. Iorio kept it in. Feeds off the stick of Eklund in the right corner. Too bad. If Eklund gets that, maybe a good chance to throw the puck in front. Instead, it winds up behind the goal. Graf turns to it. Stops the puck from rimming all the way around. He fights for control. Beauvillier back there, to his credit, knocked it free. And the Capitals able to break it out. Looks like Washington's changing their lines around a little bit here.
2: Yeah, they're going to the blender.
1: Well, that's what we call the Rubik's Cube of coaching line combination decisions, is cleared back to center ice. That's another way of calling the blender. In the neutral zone, flipped back by the Caps. No icing on the play, so Iorio's back to get it. Throws it around the boards off of Leonard and right to Celebrini. Celebrini to center. He stick handles down the right across the line. Backhands it in the direction of Regenda. Regenda's going to take it off the boards as he's checked there by Carlson. But Carlson did poke it forward off the deflection. And the Sharks retreat to their own zone to get it. Dmitry Orlov, who started the big comeback, down 1-0. He had a great rush up the ice, and that started things going as he picked up an assist on that first San Jose goal by Ostapchuk. Cleared back down by Orlov in the defense, and it goes into the cap zone. 13:10 remaining in the game. Sharks up 3-1 here in Washington. As the crowd looking on here, the Caps dump it down the left wing side. Back to get it, Orlov. Now Misa, long pass up the left side. There's some room for Gaudette to move in. He cuts back behind the Capitals net, protects the puck from Chychrun, then reverses it, trying to get it behind the goal line there to

0: Chernyshov, pretty good read by Matt Roy to intercept and knock it out.
1: Sorry, partner. The defense for the Washington Capitals are always jumping those rims and those pucks and cutting them off from getting to the back of the net.
0: So the Sharks dump one down the ice, and Roy will take it there with Sandin. That's the defensive pair. Rasmus Sandin, a career-high 3 assists in the game against the Canadiens in that big comeback win for Washington the other night. Canadiens led that game 2-0, and Washington came roaring back. And that's something for the Sharks to remember here as we are in the third period and San Jose has the two-goal lead. Sharks poke it forward. The Ostapchuk line is out there. They're in forechecking. Reeves finishes his check on his man behind the goal line. That's Ferravari that took the brunt of that. Worked free. Knocked aside. Left side of the goal by Thompson, the goaltender. It winds up back behind the cage. And this fourth line for the Sharks continues to grind it out. Finally, it's worked loose by the Caps. And they poke it out. That was a good play by Ferravari to knock it ahead. Washington to the Sharks line. They dump it in. Capitals trying to change some players here as Goodrow's back to get it against Dowd one-on-one. Dowd got it back to the right point. Fed across the rink by Carlson to Ferravari. Back to Carlson. The shot. That got deflected in front. Not sure if Nedeljkovic got a piece of it or not, but it wound up in the corner. And now it's in the right corner of the Sharks zone. Beauvillier to the point. Carlson cross ice. Takes it back from Ferravari on the right point. John Carlson goes to the left side to Ferravari. He's watched closely by Reeves. A little exchange. Ferravari moving into the left circle. Cutting in, centering pass from the left corner. Knocked aside by the Sharks defensive players. But Carlson's in deep. Cuts behind the San Jose goal line. Trying to center it again to McMichael. But it was blocked there by Vinny Iorio, who was in deep behind his net. Vinny got knocked from behind into the boards too by McMichael. No penalty called in the slot. Beauvillier a chance. I don't know how that didn't go in, but it wound up going off the end board behind the net. Kept in now. John Carlson for Washington. Capitals really putting the pressure on here as the Sharks can't get off the ice on the change. Here's a shot by Leonard and he scores. That was the key to the whole thing. The Sharks could not get their guys off the ice. The Capitals kept puck possession, and Ryan Leonard, you know, he's been kind of whacked here by his coaching staff with a change in line combos, but he didn't make a mistake with that one, and he put it top corner to put the Capitals back in the game. The score now, San Jose 3, Washington 2, with 10:49 to play.
1: Yeah, the defensemen for the Sharks were caught out there for quite some time, and unfortunately, when that happens, the brain starts to not really sort things out correctly, and a little bit of an interchange, pulling the D away from the net smartly. And that's just a great individual effort by Ryan Leonard as he escapes his winger at the point and does a nice job of shooting that through a screen.
0: So Ryan Leonard gets his 10th goal of the season, his third one against the Sharks this year, and his fifth total point against San Jose in the two games. That next shift after giving up a goal, so important for the team that allowed that tally. The Sharks back in their own zone, can't get it. Washington keeps the pressure on. On the right point, Roy keeps in, dumps in deep. There's Klingberg back to get it. Backhands it forward, but it's intercepted by Protas. Turns to the slot. Ovechkin trying to turn to the backhand, but loses on the check to Toffoli. Loose puck near side. Fired out there by Klingberg. Here comes Eklund moving up the left, across the line, heading toward the goal. And there's going to be a penalty on Washington on the play as a slash is going to be called against Chychrun. And what a job by William Eklund to draw that one.
1: Oh, tremendous speed there by Eklund. He had a track to the net. And he ends up drawing a penalty from Chychrun as he burns by him on the way to the net. And the Sharks get much needed relief and now go back to the power play.
0: 10:04 remaining in the third. This broadcast is coming to you from Capital One Arena in Washington. The score, the Sharks 3, the Capitals 2. Stand by, the Sharks power plays next on the San Jose Sharks Audio Network. Don't forget, tune in tomorrow at the same time, 3:30 Pacific Time. We'll be on the air from Detroit, the Sharks and the Red Wings in the second half of this back-to-back set of games. Here tonight, the Sharks are hanging on to a 3-2 lead. They've got a huge power play coming up right now as Jacob Chychrun of the Capitals gets a 2-minute slashing call on a penalty drawn by William Eklund at 9:56 of this third and final frame. Third power play chance for the Sharks. They're 0-2 so far in this game. And right now, Macklin Celebrini is going to step in and take the faceoff as Alex Wenberg got thrown out. Celebrini wins the draw. Here comes the Sharks power play. Eklund gives over to Toffoli, left corner. Back to Eklund, tips it off to the right, held in by Klingberg. Back to Eklund. He snapped it, but it's off a Washington stick, and Wenberg will recover on the right boards. Goes to Settebrini in the right corner. Back to Klingberg. Returns Settebrini. Settebrini's got control of the puck. Back to Klingberg. Breaks the stick on the one-time attempt. He's going to have to get back to the bench to get a new one. Meantime, the Sharks struggle to keep the puck in the zone. That's Wennberg tying it up along the boards to buy time before Klingberg can get back on the ice, and he's got the new stick. Whipped around the near board, Settebrini keeps in. Back for Klingberg, who called for the puck. Fed it off left boards. Eklund realizes he's got to go down deep to the corner, but that's a pretty good defensive play there, and the lead pass comes shorthanded, and the Capitals move into the Sharks zone. A spinning pass goes off to Beauvillier. He's had a couple of great chances today, but the Capitals just turn back and move into their own zone as they have the puck. There's about a minute to go in the man advantage, and they just want to kill as much time as they can here. Alexei Protas dumps it into the Sharks zone. Orlov back to get it, and the Sharks' second unit power play about ready to jump on. But right now, here's Orlov rushing it. Left it there, dropped it back. Settebrini will take it. He skates with speed through center. He's across the line. Put it off a skate for Washington, and it deflects back to center ice. So now we're down to 39 seconds left in the Sharks' power play, and the second unit will jump on for a few seconds of chances. Orlov winds up, shoots into the Capitals' zone. Settebrini whips it rink-wide. He was trying to get it to Chernyshov, but he misfired on the pass, and Protas intercepts. Here comes Washington shorthanded. He's got Beauvillier skating to the net, but gets the backhand shot away. Short side save by Nedeljkovic, and with 18 seconds left in the power play, the Sharks have time for one rush. Regenda, who's got a goal today, throws it around the board. Settebrini kept it in. Put it over to Chernyshov. Tried to backskate away from the check at the near boards from Ferravari, who worked it loose. Roy sends it around. Penalty almost over as it was stopped now. Fed across the ice. Settebrini from the point. Shot. Save. There's a rebound there. There's Gaudette. Backhand shot blocked by Roy. Penalty is over. Chikrin's back on the ice. Puck is put in the air and deflected. Out of play in the Capitals zone. So with 7:56 remaining in this third period, we've got a break in the action. This broadcast is coming to you from Capital One Arena in Washington. The score, the Sharks 3, the Capitals 2. Fasten your seatbelts, folks. Here we go on the San Jose Sharks Audio Network. Sharks 3, Capitals 2, 7:56 to go in the third. Capture the sound, the moment, and the energy of a Sharks goal with the inaugural Sharks Foundation Goals for Kids bobblehead. It features the top goal scorers from last season. This is a collector's item you don't want to miss out on. 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Michael Mesa is out to take the faceoff right side of Logan Thompson. Sharks lead by one off the draw. Scramble for the puck. And the Capitals move it out. Leonard, who's got a goal, gets a pass back on the right, crosses the line, fires one. That's a hard shot. Good save made by Nedeljkovic. San Jose gets the rebound out. Chernyshov, lead pass. Mesa breaking in. He's got a chance. He shoots. That's a great challenge and a fabulous save by Thompson. Nice rush up the ice, too, by Mesa. Again, showing more flashes of what he can do.
1: Yeah, I'd like to see him take that to the far post, though. I think he could have an opportunity to deke the goal here.
0: One step at a time, as they say.
1: That's right.
0: And then he'll take it. He's only a teenager, and he's learning every day, just like Macklin Settebrini is. Right now, on the right wing side, Gaudette feeds to the middle. Fed to center ice there by Ferraro, but it's intercepted by Carlson. He lost the puck, though. Toffoli gets it back, and from the red line, he shoots in. That'll allow for a line change with 7 minutes to play in the third. Sharks hanging on by one goal, leading 3-2. The Capitals getting life on that goal by Ryan Leonard, his 10th from Carlson and Ferravari at 9:11 of the third. Eklund chasing down the puck, poking it to himself, racing toward the offensive zone, but he pushed it a little bit too far as he was chased by Carlson. That allowed Thompson to poke it out of the zone, and here comes Beauvillier for Washington. Into the Sharks zone. Turns on the left boards. Dropped it back for John Carlson. Slides one behind the goal line. Here's Dickinson poking at it. Lost it, but it came out to the front of the net. Good job by Iorio to take it out of danger. And now Dickinson will put his head down and backhand it after a couple of good strong strides. Out to center ice. That's where Wennberg dumps it all the way down, and the Sharks get the change. 6:19 to play in the third. It's behind the Capitals net. Sharks leading by one, 3-2. It's Chikrin sliding it off to the right side. Led out by Roy, looking for Protas on the left, but getting back to get it there was the Sharks' Orlov. Orlov tried to one-hand it out of the zone, couldn't do it. Now Klingberg overskates behind the net. A centering attempt by Strome, blocked by the stick of Regenda. Now Regenda poking at it, loose in the far corner of the Sharks' zone. Pavel Regenda gets it back, feeds to Macklin Settebrini. This line put together in the second period. Settebrini making the move at the blue line. He gets it back now, across the line, trying the shot, blocked in front of a net by Washington's defensive player, Leonard. And he cleared it out. This line looks really good.
1: Yeah, a real heads-up play by McElhinney. Tries to kick it out. He gets the puck. Great players. The puck goes back to them. He takes it, attacks the middle once again. But you're right, absolutely right there. They've got a nice block there by Leonard.
0: Well, because he's going to the middle, I'm absolutely convinced he's got a radio transmitter listening to us, because that's what you were saying earlier in the game.
1: Yeah, he just has a nose for the net, and when you can see the excitement in his game when those opportunities come, whether it's off a transition at the top of the circles in the defensive zone or it's a broken play in the offensive zone.
0: 5:22 to play in the third. It's a pretty tense moment in this game as the Sharks have an offensive zone faceoff. They'd love to get a little insurance here in the waning minutes of the game. Washington, a team that came back the other night from a two-goal deficit to win in overtime, is thinking with confidence that they can return the favor. Sent all the way down by the Caps. That was a good stop. Stick save made by Nedeljkovic from a shot from 180 feet away. And with the Capitals skating in with great speed in front of the net, he just covered up and held on.
1: Yeah, real smart play there. Nedeljkovic, veteran goalie that understands the situation, and getting a whistle is never a bad thing.
0: Now they'll drop it to the right side of Nedeljkovic. Another offensive zone faceoff for Washington. Strome against Gaudette on the draw, and Gaudette wins it for the Sharks. But the bank pass off the boards for Iorio didn't go out of the zone. Now it's Protas manhandling the play there against Iorio, working it free-footed. Back to the point, and a quick shot by Chychrun dangerously went wide. Ovechkin's been quiet today, but he has it in the right corner. Now he gets it back in a one-time play, but it missed the net. He might not even be noticed for 75% of the game, and then all of a sudden he'll do something. Ovechkin with 20 goals this season. Strome shooting it in front. Protas the tip. That's a fabulous stop by netminder Nedeljkovic as Protas got his stick loose there on Misa in front of the net.
1: Yeah, and I think Strome's kind of complaining that he got interfered with on his attempt to get that puck to the net, and he might have a case there as the Sharks tried to kind of slash him a little bit to try to prevent him from shooting that puck. And you're right, Nedeljkovic have to be up to the task. He's expecting a hard shot, and a soft play comes to the net, and he makes a really good play in front of him.
0: 4:42 to go in the third. The Sharks 3, the Capitals 2. We'll return to Washington, D.C. in a moment on the San Jose Sharks Audio Network. Off the faceoff, a shot taken by Carlson toward the net, turned aside, and now the puck put past Nedeljkovic up over the glass and out of play, so we'll whistle things down and do it again. Pretty nail-biting time right now, Jamel. 4:36 to play in the third. Sharks lead 3-2.
1: Yeah, these are the moments for the Sharks to grow as a team and as a group.
0: Faceoff drop. Ferraro back behind his own goal line, handles it for San Jose. And they dump it forward. Colin Graf knocks it down at the Capitals' line. Tried to turn to the puck, but it kind of bounced on him. So Strome gets it back to Carlson. Here comes Washington. On the right, Leonard moves in, loses, went off a bad bounce back toward the Capitals' zone. But Chychrun can not only handle the puck and shoot, he can skate. He got back there against a pretty speedy guy, Colin Graf.
1: Yeah, he did. He kind of took three strides and was by him in a matter of a second.
0: And that was a desperation play, which you have to have if you're Washington, although Jacob Chychrun, with that good size and rangy skating ability, got back and made that play. That enables Washington to come inside the San Jose zone. And we'll see what happens here. Capitals setting up a pass intercepted by Ferraro, but he couldn't clear it out. Carlson kept it in. Graf applies the check. Protas the shot. Blocked down low. That was Celebrini that dropped to the ice, but the Sharks can't clear it again. Macklin's back on his feet. Shot there by Strome. Deflected in front. Wide of the net. Loose puck. Celebrini banked it up the boards. Carlson kept it in. A one-time play to the slot, and it's tipped on goal, and the save is made off of Ovechkin by goaltender Alex Nedeljkovic. That is a gigantic save right there with 3:32 to go.
1: Yeah, a real heads-up play. Nedeljkovic, who knew exactly where Ovechkin was. That puck was a shot pass to the front of the net. And that's the thing about Ovechkin. He's not always just in the one-timer position. He will roam around in the offensive zone. It's so difficult. You have to know where he is every single time.
0: And that comes with all of the years of experience. How about that? 21 consecutive years scoring 20 goals or more.
1: Jeez.
0: He's the greatest ever in the goal-scoring department. Off the faceoff, a glove save made by Nedeljkovic with 3:27 to go off of Rasmus Sandin's opportunity from the point after the Capitals won the faceoff. So that's where we stand right now. Sharks 3, Capitals 2. McMichael trying to get the draw there from Gaudette, but Gaudette gets the puck muscled over, and that's good teamwork by Orlov to win it, and the Sharks break out. Barkley Goodrow from the red line tips in. It's back behind the Capitals' goal. 3:16 to play in the third. Washington starting to move it out. It's McMichael. Twists his way to the middle of the ice. Flips on the right. Roy across the line. Sends it toward the goal. Turned aside by Nedeljkovic. Behind the goal line, the Sharks tried to rim it, and it bounced back the other way. And it'll be cleared out by Wennberg. A race down the ice, but this is going to turn into icing inadvertently there for Alex Wennberg of the San Jose Sharks. Want to remind everybody, you should experience Sharks hockey in comfort and luxury, right? Well, do so with our exclusive suites. 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We'll be on the air tomorrow at 3:30 from Detroit. Right now, we're in our nation's capital. Sharks lead 3-2. And there goes the goaltender with 2:59 to play. Thompson is on the bench for the Washington Capitals, who are going for broke to try to tie it. But off the faceoff, Klingberg shoots it all the way down. That'll be icing against San Jose. Right now, the Sharks have Orloff and Klingberg chatting things over after that icing. Settebrini is on the surface. Also out there, Adam Gaudette and Alex Wennberg. So three defensively oriented players, and all guys who can take faceoffs here.
1: Yeah, and interestingly, Strome is electing to take this faceoff on his forehand side.
0: Now Settebrini fights for it. Sharks couldn't clear. Carlson shoots toward the net, blocked by Settebrini again. In the right corner, Chychrun is in deep. Goes far side of the ice. Capitals throwing it around. Carlson the shot. That's blocked in front. Settebrini hustling for the rebound. It's off a stick. It's poked at by Orloff. Couldn't get it. It's not cleared out by San Jose, as Klingberg couldn't get it out of the zone. Carlson kept it in. Capitals keep the pressure on. 2:25 to go. Sharks lead 3-2. Capitals have the extra attacker on. They're throwing it around with a good deal of alacrity. Here is Carlson over in the far boards. Goes over to Chychrun into the corner. Twisting Strome across the ice. Intercepted by Graf. And he doesn't go for the empty net. He just chips it out of the zone, and he goes back for the change.
1: Yeah, real smart play there by Gaudette. Just puts that puck into a soft area. I like that decision.
0: We're down to 2 minutes to play in the third. The Capitals dump it in. Nedeljkovic has it. He shoots it straight forward. It's not out of the zone. Don't forget, he has scored in all three leagues he's played in. That was gloved down by Carlson, keeping it in the zone, and it bounced off the corner boards out to Nedeljkovic, and Ned made the stop. How about that?
1: I love it. One goal game, he's going for it. That's great. Just got to get a little bit more elevation there. Nedeljkovic shot it straight down the middle, but I forget who the defender was. I think it was Carlson, jumped up, showed his vertical, keep that puck in the zone.
0: Timeout coming up here, looks like. Spencer Carberry, maybe. We'll have to wait and see who did call the timeout. As they bring everybody to the bench, Sharks going over to chat things over with their coaching staff, Doug Huda, who has the face-off board out. The dry erase marker showing everybody what he wants. Doug Huda has been such a huge part of the San Jose Sharks effort from the assistant coaching side. Meanwhile, Dmitry Orloff and Ryan Warsawski having a chat about something, but Huda setting things up for this big faceoff in the defensive zone.
1: Yeah, and you have to appreciate the trust that Ryan Warsawski has, and most coaching staffs operate like this as well, as, you know, empowering your assistants. And Doug Huda is, you know, one of the best in the business, and certainly will have everybody dialed in on what they're supposed to do if they win the faceoff and what he wants them to do if they lose the draw.
0: Meanwhile, on the other side of the ice, a capable NHL great veteran, Kirk Muller, having some words with his team. As right now, we've got the faceoff coming up deep inside the San Jose Sharks zone. Okay, so everything's been mapped out after the Capitals timeout. We are 18:09 into the third. Off the draw. Play toward the net. Blocked down low. Ovechkin turns. Goes back to Chychrun on the point. Down low into the corner. Back to Chychrun. Carlson wants it. Goes to Ovechkin. Shoots. Save made by Nedeljkovic. Rebound in the corner. Ovechkin's got it. Throws it around the boards. Capitals have the extra attacker on. Down to 1:30 remaining in the game. San Jose leading 3-2. Ovechkin and Leonard. Leonard now back to the point. It's Carlson. Far side Chychrun. Kind of fan of the puck. Recovered it. Carlson shoots. That's blocked by Wennberg. Settled there by Settebrini. He poked it out of the zone. There's a chase for it, but the Capitals will get it back. Baudette gave it a good effort to try to get it, but now the Capitals slide it up the right side, and here's Big Protas moving from right to left. He dumps it into the Sharks zone, behind the goal line. Back there was Tim Liljegren, knocked him off the puck. Sharks can't clear. Minute to play in the third. Ovechkin, the shot, deflected wide. Ferraro settles the rebound, holds it, sends it up the near boards. Gaudette's trying to chip it out of the zone, and it's out of the zone. There's a race for the puck. Can Celebrini get it? No. Chychrun chipped it back at his own blue line. Carlson will get it back to him now. Protas to Chychrun. Chychrun backhands it ahead, and Ovechkin is on with 40 seconds to go. Capitals pulling out all the stops, trying to tie the Sharks, and San Jose playing a solid defensive game, but they've got to get control of it. And Wenberg in the corner lets the clock continue to tick. It's up the boards. It's poked at by Graf, couldn't clear it out. Frank, cross ice, trouble. Now it's sent to the slot. It's knocked down, and a save made side of the net there by Nedeljkovic. Can't hold on to it. Capitals keep it in. Here's Carlson, the shot. And that's a good little save down low on the right side of the net there by Nedeljkovic. Behind the goal line, it's centered in front. Oh, Leonard right there. And Ovechkin, too, trying to get control. Actually, that's Ovechkin by himself out there. Cleared back now to the point. Here's a play. Leonard looking for Protas. And the shot is wide, and that's it. The game is over. And the San Jose Sharks have defeated the Washington Capitals, hanging on. And I'll tell you what, Macklin Celebrini, a huge part of this game. Pavel Regender with a golden assist. But let's not forget about that goaltender, Alex Nedeljkovic, who was there when they needed him the most.
1: Oh, I mean, the shots don't tell the story. Sharks outshooting Washington 26-23, but it's the timely saves. It's the game-winning type of saves. And Nedeljkovic certainly stole one here, as the Sharks do a fantastic job playing together a team and finding a way to get the victory.
0: Once again, the final score, the San Jose Sharks 3 and the Washington Capitals 2. This is a huge way to start this road trip and a back-to-back set of games that concludes tomorrow in Detroit. Game-winning goal, Pavel Regenda, his 7th from Macklin Celebrini and Colin Graf, the prettiest goal of the night in many respects because of Celebrini's diligence defensively and a brilliant pass through a bevy of players and through his legs. Final shots on goal in the game. The Capitals had 14 and the Sharks had only 3. Totals for the game, though, the Sharks 26 and Washington 23. A good number of those chances, Jamal, came when they had the goaltender pulled.
1: Yeah, they really did. And I think that, you know, I think it's always tough defending 6-on-5. And it's so hard to defend. And I think that sometimes when you keep them on the outside and you give them a little bit too much, but it means you're going to have to eat pucks. And that's something that you saw Mario Ferraro do in those last few seconds. And the Sharks were committed to making, you know, doing the job, and a heck of a job by Nedeljkovic because he had to make a great save on Frank.
0: Outstanding victory for Sharks hockey. In their last 7 road games, they are 6-1. They win tonight by the score of 3-2 in regulation over the Washington Capitals. Stand by. We got more coming up on the San Jose Sharks Audio Network.
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0: I'm Dan Rusinowski, along with Jamal Mayers. The road trip is off to a great start for Sharks hockey in front of a crowd of 18,347 fans on First Responder Night. Here in Washington, the Sharks responded from a defeat at home against Vegas with a very important win. The final score was the San Jose Sharks 3 and the Washington Capitals 2. A couple of big moments in the game, certainly. Zacho Stopchuk taking the puck and tying the game 1-1 after the Capitals took the lead. And then the Sharks coaching staff made a couple of line changes. Pavel Regenda joining Macklin Celebrini and Colin Graf. Regenda coming up with a goal and an assist, as far as that's concerned, with a game-winning goal and certainly outstanding play. But let's not forget about the man who was in the net. Alex Nedeljkovic, in his 200th National Hockey League game, had a 2-on-0 situation in the very opening moments of the contest, and he also made some big, big saves in the third. He stopped Ovechkin, he stopped Ethan Frank, he had a couple of big saves on Beauvillier, and If I'm not mistaken, I think Alex might be with us. You down there?
3: Yep. Sorry.
0: Congratulations on your 200th National Hockey League game. What a victory. What are your thoughts on just the whole nature of this game?
3: You know what? I thought it was awesome. It was a great road game. Took us a second to get our legs, I think, but after the maybe like the 8-9 minute mark of that first period, I thought we were all over them. We were the better team for a good majority of the rest of the way, and that was a pretty dominating second period. Great response by us, you know, giving up a goal there first after we've been kind of all over them to start. And, just a great response. We kept going. We stayed with it, and we got rewarded for some pretty hard work. They weren't the sexiest of goals, but you know what? There's a lot of hard work to them, and you get rewarded when you go to the dirty areas, and we got rewarded quite a bit tonight.
1: Hey, Alex, it seemed to me like two big saves stand out for me, and I know you made a lot of them, but the first one was the 2-on-0 save when, as you mentioned, the team didn't really start out very strong. That was an unreal. I don't know how you stretched out to make that save. And then late in the game against Frank, who came right down the pipe, right down the middle between the hash marks, another fantastic save. I thought those are the two for me that stick out. What more do you have to say about your defense, who were blocking shots and doing those things defensively for you as well?
3: Yeah, they were great. I thought all night our D zone was pretty solid. We didn't have that too many high quality breakdowns there for them. Obviously, you know, the second goal, you know, they're skilled group. They had us running around a little bit. They had us caught for I think over a minute and a half on the ice. So their skill kind of took over there. He made a nice play and put a good shot on net with some traffic in front. But I think other than that, they really didn't generate a whole lot 5-on-5. Until the very end there, it was 6-on-5, and even then, at that point, you know, we guys were sacrificing their bodies. Mar, Lily, Wenny, probably all five guys on the ice there, and whoever else was back there. We everybody paid a price tonight to win, and that's what it takes to beat good teams, is paying a price, and we did that.
1: When you're watching from the other end and you see a 19-year-old dominating on almost on a, every single night, and you see that effort that he made on the Regenda goal, do you just shake your head and say this is unbelievable what we're witnessing?
3: Yeah, it's awesome. It's a lot of fun to be on the ice with him, and it's great to be on this side of it. You just see how much confidence he plays with and how much swagger, and it's awesome to see from a 19-year-old, and it's not just in the offensive zone. It's not just with the puck. It's without the puck, too. You know, he was one of those guys out there at 6-on-5 at the end of the game trying to seal the deal for us. So he's an incredible two-way player with obviously a lot of upside on the offensive side of the puck. He's our best player. He's one of our leaders, and it's just very exciting to watch. And you know, it's going to be a great thing for the league for hopefully a very long time.
1: When we're watching, I've always marveled and been so impressed with goaltenders such as yourself when, you know, there wasn't a ton of action, but the action that they did have and did create, there were times where your team took over, but then you had to be sharp. The chances that they did get, how do you stay locked in the game when it's kind of flowing like that?
3: I don't know what other guys do. I kind of talk to myself a little bit, just little cues, little reminders to stay in the moment, stay in the game. And, even after every save, in the second period, they didn't have a lot of looks. First period, they didn't have a lot of looks. But just little reminders, getting that next puck, you know, and always being ready for it. Because, a game like that tonight, you know, like I said, we're dominating for quite a few stretches of time. And then, you know, they come down and they get a quick one. It can kind of spiral a little bit and get out of control a little fast, especially if they, you know, they get a little bit of momentum from that goal. So you just try to do your best to be locked in, for, you know, at all times and not try, you know, you're not trying too hard just because you haven't felt the puck. You just try to find that flow state and that calm mindset, and you just always keep working for that next puck.
1: Well, congratulations on the huge win, and congrats on 200 NHL games. That's a lot of games for a goalie. How many do you think that is if you're a player? I'm trying to equate it. I'm saying, like, if 200 games as a goalie is like 600 or 700 games as a player, so you should be very proud of that accomplishment.
3: Yeah, thank you, guys. Thank you. It's been a lot of fun. Like I was saying this morning, I never thought, as a kid that I'd even play one game you know, let alone 200. And there's guys that have played obviously a whole lot more, but it's just a privilege and an honor to play, to be able to play in this at this level and at this league for, you know, 200 games, and hopefully you can stay healthy and 200 more, you never know. So
1: absolutely. Well, congratulations on a huge victory on the road against a really good Washington Capitals team. Congrats.
3: Thank you guys.
1: All right, that was Alex Nedeljkovic. The Sharks win in Washington 3-2, and you're listening to the Sharks Audio Network.
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0: It's time for the Sharks' instant replay of a great start to a road trip that is very challenging. Final score in Washington, D.C., the San Jose Sharks 3, the Washington Capitals 2. And here's how it all happened tonight in front of a crowd of 18,347 fans at Capital One Arena. The first period ended up totally scoreless. The San Jose Sharks, though, outshot the Capitals 11-5. Thing is, Alex Nedeljkovic had to stop a 2-on-0 breakaway very early in that period to keep the score 0-0. And on the other side of the ice, Logan Thompson made a couple of good stops too. As I mentioned, 11-5 favoring San Jose in period number one. The Sharks certainly were challenged by the Capitals last time they played them, and it would prove to be a situation in which San Jose would get two power play chances early in the game, but they didn't score. Both penalties were taken by Carlson of Washington, but as it turned out, both penalties, which were drawn by Macklin Celebrini, were not successful for the Sharks' power play. And then midway through the second period, Vinny Iorio, the former Capital, playing in this building for the first time since being acquired by the Sharks, took a two-minute holding call that resulted in the Capitals getting the first one of the night on the man advantage. Leonard on the right side gives to Chychrun. Ovechkin wants it. He gets it. He shoots it. It's wide. Rebound. Score! Off the end boards after Ovechkin missed the net. It went off the end board and popped in front, and Dylan Strome backhands went up top. Not much of a chance there for Nedeljkovic to the left side of his goal, and it's 1-0 Washington with that power play goal at 10:58. Big goal there for Strome to put the Caps in front. 1-0 is 11th of the season from Ovechkin and Chychrun. But that would be all that Washington would be able to muster in the second period. And San Jose did not let that goal against on the power play phase them. In fact, they came right back, and they ended up with a big play by a former Capital, Dmitry Orlov, and a finish by Zach Ostapchuk. Dmitry Orlov moves it up the left side. Eklund tips in, and Orlov keeps going. He's in deep. He chips it in front. A chance. Ostapchuk. He scores! On a weird dump-in, the puck bounced off the end board, and Zach Ostapchuk, right place, right time, and he ties the game 1-1 at 13:27 of the second period. That was a huge goal for Ostapchuk, his third of the season. Dmitry Orlov and William Eklund assisted on the play, but you've got to give a kudos to Alex Nedeljkovic, who handed the puck off to Orlov for that rush up the ice. And, of course, the rush up the ice by Orlov was key to the whole thing. Ostapchuk, though, really Johnny on the spot, getting the puck in front of the net and making no mistake with it to tie the game 1-1. That was at 13:27 of the second period. The Sharks then would put together a line combination of Pavel Regenda, Macklin Celebrini, and Colin Graff, and check out what happened at 14:53. Celebrini's line is out there too. Macklin checked at center ice by a combination of Strome and Ethan Frank, but it goes to Regenda. He moves down the left. He's got a main break from the net. Colin Graff tips it, and he scores! Colin Graff, what a brilliant bit of skating, and Regenda spotted him going down the center lane. He put the puck right on the tape, and Graff tipped it up top. It's 2-1 Sharks. Colin Graff, a beautiful bit of skating and a nice tip up top. His 13th goal of the season. Pavel Regenda getting his first assist as a Shark on the play. Just a perfect soft pass right on the tape. Great timing by Regenda after beating Dylan Strome on the left wing boards to get that puck. That was 2-1 Sharks, and that was a very big goal too. But an even bigger one came from Regenda on an unbelievable play by Macklin Celebrini. Not once, not twice, but perhaps three times in back of the Capitals net to get it to him. Graff trying to center it. Sandin, good defensive play, got a stick on it. But now Celebrini competes for the puck and beats Dowd to it. Knocks it free twice. Centers in front. They score! Regenda gets it from Celebrini. What a spectacular defensive play by Macklin Celebrini. And Regenda makes it 3-1. That turned out to be the game-winning goal. Regenda, a big smile on his face because Celebrini doing all the work behind the net. Macklin and Colin Graff getting the assists on that play. Celebrini now leads the NHL in primary assists, and he's also got 50 points even strength, number two in the NHL to Nathan MacKinnon. That proved to be the game-winning goal, as I mentioned, because in the third period at 9-11, Ryan Leonard would get his 10th goal of the season, assisted by John Carlson and Martin Ferravari. Nice shot by Leonard as the Sharks got caught on the ice, not able to change, and the Capitals really pushing as hard as they could to get on the board. But they pushed even harder later when they pulled their goaltender, Thompson, for the extra attacker with about 3 minutes to play. All kinds of pressure, some big saves by Nedeljkovic, and in his 200th NHL game, Nedeljkovic comes up with a huge win to get the Sharks started on this four-game road trip.
1: Yeah, and you know what? You could tell that the players love playing in front of Nedeljkovic, and both goaltenders for that matter, in regard to how much they're willing to block shots and do those things, and the sacrifice and the ability. You know, this team is growing. You look at the entire third period, they played on their toes, they played the right way, and these are games that they weren't winning a year ago. Now they're finding ways to win them.
0: Well, Macklin Celebrini, with 13 attempts on net, including 6 shots on goal, was 13-6 in the faceoff circle. A really spectacular block in the third period as well. And once again, Celebrini continuing his onslaught on the NHL, as that one assist he got tonight gives him 71 points on the year. But Pavel Regenda, 1 goal and 1 assist, continuing to add to his stock totals and look forward to the Olympics for Team Slovakia. Colin Graf with a goal and an assist, and the Sharks getting the victory for Alex Nedeljkovic in goal. In the game, they outshot the Washington Capitals badly in the first two periods, but Washington came back to outshoot San Jose 14-3 in the third. Most of those chances happened, in fact, either during a power play or during a situation in which the Capitals had the extra attacker on. But San Jose outshot the Capitals 26-23, and they win this contest by the score of 3-2. Sharks' record now is 11-10 on the road. They are 24-19-3 for 51 points, while the Capitals drop back to 24-18-6, 54 points in the Metropolitan Division race. And so, Washington loses only for the second time in regulation to a Pacific Division team. Meanwhile, on the road, the Sharks are 6-1 in their last 7 road contests, and they move on in the second half of this back-to-back to take on the Detroit Red Wings. That's it for our Sharks Instant Replay. This has been a presentation of the San Jose Sharks Audio Network.
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0: The final score tonight in our nation's capital, the San Jose Sharks 3, the Washington Capitals 2, and so the Sharks split the series with the Caps, with the loss in San Jose and the victory on the road in D.C. Right now it's time for our 3 stars, and here is Jamal Mayers.
1: All right, the third star from the Washington Capitals, Ryan Leonard, with a goal, and puck was kind of following him all night. And then the second star from the Sharks, Pavel Regenda, with a goal and an assist, a huge goal, in fact. And then the first star, Colin Graf, promoted to the first line and delivers once again, goal and assist for him as well.
0: We'd like to thank everybody for tuning into our broadcast tonight. And we remind you that whenever the San Jose Sharks are on the ice, we're on the air. We don't have just game coverage on the Sharks Audio Network. 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The on-site engineer for our broadcast here in D.C. is Pat Malley. And our studio engineer back at Network Central is Brian Welsh. For Jamal Mayers, I'm Dan Rusinowski, reminding you of the final score. The San Jose Sharks 3 and the Washington Capitals 2. Coverage continues on this road trip tomorrow. We're on the air at 3:30 in the afternoon in time for your drive home from work. If you're in traffic, make sure you tune in. We'll be in Detroit, the Sharks taking on the Red Wings tomorrow. Once again, the airtime, 3:30 Pacific time. Until then, thanks a lot for being with us. We say so long from Washington, D.C.
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3: Welcome to Capital One Arena in Washington for the San Jose Sharks' second and final meeting of the regular season series against the Washington Capitals. Hi, everybody. I'm Dan Rusinowski along with Jamal Mayers. And Jamal, who eventually do get spanked in the NHL. The Sharks have had it happen to them a couple of times in the last 6 weeks. One to the last team that they played, the Vegas Golden Knights, and the other one, the team that they're playing tonight, the Washington Capitals. But tonight's a chance for redemption as the Sharks come back to recover from that Vegas game, understanding that at times they could play with the Capitals and with the Golden Knights. They just got to be a little bit more consistent at everything they do.
5: Yeah, it's a little bit of a reset once again for this Sharks team, and they certainly want to get back on track. And you know, I think now it's time where you start looking at the schedule and you're realizing, okay, These are important games here as we head into the Olympic break, and you got to live with where you are at that point for, you know, almost a month. So it's really incumbent upon the Sharks to get on a roll here, get back to Sharks hockey, which, you know, they've responded extremely well each time they've had a poor outing.
3: Well, last game we mentioned, 7-2 loss to the Vegas Golden Knights, and the Knights really had total control of the game. The start in today's game is going to be awfully important because Washington is a team that can hold a lead, and they can also really take it to you in the offensive zone with great net front premise and also board play, which is outstanding.
5: Yeah, they play a heavy game, and I think that at the end of the day, they're very well coached, very structured. They're a team that, you know, a couple of years ago, people were thinking they're going to have to reset. Well, Carberry has really changed the trajectory of this group, and understanding that they're a top-end team in the Eastern Conference for a reason. And although they went on a little bit of a skid recently, this is a team that plays with pace, plays all four lines play the same way. And and they're tough to play against.
3: Wait, you want an example of that? Just no look no further than Tuesday. The Montreal Canadiens were in town, very skilled hockey team. They took the 2-0 lead in this game, and the Capitals came back. Ethan Frank, an outstanding young player on this roster, had a really great game, scored a couple of goals. Rasmus Sandin had a career-best 3 assists in the contest, and Connor McMichael scored the game-winning goal in the last minute of overtime. The Capitals have been playing 500 hockey lately, 6-6-2 in their last 14 games. The last time that they played the Sharks on December the 3rd, they had won 5 straight games, and that 7-1 win made it 6 in a row. So ever since then, they've cooled off a little bit, but then again, the race is getting tighter.

0: in both conferences of the NHL, and that's obviously why this game is important for both teams.
1: Yeah, and it's, you know, it's absolutely an important game, and I think that for the Sharks, they've got to get back on track, and I think this is a group that has shown the ability to respond, and I think that that's something that you credit the veterans in that room for making sure things get back on track, and this team doesn't go on, you know, a little bit of a losing streak, and I think that they've shown some maturity in that regard.
0: Well, let's take a look at the roster report from Kaiser Permanente. Of course, the San Jose Sharks have the official medical partner of the San Jose Sharks, the official team physicians. Get care like a pro with Kaiser Permanente. The Sharks are getting healthier, Jamal, and they just placed Ty Dellandrea on the injured reserve list, but yet Will Smith is going to be activated, and he should be available tomorrow. He's not going to play tonight, but it's really, really enthusiastic, to see him back in action, as they've really missed him.
1: They have, and I think that, you know, it's I saw him skating this morning. He looked good. He was absolutely ripping the puck, shooting it extremely well, and tested himself out, getting bumped a few times as well along the board. So I think he's excited and chomping at the bit. Probably could have played tonight, but he'll take one more game off and be ready to go hopefully tomorrow night.
0: One extra practice won't hurt you. And
1: plus, it's back-to-back, right?
0: Right, it's back-to-back. And then after this, another set of back-to-back games against two pretty good teams, the defending Stanley Cup champion Florida Panthers, who, by the way, were right down the street at 1600 Pennsylvania Avenue today, getting honored by Donald Trump, the president. They were here today. They're going to be in Carolina tomorrow, and then they're back here on Saturday. That's all before the Sharks play them on Monday. And, of course, then it's a Monday-Tuesday back-to-back on Alligator Alley. The Sharks in Florida on Monday. But then on Tuesday, they get the hottest team in the NHL, the Tampa Bay Lightning. So it doesn't get any easier from here. But how about that schedule for Florida?
1: Well, how do you get the scoops? How do you know all this stuff?
0: I don't know. I just sort of found out. I got a little message from a bird that told me in the White House. So
1: nice.
0: You try to get that information when you can. But
1: I walked by there today. You know, this city's beautiful, and I think even though it was a little chilly, I always want to take the opportunity when you're in a special city like this to go check things out. And they're doing a ton of construction over there. You can't get as close as you used to.
0: No.
1: But it's a lot different than when I was here about 10 years ago.
0: Well, things change all the time, and of course this building is going to change too. If you want to get an idea of where the Sharks organization is going to be in about a year, you probably should check this building out, because the Capitals, owned by Ted Leonsis, just came together with an agreement with the city of Washington, D.C., to come up with a plan to renovate this building. It's going to be similar in that sense to what the Sharks are doing. We're going to see a lot of things that are different. We've seen a lot of things that look different already, and they're just getting started.
1: Yeah, it took us 10 minutes to find the mail room, which you weren't happy about, but we did find it. And, you know, I'm glad I have you, because I wouldn't know where the heck to go. And you're right. It's all the improvements that we've seen, the differences down below in the belly. There's a couple new suites. It looks spectacular. They've done a really fine job, and just makes you excited, as you mentioned, to see what the Shark Tank is going to look like, what SAP is going to look like when they're done.
0: Well, back to the notes on the lineup. Will Smith, as we mentioned, practicing, probably going to play tomorrow. He's missed the last 12 games with that upper body injury. Vinny Desharnais looks like he's pretty close to getting back to action, too. As we mentioned, the Sharks are starting to get healthier. But Ty Dellandrea was placed on the IR, and that was not unexpected. He's going to be out for quite some time. And the other parts of the lineup, Shakir Mukhamudunov on the road trip practicing, not ready to come back yet. And Philip Kurashev will join the Sharks on this trip, probably when we get to Florida. And he still is not ready to come back, as he's missed 12 games. So the only other players that aren't playing are the guys that are coaches' decisions. Nick Leddy on defense will not play. And Jeff Skinner, who's had a three-game point scoring streak, will be sitting it out in this one. Something tells me he might get back in tomorrow against Detroit.
1: Yeah, that's very likely. And I think that, you know, a good problem to have. A lot of healthy bodies, a lot of guys vying for opportunities to stay in the lineup. And you've seen that in the last 4 or 5 weeks with regard, especially with the D, as they started to kind of play really well, they got to stay in the lineup. And now, there'll be some more changes, and it's on the players to make it difficult for Ryan and his staff to make those decisions.
0: Meanwhile, for the Washington Capitals, Jacob Chychrun, who's missed the last two games because he was out with the flu symptoms, looks like he's going to be back in. And he is a big, strong, talented defenseman that generates a lot of points from that point position. Also in action today, that's probably the only one to tell you about in terms of players that weren't playing, but the rest of the group is out with either injuries or coach's decisions. Justin Sortif, who's a nice rookie for this Capitals team, is out with an injury. He's missed the last game, and he'll be out for a little bit. Tom Wilson's getting closer to getting back in action. Obviously, he's also thinking about the Canadian Olympic team, but he is going to sit out his sixth consecutive game after getting injured in that hit by Connor Murphy in the Chicago game on January the 3rd. Pierre-Luc Dubois missed the entire season on the IR, and they say he's starting to skate too and get ready. And Trevor Van Riemsdyk is expected to be the other scratch among the healthy players, but we're waiting to see what the deal is with Rasmus Sandin, because the other night he had a career-best 3 assists, a terrific game in over 24 minutes of action. I see him on the ice. That looks like he's in. He was bothered by the flu symptoms today, not feeling that great, but it looks like he's going to give it a go. If he doesn't play, then Trevor Van Riemsdyk is the likely guy to get in. But they've also got Declan Chisholm available, and Coach Spencer Carberry's got a lot of depth on this team.
1: Yeah, they do, and you're right. I see Sandin down there, and if he was not feeling up to it, it's probably, in my experience, those guys would get off the ice earlier just to let the player that's playing get into their routine. The fact that he's staying out for the majority or the entirety of the warm-up tells me, indicates that he's going to be in.
0: The Sharks are 23-19-3, 49 points. They're in the second wild card position and eighth in the Western Conference with that 49-point total. The Washington Capitals are 24-17-6, 54 points. Right now, the Capitals are in third in the Metropolitan Division and seventh in the Eastern Conference, but they're only a point behind the Islanders in the battle for second place, and they're 6 points behind the Carolina Hurricanes, who are coming in here in a couple of days. That should be a whale of a game as well. Right here, we've got the San Jose Sharks and the Washington Capitals. Sharks lost the first game at San Jose by the score of 7-1, and they're looking for some redemption tonight. And we're also wondering if this is going to be the last time that the Sharks players get to be on the ice when Alex Ovechkin, the Great Eight, is on the other side of the surface. He's 40 years old, he's got 20 goals, and he keeps on going. But every year at this time, we always wonder about that, as for 21 consecutive years, he has had 20 goals or more in the NHL. The greatest goal scorer in the history of the league is on the other side of the ice today. That's our roster report from Kaiser Permanente. Get care like a pro with Kaiser Permanente, official team physicians of the San Jose Sharks. We'll return to Capital One Arena in Washington, D.C. right after this on the San Jose Sharks Audio Network.
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0: Welcome back to our nation's capital. I'm Dan Rusinowski, along with Jamal Mayers. Sharks and Capitals warming up and finishing up. They'll be on their way back to their respective dressing rooms. And then, in a little bit, they will do battle for the second and final time this year. So here's the question. What are the Sharks like in terms of resetting after the Vegas loss? They get rid of a good frame of mind after a couple of days of practice, which might benefit them. And Timothy Liljegren on defense says he's looking forward to the action tonight.
3: You know, we feel confident that we, you know, we've responded well when we've had games like that in the past. So it's kind of looking to do the same today. I think we owe Washington a good game. They kind of gave it to us last time. They're in San Jose too. So yeah, we're looking to have a, you know, a full 60-minute effort and clean some stuff up and have a good game.
0: That's one of the interesting sidelights in the intrafraternal relationships between these two teams. The aforementioned Rasmus Sandin, who had 3 assists for the Capitals against the Canadiens, is one of Timothy Liljegren's best friends. And in fact, they were defensive partners when they were both members of the Toronto Maple Leafs for a little while. So that's a little thing going. Last night, Will Smith had dinner with Ryan Leonard on the other side. Leonard had that great game against the Sharks. 2 goals, 2 assists. Best player on the ice against San Jose. They're old buddies from Boston College, so they got together. And, of course, Spencer Carberry, the coach of the Capitals, hosted Ryan Warsofsky, the Sharks coach, for dinner at his house.
1: Game's changed, Dan, because in my day, you weren't allowed to talk to the other team or go out to dinner with them and hang out, but... Yeah, it's a different time.
0: Although back in your day, people would sneak around and do it, right?
1: Well, maybe that would be the case.
0: Once in a while.
1: Yeah, you know what? I was always so mindful of other guys that I knew on the other team. If I wanted to talk to them, it would definitely not be in warm-up. It would be during, you know, because guys would think, older guys would think that you're cutting a deal. And that wasn't the case, but you didn't want them thinking that.
0: Well, the other story we have is that we have Ethan Frank on the other side of the ice. And yes, he has two Calder Cup championships with the Hershey Bears, one of which he shared with Vinny Iorio on the other side. So they know each other quite well. But there's another factor about Ethan Frank, who's going to be playing on the top line with Dylan Strome and Alex Ovechkin. And that is, folks, he went to Western Michigan University. He's a Bronco. And that means he's going to get special attention from your friendly neighborhood color commentator, Jamal Mayers, tonight.
1: Yeah.

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1: We're thinking last year was probably an anomaly, and he's proving that, you know, this year that certainly is not the case. He's backing that up with another strong performance offensively.
2: Well, we're going to bring up a topic here that I think might be important to Jamal in talking about how you solve and come back from problems the previous game. The Sharks lost 7-2. Let's face it, they were beaten by the Vegas Golden Knights. They want to be much better than that tonight against the Capitals team. But sometimes the coaches can solve that, and sometimes the players have to solve that themselves. I talked to John Klingberg about that topic this morning, and he gave us some thoughts.
3: Yeah, no, it is for sure. I mean, it's a mental grind, especially this time of the year. But I think we've been proving all year that we've had some really good stretches, and then there's been maybe a few games where we get blown out. But at the same time, it's going to happen. It's hockey, and I think this team has matured a lot throughout the year and proved that we can come back. And we know we're up against on this road trip and moving forward during this month as well with what's coming up later on. So it's a big one for us.
2: The Capitals are one of the best teams in taking the puck off the boards and going to net front. That's going to be an important factor, and we'll get to that in the keys tonight. But Klingberg says you have to either front the play or you have to box the guy out. And he talked about the difficulties of doing that.
3: Just winning your one-on-one battle before he goes there. It's easier said than done, but I think for me, like, I'm not going to be the strongest guy being able to push a guy from the net front, so for me it's more about being able to angle him where I want him to skate and then just control his stick, because that's the one he's going to score on, obviously. So that's how I think about it, especially coming from the corner. But if he's already net front, I'm trying to be taking the side where I feel like the rebound is going to be the most dangerous, trying to be on that ice so I have a step on it and having control of the stick. But if you need to and you see that the guy is going to have a clear shot to the lane, you can always step in the lane and block it as well. So it's different read for different situations, but that's how I would treat it.
2: Pretty good analysis, don't you think?
1: Yeah, I think he hit it right on the head, exactly what his approach is. And it's interesting talking to Ryan Warsawski about how his approach is. And I think a lot of times, I think he handled it and said it exactly how it should be said. What I mean by that is, sometimes you don't have the makeup to box out. If that's not the skill set of the particular defenseman, as much as you may want them to box out as a coach, they're not going to physically be able to do that, particularly when you have big guys like Protas, or you've got, you know, big wingers out there, you know, trying to get to the front of the net that make it really difficult. And so I think the way he analyzed it was perfect. Sometimes it's about reading it's always about reading the situation when you're a smaller defenseman or not as physically engaged as a defenseman, and you have to use your brain. Some of it means fronting, some of it means positioning. And I love the way his approach, which I might steal that for my 13-year-olds, is he's going to give them the ice he wants them to go to. So steering him to where he wants him to go to, and not necessarily worrying about the physical battle, but more worrying about the stick.
2: And that's what Tim Lodgren talked about too, because he's not exactly the guy that boxes people out either. And I asked him the same question.
4: Yeah, I think it's situational. I think obviously if you have a guy, out in the corner, try and box him out early. And if he's, you know, if he's got position on you, then you have to make a decision if you're gonna front it or take away a stick or whatever it is. So as you said, they're a good team at getting in front of the net, but also finding sticks from the D. So we're gonna have to do a good job of letting the goalie see the puck and also take away sticks.
2: Good idea from him too.
1: Yeah, I think that they both have the very similar approach because they are physically similar in the way that they defend. And I think that they both have a clear understanding of how they want to approach it. And I think it's very well thought out, and it's something.

0: that they've had to work on over the course of their careers, and it's something that's going to become even more important tonight.
1: It's the Sharks and the Washington Capitals here at Capital One Arena. When we return, Jamal will have the keys to the game from Toyota next on the San Jose Sharks Audio Network.
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1: It's time now for the keys to the game for the Sharks and the Washington Capitals. Our keys are presented by Toyota, proud sponsor of the San Jose Sharks. Toyota, let's go places. And with the keys, let's turn things over to Jamal.
0: Yes, the first key is something that Ryan Warsawski talked about this morning, and it's going to be really important for this hockey game. It's win the net front battle. That means in front of your net and in front of the Capitals' net. Number two, be predictable through the neutral zone. What do I mean? Indirects, slash support. As a winger, get pucks behind their D, use your speed, no need to overhandle the puck through the neutral zone. That's one of the keys. I think when the Sharks are playing their best, they're very predictable through the neutral zone. And the third thing is close quickly in the defensive zone and make sure you're the second support. If you do that, you won't spend much time in your own zone, and you'll be on the offense, get on the horse, and play, have some fun.
1: Can't think of a better way to say the keys to the game presented by Toyota, proud sponsor of San Jose Sharks hockey. Toyota, let's go places. We'll come back to Capital One Arena in Washington, D.C. right after this on the San Jose Sharks Audio Network.
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1: Sharks and Capitals at Capital One Arena, first of a back-to-back set of games that concludes tomorrow in Detroit. So what do the people in the Eastern Conference think of Macklin Celebrini? Let's listen to Spencer Carberry, the head coach of the Capitals.
3: It's hard to put into words. I mean, the jump that he's made from year one to year two has been incredible. I'm going to say this... because I would, if I was a voter or if I had a vote, I'd have to do some more research because I don't watch San Jose all the time. I don't watch Edmonton all the time. I don't watch Colorado all the time. But from afar, he'd be, and I look at it in two ways, he'd be my Hart Trophy pick for two reasons. One, I feel like the San Jose Sharks are overachieving with expectations and are in a playoff spot, whatever it is, 5-6 games above 500. And if you look at the reasons why, organized, structured, play a good team game, but him offensively, what he's doing for that team is remarkable. And the easiest thing to point to is when you look at even strength, especially, go even strength points for the San Jose Sharks, look at what he has, and then the next closest person. So that just shows how much he's driving goals, offense, impactful he is when you've got someone that's got 50 even strength points and the next closest player on this team has, you know, and that's not a slight against the rest of his group. That's just... a compliment of how incredible of a season he is having and how impactful he is for the San Jose Sharks.
1: Pretty amazing praise there for head coach Spencer Carberry talking about Macklin Celebrini, but we're all used to it. Alex Nedeljkovic will get credit for his start tonight. We'll have more with the coach next on the Sharks Audio Network.
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1: It's Coach's Chalkboard from our nation's capital. Tonight, the San Jose Sharks conclude their season series against the Washington Capitals. I'm Dan Rusinowski, along with Sharks head coach Ryan Warsawski. Ryan, kind of hitting the reset button here as you get into the back-to-back on the road. I know that it's part of coaching where you have to do that, but at what point do you start to see the players starting to do that themselves?
4: Yeah, you hope that is the next evolution of our season and where we are going is, you know, we know how important these games are. We know where we we are in the standings. We know the challenge ahead of us with the opponents. Yeah, we're seeing some good hockey teams and players on this trip that we certainly have to be aware of, and we have to play a certain way. And I think that's been talked about here a lot the last few days, and at some point we got to take the bull by the horns and run with it. So I think we're excited for this challenge. I think you have to embrace it and accept it and move forward and be ready to go tonight.
1: Macklin Celebrini at 19, we keep saying that, continues to amaze us, but wanted to ask about one other factor, and that is the ice time he's getting, especially in the second game of back-to-backs. Normally, you're not going to be able to do that, but he's in such good shape. How do you think he handles that challenge mentally?
4: Yeah, I think he does a pretty good job, and it's probably been a challenge for him at times. He's obviously not surprising any teams like he probably was early in the season with his skill set. So we have to manage, and it's on me to manage his minutes and have a feel for when we do think he needs a little bit of a reset and maybe skip over him for a shift. And a lot of that comes down to us not chasing games. We need to have a really good start tonight, so we're not chasing games down 1-2-3 goals, and then we get away from what our game plan is really. And so it's going to be important tonight. We're really locked in from the drop of the puck.
1: Well, that's what happened against Vegas, and it actually happened against Washington the last time you played them. What is it about Washington that makes them so good in the offensive zone?
4: The way they get off walls and they play with a real direct identity of getting pucks to the net. It's going low to high and it's going to the net, and they're really good at finding sticks in front of the net. So one, we got to make sure we get into people early, against the walls, and then they do get to the net, which is going to happen. We got to get up on these sticks and have some urgency.
1: With this being a couple of days between games, there's always a little interfraternization going on. I mean, Will Smith had dinner with Ryan Leonard last night. You got together with Spencer Carberry. When you have an opportunity to do that during the season, you're not talking about strategy or anything else, but what about just the personal side of things? Like, for instance, he's dealing with a veteran superstar, greatest goal scorer in the league. He's got John Carlson, another great defenseman. You're dealing with up-and-coming guys. Do you talk about things like that?
4: Yeah, we talk a lot about it, just the evolution of both of our teams, the way you have to teach and coach certain players. He's obviously coaching, Ovi, which is one of the greatest goal scorers, is the greatest goal scorer of all time, and on his way out. We have Macklin kind of on his way up, and he's got Will Smith, he's got Leonard, that's kind of on the same path of a development, and the challenges that these young players have each and every night. And that was a big topic of conversation last night. We talk a lot about whether that's player-driven, team-oriented, meeting, schedule. We pick each other's brains on a lot of different things. And it's, for me, it's super important to have someone that has been through it now for a few years, and he's a good friend of mine. So I know when the puck drops, there won't be many no lines of communication, no friendship. But Carb's been a really good mentor for me.
1: With all of the challenge of the back-to-backs you've got here in the recent days and coming up, isn't it great that you're finally starting to get a little healthier?
4: Yeah, that's really important, especially like you mentioned, the back-to-back. So we are getting healthy. It looks like we're gonna get Smitty back here tomorrow, and not too far away we get Vinny and Muck is close as well. So we're definitely getting healthy, and that's important here down the stretch.
1: Well, good luck today.
4: Thanks, Dan.
1: That's it for our Coach's Chalkboard show today, and now stand by for the Sharks and the Capitals coming up next on the San Jose Sharks Audio Network.
2: That's Sharks warm-up. You are game ready. 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

0: Celebrini moving in, shooting it. He scores! Mecca gets the game winner in overtime. Throws it in front. Palat the drive. Great save by Askarov. Plays the center to Foley. It's off the stick. Foley shoots. He scores!
1: This is San Jose Sharks Hockey. It's game time. 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
2: Capital One Arena in Washington, D.C. I'm Dan Rusinowski along with Jamal Mayers. It's time for hockey. They're having First Responders Night here in Washington, D.C., and the San Jose Sharks want a first response, too, to come back from a disappointing 7-2 loss at the hands of the Washington Capitals and exact a bit of revenge for a big Washington win against San Jose about 6 weeks ago. Stand by, starting lineups, and the opening faceoff next on the San Jose Sharks Audio Network.
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2: Time for hockey here in our nation's capital. I'm Dan Rusinowski along with Jamal Mayers. 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Celebrate responsibly. Well, the San Jose Sharks are starting out with Alex Nedeljkovic in goal to our left. Tonight is his 200th game in the National Hockey League, and he's looking forward to putting some money up on the board and getting it to the boys after getting a victory here today. On defense, it'll be a combination of former Washington Capitals Stanley Cup winner Dmitry Orlov on defense, alongside veteran John Klingberg. And up front, Macklin Celebrini, the talk of the NHL, is centering Igor Chernyshov on the right side and Colin Graf on the left.
4: And the Washington Capitals are going with Logan Thompson in goal, who's having a fantastic start to the season. And on the back end, they're going Ferravari and Carlson. And up front, they've got McMichael centering Protas and Bill Lavillier, where Leonard will likely play the rest of the game.
2: Off the faceoff, we are underway in the first period, and the Sharks right to the capital zone, but Macklin Celebrini's dish is intercepted. Big Alexei Protas moving right to left for the Capitals, throws to the Sharks line. He dumped it forward, fanned on by Klingberg, but now fanned on again by the Caps. I'm in front, 2-on-0 in front of the goaltender. What a save by Nedeljkovic doing the splits. Two men for the Capitals, one of them Beauvillier, and the other one McMichael, had the golden opportunity, but somehow it stayed out of a net. Sharks right back into the offensive zone. They walk to the corner, but a centering attempt is blocked. And the Capitals, who still probably can't believe that two men on O did not put the puck in the net, dump it down the ice, and Spencer Carberry makes the first line change for his team with the Sharks following suit here. San Jose is going to get called on the play, dumping it all the way down the ice surface. Time enough for me to tell you that the referees for tonight's game are Carter Sanlak and Eric Furlatt. And the linesmen are Johnny Murray and Ben O'Quinn. And one of those officials, Sanlak, is over at the Sharks bench having a word with somebody right now. Looks like we might have a penalty.
4: He's just making sure the right guy has to get back on the ice, which was Macklin.
2: He had his hand up in the air for a second, and
4: it was confusing.
2: They want to make sure Macklin Celebrini stays on the ice because the icing does not allow you to change. So Macklin says, no problem. I can play 27 minutes if you want.
4: That's right.
2: That is something they have to be worried about in these back-to-back situations. More on that later. You heard about that from the coach in coach's chalkboard a few minutes ago. Off the faceoff, Celebrini won it. Sharks clear it back to center ice. Knocked down there. William Eklund tosses to the left. Celebrini feeds on the right. Here's Toffoli moving in, breaking in, shot. And maybe getting a piece of it there was starting goaltender Logan Thompson. And the puck rang off the glass back behind the goal. Sharks work it free in the left wing corner. Now it's taken by Toffoli. Knocked it back to Alex Wennberg. Wennberg doing some twisting and turning, but loses on the stick check to Jacob Chychrun. Chychrun, with 15 goals already, is on his way to a banner year with this Washington team. Just getting back into the lineup as he cleared it back to the Sharks zone. Mario Ferraro back to get it there, playing alongside Tim Liljegren today. Liljegren tosses it forward, and it'll be banked off of a stick there or a skate by Wennberg. Got it into the offensive zone, but it didn't amount to much. The Capitals will pick up, and they will move it quickly. Brett Leeson, former Duck, moving into the Sharks' end. He dumps it back behind the San Jose net. And Rasmus Sandin, who had three assists last game for the Capitals, keeps it in. Threw it back to the point. There's Ryan Leonard shooting it toward the goal, but it's high and wide, and it's pushed down the ice, and the Sharks will get called for icing. I'm really surprised right now, Jamal, to see Leonard playing alongside Nick Dowd, and that's probably a configuration that might stick together for a little while because he's big and burly, and Brett Leeson joining him on that.
4: Yeah, it looks like they're making a little bit of an adjustment in their lines, which is they're moving Leonard down to the third line, and Beauvillier gets a promotion up with McMichael and Protas.
2: Well, Leonard was the best player on the ice for the Capitals against the Sharks back on December the 3rd. 2 goals and 2 assists, a career best. Little birdie told me he had dinner last night with his old Boston College buddy, Will Smith. So Will probably got a little scouting report for his team. But as we were talking about, as we get a stoppage here, we have just an interesting scenario between these two teams. Everybody knows everybody.
4: Yeah, it is pretty a unique dynamic of all the different interrelationships from both of these squads, even though one's in the West and one's in the East. In regard to Leonard, looking back at the game notes, he was -2, and his ice time was down in the last game versus the Montreal Canadiens, so that could have something to do with it as well.
2: Now, the Caps were down in that game 2-0, so that probably came early, and then they came roaring back with a comeback and won it in overtime in the strength of a McMichael goal in the final minute of that extra session. Right here, 0-0 the score, 17.5 remaining, period number one. Capitals with the puck, they move it over from right to left. There's Leonard leading the way, checked there by the Sharks, back to the blue line, throws it away from William Eklund, got it back to the point, but it's misplayed there by Sandin, and the Sharks break the other way. Former Washington Capital prospect Vinny Iorio moved it up to the blue line, but the Sharks get called on the offside. So enough time for us to pause 10 seconds for station identification on the San Jose Sharks audio network.
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2: It's fabulous to have you with us. I'm Dan Rusinowski along with Jamal Mayers. For those of you listening in the Pacific time zone, welcome to Drive Time. Hope you're enjoying the perhaps slow ride home wherever you may be driving from. In the meantime, back to action on the ice. Game has not been slow. Sharks have it. They head man. Here's Ryan Reeves on the ice on the left wing side. The big guy backhands into the Capital zone. Making the stick stop there was Logan Thompson, but he threw it over to the near corner, and Barkley Goodrow got a piece of it, trying to cycle it back, but the Caps got in the way. Good keep in there by Dmitry Orlov. Goodrow dishes off to Reeves on the left wing side, and he sends it back toward the slot, but the pass just behind Barkley Goodrow's reach, so the Capitals dodge a major bullet as they exit the zone. Brandon Duhaime, who scored shorthanded in San Jose, got to the Sharks' blue line, but he's ridden off the play by a nice check into the boards there from veteran John Klingberg. Now the Sharks pick it back up, fed around the near side, but unfortunately, Klingberg lost his footing, so he couldn't handle a loose puck. Now he's going to grab it as Ryan Reeves slowed things down. Klingberg, good backhand pass up the right. Here's Eklund, lead pass on the left, breaking in. An angle shot for Wennberg, stick save, made by the goaltender Thompson.
4: Yeah, it looks like Wennberg's kind of upset there. He believes he was slashed by Beauvillier in the attempt to make that shot.
2: But no call on the play, and so we continue. 0-0 the score. Loose over to the right side of the Sharks goaltender, Alex Nedeljkovic. Back on the point, John Carlson gets the shot away, and that is stopped there. Glove save made by Nedeljkovic, who once again is playing in his 200th National Hockey League game. I talked to him today, and he basically echoed the words of Brendan Dillon a few weeks ago when Dillon played in his 1,000th game. He said, I just wanted to play in one. And that's all he said. I just wanted to get to the National Hockey League if I could. And here he is, 200 games in the league.
4: Yeah, it's a special moment, especially for a goalie. 200 is like 600 for a player. And so it should be very proud of that accomplishment.
2: Just by way of comparison, Yaroslav Askarov has 45 NHL games in his young career. So long way to go for that young man. Right now, 0-0 the score. Capitals have it in the offensive zone. They throw it toward the net, but it's blocked. Nice job by Wennberg to steal it. And he skates up the right wing side after grabbing the loose puck. Across the line, veers to his left, moves it over to the left wing, and a quick shot there, taken, but it's wide for Eklund. Held in by the Sharks. Liljegren goes to Eklund in the right wing corner. He's one-on-one with John Carlson. Went back to Liljegren, fanned on it, took the second chance, and it got blocked by Carlson, who was on his way up high to try to get that loose puck. So an unfortunate one for Liljegren, but he got it deep into the zone, and the Sharks get a line change anyway. The Capitals looking to make some changes of their own as well, as they've got Matt Roy and Rasmus Sandin on defense. Sandin just pickpocketed by Celebrini, throws it to the left across the line. Oh, offside, just barely, as Chernyshov and Graf are moving in. And there's another example of Macklin Celebrini doing something spectacular when he doesn't have the puck.
4: Yeah, he's just so responsible defensively. And what I like about his game that's kind of is really rare for a young player is his angling in the neutral zone, his angling on the forecheck, and it has always has really good, strong stick positioning. Either he's leading or he's trying to steal or get a deflection off of those passes, and oftentimes his stick does get deflect the puck.
2: No score, 15-13 to go. First period here in D.C. Off the draw, the Capitals have it, and they dump it into the Sharks' end. Nedeljkovic plays it off to his left. Sam Dickinson fires it up to Graf. Makes a nice stick-handling move on Ryan Leonard and tosses it rink-wide to the red line. And that's where Vinny Iorio takes and dumps in. Logan Thompson, right-handed catching goaltender for the Caps, spins it around the board. Celebrini chips it in. Kept in there by Dickinson. Fans of the puck lost it, and now it's pickpocketed by Leonard. He's moving down the right, one-on-one with Iorio. Makes the move to his left, gets underneath him. Iorio forces him to the outside, but Leonard still got the puck, and the Caps can set up now in the offensive zone. Over to the right wing corner, Roy sends in deep. They let it go all the way around to the left point. Sandin keeps it and shoots, tipped in front by Roy, who was in deep at the edge of the crease, but he didn't put it to the net, and the Sharks able to get it, but they couldn't clear. Dowd sends it back now. Leonard, stick handling, twisting, turning, moving away from Iorio. Iorio bodies him up on the right boards, reaches in with a stick. What a job by Iorio to kick that puck up the boards and get it out, and the Sharks get a change.
4: Yeah, very uncommon for Macklin Celebrini to turn that puck over, but you're absolutely correct. Iorio does a tremendous job of angling, closing quickly, gets inside position, is able to, his stick gets interfered with, but he's able to kick the puck out of the zone.
2: Right now, Rasmus Sandin fires into the Sharks' end, but it goes out of play. Is that a souvenir for a lucky fan or a haircut?
4: Oh, that was coming in hot, so hopefully people were paying attention down there just to the left in the corner. That puck came screaming by. Hopefully it didn't hit anyone.
2: Well, so far it looks like everything is okay. They're sending somebody down there to check everybody out. And in the meantime, we've got a break in the action. 6:03 gone by and a scoreless and pretty exciting first period in Washington. We'll be back on the Sharks Audio Network. No score so far. 13:57 to go in the first period here in Washington. We'll be flying to Detroit after the game tonight. And our broadcast tomorrow will be 3:30 Pacific time. Same as today. Just in time for your drive home. 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They do such a great job in carrying the games, and all the way up in Chico, we've got KPay Radio up there and ESPN Radio in Eureka. We've got K-High in Auburn. And, of course, Sports Radio AM 970. Those are just among the stations that carry Sharks hockey whenever the team is playing. And so make sure you support them as well. Right now, back to action. No score. Capitals setting up in the Sharks zone. Jacob Chychrun, left point, throws to the middle of the ice. Taking the shot there was Sonny Milano, but it's blocked by Klingberg, and he pokes it forward. Sharks skating left to right. Regenda, Gaudette, and Misa out there. They dump it in. Regenda right in behind the goal line with a nice body hit, trying to control the puck. He kicked it in the direction of Gaudette, who was trying to anticipate the other way, so Adam couldn't get it. But Regenda skates over to the far side of the ice and blocks a pass. The Capitals are having trouble getting it out. Now it's held in by Gaudette, but he's forced to play over the near side. Then he bats one down with the stick above the shoulder. So that kind of stoppage of play, though, and the faceoff will be outside the zone, and yet it's three-quarters of the way up the ice, and the Sharks can change.
4: Yeah, and you know what? Good angling there by the Sharks. Third line with Misa, Regenda getting in there quickly, and Gaudette managing to keep that puck in. And that's the kind of forecheck they're going to have. But what I really was impressed with early on to start that shift was the great positioning by Klingberg there. And he talked about fronting those pucks. That's exactly what he did.
2: Faceoff drop, Sharks forecheck. They got the fourth line out there. Reeves reaching for the puck, has it in his skates, chips it. Barkley Goodrow behind the goal line with Ostapchuk. They try to get it. Ostapchuk, the body hit near side, but the pop free. And Dylan Strom takes it back for Washington. This has been the top line lately. Strom at center with Ethan Frank and Ovechkin on the wings. The grade 8 doesn't move as fast as he used to, but boy, he is dangerous. He still has 20 goals, and two of those are against the Sharks earlier this year. Neutral zone play on the left side. Ethan Frank out of Western Michigan University comes across the blue line, runs into the check of Liljegren, and the Sharks' Ostapchuk picked it up, and the puck was off the glass and out of play. That was from inside the San Jose zone, but Johnny Murray very definitively saying that the puck deflected, and so there will be no penalty on that play.
4: Yeah, very fortunate there by Ostapchuk, who's in a great position defensively. Goes to chip that out, and good thing is it went off the glass, and right away the linesman was in great position to make that call to make sure it was not a penalty, because if it goes straight out, as you know, partner, that would have been would have meant that the Sharks would have been a man down.
2: One of those automatic calls we don't particularly love, but we understand why they're in the rule book. It's right now the faceoff coming up to the right side of Alex Nedeljkovic. It'll be Wennberg stepping in there and dropping the puck. Nicked out, tried to win the faceoff right in front of the net. Leeson had a chance. Nice job there by Sam Dickinson to grab the puck with a quick flick of the stick. He stick handled away there from Brett Leeson, and he tries to throw it up the right boards but couldn't quite clear it out. So that's about 85% of the total. Just the finishing touch on that, missing just a little bit. Over to the right wing side of the Shark zone. Wennberg fighting for it along with the 6'5" Brett Leeson. Now they sent it, the Capitals did, toward the net. Turned aside easily by Nedeljkovic. And he threw it behind the goal line. And there's a long pass up ice. That was an attempted stretch play up to the blue line from Dickinson to Eklund, but the Capitals got their sticks in the way. Ferravari on the left wing side has for Washington. He and Pavel Regenda are good buddies. They'll play together in the Olympics next month for the Slovakian national team. They dump it behind the Sharks' net, grinding for it there. Trying to get it in the corner was Nick Dowd. Dowd is grinding it free. Duhaime reaching in. That's an interesting pair that's been very good together for Washington this year. And they gun it around the far boards, and John Carlson keeps in. Behind the net, Protas walking out in front of the net, trying to wrap it toward the goal, but it was blocked. The Sharks headman it right out. Iorio feeds on the left. Here comes Eklund down the left wing side. His line mates are changing, so he holds the puck, delays the puck, loses on the stick check to Carlson. That was just a veteran move by Carlson to stay with him.
4: Yeah, he was patient and kept him on the outside, although Eklund would probably want to hide that puck a little bit better.
2: Now Celebrini's on the ice. He moves into the offensive zone, tosses back behind the net, pops around the near sideboards. And Graf is beaten the play there. That's a good play by McMichael and Protas to get control and move it out for the Capitals. Nothing-nothing to score. Washington's Protas shoots in into the San Jose zone. Sharks put it to the middle. Celebrini one-hands it up the ice with speed. Graf thought he got a piece of it. Apparently he did. It goes in deep. No icing. Chernyshov in there to provide support, and he worked it free, but he pushed it a little bit too far away. And so it'll be picked back up by Anthony Beauvillier of the Capitals, and he sends one rink-wide off the left boards back out to center ice. Sharks back on it. On the left wing side, Celebrini exchanges with Graf. Graf skating for it in the middle. Couldn't get it. Celebrini does. Holds onto it with a competitive move. Got it back to the point. Klingberg fighting for control. Worked it free. Got it deep. But Matt Roy was there to chip it around the veteran Sharks defender. And Macklin Celebrini is back to back him up. That allows San Jose's Chernyshov to back check on Ovechkin, who was kind of cherry picking there in the neutral zone. End of his shift.
4: Yeah, he was cheating there. And unfortunately, Klingberg just turned the puck over inadvertently.
2: Well, here's Chernyshov banking it forward. Pavel Regenda on the right side in the midst of a change tips it forward for the Sharks. But Rasmus Sandin is back behind his own goal line for Washington. No score halfway through this first period. 9:55 to go. Sandin starting to stick handle it up the right side of his zone. Looks to his left. Streaking there is Ethan Frank. He moves down the left wing. Right-handed shot. Puts on the brakes and then blows a tire. Falls down to the ice with Liljegren defending. So the Sharks can get control of it. Can they get it out? Regenda does poke it forward. Here's Misa. Lead pass. Gaudette across the line. Mini 2-on-1. Tried to toe drag it around Carlson. And again, Carlson in position. Able to just barely deflect that away. What's Washington going to do with it? They come down the left side again, and Frank, who fell down to start that play earlier, keeps his footing, poked it loose, but he's outnumbered by the Sharks on the boards, and San Jose comes away with the puck again. Here's Regenda. Lead pass, moving in. Ferraro has the man wide open in front of the shot. Wide by Gaudette with Ostapchuk wide open in front of the goal. The only reason why Ostapchuk didn't get that is because it got deflected on its way in. Another good scoring chance for San Jose, but it stays nothing-nothing with 9 minutes to go in this first period. Back into the Sharks zone it comes. A little bit of end-to-end here as Iorio knocks his man off the puck behind the Sharks goal line. Now it's Goodrow, Ostapchuk, and Reeves feeding it behind their own goal line. Ostapchuk trying to fight for it. Centered out in front, deflected away by the Sharks. Ferravari on the point, shoots one wide of the goal. Reeves, far boards, holding onto the puck. Sending it behind his own net for Sharks hockey. 8:39 to go in a scoreless first as Brandon Duhaime keeps it in. Put it to the corner. Tipped out toward the slot there by the Capitals, but the Sharks intercept, and here they come up the ice. In the middle of the surface there, a little backhand play by Reeves gets it deep. Chychrun back on defense. Will exchange passes now with his current D partner on the ice. That was Dylan McIlrath, but McIlrath already headed off the ice surface. And the reason why he's heading off is because Ryan Reeves' shift was over. They're both tough guys.
4: There you go.
2: Fed to the net. Good stick save off of the goaltender Nedeljkovic, and he goes into his glove, and he's able to hang on. So we've got a break with 8:09 to play in this first period. Tonight's game is coming to you from Capital One Arena in Washington. The score, the Sharks, nothing. The Capitals, nothing. This is the San Jose Sharks Audio Network. Back in Washington, D.C., I'm Dan Rusinowski, along with Jamal Mayers. No score so far. Bit of a congratulatory mention as we get set to start play again in this scoreless matchup. The American Hockey League has announced that Philip Bisted of the San Jose Barracuda has been named to the 2026 AHL All-Star Classic, which will take place in Rockford, Illinois, between February 10 and 11. He's pacing the Barracuda in points. He's got 10 goals, 18 assists, and he's got two overtime winners. He's having a nice season at age 21 and developing for the Sharks organization. So congratulations to him for getting to the AHL All-Star Game.
4: Yeah, that's a heck of an accomplishment and a step in the right direction for any young player aspiring to play in the NHL.
2: Right now, back to action here. Nothing to score. Sharks dump it in, and moving in deep, like he was a forward, was Liljegren to forecheck, but Chychrun was able to poke it away from him and get control back behind the net. Liljegren gets back as now Toffoli bothers Chychrun, but Chychrun spots a man up the right side. That's Ethan Frank. Lead pass for Dylan Strome. A little too far for him to get contact on it. So the Sharks get a break. They flip it forward. Chychrun steps in front of a headman that was intended for Eklund. And boy, that looked a little awkward as he fell to the ice. But he made that defensive play. And now he grabs at the red line and slaps one in. 7:24 to go in this scoreless first. Set around the boards by the Sharks. Both teams changing. Here comes the play down the right side. But apparently Chernyshov a little over-eager to get into the zone there. I thought he was onside myself.
4: That looked onside to me. I'd like to... Chernyshov didn't complain much, so that tells me he likely was offside. Tried his best to anticipate coming across the blue line. Unfortunately, may have been just a little bit ahead.
2: Or perhaps he looked at linesman Johnny Murray and Ben O'Quinn and realized that they did not speak his native tongue.
4: That's right. Good point.
2: So you never know. Face off. Capitals win it. Martin Ferravari throws it over to the middle. Shot by Beauvillier right on. Save made. Rebound gobbled up by Celebrini. And he sends the pressure reliever off the left boards. Graf headmans up the right side. Chernyshov turned to get it and fires into the zone. Nice job by Graf to play it along the left boards. Now Chernyshov gets it. Celebrini the shot. Ray save made. Rebound. Another great stop by Logan Thompson off Colin Graf on that great rebound chance in front of a net. Now it's Celebrini shooting it. Another deflection. Chernyshov behind the goal line. Kicks the puck and escapes. Throws it back to the point. Klingberg there. Gives to Celebrini. Uh-oh. Went off his stick. And he's got to come back to center ice. And the Sharks regroup. What a chance for Colin Graf.
4: Yeah, that was an example there of Klingberg moving that puck to Macklin. And just maybe had a little bit too much mustard on it. When you're not anticipating that, it affects the way you handle those passes.
2: Now, you know what it's like when you put too much mustard on the hot dog. It kind of drips a little bit for you. So that's what happened in that situation. Loose in the right corner. There's Graf working hard as usual. Digging it free against two Capitals. Lost it in the check, but Klingberg intercepts. Throws it rink wide. Here's Orloff feeding it. Oh, too bad. Turning to the puck, Graf just kind of turned it over and lost it. And the Caps able to move it out. Leading the way down, and Leeson down the right side. Orloff bumps Leeson, but Leeson poked the puck deep into the Sharks' end. Back to get it there. Nice body hit there by Ryan Leonard. Digs it free. Throws it toward the net from the left wing boards. Knocked aside there by the skates of Klingberg defensively, but the Caps keep it in. Sandin on the point. Feeds it near side. Leonard the drive. Didn't get all of it. I'm not sure if Nedeljkovic got a piece of that or not, but went over the top of the crossbar and off the glass behind the Sharks' net. 5:40 to go, first period. Sandin back skating on the point, keeps it in for Washington to Ryan Leonard. Leonard being checked by Michael Misa, so he's forced to throw it into the corner. Now getting it back in the corner, the Sharks have it. Colin Graf dishes off, but it's a little bit too far there for Gaudet to take, so Ryan Leonard will drop it back to the red line, and both teams will change here with 5:20 left in a scoreless first period. We're in Washington, D.C. The Sharks and the Capitals, second meeting of the series, and a really solid game so far, with the goaltenders coming up big a couple of times, and a couple of near misses, too. on the right wing side. Iorio kind of got high sticked a little bit, but play continues. Ostapchuk throws it down the right to Goodrow. Back to Ostapchuk into the zone, cycles it back. Goodrow trying to go back to the point. That's a good read by Sonny Milano to skate over there and deflect it past Iorio out of the zone.
5: Yeah, and another good job by Vinny Iorio as well, protecting his position. He knew he couldn't get to the puck. It was kind of probably a play where if you could have it back, I don't think Goodrow would put that to the point. Kind of jammed Iorio up a little bit, but he did a nice job of keeping Milano to the outside.
2: And so, icing after that against the Sharks. They bring the faceoff all the way back. And Zach Ostapchuk will take the draw against Strome. And of course, Carberry throws out the top guys. But the Sharks win the faceoff. Bounced off the board, sent all the way down by Iorio. That'll be another icing call against San Jose. So once again, Zach Ostapchuk is going to go against Dylan Strome on this faceoff. And it's an interesting tale of the tape. Ostapchuk, 6'4". 212. Dylan Strome, 6'4", 200. And I think he's a little bigger than 200 myself.
5: Yeah. Tail of the tape. Big face-off here.
2: Ostapchuk draws it back. It goes off the stick of Iorio into the goaltender, but very alertly, Alex Nedeljkovic, playing in his 200th NHL game tonight, made the stop and held on. And that's a wise move after a couple of icings. Now we get a break with only 4:36 left in the scoreless first period. So we'll come back to Capital One Arena in Washington right after this on the San Jose Sharks Audio Network. Sharks 365 members have the exclusive ability to customize their experience through unique benefits like ticket exchange, substantial discounts on food, beverage, and merchandise purchases, and invitations to member-only events like Meet the Sharks. 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No score in the first period. Face off to the right side of goaltender Alex Nedeljkovic. Five shots apiece for the Sharks and the Capitals. It's been a neutral zone game, as you were just noticing.
5: Yeah, it really has. And I think a little bit of a chess match going on here between the coaches and matchups and everything else.
2: Poked it forward by the Sharks as they win the draw. It's Toffoli on the left moving in with Eklund. One-on-one against Matt Roy, but Toffoli wins that little battle. Now it's Eklund in the slot to near side from Wenberg, and the shot right on is a good save by goaltender Thompson. Now it's work free. Wenberg moving in. Dishes off. Ferraro the shot. Save made by Thompson. He had that one all the way. But this line combination put together again with Eklund, Wenberg, and Toffoli making things happen. And it started with a good out-of-the-zone pass up ice on the left wing side.
5: Yeah, and that's what we talked about. You know, spending little time through the neutral zone, indirects, and being predictable for each other allows you to play fast. And that's one thing this line does extremely well. They're all connected and all on the same page. And when you're doing that, you're going to have success in the offensive zone, and that's exactly what happened on that entire shift.
2: Offensive zone faceoff for the Sharks, so they throw out Celebrini, Graf, and Chernyshov. Back on defense, Orloff and Klingberg. McMichael loses the draw to Celebrini. Klingberg blasted toward the net. Save made. Loose puck rebound. Beauvillier grabs for the Caps, and he slides one around the stick of Graf out to center ice. Back to get it there, the D combo of Orloff and Klingberg. They toss one ahead. Chernyshov from the blue line tips it in deep. Came around to the left wing boards. Graf in there against Beauvillier one-on-one. Now it's worked loose, and now it's Carlson knocking Celebrini into the boards. That's going to be a penalty for interference against John Carlson, the defenseman. And again, Macklin Celebrini with that aggressive play to try to get the puck just drew the call.
5: Yeah, that's hard work right there, and a really good job by Macklin as that puck pops three. Interference. He sees it on the other side, and the puck was not really near him. I would say it was about 4 feet from Macklin, and Carlson knew he was kind of had the bad side of the position, so he ended up taking Macklin out.
2: And but rightly, the referee saw it.
5: Yeah, rightly the referee ends up calling interference there.
2: Power plays on Sharks Audio Network broadcasts are brought to you by Power Business Technology, copiers and printers for your office needs. No score here. This is the first penalty of the game. Veteran John Carlson in for interference at 16:14. Off the faceoff, big hit by William Eklund into the corner boards against Matt Roy, who actually lost his stick, but the Caps pick up and they manage to clear all the way down. Washington kills penalties about 77.3% of the time, which is in the same ballpark the Sharks' PK guys are at. Right now, moving through the neutral zone, the Sharks' power players dump one in. Celebrini, send around the boards. Now it's Wenberg winning the puck, coming out of the corner with it. He's in front of the goal, but then he had the real estate taken away by the defenseman Roy, and he couldn't shoot it. Instead, he poked it near side. Klingberg keeps it in. Now Toffoli near side. Back to Klingberg. Holds it. Moves to the left. moving in. Eklund tried to make the play. It bounced off a skate. Recovered by Celebrini, though. Macklin drops it back to Klingberg. He calmly takes it back to Celebrini. Fires one. Good save to the short side. Made there by the right-handed catching Thompson. And the Capitals managed to clear all the way down.
5: Yeah, that's a really good play there. A little bit of a give-and-go situation. And we've talked about at length the chemistry that Macklin and Klingberg have had. Kind of developed about 6 weeks ago. They continue to do so.
2: Sharks went 0 for 5 against Vegas on the power play. They move back in here in their first chance. 2:34 to go in the period. Sharks dumping it in deep. Eklund feeds it. Celebrini, rink-wide toss. Here's Klingberg throwing it toward the net. He wanted the deflection from Eklund. Sandin was defending, and he couldn't touch it. Held in by Klingberg again. Slides it back. That was offside as Celebrini couldn't quite hold it in. And, you know, Klingberg had the option there to maybe take a little bit off that pass, but Protas was there, and he wanted to make sure it got through.
5: Yeah, I think that a little bit, half a second, if he could do it all over again, I think he would have waited a little bit longer. There was no hurry to give it to Macklin. And what Macklin had done is he had left the zone. And I think that he wants to be able to come downhill with a little bit of speed. And in order to do so, he has to leave the zone to come back in.
2: Well, we got 29 seconds left on the power plays. The Capitals clear all the way down, and the second unit is out there for San Jose. So they got one or maybe two chances. Dmitry Orlov, former Capital Cup winner, moves it at center ice, but the puck went off the skates there of Gaudette, and the Capitals clear. Minute 59 to go in the period. Now down to 10 seconds on the power play. One more rush. Orlov skates to center. Feeds on the right. Chernyshov moves in across the Capitals line as he's met there by the check from Ferravari. He chipped it back to the point. Kept in. Iorio tips in deep. There's Gaudette. Power play is over as Carlson's back on the ice. But Gaudette grinding it out there. Gets it over to Regenda. He takes a look. Feeds it over to Iorio. And he tried to put it to the middle there to Chernyshov, but they missed. And the Capitals will move it out. Leonard lead pass for the defenseman Ferravari. He's going to play with Regenda on the Slovakian team, but he's hammered into the boards back behind the Sharks net by Chernyshov's check, and the Sharks break out quickly. Down the right side, moving in. Ostapchuk goes to the forehand, gets it through the defense and on goal from the right circle. A save made there by Thompson. Minute 13 to go in the period. A chase back to the Sharks line. Dickinson getting back there on the right wing against Leonard twice, blocking the play, but Leonard kept it in. Then he threw it out to center ice. And so the Capitals will regroup, and at least from their point of view, they've got puck possession. Less than a minute to go in the period. Leonard sends one all the way down the ice. Lelkovich tried to reach out and get that one. Couldn't quite do it. The Sharks put out. You know, play the Celebrini now. He got it ahead across the line. Tip toward the goal beautifully by Barkley Goodrow right on goal. That save was made by Thompson. Rebound behind the goal line. Capitals have it. Carlson got it to McMichael. Lifts one in the air. There's a chase for it. Down the right side comes Beauvillier, but getting back was Liljegren to knock it aside. And we get a whistle and a stoppage of play. So 34.9 seconds to go in the period. And they're going to move the faceoff outside of the zone after that and all the way back into the Capitals end.
5: Yeah, real brilliant play there by Ryan Warsawski as he tried to, you know, sleek a sly move there against his buddy Carberry by putting Macklin with a couple of his fourth line players. Anytime you can get Macklin up against maybe a mismatch, it's certainly going to help. And I like that decision with a minute left to go.
2: Nothing to score here. 34.9 seconds left on the clock. Big faceoff coming up to the right side of Logan Thompson. Brett Leeson is going to step in as Dowd got thrown out. So Celebrini takes the draw, gets it back. Graff feeds to the point. Liljegren angles it off the boards. Graff tried to keep it going, but he got checked there by Chychrun, and the Caps push it out of the zone. Down the right side, Duhaime slips by Liljegren across the line. Had a man in front in Leeson, and that's a diving block by the Sharks defense. Ferraro getting that, and the Sharks able to push it out. Good defensive play there at the end. Now Ferraro takes down his man, Duhaime. He's looking right at the official on that play, and he looked up and he said, oh, that's not a referee, that's a linesman. So it's worked free. He can't call the penalty on that. Dumped in with 3 seconds left in the period by Washington, and that's how the first period will come to a close with the horn here at Capital One Arena. So here we are, shots 11-5 in favor of San Jose in the first period, which was really a nice 20 minutes for the Sharks in spite of the fact that there were no goals. The other important factor is San Jose had no penalties.
5: Yeah, and I think that the Sharks controlled the play. I think that as evidence of the power play that they had and got momentum, even though they didn't score, out shooting the Capitals 11-5 and a real strong defensive road period.
2: We'll come back to Capital One Arena in Washington with a guest from the dressing room next on the San Jose Sharks Audio Network. At the end of one period of play here in our nation's capital, the score is the Sharks nothing and the Capitals nothing. San Jose outshot Washington 11-5. Some good goaltending on both ends of the rink, and we've got ourselves quite a competitive matchup. Well, Adam Gaudette, in his last five games, has 3 goals and 3 assists, and he has points in all 5 of those games. It doesn't officially count as a point-scoring streak because he missed 3 games in the middle of that with an injury, but it's a sign of the way that Adam Gaudette is contributing to this hockey team, and he's doing a good job here again tonight. Adam Gaudette is our guest in the Sharks dressing room, and he is with Jamal.
5: Hey, Adam, it seemed a little bit like a chess match here, but would you characterize that as a really good road period for you guys?
6: Yeah, I think it was. We stick to the script. It did what we wanted to do. We're playing fast and, playing quick in the D zone, breaking pucks out. So it was a good period, and we've got to build off it.
5: One of the challenges that Ryan talked about this morning was this team's ability to get pucks to the middle, and their D kind of spread you out quite wide and get pucks to the net looking for action there. What's the challenge for a winger for you guys to try to prevent them from doing that?
6: Yeah, I think we just got to start in the middle, hold down the middle, and work out from there. We can't open up the slot, so somebody's got to hold it down there. And as they move the puck around the perimeter, that we can pressure out. But as long as we're getting back to the middle, we'll be in a good spot.
5: What have you liked from your centerman Misa and what he's been able to do? And what excites you about getting to play with a young player that's just learning the game right now?
6: He's got a ton of skill, and he thinks the game the right way. Playing with him is awesome because he opens up a lot of space, and he knows how to move you the puck, and he had some good plays out there already in the first period. And I thought every time we've been on the ice together this year, we've gelled well together. It's exciting to see him develop his game into becoming a real good NHL player. He's doing great right now, and I like the way our line's playing, and we just got to keep going.
5: Well, good luck the rest of the game. It seems like you guys are creating some action, getting some pucks low, and creating opportunities for yourselves.
6: Yeah, trying to get to the net, and that's where most of the goals are scored in this league, in front of the net.
5: All right, good luck.
6: Thanks.
5: All right, that was Adam Gaudette, forward for the Sharks. The score is 0-0 here in Washington after one period. 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
2: Nothing at the end of the first period here at Capital One Arena. The Sharks out shooting the Capitals 11-5, and it's a good game so far. Don't you think that in some respects, because of the preparation of the coaching staff, the Sharks actually frustrated the Capitals at the best part of their game?
5: They did. I think I thought the D did a tremendous job of as they talked about in the pregame, and it was a couple of things. They want to make sure that if they don't have early position, that they just worry about the stick, check mark. If you can, and I always think the D should front wristers because it starts your offense, right? If you're an offensive team, let's say for Washington, you're thinking offense, D to D, offense, get to the net. If your D as a defending team block those wristers, that's a takeoff moment for offensive players, for wingers. So I can assure you that offensive players, and you can see, like, as Will Smith started to figure that out, I felt, he's realizing that when the D front, I can take off. And when they do that, you're going to catch the other team on their toes.
2: Well, Will's going to come back tomorrow against the Detroit Red Wings, and so hopefully they'll be on their heels too. That's our next exciting broadcast of Sharks Hockey on the air at 3:30. 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So no excuse not to find us. We're always there for you 24 hours a day. Here it's the Sharks nothing and the Capitals nothing. First intermission continues right after this on the San Jose Sharks Audio Network. 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What an opportunity. Right here, the teams are coming back onto the ice. When we return, we'll have second period action here in Washington. Nothing to score. This is the San Jose Sharks Audio Network. We're underway in the second period. The Sharks nothing and the Capitals nothing. Goaltender Alex Nedeljkovic is in the net to our right as the Sharks clear it beyond his reach. Colin Graf was trying to leave it for Macklin Celebrini, but that's a good read by Anthony Beauvillier, who tipped it away from Macklin. And the Sharks have to start from inside their own zone again. Headman feed goes to Celebrini across the line. He tried the drop pass to Graf. Another good read by Alexi Protas to get the stick in the way, and the Capitals stop a Sharks scoring thrust. But Celebrini gets it back. Leads to Graf into the zone. On the left side, he drops it back into the left corner. Chernyshov keeps it going over to Celebrini, right corner of the Capitals' end. He moves up the boards, turns it backwards, onto the stick, takes it back from Graf, and he didn't quite have balance on the play, and the reason why was because he got hooked, and he just drew another penalty as the Sharks will be on the power play. So this is going to be another penalty. This is for hooking to the Capitals, and it only comes at the 56-second mark of the second period of play, and again, it's veteran John Carlson who took the penalty in the first period. How about this little note? Macklin Celebrini has drawn both of these penalties. This is the 27th penalty he's drawn this season, and there's only one player who's done more. That's Connor McDavid.
5: Yeah, and it's just another indication of how he's driving the game and driving the pace, and really nice play on the entry. I really like the chemistry that he's certainly developed with his line mate Chernyshov, and they do a little bit of a give and go there, and Macklin comes straight down the middle and has to get hooked to prevent the shot.
2: So Carlson in for hooking for Washington, and the Sharks are back on the power play, brought to you by our friends at Power Business Technology, copiers and printers for your office needs. Off the draw, nice face-off win there for Wenberg. Klingberg goes to Celebrini. He shoots, blocked by Roy. Rebound picked up, and Nick Dowd, a pretty good penalty killer, shoots one all the way down for Washington. San Jose beginning with Celebrini, Klingberg, Eklund, Toffoli, and Wenberg. There's Klingberg out of the zone, moving right to left in the second. They drop it back. Now Celebrini takes. Walks up to the blue line, tosses on the right, gains the zone with Toffoli. Back to the point, right side, taken there by Klingberg. He exchanges, tries to throw to the front of the net, poked at there, and it comes to the near boards. Wenberg sends back to the point. Klingberg's got it. Walks to the middle, goes to Celebrini, drives, one save made. Rebound bounces away to the near side, and Eklund keeps it in. Fallen stick thrown out. Here comes a shot by Celebrini again, deflected, and it goes up into the netting back behind the goal line. So we get a stoppage. Meantime, that was a pretty smart play by Klingberg. He fed the puck over, and then he was sweeping that broken stick out of the zone to make sure it didn't interfere with the play.
5: Yeah, a heads-up play by Klingberg. And because the stick was broken, he was able to and allowed to move that stick. But I think Macklin's upset with himself because they had a forward without a stick in the second period on the power play. You certainly want to take advantage of that. That one-timer, Thompson smartly gets the puck to direct into the netting for a stoppage.
2: Wenberg thrown out of the circle, but Celebrini wins the draw. Wenberg feeds it back, takes it back from Eklund, right wing half boards, moves into the circle, watched there by Protas and by Chychrun. Toss back to the point. Eklund cross ice, Klingberg back to Eklund. Behind the back pass, there's a shot. Celebrini right on, save made. There's a rebound in front, and the Capitals get their stick on it, but they couldn't clear. Kept in. Wenberg, Celebrini, stick handle, shoots wide of a net. Rebound chipped around the boards, and the Caps will pick up. Did they clear it out? They did, and it's offside against the Sharks on a weird bounce back inside the Capitals' territory.
5: Well, the penalty killers for the Washington Capitals are content in giving Macklin Celebrini that shot. It's not a one-timer through a seam. It's a one-timer from the top of the umbrella to the flank, and that is easy for Thompson to follow, particularly because there is no net front presence. I like and prefer when Macklin comes to the middle of the ice with screen. That was more difficult for Thompson to try to track that puck.
2: Right now off the faceoff, Sharks get the zone entry. Chernyshov lugs it in, dumps behind the goal line. Mises on the ice trying to work it free. He does. Gaudette kicked it in the skates, couldn't quite get control, and the Capitals are able to chip it out. McMichael, little race for it down the right wing side. Orlov gets to him, knocks him off the puck with a nice little job there against the boards. Orlov gets it back. Moves it up the middle of the ice. Throws on the right. Chernyshov breaks up to the Caps line. Cross corner dump in. Regenda chips at the puck. It goes up in the air on the glass. Capitals settle it down. And that's a good play by Dowd to knock it forward. And Washington is able to shoot one all the way down with Faravari dumping it in and heading back to the Washington bench. Penalty is over. Here come the Sharks back up ice now with a 5-on-5 play returning. On the right side, Liljegren at the Capitals line, shoots one in. Now the Sharks get the complete line change finished as it's Goodrow, Ostapchuk, and Graf at the moment. Back on defense, it'll be Ferraro and Liljegren. Rapp tipped it forward. Ostapchuk carries it in. Throws it across the line, and now here's a shot toward the net by Ferraro. Save made. Big rebound there on Thompson, and Ferraro kept it in, but maybe a too soft pass in the direction of Graf, and it was knocked away by Strome. Sharks flick it back into the Capitals' end, and Graf is in forechecking, but Roy puts it behind his own goal line. Ostapchuk clothesline there into Sandin, but Sandin made the play, and the Capitals go on the attack down the left wing side. 16:13 to go. Period number two. The score is nothing. Sharks break out right to left from center. Ostapchuk at the red line. Shoots one in. Goes back toward the bench. Here comes the line change. And Alex Wenberg's line is jumping back on even strength. Back on defense, it's Dickinson along with Iorio. Iorio, who began the season here in Washington and played 10 games for the Caps in his career. Headmans it up. Here's Toffoli. Down the right. Across the line. It's Wenberg moving in. And he couldn't quite play the puck. But he recovered it. Turned. Back to the point. Iorio the drive. And that's a glove save made by netminder Logan Thompson. And play is blown dead with William Eklund in front causing some trouble. They're nice to see him always getting involved even after the play is over, which shows his intensity.
5: Yeah, I really like his game. He's so strong along the boards. He's able to create so much for his line mates. Wenberg, unfortunately, that puck bounced over his stick, but a smart play by Iorio, who had his head up the entire time, used the net back of the net, and then zipped that puck up quickly to Toffoli to start the break.
2: Face-off dropped. Sharks have it. Dickinson puts it up in the air. That was a pretty smart play. Got it around the players on the half boards, and the Sharks managed to keep it in. But now they put it off of a player, and it goes out of action. And so the whistle blows. But no harm here, Jamal, because they'll have a face-off in the offensive zone.
5: Yeah, another good opportunity here for the Sharks as they're starting to take control of this second period. And it's real simple plays. They're just being real intentional about getting the puck from low to high. I think the next layer of is making it more difficult for Thompson. He's seeing all of these shots, and when he is able to do that, he's going to make the save. You got to get it.
0: He scores!
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1: Looking for the feed from LaPierre, but it's checked off of his stick, and Dickinson will use the great legs to skate up the left side. Checked by Protas, knocked it out, and Celebrini kept it going, but unfortunately there was nobody there for the Sharks to take advantage. Now on the left boards, Graf bumped hard there at the near boards by McElrath. Here come the Caps the other way. LaPierre centering the fourth line, stops, throws it across the rink into the Sharks zone. Iorio back to deflect it, and he cuts behind his own goal line, protects the puck away from Milano, but unfortunately backhands it all the way down. That'll be icing against San Jose. Still, we pause 10 seconds for station identification on the San Jose Sharks Audio Network.
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2: Have fun.
1: I'm Dan Rusinowski along with Jamal Mayers. We've got the San Jose Sharks, nothing. The Capitals, nothing. Great to have our friends Cozy and Alice up here in the booth. They won a road trip with the Sharks, and they are here for the first two of this one. A shot toward the net there by Dylan Strome. Nice save made by Nedeljkovic. Grabbing the rebound, they skate it out. Iorio at the end of his shift. Make sure he's at the red line this time and shoots one in. He iced the puck earlier, so that was good discipline on his part. Now the Sharks get fresh skaters out there. They put Michael Mises' line on the ice as the Capitals in this scoreless tie go back into the offensive end. But Nedeljkovic played it away from the forecheck of Frank. Sharks skated out right to left. The headman feed goes over to Misa. Couldn't get through the defense, and the Capitals take over. Long feed on the right. Ovechkin has it, but took it off his skate. And as he turned to get it, he basically put himself and his teammates offside, and so they just whistle things down and bring him back.
2: Yeah, well, really good opportunity here for the Sharks. And controlling the play, I think they've done a really nice job here in the second period, which is a tough change for them, of being intentional about getting pucks through the neutral zone quickly and getting pucks behind the D of the Capitals.
1: We've got a break in the action. 13:25 to go, second period. This broadcast is coming to you from Capital One Arena in Washington, D.C. The score, the Sharks nothing, the Capitals nothing, on the San Jose Sharks Audio Network. 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Well, nothing to score here. Only two power play chances so far, and both of them off penalties drawn by Macklin Celebrini on veteran John Carlson. It's pretty obvious who the coaching staff of the Capitals wants on the ice whenever Macklin's out there. Off the faceoff now, jumped in by the Sharks. Nothing to score here. 13:14 to go, second period, but it doesn't stay in the offensive zone long. Here's Sonny Milano, born and raised on Long Island, shoots one into the Sharks zone. It goes into the corner, and Milano centers. That was intended for LaPierre, and a really good job there, knocked away there by Ostapchuk. Then Goodrow finishes the check on LaPierre, so Ostapchuk puts to the middle, and jumping up into the play, it's Liljegren for the Sharks, carrying to the red line and jumping one in. That's a good recovery off a semi-broken play on that one.
2: Yeah, you know what? I really like Ostapchuk's game. He knows what he's supposed to be doing, and he's really dialing in on his physicality, his protection of his line mates, playing the right way defensively as a centerman, and doing a lot of really good things.
1: I think people are surprised by his skating speed, too.
2: Yes.
1: Now it's thrown around, sent toward the net by the Sharks, knocked wide. Nice job there by Wenberg to work and freed it to Toffoli. Toffoli's return pass went off the boards weirdly, though, and Dowd combines with Leeson to intercept and clear it out. Toffoli getting back into his own zone to get it. Caps need a change. Here's Orloff getting it from Toffoli. Now to Klingberg. Now to Toffoli. He leads on the right. Wenberg took it off his skate. Gains the offensive zone. Protects on Leeson. Feeds in front. Orloff tips it toward the net. It goes wide. Eklund skates for the rebound. Feeds Wenberg far side. Back to Klingberg. Drives one. That's a great save by Thompson. Just barely got a piece of that. In the corner now. Wenberg slides it back to the point just on Chernyshov. As the Sharks trying to get that top line out there, but Chernyshov's drive was blocked. Nice back check, though, by Chernyshov. Getting back and stopping what could have been a scoring rush. Therefore, the Capitals' Leeson, who was near the end of his shift anyway, but still impressive by Chernyshov.
2: Really good job by him. I've been really impressed with his ability

0: to check, not only on the offensive side, he knows how to play the right way.
1: Back at the Capitals' blue line, Washington a little bit better puck possession to start the second. Let's see what San Jose can do to change that. Here comes the Cap attack. Protas to the Sharks' line, shoots one, save made by Nedeljkovic. Rebound, Wennberg scoops it there away from the forechecking Beauvillier, and he skates out with some speed to center ice. He got to the red line, backhands went in on goal. Easy stick save made there by Thompson as the Sharks are changing on the fly. Dickinson's going to try to keep it in near side. He fights Protas, kept in by Celebrini, who's just on, but Carlson intercepts, and it's tossed back out to center. Celebrini takes it there, does some twisting work, crosses the line. Colin Graf got the drop, trying the shot, but the Capitals had three layers of defense there, and they did not allow the puck to get to Thompson. So when the Sharks are in a position to have a good shot, they're doing that.
0: Yeah, they do a nice job of coming back to the house. They don't over-back check. They make sure they sort it out quickly, and you can hear them from all the way up here communicating.
1: 10:32 to go, second period. We've got no score. Delayed offside waved off as the Sharks poke it back to center. Iorio looking for Celebrini. Didn't quite get it to him. As now Pavel Regenda is on the ice with Celebrini. As the lines have flipped around a little bit, partially by circumstance. Now we get a penalty coming up. Iorio takes his man into the boards. That was Ethan Frank. And that's going to be a two-minute interference penalty on former Washington Capital Vinny Iorio. He was acquired by the Sharks on waivers. That, of course, came back on October the 16th when Washington tried to sneak him through. I think he's really improved his game and has done some nice things. Unfortunate here that he takes that holding penalty.
0: Yeah, I think that in the absence of Desharnais, Iorio has done a really nice job of not making that sting as much as it did when he went out of the lineup. Another, having another bigger body righty that moves the puck well, that defends and plays a tougher brand of hockey has certainly helped.
1: Off the faceoff, Sharks down a man. Shot all the way down by Liljegren, who's on the PK with Ferraro on defense. Up front, it is Graf combining with Wennberg. This is the first power play for the Capitals. They went 0 for 5 against Montreal on Tuesday and are 2 for their last 18 in their last six games. That's only 11.1%. Sharks clear it all the way down again. Liljegren, good start to his penalty kill as the Capitals and Sharks watch as they move it up the ice. San Jose changed the penalty killing forwards. Goodrow out there along with Ostapchuk, but here comes Leonard across the San Jose line. Tried to split through two defensive players, Liljegren and Ferraro. They sandwich him, and Ferraro skates to the puck and backhands it out.
0: Great job on the entry there as he tried to take it all in, and Leonard tried to take it all in himself, and the Sharks weren't having it.
1: We are down out of a minute 5 remaining on the San Jose penalty as the Capitals shoot one in. No score in this game. And the Caps power play throwing it behind the San Jose net. Sharks Goodrow couldn't clear. Knocked down by Ovechkin. Throws it back to the point men. Leonard on the right side. Gives to Chychrun. Ovechkin wants it. He gets it. He shoots it. It's wide. Rebound. Score! Off the end boards after Ovechkin missed the net. It went off the end board and popped in front. And Dylan Strome, backhands went up top. Not much of a chance there for Nedeljkovic to the left side of his goal. And it's 1-0 Washington with that power play goal at 10:58.
0: Yeah, just an unfortunate play as Nedeljkovic does a great job getting square to Ovechkin, who typically would one-time that pass from the flank, but he likes to collect it and shoot it. And it goes off the blocker, Nedeljkovic, and it comes straight out to Strome, who, if he tries to handle that, he's not going to be able to put it in. He does a good job of staying calm, collecting it with his backhand and shoveling it into the empty net.
1: You know, Ovechkin took that shot and again off the end board, and unfortunately Ferraro thought he had the angle covered there, but Strome got his stick loose and not much of a chance again for that deft tip by Strome off the end board Karen. So Dylan Strome gets his 11th of the season from Ovechkin and Chychrun. That is a power play goal for Washington, and they lead it 1-0. So now we're back to action. What are the Sharks going to do? Gaudette pokes it forward. Grabbed by Chernyshov. Back to Gaudette. Took it off his skates a couple of times. Misa's racing for it. Won't get there. And it's cleared back by Washington to the Sharks' line. That next shift after giving up a goal. So important for the team that did it. The Sharks moving down the ice. Misa steals it. Offensive zone. He stops in the corner. He had Gaudette open in front. And he tried to slip it through two Capitals defenders. But that's going to be stopped by the Caps. And they will ice it. And that's a little flash of Michael Misa right there.
0: Yeah, using his speed, his skill, his size, and the vision that he has on the ice. And does a really nice job there of supporting quickly. I think as he gets more comfortable and plays off of instinct, you're going to see a lot more of those offensive instincts come to life.
1: Well, Macklin Celebrini is on the ice in this game, one of a four-game trip. Combined record of all the Sharks' opponents, 103-63-16 on this trip. That's a 6-10 one-loss percentage, so that shows you the challenge that the Sharks have in front of them. Puck is dropped, controlled by Nick Dowd and Rasmus Sandin of Washington. They're having trouble clearing it, but they will get it out. Brett Leeson is able to get it to center ice, and that's a good back check by Colin Graf to keep it away and back to the defense. It was fanned on by Dickinson, but Celebrini swooped over at the red line and shoots one in deep. Now the Sharks can forecheck, or at least try to. Good pinch by Dickinson to keep it in play, and it goes deep to the left corner of the Capitals zone. Celebrini in there along with Regenda. Spun around the boards. Will it be held in by Orio? The answer is yes. Celebrini right corner walks up. Looks for Regenda sliding toward the net. But it was bounced off that puck. Just pushed away by the check from Sandin, who winds up with it on his stick. And he carries it up to the red line and shoots the rest of the way down. Or he tried to. And the puck ended up going out of play.
0: Yeah, he just chipped it into his own bench. Got to pay attention there if you're sitting there. And no one really on him. Kind of a... Cheryl can't really see their faces down there, but I'm sure he's got a little bit of a chuckle on his face because probably should be able to chip that puck in and not.
1: Well, as they say, the sandwich didn't quite work on that one. Yeah. So we've got a break in the action here. 1-0 Capitals, 7:42 to go, second period. We'll be back on the San Jose Sharks Audio Network. Capitals 1, Sharks 0 here in the second period. Once again, the official word on that goal. Dylan Strome, his 11th, from Alex Ovechkin and Jacob Chychrun. That was a power play goal at 10:58. Right now, faceoff at center ice after the Capitals inadvertently put the puck into their own bench. Washington wins the faceoff. They've got Connor McMichael's line out there. Tonight, it's McMichael, Beauvillier, and Protas. And the Sharks going with the Wenberg line against them. Wenberg fighting McMichael right in front of the Sharks bench. Scrum for it. It's poked back into the Capitals zone. And goaltender Thompson in net to our left is able to poke it forward. And the Caps send it back to the San Jose line. It doesn't stay there long. Sharks clear it back up the left. And now at the Capitals line, it's knocked down. Ferraro, back at his own blue line, sweeps it across to Liljegren. Liljegren's behind the red line as he shoots one down. No icing on the play, though. And the Capitals able to push it out. Batted down by Wenberg, legally out of the air as the puck came through center. And the Sharks get it to Toffoli at the red line, and he tips in. 6:58 to go, second period. Sharks forechecking, down in this game, 1-0 to Washington. And the Capitals handling the puck, moving it out. Discipline style of game. But Wenberg back-checking in the middle of the ice. Knocked it away from McMichael. And the Caps dump it in. And making the stick stop was Nedeljkovic. And he left it for Orlov. Dmitry Orlov moves it up the left side. Eklund tips in. And Orlov keeps going. He's in deep. He chips it in front. A chance. Oh, stop, Chuck. He scores! On a weird dump-in, the puck bounced off the inboard, and Zach Ostapchuk, right place, right time, and he ties the game 1-1 at 13:27 of the second period.
0: Just a fantastic job on the entry by Orlov as he follows this puck up. It gets chipped in, but I really like his instincts here, and as a defenseman, he probably was a little unsure what to do. Because he was the first guy in, and as he enters the zone, he gets in on his horse and forces a poor play, poor decision by Chychrun, who pokes it with one hand on his stick, and it bounces out front for Ostapchuk.
1: Is Alex Nedeljkovic going to get an assist on this, or did Eklund touch the puck?
0: I think because Chychrun touched it, that'll be negated.
1: Yeah, that'd be too bad, because he was the one who handed off the puck. Nice rush up the ice by Dmitry Orlov in a building where he had some of his greatest glories in the NHL, winning the Stanley Cup here. So that has to make him feel awfully good. But how about Zach Ostapchuk? You say a couple of good things about him, and he bangs one in. His third of the season, and this is a huge goal at 13:27 to tie this game 1-1 and give the Sharks a morale boost.
0: It really is, and I think that he's one player that, you know, it's hard to find. Like, he's not going to jump off the page statistically, but doing a lot of really good things.
1: Well, now he sends it back to the point. A shot there by the defense toward the net. Save made in front. And Ostapchuk had another opportunity right there, but his second chance got blocked. Kept in by the Sharks. Here's Iorio sending it over to Dickinson. Back skates. Tees it up. Shoots one. Deflected wide. Rebound left boards. That's Reeves. Sends into the corner. Ostapchuk had a stick, or make that Goodrow had a stick tied up there in the corner by the Capitals defenseman Chychrun. And the Caps able to shoot it out to center. And it's knocked down at the red line by Washington. They throw it forward and pushed into the zone by Brandon Duhame. Sharks Iorio and Dickinson back to get it. Dickinson skating away from Milano. He's got some room to move, and he's out to center. He feeds on the left, a little bit too far for Goodrow to take, but Dickinson keeps going like Orlov did. He's loose behind the net, trying to center to Celebrini, but the Caps were ready this time, and they blocked that play.
0: Yeah, great job by Dickinson using all the skills that he has. Protects the puck well behind the net, starts the breakout on his own. He's a one-man breakout.
1: And now that deep pair of Iorio and Dickinson step off, and we've got Klingberg and Orloff back on the back line. Celebrini's line is out there too. Macklin checked at center ice by a combination of Strome and Ethan Frank, but it goes to Regenda. He moves down the left. He's got a main breaking from the net. Colin Graf tips it, and he scores! Colin Graf, what a brilliant bit of skating, and Regenda spotted him going down the center lane. He put the puck right on the tape, and Graf tipped it up top. It's 2-1 Sharks.
0: Unbelievable job once again on the entry as the Sharks are clogging up the neutral zone extremely well. That's creating a nice job of Graf getting on his horse and beats his check to the net. I believe it was a Leonard, and a real heads-up play by Regenda on that entry as he looked over his shoulder to see a streaking Graf and just places that puck ever so delicately toward the net to buy him time. And then Graf has the hands to finish it off.
1: What a job by Regenda. He got away from Dylan Strome on the play, bought a couple of seconds, and what a bit of skating by Colin Graf, really, and he had the stick down perfectly.
0: Yeah, heads-up play by him, showing his offensive instincts.
1: Goal number 13 on the season for Colin Graf. And so two goals almost a minute and a half apart. One by Ostapchuk, his third of the season. The other by Graf, his 13th of the year. And San Jose suddenly has a 2-1 lead. As of this moment, they're crediting Ostapchuk's goal as an unassisted goal, so maybe Washington did deflect it on Orlov on that play.
0: I've noticed this year they really cracked down
1: stingy
0: on the assists.
1: Well, especially against the visitors. You know how that works.
0: Yeah.
1: Yeah, the other goal was Graf from Regenda at 14:53. So here we go, back to action. San Jose 2, Washington 1. Exciting action here at Capital One Arena. You know Washington's going to work hard. Here's a lead pass. Leonard on the right. McMichael across the line. Drops it back to Roy. Feeds it over to Chychrun from the right circle. Shoots one wide. Enbord Karam. There would have been a chance if it came out to the right side of the Sharks' goal, but it went off the backside of the net instead, and San Jose's Nedeljkovic got a big reprieve there. Orlov picks it back up. Moves it up the middle of the ice. Stick handling to the red line. Dmitry Orlov shoots one in. It goes back behind the Capitals' net. And fresh skaters coming on for both teams here. As the Caps clear to center ice, new D pair out there for the Sharks, and Ferraro and Liljegren, they combine to get it deep into Capitals territory. Regenda again doing a great job, not only net front as he always has, but now along the corner boards. They work it free. Regenda fighting for it, chips it over to Graf. Graf trying to center it. Sandin, good defensive play, got a stick on it, but now Celebrini competes for the puck and beats Dowd to it, knocks it free twice, centers in front. They score! Regenda gets it from Celebrini. What a spectacular defensive play by Macklin Celebrini, and Regenda makes it 3-1.
0: That's just, what a great, I have to give an assist to Ryan Warsawski. So it was kind of a mixed line that was out there, which was Regenda with Macklin and Colin Graf. And what did he do? They scored. So what does he do? He goes right back to that threesome. And they get another goal. Why? Because Macklin Celebrini wins a battle along the boards, has the presence of mind the entire time. He can count to three. He knows if there's three guys there, there's nobody in front of the net. Puts it out front to Regenda and does a nice job of not dusting it off once again. Just chips it over the shoulder of the right catching Thompson.
1: What a play by Celebrini. He got checked twice into the boards and pursued. And then he put the puck backhand between the legs right on the tape of Regenda, who had the biggest smile on his face as the puck arrived, for good reason. Pavel Regenda is getting credit for the goal, his seventh of the season, and Macklin Celebrini will get the primary assist on that one. Dumped into the zone by the Sharks. Crowd quieted here, but it's stopped by Thompson at the side of the net. And we have a stoppage with 3:21 to go in the second period. What a turn of events. The Sharks were down 1-0, and it was awfully quiet from the Sharks bench, but all of a sudden they woke up. Zach Ostapchuk, Colin Graf, and Pavel Regenda have the goals. San Jose 3 and Washington 1 with 3:21 to play in the second. We'll be back on the San Jose Sharks Audio Network. Sharks 3, Capitals 1. Here's a summary of the three goals coming back. After Dylan Strome made it 1-0 with a power play goal. At 13:27, Zach Ostapchuk got his third of the season on plays from Dmitry Orlov and William Eklund. Then Colin Graf got his 13th of the year. What a play by Regenda to win the puck on the left boards and softly sipped it to the front of the net. Graf tipping it up top for his 13th of the year at 14:53 to make it 2-1 Sharks. And then at 16:13, Regenda, his 7th on just an absolutely spectacular defensive and offensive play by Macklin Celebrini. Celebrini and Colin Graf assisting on the play. And suddenly, it is 3-1 San Jose. Macklin Celebrini now for the Sharks has 71 points. That is his 47th assist of the year.
0: It's a good season.
1: Darn right it is.
0: It's a good season if it ended now. You know what I mean? Like, that's a great year.
1: And there's only more great things to come for this young man. Because right now, the Sharks back in their own zone have it. Barkley Goodrow tipped it back. Ostapchuk put it off the skate of Barkley Goodrow. So Iorio and Dickinson back to control, and they're going to break out. 2:50 to play in the second. Sharks skate from right to left, dump forward off a stick, gets into the capital zone. Chychrun whips it around the left boards, and Strome lifts it out. Gloved down by Ryan Reeves. Rebo banked it off the right boards, and Ostapchuk tips it back to his own blue line, and that's where Dickinson has it. Sends it ahead. Did Goodrow tip it? Nope, missed it. Went all the way down for icing. Goodrow said he did tip it, and he's arguing with the linesman about it right now.
0: I think he has a good point. He was very confident. You can tell in a player's body language whether or not they tip those pucks in him. He gave every indication that he did. Because sometimes you react, if you miss it, you kind of give a little bit of reaction just naturally.
1: It looked like he pointed to the tip of his blade of his stick.
0: Right.
1: As if to say he felt it and he got it. Off the faceoff, Iorio banked it off the right boards, got it out. Goodrow skating for it with some speed. Maybe still a little frustrated that the icing call didn't happen, and he pokes it down the ice and gets the change. Sharks poke to center. Graf is back on the ice with Celebrini and Regenda. Celebrini across the line, takes the shot, blocked. He recovers it. Macklin moves to the middle of the ice, holds it, shoots it. It's blocked again, and the Capitals manage to clear.
0: So Macklin's ability to attack the middle of the ice is, I have very rarely seen it. His ability to take pucks from the middle, he understands, whether consciously or unconsciously, that if he gets to inside the dots, he becomes a double threat. A threat to shoot, a threat to make a play to someone else. But it makes everybody on the ice freeze when he does that.
1: I think it's consciously unconscious at this point. It's just natural for him, but he is aware of it. He has to be.
0: Oh, yeah.
1: Off the faceoff, Celebrini at his own blue line chipped it out. Regenda gave his chase for it, but the Capitals will pick it back up. They dump it into the Shark zone. Nedeljkovic in goal to our right makes the stick stop. He flings it up the near boards. Protas keeps it in. Sends behind the Sharks' net. Inboard carom for Ryan Leonard. Leonard turns and shoots. It's blocked. It's loose in front of the net. Gathered, though, there by Orlov. And he took the check from Leonard, but he pushed the puck out. Graf gives to Regenda down the left wing side. He's watched there by the check from Chychrun. He puts on the brake, sends it down into the corner, and Graf thought he could get there first, but that's a good effort by Carlson to knock it free.
0: Yeah, the D for the Capitals are cutting off the rims to get to the back of the net. I think what they got to start doing is just putting those pucks to the net.
1: And we'll see how that adjustment goes. You know, Brian Wiseman is on it, on that bench, in charge of some of the things the Sharks do offensively. Minute remaining in the period. Long slap shot by Roy is on goal, and it's deflected after a couple of pinballs right to the net on the rebound. It'll be stopped and covered up by Alex Nedeljkovic, who has been pretty solid in goal for the Sharks. Although the Sharks have dominated more on the shot totals, they're out shooting Washington 23-9. Yet don't forget about that 2-on-0 in the first minute and a half of the game.
0: Yeah, you're right, and I think that the shots have been intermittent. They only have 9 shots, but he's had to make some tremendous saves. And I think that, give him credit. He's a consummate professional, in and out. Doesn't play constantly, but when he's in, he's been sharp.
1: Here's another note about Macklin Celebrini. He got the primary assist on that last goal by Regenda. He leads the NHL with 33 primary assists. The first assist that they award.
0: Unbelievable.
1: Here comes the Shark attack out to center ice. Up! Wenberg misfired on the pass, but it's going to be Eklund who gets it first in the offensive zone. He tried to dish it in the direction of Toffoli in the slot, but he didn't get all of that, and so Strome got back and regains for Washington. We're in the final minute of play here in the second period, about 20 seconds to go. Capitals behind the Ronette, a little bit stunned by being down 3-1 so suddenly. As here's John Carlson moving out left to right, flips it on the left wing side with speed. Protas knocked down by Toffoli. That'll be a penalty. It's a tough one to take at the end of the period, unfortunately. And at 19:49, San Jose is going to be down a man here for the rest of this period as Toffoli takes that penalty call for tripping, and that will definitely carry over into the third, assuming that the Sharks can kill off these 10 seconds.
0: Yeah, it's unfortunate. I think that Protas came down with so much speed and kind of flat-footed there. Toffoli tries to interject with his stick and crosses him up and ends up tripping him.
1: Okay, 10.6 seconds to go in the second. Pretty big face-off here. Sharks get the drawback. Good face-off win by Wenberg, and Liljegren just clears all the way down, and that will basically do it for period number two. Wow. What a second period of play. Macklin Celebrini, a huge part of it as always, but it all started when down 1-0, Dmitry Orlov, the former Capital, had a great rush up the ice. Zach Ostapchuk scoring to make it 3-1. Then Colin Graf, Pavel Regenda, and Macklin Celebrini got together in a kind of a mismatch of lines, and they were so red hot that the coaching staff kept them together the rest of the period. And Graf got his 13th to make it 2-1, San Jose, from Regenda, and then Regenda scored his 7th from Macklin Celebrini and Colin Graf.
0: Yeah, real strong period by the Sharks, continuing to push the pace and use their speed, and really it's their forecheck game that allowed them, and anytime you're allowed, you get your fourth line to chip in offensively, it typically is a good night.
1: At the end of two, the score is the San Jose Sharks 3 and the Washington Capitals 1. Shots on goal in the second period. The Sharks had 12, a two-period total of 23, and the Capitals only had 4, a two-period total of 9. 3-1, Sharks ahead after two. Back after this in the Sharks Audio Network. The third period begins with the Sharks leading 3-1, but the Capitals are on the power play, and they move right into the Sharks zone and get things set up. Backhanded in deep by Ethan Frank behind the Sharks' goal. In deep behind the goal line, Ryan Leonard worked it free. Fed back toward the point. There's Ovechkin stopping it. Feeding it to the corner to Jacob Chychrun, who's on the left half boards. Back to Ovechkin on the point. He'll go cross ice. Dylan Strome keeps it in play. Now Ryan Leonard's got it on the right point in the Sharks' zone. Over in the corner. Sent back to the point now. Leonard's got it. Leonard stick handles. Back behind the back pass to Chychrun, who shoots. Glove save made by Nedeljkovic, who juggled a bit and held on. Let's pause 10 seconds for station identification. 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
1: I'm Dan Rusinowski, along with Jamal Mayers. Great to have you with us from our nation's capital. Sharks lead 3-1, and there's a shot by Jacob Chychrun toward the net. It'll be stopped kind of middle of the pads with the glove hand of goaltender Nedeljkovic, but every time this kid Chychrun takes a shot, I don't care if he winds up and blasts a huge slapper or if he takes a simple flick of the wrist toward the goal, it is a dangerous chance. He has 15 goals this year. He had 20 last year.
0: Yeah, he can really shoot it.
1: Here's a shot toward the net by another guy who can. A shot by Ovechkin. Stick save made by Nedeljkovic, and the puck is into the crowd. Ovechkin had 2 goals against the Sharks back in December in that 7-1 Capitals win at SAP Center. And here tonight, he has 1 assist on the lone goal. It was a shot that missed the net and went off the end boards and came out in front to Strome. Off the face-off, puck is deflected out by the Sharks. Hit somebody on the bench on the clear. And so it is going to be stopped, and they'll do it again in Sharks territory. Minute gone by in this third period. 50 seconds remaining on a Tyler Toffoli penalty that I'm sure he didn't want to take at the 19:49 mark of the second for tripping. Face-off drop. Sharks looking for it here. Liljegren reaching for it. Has the drop from Goodrow, and he clears all the way down. That's really nice teamwork there by Goodrow and Liljegren to get the puck and then clear it with Capitals players on them.
0: Yeah, it takes a lot of communication and patience and understanding of where the pressure's coming from.
1: Barkley Goodrow clears one again as the Capitals can't gain the zone entry. So Leonard, or make that to Thompson in goal to our right, dropped it back. And Strome moves it out with 20 seconds to go on the Capitals' power play. Strome gives it to Leonard. Races across the line. Loses on the check to Wenberg, and it's cleared by Graff. And inboard Karam goes over to the far side of the ice, and the Capitals pick up, and Graff provides the pressure with some good bit of skating. Is now the penalty about over, so the Sharks putting out their standard line combination in a second. But the Capitals try to get the power play momentum going as Brett Leeson takes it. Cross ice feed. That was Ovechkin there, and he missed the puck on a fan play on a normally easy puck toward the net on a one-timer. Back the other way, Graff moves in. Shoots toward the net. Save made short side there by Thompson. Rebound, Graff hustles to it and forces the puck. Now it's stolen by Celebrini behind the goal line, but it's taken back there by John Carlson. Celebrini continues to pursue far side, and the Capitals pick up and finally get it around him. Protas on the right wing, got it from Beauvillier. Moves it across the line. Lead pass across the rink toward the front of the net. Shot! Oh, what a great stop by Nedeljkovic off a one-timer by Beauvillier right in front of a net. That is an amazing early third-period save that keeps the score 3-1 San Jose. And now behind the goal line, picked back up and over to the near boards. Recovered now by the Capitals. They toss it around. Sandin, the shot. That'll be blocked by a couple of sticks. But in the slot, off the goalpost it goes. Was that Beauvillier again? It was, right out in front of a net. So two big chances by Beauvillier in the early third. One an astounding save by Nedeljkovic, and the other one looked like it went off some iron. Capitals keep it in. They keep the pressure on, but now it's intercepted by Eklund. Tried to put it to the right to Celebrini, but it deflected back. And Celebrini at the end of his shift just backhands into his own zone calmly. And a good first pass out there by Dickinson. Goes up to Gaudette, and he taps into the offensive end. Sharks forecheck. Chernyshov now on this line. He stick handles up the boards, holds it, slides it across the rink, kept in. Klingberg shot up high, and that is a glove save by Thompson. That was a good decision by Klingberg to try to go up top there.
0: Yeah, really nice job in the on the forecheck once again, as the Sharks have been doing a really good job in this game getting pucks away from Thompson so he's not able to touch it and start their breakout, but putting in the pucks in good area and then getting on your horse. Another example of that, and Chernyshov collects the puck, gets up, goes from low to high, and then there's two guys for the Sharks who are also net front.
1: Face-off drop, left side of goaltender Thompson. Capitals get it. Sharks have won the majority of the draws here in this game so far, about 64%. That's been a big part of this game.
0: It really has.
1: But the Capitals move it out now on the left wing side. They're down to the Sharks, 3-1. Ethan Frank tosses a one-hand flick down to the ice, and Gaudette's back to get it. Put it off the boards and takes it himself. Down the left, across the line. Gears to his right, trying to take the shot. Good reaction by Ferravari to block it, but it's in the slot for Misa. He took the pass there from Chernyshov, but fanned on the puck. It got blocked. Sharks keep it in. Klingberg on the point. Shoots. Knocked down. Misa couldn't get it. Now it's Gaudette shooting it wide. As this line combination looks pretty solid with Misa, Gaudette, and Chernyshov put together here mid-game. Cleared back out. Nice battle win there by Klingberg to take it away from Frank. That was a really good battle along the boards at center ice. Sharks try to dump it in deep here, but it's intercepted by Chychrun. And the Caps do get possession, and they move it out. Their fourth line out there. Milano down the right, carried up to the line. Knocked away by the San Jose defensive players. Neutral zone pickup. Sent across the ice. Here's Leeson across the line. Stops, throws it back. John Carlson the drive. And the players run into goaltender Nedeljkovic as the Sharks manage to clear after that Ned save. Now Reeves is knocked down as he spun to the puck. No penalty called on that play. As Ostapchuk sends it behind the goal line. Looks like Ned is all right inside the net to our left after that little collision in front.
0: Yeah, it was kind of an unfortunate play there where Ferraro was taking his man and they kind of ran out of space and ran into Nedeljkovic.
1: 3-1, Sharks leading. 14:55 remaining in the third. San Jose gets the Wenberg line out there. They dump it in deep. Capital Sandin picks it up, throws it up the right side. There's a pass by Dowd across the rink. Ethan Frank moves in. He backhands into the left wing corner of the Sharks zone, but San Jose gets numbers there with Dickinson and Eklund. And Eklund's pass to Wenberg goes to the middle, but Wenberg had nowhere to go, so he just circles back calmly with the puck. And the Sharks send the long feed up the right to Foley at the blue line. Flip one in on goal. Why not? But it was knocked aside there by Thompson. Couldn't clear. Iorio kept it in. Feeds off the stick of Eklund in the right corner. Too bad. If Eklund gets that, maybe a good chance to throw the puck in front. Instead, it winds up behind the goal. Graff turns to it, stops the puck from rimming all the way around. He fights for control. Beauvillier back there, to his credit, knocked it free, and the Capitals able to break it out. Looks like Washington's changing their lines around a little bit here.
0: Yeah, they're going to the blender.
1: Well, that's what we call the Rubik's Cube of coaching line combination decisions, is cleared back to center right. That's another way of calling the blender. In the neutral zone, flipped back by the Caps. No icing on the play, so Iorio's back to get it. Throws it around the boards off of Leonard and right to Celebrini. Celebrini to center. He stick handles down the right across the line. Backhands it in the direction of Regenda. Regenda's going to take it off the boards as he's checked there by Carlson. But Carlson did poke it forward off the deflection. And the Sharks retreat to their own zone to get it. Dmitry Orlov, who started the big comeback, down 1-0. He had a great rush up the ice. And that started things going as he picked up an assist on that first San Jose goal by Ostapchuk. Cleared back down by Orlov in the defense, and it goes into the cap zone. 13-10 remaining in the game. Sharks up 3-1 here in Washington. There's the crowd looking on here. The Caps dump it down the left wing side. Back to get it, Orlov. Now Misa, long pass up the left side. There's some room for Gaudette to move in. He cuts back behind the Capitals net, protects the puck from Chychrun, then reverses it, trying to get it behind the goal line there to Chernyshov. Pretty good read by Matt Roy to intercept it out.
0: Sorry, partner. The defense for the Washington Capitals are always jumping those rims and those pucks and cutting them off from getting to the back of the net.
1: So the Sharks dump one down the ice, and Roy will take it there with Sandin. That's the defensive pair. Rasmus Sandin, a career-high 3 assists in the game against the Canadiens in that big comeback win for Washington the other night. Canadiens led that game 2-0, and Washington came roaring back. And that's something for the Sharks to remember here as we are in the third period, and San Jose has the two-goal lead. Sharks poke it forward. The Ostapchuk line is out there. They're in forechecking. Reeves finishes his check on his man behind the goal line. That's Ferravari that took the brunt of that. Worked free. Knocked aside. Left side of the goal by Thompson, the goaltender. It winds up back behind the cage. And this fourth line for the Sharks continues to grind it out. Finally, it's worked loose by the Caps. And they poke it out. That was a good play by Ferravari to knock it ahead. Washington to the Sharks line. They dump it in. Capitals trying to change some players here as Goodrow's back to get it against Dowd one-on-one. Dowd got it back to the right point, fed across the rink by Carlson to Ferravari. Back to Carlson, the shot. That got deflected in front. Not sure if Nedeljkovic got a piece of it or not, but it wound up in the corner. And now it's in the right corner of the Sharks zone. Beauvillier to the point. Carlson cross ice. Takes it back from Ferravari on the right point. John Carlson goes to the left side to Ferravari. He's watched closely by Reeves. A little exchange. Ferravari moving into the left circle. Cutting in, centering pass from the left corner. Knocked aside by the Sharks defensive players. But Carlson's in deep. Cuts behind the San Jose goal line. Trying to center it again to McMichael. But it was blocked there by Vinny Iorio, who was in deep behind his net. Vinny got knocked from behind into the boards, too, by McMichael. No penalty called. In the slot, Beauvillier a chance. I don't know how that didn't go in, but it wound up going off the end board behind the net. Kept in now. John Carlson for Washington. Capitals really putting the pressure on here as the Sharks can't get off the ice on the change. Here's a shot by Leonard, and he scores. That was the key to the whole thing. The Sharks could not get their guys off the ice. The Capitals kept puck possession, and Ryan Leonard, you know he's been kind of whacked here by his coaching staff with a change in line combos, but he didn't make a mistake with that one, and he put a top corner to put the Capitals back in the game. The score now, San Jose 3, Washington 2, with 10:49 to play.
0: Yeah, the defensemen for the Sharks were caught out there for quite some time, and unfortunately, when that happens, the brain starts to not really sort things out correctly, and a little bit of an interchange, pulling the D away from the net smartly. And that's just a great individual effort by Ryan Leonard as he escapes his winger at the point and does a nice job of shooting that through a screen.
1: So Ryan Leonard gets his 10th goal of the season, his third one against the Sharks this year, and his fifth total point against San Jose in the two games. That next shift after giving up a goal, so important for the team that allowed that tally. The Sharks back in their own zone, can't get it. Washington keeps the pressure on. On the right point, Roy keeps in, dumps in deep. There's Klingberg back to get it. Backhands it forward, but it's intercepted by Protas. Turns to the slot. Ovechkin trying to turn to the backhand, but loses on the check to Toffoli. Loose puck near side. Fired out there by Klingberg. Here comes Eklund moving up the left, across the line, heading toward the goal. And there's going to be a penalty on Washington on the play as a slash is going to be called against Chychrun. And what a job by William Eklund to draw that one.
0: Oh, tremendous speed there by Eklund. He had a track to the net. And he ends up drawing a penalty from Chychrun as he burns by him on the way to the net. And the Sharks get much needed relief and now go back to the power play.
1: 10:04 remaining in the third. This broadcast is coming to you from Capital One Arena in Washington. The score, the Sharks 3, the Capitals 2. Stand by, the Sharks power plays next on the San Jose Sharks Audio Network. Don't forget, tune in tomorrow at the same time, 3:30 Pacific time. We'll be on the air from Detroit. The Sharks and the Red Wings in the second half of this back-to-back set of games. Here tonight, the Sharks are hanging on to a 3-2 lead. They've got a huge power play coming up right now as Jacob Chychrun of the Capitals gets a two-minute slashing call on a penalty drawn by William Eklund at 9:56 of this third and final frame. Third power play chance for the Sharks. They're 0-2 so far in this game. And right now, Macklin Settebrini is going to step in and take the face off as Alex Wenberg got thrown out. Settebrini wins the draw. Here comes the Sharks power play. Eklund gives over to Toffoli, left corner. Back to Eklund, tips it off to the right, held in by Klingberg. Back to Eklund. He snapped it, but it's off a Washington stick, and Wenberg will recover on the right boards. Goes to Settebrini in the right corner. Back to Klingberg, returns Settebrini. Settebrini's got control of the puck. Back to Klingberg, breaks the stick on the one-time attempt. He's going to have to get back to the bench to get a new one. Meantime, the Sharks struggle to keep the puck in the zone. That's Wenberg tying it up along the boards to buy time before Klingberg can get back on the ice, and he's got the new stick. Whipped around the near board, Settebrini keeps in. Back for Klingberg, who called for the puck. Fed it off left boards. Eklund realizes he's got to go down deep to the corner, but that's a pretty good defensive play there, and the lead pass comes shorthanded, and the Capitals move into the Sharks zone. A spinning pass goes off to Beauvillier. He's had a couple of great chances today, but the Capitals just turn back and move into their own zone as they have the puck. There's about a minute to go in the man advantage, and they just want to kill as much time as they can here. Alexei Protas dumps it into the Sharks zone. Orlov back to get it, and the Sharks' second unit power play about ready to jump on. But right now, here's Orlov rushing it. Left it there, dropped it back. Settebrini will take it. He skates with speed through center. He's across the line, put it off a skate for Washington, and it deflects back to center ice. So now we're down to 39 seconds left in the Sharks' power play, and the second unit will jump on for a few seconds of chances. Orlov winds up, shoots into the Capitals' zone. Settebrini whips it rink-wide. He was trying to get it to Chernyshov, but he misfired on the pass, and Protas intercepts. Here comes Washington shorthanded. He's got Beauvillier skating to the net, but gets the backhand shot away. Short side save by Nedeljkovic, and with 18 seconds left in the power play, the Sharks have time for one rush. Regenda, who's got a goal today, throws it around the board. Settebrini kept it in. Put it over to Chernyshov. Tried to backskate away from the check at the near boards from Ferravari, who worked it loose. Roy sends it around. Penalty almost over as it was stopped now. Fed across the ice. Settebrini from the point. Shot. Save. There's a rebound there. There's Gaudette. Backhand shot blocked by Roy. Penalty is over. Chychrun's back on the ice. Puck is put in the air and deflected. Out of play in the Capitals zone. So with 7:56 remaining in this third period, we've got a break in the action. This broadcast is coming to you from Capital One Arena in Washington. The score, the Sharks 3, the Capitals 2. Fasten your seatbelts, folks. Here we go on the San Jose Sharks Audio Network. Sharks 3, Capitals 2, 7:56 to go in the third. Capture the sound, the moment, and the energy of a Sharks goal with the inaugural Sharks Foundation Goals for Kids bobblehead. It features the top goal scorers from last season. This is a collector's item you don't want to miss out on. 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Michael Mesa is out to take the faceoff right side of Logan Thompson. Sharks lead by one off the draw. Scramble for the puck. And the Capitals move it out. Leonard, who's got a goal, gets a pass back on the right, crosses the line, fires one. That's a hard shot. Good save made by Nedeljkovic. San Jose gets the rebound out. Chernyshov, lead pass. Mesa breaking in. He's got a chance. He shoots. That's a great challenge and a fabulous save by Thompson. Nice rush up the ice, too, by Mesa. Again, showing more flashes of what he can do.
0: Yeah, I'd like to see him take that to the far post, though. I think he could have an opportunity to deke the goal here.
1: One step at a time, as they say.
0: That's right.
1: And then he'll take it. He's only a teenager, and he's learning every day, just like Macklin Settebrini is. Right now, on the right wing side, Gaudette feeds to the middle. Fed to center ice there by Ferraro, but it's intercepted by Carlson. He lost the puck, though. Toffoli gets it back, and from the red line, he shoots in. That'll allow for a line change with 7 minutes to play in the third. Sharks hanging on by one goal, leading 3-2. The Capitals getting life on that goal by Ryan Leonard, his 10th from Carlson and Ferravari at 9:11 of the third. Eklund chasing down the puck, poking it to himself, racing toward the offensive zone, but he pushed it a little bit too far as he was chased by Carlson. That allowed Thompson to poke it out of the zone, and here comes Beauvillier for Washington. into the Sharks zone. Turns on the left boards, dropped it back for John Carlson. Slides one behind the goal line. Here's Dickinson poking at it, lost it, but it came out to the front of the net. Good job by Iorio to take it out of danger. And now Dickinson will put his head down and backhand it after a couple of good strong strides out to center ice. That's where Wenberg dumps it all the way down, and the Sharks get the change. 6:19 to play in the third. It's behind the Capitals net. Sharks leading by one, 3-2. It's Chychrun sliding it off to the right side. Led out by Roy, looking for Protas on the left, but getting back to get it there was the Sharks' Orloff. Orloff tried to one-hand it out of the zone, couldn't do it. Now Klingberg overskates behind the net. A centering attempt by Strome, blocked by the stick of Regenda. Now Regenda poking at it, loose in the far corner of the Sharks' zone. Pavel Regenda gets it back, feeds to Macklin Celebrini. This line put together in the second period. Celebrini making the move at the blue line. He gets it back now, across the line, trying the shot, blocked in front of the net by Washington's defensive player, Leonard. And he cleared it out. This line looks really good.
0: Yeah, a real heads-up play by Macklin. He tries to kick it out. He gets the puck. Great players. The puck goes back to them. He takes it, attacks the middle once again. But you're right, absolutely right there. They've got a nice block there by Leonard.
1: Well, because he's going to the middle, I'm absolutely convinced he's got a radio transmitter listening to us, because that's what you were saying earlier in the game.
0: Yeah, he just has a nose for the net, and when you can see the excitement in his game when those opportunities come, whether it's off a transition at the top of the circles in the defensive zone or it's a broken play in the offensive zone.
1: 5:22 to play in the third. It's a pretty tense moment in this game as the Sharks have an offensive zone faceoff. They'd love to get a little insurance here in the waning minutes of the game. Washington, a team that came back the other night from a two-goal deficit to win in overtime, is thinking with confidence that they can return the favor. Sent all the way down by the Caps. That was a good stop. Stick save made by Nedeljkovic from a shot from 180 feet away. And with the Capitals skating in with great speed in front of the net, he just covered up and held on.
0: Yeah, real smart play there. Nedeljkovic, a veteran goalie that understands the situation. And getting a whistle is never a bad thing.
1: Now they'll drop it to the right side of Nedeljkovic. Another offensive zone faceoff for Washington. Strome against Gaudet on the draw, and Gaudet wins it for the Sharks. But the bank pass off the boards for Iorio didn't go out of the zone. Now it's Protas manhandling the play there against Iorio, working it free-footed. Back to the point, a quick shot by Chychrun, dangerously went wide. Ovechkin's been quiet today, but he has it in the right corner. Now he gets it back on a one-time play, but it missed the net. He might not even be noticed for 75% of the game, and then all of a sudden he'll do something. Ovechkin with 20 goals this season. Strome shooting it in front. Protas the tip. That's a fabulous stop by netminder Nedeljkovic as Protas got his stick loose there on Misa in front of the net.
0: Yeah, and I think Strome's kind of complaining that he got interfered with on his attempt to get that puck to the net, and he might have a case there as the Sharks tried to kind of slash him a little bit to try to prevent him from shooting that puck. And you're right, Nedeljkovic have to be up to the task. He's expecting a hard shot, and a soft play comes to the net, and he makes a really good play in front of him.
1: 4:42 to go in the third. The Sharks 3, the Capitals 2. We'll return to Washington, D.C. in a moment on the San Jose Sharks Audio Network. Off the faceoff, a shot taken by Carlson toward the net, turned aside, and now the puck put past Nedeljkovic, up over the glass and out of play, so we'll whistle things down and do it again. Pretty nail-biting time right now, Jamel. 4:36 to play in the third. Sharks lead 3-2.
0: Yeah, these are the moments for the Sharks to grow as a team and as a group.
1: Faceoff drop. Ferraro back behind his own goal line, handles it for San Jose. And they dump it forward. Colin Graf knocks it down at the Capitals line. Tried to turn to the puck, but it kind of bounced on him. So Strome gets it back to Carlson. Here comes Washington. On the right, Leonard moves in, loses, went off a bad bounce back toward the capital zone. But Chychrun can not only handle the puck and shoot, he can skate. He got back there against a pretty speedy guy, Colin Graf.
0: Yeah, he did. He kind of took three strides and was by him in a matter of a second.
1: And that was a desperation play, which you have to have if you're Washington, although Jacob Chychrun, with that good size and rangy skating ability, got back and made that play. That enables Washington to come inside the San Jose zone. And we'll see what happens here. Capitals setting up, a pass intercepted by Ferraro, but he couldn't clear it out. Carlson kept it in. Graf applies the check. Protas the shot. Blocked down low. That was Celebrini that dropped to the ice, but the Sharks can't clear it again. Macklin's back on his feet. Shot there by Strome. Deflected in front, wide of the net. Loose puck. Celebrini banked it up the boards. Carlson kept it in. A one-time play to the slot, and it's tipped on goal, and the save is made off of Ovechkin by goaltender Alex Nedeljkovic. That is a gigantic save right there with 3:32 to go.
0: Yeah, a real heads-up play. Nedeljkovic, who knew exactly where Ovechkin was, that puck was a shot pass to the front of the net. And that's the thing about Ovechkin. He's not always just in the one-timer position. He will roam around in the offensive zone. It's so difficult. You have to know where he is every single time.
1: And that comes with all of the years of experience. How about that? 21 consecutive years scoring 20 goals or more.
0: Jeez.
1: He's the greatest ever in the goal-scoring department. Off the faceoff, a glove save made by Nedeljkovic with 3:27 to go off of Rasmus Sandin's opportunity from the point after the Capitals won the faceoff. That's where we stand right now. Sharks 3, Capitals 2. McMichael trying to get the draw there from Gaudette, but Gaudette gets the puck muscled over, and that's good teamwork by Orlov to win it, and the Sharks break out. Barkley Goodrow from the red line tips in. It's back behind the Capitals' goal. 3:16 to play in the third. And Washington starting to move it out. It's McMichael. Twists his way to the middle of the ice. Flips on the right. Roy across the line. Sends it toward the goal. Turned aside by Nedeljkovic. Behind the goal line, the Sharks tried to rim it, and it bounced back the other way. And it'll be cleared out by Wenberg. A race down the ice, but this is going to turn into icing inadvertently there for Alex Wenberg of the San Jose Sharks. Want to remind everybody, you should experience Sharks hockey in comfort and luxury, right? 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We'll be on the air tomorrow at 3:30 from Detroit. Right now, we're in our nation's capital. Sharks lead 3-2. And there goes the goaltender with 2:59 to play. Thompson is on the bench for the Washington Capitals, who are going for broke to try to tie it. But off the faceoff, Klingberg shoots it all the way down. That'll be icing against San Jose. Right now, the Sharks have Orlov and Klingberg chatting things over after that icing. Settebrini is on the surface. Also out there, Adam Gaudette and Alex Wenberg. So three defensively oriented players and all guys who can take faceoffs here.
0: Yeah, and interestingly, Strome is electing to take this faceoff on his forehand side.
1: Now Settebrini fights for it. Sharks couldn't clear. Carlson shoots toward the net, blocked by Settebrini again. In the right corner, Chychrun is in deep. Goes far side of the ice. Capitals throwing it around. Carlson the shot. That's blocked in front. Settebrini hustling for the rebound. It's off a stick. It's poked at by Orlov. Couldn't get it. It's not cleared out by San Jose as Klingberg couldn't get it out of the zone. Carlson kept it in. Capitals keep the pressure on. 2:25 to go. Sharks lead 3-2. Capitals have the extra attacker on. They're throwing it around with a good deal of alacrity. Here is Carlson over in the far boards. Goes over to Chychrun into the corner. Twisting Strome. Cross the ice. Intercepted by Graf. And he doesn't go for the empty net. He just chips it out of the zone, and he goes back for the change.
0: Yeah, real smart play there by Gaudette. Just puts that puck into a soft area. I like that decision.
1: We're down to 2 minutes to play in the third. The Capitals dump it in. Nedeljkovic has it. He shoots it straight forward. It's not out of the zone. Don't forget, he has scored in all three leagues he's played in. That was gloved down by Carlson, keeping it in the zone, and it bounced off the corner boards out to Nedeljkovic, and Ned made the stop. How about that?
0: I love it. One goal game, he's going for it. That's great. Just got to get a little bit more elevation there. Nedeljkovic shot it straight down the middle, but I forget who the defender was. I think it was Carlson, jumped up, showed his vertical, keep that puck in the zone.
1: Timeout coming up here, looks like. Spencer Carberry, maybe. We'll have to wait and see who did call the timeout. As they bring everybody to the bench, Sharks going over to chat things over with their coaching staff, Doug Huda, who has the face-off board out. The dry erase marker showing everybody what he wants. Doug Huda has been such a huge part of the San Jose Sharks effort from the assistant coaching side. Meanwhile, Dmitry Orlov and Ryan Warsawski having a chat about something, but Huda setting things up for this big faceoff in the defensive zone.
0: Yeah, and you have to appreciate the trust that Ryan Warsawski has, and most coaching staffs operate like this as well, as you know, empowering your assistants. And Doug Huda is, you know, one of the best in the business, and certainly will have everybody dialed in on what they're supposed to do if they win the faceoff and what he wants them to do if they lose the draw.
1: Meanwhile, on the other side of the ice, a capable NHL great veteran, Kirk Muller, having some words with his team. As right now, we've got the faceoff coming up deep inside the San Jose Sharks zone. Okay, so everything's been mapped out after the Capitals' timeout. We are 18:09 into the third. Off the draw. Play toward the net. Blocked down low. Ovechkin turns. Goes back to Chychrun on the point. Down low into the corner. Back to Chychrun. Carlson wants it. Goes to Ovechkin. Shoots. Save made by Nedeljkovic. Rebound in the corner. Ovechkin's got it. Throws it around the boards. Capitals have the extra attacker on. Down to 1:30 remaining in the game. San Jose leading 3-2. Ovechkin and Leonard. Leonard now back to the point. It's Carlson. Far side Chychrun. Kind of fan of the puck. Recovered it. Carlson shoots. That's blocked by Wennberg. Settled there by Celebrini. He poked it out of the zone. There's a chase for it, but the Capitals will get it back. Gaudette gave it a good effort to try to get it, but now the Capitals slide it up the right side. And here's Big Protas moving from right to left. He dumps it into the Sharks zone behind the goal line. Back there was Tim Liljegren. Knocked him off the puck. Sharks can't clear. Minute to play in the third. Ovechkin, the shot. Deflected wide. Ferraro settles the rebound. Holds it. Sends it up the near boards. Gaudette's trying to chip it out of the zone, and it's out of the zone. There's a race for the puck. Can Celebrini get it? No. Chychrun chipped it back at his own blue line. Carlson will get it back to him now. Protas to Chychrun. Chychrun backhands it ahead, and Ovechkin is on with 40 seconds to go. Capitals pulling out all the stops, trying to tie the Sharks, and San Jose playing a solid defensive game, but they've got to get control of it. And Wennberg in the corner lets the clock continue to tick. It's up the boards. It's poked at by Graf. Couldn't clear it out. Frank, cross ice, trouble. Now it's sent to the slot. It's knocked down, and a save made side of the net there by Nedeljkovic. Can't hold on to it. Capitals keep it in. Here's Carlson, the shot. And that's a good little save down low on the right side of the net there by Nedeljkovic. Behind the goal line, it's centered in front. Oh, Leonard right there. And Ovechkin, too, trying to get control. Actually, that's Ovechkin by himself out there. Cleared back now to the point. Here's a play. Leonard looking for Protas. And the shot is wide, and that's it. The game is over. And the San Jose Sharks have defeated the Washington Capitals, hanging on. And I'll tell you what, Macklin Celebrini, a huge part of this game. Pavel Regender with a golden assist. But let's not forget about that goaltender, Alex Nedeljkovic, who was there when they needed him the most.
0: Oh, I mean, the shots don't tell the story. Sharks out shooting Washington 26-23, but it's the timely saves. It's the game-winning type of saves. And Nedeljkovic certainly stole one here, as the Sharks do a fantastic job playing together a team and finding a way to get the victory.
1: Once again, the final score, the San Jose Sharks 3 and the Washington Capitals 2. This is a huge way to start this road trip and a back-to-back set of games that concludes tomorrow in Detroit. Game-winning goal, Pavel Regenda, his 7th from Macklin Celebrini and Colin Graf. The prettiest goal of the night in many respects because of Celebrini's diligence defensively and a brilliant pass through a bevy of players and through his legs. Final shots on goal in the game. The Capitals had 14 and the Sharks had only 3. Totals for the game, though, the Sharks 26 and Washington 23. A good number of those chances, Jamal, came when they had the goaltender pulled.
0: Yeah, they really did. And I think that, you know, I think it's always tough defending 6-on-5. And it's so hard to defend. And I think that sometimes when you keep them on the outside and you give them a little bit too much, but it means you're going to have to eat pucks. And that's something that you saw Mario Ferraro do in those last few seconds. And the Sharks were committed to making, you know, doing the job, and a heck of a job by Nedeljkovic because he had to make a great save on Frank.
1: Outstanding victory for Sharks hockey. In their last 7 road games, they are 6-1. They win tonight by the score of 3-2 in regulation over the Washington Capitals. Stand by. We got more coming up on the San Jose Sharks Audio Network.
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1: I'm Dan Rusinowski, along with Jamal Mayers. The road trip is off to a great start for Sharks hockey in front of a crowd of 18,347 fans on First Responder Night here in Washington. The Sharks responded from a defeat at home against Vegas with a very important win. The final score was the San Jose Sharks 3 and the Washington Capitals 2. Couple of big moments in the game, certainly. Zach Ostapchuk taking the puck and tying the game 1-1 after the Capitals took the lead. And then the Sharks coaching staff made a couple of line changes. Pavel Regenda joining Macklin Celebrini and Colin Graf. Regenda coming up with a goal and an assist, as far as that's concerned, with the game-winning goal.
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1: Just a great response. We kept going. We stayed with it, and we got rewarded for some pretty hard work. You know, they weren't the sexiest of goals, but you know what? There was a lot of hard work to them, and you get rewarded when you go to the dirty areas, and we got rewarded quite a bit tonight.
2: Hey, Alex, it seemed to me like two big saves stand out for me, and I know you made a lot of them. But the first one was the 2-on-0 save when, as you mentioned, the team didn't really start out very strong. That was an unreal. I don't know how you stretched out to make that save. And then late in the game against Frank, who came right down the pipe, right down the middle between the hash marks, another fantastic save. I thought those are the two for me that stick out. What more do you have to say about your defense, who were blocking shots and doing those things defensively for you as well?
1: Yeah, they were great. I thought all night our D zone was pretty solid. We didn't have that too many high quality breakdowns there for them. Obviously, you know, the second goal, you know, they're skilled group. They had us running around a little bit. They had us caught for I think over a minute and a half on the ice. So their skill kind of took over there. He made a nice play and put a good shot on net with some traffic in front. But I think other than that, they really didn't generate a whole lot 5-on-5 until the very end. There it was 6-on-5, and even then, at that point, you know, we guys were sacrificing their bodies. Mar, Lily, Wenny, you know, probably all five guys on the ice there. And whoever else was back there. We everybody paid a price tonight to win, and that's what it takes to beat good teams, is paying a price, and we did that.
2: When you're watching from the other end and you see a 19-year-old dominating on almost on every single night, and you see that effort that he made on the Regenda goal, do you just shake your head and say this is unbelievable what we're witnessing?
1: Yeah, it's awesome. It's a lot of fun to be on the ice with him, and it's great to be on this side of it. You just see how much confidence he plays with and how much swagger, and it's awesome to see from a 19-year-old, and it's not just in the offensive zone. It's not just with the puck. It's without the puck, too. You know, he was one of those guys out there at 6-on-5 at the end of the game trying to seal the deal for us. So he's an incredible two-way player with obviously a lot of upside on the offensive side of the puck. He's our best player. He's one of our leaders, and it's just very exciting to watch. And you know, it's going to be a great thing for the league for hopefully a very long time.
2: When we're watching, I've always marveled and been so impressed with goaltenders such as yourself. When, you know, there wasn't a ton of action, but the action that they did have and did create, there were times where your team took over, but then you had to be sharp. The chances that they did get, how do you stay locked in the game when it's kind of flowing like that?
1: I don't know what other guys do. I kind of talk to myself a little bit, just little cues, little reminders to stay in the moment, stay in the game. And, you know, even after every save, you know, in the second period, they didn't have a lot of looks. First period, they didn't have a lot of looks. But just little reminders, getting that next puck, you know, and always being ready for it. Because, you know, a game like that tonight, you know, like I said, we're dominating for quite a few stretches of time. And then, you know, they come down and they get a quick one. You know, it can kind of spiral a little bit and get out of control a little fast, especially if they, you know, they get a little bit of momentum from that goal. So you just try to do your best to be locked in, for, you know, at all times, and not try, you know, you're not trying too hard just because you haven't felt the puck. You just try to find that flow state and that calm mindset, and you just always keep working for that next puck.
2: Well, congratulations on the huge win, and congrats on 200 NHL games. That's a lot of games for a goalie. How many do you think that is if you're a player? I'm trying to equate it. I'm saying, like, if 200 games as a goalie is like 600 or 700 games as a player, so you should be very proud of that accomplishment.
1: Yeah, thank you, guys. Thank you. It's been a lot of fun. You know, like I was saying this morning, I never thought, you know, as a kid that I'd even play one game, you know, let alone 200, and there's guys that have played obviously a whole lot more, but it's just a privilege and an honor to play, to be able to play in this at this level and at this league for, you know, 200.

0: games, and hopefully you can stay healthy and 200 more, you never know. So
1: absolutely. Well, congratulations on a huge victory on the road against a really good Washington Capitals team. Congrats.
0: Thank you. Thank you, guys.
1: All right, that was Alex Nedeljkovic. 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
3: It's time for the Sharks' instant replay of a great start to a road trip that is very challenging. Final score in Washington, D.C., the San Jose Sharks 3, the Washington Capitals 2. And here's how it all happened tonight in front of a crowd of 18,347 fans at Capital One Arena. The first period ended up totally scoreless. The San Jose Sharks, though, outshot the Capitals 11-5. Thing is, Alex Nedeljkovic had to stop a 2-on-0 breakaway very early in that period to keep the score 0-0. And on the other side of the ice, Logan Thompson made a couple of good stops too. As I mentioned, 11-5 favoring San Jose in period number one. The Sharks certainly were challenged by the Capitals last time they played them, and it would prove to be a situation in which San Jose would get two power play chances early in the game, but they didn't score. Both penalties were taken by Carlson of Washington, but as it turned out, both penalties, which were drawn by Macklin Celebrini, were not successful for the Sharks' power play. And then midway through the second period, Vinny Iorio, the former Capital, playing in this building for the first time since being acquired by the Sharks, took a two-minute holding call that resulted in the Capitals getting the first one of the night on the man advantage. Leonard on the right side gives to Chychrun. Ovechkin wants it. He gets it. He shoots it. It's wide. Rebound. Score! Off the end boards after Ovechkin missed the net. It went off the end board and popped in front, and Dylan Strome backhands went up top. Not much of a chance there for Nedeljkovic to the left side of his goal, and it's 1-0 Washington with that power play goal at 10:58. Big goal there for Strome to put the Caps in front. 1-0 is 11th of a season from Ovechkin and Chychrun. But that would be all that Washington would be able to muster in the second period. And San Jose did not let that goal against on the power play faze them. In fact, they came right back, and they ended up with a big play by a former Capital, Dmitry Orlov, and a finish by Zach Ostapchuk. Dmitry Orlov moves it up the left side. Eklund tips in, and Orlov keeps going. He's in deep. He chips it in front. A chance. Ostapchuk. He scores! On a weird dump-in, the puck bounced off the end board, and Zach Ostapchuk, right place, right time, and he ties the game 1-1 at 13:27 of the second period. That was a huge goal for Ostapchuk, his third of the season. Dmitry Orlov and William Eklund assisted on the play, but you've got to give a kudos to Alex Nedeljkovic, who handed the puck off to Orlov for that rush up the ice. And, of course, the rush up the ice by Orlov was key to the whole thing. Ostapchuk, though, really Johnny on the spot, getting the puck in front of the net and making no mistake with it to tie the game 1-1. That was at 13:27 of the second period. The Sharks then would put together a line combination of Pavel Regenda, Macklin Celebrini, and Colin Graff, and check out what happened at 14:53. Celebrini's line is out there too. Macklin checked at center ice by a combination of Strome and Ethan Frank, but it goes to Regenda. He moves down the left. He's got a man breaking from the net. Colin Graff tips it, and he scores! Colin Graff, what a brilliant bit of skating, and Regenda spotted him going down the center lane. He put the puck right on the tape, and Graff tipped it up top. It's 2-1 Sharks. Colin Graff, a beautiful bit of skating and a nice tip up top. His 13th goal of the season. Pavel Regenda getting his first assist as a Shark on the play. Just a perfect soft pass right on the tape. Great timing by Regenda after beating Dylan Strome on the left wing boards to get that puck. That was 2-1 Sharks, and that was a very big goal too. But an even bigger one came from Regenda on an unbelievable play by Macklin Celebrini. Not once, not twice, but perhaps three times in back of the Capitals net to get it to him. Graff trying to center it. Sandin, good defensive play, got a stick on it. But now Celebrini competes for the puck and beats Dowd to it. Knocks it free twice. Centers in front. They score! Regenda gets it from Celebrini. What a spectacular defensive play by Macklin Celebrini. And Regenda makes it 3-1. That turned out to be the game-winning goal. Regenda, a big smile on his face because Celebrini doing all the work behind the net. Macklin and Colin Graf getting the assists on that play. Celebrini now leads the NHL in primary assists, and he's also got 50 points, even strength, number two in the NHL to Nathan MacKinnon. That proved to be the game-winning goal, as I mentioned, because in the third period at 9-11, Ryan Leonard would get his 10th goal of the season, assisted by John Carlson and Martin Ferravari. Nice shot by Leonard as the Sharks got caught on the ice, not able to change, and the Capitals really pushing as hard as they could to get on the board. But they pushed even harder later when they pulled their goaltender Thompson for the extra attacker with about 3 minutes to play. All kinds of pressure, some big saves by Nedeljkovic, and in his 200th NHL game, Nedeljkovic comes up with a huge win to get the Sharks started on this four-game road trip.
1: Yeah, and you know what? You could tell that the players love playing in front of Nedeljkovic, and both goaltenders for that matter, in regard to how much they're willing to block shots and do those things, and the sacrifice and the ability. You know, this team is growing. You look at the entire third period, they played on their toes, they played the right way, and these are games that they weren't winning a year ago. Now they're finding ways to win them.
3: Well, Macklin Celebrini with 13 attempts on net, including six shots on goal, was 13-6 in the faceoff circle. A really spectacular block in the third period as well. And once again, Celebrini continuing his onslaught in the NHL, as that one assist he got tonight gives him 71 points on the year. But Pavel Regenda, one goal and one assist, continuing to add to his stock totals and look forward to the Olympics for Team Slovakia. Colin Graf with a goal and an assist, and the Sharks getting the victory for Alex Nedeljkovic in goal. In the game, they outshot the Washington Capitals badly in the first two periods, but Washington came back to outshoot San Jose 14-3 in the third. Most of those chances happened, in fact, either during a power play or during a situation in which the Capitals had the extra attacker on. But San Jose outshot the Capitals 26-23, and they win this contest by the score of 3-2. Sharks' record now is 11-10 on the road. They are 24-19-3 for 51 points, while the Capitals drop back to 24-18-6, 54 points in the Metropolitan Division race. And so, Washington loses only for the second time in regulation to a Pacific Division team. Meanwhile, on the road, the Sharks are 6-1 in their last seven road contests, and they move on in the second half of this back-to-back to take on the Detroit Red Wings. That's it for our Sharks Instant Replay. This has been a presentation of the San Jose Sharks Audio Network.
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3: The final score tonight in our nation's capital, the San Jose Sharks 3, the Washington Capitals 2, and so the Sharks split the series with the Caps, with the loss in San Jose and the victory on the road in D.C. Right now it's time for our three stars, and here is Jamal Mayers.
1: All right, the third star from the Washington Capitals, Ryan Leonard, with a goal, and puck was kind of following him all night. And then the second star from the Sharks, Pavel Regenda, with a goal and an assist, a huge goal, in fact. And then the first star, Colin Graf, promoted to the first line and delivers once again. Goal and assist for him as well.
3: We'd like to thank everybody for tuning into our broadcast tonight. And we remind you that whenever the San Jose Sharks are on the ice, we're on the air. We don't have just game coverage on the Sharks Audio Network. 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The on-site engineer for our broadcast here in D.C. is Pat Malley. And our studio engineer back at Network Central is Brian Welsh. For Jamal Mayers, I'm Dan Rusinowski, reminding you of the final score. The San Jose Sharks 3 and the Washington Capitals 2. Coverage continues on this road trip tomorrow. We're on the air at 3:30 in the afternoon in time for your drive home from work. If you're in traffic, make sure you tune in. We'll be in Detroit, the Sharks taking on the Red Wings tomorrow. Once again, the airtime, 3:30 Pacific time. Until then, thanks a lot for being with us. We say so long from Washington, D.C.
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2: Think you've got everything under control in the National Hockey League, all of a sudden you get spanked. And that's what happened to the San Jose Sharks the last time that they were on the ice at home against the Vegas Golden Knights. But now as the Sharks approach their third consecutive set of back-to-back games, they're on the road in Washington with a chance for retribution against a team that spanked them 6 weeks ago. It's the Sharks and the Washington Capitals right now on the San Jose Sharks Audio Network.
0: It's time to feel the teal. 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
2: Welcome to Capital One Arena in Washington for the San Jose Sharks' second and final meeting of the regular season series against the Washington Capitals. Hi, everybody. I'm Dan Rusinowski along with Jamal Mayers. And Jamal, you eventually do get spanked in the NHL. The Sharks have had it happen to them a couple of times in the last 6 weeks. One to the last team that they played, the Vegas Golden Knights, and the other one, the team that they're playing tonight, the Washington Capitals. But tonight's a chance for redemption as the Sharks come back to recover from that Vegas game, understanding that at times they could play with the Capitals and with the Golden Knights. They just got to be a little bit more consistent at everything they do.
3: Yeah, it's a little bit of a reset once again for this Sharks team, and they certainly want to get back on track. And you know, I think now it's time where you start looking at the schedule and you're realizing, okay, These are important games here as we head into the Olympic break, and you got to live with where you are at that point for, you know, almost a month. So it's really incumbent upon the Sharks to get on a roll here, get back to Sharks hockey, which, you know, they've responded extremely well each time they've had a poor outing.
2: Well, last game we mentioned, 7-2 loss to the Vegas Golden Knights, and the Knights really had total control of the game. The start in today's game is going to be awfully important because Washington is a team that can hold the lead, and they can also really take it to you in the offensive zone with great net front premise and also board play, which is outstanding.
3: Yeah, they play a heavy game, and I think that at the end of the day, they're very well coached, very structured. They're a team that, you know, a couple of years ago, people were thinking they're going to have to reset. Well, Carberry has really changed the trajectory of this group, and understanding that they're a top-end team in the Eastern Conference for a reason. And although they went on a little bit of a skid recently, this is a team that that plays with pace, all four lines play the same way, and they're tough to play against.
2: Well, you want an example of that? Just look no further than Tuesday. The Montreal Canadiens were in town. Very skilled hockey team. They took the 2-0 lead in this game, and the Capitals came back. Ethan Frank, an outstanding young player on this roster, had a really great game, scored a couple of goals. Rasmus Sandin had a career-best 3 assists in the contest, and Connor McMichael scored the game-winning goal in the last minute of overtime. The Capitals have been playing 500 hockey lately, 6-6-2 in their last 14 games. The last time that they played the Sharks on December the 3rd, they had won five straight games, and that 7-1 win made it six in a row. So ever since then, they've cooled off a little bit, but then again, the race is getting tighter in both conferences of the NHL, and that's obviously why this game is important for both teams.
3: Yeah, and it's, it's absolutely an important game, and I think that for the Sharks, they've got to get back on track, and I think this is a group that has shown the ability to respond, and I think that that's something that you credit the veterans in that room for making sure things get back on track, and this team doesn't go on, you know, a little bit of a losing streak, and I think that they've shown some maturity in that regard.
2: Well, let's take a look at the roster report from Kaiser Permanente. Of course, the San Jose Sharks have the official medical partner of the San Jose Sharks, the official team physicians. Get care like a pro with Kaiser Permanente. The Sharks are getting healthier, Jamal, and they just placed Ty Dellandrea on the injured reserve list, but yet Will Smith is going to be activated, and he should be available tomorrow. He's not going to play tonight, but it's really, really enthusiastic, to see him back in action, as they've really missed him.
3: They have, and I think that, you know, it's. I saw him skating this morning. He looked good. He was absolutely ripping the puck, shooting it extremely well, and tested himself out, getting bumped a few times as well along the board. So I think he's excited and chomping at the bit. Probably could have played tonight, but he'll take one more game off and be ready to go. Hopefully tomorrow night.
2: One extra practice won't hurt you. And
3: plus, it's back-to-back, right?
2: Right, it's back-to-back. And then after this, another set of back-to-back games against two pretty good teams, the defending Stanley Cup champion Florida Panthers, who, by the way, were right down the street at 1600 Pennsylvania Avenue today, getting honored by Donald Trump, the president. They were here today. They're going to be in Carolina tomorrow, and then they're back here on Saturday. That's all before the Sharks play them on Monday. And, of course, then it's a Monday-Tuesday back-to-back on Alligator Alley. The Sharks in Florida on Monday. But then on Tuesday, they get the hottest team in the NHL, the Tampa Bay Lightning. So it doesn't get any easier from here. But how about that schedule for Florida?
3: Well, how do you get the scoops? How do you know all this stuff?
2: I don't know. I just sort of found out. I got a little message from a bird that told me in the White House.
3: So nice.
2: You try to get that information when you can. But
3: I walked by there today. This city's beautiful, and I think even though it was a little chilly, I always want to take the opportunity when you're in a special city like this to go check things out. And they're doing a ton of construction over there. You can't get as close as you used to.
2: No.
3: But it's a lot different than when I was here about 10 years ago.
2: Well, things change all the time, and of course this building is going to change too. If you want to get an idea of where the Sharks organization is going to be in about a year, you probably should check this building out, because the Capitals, owned by Ted Leonsis, just came together with an agreement with the city of Washington, D.C., to come up with a plan to renovate this building. It's going to be similar in that sense to what the Sharks are doing. We're going to see a lot of things that are different. We've seen a lot of things that look different already, and they're just getting started.
3: Yeah, it took us 10 minutes to find the mail room, which you weren't happy about, but we did find it. And, you know, I'm glad I have you, because I wouldn't know where the heck to go. And you're right. It's all the improvements that we've seen, the differences down below in the belly. There's a couple new suites. It looks spectacular. They've done a really fine job, and just makes you excited, as you mentioned, to see what the Shark Tank is going to look like, what SAP is going to look like when they're done.
2: Well, back to the notes on the lineup. Will Smith, as we mentioned, practicing, probably going to play tomorrow. He's missed the last 12 games with that upper body injury. Vinny Desharnais looks like he's pretty close to getting back to action, too. As we mentioned, the Sharks are starting to get healthier. But Ty Dellandrea was placed on the IR, and that was not unexpected. He's going to be out for quite some time. And the other parts of the lineup, Shakir Mukhamudunin on the road trip practicing, not ready to come back yet. And Philip Kurashev will join the Sharks on this trip, probably when we get to Florida. And he still is not ready to come back, as he's missed 12 games. So the only other players that aren't playing are the guys that are coaches' decisions. Nick Leddy on defense will not play. And Jeff Skinner, who's had a three-game point scoring streak, will be sitting it out in this one. Something tells me he might get back in tomorrow against Detroit.
3: Yeah, that's very likely. And I think that, a good problem to have. A lot of healthy bodies, a lot of guys vying for opportunities to stay in the lineup. And you've seen that in the last 4 or 5 weeks with regard, especially with the D, as they started to kind of play really well, they got to stay in the lineup. And now, you know, there'll be some more changes, and it's on the players to make it difficult for Ryan and his staff to make those decisions.
2: Meanwhile, for the Washington Capitals, Jacob Chychrun, who's missed the last two games because he was out with the flu symptoms, looks like he's going to be back in. And he is a big, strong, talented defenseman that generates a lot of points from that point position. Also in action today, that's probably the only one to tell you about in terms of players that weren't playing, but the rest of the group is out with either injuries or coach's decisions. Justin Sortif, who's a nice rookie for this Capitals team, is out with an injury. He's missed the last game, and he'll be out for a little bit. Tom Wilson's getting closer to getting back in action. Obviously, he's also thinking about the Canadian Olympic team, but he is going to sit out his sixth consecutive game after getting injured in that hit by Connor Murphy in the Chicago game on January the 3rd. Pierre-Luc Dubois missed the entire season on the IR, and they say he's starting to skate too and get ready. And Trevor Van Riemsdyk is expected to be the other scratch among the healthy players, but we're waiting to see what the deal is with Rasmus Sandin, because the other night he had a career best 3 assists, a terrific game in over 24 minutes of action. I see him on the ice. That looks like he's in. He was bothered by the flu symptoms today, not feeling that great, but it looks like he's going to give it a go. If he doesn't play, then Trevor Van Riemsdyk is the likely guy to get in. But they've also got Declan Chisholm available, and Coach Spencer Carberry's got a lot of depth on this team.
3: Yeah, they do, and you're right. I see Sandin down there, and if he was not feeling up to it, it's probably, in my experience, those guys would get off the ice earlier just to let the player that's playing get into their routine. The fact that he's staying out for the majority or the entirety of the warm-up tells me, indicates that he's going to be in.
2: The Sharks are 23-19-3, 49 points. They're in the second wild card position and eighth in the Western Conference with that 49-point total. The Washington Capitals are 24-17-6, 54 points. Right now, the Capitals are in third in the Metropolitan Division and seventh in the Eastern Conference. But they're only a point behind the Islanders in the battle for second place, and they're 6 points behind the Carolina Hurricanes, who are coming in here in a couple of days. That should be a whale of a game as well. Right here, we've got the San Jose Sharks and the Washington Capitals. Sharks lost the first game at San Jose by the score of 7-1, and they're looking for some redemption tonight. And we're also wondering if this is going to be the last time that the Sharks players get to be on the ice when Alex Ovechkin, the Great Eight, is on the other side of the surface. He's 40 years old, he's got 20 goals, and he keeps on going. But every year at this time, we always wonder about that, as for 21 consecutive years, he has had 20 goals or more in the NHL. The greatest goal scorer in the history of the league is on the other side of the ice today. That's our roster report from Kaiser Permanente. Get care like a pro with Kaiser Permanente, official team physicians of the San Jose Sharks. We'll return to Capital One Arena in Washington, D.C. right after this on the San Jose Sharks Audio Network.
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2: Welcome back to our nation's capital. I'm Dan Rusinowski along with Jamal Mayers. Sharks and Capitals warming up and finishing up. They'll be on their way back to their respective dressing rooms. And then, in a little bit, they will do battle for the second and final time this year. So here's the question. What are the Sharks like in terms of resetting after the Vegas loss? They get rid of a good frame of mind after a couple of days of practice, which might benefit them. And Timothy Liljegren on defense says he's looking forward to the action tonight.
4: You know, we feel confident that we, you know, we've responded well when we've had games like that in the past. So it's kind of looking to do the same today. I think we owe Washington a good game. They kind of gave it to us last time. They're in San Jose too. So yeah, we're looking to have a, you know, a full 60-minute effort and clean some stuff up and have a good game.
2: That's one of the interesting sidelights in the intrafraternal relationships between these two teams. The aforementioned Rasmus Sandin, who had 3 assists for the Capitals against the Canadiens, is one of Timothy Liljegren's best friends. And in fact, they were defensive partners when they were both members of the Toronto Maple Leafs for a little while. So that's a little thing going. Last night, Will Smith had dinner with Ryan Leonard on the other side. Leonard had that great game against the Sharks. 2 goals, 2 assists. Best player on the ice against San Jose. They're old buddies from Boston College, so they got together. And, of course, Spencer Carberry, the coach of the Capitals, hosted Ryan Warsofsky, the Sharks coach, for dinner at his house.
3: Game's changed, Dan, because in my day, you weren't allowed to talk to the other team or go out to dinner with them and hang out, but Yeah, it's a different time.
2: Although back in your day, people would sneak around and do it, right?
3: Well, maybe that would be the case.
2: Once in a while.
3: Yeah, you know what? I was always so mindful of other guys that I knew on the other team. If I wanted to talk to them, it would definitely not be in warm-up. It would be during, you know, because guys would think, older guys would think that you're cutting a deal. And that wasn't the case, but you didn't want them thinking that.
2: Well, the other story we have is that we have Ethan Frank on the other side of the ice. And
3: yes,
2: he has two Calder Cup championships with the Hershey Bears, one of which he shared with Vinny Iorio on the other side. So they know each other quite well. But there's another factor about Ethan Frank, who's going to be playing on the top line with Dylan Strome and Alex Ovechkin. And that is, folks, he went to Western Michigan University. He's a Bronco. And that means he's going to get special attention from your friendly neighborhood color commentator, Jamal Mayers, tonight.
3: Yeah, you know what? Happy for him. He's already got 10 goals, well on his way to a 20-goal season. And in fact, I looked at the list, and including the defensemen, and they've got a lot of guys that either have double digits already that are projected to get over 20 goals. I believe there's like 13 or 14, and then two or three of them are defensemen. So they've got a balanced attack, and if you look at the end of the season, all those guys with at least 9 goals today are likely to have 20. That's a big number to have 13 players with 20 goals.
2: Think about it. Jacob Chychrun's played 45 of the games that they have played. This is game 48 for the Capitals. He's coming back tonight after sitting out two. He's got 15 goals already from his D position. He scored 20 goals last year for the Capitals. So this is a guy that, you know, everybody thought would be a good, solid, offensively minded defenseman, but he's becoming an elite performer at that level.
3: He is. He's, I believe, second or in the league for defensemen and goals. And a lot of people were thinking last year was probably an anomaly, and he's proving that, you know, this year that certainly is not the case. He's backing that up with another strong performance offensively.
2: Well, we're going to bring up a topic here that I think might be important to Jamal in talking about how you solve and come back from problems the previous game. The Sharks lost 7-2, let's face it. They were beaten by the Vegas Golden Knights. They want to be much better than that tonight against the Capitals team. But sometimes the coaches can solve that, and sometimes the players have to solve that themselves. I talked to John Klingberg about that topic this morning, and he gave us some thoughts.
5: Yeah, no, it is for sure. I mean, it's a mental grind, especially this time of the year. But I think we've been proven all year that we've had some really good stretches. And then there's been maybe a few games where we get blown out. But at the same time, it's going to happen. It's hockey. And I think this team has matured a lot throughout the year and proved that we can come back. And we obviously know where we're up against on this road trip. And moving forward during this month as well with what's coming up later on. So it's a big one for us.
2: The Capitals are one of the best teams in taking the puck off the boards and going to net front. That's going to be an important factor, and we'll get to that in the keys tonight. But Klingberg says you have to either front the play or you have to box the guy out. And he talked about the difficulties of doing that.
5: Just winning your one-on-one battle before he goes there. It's easier said than done, but I think for me, like, I'm not going to be the strongest guy being able to push a guy from the net front, so for me it's more about being able to angle him where I want him to skate and then just control his stick, because that's the one he's going to score on, obviously. So that's how I think about it, especially coming from the corner. But if he's already net front, I'm trying to be taking the side where I feel like the rebound is going to be the most dangerous, trying to be on that ice, so I have a step on it and having control of the stick. But if you need to and you see that the guy is going to have a clear shot to the lane, you can always step in the lane and block it as well. So it's different read for different situations, but that's how I would treat it.
2: Pretty good analysis, don't you think?
3: Yeah, I think he hit it right on the head, exactly what his approach is. And it's interesting talking to Ryan Warsawski about how his approach is. And I think a lot of times, I think he handled it and said it exactly how it should be said. What I mean by that is, sometimes you don't have the makeup to box out. If that's not the skill set of the particular defenseman, as much as you may want them to box out as a coach, they're not going to physically be able to do that, particularly when you have big guys like Protas, or you've got, you know, big wingers out there, you know, trying to get to the front of the net that make it really difficult. And so I think the way he analyzed it was perfect. Sometimes it's about reading the it's always about reading the situation when you're a smaller defenseman or not as physically engaged as a defenseman. and you have to use your brain. Some of it means fronting, some of it means positioning. And I love the way his approach, which I might steal that for my 13-year-olds, is he's going to give them the ice he wants them to go to. So steering him to where he wants him to go to. And not necessarily worrying about the physical battle, but more worrying about the stick.
6: And that's what Tim Lodgren talked about, too, because he's not exactly the guy that boxes people out either. And I asked him the same question.
4: Yeah, I think it's situational. I think, obviously, if you have a guy, out in the corner, try and box him out early. And if he's, if he's got position on you, then you have to make a decision if you're going to front it or, take away a stick or whatever it is. So, as you said, they're a good team at, getting in front of the net, but also finding sticks from the D. So, we're going to have to do a good job of, letting the goalie see the puck and also take away sticks.
6: Good idea from him, too.
3: Yeah, I think that they both have the very similar approach because they are physically similar in the way that they defend. And I think that they both have a clear understanding of how they want to approach it. And I think it's very well thought out. And it's something that they've had to work on over the course of their careers. And it's something that's going to become even more important tonight.
6: It's the Sharks and the Washington Capitals here at Capital One Arena. When we return, Jamal will have the keys to the game from Toyota next on the San Jose Sharks Audio Network.
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6: It's time now for the keys to the game for the Sharks and the Washington Capitals. Our keys are presented by Toyota, proud sponsor of the San Jose Sharks. Toyota, let's go places. With the keys, let's turn things over to Jamal.
3: Yes, the first key is something that Ryan Warsawski talked about this morning, and it's going to be really important for this hockey game. It's win the net front battle. That means in front of your net and in front of the Capitals' net. Number two, be predictable through the neutral zone. What do I mean? Indirects, slash support. As a winger, get pucks behind their D, use your speed, no need to overhandle the puck through the neutral zone. That's one of the keys. I think when the Sharks are playing their best, they're very predictable through the neutral zone. And the third thing is close quickly in the defensive zone and make sure you're the second support. If you do that, you won't spend much time in your own zone, and you'll be on the offense, get on the horse, and play, have some fun.
6: Can't think of a better way to say the keys to the game presented by Toyota, proud sponsor of San Jose Sharks hockey. Toyota, let's go places. We'll come back to Capital One Arena in Washington, D.C. right after this on the San Jose Sharks Audio Network.
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6: Sharks and Capitals at Capital One Arena, first of a back-to-back set of games that concludes tomorrow in Detroit. So what do the people in the Eastern Conference think of Macklin Celebrini? Let's listen to Spencer Carberry, the head coach of the Capitals.
7: It's hard to put into words. I mean, the jump that he's made from year one to year two has been incredible. I'm going to say this... because I would, if I was a voter or if I had a vote, I'd have to do some more research because I don't watch San Jose all the time. I don't watch Edmonton all the time. I don't watch Colorado all the time. But from afar, he'd be, and I look at it in two ways, he'd be my Hart Trophy pick for two reasons. One, I feel like the San Jose Sharks are overachieving with expectations and are in a playoff spot, whatever it is, 5-6 games above 500. And if you look at the reasons why, organized, structured, play a good team game, but him offensively, what he's doing for that team is remarkable. And the easiest thing to point to is when you look at even strength, especially go even strength points for the San Jose Sharks, look at what he has and then the next closest person. So that just shows how much he's driving goals, offense, impactful he is when you've got someone that's got 50 even strength points and the next closest player on this team has, and that's not a slight against the rest of his group. That's just a compliment of how incredible of a season he is having and how impactful he is for the San Jose Sharks.
6: Pretty amazing praise there for head coach Spencer Carberry talking about Macklin Celebrini, but we're all used to it. Alex Nedeljkovic will get credit for his start tonight. We'll have more with the coach next on the Sharks Audio Network.
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6: It's Coach's Chalkboard from our nation's capital. Tonight, the San Jose Sharks conclude their season series against the Washington Capitals. I'm Dan Rusinowski, along with Sharks head coach Ryan Warsofsky. Ryan, kind of hitting the reset button here as you get into the back-to-back on the road. I know that it's part of coaching where you have to do that, but at what point do you start to see the players starting to do that themselves?
8: Yeah, you hope that is the next evolution of our season and where we are going is, we know how important these games are. We know where we are in the standings. We know the challenge ahead of us with the opponents. Yeah, we're seeing some good hockey teams and players on this trip that we certainly have to be aware of, and we have to play a certain way. And I think that's been talked about here a lot the last few days, and at some point we got to take the bull by the horns and run with it. So I think we're excited for this challenge. I think you have to embrace it and accept it and move forward and be ready to go tonight.
6: Macklin Celebrini at 19, we keep saying that, continues to amaze us, but wanted to ask about one other factor, and that is the ice time he's getting, especially in the second game of back-to-backs. Normally, you're not going to be able to do that, but he's in such good shape. How do you think he handles that challenge mentally?
8: Yeah, I think he does a pretty good job, and it's probably been a challenge for him at times. He's obviously not surprising any teams like he probably was early in the season with his skill set. So we have to manage, and that's on me to manage his minutes and have a feel for when we do think he needs a little bit of a reset and maybe skip over him for a shift. And a lot of that comes down to us not chasing games. We need to have a really good start tonight, so we're not chasing games down 1-2-3 goals, and then we get away from what our game plan is really. And so it's going to be important tonight. We're really locked in from the drop of the puck.
6: Well, that's what happened against Vegas, and it actually happened against Washington the last time you played them. What is it about Washington that makes them so good in the offensive zone?
8: The way they get off walls and they play with a real direct identity of getting pucks to the net. It's going low to high and it's going to the net, and they're really good at finding sticks in front of the net. So, one, we got to make sure we get into people early, against the walls, and then when they do get to net, which it's going to happen, we got to get up on these sticks and have some urgency.
6: With this being a couple of days between games, there's always a little interfraternization going on. I mean, Will Smith had dinner with Ryan Leonard last night. You got together with Spencer Carberry. When you have an opportunity to do that during the season, you're not talking about strategy or anything else, but what about just the personal side of things? Like, for instance, he's dealing with a veteran superstar, greatest goal scorer in the league. He's got John Carlson, another great defenseman. You're dealing with up-and-coming guys. Do you talk about things like that?
8: Yeah, we talk a lot about it, just the evolution of both of our teams, the way you have to teach and coach certain players. He's obviously coaching, Ovi, which is one of the greatest goal scorers, is the greatest goal scorer of all time, and on his way out. We have Macklin kind of on his way up, and he's got Will Leonard. We have Will Smith. He's got Leonard that's kind of on the same path of a development, and the challenges that these young players have each and every night. And that was a big topic of conversation last night. We talk a lot about whether that's player-driven, team-oriented, meeting, schedule. We pick each other's brains on a lot of different things, and it's, for me, it's super important to have someone that has been through it now for a few years, and he's a good friend of mine. So I know when the puck drops, there won't be many no lines of communication, no friendship. But Carbs has been a really good mentor for me.
6: With all of the challenge of the back-to-backs you've got here in the recent days and coming up, isn't it great that you're finally starting to get a little healthier?
8: Yeah, that's really important, especially like you mentioned, the back-to-back. So we are getting healthy. Looks like we're gonna get Smitty back here tomorrow, and not too far away we get Vinny and Mock is close as well. So we're definitely getting healthy, and that's important here down the stretch.
6: Well, good luck today.
8: Thanks, Dan.
6: That's it for our Coach's Chalkboard show today, and now stand by for the Sharks and the Capitals coming up next on the San Jose Sharks Audio Network.
0: That's Sharks warm-up. You are game ready. Now, stand by for San Jose Sharks hockey. Coming up next on the San Jose Sharks Audio Network.

0: Celebrini moving in, shooting it. He scores! Mecca gets the game winner in overtime. Throws it in front. Palat the drive. Great save by Askarov. Plays the center to Foley. It's off the stick. Foley shoots. He scores!
1: 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It's game time. 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
2: One Arena in Washington, D.C. I'm Dan Rusinowski along with Jamal Mayers. It's time for hockey. They're having first responders night here in Washington, D.C., and the San Jose Sharks want a first response, too, to come back from a disappointing 7-2 loss at the hands of the Washington Capitals and exact a bit of revenge for a big Washington win against San Jose about 6 weeks ago. Stand by, starting lineups, and the opening faceoff next on the San Jose Sharks Audio Network.
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2: Time for hockey here in our nation's capital. I'm Dan Rusinowski along with Jamal Mayers. 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Celebrate responsibly. Well, the San Jose Sharks are starting out with Alex Nedeljkovic in goal to our left. Tonight is his 200th game in the National Hockey League, and he's looking forward to putting some money up on the board and getting it to the boys after getting a victory here today. On defense, it'll be a combination of former Washington Capitals Stanley Cup winner Dmitry Orlov on defense, alongside veteran John Klingberg. And up front, Macklin Celebrini, the talk of the NHL, is centering Igor Chernyshov on the right side and Colin Graf on the left.
4: And the Washington Capitals are going with Logan Thompson in goal, who's having a fantastic start to the season. And on the back end, they're going Ferravari and Carlson. And up front, they've got McMichael centering Protas and Bellevilliers, where Leonard will likely play the rest of the game.
2: Off the faceoff, we are underway in the first period, and the Sharks right to the Capitals zone, but Macklin Celebrini's dish is intercepted. Big Alexei Protas moving right to left for the Capitals, throws to the Sharks line. He dumped it forward, fanned on by Klingberg, but now fanned on again by the Caps. I'm in front, 2-on-0 in front of the goaltender. What a save by Nedeljkovic, doing the splits. Two men for the Capitals, one of them Beauvillier, and the other one McMichael, had the golden opportunity, but somehow it stayed out of a net. Sharks right back into the offensive zone. They walk to the corner, but a centering attempt is blocked. And the Capitals, who still probably can't believe that two men on O did not put the puck in the net, dump it down the ice, and Spencer Carberry makes the first line change for his team, with the Sharks following suit here. San Jose is going to get called on the play, dumping it all the way down the ice surface. Time enough for me to tell you that the referees for tonight's game are Carter Sanlak and Eric Furlatt. And the linesmen are Johnny Murray and Ben O'Quinn. And one of those officials, Sanlak, is over at the Sharks bench having a word with somebody right now. Looks like we might have a penalty.
4: He's just making sure the right guy has to get back on the ice, which was Macklin.
2: His hand up in the air for a second, and
4: it was confusing.
2: They want to make sure Macklin Celebrini stays on the ice, because the icing does not allow you to change. So Macklin says, no problem, I can play 27 minutes if you want.
4: That's right.
2: That is something they have to be worried about in these back-to-back situations. More on that later. You heard about that from the coach in coach's chalkboard a few minutes ago. Off the faceoff, Celebrini won it. Sharks clear it back to center ice. Knocked down there. William Eklund tosses to the left. Celebrini feeds on the right. Here's Toffoli moving in, breaking in, shot! And maybe getting a piece of it there was starting goaltender Logan Thompson, and the puck rang off the glass back behind the goal. Sharks work it free in the left wing corner. Now it's taken by Toffoli. Knocked it back to Alex Wennberg. Wennberg doing some twisting and turning, but loses on the stick check to Jacob Chychrun. Chychrun, with 15 goals already, is on his way to a banner year with this Washington team. Just getting back into the lineup as he cleared it back to the Sharks zone. Mario Ferraro back to get it there, playing alongside Tim Liljegren today. Liljegren tosses it forward, and it'll be banked off of a stick there or a skate by Wennberg. Got it into the offensive zone, but it didn't amount to much. The Capitals will pick up, and they will move it quickly. Brett Leeson, former Duck, moving into the Sharks' end. He dumps it back behind the San Jose net. And Rasmus Sandin, who had three assists last game for the Capitals, keeps it in. Threw it back to the point. There's Ryan Leonard shooting it toward the goal, but it's high and wide. And it's pushed down the ice, and the Sharks will get called for icing. I'm really surprised right now, Jamal, to see Leonard playing alongside Nick Dowd. And that's probably a configuration that might stick together for a little while because he's big and burly, and Brett Leeson joining him on that.
4: Yeah, it looks like they're making a little bit of an adjustment in their lines, which is they're moving Leonard down to the third line, and Beauvillier gets a promotion up with McMichael and Protas.
2: Well, Leonard was the best player on the ice for the Capitals against the Sharks back on December the 3rd. Two goals and two assists, a career best. Little birdie told me he had dinner last night with his old Boston College buddy, Will Smith. So Will probably got a little scouting report for his team. But as we were talking about, as we get a stoppage here, we have just an interesting scenario between these two teams. Everybody knows everybody.
4: Yeah, it is pretty a unique dynamic of all the different interrelationships from both of these squads, even though one's in the West and one's in the East. In regard to Leonard, looking back at the game notes, he was minus two, and his ice time was down in the last game versus the Montreal Canadiens, so that could have something to do with it as well.
2: Now, the Caps were down in that game 2-0, so that probably came early, and then they came roaring back with a comeback and won it in overtime in the strength of a McMichael goal in the final minute of that extra session. Right here, nothing-nothing the score, 17.5 remaining, period number one. Capitals with the puck, they move it over from right to left. There's Leonard leading the way, checked there by the Sharks, back to the blue line. Throws it away from William Eklund, got it back to the point, but it's misplayed there by Sandin, and the Sharks break the other way. Former Washington Capital prospect Vinny Iorio moved it up to the blue line, but the Sharks get called on the offside. So, enough time for us to pause 10 seconds for station identification on the San Jose Sharks Audio Network.
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2: It's fabulous to have you with us. I'm Dan Rusinowski along with Jamal Mayers. For those of you listening in the Pacific time zone, welcome to Drive Time. Hope you're enjoying the perhaps slow ride home wherever you may be driving from. In the meantime, back to action on the ice. Game has not been slow. Sharks have it. They head man. Here's Ryan Reeves on the ice on the left wing side. The big guy backhands into the capital zone. Making the stick stop there was Logan Thompson, but he threw it over to the near corner, and Barkley Goodrow got a piece of it, trying to cycle it back, but the Caps got in the way. Good keep in there by Dmitry Orlov. Goodrow dishes off to Reeves on the left wing side, and he sends it back toward the slot, but the pass just behind Barkley Goodrow's reach, so the Capitals dodge a major bullet as they exit the zone. Brandon Duhaime, who scored shorthanded in San Jose, got to the Sharks' blue line, but he's ridden off the play by a nice check into the boards there from veteran John Klingberg. Now the Sharks pick it back up, fed around the near side, but unfortunately, Klingberg lost his footing, so he couldn't handle a loose puck. Now he's going to grab it as Ryan Reeves slowed things down. Klingberg, good backhand pass up the right. Here's Eklund, lead pass on the left, breaking in. An angle shot for Wennberg, stick save, made by the goaltender Thompson.
4: Yeah, it looks like Wennberg's kind of upset there. He believes he was slashed by Beauvillier in the attempt to make that shot.
2: But no call on the play, and so we continue. Nothing-nothing the score. Loose over to the right side of the Sharks goaltender, Alex Nedeljkovic. Back on the point, John Carlson gets the shot away, and that is stopped there. Glove save made by Nedeljkovic, who once again is playing in his 200th National Hockey League game. I talked to him today, and he basically echoed the words of Brendan Dillon a few weeks ago when Dillon played in his 1,000th game. He said, I just wanted to play in one. And that's all he said. I just wanted to get to the National Hockey League if I could. And here he is, 200 games in the league.
4: Yeah, it's a special moment, especially for a goalie. 200 is like 600 for a player. And so it's should be very proud of that accomplishment.
2: Just by way of comparison, Yaroslav Askarov has 45 NHL games in his young career. So long way to go for that young man. Right now, nothing-nothing to score. Capitals have it in the offensive zone. They throw it toward the net, but it's blocked. Nice job by Wennberg to steal it. And he skates up the right wing side after grabbing the loose puck. Across the line, veers to his left. Moves it over to the left wing, and a quick shot there. Taken, but it's wide for Eklund. Held in by the Sharks. Liljegren goes to Eklund in the right wing corner. He's one-on-one with John Carlson. Went back to Liljegren. Fanned on it. Took the second chance, and it got blocked by Carlson, who was on his way up high to try to get that loose puck. So an unfortunate one for Liljegren, but he got it deep into the zone, and the Sharks get a line change anyway. The Capitals looking to make some changes of their own as well, as they've got Matt Roy and Rasmus Sandin on defense. Sandin just pickpocketed by Celebrini, throws it to the left across the line. Oh, offside, just barely, as Chernyshov and Graf are moving in. And there's another example of Macklin Celebrini doing something spectacular when he doesn't have the puck.
4: Yeah, he's just so responsible defensively. And what I like about his game that's kind of is really rare for a young player is his angling in the neutral zone, his angling on the forecheck, and it has always has really good, strong stick positioning. Either he's leading or he's trying to steal or get a deflection off of those passes, and oftentimes his stick does get deflect the puck.
2: No score, 15-13 to go, first period here in D.C. Off the draw, the Capitals have it, and they dump it into the Sharks' end. Nedeljkovic plays it off to his left. Sam Dickinson fires it up to Graf. Makes a nice stick-handling move on Ryan Leonard and tosses it rink-wide to the red line. And that's where Vinny Iorio takes and dumps in. Logan Thompson, right-handed catching goaltender for the Caps, spins it around the board. Celebrini chips it in. Kept in there by Dickinson. Fans of the puck lost it. And now it's pickpocketed by Leonard. He's moving down the right. One-on-one with Iorio. Makes the move to his left. Gets underneath him. Iorio forces him to the outside. But Leonard still got the puck. And the Caps can set up now in the offensive zone. Over to the right wing corner, Roy sends in deep. They let it go all the way around to the left point. Sandin keeps it and shoots, tipped in front by Roy, who was in deep at the edge of the crease, but he didn't put it to the net, and the Sharks able to get it, but they couldn't clear. Dowd sends it back now. Leonard, stick handling, twisting, turning, moving away from Iorio. Iorio bodies him up on the right boards, reaches in with a stick. What a job by Iorio to kick that puck up the boards and get it out, and the Sharks get a change.
4: Yeah, very uncommon for Macklin Celebrini to turn that puck over, but you're absolutely correct. Iorio does a tremendous job of angling, closing quickly, gets inside position, is able to, his stick gets interfered with, but he's able to kick the puck out of the zone.
2: Right now, Rasmus Sandin fires into the Sharks' end, but it goes out of play. Is that a souvenir for a lucky fan or a haircut?
4: Oh, that was coming in hot, so hopefully people were paying attention down there just to the left in the corner. That puck came screaming by. Hopefully it didn't hit anyone.
2: Well, so far it looks like everything is okay. They're sending somebody down there to check everybody out. And in the meantime, we've got a break in the action. 6:03 gone by and a scoreless and pretty exciting first period in Washington. We'll be back on the Sharks Audio Network. No score so far. 13:57 to go in the first period here in Washington. We'll be flying to Detroit after the game tonight. And our broadcast tomorrow will be 3:30 Pacific time. Same as today. Just in time for your drive home. 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I was just on the air with my friends at ESPN Fresno. They do such a great job in carrying the games. And all the way up in Chico, we've got KP Radio up there and ESPN Radio in Eureka. We've got K-High in Auburn. And, of course, Sports Radio AM 970. Those are just among the stations that carry Sharks hockey whenever the team is playing. And so make sure you support them as well. Right now, back to action. No score. Capitals setting up in the Sharks zone. Jacob Chychrun, left point, throws to the middle of the ice. Taking the shot there was Sonny Milano, but it's blocked by Klingberg, and he pokes it forward. Sharks skating left to right. Regenda, Gaudette, and Misa out there. They dump it in. Regenda right in behind the goal line with a nice body hit, trying to control the puck. He kicked it in the direction of Gaudette, who was trying to anticipate the other way, so Adam couldn't get it. But Regenda skates over to the far side of the ice and blocks a pass. The Capitals are having trouble getting it out. Now it's held in by Gaudette, but he's forced to play over the near side. Then he bats one down with the stick above the shoulder. So that kind of stoppage of play, though, and the faceoff will be outside the zone, and yet it's three-quarters of the way up the ice, and the Sharks can change.
4: Yeah, and you know what? Good angling there by the Sharks. Third line with Misa, Regenda getting in there quickly, and Gaudette managing to keep that puck in. And that's the kind of forecheck they're going to have. But what I really was impressed with early on to start that shift was the great positioning by Klingberg there. And he talked about fronting those pucks. That's exactly what he did.
2: Faceoff drop, Sharks forecheck. They got the fourth line out there. Reeves reaching for the puck, has it in his skates, chips it. Barkley Goodrow behind the goal line with Ostapchuk. They try to get it. Ostapchuk, the body hit near side, but it popped free. And Dylan Strome takes it back for Washington. This has been the top line lately. Strome at center with Ethan Frank and Ovechkin on the wings. The grade 8 doesn't move as fast as he used to, but boy, he is dangerous. He still has 20 goals, and two of those are against the Sharks earlier this year. Neutral zone play on the left side. Ethan Frank out of Western Michigan University comes across the blue line, runs into the check of Liljegren, and the Sharks' Ostapchuk picked it up, and the puck was off the glass and out of play. That was from inside the San Jose zone, but Johnny Murray very definitively saying that the puck deflected, and so there will be no penalty on that play.
4: Yeah, very fortunate there by Ostapchuk, who's in a great position defensively, goes to chip that out, and good thing is it went off the glass, and right away the linesman was in great position to make that call to make sure it was not a penalty, because if it goes straight out, as you know, partner, that would have been would have meant that the Sharks would have been a man down.
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1: Behind the Sharks net, grinding for it there. Trying to get it in the corner was Nick Dowd. Dowd is grinding it free. Duhaime reaching in. That's an interesting pair that's been very good together for Washington this year. And they gun it around the far boards, and John Carlson keeps in. Behind the net, Protas walking out in front of the net, trying to wrap it toward the goal, but it was blocked. The Sharks headman it right out. Iorio feeds on the left. Here comes Eklund down the left wing side. His line mates are changing, so he holds the puck, delays the puck, loses on the stick check to Carlson. That was just a veteran move by Carlson to stay with him.
2: Yeah, he was patient and kept him on the outside, although Eklund would probably want to hide that puck a little bit better.
1: Now Celebrini's on the ice. He moves into the offensive zone, tosses back behind the net, pops around the near sideboards. And Graf is beaten to the play there. That's a good play by McMichael and Protas to get control and move it out for the Capitals. Nothing-nothing to score. Washington's Protas shoots into the San Jose zone. Sharks put it to the middle. Celebrini one-hands it up the ice with speed. Graf thought he got a piece of it. Apparently he did. It goes in deep. No icing. Chernyshov in there to provide support, and he worked it free, but he pushed it a little bit too far away. And so it'll be picked back up by Anthony Beauvillier of the Capitals, and he sends one rink-wide off the left boards back out to center ice. Sharks back on it. On the left wing side, Celebrini exchanges with Graf. Graf skating for it in the middle, couldn't get it. Celebrini does, holds on to it with a competitive move. Got it back to the point. Klingberg fighting for control, worked it free, got it deep. But Matt Roy was there to chip it around the veteran Sharks defender. And Macklin Celebrini is back to back him up. That allows San Jose's Chernyshov to back check on Ovechkin, who was kind of cherry picking there in the neutral zone, end of his shift.
2: Yeah, he was cheating there. And unfortunately, Klingberg just turned the puck over inadvertently.
1: Well, here's Chernyshov banking it forward. Pavel Regenda on the right side in the midst of a change tips it forward for the Sharks. But Rasmus Sandin is back behind his own goal line for Washington. No score halfway through this first period. 9:55 to go. Sandin starting to stick handle it up the right side of his zone. Looks to his left. Streaking there is Ethan Frank. He moves down the left wing. Right-handed shot. Puts on the brakes and then blows a tire. Falls down to the ice with Liljegren defending. So the Sharks can get control of it. Can they get it out? Regenda does poke it forward. Here's Misa. Lead pass. Gaudette cross the line. Mini 2-on-1. Tried to toe drag it around Carlson. And again, Carlson in position. Able to just barely deflect that away. What's Washington going to do with it? They come down the left side again, and Frank, who fell down to start that play earlier, keeps his footing, poked it loose, but he's outnumbered by the Sharks on the boards, and San Jose comes away with the puck again. Here's Regenda, lead pass, moving it. Ferraro has the man wide open in front of the shot, wide by Gaudette with Ostapchuk wide open in front of the goal. The only reason why Ostapchuk didn't get that is because it got deflected on its way in. Another good scoring chance for San Jose, but it stays nothing-nothing with 9 minutes to go in this first period. Back into the Sharks zone it comes. A little bit of end-to-end here as Iorio knocks his man off the puck behind the Sharks goal line. Now it's Goodrow, Ostapchuk, and Reeves feeding it behind their own goal line. Ostapchuk trying to fight for it. Centered out in front, deflected away by the Sharks. Ferravari on the point, shoots one wide of the goal. Reeves, far boards, holding on to the puck. Sending it behind his own net for Sharks hockey. 8:39 to go in a scoreless first as Brandon Duhaime keeps it in. Put it to the corner. Tipped out toward the slot there by the Capitals, but the Sharks intercept, and here they come up the ice. In the middle of the surface there, a little backhand play by Reeves gets it deep. Chychrun back on defense will exchange passes now with his current D partner on the ice. That was Dylan McIlrath, but McIlrath already headed off the ice surface. And the reason why he's heading off is because Ryan Reeves' shift was over. They're both tough guys.
2: There you go.
1: Fed to the net. Good stick save off of the goaltender Nedeljkovic. And he goes into his glove, and he's able to hang on. So we've got a break with 8:09 to play in this first period. Tonight's game is coming to you from Capital One Arena in Washington. The score, the Sharks, nothing. The Capitals, nothing. This is the San Jose Sharks Audio Network. Back in Washington, D.C., I'm Dan Rusinowski, along with Jamal Mayers. No score so far. Bit of a congratulatory mention as we get set to start play again in this scoreless matchup. The American Hockey League has announced that Philip Bisted of the San Jose Barracuda has been named to the 2026 AHL All-Star Classic, which will take place in Rockford, Illinois, between February 10 and 11. He's pacing the Barracuda in points. He's got 10 goals, 18 assists, and he's got two overtime winners. He's having a nice season at age 21

0: developing for the Sharks organization. So congratulations to him for getting to the AHL All-Star Game.
1: Yeah, that's a heck of an accomplishment and a step in the right direction for any young player aspiring to play in the NHL.
0: Right now, back to action here. Nothing to score. Sharks dump it in, and moving in deep, it's like he was a forward, was Liljegren to forecheck, but Chychrun was able to poke it away from him and get control back behind the net. Liljegren gets back as now Toffoli bothers Chychrun, but Chychrun spots a man up the right side. That's Ethan Frank. Lead pass for Dylan Strome. A little too far for him to get contact on it. So the Sharks get a break. They flip it forward. Chychrun steps in front of a head man that was intended for Eklund. And boy, that looked a little awkward as he fell to the ice, but he made that defensive play. And now he grabs at the red line and slaps one in. 7:24 to go in this scoreless first. Set around the boards by the Sharks. Both teams changing. Here comes the play down the right side, but apparently Chernyshov a little over-eager to get into the zone there. I thought he was onside myself.
1: That looked onside to me. I'd like to... Chernyshov didn't complain much, so that tells me he likely was offside. Tried his best to anticipate coming across the blue line. Unfortunately, we have been just a little bit ahead.
0: Or perhaps he looked at linesman Johnny Murray and Ben O'Quinn and realized that they did not speak his native tongue.
1: That's right. Good point.
0: So you never know. Face off. Capitals win it. Martin Ferravari throws it over to the middle. Shot by Beauvillier. Right on. Save made. Rebound gobbled up by Celebrini. And he sends the pressure reliever off the left boards. Graf headmans up the right side. Chernyshov turned to get it and fires into the zone. Nice job by Graf to play it along the left boards. Now Chernyshov gets it. Celebrini the shot. Right. Save made. Rebound. Another great stop by Logan Thompson off Colin Graf on that great rebound chance in front of a net. Now it's Celebrini shooting it. Another deflection. Chernyshov behind the goal line. Kicks the puck and escapes. Throws it back to the point. Klingberg there. Gives to Celebrini. Uh-oh. Went off his stick. And he's got to come back to center ice. And the Sharks regroup. What a chance for Colin Graf.
1: Yeah, that was an example there of Klingberg moving that puck to Macklin. And just maybe had a little bit too much mustard on it. When you're not anticipating that, it affects the way you handle those passes.
0: Now, you know what it's like when you put too much mustard on the hot dog, it kind of drips a little bit for you. So that's what happened in that situation. Loose in the right corner. There's Graf working hard as usual, digging it free against two Capitals. Lost it in the check, but Klingberg intercepts. Throws it rink wide. Here's Orloff feeding it. Oh, too bad. Turning to the puck, Graf just kind of turned it over and lost it. And the Caps able to move it out. Leading the way down, and Leeson down the right side. Orloff bumps Leeson, but Leeson poked the puck deep into the Sharks' end. Back to get it there. Nice body hit there by Ryan Leonard. Digs it free. Throws it toward the net from the left wing boards. Knocked aside there by the skates of Klingberg defensively, but the Caps keep it in. Sandin on the point. Feeds it near side. Leonard the drive. Didn't get all of it. I'm not sure if Nedeljkovic got a piece of that or not, but went over the top of the crossbar and off the glass behind the Sharks' net. 5:40 to go, first period. Sandin back skating on the point, keeps it in for Washington to Ryan Leonard. Leonard being checked by Michael Misa, so he's forced to throw it into the corner. Now getting it back in the corner, the Sharks have it. Colin Graf dishes off, but it's a little bit too far there for Gaudette to take, so Ryan Leonard will drop it back to the red line, and both teams will change here with 5:20 left in a scoreless first period. We're in Washington, D.C. The Sharks and the Capitals, second meeting of the series, and a really solid game so far, with the goaltenders coming up big a couple of times, and a couple of near misses, too. On the right wing side, Iorio kind of got high-sticked a little bit, but play continues. Ostapchuk throws it down the right to Goodrow. Back to Ostapchuk into the zone, cycles it back. Goodrow trying to go back to the point. That's a good read by Sonny Milano to skate over there and deflect it past Iorio out of the zone.
1: Yeah, and another good job by Vinny. Iorio as well, protecting his position. He knew he couldn't get to the puck. It was kind of probably a play where if you could have it back, I don't think Goodrow would put that to the point. Kind of jammed Iorio up a little bit, but he did a nice job of keeping Milano to the outside.
0: And so, icing after that against the Sharks. They bring the faceoff all the way back. And Zach Ostapchuk will take the draw against Strome. And of course, Carberry throws out the top guys. But the Sharks win the faceoff. Bounced off the board, sent all the way down by Iorio. That'll be another icing called against San Jose. So once again, Zach Ostapchuk is going to go against Dylan Strome on this faceoff. And it's an interesting tale of the tape. Ostapchuk, 6'4", 212. Dylan Strome, 6'4", 200. And I think he's a little bigger than 200 myself.
1: Yeah. Tale of the tape. Big faceoff here.
0: Ostapchuk draws it back. It goes off the stick of Iorio into the goaltender, but very alertly, Alex Nedeljkovic, playing in his 200th NHL game tonight, made the stop and held on. And that's a wise move after a couple of icings. Now we get a break with only 4:36 left in a scoreless first period. So we'll come back to Capital One Arena in Washington right after this on the San Jose Sharks Audio Network. Sharks 365 members have the exclusive ability to customize their experience through unique benefits like ticket exchange, substantial discounts on food, beverage, and merchandise purchases, and invitations to member-only events like Meet the Sharks. The future is teal, and it's fun. 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No score in the first period. Face off to the right side of goaltender Alex Nedeljkovic. Five shots apiece for the Sharks and the Capitals. It's been a neutral zone game, as you were just noticing.
1: Yeah, it really has. And I think a little bit of a chess match going on here between the coaches and matchups and everything else.
0: Poked it forward by the Sharks as they win the draw. It's Toffoli on the left moving in with Eklund. One-on-one against Matt Roy, but Toffoli wins that little battle. Now it's Eklund in the slot to near side from Wennberg, and the shot right on is a good save by goaltender Thompson. Now it's work free. Wennberg moving in. Dishes off. Ferraro the shot. Save made by Thompson. He had that one all the way. But this line combination put together again with Eklund, Wennberg, and Toffoli making things happen. And it started with a good out-of-the-zone pass up ice on the left wing side.
1: Yeah, and that's what we talked about. You know, spending little time through the neutral zone, indirects, and being predictable for each other allows you to play fast. And that's one thing this line does extremely well. They're all connected and all on the same page. And when you're doing that, you're going to have success in the offensive zone, and that's exactly what happened on that entire shift.
0: Offensive zone faceoff for the Sharks, so they throw out Celebrini, Graf, and Chernyshov. Back on defense, Orloff and Klingberg. McMichael loses the draw to Celebrini. Klingberg blasted toward the net. Save made. Loose puck rebound. Beauvillier grabs for the Caps, and he slides one around the stick of Graf out to center ice. Back to get it there, the D combo of Orloff and Klingberg. They toss one ahead. Chernyshov from the blue line tips it in deep. Came around to the left wing boards. Graf in there against Beauvillier one-on-one. Now it's worked loose, and now it's Carlson knocking Celebrini into the boards. That's going to be a penalty for interference against John Carlson, the defenseman. And again, Macklin Celebrini with that aggressive play to try to get the puck just drew the call.
1: Yeah, that's hard work right there, and a really good job by Macklin as that puck pops three. He sees it on the other side, and the puck was not really near him. I would say it was about 4 feet from Macklin, and Carlson knew he was kind of had the bad side of the position, so he ended up taking Macklin out.
0: And but rightly, the referee saw it.
1: Yeah, rightly the referee ends up calling interference there.
0: Power plays on Sharks Audio Network broadcasts are brought to you by Power Business Technology, copiers and printers for your office needs. No score here. This is the first penalty of the game. Veteran John Carlson in for interference at 16:14. Off the faceoff, big hit by William Eklund into the corner boards against Matt Roy, who actually lost his stick, but the Caps pick up and they manage to clear all the way down. Washington kills penalties about 77.3% of the time, which is in the same ballpark the Sharks PK guys are at. Right now, moving through the neutral zone, the Sharks power players dump one in. Celebrini send around the boards. Now it's Wennberg winning the puck, coming out of the corner with it. He's in front of the goal, but then he had the real estate taken away by the defenseman Roy, and he couldn't shoot it. Instead, he poked it near side. Klingberg keeps it in. Now Toffoli near side. Back to Klingberg. Holds it. Moves to the left. Moving in, Eklund tried to make the play. It bounced off a skate. Recovered by Celebrini, though. Macklin drops it back to Klingberg. He calmly takes it back to Celebrini. Fires one. Good save to the short side. Made there by the right-handed catching Thompson. And the Capitals managed to clear all the way down.
1: Yeah, that's a really good play there. A little bit of a give-and-go situation. And we've talked about at length the chemistry that Macklin and Klingberg have had, kind of developed about 6 weeks ago, and they continue to do so.
0: Sharks went 0 for 5 against Vegas on the power play. They move back in here in their first chance. 2:34 to go in the period. Sharks dumping it in deep. Eklund feeds it. Celebrini, rink-wide toss. Here's Klingberg throwing it toward the net. He wanted the deflection from Eklund. Sandin was defending, and he couldn't touch it. Held in by Klingberg again. Slides it back. That was offside as Celebrini couldn't quite hold it in. And, you know, Klingberg had the option there to maybe take a little bit off that pass, but Protas was there and he wanted to make sure it got through.
1: Yeah, I think that half a second, if he could do it all over again, I think he would have waited a little bit longer. There was no hurry to give it to Macklin. And what Macklin had done is he had left the zone. And I think that he wants to be able to come downhill with a little bit of speed. And in order to do so, he has to leave the zone to come back in.
0: Well, we got 29 seconds left on the power plays. The Capitals clear all the way down, and the second unit is out there for San Jose. So they got one or maybe two chances. Dmitry Orlov, former Capital Cup winner, moves it at center ice, but the puck went off the skates there of Gaudette, and the Capitals clear. Minute 59 to go in the period. Now down to 10 seconds on the power play. One more rush. Orlov skates to center. Feeds on the right. Chernyshov moves in across the Capitals line as he's met there by the check from Ferravari. He chipped it back to the point. Kept in. Iorio tips in deep. There's Gaudette. Power play is over as Carlson's back on the ice. But Gaudette grinding it out there. Gets it over to Regenda. He takes a look. Feeds it over to Iorio. And he tried to put it to the middle there to Chernyshov. But they missed. And the Capitals will move it out. Leonard lead pass for the defenseman Ferravari. He's going to play with Regenda on the Slovakian team, but he's hammered into the boards back behind the Sharks' net by Chernyshov's check, and the Sharks break out quickly. Down the right side, moving in. Ostapchuk goes to the forehand, gets it through the defense and on goal from the right circle. A save made there by Thompson. Minute 13 to go in the period. A chase back to the Sharks' line. Dickinson getting back there on the right wing against Leonard twice, blocking the play, but Leonard kept it in. Then he threw it out to center ice. And so the Capitals will regroup, and at least from their point of view, they've got puck possession. Less than a minute to go in the period. Leonard sends one all the way down the ice. Nelkovich tried to reach out and get that one. Couldn't quite do it. The Sharks put out, you know, play the Celebrini now. He got it ahead across the line. Tipped toward the goal beautifully by Barkley Goodrow right on goal. That save was made by Thompson. Rebound behind the goal line. Capitals have it. Carlson got it to McMichael. Lifts one in the air. There's a chase for it. Down the right side comes Beauvillier, but getting back was Liljegren to knock it aside. And we get a whistle and a stoppage of play. So 34.9 seconds to go in the period. And they're going to move the faceoff outside of the zone after that and all the way back into the Capitals' end.
1: Yeah, real brilliant play there by Ryan Warsawski as he tried to, you know, sleek a sly move there against his buddy Carberry by putting Macklin with a couple of his fourth line players. Anytime you can get Macklin up against maybe a mismatch, it's certainly going to help. And I like that decision with a minute left to go.
0: Nothing to score here. 34.9 seconds left on the clock. Big faceoff coming up to the right side of Logan Thompson. Brett Leeson is going to step in as Dowd got thrown out. So Celebrini takes the draw, gets it back. Graff feeds to the point. Liljegren angles it off the boards. Graff tried to keep it going, but he got checked there by Chychrun, and the Caps push it out of the zone. Down the right side, Duhaime. Slips by Liljegren across the line. Had a man in front in Leeson, and that's a diving block by the Sharks defense. Ferraro getting that, and the Sharks able to push it out. Good defensive play there at the end. Now Ferraro takes down his man, Duhaime. He's looking right at the official on that play, and he looked up and he said, oh, that's not a referee, that's a linesman. So it's worked free. He can't call the penalty on that. Dumped in with 3 seconds left in the period by Washington, and that's how the first period will come to the close with the horn here at Capital One Arena. So here we are, shots 11-5 in favor of San Jose in the first period, which was really a nice 20 minutes for the Sharks, in spite of the fact that there were no goals. The other important factor is San Jose had no penalties.
1: Yeah, and I think that the Sharks controlled the play. I think that as evidence of the power play that they had and got momentum, even though they didn't score, out shooting the Capitals 11-5 and a real strong defensive road period.
0: We'll come back to Capital One Arena in Washington with a guest from the dressing room next on the San Jose Sharks Audio Network. At the end of one period of play here in our nation's capital, the score is the Sharks nothing and the Capitals nothing. San Jose outshot Washington 11-5. Some good goaltending on both ends of the rink, and we've got ourselves quite a competitive matchup. Well, Adam Gaudette in his last 5 games has 3 goals and 3 assists, and he has points in all 5 of those games. It doesn't officially count as a point-scoring streak because he missed 3 games in the middle of that with an injury, but it's a sign of the way that Adam Gaudette is contributing to this hockey team, and he's doing a good job here again tonight. Adam Gaudette is our guest in the Sharks dressing room, and he is with Jamal.
1: Hey, Adam, it seemed a little bit like a chess match here, but would you characterize that as a really good road period for you guys?
2: Yeah, I think it was. We stick to the script. It did what we wanted to do. We're playing fast and, playing quick in the D zone, breaking pucks out. So it was a good period, and we've got to build off it.
1: One of the challenges that Ryan talked about this morning was this team's ability to get pucks to the middle, and their D kind of spread you out quite wide and get pucks to the net looking for action there. What's the challenge for a winger for you guys to try to prevent them from doing that?
2: Yeah, I think we just got to start in the middle, hold down the middle, and work out from there. We can't open up the slot, so somebody's got to hold it down there. And as they move the puck around the perimeter, then we can pressure out. But as long as we're getting back to the middle, we'll be in a good spot.
1: What have you liked from your centerman, Misa and what he's been able to do, and what excites you about getting to play with a young player that's just learning the game right now?
2: He's got a ton of skill, and he thinks the game the right way. And, you know, playing with him is awesome because he opens up a lot of space, and he knows how to move you the puck, and he had some good plays out there already in the first period. And, you know, I thought every time we've been on the ice together this year, we've gelled well together, and, you know, it's exciting to see him develop his game into becoming a, you know, a real good NHL player. And he's doing great right now, and I like the way our line's playing, and we just got to keep going.
1: Well, good luck the rest of the game. It seemed like you guys are creating some action, getting some pucks low, and creating opportunities for yourselves.
2: Yeah, trying to get to the net, and, you know, that's where most of the goals are scored in this league, in front of the net.
1: All right, good luck.
2: Thanks.
1: All right, that was Adam Gaudette, forward for the Sharks. The score is 0-0 here in Washington after one period. 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
0: Nothing at the end of the first period here at Capital One Arena. The Sharks out shooting the Capitals 11-5, and it's a good game so far. Don't you think that in some respects, because of the preparation of the coaching staff, the Sharks actually frustrated the Capitals at the best part of their game?
1: They did. I think I thought the D did a tremendous job of as they talked about in the pregame, and it was a couple of things. They want to make sure that if they don't have early position, that they just worry about the stick, check mark. If you can, and I always think the D should front wristers because it starts your offense, right? If you're an offensive team, let's say for Washington, you're thinking offense, D to D, offense, get to the net. If your D as a defending team block those wristers, that's a takeoff moment for offensive players, for wingers. So I can assure you that offensive players, and you can see, like, as Will Smith started to figure that out, I felt, he's realizing that when the D front, I can take off. And when they do that, you're going to catch the other team on their toes.
0: Well, Will's going to come back tomorrow against the Detroit Red Wings, and so hopefully they'll be on their heels too. That's our next exciting broadcast of Sharks Hockey on the air at 3:30 Pacific time, right in time for your drive home if you're in the commute somewhere. 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So no excuse not to find us. We're always there for you 24 hours a day. Here it's the Sharks nothing and the Capitals nothing. First intermission continues right after this on the San Jose Sharks Audio Network. 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What an opportunity. Right here, the teams are coming back onto the ice. When we return, we'll have second period action here in Washington. Nothing to score. This is the San Jose Sharks Audio Network. We're underway in the second period. The Sharks nothing and the Capitals nothing. Goaltender Alex Nedeljkovic is in the net to our right as the Sharks clear it beyond his reach. Colin Graf was trying to leave it for Macklin Celebrini, but that's a good read by Anthony Beauvillier, who tipped it away from Macklin. And the Sharks have to start from inside their own zone again. Headman feed goes to Celebrini across the line. He tried the drop pass to Graf. Another good read by Alexi Protas to get the stick in the way, and the Capitals stop a Sharks scoring thrust. But Celebrini gets it back. Leads to Graf into the zone. On the left side, he drops it back into the left corner. Chernyshov keeps it going over to Celebrini, right corner of the Capitals' end. He moves up the boards, turns it backwards, onto the stick, takes it back from Graf, and he didn't quite have balance on the play, and the reason why was because he got hooked, and he just drew another penalty as the Sharks will be on the power play. So this is going to be another penalty. This is for hooking to the Capitals, and it only comes at the 56-second mark of the second period of play. And again, it's veteran John Carlson who took the penalty in the first period. How about this little note? Macklin Celebrini has drawn both of these penalties. This is the 27th penalty he's drawn this season, and there's only one player who's done more. That's Connor McDavid.
1: Yeah, and it's just another indication of how he's driving the game and driving the pace, and really nice play on the entry. I really like the chemistry that he's certainly developed with his line mate Chernyshov, and they do a little bit of a give and go there, and Macklin comes straight down the middle and has to get hooked to prevent the shot.
0: So Carlson in for hooking for Washington, and the Sharks are back on the power play, brought to you by our friends at Power Business Technology, copiers and printers for your office needs. Off the draw, nice face-off win there for Wenberg. Klingberg goes to Settebrini. He shoots, blocked by Roy. Rebound picked up, and Nick Dowd, a pretty good penalty killer, shoots one all the way down for Washington. San Jose beginning with Settebrini, Klingberg, Eklund, Toffoli, and Wenberg. There's Klingberg out of the zone, moving right to left in the second. They drop it back. Now Settebrini takes. Walks up to the blue line, tosses on the right, gains the zone with Toffoli. Back to the point, right side, taken there by Klingberg. He exchanges, tries to throw to the front of the net, poked at there, and it comes to the near boards. Wenberg sends back to the point. Klingberg's got it. Walks to the middle, goes to Settebrini, drives, one save made. Rebound bounces away to the near side, and Eklund keeps it in. Fallen stick thrown out. Here comes a shot by Settebrini again, deflected, and it goes up into the netting, back behind the goal line. So we get a stoppage. Meantime, that was a pretty smart play by Klingberg. He fed the puck over, and then he was sweeping that broken stick out of the zone to make sure it didn't interfere with the play.
3: Yeah, a heads-up play by Klingberg. And because the stick was broken, he was able to and allowed to move that stick. But I think Macklin's upset with himself because they had a forward without a stick in the second period on the power play. You certainly want to take advantage of that. That one-timer, Thompson smartly gets the puck to direct into the netting for a stoppage.
0: Wenberg thrown out of the circle, but Settebrini wins the draw. Wenberg feeds it back, takes it back from Eklund, right wing half boards, moves into the circle, watched there by Protas and by Chychrun. Toss back to the point. Eklund cross ice, Klingberg back to Eklund. Behind the back pass, there's a shot. Settebrini right on, save made. There's a rebound in front, and the Capitals get their stick on it, but they couldn't clear. Kept in. Wenberg, Settebrini, stick handle, shoots wide of a net. Rebound chipped around the boards, and the Caps will pick up. Did they clear it out? They did, and it's offside against the Sharks on a weird bounce back inside the Capitals' territory.
3: Well, the penalty killers for the Washington Capitals are content in giving Macklin Settebrini that shot. It's not a one-timer through a seam. It's a one-timer from the top of the umbrella to the flank, and that is easy for Thompson to follow, particularly because there is no net front presence. I like and prefer when Macklin comes to the middle of the ice with screen. That was more difficult for Thompson to try to track that puck.
0: Right now off the faceoff, Sharks get the zone entry. Chernyshov lugs it in, dumps behind the goal line. Mises on the ice trying to work it free. He does. Gaudette kicked it in the skates, couldn't quite get control, and the Capitals are able to chip it out. McMichael, little race for it down the right wing side. Orloff gets to him, knocks him off the puck with a nice little job there against the boards. Orloff gets it back. Moves it up the middle of the ice, throws on the right, Chernyshov breaks up to the Caps line, cross corner dump in. Regenda chips at the puck, it goes up in the air on the glass. Capitals settle it down. That's a good play by Dowd to knock it forward. And Washington is able to shoot one all the way down with Faravari dumping it in and heading back to the Washington bench. Penalty is over. Here come the Sharks back up ice now with a 5-on-5 play returning. On the right side, Liljegren at the Capitals line, shoots one in. Now the Sharks get the complete line change finished as it's Goodrow, Ostapchuk, and Graf at the moment. Back on defense, it'll be Ferraro and Liljegren. Graf tipped it forward. Ostapchuk carries it in, throws it across the line, and now here's a shot toward the net by Ferraro. Save made, big rebound there on Thompson, and Ferraro kept it in, but maybe a too soft pass in the direction of Graf, and it was knocked away by Strome. Sharks flick it back into the Capitals' end, and Graf is in forechecking. But Roy puts it behind his own goal line. Ostapchuk clothesline there into Sandin, but Sandin made the play, and the Capitals go on the attack down the left wing side. 16:13 to go, period number two. The score is nothing. Sharks break out right to left from center. Ostapchuk at the red line, shoots one in, goes back toward the bench. Here comes the line change, and Alex Wenberg's line is jumping back on even strength. Back on defense, it's Dickinson along with Iorio. Iorio, who began the season here in Washington and played 10 games for the Caps in his career, headmans it up. Here's Toffoli down the right, across the line. It's Wenberg moving in, and he couldn't quite play the puck, but he recovered it. Turned back to the point. Iorio the drive, and that's a glove save made by netminder Logan Thompson. And play is blown dead with William Eklund in front causing some trouble. They're nice to see him always getting involved even after the play is over, which shows his intensity.
3: Yeah, I really like his game. He's so strong along the boards. He's able to create so much for his line mates. Wenberg, unfortunately, that puck bounced over a stick, but a smart play by Arroyo, who had his head up the entire time, used the net back of the net, and then zipped that puck up quickly to Toffoli to start the break.
0: Face-off dropped. Sharks have it. Dickinson puts it up in the air. That was a pretty smart play. Got it around the players on the half boards, and the Sharks managed to keep it in. But now they put it off of a player, and it goes out of action. And so the whistle blows. But no harm here Jamal, because they'll have a face-off in the offensive zone.
3: Yeah, real long, another good opportunity here for the Sharks as they're starting to take control of this second period. And it's real simple plays. They're just being real intentional about getting the puck from low to high. I think the next layer of is making it more difficult for Thompson. He's seeing all of these shots, and when he is able to do that, he's going to make the save. You got to get in front of him, as difficult as it may be, to make it harder.
0: Face off to Thompson's left. Celebrini gets the draw to himself, basically. Turns on the right boards, goes rink wide. Dickinson delays for a second, put the puck in the air. I think it might have hit Beauvillier off of the mask, or off of the visor. And it bounces down the near boards as he kind of grabbed at his mouth a little bit too, so maybe it did make some extra contact. Celebrini keeps in, slips it across near side, takes it back, shoots one right on. That's a great kick stop by Thompson. Rebound kept in now. Sent in deep by Dickinson behind the goal line. Graf centers in front. Chernyshov had a great chance and a sprawling stop made in front by the defense and Thompson. Again, pressure by Celebrini. Turns. Tried to throw to the slot. Intercepted. And here comes the Capitals' attack. Moving from left to right. They get it to the Sharks' line. And big Protas shoots one in deep. Protas, LaPierre, Beauvillier on the ice at the moment. Turning. It's Beauvillier looking for the feed from LaPierre, but it's checked off of his stick. And Dickinson will use the great legs to skate up the left side. Checked by Protas, knocked it out. Celebrini kept it going, but unfortunately there was nobody there for the Sharks to take advantage. Now on the left boards, Graf bumped hard there at the near boards by McElrath. Here come the Caps the other way. LaPierre centering the fourth line, stops, throws it across the rink into the Sharks zone. Iorio back to deflect it, and he cuts behind his own goal line, protects the puck away from Milano, but unfortunately backhands it all the way down. That'll be icing against San Jose. Still, we pause 10 seconds for station identification on the San Jose Sharks audio network.
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3: Have fun.
0: I'm Dan Rusinowski along with Jamal Mayers. We've got the San Jose Sharks, nothing. The Capitals, nothing. Great to have our friends Cozy and Alice up here in the booth. They won a road trip with the Sharks, and they are here for the first two of this one. A shot toward the net there by Dylan Strome. Nice save made by Nedeljkovic. Grabbing the rebound, they skate it out. Iorio at the end of his shift. Make sure he's at the red line this time and shoots one in. He iced the puck earlier, so that was good discipline on his part. Now the Sharks get fresh skaters out there. They put Michael Mises line on the ice as the Capitals in this scoreless tie go back into the offensive end. But Nedeljkovic played it away from the forecheck of Frank. Sharks skated out right to left. The headman feed goes over to Misa. Couldn't get through the defense. And the Capitals take over. Long feed on the right. Ovechkin has it, but took it off his skate. And as he turned to get it, he basically put himself and his teammates offside. And so they just whistle things down and bring him back.
3: Yeah, well, really good opportunity here for the Sharks. And controlling the play, I think they've done a really nice job here in the second period, which is a tough change for them, of being intentional about getting pucks through the neutral zone quickly and getting pucks behind the D of the Capitals.
0: We've got a break in the action. 13:25 to go, second period. This broadcast is coming to you from Capital One Arena in Washington, D.C. The score, the Sharks nothing, the Capitals nothing, on the San Jose Sharks audio network. 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Well, nothing to score here. Only two power play chances so far, and both of them off penalties drawn by Macklin Celebrini on veteran John Carlson. It's pretty obvious who the coaching staff of the Capitals wants on the ice whenever Macklin's out there. Off the faceoff now, jumped in by the Sharks. Nothing to score here. 13:14 to go, second period, but it doesn't stay in the offensive zone long. Here's Sonny Milano, born and raised on Long Island, shoots one into the Sharks zone. It goes into the corner, and Milano centers. That was intended for LaPierre, and a really good job there, knocked away there by Ostapchuk. And then Goodrow finishes the check on LaPierre, so Ostapchuk puts to the middle and jumping up into the play. It's Liljegren for the Sharks, carrying to the red line and jumping one in. That's a good recovery off a semi-broken play on that one.
3: Yeah, you know what? I really like Ostapchuk's game. He knows what he's supposed to be doing, and he's really dialing in on his physicality, his protection of his line mates, playing the right way defensively as a centerman, and doing a lot of really good things.
0: I think people are surprised by his skating speed, too.
3: Yes.
0: Now it's thrown around, sent toward the net by the Sharks. Knocked wide. Nice job there by Wenberg to work and free to Toffoli. Toffoli's return pass went off the boards weirdly, though, and Dowd combines with Leeson to intercept and clear it out. Toffoli getting back into his own zone to get it. Caps need a change. Here's Orloff getting it from Toffoli. Now to Klingberg. Now to Toffoli. He leads on the right. Wenberg took it off his skate. Gains the offensive zone. Protects on Leeson. Feeds in front. Orloff tips it toward the net. It goes wide. Eklund skates for the rebound. Feeds Wenberg far side. Back to Klingberg. Drives one. That's a great save by Thompson. Just barely got a piece of that. In the corner now. Wenberg slides it back to the point. Just on Chernyshov. As the Sharks trying to get that top line out there. But Chernyshov's drive was blocked. Nice back check, though, by Chernyshov. Getting back and stopping what could have been a scoring rush. Therefore, the Capitals' Leeson, who was near the end of his shift anyway, but still impressive by Chernyshov.
3: Really good job by him. I've been really impressed with his ability to check, not only on the offensive side. He knows how to play the right way.
0: Back at the Capitals' blue line, Washington a little bit better puck possession to start the second. Let's see what San Jose can do to change that. Here comes the Cap attack. Protas to the Sharks' line. Shoots one. Save made by Nedeljkovic. Rebound. Wenberg scoops it there away from the forechecking Beauvillier, and he skates out with some speed to center ice. He got to the red line. Backhands went in on goal. Easy stick save made there by Thompson as the Sharks are changing on the fly. Dickinson's going to try to keep it in near side. He fights Protas, kept in by Celebrini, who's just on, but Carlson intercepts, and it's tossed back out to center. Celebrini takes it there. Does some twisting work. Crosses the line. Colin Graf got the drop. Tried the shot, but the Capitals had three layers of defense there, and they did not allow the puck to get to Thompson. So when the Sharks are in a position to have a good shot, they're doing that.
3: Yeah, they do a nice job of coming back to the house. They don't over-back check. They make sure they sort it out quickly, and you can hear them from all the way up here communicating.
0: 10:32 to go. Second period. We've got no score. Laid offside, waved off as the Sharks poke it back to center. Iorio looking for Celebrini. Didn't quite get it to him. As now Pavel Regenda is on the ice with Celebrini as the lines have flipped around a little bit, partially by circumstance. Now we get a penalty coming up. Iorio takes his man into the boards. That was Ethan Frank. And that's going to be a two-minute interference penalty on former Washington Capital Vinny Iorio, who was acquired by the Sharks on waivers. That, of course, came back on October the 16th when Washington tried to sneak him through. I think he's really improved his game and has done some nice things. Unfortunate here that he takes that holding penalty.
3: Yeah, I think that in the absence of Desharnais, Iorio has done a really nice job of not making that sting as much as it did when he went out of the lineup. Another having another bigger body righty that moves the puck well, that defends and plays a tougher brand of hockey has certainly helped.
0: Off the faceoff, Sharks down a man. Shot all the way down by Liljegren, who's on the PK with Ferraro on defense. Up front, it is Graf combining with Wenberg. This is the first power play for the Capitals. They went 0 for 5 against Montreal on Tuesday and are 2 for their last 18 in their last six games. That's only 11.1%. Sharks clear it all the way down again. Liljegren, good start to his penalty kill as the Capitals and Sharks watch as they move it up the ice. San Jose changed the penalty killing forwards. Goodrow out there along with Ostapchuk, but here comes Leonard across the San Jose line. Tried to split through two defensive players, Liljegren and Ferraro. They sandwich him, and Ferraro skates to the puck and backhands it out.
3: Great job on the entry there as he tried to take it all in, and Leonard tried to take it all in himself, and the Sharks weren't having it.
0: We are down out of a minute 5 remaining on the San Jose penalty as the Capitals shoot one in. No score in this game. And the Caps power play throwing it behind the San Jose net. Sharks Goodrow couldn't clear. Knocked down by Ovechkin. Throws it back to the point men. Leonard on the right side. Gives to Chychrun. Ovechkin wants it. He gets it. He shoots it. It's wide. Rebound. Score! Off the end boards after Ovechkin missed the net. It went off the end board and popped in front. And Dylan Strom backhands went up top. Not much of a chance there for Nedeljkovic to the left side of his goal. And it's 1-0 Washington with that power play goal at 10:58.
3: Yeah, just an unfortunate play as Nedeljkovic does a great job getting square to Ovechkin, who typically would one-time that pass from the flank, but he likes to collect it and shoot it. And it goes off the blocker, Nedeljkovic, and it comes straight out to Strom, who, if he tries to handle that, he's not going to be able to put it in. He does a good job of staying calm, collecting it with his backhand and shoveling it into the empty net.
0: You know, Ovechkin took that shot and again off the end board, and Unfortunately, Ferraro thought he had the angle covered there, but Strom got his stick loose and not much of a chance again for that deft tip by Strom off the inboard Karen. So Dylan Strom gets his 11th of the season from Ovechkin and Chychrun. That is a power play goal for Washington, and they lead it 1-0. So now we're back to action. What are the Sharks going to do? Gaudette pokes it forward. Grabbed by Chernyshov. Back to Gaudette. Took it off his skates a couple of times. Misa's racing for it. Won't get there. And it's cleared back by Washington to the Sharks' line. That next shift after giving up a goal. So important for the team that did it. The Sharks moving down the ice. Misa steals it. Offensive zone. He stops in the corner. He had Gaudette open in front. And he tried to slip it through two Capitals defenders. But that's going to be stopped by the Caps. And they will ice it. And that's a little flash of Michael Misa right there.
3: Yeah, using his speed, his skill, his size, and the vision that he has on the ice. And does a really nice job there of supporting quickly. I think as he gets more comfortable and plays off of instinct, you're going to see a lot more of those offensive instincts come to life.
0: Well, Macklin Celebrini is on the ice in this game, one of a four-game trip. Combined record of all the Sharks' opponents, 103, 63, and 16 on this trip. That's a 6-10 one-loss percentage, so that shows you the challenge that the Sharks have in front of them. Puck is dropped, controlled by Nick Dowd and Rasmus Sandin of Washington. They're having trouble clearing it, but they will get it out. Brett Leeson is able to get it to center ice, and that's a good back check by Colin Graff to keep it away and back to the defense. It was fanned on by Dickinson, but Celebrini swooped over at the red line and shoots one in deep. Now the Sharks can forecheck, or at least try to. Good pinch by Dickinson to keep it in play, and it goes deep to the left corner of the Capitals zone. Celebrini in there along with Regenda. Spun around the boards. Will it be held in by Orio? The answer is yes. Celebrini right corner walks up. Looks for Regenda sliding toward the net. But he was bounced off that puck. Just pushed away by the check from Sandin, who winds up with it on his stick. And he carries it up to the red line and shoots the rest of the way down. Or he tried to. And the puck ended up going out of play.
3: Yeah, he just chipped it into his own bench. Got to pay attention there if you're sitting there. And no one really on him. Kind of a... sure, well, can't really see their faces down there, but I'm sure he's got a little bit of a chuckle on his face because probably should be able to chip that puck in and not.
0: Well, as they say, the sandwich didn't quite work on that one. Yeah. So we've got a break in the action here. 1-0 Capitals, 7:42 to go, second period. We'll be back on the San Jose Sharks Audio Network. Capitals 1, Sharks nothing here in the second period. Once again, the official word on that goal. Dylan Strome, his 11th, from Alex Ovechkin and Jacob Chychrun. That was a power play goal at 10:58. Right now, a faceoff at center ice after the Capitals inadvertently put the puck into their own bench. Washington wins the faceoff. They've got Connor McMichael's line out there. Tonight, it's McMichael, Beauvillier, and Protas. And the Sharks going with the Wenberg line against them. Wenberg fighting McMichael right in front of the Sharks bench. Scrum for it. It's poked back into the Capitals zone. And goaltender Thompson in net to our left is able to poke it forward. And the Caps send it back to the San Jose line. It doesn't stay there long. Sharks clear it back up the left. And now at the Capitals line, it's knocked down. Ferraro, back at his own blue line, sweeps it across to Liljegren. Liljegren's behind the red line as he shoots one down. No icing on the play, though. And the Capitals able to push it out. Batted down by Wenberg, legally out of the air as the puck came through center. And the Sharks get it to Toffoli at the red line, and he tips in. 6:58 to go, second period. Sharks forechecking, down in this game, 1-0 to Washington. And the Capitals handling the puck, moving it out. Discipline style of game. But Wenberg back-checking in the middle of the ice. Knocked it away from McMichael. And the Caps dump it in. And making the stick stop was Nedeljkovic, and he left it for Orlov. Dmitry Orlov moves it up the left side. Eklund tips in, and Orlov keeps going. He's in deep. He chips it in front. A chance. Oh, stop, Chuck. He scores! On a weird dump-in, the puck bounced off the inboard, and Zach Ostapchuk, right place, right time, and he ties the game 1-1 at 13:27 of the second period.
3: Just a fantastic job on the entry by Orlov as he follows this puck up. It gets chipped in, but I really like his instincts here, and as a defenseman, he probably was a little unsure what to do. Because he was the first guy in, and as he enters the zone, he gets in on his horse and forces a poor play, poor decision by Chychrun, who pokes it with one hand on his stick, and it bounces out front for Ostapchuk.
0: Is Alex Nedeljkovic going to get an assist on this, or did Eklund touch the puck?
3: I think because Chychrun touched it, That will be negated.
0: Yeah, that'd be too bad because he was the one who handed off the puck. Nice rush up the ice by Dmitry Orlov in a building where he had some of his greatest glories in the NHL, winning the Stanley Cup here. So that has to make him feel awfully good. But how about Zach Ostapchuk? You say a couple of good things about him, and he bangs one in, his third of the season, and this is a huge goal to 13:27 to tie this game 1-1 and give the Sharks a morale boost.
3: It really is, and I think that he's one player that, you know, it's hard to find. Like, he's not going to jump off the page statistically, but doing a lot of really good things.
0: Well, now he sends it back to the point. A shot there by the defense toward the net. Save made in front. And Ostapchuk had another opportunity right there, but his second chance got blocked. Kept in by the Sharks. Here's Iorio sending it over to Dickinson. Back skates. Tees it up. Shoots one. Deflected wide. Rebound left boards. That's Reeves. Sends into the corner. Ostapchuk had a stick, or make that Goodrow had a stick tied up there in the corner by the Capitals defenseman Chychrun. And the Caps able to shoot it out to center, and it's knocked down at the red line by Washington. They throw it forward and pushed into the zone by Brandon Duhame. Sharks Iorio and Dickinson back to get it. Dickinson skating away from Milano. He's got some room to move, and he's out to center. He feeds on the left, a little bit too far for Goodrow to take, but Dickinson keeps going like Orlov did. He's loose behind the net, trying to center to Celebrini, but the Caps were ready this time, and they blocked that play.
3: Yeah, great job by Dickinson using all the skills that he has. Protects the puck well behind the net. Starts the breakout on his own. He's a one-man breakout.
0: And now that D pair of Iorio and Dickinson step off, and we've got Klingberg and Orlov back on the back line. Celebrini's line is out there, too. Macklin checked at center ice by a combination of Strom and Ethan Frank, but it goes to Regenda. He moves down the left. He's got a man breaking the net. Colin Graf tips it, and he scores! Colin Graf, what a brilliant bit of skating, and Regenda spotted him. Going down the center lane, he put the puck right on the tape, and Graf tipped it up top. It's 2-1 Sharks.
3: Unbelievable job once again on the entry as the Sharks are clogging up the neutral zone extremely well. That's creating a nice job of Graf getting on his horse and beats his check to the net. I believe it was a Leonard, and a real heads-up play by Regenda on that entry as he looked over his shoulder to see a streaking Graf and just places that puck ever so delicately toward the net to buy him time. And then Graf has the hands to finish it off.
0: What a job by Regenda. He got away from Dylan Strom on the play, bought a couple of seconds, and what a bit of skating by Colin Graf, really, and he had the stick down perfectly.
3: Yeah, heads-up play by him, showing his offensive instincts.
0: Goal number 13 on the season for Colin Graf. And so two goals, almost a minute and a half apart. One by Ostapchuk, his third of the season. The other by Graf, his 13th of the year. And San Jose suddenly has a 2-1 lead. As of this moment, they're crediting Ostapchuk's goal as an unassisted goal, so maybe Washington did deflect it on Orlov on that play.
3: I've noticed this year they've really cracked down
0: stingy
3: on the assists.
0: Well, especially against the visitors. You know how that works.
3: Yeah.
0: Yeah, the other goal was Graf from Regenda at 14:53. So here we go, back to action. San Jose 2, Washington 1. Exciting action here at Capital One Arena. But you know Washington's going to work hard. Here's a lead pass. Leonard on the right. McMichael across the line. Drops it back to Roy. Feeds it over to Chychrun from the right circle. Shoots one wide. Inboard Karam. There would have been a chance if it came out to the right side of the Sharks' goal, but it went off the backside of the net instead. And San Jose's Nedeljkovic got a big reprieve there. Orlov picks it back up. Moves it up the middle of the ice. Stick handling to the red line. Dmitry Orlov shoots one in. It goes back behind the Capitals' net. And fresh skaters coming on for both teams here. As the Caps clear to center ice, new D pair out there for the Sharks, and Ferraro and Liljegren, they combine to get it deep into Capitals territory. Regenda again doing a great job, not only net front as he always has, but now along the corner boards. They work it free. Regenda fighting for it, chips it over to Graf. Graf trying to center it. Sandin, good defensive play, got a stick on it, but now Celebrini competes for the puck and beats Dowd to it, knocks it free twice, centers in front. They score! Regenda gets it from Celebrini. What a spectacular defensive play by Macklin Celebrini, and Regenda makes it 3-1.
3: It's just, what a great, I have to give an assist to Ryan Warsawski. So it was kind of a mixed line that was out there, which was Regenda with Macklin and Colin Graf. And what did he do? They scored. So what does he do? He goes right back to that threesome. and they get another goal. Why? Because Macklin Celebrini wins a battle along the boards, has the presence of mind the entire time. He can count to three. He knows if there's three guys there, there's nobody in front of the net. Puts it out front to Regenda and does a nice job of not dusting it off once again, just chips it over the shoulder of the right-catching Thompson.
0: What a play by Celebrini. He got checked twice into the boards and pursued, and then he put the puck backhand between the legs right on the tape of Regenda, who had the biggest smile on his face as the puck arrived, for good reason. Pavel Regenda is getting credit for the goal, his seventh of the season, and Macklin Celebrini will get the primary assist on that one. Dumped into the zone by the Sharks. Crowd quieted here, but it's stopped by Thompson at the side of the net. And we have a stoppage with 3:21 to go in the second period. What a turn of events. The Sharks were down 1-0, and it was awfully quiet from the Sharks bench, but all of a sudden they woke up. Zach Ostapchuk, Colin Graf, and Pavel Regenda have the goals. San Jose 3 and Washington 1 with 3:21 to play in the second. We'll be back on the San Jose Sharks Audio Network. Sharks 3, Capitals 1. Here's a summary of the three goals coming back. After Dylan Strome made it 1-0 with a power play goal. At 13:27, Zach Ostapchuk got his third of the season on plays from Dmitry Orlov and William Eklund. Then Colin Graf got his 13th of the year. What a play by Regenda to win the puck on the left boards and softly sipped it to the front of the net. Graf tipping it up top for his 13th of the year at 14:53 to make it 2-1 Sharks. And then at 16:13, Regenda, his 7th, on just an absolutely spectacular defensive and offensive play by Macklin Celebrini. Celebrini and Colin Graf assisting on the play. And suddenly, it is 3-1 San Jose. Macklin Celebrini now for the Sharks has 71 points. That is his 47th assist of the year.
3: It's a good season.
0: Darn right it is.
3: It's a good season if it ended now. You know what I mean? Like, that's a great year.
0: And there's only more great things to come for this young man. Because right now the Sharks, back in their own zone, have it. Barkley Goodrow tipped it back. Ostapchuk put it off the skate of Barkley Goodrow. So Iorio and Dickinson back to control, and they're going to break out. 2:50 to play in the second. Sharks skate from right to left, dump forward off a stick, gets into the capital zone. Chychrun whips it around the left boards, and Strome lifts it out. Gloved down by Ryan Reeves. Rebo banked it off the right boards, and Ostapchuk tips it back to his own blue line, and that's where Dickinson has it. Sends it ahead. Did Goodrow tip it? Nope, missed it. Went all the way down for icing. Goodrow said he did tip it, and he's arguing with the linesman about it right now.
3: I think he has a good point. He was very confident. You can tell on a player's body language whether or not they tip those pucks in, and he gave every indication that he did, because sometimes you react. If you miss it, you kind of give a little bit of reaction just naturally.
0: It looked like he pointed to the tip of his blade of his stick.
3: Right.
0: As if to say he felt it and he got it. Off the faceoff, Iorio banked it off the right boards, got it out. Goodrow skating for it with some speed. Maybe still a little frustrated the icing call didn't happen, and he pokes it down the ice and gets the change. Sharks poke to center. Graf is back on the ice with Celebrini and Regenda. Celebrini across the line, takes the shot, blocked. He recovers it. Macklin moves to the middle of the ice, holds it, shoots it. It's blocked again, and the Capitals manage to clear.
3: So Macklin's ability to attack the middle of the ice is, I have very rarely seen it. His ability to take pucks from the middle, he understands, whether consciously or unconsciously, that if he gets to inside the dots, he becomes a double threat. A threat to shoot, a threat to make a play to someone else. But it makes everybody on the ice freeze when he does that.
0: I think it's consciously unconscious at this point. It's just natural for him, but he is aware of it. He has to be.
3: Oh, yeah.
0: Off the faceoff, Celebrini at his own blue line chipped it out. Regenda gave his chase for it, but the Capitals will pick it back up. They dump it into the Sharks zone. Nedeljkovic in goal to our right makes the stick stop. He flings it up the near boards. Protas keeps it in. Sends behind the Sharks net. Inboard carom for Ryan Leonard. Leonard turns and shoots. It's blocked. It's loose in front of the net. Gathered, though, there by Orlov. And he took the check from Leonard, but he pushed the puck out. Graf gives to Regenda down the left wing side. He's watched there by the check from Chychrun. He puts on the brake, sends it down into the corner, and Graf thought he could get there first, but that's a good effort by Carlson to knock it free.
3: Yeah, the D for the Capitals are cutting off the rims to get to the back of the net. I think what they got to start doing is just putting those pucks to the net.
0: And we'll see how that adjustment goes. You know, Brian Wiseman is on it, on that bench. in charge of some of the things the Sharks do offensively. Minute remaining in the period. Long slap shot by Roy is on goal, and it's deflected after a couple of pinballs right to the net on the rebound. It'll be stopped and covered up by Alex Nedeljkovic, who has been pretty solid in goal for the Sharks. Although the Sharks have dominated more on the shot totals, they're out shooting Washington 23-9. Yet don't forget about that 2-on-0 in the first minute and a half of the game.
3: Yeah, you're right. And I think that the shots have been intermittent. They only have 9 shots, but he's had to make some tremendous saves. And I think that, give him credit. He's the consummate professional, in and out, doesn't play constantly. But when he's in, he's been sharp.
0: Here's another note about Macklin Settebrini. He got the primary assist on that last goal by Regenda. He leads the NHL with 33 primary assists, the first assist that they award.
3: Unbelievable.
0: Here comes the Shark attack out to center ice. Up! Wennberg misfired on the pass, but it's going to be Eklund who gets it first in the offensive zone. He tried to dish it in the direction of Toffoli in the slot, but he didn't get all of that, and so Strom got back and regains for Washington. We're in the final minute of play here in the second period, about 20 seconds to go. Capitals behind the row net, a little bit stunned by being down 3-1 so suddenly. As here's John Carlson moving out left to right, flips it on the left wing side with speed. Protas knocked down by Toffoli. That'll be a penalty. It's a tough one to take at the end of the period, unfortunately. And at 19:49, San Jose is going to be down a man here for the rest of this period as Toffoli takes that penalty call for tripping, and that will definitely carry over into the third, assuming that the Sharks can kill off these 10 seconds.
3: Yeah, it's unfortunate. I think that Protas came down with so much speed and kind of flat-footed there. Toffoli tries to interject with his stick and crosses him up and ends up tripping him.
0: Okay, 10.6 seconds to go in the second. Pretty big face-off here. Sharks get the drawback. Good face-off win by Wennberg, and Liljegren just clears all the way down, and that will basically do it for period number two. Wow. What a second period of play. Macklin Settebrini, a huge part of it as always, but it all started when down 1-0, Dmitry Orlov, the former Capital, had a great rush up the ice. Zach Ostapchuk scoring to make it 3-1. Then Colin Graf, Pavel Regenda, and Macklin Settebrini got together in a kind of a mismatch of lines, and they were so red hot that the coaching staff kept them together the rest of the period. And Graf got his 13th to make it 2-1, San Jose, from Regenda, and then Regenda scored his 7th from Macklin Settebrini and Colin Graf.
3: Yeah, real strong period by the Sharks, continuing to push the pace and use their speed, and really it's their forecheck game that allowed them. And anytime you're allowed, you get your fourth line to chip in offensively, it typically is a good night.
0: At the end of two, the score is the San Jose Sharks 3 and the Washington Capitals 1. Shots on goal in the second period. The Sharks had 12, a two-period total of 23, and the Capitals only had 4, a two-period total of 9. 3-1, Sharks ahead after two. Back after this on the Sharks Audio Network. The third period begins with the Sharks leading 3-1, but the Capitals are on the power play, and they move right into the Sharks zone and get things set up. Backhanded in deep by Ethan Frank behind the Sharks' goal. In deep behind the goal line, Ryan Leonard worked it free, fed back toward the point. There's Ovechkin stopping it, feeding it to the corner to Jacob Chychrun, who's on the left half boards. Back to Ovechkin on the point. He'll go cross ice. Dylan Strom keeps it in play. Now Ryan Leonard's got it on the right point in the Sharks' zone. Over in the corner, sent back to the point now. Leonard's got it. Leonard stick handles. Back behind the back pass to Chychrun, who shoots. Glove save made by Nedeljkovic, who juggled a bit and held on. Let's pause 10 seconds for station identification. This is the San Jose Sharks Audio Network.
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0: I'm Dan Rusinowski, along with Jamal Mayers. Great to have you with us from our nation's capital. Sharks lead 3-1, and there's a shot by Jacob Chychrun toward the net. It'll be stopped kind of middle of the pads with the glove hand of goaltender Nedeljkovic, but every time this kid Chychrun takes a shot, I don't care if he winds up and blasts a huge slapper or if he takes a simple flick of the wrist toward the goal, it is a dangerous chance. He has 15 goals this year. He had 20 last year.
3: Yeah, he can really shoot it.
0: Here's a shot toward the net by another guy who can. A shot by Ovechkin. Stick save made by Nedeljkovic. And the puck is into the crowd. Ovechkin had two goals against the Sharks back in December in that 7-1 Capitals win at SAP Center. And here tonight, he has one assist on the lone goal. It was a shot that missed the net and went off the end boards and came out in front to Strom. Off the faceoff, puck is deflected out by the Sharks. Hit somebody on the bench on the clear. And so it is going to be stopped, and they'll do it again in Sharks territory. Minute gone by in this third period. 50 seconds remaining on a Tyler Toffoli penalty that I'm sure he didn't want to take at the 1949 mark of the second for tripping. Faceoff drop. Sharks looking for it here. Liljegren reaching for it. Has the drop from Goodrow, and he clears all the way down. That's really nice teamwork there by Goodrow and Liljegren to get the puck and then clear it with Capitals players on them.
3: Yeah, it takes...
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1: Sabrini behind the goal line, but it's taken back there by John Carlson. Celebrini continues to pursue far side, and the Capitals pick up and finally get it around him. Protas on the right wing, got it from Beauvillier, moves it across the line, lead pass across the rink toward the front of the net, shot, oh, what a great stop by Nedeljkovic off a one-timer by Beauvillier right in front of a net. That is an amazing early third period save that keeps the score 3-1 San Jose. And now behind the goal line, picked back up and over to the near boards. Recovered now by the Capitals. They toss it around. Sandin, the shot. That'll be blocked by a couple of sticks. But in the slot, off the goalpost it goes. Was that Beauvillier again? It was, right out in front of a net. So two big chances by Beauvillier in the early third. One an astounding save by Nedeljkovic, and the other one looked like it went off some iron. Capitals keep it in. They keep the pressure on. But now it's intercepted by Eklund. Tried to put it to the right to Celebrini, but it deflected back. And Celebrini at the end of his shift just backhands into his own zone calmly. And a good first pass out there by Dickinson. Goes up to Gaudette, and he taps into the offensive end. Sharks forecheck. Chernyshov now on this line. He stick handles up the boards, holds it, slides it across the rink. Kept in. Klingberg shot up high. And that is a glove save by Thompson. That was a good decision by Klingberg to try to go up top there.
2: Yeah, really nice job in the on the forecheck once again, as the Sharks have been doing a really good job in this game. Getting pucks away from Thompson so he's not able to touch it and start their breakout, but putting in the pucks in good area and then getting on your horse. Another example of that, and Chernyshov collects the puck, gets up, goes from low to high, and then there's two guys for the Sharks who are also net front.
1: Face-off drop, left side of goaltender Thompson. Capitals get it. Sharks have won the majority of the draws here in this game so far, about 64%. That's been a big part of this game.
2: It really has.
1: But the Capitals move it out now on the left wing side. They're down to the Sharks, 3-1. Ethan Frank tosses a one-hand flick down to the ice, and Gaudette's back to get it. Put it off the boards and takes it himself. Down the left, across the line. Veers to his right, trying to take the shot. Good reaction by Ferravari to block it, but it's in the slot for Misa. He took the pass there from Chernyshov, but fanned on the puck. It got blocked. Sharks keep it in. Klingberg on the point. Shoots. Knocked down. Misa couldn't get it. Now it's Gaudette shooting it wide. As this line combination looks pretty solid with Misa, Gaudette, and Chernyshov put together here mid-game. Paired back out. Nice battle win there by Klingberg to take it away from Frank. That was a really good battle along the boards at center ice. Sharks try to dump it in deep here, but it's intercepted by Chychrun. And the Caps do get possession, and they move it out. Their fourth line out there. Milano down the right, carried up to the line. Knocked away by the San Jose defensive players. Neutral zone pickup. Sent across the ice. Here's Leeson across the line. Stops, throws it back. John Carlson the drive. And the players run into goaltender Nedeljkovic as the Sharks manage to clear after that Ned save. Now Reeves is knocked down as he spun to the puck. No penalty called on that play. As Ostapchuk sends it behind the goal line. Looks like Ned is all right inside the net to our left after that little collision in front.
2: Yeah, it was kind of an unfortunate play there where Ferraro was taking his man and they kind of ran out of space and ran into Nedeljkovic.
1: 3-1, Sharks leading. 14:55 remaining in the third. San Jose gets the Wenberg line out there. They dump it in deep. Capital Sandin picks it up, throws it up the right side. There's a pass by Dowd across the rink. Ethan Frank moves in. He backhands into the left wing corner of the Sharks zone, but San Jose gets numbers there with Dickinson and Eklund. And Eklund's pass to Wenberg goes to the middle, but Wenberg had nowhere to go, so he just circles back calmly with the puck. And the Sharks send the long feed up the right to Foley at the blue line. Flip one in on goal. Why not? But it was knocked aside there by Thompson. Couldn't clear. Iorio kept it in. Feeds off the stick of Eklund in the right corner. Too bad. If Eklund gets that, maybe a good chance to throw the puck in front. Instead, it winds up behind the goal. Graf turns to it. Stops the puck from rimming all the way around. He fights for control. Beauvillier back there to his credit knocked it free. And the Capitals able to break it out. Looks like Washington's changing their lines around a little bit here.
2: Yeah, they're going to the blender.
1: Well, that's what we call the Rubik's Cube of coaching line combination decisions. Is cleared back to center ice. That's another way of calling the blender. In the neutral zone, flipped back by the Caps. No icing on the play, so Iorio's back to get it. Throws it around the boards off of Leonard.

0: and right to Celebrini. Celebrini to center. He stick handles down the right across the line. Backhands it in the direction of Regenda. Regenda's going to take it off the boards as he's checked there by Carlson. But Carlson did poke it forward off the deflection. And the Sharks retreat to their own zone to get it. Dmitry Orlov, who started the big comeback, down 1-0. He had a great rush up the ice. And that started things going as he picked up an assist on that first San Jose goal by Ostapchuk. Cleared back down by Orlov in the defense, and it goes into the cap zone. 13-10 remaining in the game. Sharks up 3-1 here in Washington. As the crowd looking on here, the Caps dump it down the left wing side. Back to get it, Orlov. Now Misa, long pass up the left side. There's some room for Gaudet to move in. He cuts back behind the Capitals net, protects the puck from Chychrun, then reverses it, trying to get it behind the goal line there to Chernyshov. Pretty good read by Matt Roy to intercept it out.
1: Sorry, partner. The defense for the Washington Capitals are always jumping those rims and those pucks and cutting them off from getting to the back of the net.
0: So the Sharks dump one down the ice, and Roy will take it there with Sandin. That's the defensive pair. Rasmus Sandin, a career-high 3 assists in the game against the Canadiens in that big comeback win for Washington the other night. Canadiens led that game 2-0, and Washington came roaring back. And that's something for the Sharks to remember here as we are in the third period and San Jose has the two-goal lead. Sharks poke it forward. The Ostapchuk line is out there. They're in forechecking. Reeves finishes his check on his man behind the goal line. That's Ferravari that took the brunt of that. Worked free. Knocked aside. Left side of the goal by Thompson, the goaltender. It winds up back behind the cage. And this fourth line for the Sharks continues to grind it out. Finally, it's worked loose by the Caps. And they poke it out. That was a good play by Ferravari to knock it ahead. Washington to the Sharks line. They dump it in. Capitals trying to change some players here as Goodrow's back to get it against Dowd one-on-one. Dowd got it back to the right point, fed across the rink by Carlson to Ferravari. Back to Carlson, the shot. That got deflected in front. Not sure if Nedeljkovic got a piece of it or not, but it wound up in the corner. And now it's in the right corner of the Sharks zone. Beauvillier to the point. Carlson cross ice. Takes it back from Ferravari on the right point. John Carlson goes to the left side to Ferravari. He's watched closely by Reeves. A little exchange. Ferravari moving into the left circle. Cutting in, centering pass from the left corner. Knocked aside by the Sharks defensive players. But Carlson's in deep. Cuts behind the San Jose goal line. Trying to center it again to McMichael. But it was blocked there by Vinny Iorio, who was in deep behind his net. Vinny got knocked from behind into the boards too by McMichael. No penalty called in the slot. Beauvillier a chance. I don't know how that didn't go in, but it wound up going off the end board behind the net. Kept in now. John Carlson for Washington. Capitals really putting the pressure on here as the Sharks can't get off the ice on the change. Here's a shot by Leonard and he scores. That was the key to the whole thing. The Sharks could not get their guys off the ice. The Capitals kept puck possession, and Ryan Leonard, you know, he's been kind of whacked here by his coaching staff with a change in line combos, but he didn't make a mistake with that one, and he put a top corner to put the Capitals back in the game. The score now, San Jose 3, Washington 2, with 10:49 to play.
1: Yeah, the defensemen for the Sharks were caught out there for quite some time, and unfortunately, when that happens, the brain starts to not really sort things out correctly, and a little bit of an interchange, pulling the D away from the net smartly. And that's just a great individual effort by Ryan Leonard as he escapes his winger at the point and does a nice job of shooting that through a screen.
0: So Ryan Leonard gets his 10th goal of the season, his third one against the Sharks this year, and his fifth total point against San Jose in the two games. That next shift after giving up a goal, so important for the team that allowed that tally. The Sharks back in their own zone, can't get it. Washington keeps the pressure on. On the right point, Roy keeps in, dumps in deep. There's Klingberg back to get it. Backhands it forward, but it's intercepted by Protas. Turns to the slot. Ovechkin trying to turn to the backhand, but loses on the check to Toffoli. Loose puck near side. Fired out there by Klingberg. Here comes Eklund moving up the left, across the line, heading toward the goal. And there's going to be a penalty on Washington on the play as a slash is going to be called against Chychrun. And what a job by William Eklund to draw that one.
1: Oh, tremendous speed there by Eklund. He had a track to the net. And he ends up drawing a penalty from Chychrun as he burns by him on the way to the net. And the Sharks get much needed relief and now go back to the power play.
0: 10:04 remaining in the third. This broadcast is coming to you from Capital One Arena in Washington. The score, the Sharks 3, the Capitals 2. Stand by, the Sharks power plays next on the San Jose Sharks Audio Network. Don't forget, tune in tomorrow at the same time, 3:30 Pacific time. We'll be on the air from Detroit. The Sharks and the Red Wings in the second half of this back-to-back set of games. Here tonight, the Sharks are hanging on to a 3-2 lead. They've got a huge power play coming up right now as Jacob Chychrun of the Capitals gets a two-minute slashing call on a penalty drawn by William Eklund at 9:56 of this third and final frame. Third power play chance for the Sharks. They're 0-2 so far in this game. And right now, Macklin Settebrini is going to step in and take the face off as Alex Wenberg got thrown out. Settebrini wins the draw. Here comes the Sharks power play. Eklund gives over to Toffoli, left corner. Back to Eklund, tips it off to the right, held in by Klingberg. Back to Eklund. He snapped it, but it's off a Washington stick, and Wenberg will recover on the right boards. Goes to Settebrini in the right corner. Back to Klingberg, returns Settebrini. Settebrini's got control of the puck. Back to Klingberg, breaks the stick on the one-time attempt. He's going to have to get back to the bench to get a new one. Meantime, the Sharks struggle to keep the puck in the zone. That's Wenberg tying it up along the boards to buy time before Klingberg can get back on the ice, and he's got the new stick. Whipped around the near board, Settebrini keeps in. Back for Klingberg, who called for the puck. Fed it off left boards. Eklund realizes he's got to go down deep to the corner, but that's a pretty good defensive play there, and the lead pass comes shorthanded, and the Capitals move into the Sharks zone. A spinning pass goes off to Beauvillier. He's had a couple of great chances today, but the Capitals just turn back and move into their own zone as they have the puck. There's about a minute to go in the man advantage, and they just want to kill as much time as they can here. Alexei Protas dumps it into the Sharks zone. Orlov back to get it, and the Sharks' second unit power play about ready to jump on. But right now, here's Orlov rushing it. Left it there, dropped it back. Settebrini will take it. He skates with speed through center. He's across the line, put it off a skate for Washington, and it deflects back to center ice. So now we're down to 39 seconds left in the Sharks' power play, and the second unit will jump on for a few seconds of chances. Orlov winds up, shoots into the Capitals' zone. Settebrini whips it rink-wide. He was trying to get it to Chernyshov, but he misfired on the pass, and Protas intercepts. Here comes Washington shorthanded. He's got Beauvillier skating to the net, but gets the backhand shot away. Short side save by Nedeljkovic, and with 18 seconds left in the power play, the Sharks have time for one rush. Regenda, who's got a goal today, throws it around the board. Settebrini kept it in. Put it over to Chernyshov. Tried to backskate away from the check at the near boards from Ferravari, who worked it loose. Roy sends it around. Penalty almost over as it was stopped now. Fed across the ice. Settebrini from the point. Shot. Save. There's a rebound there. There's Gaudette. Backhand shot blocked by Roy. Penalty is over. Chychrun's back on the ice. Puck is put in the air and deflected. Out of play in the Capitals zone. So with 7:56 remaining in this third period, we've got a break in the action. This broadcast is coming to you from Capital One Arena in Washington. The score, the Sharks 3, the Capitals 2. Fasten your seatbelts, folks. Here we go on the San Jose Sharks Audio Network. Sharks 3, Capitals 2, 7:56 to go in the third. Capture the sound, the moment, and the energy of a Sharks goal with the inaugural Sharks Foundation Goals for Kids bobblehead. It features the top goal scorers from last season. This is a collector's item you don't want to miss out on. 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Michael Mesa is out to take the faceoff right side of Logan Thompson. Sharks lead by one off the draw, scramble for the puck. And the Capitals move it out. Leonard, who's got a goal, gets a pass back on the right, crosses the line, fires one. That's a hard shot. Good save made by Nedeljkovic. San Jose gets the rebound out. Chernyshov, lead pass. Mesa breaking in. He's got a chance. He shoots. That's a great challenge and a fabulous save by Thompson. Nice rush up the ice, too, by Mesa. Again, showing more flashes of what he can do.
1: Yeah, I'd like to see him take that to the far post, though. I think he could have an opportunity to deke the goal here.
0: One step at a time, as they say.
1: That's right.
0: And then he'll take it. He's only a teenager, and he's learning every day, just like Macklin Settebrini is. Right now, on the right wing side, Gaudette feeds to the middle. Fed to center ice there by Ferraro, but it's intercepted by Carlson. He lost the puck, though. Toffoli gets it back, and from the red line, he shoots in. That'll allow for a line change with 7 minutes to play in the third. Sharks hanging on by one goal, leading 3-2. The Capitals getting life on that goal by Ryan Leonard, his 10th from Carlson and Ferravari at 9:11 of the third. Eklund chasing down the puck, poking it to himself, racing toward the offensive zone, but he pushed it a little bit too far as he was chased by Carlson. That allowed Thompson to poke it out of the zone, and here comes Beauvillier for Washington. into the Sharks zone. Turns on the left boards, dropped it back for John Carlson. Slides one behind the goal line. Here's Dickinson poking at it. Lost it, but it came out to the front of the net. Good job by Iorio to take it out of danger. And now Dickinson will put his head down and backhand it after a couple of good strong strides out to center ice. That's where Wenberg dumps it all the way down, and the Sharks get the change. 6:19 to play in the third. It's behind the Capitals net. Sharks leading by one, 3-2. It's Chychrun sliding it off to the right side. Led out by Roy, looking for Protas on the left, but getting back to get it there was the Sharks' Orloff. Orloff tried to one-hand it out of the zone, couldn't do it. Now Klingberg overskates behind the net. A centering attempt by Strome, blocked by the stick of Regenda. Now Regenda poking at it, loose in the far corner of the Sharks' zone. Pavel Regenda gets it back, feeds to Macklin Celebrini. This line put together in the second period. Celebrini making the move at the blue line. He gets it back now, across the line, trying the shot, blocked in front of the net by Washington's defensive player, Leonard. And he cleared it out. This line looks really good.
1: Yeah, a real heads-up play by Macklin. He tries to kick it out. He gets the puck. Great players. The puck goes back to them. He takes it, attacks the middle once again. But you're right, absolutely right there. They've got a nice block there by Leonard.
0: Well, because he's going to the middle, I'm absolutely convinced he's got a radio transmitter listening to us, because that's what you were saying earlier in the game.
1: Yeah, he just has a nose for the net, and when you can see the excitement in his game when those opportunities come, whether it's off a transition at the top of the circles in the defensive zone or it's a broken play in the offensive zone.
0: 5:22 to play in the third. It's a pretty tense moment in this game as the Sharks have an offensive zone faceoff. They'd love to get a little insurance here in the waning minutes of the game. Washington, a team that came back the other night from a two-goal deficit to win in overtime, is thinking with confidence that they can return the favor. Sent all the way down by the Caps. That was a good stop. Stick save made by Nedeljkovic from a shot from 180 feet away. And with the Capitals skating in with great speed in front of the net, he just covered up and held on.
1: Yeah, real smart play there. Nedeljkovic, veteran goalie that understands the situation, and getting a whistle is never a bad thing.
0: Now they'll drop it to the right side of Nedeljkovic. Another offensive zone faceoff for Washington. Strome against Gaudet on the draw, and Gaudet wins it for the Sharks. But the bank pass off the boards for Iorio didn't go out of the zone. Now it's Protas manhandling the play there against Iorio, working it free, fed it back to the point. A quick shot by Chychrun dangerously went wide. Ovechkin's been quiet today, but he has it in the right corner. Now he gets it back on a one-time play, but it missed the net. He might not even be noticed for 75% of the game, and then all of a sudden he'll do something. Ovechkin with 20 goals this season. Strome shooting it in front. Protas the tip. That's a fabulous stop by netminder Nedeljkovic as Protas got his stick loose there on Nisa in front of the net.
1: Yeah, and I think Strome's kind of complaining that he got interfered with on his attempt to get that puck to the net, and he might have a case there as the Sharks tried to kind of slash him a little bit to try to prevent him from shooting that puck. And you're right, Nedeljkovic have to be up to the task. He's expecting a hard shot, and a soft play comes to the net, and he makes a really good play in front of him.
0: 4:42 to go in the third. The Sharks 3, the Capitals 2. We'll return to Washington, D.C. in a moment on the San Jose Sharks Audio Network. Off the faceoff, a shot taken by Carlson toward the net, turned aside, and now the puck put past Nedeljkovic up over the glass and out of play, so we'll whistle things down and do it again. Pretty nail-biting time right now, Jamel. 4:36 to play in the third. Sharks lead 3-2.
1: Yeah, these are the moments for the Sharks to grow as a team and as a group.
0: Faceoff drop. Ferraro back behind his own goal line, handles it for San Jose. And they dump it forward. Colin Graf knocks it down at the Capitals line. Tried to turn to the puck, but it kind of bounced on him. So Strome gets it back to Carlson. Here comes Washington. On the right, Leonard moves in, loses, went off a bad bounce back toward the capital zone. But Chychrun can not only handle the puck and shoot, he can skate. He got back there against a pretty speedy guy, Colin Graf.
1: Yeah, he did. He kind of took three strides and was by him in a matter of a second.
0: And that was a desperation play, which you have to have if you're Washington, although Jacob Chychrun, with that good size and rangy skating ability, got back and made that play. That enables Washington to come inside the San Jose zone. And we'll see what happens here. Capitals setting up, a pass intercepted by Ferraro, but he couldn't clear it out. Carlson kept it in. Graf applies the check. Protas the shot. Blocked down low. That was Celebrini that dropped to the ice, but the Sharks can't clear it again. Macklin's back on his feet. Shot there by Strome. Deflected in front. Wide of the net. Loose puck. Celebrini banked it up the boards. Carlson kept it in. A one-time play to the slot, and it's tipped on goal, and the save is made off of Ovechkin by by goaltender Alex Nedeljkovic. That is a gigantic save right there with 3:32 to go.
1: Yeah, a real heads-up play. Nedeljkovic, who knew exactly where Ovechkin was, that puck was a shot pass to the front of the net. And that's the thing about Ovechkin. He's not always just in the one-timer position. He will roam around in the offensive zone. It's so difficult. You have to know where he is every single time.
0: And that comes with all of the years of experience. How about that? 21 consecutive years scoring 20 goals or more.
1: Jeez.
0: He's the greatest ever in the goal-scoring department. Off the faceoff, a glove save made by Nedeljkovic with 3:27 to go off of Rasmus Sandin's opportunity from the point after the Capitals won the faceoff. That's where we stand right now. Sharks 3, Capitals 2. McMichael trying to get the draw there from Gaudette, but Gaudette gets the puck muscled over, and that's good teamwork by Orlov to win it, and the Sharks break out. Barkley Goodrow from the red line tips in. It's back behind the Capitals' goal. 3:16 to play in the third. And Washington starting to move it out. It's McMichael. Twists his way to the middle of the ice. Flips on the right. Roy across the line. Sends it toward the goal. Turned aside by Nedeljkovic. Behind the goal line, the Sharks tried to rim it, and it bounced back the other way. And it'll be cleared out by Wenberg. A race down the ice, but this is going to turn into icing inadvertently there for Alex Wenberg of the San Jose Sharks. Want to remind everybody, you should experience Sharks hockey in comfort and luxury, right? Well, do so with our exclusive suites. 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We'll be on the air tomorrow at 3:30 from Detroit. Right now, we're in our nation's capital. Sharks lead 3-2, and there goes the goaltender with 2:59 to play. Thompson is on the bench for the Washington Capitals, who are going for broke to try to tie it. But off the faceoff, Klingberg shoots it all the way down. That'll be icing against San Jose. Right now, the Sharks have Orlov and Klingberg chatting things over after that icing. Settebrini is on the surface. Also out there, Adam Gaudette and Alex Wenberg. So three defensively oriented players, and all guys who can take faceoffs here.
1: Yeah, and interestingly, Strome is electing to take this faceoff on his forehand side.
0: Now Settebrini fights for it. Sharks couldn't clear. Carlson shoots toward the net, blocked by Settebrini again. In the right corner, Chychrun is in deep. Goes far side of the ice. Capitals throwing it around. Carlson the shot. That's blocked in front. Settebrini hustling for the rebound. It's off a stick. It's poked at by Orlov. Couldn't get it. It's not cleared out by San Jose as Klingberg couldn't get it out of the zone. Carlson kept it in. Capitals keep the pressure on. 2:25 to go. Sharks lead 3-2. Capitals have the extra attacker on. They're throwing it around with a good deal of alacrity. Here is Carlson over in the far boards. Goes over to Chychrun into the corner. Twisting Strome across the ice. Intercepted by Graf. And he doesn't go for the empty net. He just chips it out of the zone. And he goes back for the change.
1: Yeah, real smart play there by Gaudette. Just puts that puck into a soft area. I like that decision.
0: We're down to 2 minutes to play in the third. The Capitals dump it in. Nedeljkovic has it. He shoots it straight forward. It's not out of the zone. Don't forget, he has scored in all three leagues he's played in. That was gloved down by Carlson, keeping it in the zone. And it bounced off the corner boards out to Nedeljkovic. And Ned made the stop. How about that?
1: I love it. One goal game, he's going for it. That's great. Just got to get a little bit more elevation there. Nedeljkovic shot it straight down the middle, but forget who the defender was. I think it was Carlson, jumped up, showed his vertical, keep that puck in the zone.
0: Timeout coming up here, looks like. Spencer Carberry, maybe. We'll have to wait and see who did call the timeout. As they bring everybody to the bench, Sharks going over to chat things over with their coaching staff, Doug Huda, who has the face-off board out. The dry erase marker showing everybody what he wants. Doug Huda has been such a huge part of the San Jose Sharks effort from the assistant coaching side. Meanwhile, Dmitry Orlov and Ryan Warsawski having a chat about something, but Huda setting things up for this big face-off in the defensive zone.
1: Yeah, and you have to appreciate the trust that Ryan Warsawski has, and most coaching staffs operate like this as well, as you know, empowering your assistants. And Doug Huda is, you know, one of the best in the business, and certainly will have everybody dialed in on what they're supposed to do. If they win the faceoff and what he wants them to do, if they lose the draw.
0: Meanwhile, on the other side of the ice, a capable NHL great veteran, Kirk Muller, having some words with his team. As right now, we've got the faceoff coming up deep inside the San Jose Sharks zone. Okay, so everything's been mapped out after the Capitals' timeout. We are 18:09 into the third. Off the draw, play toward the net, blocked down low. Ovechkin turns, goes back to Chychrun on the point, down low into the corner, back to Chychrun. Carlson wants it, goes to Ovechkin, shoots, save made by Nedeljkovic. Rebound in the corner, Ovechkin's got it, throws it around the boards. Capitals have the extra attacker on. Down to 1:30 remaining in the game. San Jose leading 3-2. Ovechkin and Leonard. Leonard now back to the point. It's Carlson. Far side Chychrun. Kind of fan of the puck. Recovered it. Carlson shoots. That's blocked by Wennberg. Settled there by Celebrini. He poked it out of the zone. There's a chase for it, but the Capitals will get it back. Guadette gave it a good effort to try to get it, but now the Capitals slide it up the right side. And here's Big Protas moving from right to left. He dumps it into the Sharks zone behind the goal line. Back there was Tim Liljegren, knocked him off the puck. Sharks can't clear. Minute to play in the third. Ovechkin, the shot, deflected wide. Ferraro settles the rebound, holds it, sends it up the near boards. Guadette's trying to chip it out of the zone, and it's out of the zone. There's a race for the puck. Can Celebrini get it? No. Chychrun chipped it back at his own blue line. Carlson will get it back to him now. Protas to Chychrun. Chychrun backhands it ahead, and Ovechkin is on with 40 seconds to go. Capitals pulling out all the stops, trying to tie the Sharks, and San Jose playing a solid defensive game, but they've got to get control of it. And Wennberg in the corner lets the clock continue to tick. It's up the boards. It's poked at by Graf, couldn't clear it out. Frank, cross ice, trouble. Now it's sent to the slot. It's knocked down, and a save made side of the net there by Nedeljkovic. Can't hold on to it. Capitals keep it in. Here's Carlson, the shot. And that's a good little save down low on the right side of the net there by Nedeljkovic. Behind the goal line, it's centered in front. Oh, Leonard right there. And Ovechkin, too, trying to get control. Actually, that's Ovechkin by himself out there. Cleared back now to the point. Here's a play. Leonard looking for Protas. And the shot is wide, and that's it. The game is over. And the San Jose Sharks have defeated the Washington Capitals, hanging on. And I'll tell you what, Macklin Celebrini, a huge part of this game. Pavel Regender with a golden assist. But let's not forget about that goaltender, Alex Nedeljkovic, who was there when they needed him the most.
1: Oh, I mean, the shots don't tell the story. Sharks out shooting Washington 26-23, but it's the timely saves. It's the game-winning type of saves. And Nedeljkovic certainly stole one here, as the Sharks do a fantastic job playing together a team and finding a way to get the victory.
0: Once again, the final score, the San Jose Sharks 3 and the Washington Capitals 2. This is a huge way to start this road trip and a back-to-back set of games that concludes tomorrow in Detroit. Game-winning goal, Pavel Regenda, his 7th from Macklin Celebrini and Colin Graf. The prettiest goal of the night in many respects because of Celebrini's diligence defensively and a brilliant pass through a bevy of players and through his legs. Final shots on goal in the game. The Capitals had 14 and the Sharks had only 3. Totals for the game, though, the Sharks 26 and Washington 23. A good number of those chances, Jamal, came when they had the goaltender pulled.
1: Yeah, they really did. And I think that, you know, I think it's always tough defending 6-on-5. And it's so hard to defend. And I think that sometimes when you keep them on the outside and you give them a little bit too much, but it means you're going to have to eat pucks. And that's something that you saw Mario Ferraro do in those last few seconds. And the Sharks were committed to making, you know, doing the job, and a heck of a job by Nedeljkovic because he had to make a great save on Frank.
0: Outstanding victory for Sharks hockey. In their last 7 road games, they are 6-1. They win tonight by the score of 3-2 in regulation over the Washington Capitals. Stand by. We got more coming up on the San Jose Sharks Audio Network.
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0: I'm Dan Rusinowski, along with Jamal Mayers. The road trip is off to a great start for Sharks hockey in front of a crowd of 18,347 fans on First Responder Night here in Washington. The Sharks responded from a defeat at home against Vegas with a very important win. The final score was the San Jose Sharks 3 and the Washington Capitals 2. Couple of big moments in the game, certainly. Zach Ostapchuk taking the puck and tying the game 1-1 after the Capitals took the lead. And then the Sharks coaching staff made a couple of line changes. Pavel Regenda joining Macklin Celebrini and Colin Graf. Regenda coming up with a goal and an assist, as far as that's concerned, with a game-winning goal and certainly outstanding play. But let's not forget about the man who was in the net. Alex Nedeljkovic, in his 200th National Hockey League game, had a 2-on-0 situation in the very opening moments of the contest, and he also made some big saves in the third. He stopped Ovechkin, he stopped Ethan Frank, he had a couple of big saves on Beauvillier, and if I'm not mistaken, I think Alex might be with us. You down there?
3: Yep, sorry.
0: Congratulations on your 200th National Hockey League game. What a victory. What are your thoughts on just the whole nature of this game?
3: You know what? I thought it was awesome. It was a great road game. Took us a second to get our legs, I think, but after the maybe like the 8-9 minute mark of that first period, I thought we were all over them. We were the better team for a good majority of the rest of the way, and that was a pretty dominating second period. Great response by us, you know, giving up a goal there first after we've been kind of all over them to start. And, just a great response. We kept going. We stayed with it, and we got rewarded for some pretty hard work. They weren't the sexiest of goals, but you know what? There's a lot of hard work to them, and you get rewarded when you go to the dirty areas, and we got rewarded quite a bit tonight.
1: Hey, Alex, it seemed to me like two big saves stand out for me, and I know you made a lot of them, but the first one was the 2-on-0 save when, as you mentioned, the team didn't really start out very strong. That was an unreal, I don't know how you stretched out to make that save, and then late in the game against Frank, who came right down the pipe, right down the middle between the hash marks, another fantastic save. I thought those are the two for me that stick out. What more do you have to say about your defense, who were blocking shots and doing those things defensively for you as well?
3: Yeah, they were great. I thought all night our D zone was pretty solid. We didn't have that too many high quality breakdowns there for them. Obviously, the second goal, they're skilled group. They had us running around a little bit. They had us caught for I think over a minute and a half on the ice. So their skill kind of took over there. He made a nice play and put a good shot on net with some traffic in front. But I think other than that, they really didn't generate a whole lot 5-on-5 until the very end. There was 6-on-5, and even then, at that point, we guys were sacrificing their bodies. Mar, Lily, Wenny, probably all five guys on the ice there. And whoever else was back there. We everybody paid a price tonight to win, and that's what it takes to beat good teams, is paying a price, and we did that.
1: When you're watching from the other end and you see a 19-year-old dominating on almost on every single night, and you see that effort that he made on the Regenda goal, do you just shake your head and say this is unbelievable what we're witnessing?
3: Yeah, it's awesome. It's a lot of fun to be on the ice with him, and it's great to be on this side of it. You just see how much confidence he plays with and how much swagger, and it's awesome to see from a 19-year-old, and it's not just in the offensive zone. It's not just with the puck. It's without the puck, too. He was one of those guys out there at 6-on-5 at the end of the game trying to seal the deal for us. So he's an incredible two-way player with obviously a lot of upside on the offensive side of the puck. He's our best player. He's one of our leaders, and it's just very exciting to watch. And it's going to be a great thing for the league for hopefully a very long time.
1: When we're watching, I've always marveled and been so impressed with goaltenders such as yourself. When there wasn't a ton of action, but the action that they did have and did create, there were times where your team took over, but then you had to be sharp. The chances that they did get, how do you stay locked in the game when it's kind of flowing like that?
3: I don't know what other guys do. I kind of talk to myself a little bit, just little cues, little reminders to stay in the moment, stay in the game. And, you know, even after every save, you know, in the second period they didn't have a lot of looks. First period they didn't have a lot of looks. But just little reminders, getting that next puck, you know, and always being ready for it. Because, you know, a game like that tonight, you know, like I said, we're dominating for quite a few stretches of time. And then, you know, they come down and they get a quick one. You know, it can kind of spiral a little bit and get out of control a little fast, especially if they, you know, they get a little bit of momentum from that goal. So you just try to do your best to be locked in, for, you know, at all times and not try, you know, you're not trying too hard just because you haven't felt the puck. You just try to find that flow state and that calm mindset and you just always keep working for that next puck.
1: Well, congratulations on your on the huge win, and congrats on 200 NHL games. That's a lot of games for a goalie. How many do you think that is if you're a player? I'm trying to equate it. I'm saying, like, if 200 games as a goalie is like 600 or 700 games as a player, so you should be very proud of that accomplishment.
3: Yeah, thank you, guys. Thank you. It's been a lot of fun. You know, like I was saying this morning, I never thought, you know, as a kid that I'd even play one game, you know, let alone 200, and there's guys that have played obviously a whole lot more, but it's just a privilege and an honor to play, to be able to play in this at this level and at this league for, you know, 200 games, and hopefully you can stay healthy and 200 more, you never know. So
1: absolutely. Well, congratulations on a huge victory on the road against a really good Washington Capitals team. Congrats.
3: Thank you. Thank you, guys.
1: All right, that was Alex Nedeljkovic. The Sharks win in Washington 3-2, and you're listening to the Sharks Audio Network.
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0: It's time for the Sharks' instant replay of a great start to a road trip that is very challenging. Final score in Washington, D.C., the San Jose Sharks 3, the Washington Capitals 2. And here's how it all happened tonight in front of a crowd of 18,347 fans at Capital One Arena. The first period ended up totally scoreless. The San Jose Sharks, though, outshot the Capitals 11-5. Thing is, Alex Nedeljkovic had to stop a 2-on-0 breakaway very early in that period to keep the score 0-0. And on the other side of the ice, Logan Thompson made a couple of good stops, too. As I mentioned, 11-5 favoring San Jose in period number one. The Sharks certainly were challenged by the Capitals last time they played them, and it would prove to be a situation in which San Jose would get two power play chances early in the game, but they didn't score. Both penalties were taken by Carlson of Washington, but as it turned out, both penalties, which were drawn by Macklin Celebrini, were not successful for the Sharks' power play. And then midway through the second period, Vinny Iorio, the former Capital, playing in this building for the first time since being acquired by the Sharks, took a two-minute holding call that resulted in the Capitals getting the first one of the night on the man advantage. Leonard on the right side gives to Chychrun. Ovechkin wants it. He gets it. He shoots it. It's wide. Rebound. Score! Off the inboards after Ovechkin missed the net. It went off the inboard and popped in front, and Dylan Strome backhands went up top. Not much of a chance there for Nedeljkovic to the left side of his goal, and it's 1-0 Washington with that power play goal at 10:58. Big goal there for Strome to put the Caps in front. 1-0 is 11th of the season from Ovechkin and Chychrun. But that would be all that Washington would be able to muster in the second period. And San Jose did not let that goal against on the power play phase them. In fact, they came right back, and they ended up with a big play by a former Capital, Dmitry Orlov, and a finish by Zach Ostapchuk. Dmitry Orlov moves it up the left side. Eklund tips in, and Orlov keeps going. He's in deep. He chips it in front. A chance. Ostapchuk. He scores! On a weird dump-in, the puck bounced off the inboard, and Zach Ostapchuk, right place, right time, and he ties the game 1-1 at 13:27 of the second period. That was a huge goal for Ostapchuk, his third of the season. Dmitry Orlov and William Eklund assisted on the play, but you've got to give a kudos to Alex Nedeljkovic, who handed the puck off to Orlov for that rush up the ice. And, of course, the rush up the ice by Orlov was key to the whole thing. Ostapchuk, though, really Johnny on the spot, getting the puck in front of the net and making no mistake with it to tie the game 1-1. That was at 13:27 of the second period. The Sharks then would put together a line combination of Pavel Regenda, Macklin Celebrini, and Colin Graf, and check out what happened at 14:53. Celebrini's line is out there, too. Macklin checked at center ice by a combination of Strome and Ethan Frank, but it goes to Regenda. He moves down the left. He's got a main break from the net. Colin Graf tips it, and he scores! Colin Graf, what a brilliant bit of skating, and Regenda spotted him going down the center lane. He put the puck right on the tape, and Graf tipped it up top. It's 2-1 Sharks. Colin Graf, a beautiful bit of skating and a nice tip up top. His 13th goal of the season. Pavel Regenda getting his first assist as a Shark on the play. Just a perfect soft pass right on the tape. Great timing by Regenda after beating Dylan Strom on the left wing boards to get that puck. That was 2-1 Sharks, and that was a very big goal too. But an even bigger one came from Regenda on an unbelievable play by Macklin Celebrini. Not once, not twice, but perhaps three times in back of the Capitals net to get it to him. Graf trying to center it. Sandin, good defensive play, got a stick on it. But now Celebrini competes for the puck and beats Dowd to it. Knocks it free twice. Centers in front. They score! Regenda gets it from Celebrini. What a spectacular defensive play by Macklin Celebrini. And Regenda makes it 3-1. That turned out to be the game-winning goal. Regenda, a big smile on his face because Celebrini doing all the work behind the net. Macklin and Colin Graf getting the assists on that play. Celebrini now leads the NHL in primary assists, and he's also got 50 points, even strength, number two in the NHL to Nathan MacKinnon. That proved to be the game-winning goal, as I mentioned, because in the third period at 9-11, Ryan Leonard would get his 10th goal of the season, assisted by John Carlson and Martin Ferravari. Nice shot by Leonard as the Sharks got caught on the ice, not able to change, and the Capitals really pushing as hard as they could to get on the board. But they pushed even harder later when they pulled their goaltender, Thompson, for the extra attacker with about 3 minutes to play. All kinds of pressure, some big saves by Nedeljkovic, and in his 200th NHL game, Nedeljkovic comes up with a huge win to get the Sharks started on this four-game road trip.
1: Yeah, and you know what? You could tell that the players love playing in front of Nedeljkovic, and both goaltenders for that matter, in regard to how much they're willing to block shots and do those things, and the sacrifice and the ability. You know, this team is growing. You look at the entire third period, they played on their toes, they played the right way, and these are games that they weren't winning a year ago. Now they're finding ways to win them.
0: Well, Macklin Celebrini with 13 attempts on net, including six shots on goal, was 13-6 in the faceoff circle. A really spectacular block in the third period as well. And once again, Celebrini continuing his onslaught in the NHL, as that one assist he got tonight gives him 71 points on the year. But Pavel Regenda, one goal and one assist, continuing to add to his stock totals and look forward to the Olympics for Team Slovakia. Colin Graf with a goal and an assist, and the Sharks getting the victory for Alex Nedeljkovic in goal. In the game, they outshot the Washington Capitals badly in the first two periods, but Washington came back to outshoot San Jose 14-3 in the third. Most of those chances happened, in fact, either during a power play or during a situation in which the Capitals had the extra attacker on. But San Jose outshot the Capitals 26-23, and they win this contest by the score of 3-2. Sharks' record now is 11-10 on the road. They are 24-19-3 for 51 points, while the Capitals drop back to 24-18-6, 54 points in the Metropolitan Division race. And so, Washington loses only for the second time in regulation to a Pacific Division team. Meanwhile, on the road, the Sharks are 6-1 in their last seven road contests, and they move on in the second half of this back-to-back to take on the Detroit Red Wings. That's it for our Sharks Instant Replay. This has been a presentation of the San Jose Sharks Audio Network.
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0: The final score tonight in our nation's capital, the San Jose Sharks 3, the Washington Capitals 2, and so the Sharks split the series with the Caps, with the loss in San Jose and the victory on the road in D.C. Right now it's time for our three stars, and here is Jamal Mayers.
1: All right, the third star from the Washington Capitals, Ryan Leonard, with a goal, and puck was kind of following him all night. And then the second star from the Sharks, Pavel Regenda, with a goal and an assist, a huge goal, in fact. And then the first star, Colin Graf, promoted to the first line and delivers once again, goal and assist for him as well.
0: We'd like to thank everybody for tuning into our broadcast tonight. And we remind you that whenever the San Jose Sharks are on the ice, we're on the air. We don't have just game coverage on the Sharks Audio Network. 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And our studio engineer back at Network Central is Brian Welsh. For Jamal Mayers, I'm Dan Rusinowski reminding you of the final score. The San Jose Sharks 3 and the Washington Capitals 2. Coverage continues on this road trip tomorrow. We're on the air at 3:30 in the afternoon in time for your drive home from work. If you're in traffic, make sure you tune in. We'll be in Detroit. The Sharks taking on the Red Wings tomorrow. Once again, the airtime, 3:30 Pacific time. Until then, thanks a lot for being with us. We say so long from Washington, D.C.
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3: Think you've got everything under control in the National Hockey League, all of a sudden you get spanked. And that's what happened to the San Jose Sharks the last time that they were on the ice at home against the Vegas Golden Knights. But now as the Sharks approach their third consecutive set of back-to-back games, they're on the road in Washington with a chance for retribution against a team that spanked them 6 weeks ago. It's the Sharks and the Washington Capitals right now on the San Jose Sharks Audio Network.
0: It's time to feel the teal. This is San Jose Sharks hockey. 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
3: Welcome to Capital One Arena in Washington for the San Jose Sharks' second and final meeting of the regular season series against the Washington Capitals. Hi, everybody. I'm Dan Rusinowski along with Jamal Mayers. And Jamal, you eventually do get spanked in the NHL. The Sharks have had it happen to them a couple of times in the last 6 weeks. One to the last team that they played, the Vegas Golden Knights, and the other one, the team that they're playing tonight, the Washington Capitals. But tonight's a chance for redemption as the Sharks come back to recover from that Vegas game, understanding that at times they could play with the Capitals and with the Golden Knights. They just got to be a little bit more consistent at everything they do.
4: Yeah, it's a little bit of a reset once again for this Sharks team, and they certainly want to get back on track. And, you know, I think now it's time where you start looking at the schedule and you're realizing, okay, These are important games here as we head into the Olympic break, and you got to live with where you are at that point for, you know, almost a month. So it's really incumbent upon the Sharks to get on a roll here, get back to Sharks hockey, which, you know, they've responded extremely well each time they've had a poor outing.
3: Well, last game we mentioned, 7-2 loss to the Vegas Golden Knights, and the Knights really had total control of the game. The start in today's game is going to be awfully important because Washington is a team that can hold the lead, and they can also really take it to you in the offensive zone with great net front premise and also board play, which is outstanding.
4: Yeah, they play a heavy game, and I think that at the end of the day, they're very well coached, very structured. They're a team that, you know, a couple of years ago, people were thinking they're going to have to reset. Well, Carberry has really changed the trajectory of this group, and understanding that they're a top-end team in the Eastern Conference for a reason. And although they went on a little bit of a skid recently, this is a team that that plays with pace, plays all four lines play the same way, and they're tough to play against.
3: Well, you want an example of that? Just look no further than Tuesday. The Montreal Canadiens were in town. Very skilled hockey team. They took the 2-0 lead in this game, and the Capitals came back. Ethan Frank, an outstanding young player on this roster, had a really great game. Scored a couple of goals. Rasmus Sandin had a career-best 3 assists in the contest, and Connor McMichael scored the game-winning goal in the last minute of overtime. The Capitals have been playing 500 hockey lately, 6-6-2 in their last 14 games. The last time that they played the Sharks on December the 3rd, they had won five straight games, and that 7-1 win made it six in a row. So ever since then, they've cooled off a little bit, but then again, the race is getting tighter in both conferences of the NHL, and that's obviously why this game is important for both teams.
4: Yeah, and it's absolutely an important game, and I think that for the Sharks, they've got to get back on track, and I think this is a group that has shown the ability to respond, and I think that that's something that you credit the veterans in that room for making sure things get back on track and this team doesn't go on a little bit of a losing streak, and I think that they've shown some maturity in that regard.
3: Well, let's take a look at the roster report from Kaiser Permanente. Of course, the San Jose Sharks have the official medical partner of the San Jose Sharks, the official team physicians. Get care like a pro with Kaiser Permanente. The Sharks are getting healthier, Jamal. And they just placed Ty Dellandrea on the injured reserve list. But yet Will Smith is going to be activated, and he should be available tomorrow. He's not going to play tonight. But it's really, really enthusiastic, to see him back in action as they've really missed him.
4: They have, and I think that, I saw him skating this morning. He looked good. He was absolutely ripping the puck, shooting it extremely well, and testing himself out, getting bumped a few times as well along the board. So I think he's excited and chomping at the bit. Probably could have played tonight, but he'll take one more game off and be ready to go hopefully tomorrow night.
3: One extra practice won't hurt you. And
4: plus, it's back-to-back, right?
3: Right, it's back-to-back. And then after this, another set of back-to-back games against two pretty good teams, the defending Stanley Cup champion Florida Panthers, who, by the way, were right down the street at 1600 Pennsylvania Avenue today, getting honored by Donald Trump, the president. They were here today. They're going to be in Carolina tomorrow, and then they're back here on Saturday. That's all before the Sharks play them on Monday. And, of course, then it's a Monday-Tuesday back-to-back on Alligator Alley. The Sharks in Florida on Monday. But then on Tuesday, they get the hottest team in the NHL, the Tampa Bay Lightning. So it doesn't get any easier from here. But how about that schedule for Florida?
4: Well, how do you get the scoops? How do you know all this stuff?
3: I don't know. I just sort of found out. I got a little message from a bird that told me in the White House. So
4: nice.
3: You try to get that information when you can. But
4: I walked by there today. This city's beautiful, and I think even though it was a little chilly, I always want to take the opportunity when you're in a special city like this to go check things out. And they're doing a ton of construction over there. You can't get as close as you used to.
3: No.
4: But it's a lot different than when I was here about 10 years ago.
3: Well, things change all the time, and of course this building is going to change too. If you want to get an idea of where the Sharks organization is going to be in about a year, you probably should check this building out, because the Capitals, owned by Ted Leonsis, just came together with an agreement with the city of Washington, D.C., to come up with a plan to renovate this building. It's going to be similar in that sense to what the Sharks are doing. We're going to see a lot of things that are different. We've seen a lot of things that look different already, and they're just getting started.
4: Yeah, it took us 10 minutes to find the mail room, which you weren't happy about, but we did find it. And you know what? I'm glad I have you, because I wouldn't know where the heck to go. And you're right. It's all the improvements that we've seen, the differences down below in the belly. There's a couple new suites. It looks spectacular. They've done a really fine job, and just makes you excited, as you mentioned, to see what the Shark Tank is going to look like, what SAP is going to look like when they're done.
3: Well, back to the notes on the lineup. Will Smith, as we mentioned, practicing, probably going to play tomorrow. He's missed the last 12 games with that upper body injury. Vinny Desharnais looks like he's pretty close to getting back to action, too. As we mentioned, the Sharks are starting to get healthier. But Ty Dellandrea was placed on the IR, and that was not unexpected. He's going to be out for quite some time. And the other parts of the lineup, Shakir Mukhamudunin on the road trip practicing, not ready to come back yet. And Philip Kurashev will join the Sharks on this trip, probably when we get to Florida. And he still is not ready to come back, as he's missed 12 games. So the only other players that aren't playing are the guys that are coaches' decisions. Nick Leddy on defense will not play. And Jeff Skinner, who has had a three-game point scoring streak, will be sitting it out in this one. Something tells me he might get back in tomorrow against Detroit.
4: Yeah, that's very likely. And I think that, a good problem to have. A lot of healthy bodies, a lot of playing, guys vying for opportunities to stay in the lineup. And you've seen that in the last 4 or 5 weeks with regard especially with the D, as they started to kind of play really well, they got to stay in the lineup. And now, you know, there'll be some more changes, and it's on the players to make it difficult for Ryan and his staff to make those decisions.
3: Meanwhile, for the Washington Capitals, Jacob Chychrun, who's missed the last two games because he was out with the flu symptoms, looks like he's going to be back in. And he is a big, strong, talented defenseman that generates a lot of points from that point position. Also in action today, that's probably the only one to tell you about in terms of players that weren't playing, but the rest of the group is out with either injuries or coaches' decisions. Justin Sortif, who's a nice rookie for this Capitals team, is out with an injury. He's missed the last game, and he'll be out for a little bit. Tom Wilson's getting closer to getting back in action. Obviously, he's also thinking about the Canadian Olympic team, but he is going to sit out his sixth consecutive game after getting injured in that hit by Connor Murphy in the Chicago game on January the 3rd. Pierre-Luc Dubois missed the entire season on the IR, and they say he's starting to skate too and get ready. And Trevor Van Riemsdyk is expected to be the other scratch among the healthy players, but we're waiting to see what the deal is with Rasmus Sandin, because the other night he had a career-best three assists, a terrific game in over 24 minutes of action. I see him on the ice. That looks like he's in. He was bothered by the flu symptoms today, not feeling that great, but it looks like he's going to give it a go. If he doesn't play, then Trevor Van Riemsdyk is the likely guy to get in. But they've also got Declan Chisholm available, and Coach Spencer Carberry's got a lot of depth on this team.
4: Yeah, they do, and you're right. I see Sandin down there, and if he was not feeling up to it, it's probably, in my experience, those guys would get off the ice earlier just to let the player that's playing get into their routine. The fact that he's staying out for the majority or the entirety of the warm-up tells me, indicates that he's going to be in.
3: The Sharks are 23-19-3, 49 points. They're in the second wild card position and eighth in the Western Conference with that 49-point total. The Washington Capitals are 24-17-6, 54 points. Right now, the Capitals are in third in the Metropolitan Division and seventh in the Eastern Conference, but they're only a point behind the Islanders in the battle for second place, and they're 6 points behind the Carolina Hurricanes, who are coming in here in a couple of days. That should be a whale of a game as well. Right here, we've got the San Jose Sharks and the Washington Capitals. Sharks lost the first game at San Jose by the score of 7-1, and they're looking for some redemption tonight. And we're also wondering if this is going to be the last time that the Sharks players get to be on the ice when Alex Ovechkin, the Great Eight, is on the other side of the surface. He's 40 years old, he's got 20 goals, and he keeps on going. But every year at this time, we always wonder about that, as for 21 consecutive years, he has had 20 goals or more in the NHL. The greatest goal scorer in the history of the league is on the other side of the ice today. That's our roster report from Kaiser Permanente. Get care like a pro with Kaiser Permanente, official team physicians of the San Jose Sharks. We'll return to Capital One Arena in Washington, D.C. right after this on the San Jose Sharks Audio Network.
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3: Welcome back to our nation's capital. I'm Dan Rusinowski, along with Jamal Mayers. Sharks and Capitals warming up and finishing up. They'll be on their way back to their respective dressing rooms. And then, in a little bit, they will do battle for the second and final time this year. So here's the question. What are the Sharks like in terms of resetting after the Vegas loss? They get rid of a good frame of mind after a couple of days of practice, which might benefit them. And Timothy Liljegren on defense says he's looking forward to the action tonight.
5: You know, we feel confident that we, you know, we've responded well when we've had games like that in the past. So it's kind of looking to do the same today. I think we owe Washington a good game. They kind of gave it to us last time. They're in San Jose too. So yeah, we're looking to have a, you know, a full 60-minute effort and clean some stuff up and have a good game.
3: That's one of the interesting sidelights in the intrafraternal relationships between these two teams. The aforementioned Rasmus Sandin, who had three assists for the Capitals against the Canadiens, is one of Timothy Liljegren's best friends. And in fact, they were defensive partners when they were both members of the Toronto Maple Leafs for a little while. So that's a little thing going. Last night, Will Smith had dinner with Ryan Leonard on the other side. Leonard had that great game against the Sharks. 2 goals, 2 assists. Best player on the ice against San Jose. They're old buddies from Boston College, so they got together. And, of course, Spencer Carberry, the coach of the Capitals, hosted Ryan Warsofsky, the Sharks coach, for dinner at his house.
4: Game's changed, Dan, because in my day, you weren't allowed to talk to the other team or go out to dinner with them and hang out, but... Yeah.
6: He scores!
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1: I looked at the list, and including the defensemen, and they've got a lot of guys that either have double digits already that are projected to get over 20 goals. I believe there's like 13 or 14, and then two or three of them are defensemen. So they've got a balanced attack, and if you look at the end of the season, all those guys with at least 9 goals today are likely to have 20. That's a big number to have 13 players with 20 goals.
2: Think about it. Jacob Chychrun's played 45 of the games that they have played. This is game 48 for the Capitals. He's coming back tonight after sitting out two. He's got 15 goals already from his D position. He scored 20 goals last year for the Capitals. So this is a guy that, you know, everybody thought would be a good, solid, offensively minded defenseman, but he's becoming an elite performer at that level.
1: He is. He's, I believe, second or in the league for defensemen and goals. And a lot of people were thinking last year was probably an anomaly, and he's proving that, you know, this year that certainly is not the case. He's backing that up with another strong performance offensively.
2: Well, we're going to bring up a topic here that I think might be important to Jamal in talking about how you solve and come back from problems the previous game. The Sharks lost 7-2. Let's face it. They were beaten by the Vegas Golden Knights. They want to be much better than that tonight against the Capitals team. But sometimes the coaches can solve that, and sometimes the players have to solve that themselves. I talked to John Klingberg about that topic this morning, and he gave us some thoughts.
3: Yeah, no, it is for sure. I mean, it's a mental grind, especially this time of the year. But I think we've been proven all year that we've had some really good stretches, and then there's been maybe a few games where we get blown out. But at the same time, it's going to happen. It's hockey, and I think this team has matured a lot throughout the year and proved that we can come back. And we obviously know what we're up against on this road trip and moving forward during this month as well with what's coming up later on. So it's a big one for us.
2: The Capitals are one of the best teams in taking the puck off the boards and going to net front. That's going to be an important factor, and we'll get to that in the keys tonight. But Klingberg says you have to either front the play or you have to box the guy out. And he talked about the difficulties of doing that.
3: Just winning your one-on-one battle before he goes there. It's easier said than done, but I think for me, like, I'm not going to be the strongest guy being able to push a guy from the net front. So for me, it's more about being able to angle him where I want him to skate and then just control his stick, because that's the one he's going to score on, obviously. So that's how I think about it, especially coming from the corner. But if he's already net front, I'm trying to be taking the side where I feel like the rebound is going to be the most dangerous, trying to be on that ice so I have a step on it and having control of the stick. But if you need to and you see that the guy is going to have a clear shot to the lane, you can always step in the lane and block it as well. So it's different read for different situations, but that's how I would treat it.
2: Pretty good analysis, don't you think?
1: Yeah, I think he hit it right on the head, exactly what his approach is. And it's interesting talking to Ryan Warsawski about how his approach is. And I think a lot of times, I think he handled it and said it exactly how it should be said. What I mean by that is sometimes you don't have the makeup to box out. If that's not the skill set of the particular defenseman, as much as you may want them to box out as a coach, they're not going to physically be able to do that, particularly when you have big guys like Protas, or you've got, you know, big wingers out there, you know, trying to get to the front of the net that make it really difficult. And so I think the way he analyzed it was perfect. Sometimes it's about reading the – not sometimes. It's always about reading the situation when you're a smaller defenseman or not as physically engaged as a defenseman, and you have to use your brain. Some of it means fronting, some of it means positioning, and I love the way his approach, which I might steal that from my 13-year-olds, is he's going to give them the ice he wants them to go to, so steering him to where he wants him to go to, and not necessarily worrying about the physical battle, but more worrying about the stick.
2: And that's what Tim Lodgren talked about, too, because he's not exactly the guy that boxes people out either, and I ask him the same question.
4: Yeah, I think it's situational. I think

0: obviously, if you have a guy, you know, out in the corner, try and box him out early. And if he's, you know, if he's got position on you, then you have to make a decision if you're gonna front it or you know, take away stick or whatever it is. So as you said, they're a good team at, you know, getting in front of the net, but also finding sticks from the D. So we're gonna have to do a good job of you know, letting the goalie see the puck and also take away sticks.
1: Good idea from him too.
2: Yeah, I think that they both have the very similar approach because they are physically similar in the way that they defend. And I think that they both have a clear understanding of how they want to approach it. And I think it's very well thought out, and it's something that they've had to work on over the course of their careers. And it's something that's going to become even more important tonight.
1: It's the Sharks and the Washington Capitals here at Capital One Arena. When we return, Jamal will have the keys to the game from Toyota next on the San Jose Sharks Audio Network.
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1: It's time now for the keys to the game for the Sharks and the Washington Capitals. 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Toyota, let's go places. With the keys, let's turn things over to Jamal.
2: Yes, the first key is something that Ryan Warsawski talked about this morning, and it's going to be really important for this hockey game. It's win the net front battle. That means in front of your net and in front of the Capitals' net. Number two, be predictable through the neutral zone. What do I mean? Indirects, slash support. As a winger, get pucks behind their D, use your speed, no need to overhandle the puck through the neutral zone. That's one of the keys. I think when the Sharks are playing their best, they're very predictable through the neutral zone. And the third thing is close quickly in the defensive zone and make sure you're the second support. If you do that, you won't spend much time in your own zone, and you'll be on the offense, get on the horse, and play, have some fun.
1: Can't think of a better way to say the keys to the game, presented by Toyota, proud sponsor of San Jose Sharks hockey. Toyota, let's go places. We'll come back to Capital One Arena in Washington, D.C., right after this on the San Jose Sharks Audio Network.
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1: Sharks and Capitals at Capital One Arena, first of a back-to-back set of games that concludes tomorrow in Detroit. So what do the people in the Eastern Conference think of Macklin Celebrini? Let's listen to Spencer Carberry, the head coach of the Capitals.
4: It's hard to put into words. I mean, the jump that he's made from year one to year two has been incredible. I'm going to say this because I would, if I was a voter or if I had a vote, I'd have to do some more research because I don't watch San Jose all the time. I don't watch Edmonton all the time. I don't watch Colorado all the time. But from afar, he'd be, and I look at it in two ways, he'd be my Hart Trophy pick for two reasons. One, I feel like the San Jose Sharks are overachieving with expectations and are in a playoff spot, whatever it is, 5-6 games above 500. And if you look at the reasons why, organized, structured, play a good team game, but him offensively, what he's doing for that team is remarkable. And the easiest thing to point to is when you look at even strength, especially, go even strength points for the San Jose Sharks, look at the what he has and then the next closest person. So that just shows how much he's driving goals, offense, impactful he is when you've got someone that's got 50 even strength points and the next closest player on this team has, you know, and that's not a slight against the rest of his group. That's just a compliment of how incredible of a season he is having and how impactful he is for the San Jose Sharks.
1: Pretty amazing praise there for head coach Spencer Carberry talking about Macklin Celebrini, but we're all used to it. Alex Nedeljkovic will get credit for his start tonight. We'll have more with the coach next on the Sharks Audio Network.
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1: It's Coach's Chalkboard from our nation's capital. Tonight, the San Jose Sharks conclude their season series against the Washington Capitals. I'm Dan Rusinowski, along with Sharks head coach Ryan Warsofsky. Ryan, kind of hitting the reset button here as you get into the back-to-back on the road. I know that it's part of coaching where you have to do that, but at what point do you start to see the players starting to do that themselves?
5: Yeah, you hope that is the next evolution of our season and where we are going is, you know, we know how important these games are. We know where we are in the standings. We know the challenge ahead of us with the opponents. Yeah, we're seeing some good hockey teams and players on this trip that we certainly have to be aware of, and we have to play a certain way. And I think that's you know, been talked about here a lot the last few days, and at some point we got to take the bull by the horns and run with it. So you know, I think we're excited for this challenge. I think you have to embrace it and accept it and move forward and be ready to go tonight.
1: Macklin Celebrini at 19, we keep saying that, continues to amaze us, but wanted to ask about one other factor, and that is the ice time he's getting, especially in the second game of back-to-backs. Normally, you're not going to be able to do that, but he's in such good shape. How do you think he handles that challenge mentally?
5: Yeah, I think he does a pretty good job, you know, and it's probably been a challenge for him at times. He's obviously not surprising any teams like he probably was early in the season with his skill set. So we do have to manage, and it's on me to manage his minutes and have a feel for you know, when we do think he needs a little bit of a reset and maybe skip over him for a shift. And a lot of that comes down to us not chasing games. We need to, you know, have a really good start tonight, so we're not chasing games down 1, 2, 3 goals. And then we get away from what our game plan is, really. And so it's going to be important tonight. We're really locked in from the drop of the puck.
1: Well, that's what happened against Vegas, and it actually happened against Washington the last time you played them. What is it about Washington that makes them so good in the offensive zone?
5: The way they get off walls and they play with a real direct identity of getting pucks to the net, it's going low to high and it's going to the net, and they're really good at finding sticks in front of the net. So one, we got to make sure we get into people early, you know, against the walls, and then they do get to the net, which it's going to happen. We got to get up on these sticks and have some urgency.
1: With this being a couple of days between games, there's always a little interfraternization going on. I mean, Will Smith had dinner with Ryan Leonard last night. You got together with Spencer Carberry. When you have an opportunity to do that during the season, you're not talking about strategy or anything else, but what about just the personal side of things? Like, for instance, he's dealing with a veteran superstar, greatest goal scorer in the league. He's got John Carlson, another great defenseman. You're dealing with up-and-coming guys. Do you talk about things like that?
5: Yeah, we talk a lot about it, just the evolution of both of our teams, you know, the way you have to teach and coach certain players. He's obviously coaching, you know, Ovi, which is one of the greatest goal scorers, is the greatest goal scorer of all time, and on his way out. We have Macklin kind of on his way up, and he's got Will Leonard. We have Will Smith. He's got Leonard that's kind of on the same path of a development, and the challenges that these young players have each and every night. And that was a big, you know, topic of conversation last night. But yeah, we talk a lot about whether that's player driven, team oriented, meeting schedule. You know, we kind of, you know, pick each other's brains on a lot of different things. And it's, for me, it's super important to have someone that has been through it now for a few years, and he's, you know, a good friend of mine. So you know, I know when the puck drops, there won't be many no lines of communication, no friendship. But Carb's been a really good mentor for me.
1: With all of the challenge of the back-to-backs you've got here in the recent days and coming up, isn't it great that you're finally starting to get a little healthier?
5: Yeah, that's really important, especially like you mentioned, the back-to-back. So we are getting healthy. It looks like we're gonna get, you know, Smitty back here tomorrow, and not too far, you know, away we get Vinny and Mock is close as well. So we're definitely getting healthy, and that's important here down the stretch.
1: Well, good luck today.
5: Thanks, Dan.
1: That's it for our Coach's Chalkboard show today, and now stand by for the Sharks and the Capitals coming up next on the San Jose Sharks Audio Network.
3: That's Sharks warm-up. You are game ready. Now, stand by for San Jose Sharks hockey. Coming up next on the San Jose Sharks Audio Network.

0: Celebrini moving in, shooting it. He scores! Mezza gets the game winner in overtime. Throws it in front. Palat the drive. Great save by Askarov. Plays the center to Foley. It's off the stick. Foley shoots. He scores!
1: This is San Jose Sharks Hockey. It's game time. 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
2: Capital One Arena in Washington, D.C. I'm Dan Rusinowski along with Jamal Mayers. It's time for hockey. They're having first responders night here in Washington, D.C. And the San Jose Sharks want a first response, too, to come back from a disappointing 7-2 loss at the hands of the Washington Capitals and exact a bit of revenge for a big Washington win against San Jose about 6 weeks ago. Stand by, starting lineups, and the opening faceoff next on the San Jose Sharks Audio Network.
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2: Time for hockey here in our nation's capital. I'm Dan Rusinowski along with Jamal Mayers. Our starting lineups for the Sharks and the Caps are brought to you by Coors Light. 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Celebrate responsibly. Well, the San Jose Sharks are starting out with Alex Nedeljkovic in goal to our left. Tonight is his 200th game in the National Hockey League, and he's looking forward to putting some money up on the board and getting it to the boys after getting a victory here today. On defense, it'll be a combination of former Washington Capitals Stanley Cup winner Dmitry Orlov on defense, alongside veteran John Klingberg. And up front, Macklin Celebrini, the talk of the NHL, is centering Igor Chernyshov on the right side and Colin Graf on the left.
4: And the Washington Capitals are going with Logan Thompson in goal, who's having a fantastic start to the season. And on the back end, they're going Ferravari and Carlson. And up front, they've got McMichael centering Protas and Bellevillier, where Leonard will likely play the rest of the game.
2: Off the faceoff, we are underway in the first period, and the Sharks right to the Capitals zone, but Macklin Celebrini's dish is intercepted. Big Alexei Protas moving right to left for the Capitals, throws to the Sharks line. He dumped it forward, fanned on by Klingberg, but now fanned on again by the Caps. I'm in front, 2-on-0 in front of the goaltender. What a save by Nedeljkovic, doing the splits. Two men for the Capitals, one of them Beauvillier, and the other one McMichael, had the golden opportunity, but somehow it stayed out of a net. Sharks right back into the offensive zone. They walk to the corner, but a centering attempt is blocked. And the Capitals, who still probably can't believe that two men on O did not put the puck in the net, dump it down the ice, and Spencer Carberry makes the first line change for his team, with the Sharks following suit here. San Jose is going to get called on the play, dumping it all the way down the ice surface. Time enough for me to tell you that the referees for tonight's game are Carter Sanlak and Eric Furlatt. And the linesmen are Johnny Murray and Ben O'Quinn. And one of those officials, Sanlak, is over at the Sharks bench having a word with somebody right now. Looks like we might have a penalty.
4: He's just making sure the right guy has to get back on the ice, which was Macklin.
2: He had his hand up in the air for a second, and
4: it was confusing.
2: They want to make sure Macklin Celebrini stays on the ice, because the icing does not allow you to change. So Macklin says, no problem, I can play 27 minutes if you want.
4: That's right.
2: That is something they have to be worried about in these back-to-back situations. More on that later. You heard about that from the coach in coach's chalkboard a few minutes ago. Off the faceoff, Celebrini won it. Sharks clear it back to center ice. Knocked down there. William Eklund tosses to the left. Celebrini feeds on the right. Here's Toffoli moving in, breaking in, shot! And maybe getting a piece of it there was starting goaltender Logan Thompson, and the puck rang off the glass back behind the goal. Sharks work it free in the left wing corner. Now it's taken by Toffoli. Knocked it back to Alex Wennberg. Wennberg doing some twisting and turning, but loses on the stick check to Jacob Chychrun. Chychrun, with 15 goals already, is on his way to a banner year with this Washington team. Just getting back into the lineup as he cleared it back to the Sharks zone. Mario Ferraro back to get it there, playing alongside Tim Liljegren today. Liljegren tosses it forward, and it'll be banked off of a stick there or a skate by Wennberg. Got it into the offensive zone, but it didn't amount to much. The Capitals will pick up, and they will move it quickly. Brett Leason, former Duck, moving into the Sharks' end. He dumps it back behind the San Jose net. And Rasmus Sandin, who had three assists last game for the Capitals, keeps it in. threw it back to the point. There's Ryan Leonard shooting it toward the goal, but it's high and wide, and it's pushed down the ice, and the Sharks will get called for icing. I'm really surprised right now, Jamal, to see Leonard playing alongside Nick Dowd, and that's probably a configuration that might stick together for a little while because he's big and burly, and Brett Leeson joining him on that.
4: Yeah, it looks like they're making a little bit of an adjustment in their lines, which is they're moving Leonard down to the third line, and Beauvillier gets a promotion up with McMichael and Protas.
2: Well, Leonard was the best player on the ice for the Capitals against the Sharks back on December the 3rd. 2 goals and 2 assists, a career best. Little birdie told me he had dinner last night with his old Boston College buddy, Will Smith. So Will probably got a little scouting report for his team. But as we were talking about, as we get a stoppage here, we have just an interesting scenario between these two teams. Everybody knows everybody.
4: Yeah, it is pretty a unique dynamic of all the different interrelationships from both of these squads, even though one's in the West and one's in the East. In regard to Leonard, looking back at the game notes, he was -2, and his ice time was down in the last game versus the Montreal Canadiens, so that could have something to do with it as well.
2: Now, the Caps were down in that game 2-0, so that probably came early, and then they came roaring back with a comeback and won it in overtime in the strength of a McMichael goal in the final minute of that extra session. Right here, 0-0 the score, 17.5 remaining, period number one. Capitals with the puck, they move it over from right to left. There's Leonard leading the way, checked there by the Sharks, back to the blue line, throws it away from William Eck, then got it back to the point, but it's misplayed there by Sandin, and the Sharks break the other way. Former Washington Capitol prospect Vinny Iorio moved it up to the blue line, but the Sharks get called on the offside. So, enough time for us to pause 10 seconds for station identification on the San Jose Sharks Audio Network.
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2: It's fabulous to have you with us. I'm Dan Rusinowski along with Jamal Mayers. For those of you listening in the Pacific time zone, welcome to Drive Time. Hope you're enjoying the perhaps slow ride home, wherever you may be driving from. In the meantime, back to action on the ice. Game has not been slow. Sharks have it. They head man. Here's Ryan Reeves on the ice. On the left wing side, the big guy backhands into the Capital zone. Making the stick stop there was Logan Thompson, but he threw it over to the near corner, and Barkley Goodrow got a piece of it. Trying to cycle it back, but the Caps got in the way. Good keep in there by Dmitry Orlov. Goodrow dishes off to Reeves on the left wing side, and he sends it back toward the slot, but the pass just behind Barkley Goodrow's reach, so the Capitals dodge a major bullet as they exit the zone. Brandon Duhaime, who scored shorthanded in San Jose, got to the Sharks' blue line, but he's ridden off the play by a nice check into the boards there from veteran John Klingberg. Now the Sharks pick it back up, fed around the near side, but unfortunately, Klingberg lost his footing, so he couldn't handle a loose puck. Now he's going to grab it as Ryan Reeves slowed things down. Klingberg, good backhand pass up the right. Here's Eklund, lead pass on the left, breaking in. An angle shot for Wennberg, stick save, made by the goaltender Thompson.
4: Yeah, it looks like Wennberg's kind of upset there. He believes he was slashed by Beauvillier in the attempt to make that shot.
2: But no call on the play, and so we continue. 0-0 the score. Loose over to the right side of the Sharks goaltender, Alex Nedeljkovic. Back on the point, John Carlson gets the shot away, and that is stopped there. Glove save made by Nedeljkovic, who once again is playing in his 200th National Hockey League game. I talked to him today, and he basically echoed the words of Brendan Dillon a few weeks ago when Dillon played in his 1,000th game. He said, I just wanted to play in one. And that's all he said. I just wanted to get to the National Hockey League if I could. And here he is, 200 games in the league.
4: Yeah, it's a special moment, especially for a goalie. 200 is like 600 for a player. And so it should be very proud of that accomplishment.
2: Just by way of comparison, Yaroslav Askarov has 45 NHL games in his young career. So long way to go for that young man. Right now, 0-0 the score. Capitals have it in the offensive zone. They throw it toward the net, but it's blocked. Nice job by Wennberg to steal it. And he skates up the right wing side after grabbing the loose puck. Across the line, veers to his left, moves it over to the left wing, and a quick shot there taken, but it's wide for Eklund. Held in by the Sharks. Liljegren goes to Eklund in the right wing corner. He's one-on-one with John Carlson. Went back to Liljegren, fanned on it, took the second chance, and it got blocked by Carlson, who was on his way up high to try to get that loose puck. So an unfortunate one for Liljegren, but he got it deep into the zone, and the Sharks get a line change anyway. The Capitals looking to make some changes of their own as well, as they've got Matt Roy and Rasmus Sandin on defense. Sandin just pickpocketed by Celebrini, throws it to the left across the line, offside just barely, as Chernyshov and Graf are moving in. And there's another example of Macklin Celebrini doing something spectacular when he doesn't have the puck.
4: Yeah, he's just so responsible defensively. What I like about his game that's kind of is really rare for a young player is his angling in the neutral zone, is angling on the forecheck, and it has always has really good, strong stick positioning. Either he's leading or he's trying to steal or get a deflection off of those passes. And oftentimes his stick does get deflect the puck.
2: No score, 15-13 to go. First period here in D.C. Off the draw, the Capitals have it, and they dump it into the Sharks' end. Nedeljkovic plays it off to his left. Sam Dickinson fires it up to Graf. Makes a nice stick-handling move on Ryan Leonard and tosses it rink-wide to the red line. And that's where Vinny Iorio takes and dumps in. Logan Thompson, right-handed catching goaltender for the Caps, spins it around the board. Celebrini chips it in. Kept in there by Dickinson. Fans of the puck lost it, and now it's pickpocketed by Leonard. He's moving down the right. One-on-one with Iorio. Makes the move to his left. Gets underneath him. Iorio forces him to the outside, but Leonard still got the puck, and the Caps can set up now in the offensive zone. Over to the right-wing corner, Roy sends in deep. They let it go all the way around to the left point. Sandin keeps it in, shoots, tipped in front by Roy, who was in deep at the edge of the crease, but they didn't put it to the net, and the Sharks able to get it, but they couldn't clear. Dowd sends it back now. Leonard, stick handling, twisting, turning, moving away from Iorio. Iorio bodies him up on the right boards, reaches in with a stick. What a job by Iorio to kick that puck up the boards and get it out, and the Sharks get a change.
4: Yeah, very uncommon for Macklin Celebrini to turn that puck over, but you're absolutely correct. Iorio does a tremendous job of angling, closing quickly, gets inside position, is able to, his stick gets interfered with, but he's able to kick the puck out of the zone.
2: Right now, Rasmus Sandin fires into the Sharks' end, but it goes out of play. Is that a souvenir for a lucky fan or a haircut?
4: Oh, that was coming in hot, so hopefully people were paying attention down there just to the left in the corner. That puck came screaming by. Hopefully it didn't hit anyone.
2: Well, so far it looks like everything is okay. They're sending somebody down there to check everybody out. And in the meantime, we've got a break in the action. 6:03 gone by and a scoreless and pretty exciting first period in Washington. We'll be back on the Sharks Audio Network. No score so far. 13:57 to go in the first period here in Washington. We'll be flying to Detroit after the game tonight. And our broadcast tomorrow will be 3:30 Pacific time. Same as today. Just in time for your drive home. 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They do such a great job in carrying the games, and all the way up in Chico, we've got KP Radio up there and ESPN Radio in Eureka. We've got K-High in Auburn. And, of course, Sports Radio AM 970. This is just among the stations that carry Sharks hockey whenever the team is playing. And so make sure you support them as well. Right now, back to action. No score. Capitals setting up in the Sharks zone. Jacob Chychrun, left point, throws to the middle of the ice. Taking the shot there was Sonny Milano, but it's blocked by Klingberg, and he pokes it forward. Sharks skating left to right. Regenda, Gaudette, and Misa out there. They dump it in. Regenda right in behind the goal line with a nice body hit, trying to control the puck. He kicked it in the direction of Gaudette, who was trying to anticipate the other way, so Adam couldn't get it. Regenda skates over to the far side of the ice and blocks a pass. The Capitals are having trouble getting it out. Now it's held in by Gaudette, but he's forced to play over the near side. Then he bats one down with the stick above the shoulder. So that kind of stoppage of play, though, and the faceoff will be outside the zone, and yet it's three-quarters of the way up the ice, and the Sharks can change.
4: Yeah, and you know what? Good angling there by the Sharks. Third line with Misa, Regenda getting in there quickly, and Gaudette managing to keep that puck in. And that's the kind of forecheck they're going to have. But what I really was impressed with early on to start that shift was the great positioning by Klingberg there. And he talked about fronting those pucks. That's exactly what he did.
2: Faceoff drop, Sharks forecheck. They got the fourth line out there. Reeves reaching for the puck, has it in his skates, chips it. Barkley Goodrow behind the goal line with Ostapchuk. They try to get it. Ostapchuk, the body hit near side, but it popped free. And Dylan Strome takes it back for Washington. This has been the top line lately. Strome at center with Ethan Frank and Ovechkin on the wings. The grade 8 doesn't move as fast as he used to, but boy, he is dangerous. He still has 20 goals, and two of those are against the Sharks earlier this year. Neutral zone play on the left side. Ethan Frank out of Western Michigan University comes across the blue line, runs into the check of Liljegren, and the Sharks' Ostapchuk picked it up, and the puck was off the glass and out of play. That was from inside the San Jose zone, but Johnny Murray very definitively saying that the puck deflected, and so there will be no penalty on that play.
4: Yeah, very fortunate there by Ostapchuk, who's in a great position defensively. Goes to chip that out, and good thing is it went off the glass And right away, the linesman was in great position to make that call to make sure it was not a penalty. Because if it goes straight out, as you know, partner, that would have been would have meant that the Sharks would have been a man down.
2: One of those automatic calls we don't particularly love, but we understand why they're in the rule book. It's right now the faceoff coming up to the right side of Alex Nedeljkovic. It'll be Wennberg stepping in there. And dropping the puck, nicked out, tried to win the faceoff right in front of the net. Leeson had a chance. Nice job there by Sam Dickinson to grab the puck with a quick flick of the stick. He stick handled away there from Brett Leeson, and he tries to throw it up the right boards but couldn't quite clear it out. So that's about 85% of the total, just the finishing touch on that, missing just a little bit. Over to the right-wing side of the Shark zone, Wennberg fighting for it along with the 6'5" Brett Leeson. Now they sent it, the Capitals did, toward the net. Turned aside easily by Nedeljkovic. And he threw it behind the goal line. And there's a long pass up ice. That was an attempted stretch play up to the blue line from Dickinson to Eklund, but the Capitals got their sticks in the way. Ferravari on the left wing side has for Washington. He and Pavel Regenda are good buddies. They'll play together in the Olympics next month for the Slovakian national team. They dump it behind the Sharks' net. Grinding for it there. Trying to get it in the corner was Nick Dowd. Dowd is grinding it free. Duhaime reaching in. That's an interesting pair that's been very good together for Washington this year. And they gun it around the far boards, and John Carlson keeps in. Behind the net, Protas walking out in front of the net, trying to wrap it toward the goal, but it was blocked. And the Sharks headman it right out. Iorio feeds on the left. Here comes Eklund down the left wing side. His line mates are changing, so he holds the puck, delays the puck, loses on the stick check to Carlson. That was just a veteran move by Carlson to stay with him.
4: Yeah, he was patient and kept him on the outside, although Eklund would probably want to hide that puck a little bit better.
2: Now Celebrini's on the ice. He moves into the offensive zone, tosses back behind the net, pops around the near sideboards. And Graf is beaten the play there. That's a good play by McMichael and Protas to get control and move it out for the Capitals. Nothing to score. Washington's Protas shoots in into the San Jose zone. Sharks put it to the middle. Celebrini one-hands it up the ice with speed. Graf thought he got a piece of it. Apparently he did. It goes in deep. No icing. Chernyshov in there to provide support, and he worked it free, but he pushed it a little bit too far away. And so it'll be picked back up by Anthony Beauvillier of the Capitals, and he sends one rink-wide off the left boards back out to center ice. Sharks back on it. On the left wing side, Celebrini exchanges with Graf. Graf skating for it in the middle, couldn't get it. Celebrini does, holds on to it with a competitive move. Got it back to the point. Klingberg fighting for control, worked it free, got it deep. But Matt Roy was there to chip it around the veteran Sharks defender. And Macklin Celebrini is back to back him up. That allows San Jose's Chernyshov to back check on Ovechkin, who was kind of cherry picking there in the neutral zone, end of his shift.
4: Yeah, he was cheating there. And unfortunately, Klingberg just turned the puck over inadvertently.
2: Well, here's Chernyshov banking it forward. Pavel Regenda on the right side in the midst of a change tips it forward for the Sharks. But Rasmus Sandin is back behind his own goal line for Washington. No score halfway through this first period. 9:55 to go. Sandin starting to stick handle it up the right side of his zone. Looks to his left. Streaking there is Ethan Frank. He moves down the left wing. Right-handed shot. Puts on the brakes and then blows a tire. Falls down to the ice with Liljegren defending. So the Sharks can get control of it. Can they get it out? Regenda does poke it forward. Here's Misa. Lead pass. Gaudette cross the line. Mini 2-on-1. Tried to toe drag it around Carlson. And again, Carlson in position. Able to just barely deflect that away. What's Washington going to do with it? They come down the left side again, and Frank, who fell down to start that play earlier, keeps his footing, poked it loose, but he's outnumbered by the Sharks on the boards, and San Jose comes away with the puck again. Here's Regenda. Lead pass, moving it. Ferraro has the man wide open in front of the shot. Wide by Gaudette with Ostapchuk wide open in front of the goal. The only reason why Ostapchuk didn't get that is because it got deflected on its way in. Another good scoring chance for San Jose, but it stays nothing-nothing with 9 minutes to go in this first period. Back into the Shark zone it comes. A little bit of end-to-end here as Iorio knocks his man off the puck behind the Sharks' goal line. Now it's Goodrow, Ostapchuk, and Reeves feeding it behind their own goal line. Ostapchuk trying to fight for it. Centered out in front, deflected away by the Sharks. Ferravari on the point, shoots one wide of the goal. Reeves, far boards, holding on to the puck. Sending it behind his own net for Sharks hockey. 8:39 to go in a scoreless first as Brandon Duhaime keeps it in. Put it to the corner. Tipped out toward the slot there by the Capitals, but the Sharks intercept, and here they come up the ice. In the middle of the surface there, a little backhand play by Reeves gets it deep. Chychrun back on defense will exchange passes now with his current D partner on the ice. That was Dylan McElrath, but McElrath already headed off the ice surface. And the reason why he's heading off is because Ryan Reeves' shift was over. They're both tough guys.
4: There you go.
2: Fed to the net. Good stick save off of the goaltender Nedeljkovic, and he goes into his glove, and he's able to hang on. So we've got a break with 8:09 to play in this first period. Tonight's game is coming to you from Capital One Arena in Washington. The score, the Sharks nothing, the Capitals nothing. This is the San Jose Sharks Audio Network. Back in Washington, D.C., I'm Dan Rusinowski, along with Jamal Mayers. No score so far. Bit of a congratulatory mention as we get set to start play again in this scoreless matchup. The American Hockey League has announced that Philip Bisted of the San Jose Barracuda has been named to the 2026 AHL All-Star Classic, which will take place in Rockford, Illinois, between February 10 and 11. He's pacing the Barracuda in points. He's got 10 goals, 18 assists, and he's got two overtime winners. He's having a nice season at age 21 and developing for the Sharks organization. So congratulations to him for getting to the AHL All-Star Game.
4: Yeah, that's a heck of an accomplishment and a step in the right direction for any young player aspiring to play in the NHL.
2: Right now, back to action here. Nothing to score. Sharks dump it in, and moving in deep, like he was a forward, was Liljegren to forecheck, but Chychrun was able to poke it away from him and get control back behind the net. Liljegren gets back as now Toffoli bothers Chychrun, but Chychrun spots a man up the right side. That's Ethan Frank. Lead pass for Dylan Strome. A little too far for him to get contact on it. So the Sharks get a break. They flip it forward. Chychrun steps in front of a head man that was intended for Eklund. And boy, that looked a little awkward as he fell to the ice, but he made that defensive play. And now he grabs at the red line and slaps one in. 7:24 to go in this scoreless first. Set around the boards by the Sharks. Both teams changing. Here comes the play down the right side, but apparently Chernyshov a little over-eager to get into the zone there. I thought he was onside myself.
4: That looked onside to me. I'd like to... Chernyshov didn't complain much, so that tells me he likely was offside. Tried his best to anticipate coming across the blue line. Unfortunately, may have been just a little bit ahead.
2: Or perhaps he looked at linesman Johnny Murray and Ben O'Quinn and realized that they did not speak his native tongue.
4: That's right. Good point.
2: So you never know. Face off. Capitals win it. Martin Ferravari throws it over to the middle. Shot by Beauvillier. Right on. Save made. Rebound gobbled up by Celebrini. And he sends the pressure reliever off the left boards. Graf headmans up the right side. Chernyshov turned to get it and fires into the zone. Nice job by Graf to play it along the left boards. Now Chernyshov gets it. Celebrini, the shot, right, save made. Rebound, another great stop by Logan Thompson off Colin Graf on that great rebound chance in front of a net. Now it's Celebrini shooting it. Another deflection. Chernyshov behind the goal line. Kicks the puck and escapes. Throws it back to the point. Klingberg there gives to Celebrini. Uh-oh, went off his stick. And he's got to come back to center ice and the Sharks regroup. What a chance for Colin Graf.
4: Yeah, that was an example there of Klingberg moving that puck to Macklin and just maybe had a little bit too much mustard on it. When you're not anticipating that, it affects the way you handle those passes.
2: Well, you know what it's like when you put too much mustard on the hot dog, it kind of drips a little bit for you. So that's what happened in that situation. Loose in the right corner. There's Graf working hard as usual, digging it free against two Capitals. Lost it in the check, but Klingberg intercepts. Throws it rink wide. Here's Orloff feeding it. Oh, too bad. Turning to the puck, Graf just kind of turned it over and lost it, and the Caps able to move it out. Leading the way down, and Leeson down the right side. Orloff bumps Leeson, but Leeson poked the puck deep into the Sharks' end. Back to get it there. Nice body hit there by Ryan Leonard. Digs it free. Throws it toward the net from the left wing boards. Knocked aside there by the skates of Klingberg defensively, but the Caps keep it in. Sandin on the point. Feeds it near side. Leonard the drive. Didn't get all of it. I'm not sure if Nedeljkovic got a piece of that or not, but went over the top of the crossbar and off the glass behind the Sharks' net. 5:40 to go, first period. Sandin back skating on the point, keeps it in for Washington to Ryan Leonard. Leonard being checked by Michael Misa, so he's forced to throw it into the corner. Now getting it back in the corner, the Sharks have it. Colin Graf dishes off, but it's a little bit too far there for Gaudet to take, so Ryan Leonard will drop it back to the red line, and both teams will change here with 5:20 left in a scoreless first period. We're in Washington, D.C. The Sharks and the Capitals, second meeting of the series, and a really solid game so far, with the goaltenders coming up big a couple of times, and a couple of near misses, too. On the right wing side, Iorio kind of got high-sticked a little bit, but play continues. Ostapchuk throws it down the right to Goodrow. Back to Ostapchuk into the zone, cycles it back. Goodrow trying to go back to the point. That's a good read by Sonny Milano to skate over there and deflect it past Iorio out of the zone.
4: Yeah, and another good job by Vinny. Iorio as well, protecting his position. He knew he couldn't get to the puck. It was kind of probably a play where if you could have it back, I don't think Goodrow would put that to the point. Kind of jammed Iorio up a little bit, but he did a nice job of keeping Milano to the outside.
2: And so, icing after that against the Sharks. They bring the faceoff all the way back. And Zach Ostapchuk will take the draw against Strome. And, of course, Carberry throws out the top guys. but the Sharks win the faceoff. Bounced off the board, sent all the way down by Iorio. That'll be another icing called against San Jose. So once again, Zacho Stopchuk is going to go against Dylan Strome on this faceoff. And if it's an interesting tale of the tape, Stopchuk 6'4", 212. Dylan Strome 6'4", 200. And I think he's a little bigger than 200 myself.
5: Yeah. Tale of the tape. Big faceoff here.
2: Stopchuk draws it back. It goes off the stick of Iorio into the goaltender, but very alertly, Alex Nedeljkovic, playing in his 200th NHL game tonight, made the stop and held on. And that's a wise move after a couple of icings. Now we get a break with only 4:36 left in the scoreless first period. So we'll come back to Capital One Arena in Washington right after this on the San Jose Sharks Audio Network. Sharks 365 members have the exclusive ability to customize their experience through unique benefits like ticket exchange, substantial discounts on food, beverage, and merchandise purchases, and invitations to member-only events like Meet the Sharks. 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No score in the first period. Face off to the right side of goaltender Alex Nedeljkovic, 5 shots apiece for the Sharks and the Capitals. It's been a neutral zone game, as you were just noticing.
4: Yeah, it really has, and I think a little bit of a chess match going on here between the coaches and matchups and everything else.
2: Poked it forward by the Sharks as they win the draw. It's Toffoli on the left moving in with Eklund. One-on-one against Matt Roy, but Toffoli wins that little battle. Now it's Eklund in the slot to near side from Wenberg, and the shot right on is a good save by goaltender Thompson. Now it's work free. Wenberg moving in. Dishes off. Ferraro the shot. Save made by Thompson. He had that one all the way. But this line combination put together again with Eklund, Wenberg, and Toffoli making things happen. And it started with a good out-of-the-zone pass up ice on the left wing side.
4: Yeah, and that's what we talked about. You know, spending little time through the neutral zone, indirects, and being predictable for each other allows you to play fast. And that's one thing this line does extremely well. They're all connected and all on the same page. And when you're doing that, you're going to have success in the offensive zone, and that's exactly what happened on that entire shift.
2: Offensive zone faceoff for the Sharks, so they throw out Celebrini, Graf, and Chernyshov. Back on defense, Orloff and Klingberg. McMichael loses the draw to Celebrini. Klingberg blasted toward the net. Save made. Loose puck rebound. Beauvillier grabs for the Caps, and he slides one around the stick of Graf out to center ice. Back to get it there, the D combo of Orloff and Klingberg. They toss one ahead. Chernyshov from the blue line tips it in deep. Came around to the left wing boards. Graf in there against Beauvillier one-on-one. Now it's worked loose, and now it's Carlson knocking Celebrini into the boards. That's going to be a penalty for interference against John Carlson, the defenseman. And again, Macklin Celebrini with that aggressive play to try to get the puck just drew the call.
4: Yeah, that's hard work right there, and a really good job by Macklin as that puck pops three. He sees it on the other side, and the puck was not really near him. I would say it was about 4 feet from Macklin, and Carlson knew he was kind of had the bad side of the position, so he ended up taking Macklin out.
2: And but rightly, the referee saw it.
4: Yeah, rightly the referee ends up calling interference there.
2: Power plays on Sharks Audio Network broadcasts are brought to you by Power Business Technology, copiers and printers for your office needs. No score here. This is the first penalty of the game. Veteran John Carlson in for interference at 16-14. Off the faceoff, big hit by William Eklund into the corner boards against Matt Roy, who actually lost his stick, but the Caps pick up and they manage to clear all the way down. Washington kills penalties about 77.3% of the time, which is in the same ballpark the Sharks' PK guys are at. Right now, moving through the neutral zone, the Sharks' power players dump one in. Celebrini send around the boards. Now it's Wenberg winning the puck, coming out of the corner with it. He's in front of the goal, but then he had the real estate taken away by the defenseman Roy, and he couldn't shoot it. Instead, he poked it near side. Klingberg keeps it in. Now Toffoli near side. Back to Klingberg. Holds it. Moves to the left. Moving in, Eklund tried to make the play. It bounced off a skate. Recovered by Celebrini, though. Macklin drops it back to Klingberg. He calmly takes it back to Celebrini. Fires one. Good save to the short side. Made there by the right-handed catching Thompson. And the Capitals managed to clear all the way down.
4: Yeah, that's a really good play there. A little bit of a give-and-go situation. And we've talked about at length the chemistry that Macklin and Klingberg have had, kind of developed about 6 weeks ago, and they continue to do so.
2: Sharks went 0 for 5 against Vegas on the power play. They move back in here in their first chance. 2:34 to go in the period. Sharks dumping it in deep. Eklund feeds it. Celebrini, rink-wide toss. Here's Klingberg throwing it toward the net. He wanted the deflection from Eklund. Sandin was defending, and he couldn't touch it. Held in by Klingberg again. Slides it back. That was offside as Celebrini couldn't quite hold it in. And, you know, Klingberg had the option there to maybe take a little bit off that pass, but Protas was there and he wanted to make sure it got through.
5: Yeah, I think that a little bit, half a second, if he could do it all over again, I think he would have waited a little bit longer. There was no hurry to give it to Macklin. And what Macklin had done is he had left the zone. And I think that he wants to be able to come downhill with a little bit of speed. And in order to do so, he has to leave the zone to come back in.
2: Well, we got 29 seconds left on the power plays. The Capitals clear all the way down, and the second unit is out there for San Jose. So they got one or maybe two chances. Dmitry Orlov, former Capital Cup winner, moves it at center ice, but the puck went off the skates there of Gaudette, and the Capitals clear. Minute 59 to go in the period. Now down to 10 seconds on the power play. One more rush. Orlov skates to center. Feeds on the right. Chernyshov moves in across the Capitals line as he's met there by the check from Ferravari. He chipped it back to the point. Kept in. Iorio tips in deep. There's Gaudette. Power play is over as Carlson's back on the ice. But Gaudette grinding it out there. Gets it over to Regenda. He takes a look. Feeds it over to Iorio. And he tried to put it to the middle there to Chernyshov, but they missed. And the Capitals will move it out. Leonard lead pass for the defenseman Ferravari. He's going to play with Regenda on the Slovakian team, but he's hammered into the boards back behind the Sharks net by Chernyshov's check, and the Sharks break out quickly. Down the right side, moving in. Ostapchuk goes to the forehand, gets it through the defense and on goal from the right circle. A save made there by Thompson. Minute 13 to go in the period. A chase back to the Sharks line. Dickinson getting back there on the right wing against Leonard twice, blocking the play, but Leonard kept it in. Then he threw it out to center ice. And so the Capitals will regroup, and at least from their point of view, they've got puck possession. Less than a minute to go in the period. Leonard sends one all the way down the ice. Nelkovich tried to reach out and get that one. Couldn't quite do it. The Sharks put out. You know, he's played Celebrini now. He got it ahead across the line. Tipped toward the goal beautifully by Barkley Goodrow right on goal. That save was made by Thompson. Rebound behind the goal line. Capitals have it. Carlson got it to McMichael. Lifts one in the air. There's a chase for it. Down the right side comes Beauvillier, but getting back was Liljegren to knock it aside. And we get a whistle and a stoppage of play. So 34.9 seconds to go in the period. And they're going to move the faceoff outside of the zone after that and all the way back into the Capitals' end.
5: Yeah, real brilliant play there by Ryan Warsawski as he tried to, you know, sleek a sly move there against his buddy Carberry by putting Macklin with a couple of his fourth line players. Anytime you can get Macklin up against maybe a mismatch, it's certainly going to help. And I like that decision with a minute left to go.
2: Nothing to score here. 34.9 seconds left on the clock. Big faceoff coming up to the right side of Logan Thompson. Brett Leeson is going to step in as Dowd got thrown out. So Celebrini takes the draw, gets it back. Graff feeds to the point. Liljegren angles it off the boards. Graff tried to keep it going, but he got checked there by Chychrun, and the Caps push it out of the zone. Down the right side, Duhaime slips by Liljegren across the line. Had a man in front in Leeson, and that's a diving block by the Sharks defense. Ferraro getting that, and the Sharks able to push it out. Good defensive play there at the end. Now Ferraro takes down his man, Duhaime. He's looking right at the official on that play, and he looked up and he said, oh, that's not a referee, that's a linesman. So it's worked free. He can't call the penalty on that. Dumped in with 3 seconds left in the period by Washington, and that's how the first period will come to the close with the horn here at Capital One Arena. So here we are, shots 11-5 in favor of San Jose in the first period, which was really a nice 20 minutes for the Sharks, in spite of the fact that there were no goals. The other important factor is San Jose had no penalties.
5: Yeah, and I think that the Sharks controlled the play. I think that as evidence of the power play that they had and got momentum, even though they didn't score, out shooting the Capitals 11-5 and a real strong defensive road period.
2: We'll come back to Capital One Arena in Washington with a guest from the dressing room next on the San Jose Sharks Audio Network. At the end of one period of play here in our nation's capital, the score is the Sharks nothing and the Capitals nothing. San Jose outshot Washington 11-5. Some good goaltending on both ends of the rink, and we've got ourselves quite a competitive matchup. Well, Adam Gaudette, in his last 5 games, has 3 goals and 3 assists, and he has points in all 5 of those games. It doesn't officially count as a point-scoring streak because he missed 3 games in the middle of that with an injury, but it's a sign of the way that Adam Gaudette is contributing to this hockey team, and he's doing a good job here again tonight. Adam Gaudette is our guest in the Sharks dressing room, and he is with Jamal.
4: Hey, Adam, it seemed a little bit like a chess match here, but would you characterize that as a really good road period for you guys?
6: Yeah, I think it was. You know, we stick to the script. It did what we wanted to do. We're playing fast and, you know, playing quick in the D zone, breaking pucks out. So it was a good period, and we've got to build off it.
4: One of the challenges that Ryan talked about this morning was their this team's ability to get pucks to the middle, and their D kind of spread you out quite wide and get pucks to the net looking for action there. What's the challenge for a winger for you guys to try to prevent them from doing that?
6: Yeah, I think we just got to start in the middle, hold down the middle, and work out from there. You know, we can't open up the slot, so somebody's got to hold it down there. And as they move the puck around the perimeter, that we can pressure out. But as long as we're getting back to the middle, we'll be in a good spot.
4: What have you liked from your centerman, Misa, and what he's been able to do? And what excites you about getting to play with a young player that's just learning the game right now?
6: He's got a ton of skill, and he thinks the game the right way. And, you know, playing with him is awesome because he opens up a lot of space, and he knows how to move you the puck, and he had some good plays out there already in the first period. And, you know, I thought every time we've been on the ice together this year, we've gelled well together. And, you know, it's exciting to see him develop his game into becoming a real good NHL player. And he's doing great right now, and I like the way our line's playing, and we just got to keep going.
4: Well, good luck the rest of the game. It seemed like you guys are creating some action, getting some pucks low, and creating opportunities for yourselves.
6: Yeah, trying to get to the net, and, you know, that's where most of the goals are scored in this league, in front of the net.
4: All right, good luck.
6: Thanks.
4: All right, that was Adam Gaudette. Forward for the Sharks. The score is 0-0 here in Washington after one period. 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
2: Nothing at the end of the first period here at Capital One Arena. The Sharks out shooting the Capitals 11-5, and it's a good game so far. Don't you think that in some respects, because of the preparation of the coaching staff, the Sharks actually frustrated the Capitals at the best part of their game?
4: They did. I think I thought the D did a tremendous job of as they talked about in the pregame, and it was a couple of things. They want to make sure that if they don't have early position, that they just worry about the stick, check mark. If you can, and I always think the D should front wristers because it starts your offense, right? If you're an offensive team, let's say for Washington, you're thinking offense, D to D, offense, get to the net. If your D as a defending team block those wristers, that's a takeoff moment for offensive players, for wingers. So I can assure you that offensive players, and you can see, like, as Will Smith started to figure that out, I felt he's realizing that when the D front, I can take off. And when they do that, you're going to catch the other team on their toes.
2: Well, Will's going to come back tomorrow against the Detroit Red Wings, and so hopefully they'll be on their heels too. That's our next exciting broadcast of Sharks Hockey on the air at 3:30. Pacific time, right in time for your drive home if you're in the commute somewhere. 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So no excuse not to find us. We're always there for you 24 hours a day. Here it's the Sharks nothing and the Capitals nothing. First intermission continues right after this on the San Jose Sharks Audio Network. 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What an opportunity. Right here, the teams are coming back onto the ice. When we return, we'll have second period action here in Washington. Nothing to score. This is the San Jose Sharks Audio Network. We're underway in the second period. The Sharks nothing and the Capitals nothing. Goaltender Alex Nedeljkovic is in the net to our right as the Sharks clear it beyond his reach. Colin Graf was trying to leave it for Macklin Celebrini, but that's a good read by Anthony Beauvillier, who tipped it away from Macklin. And the Sharks have to start from inside their own zone again. Headman feed goes to Celebrini across the line. He tried the drop pass to Graf. Another good read by Alexi Protas to get the stick in the way, and the Capitals stop a Sharks scoring thrust. But Celebrini gets it back. Leads to Graf into the zone. On the left side, he drops it back into the left corner. Chernyshov keeps it going over to Celebrini, right corner of the Capitals' end. He moves up the boards, turns it backwards, onto the stick, takes it back from Graf, and he didn't quite have balance on the play, and the reason why was because he got hooked, and he just drew another penalty as the Sharks will be on the power play. So this is going to be another penalty. This is for hooking to the Capitals, and it only comes at the 56-second mark of the second period of play. And again, it's veteran John Carlson who took the penalty in the first period. How about this little note? Macklin Settembrini has drawn both of these penalties. This is the 27th penalty he's drawn this season, and there's only one player who's done more. That's Connor McDavid.
4: Yeah, and it's just another indication of how he's driving the game and driving the pace, and really nice play on the entry. I really like the chemistry that he's certainly developed with his line mate Chernyshov, and they do a little bit of a give and go there, and Macklin comes straight down the middle and has to get hooked to prevent the shot.
2: So Carlson in for hooking for Washington, and the Sharks are back on the power play, brought to you by our friends at Power Business Technology, copiers and printers for your office needs. Off the draw, nice face-off win there for Wenberg. Klingberg goes to Settembrini. He shoots, blocked by Roy. Rebound picked up, and Nick Dowd, a pretty good penalty killer, shoots one all the way down for Washington. San Jose beginning with Settembrini, Klingberg, Eklund, Toffoli, and Wenberg. There's Klingberg out of the zone, moving right to left in the second. They drop it back. Now Settembrini takes. Walks up to the blue line, tosses on the right, gains the zone with Toffoli. Back to the point, right side, taken there by Klingberg. He exchanges, tries to throw to the front of the net, poked at there, and it comes to the near boards. Wenberg sends back to the point. Klingberg's got it. Walks to the middle, goes to Settembrini, drives, one save made. Rebound bounces away to the near side, and Eklund keeps it in. Fallen stick thrown out. Here comes a shot by Settembrini again, deflected, and it goes up into the netting, back behind the goal line. So we get a stoppage. Meantime, that was a pretty smart play by Klingberg. He fed the puck over, and then he was sweeping that broken stick out of the zone to make sure it didn't interfere with the play.
4: Yeah, a heads-up play by Klingberg. And because the stick was broken, he was able to and allowed to move that stick. But I think Macklin's upset with himself because they had a forward without a stick in the second period on the power play. You certainly want to take advantage of that. That one-timer, Thompson smartly gets the puck to direct into the netting for a stoppage.
2: Wenberg thrown out of the circle, but Settembrini wins the draw. Wenberg feeds it back, takes it back from Eklund, right wing half boards, moves into the circle, watched there by Protas and by Chychrun. Toss back to the point. Eklund cross ice, Klingberg back to Eklund. Behind the back pass, there's a shot. Settembrini right on, save made. There's a rebound in front, and the Capitals get their stick on it, but they couldn't clear. Kept in. Wenberg, Settembrini, stick handle, shoots wide of a net. Rebound chipped around the boards, and the Caps will pick up. Did they clear it out? They did, and it's offside against the Sharks on a weird bounce back inside the Capitals' territory.
4: Well, the penalty killers for the Washington Capitals are content in giving Macklin Settembrini that shot. It's not a one-timer through a seam. It's a one-timer from the top of the umbrella to the flank, and that is easy for Thompson to follow, particularly because there is no net front presence. I like and prefer when Macklin comes to the middle of the ice with screen. That was more difficult for Thompson to try to track that puck.
2: Right now off the faceoff, Sharks get the zone entry. Chernyshov lugs it in, dumps behind the goal line. Mises on the ice trying to work it free. He does. Gaudette kicked it in the skates, couldn't quite get control, and the Capitals are able to chip it out. McMichael, little race for it down the right wing side. Orloff gets to him, knocks him off the puck with a nice little job there against the boards. Orloff gets it back. Moves it up the middle of the ice, throws on the right, Chernyshov breaks up to the Caps line, cross corner dump in. Regenda chips at the puck, it goes up in the air on the glass. Capitals settle it down. And that's a good play by Dowd to knock it forward. And Washington is able to shoot one all the way down with Faravari dumping it in and heading back to the Washington bench. Penalty is over. Here come the Sharks back up ice now with a 5-on-5 play returning. On the right side, Liljegren at the Capitals line, shoots one in. Now the Sharks get the complete line change finished as it's Goodrow, Ostapchuk, and Graf at the moment. Back on defense, it'll be Ferraro and Liljegren. Graf tipped it forward. Ostapchuk carries it in, throws it across the line, and now here's a shot toward the net by Ferraro. Save made, big rebound there on Thompson, and Ferraro kept it in, but maybe a too soft pass in the direction of Graf, and it was knocked away by Strome. Sharks flick it back into the Capitals' end, and Graf is in forechecking. But Roy puts it behind his own goal line. Ostapchuk clothesline there into Sandin, but Sandin made the play, and the Capitals go on the attack down the left wing side. 16:13 to go, period number two. The score is nothing. Sharks break out right to left from center. Ostapchuk at the red line, shoots one in, goes back toward the bench. Here comes the line change, and Alex Wenberg's line is jumping back on even strength. Back on defense, it's Dickinson along with Iorio. Iorio, who began the season here in Washington and played 10 games for the Caps in his career, headmans it up. Here's Toffoli down the right, across the line. It's Wenberg moving in, and he couldn't quite play the puck, but he recovered it. Turned back to the point. Iorio the drive, and that's a glove save made by netminder Logan Thompson. And play is blown dead with William Eklund in front, causing some trouble. They're nice to see him always getting involved, even after the play is over, which shows his intensity.
4: Yeah, I really like.
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1: And delays for a second, put the puck in the air. I think it might have hit Beauvillier off of the mask, off of the visor, and it bounces down the near boards as he kind of grabbed at his mouth a little bit too, so maybe it did make some extra contact. Celebrini keeps in, slips it across near side, takes it back, shoots one right on. That's a great kick stop by Thompson. Rebound kept in now. Sent in deep by Dickinson behind the goal line. Graf centers in front. Chernyshov had a great chance and a sprawling stop made in front by the defense in Thompson. Again, pressure by Celebrini. Turns. Tried to throw to the slot. Intercepted. And here comes the Capitals' attack. Moving from left to right. They get it to the Sharks' line. And big Protas shoots one in deep. Protas, LaPierre, Beauvillier on the ice at the moment. Turning. It's Beauvillier looking for the feed from LaPierre. But it's checked off of his stick. And Dickinson will use the great legs to skate up the left side. Checked by Protas. Knocked it out. Celebrini kept it going, but unfortunately, there was nobody there for the Sharks to take advantage. Now on the left boards, Graf bumped hard there at the near boards by McElrath. Here come the Caps the other way. LaPierre centering the fourth line, stops, throws it across the rink into the Sharks zone. Iorio back to deflect it, and he cuts behind his own goal line, protects the puck away from Milano, but unfortunately backhands it all the way down. That'll be icing against San Jose. Still, we pause 10 seconds for station identification on the San Jose Sharks Audio Network.
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2: Have fun.
1: I'm Dan Rusinowski along with Jamal Mayers. We've got the San Jose Sharks, nothing. The Capitals, nothing. Great to have our friends Cozy and Alice up here in the booth. They won a road trip with the Sharks, and they are here for the first two of this one. A shot toward the net there by Dylan Strome. Nice save made by Nedeljkovic. Grabbing the rebound, they skate it out. Iorio at the end of his shift. Make sure he's at the red line this time and shoots one in. He iced the puck earlier, so that was good discipline on his part. Now the Sharks get fresh skaters out there. They put Michael Mises' line on the ice as the Capitals in this scoreless tie go back into the offensive end. But Nedeljkovic played it away from the forecheck of Frank. Sharks skated out right to left. The headman feed goes over to Misa. Couldn't get through the defense. And the Capitals take over. Long feed on the right. Ovechkin has it, but took it off his skate. And as he turned to get it, he basically put himself and his teammates offside. And so they just whistle things down and bring him back.
2: Yeah, well, a really good opportunity here for the Sharks. And controlling the play, I think they've done a really nice job here in the second period, which is a tough change for them, of being intentional about getting pucks through the neutral zone quickly and getting pucks behind the D of the Capitals.
1: We've got a break in the action. 13:25 to go, second period. This broadcast is coming to you from Capital One Arena in Washington, D.C. The score, the Sharks nothing, the Capitals nothing, on the San Jose Sharks Audio Network. 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Well, nothing to score here. Only two power play chances so far, and both of them off penalties drawn by Macklin Celebrini on veteran John Carlson. It's pretty obvious who the coaching staff of the Capitals wants on the ice whenever Macklin's out there. Off the faceoff now, jumped in by the Sharks. Nothing to score here. 13:14 to go, second period, but it doesn't stay in the offensive zone long. Here's Sonny Milano, born and raised on Long Island, shoots one into the Sharks zone. It goes into the corner, and Milano centers. That was intended for LaPierre. And a really good job there, knocked away there by Ostapchuk. Then Goodrow finishes the check on LaPierre, so Ostapchuk puts to the middle and jumping up into the play. It's Liljegren for the Sharks carrying to the red line and jumping one in. That's a good recovery off a semi-broken play on that one.
2: Yeah, you know what? I really like Ostapchuk's game. He knows what he's supposed to be doing, and he's really dialing in on his physicality, his protection of his line mates, playing the right way defensively as a centerman, and doing a lot of really good things.
1: I think people are surprised by his skating speed, too.
2: Yes.
1: Now it's thrown around, sent toward the net by the Sharks. Knocked wide. Nice job there by Wenberg to work it free to Toffoli. Toffoli's return pass went off the boards weirdly.

0: Owen Dowd combines with Leeson to intercept and clear it out. Toffoli getting back into his own zone to get it. Caps need a change. Here's Orloff getting it from Toffoli. Now to Klingberg. Now to Toffoli. He leads on the right. Wenberg took it off his skate. Gains the offensive zone. Protects on Leeson. Feeds in front. Orloff tips it toward the net. It goes wide. Eklund skates for the rebound. Feeds Wenberg far side. Back to Klingberg. Drives one. That's a great save by Thompson. Just barely got a piece of that. In the corner now. Wenberg slides it back to the point. Just on Chernyshov. As the Sharks trying to get that top line out there. But Chernyshov's drive was blocked. Nice back check, though, by Chernyshov. Getting back and stopping what could have been a scoring rush. Therefore, the Capitals' Leeson, who was near the end of his shift anyway, but still impressive by Chernyshov.
1: Really good job by him. I've been really impressed with his ability to check, not only on the offensive side. He knows how to play the right way.
0: Back at the Capitals' blue line, Washington in a little bit better puck possession to start the second. Let's see what San Jose can do to change that. Here comes the Cap attack. Protas to the Sharks' line. Shoots one. Save made by Nedeljkovic. Rebound. Wenberg scoops it there away from the forechecking Beauvillier, and he skates out with some speed to center ice. He got to the red line. Backhands went in on goal. Easy stick save made there by Thompson as the Sharks are changing on the fly. Dickinson's going to try to keep it in near side. He fights Protas, kept in by Celebrini, who's just on, but Carlson intercepts, and it's tossed back out to center. Celebrini takes it there. Does some twisting work. Crosses the line. Colin Graf got the drop. Tried the shot, but the Capitals had three layers of defense there, and they did not allow the puck to get to Thompson. So when the Sharks are in a position to have a good shot, they're doing that.
1: Yeah, they do a nice job of coming back to the house. They don't over-back check. They make sure they sort it out quickly, and you can hear them from all the way up here communicating.
0: 10:32 to go. Second period. We've got no score. Delayed offside waved off as the Sharks poke it back to center. Iorio looking for Celebrini. Didn't quite get it to him. As now Pavel Regenda is on the ice with Celebrini. As the lines have flipped around a little bit, partially by circumstance. Now we get a penalty coming up. Iorio takes his man into the boards. That was Ethan Frank. And that's going to be a two-minute interference penalty on former Washington Capital Vinny Iorio, who was acquired by the Sharks on waivers. That, of course, came back on October the 16th when Washington tried to sneak him through. I think he's really improved his game and has done some nice things. Unfortunate here that he takes that holding penalty.
1: Yeah, I think that in the absence of Desharnais, Iorio is doing a really nice job of not making that sting as much as it did when he went out of the lineup. Another having another bigger body righty that moves the puck well, that defends and plays a tougher brand of hockey has certainly helped.
0: Off the faceoff, Sharks down a man. Shot all the way down by Liljegren, who's on the PK with Ferraro on defense. Up front, it is Graf combining with Wenberg. This is the first power play for the Capitals. They went 0 for 5 against Montreal on Tuesday and are 2 for their last 18 in their last six games. That's only 11.1%. Sharks clear it all the way down again. Liljegren, good start to his penalty kill as the Capitals and Sharks watch as they move it up the ice. San Jose changed the penalty killing forwards. Goodrow out there along with Ostapchuk, but here comes Leonard across the San Jose line. Tried to split through two defensive players, Liljegren and Ferraro. They sandwich him, and Ferraro skates to the puck and backhands it out.
1: Great job on the entry there as he tried to take it all in, and Leonard tried to take it all in himself, and the Sharks weren't having it.
0: We are down out of a minute 5 remaining on the San Jose penalty as the Capitals shoot one in. No score in this game. And the Caps power play throwing it behind the San Jose net. Sharks Goodrow couldn't clear. Knocked down by Ovechkin. Throws it back to the point men. Leonard on the right side. Gives to Chychrun. Ovechkin wants it. He gets it. He shoots it. It's wide. Rebound. Score! Off the end boards after Ovechkin missed the net. It went off the end board and popped in front. And Dylan Strome backhands went up top. Not much of a chance there for Nedeljkovic to the left side of his goal. And it's 1-0 Washington with that power play goal at 10:58.
1: Yeah, just an unfortunate play as Nedeljkovic does a great job getting square to Ovechkin, who typically would one-time that pass from the flank, but he likes to collect it and shoot it. It goes off the blocker, Nedeljkovic, and it comes straight out to Strome, who, if he tries to handle that, he's not going to be able to put it in. He does a good job of staying calm, collecting it with his backhand and shoveling it into the empty net.
0: You know, Ovechkin took that shot, and again, off the end board, and unfortunately, Ferraro thought he had the angle covered there, but Strome got his stick loose, and not much of a chance again for that deft tip by Strome off the end board, Karen. So, Dylan Strome gets his 11th of the season from Ovechkin and Chychrun. That is a power play goal for Washington, and they lead it 1-0. So now we're back to action. What are the Sharks going to do? Gaudette pokes it forward. Grabbed by Chernyshov. Back to Gaudette. Took it off the skates a couple of times. Misa's racing forward. Won't get there. And it's cleared back by Washington to the Sharks' line. That next shift after giving up a goal. So important for the team that did it. The Sharks moving down the ice. Misa steals it. Offensive zone. He stops in the corner. He had Gaudette open in front. And he tried to slip it through two Capitals defenders. But that's going to be stopped by the Caps. And they will ice it. And that's a little flash of Michael Misa right there.
1: Yeah, using his speed, his skill, his size, and the vision that he has on the ice. And does a really nice job there of supporting quickly. I think as he gets more comfortable and plays off of instinct, you're going to see a lot more of those offensive instincts come to life.
0: Well, Macklin Celebrini is on the ice in this game, one of a four-game trip. Combined record of all the Sharks' opponents, 103, 63, and 16 on this trip. That's a 6-10 one-loss percentage, so that shows you the challenge that the Sharks have in front of them. Puck is dropped, controlled by Nick Dowd and Rasmus Sandin of Washington. They're having trouble clearing it, but they will get it out. Brett Leeson is able to get it to center ice, and that's a good back check by Colin Graff to keep it away and back to the defense. It was fanned on by Dickinson, but Celebrini swooped over at the red line and shoots one in deep. Now the Sharks can forecheck, or at least try to. Good pinch by Dickinson to keep it in play, and it goes deep to the left corner of the Capitals zone. Celebrini in there along with Regenda. Spun around the boards. Will it be held in by Orio? The answer is yes. Celebrini right corner walks up. Looks for Regenda sliding toward the net. But it was bounced off that puck. Just pushed away by the check from Sandin, who winds up with it on his stick. And he carries it up to the red line and shoots the rest of the way down. Or he tried to. And the puck ended up going out of play.
1: Yeah, he just chipped it into his own bench. Got to pay attention there if you're sitting there. And no one really on him. Kind of a... sure, well, can't really see their faces down there, but I'm sure he's got a little bit of a chuckle on his face because probably should be able to chip that puck in and not.
0: Well, as they say, the sandwich didn't quite work on that one. So we've got a break in the action here. 1-0 Capitals, 7:42 to go, second period. We'll be back on the San Jose Sharks Audio Network. Capitals 1, Sharks 0 here in the second period. Once again, the official word on that goal. Dylan Strome, his 11th, from Alex Ovechkin and Jacob Chychrun. That was a power play goal at 10:58. Right now, a faceoff at center ice after the Capitals inadvertently put the puck into their own bench. Washington wins the faceoff. They've got Connor McMichael's line out there. Tonight, it's McMichael, Beauvillier, and Protas. And the Sharks going with the Wenberg line against them. Wenberg fighting McMichael right in front of the Sharks bench. Scrum for it. It's poked back into the Capitals zone, and goaltender Thompson in net to our left is able to poke it forward. And the Caps send it back to the San Jose line. It doesn't stay there long. Sharks clear it back up the left. And now at the Capitals line, it's knocked down. Ferraro, back at his own blue line, sweeps it across to Liljegren. Liljegren's behind the red line as he shoots one down. No icing on the play, though. And the Capitals able to push it out. Batted down by Wenberg, legally out of the air as the puck came through center. And the Sharks get it to Toffoli at the red line, and he tips in. 6:58 to go, second period. Sharks forechecking. Down in this game, 1-0 to Washington. And the Capitals handling the puck, moving it out. Discipline style of game. But Wenberg back-checking in the middle of the ice. Knocked it away from McMichael. And the Caps dump it in. And making the stick stop was Nedeljkovic. And he left it for Orlov. Dmitry Orlov moves it up the left side. Eklund tips in. And Orlov keeps going. He's in deep. He chips it in front. A chance. Oh, stop, Chuck. He scores! On a weird dump-in, the puck bounced off the inboard, and Zach Ostapchuk, right place, right time, and he ties the game 1-1 at 13:27 of the second period.
1: Just a fantastic job on the entry by Orlov as he follows this puck up. It gets chipped in, but I really like his instincts here, and as a defenseman, he probably was a little unsure what to do. Because he was the first guy in, and as he enters the zone, he gets in on his horse and forces a poor play, poor decision by Chychrun, who pokes it with one hand on his stick, and it bounces out front for Ostapchuk.
0: Is Alex Nedeljkovic going to get an assist on this, or did Eklund touch the puck?
1: I think because Chychrun touched it, that'll be negated.
0: Yeah, that'd be too bad, because he was the one who handed off the puck. Nice rush up the ice by Dmitry Orlov in a building where he had some of his greatest glories in the NHL, winning the Stanley Cup here. So that has to make him feel awfully good. But how about Zach Ostapchuk? You say a couple of good things about him, and he bangs one in, his third of the season, and this is a huge goal at 13:27 to tie this game 1-1 and give the Sharks a morale boost.
1: It really is, and I think that he's one player that, you know, it's hard to find. Like, he's not going to jump off the page statistically, but doing a lot of really good things.
0: Well, now he sends it back to the point, and a shot there by the defense toward the net. Save made in front, and Ostapchuk had another opportunity right there, but his second chance got blocked. Kept in by the Sharks. Here's Iorio sending it over to Dickinson. Back skates, tees it up, shoots one, deflected wide. Rebound left boards. That's Reeves, sends into the corner. Ostapchuk had a stick, or make that Goodrow had a stick tied up there in the corner by the Capitals defenseman Chychrun. And the Caps able to shoot it out to center, and it's knocked down at the red line by Washington. They throw it forward and pushed into the zone by Brandon Duhame. Sharks Iorio and Dickinson back to get it. Dickinson skating away from Milano. He's got some room to move, and he's out to center. He feeds on the left, a little bit too far for Goodrow to take, but Dickinson keeps going like Orlov did. He's loose behind the net, trying to center to Celebrini, but the Caps were ready this time, and they blocked that play.
1: Yeah, great job by Dickinson using all the skills that he has. Protects the puck well behind the net, starts the breakout on his own. He's a one-man breakout.
0: And now that deep pair of Iorio and Dickinson step off, and we've got Klingberg and Orlov back on the back line. Celebrini's line is out there too. Macklin checked at center ice by a combination of Strome and Ethan Frank, but it goes to Regenda. He moves down the left. He's got a main break from the net. Colin Graf tips it, and he scores! Colin Graf, what a brilliant bit of skating, and Regenda spotted him going down the center lane. He put the puck right on the tape, and Graf tipped it up top. It's 2-1 Sharks.
1: Unbelievable job once again on the entry as the Sharks are clogging up the neutral zone extremely well. That's creating a nice job of Graf getting on his horse and beats his check to the net. I believe it was a Leonard, and a real heads-up play by Regenda on that entry as he looked over his shoulder to see a streaking Graf and just places that puck ever so delicately toward the net to buy him time. And then Graf has the hands to finish it off.
0: What a job by Regenda. He got away from Dylan Strome on the play, bought a couple of seconds, and what a bit of skating by Colin Graf, really, and he had the stick down perfectly.
1: Yeah, heads-up play by him, showing his offensive instincts.
0: Goal number 13 on the season for Colin Graf. And so two goals almost a minute and a half apart. One by Ostapchuk, his third of the season. The other by Graf, his 13th of the year. And San Jose suddenly has a 2-1 lead. As of this moment, they're crediting Ostapchuk's goal as an unassisted goal, so maybe Washington did deflect it on Orlov on that play.
1: I've noticed this year they really cracked down
0: stingy
1: on the assists.
0: Well, especially against the visitors. You know how that works.
1: Yeah.
0: Yeah, the other goal was Graf from Regenda at 14:53. So here we go, back to action. San Jose 2, Washington 1. Exciting action here at Capital One Arena. You know Washington's going to work hard. Here's a lead pass. Leonard on the right. McMichael across the line. Drops it back to Roy. Feeds it over to Chychrun from the right circle. Shoots one wide. Inboard Karam. There would have been a chance if it came out to the right side of the Sharks' goal, but it went off the back side of the net instead, and San Jose's Nedeljkovic got a big reprieve there. Orlov picks it back up. Moves it up the middle of the ice. Stick handling to the red line. Dmitry Orlov shoots one in. It goes back behind the Capitals' net. And fresh skaters coming on for both teams here. As the Caps clear to center ice, new D pair out there for the Sharks, and Ferraro and Liljegren, they combine to get it deep into Capitals territory. Regenda again doing a great job, not only net front as he always has, but now along the corner boards. They work it free. Regenda fighting for it, chips it over to Graf. Graf trying to center it. Sandin, good defensive play, got a stick on it, but now Celebrini competes for the puck and beats down to it, knocks it free twice, centers in front. They score! Regenda gets it from Celebrini. What a spectacular defensive play by Macklin Celebrini, and Regenda makes it 3-1.
1: Just what a great... I have to give an assist to Ryan Warsawski. So it was kind of a mixed line that was out there, which was Regenda with Macklin and Colin Graf. And what did he do? They scored. So what does he do? He goes right back to that threesome. and they get another goal. Why? Because Macklin Celebrini wins a battle along the boards, has the presence of mind the entire time. He can count to three. He knows if there's three guys there, there's nobody in front of the net. Puts it out front to Regenda and does a nice job of not dusting it off once again, just chips it over the shoulder of the right-catching Thompson.
0: What a play by Celebrini. He got checked twice into the boards and pursued, and then he put the puck backhand between the legs right on the tape of Regenda, who had the biggest smile on his face as the puck arrived, for good reason. Pavel Regenda is getting credit for the goal, his seventh of the season, and Macklin Celebrini will get the primary assist on that one. Dumped into the zone by the Sharks. Crowd quieted here, but it's stopped by Thompson at the side of the net. And we have a stoppage with 3:21 to go in the second period. What a turn of events. The Sharks were down 1-0, and it was awfully quiet from the Sharks bench, but all of a sudden they woke up. Zach Ostapchuk, Colin Graf, and Pavel Regenda have the goals. San Jose 3 and Washington 1 with 3:21 to play in the second. We'll be back on the San Jose Sharks Audio Network. Sharks 3, Capitals 1. Here's a summary of the three goals coming back. After Dylan Strome made it 1-0 with a power play goal. At 13:27, Zach Ostapchuk got his third of the season on plays from Dmitry Orlov and William Eklund. Then Colin Graf got his 13th of the year. What a play by Regenda to win the puck on the left boards and softly sipped it to the front of the net. Graf tipping it up top for his 13th of the year at 14:53 to make it 2-1 Sharks. And then at 16:13, Regenda, his seventh on just an absolutely spectacular defensive and offensive play by Macklin Celebrini. Celebrini and Colin Graf assisting on the play. And suddenly, it is 3-1 San Jose. Macklin Celebrini now for the Sharks has 71 points. That is his 47th assist of the year.
1: It's a good season.
0: Darn right it is.
1: It's a good season if it ended now. You know what I mean? Like, that's a great year.
0: And there's only more great things to come for this young man. Because right now the Sharks, back in their own zone, have it. Barkley Goodrow tipped it back. Ostapchuk put it off the skate of Barkley Goodrow. So Iorio and Dickinson back to control, and they're going to break out. 2:50 to play in the second. Sharks skate from right to left, dump forward off a stick, gets into the capital zone. Chychrun whips it around the left boards, and Strome lifts it out. Gloved down by Ryan Reeves. Rebo banked it off the right boards, and Ostapchuk tips it back to his own blue line, and that's where Dickinson has it. Sends it ahead. Did Goodrow tip it? Nope, missed it. Went all the way down for icing. Goodrow said he did tip it, and he's arguing with the linesman about it right now.
1: I think he has a good point. He was very confident. You can tell in a player's body language whether or not they tip those pucks in him. He gave every indication that he did. Because sometimes you react, if you miss it, you kind of give a little bit of reaction just naturally.
0: It looked like he pointed to the tip of his blade of his stick.
1: Right.
0: As if to say he felt it and he got it. Off the faceoff, Iorio banked it off the right boards, got it out. Goodrow skating for it with some speed. Maybe still a little frustrated that the icing call didn't happen, and he pokes it down the ice and gets the change. Sharks poke to center. Graf is back on the ice with Celebrini and Regenda. Celebrini across the line, takes the shot, blocked. He recovers it. Macklin moves to the middle of the ice, holds it, shoots it. It's blocked again, and the Capitals manage to clear.
1: So Macklin's ability to attack the middle of the ice is, I have very rarely seen it. His ability to take pucks from the middle, he understands, whether consciously or unconsciously, that if he gets to inside the dots, he becomes a double threat. A threat to shoot, a threat to make a play to someone else. But it makes everybody on the ice freeze when he does that.
0: I think it's consciously unconscious at this point. It's just natural for him, but he is aware of it. He has to be.
1: Oh, yeah.
0: Off the faceoff, Celebrini at his own blue line chipped it out. Regenda gave his chase for it, but the Capitals will pick it back up. They dump it into the Sharks zone. Nedeljkovic in goal to our right makes the stick stop. He flings it up the near boards. Protas keeps it in. Sends behind the Sharks' net. Enboard carom for Ryan Leonard. Leonard turns and shoots. It's blocked. It's loose in front of the net. Gathered, though, there by Orlov. And he took the check from Leonard, but he pushed the puck out. Graf gives to Regenda. Down the left wing side. He's watched there by the check from Chychrun. He puts on the brake. Sends it down into the corner. And Graf thought he could get there first, but that's a good effort by Carlson to knock it free.
1: Yeah, the D for the Capitals are cutting off the rims to get to the back of the net. I think what they got to start doing is just putting those pucks to the net.
0: And we'll see how that adjustment goes. You know, Brian Wiseman is on it, on that bench. in charge of some of the things the Sharks do offensively. Minute remaining in the period. Long slap shot by Roy is on goal, and it's deflected after a couple of pinballs right to the net on the rebound. It'll be stopped and covered up by Alex Nedeljkovic, who has been pretty solid in goal for the Sharks. Although the Sharks have dominated more on the shot totals, they're outshooting Washington 23-9. Yet don't forget about that 2-on-0 in the first minute and a half of the game.
1: Yeah, you're right. And I think that the shots have been intermittent. They only have 9 shots, but he's had to make some tremendous saves. And I think that, give him credit. He's a consummate professional, in and out. Doesn't play constantly, but when he's in, he's been sharp.
0: Here's another note about Macklin Settebrini. He got the primary assist on that last goal by Regenda. He leads the NHL with 33 primary assists, the first assist that they award.
1: Unbelievable.
0: Here comes the Shark attack out to center ice. Up! Wennberg misfired on the pass, but it's going to be Eklund who gets it first in the offensive zone. He tried to dish it in the direction of Toffoli in the slot, but he didn't get all of that, and so Strome got back and regains for Washington. We're in the final minute of play here in the second period, about 20 seconds to go. Capitals behind the Ronette, a little bit stunned by being down 3-1 so suddenly. As here's John Carlson moving out left to right, flips it on the left wing side with speed. Protas knocked down by Toffoli. That'll be a penalty. It's a tough one to take at the end of the period, unfortunately. And at 19:49, San Jose is going to be down a man here for the rest of this period as Toffoli takes that penalty call for tripping. And that will definitely carry over into the third, assuming that the Sharks can kill off these 10 seconds.
1: Yeah, it's unfortunate. I think that Protas came down with so much speed and kind of flat-footed there. Toffoli tries to interject with his stick and crosses him up and ends up tripping him.
0: Okay, 10.6 seconds to go in the second. Pretty big face-off here. Sharks get the drawback. Good face-off win by Wennberg, and Liljegren just clears all the way down, and that will basically do it for period number two. Wow. What a second period of play. Macklin Settebrini, a huge part of it as always, but it all started when down 1-0, Dmitry Orlov, the former Capital, had a great rush up the ice. Zacho Stopchuk scoring to make it 3-1. Then Colin Graf, Pavel Regenda, and Macklin Settebrini got together in a kind of a mismatch of lines, and they were so red hot that the coaching staff kept them together the rest of the period. And Graf got his 13th to make it 2-1 San Jose from Regenda, and then Regenda scored his 7th from Macklin Settebrini and Colin Graf.
1: Yeah, real strong period by the Sharks, continuing to push the pace and use their speed, and really it's their forecheck game that allowed them. And anytime you're allowed, you get your fourth line to chip in offensively, it typically is a good night.
0: At the end of two, the score is the San Jose Sharks 3 and the Washington Capitals 1. Shots on goal in the second period. The Sharks had 12, a two-period total of 23, and the Capitals only had 4, a two-period total of 9. 3-1, Sharks ahead after two. Back after this on the Sharks Audio Network. The third period begins with the Sharks leading 3-1, but the Capitals are on the power play, and they move right into the Sharks zone and get things set up. Backhanded in deep by Ethan Frank behind the Sharks' goal. In deep behind the goal line, Ryan Leonard worked it free, fed back toward the point. There's Ovechkin stopping it, feeding it to the corner to Jacob Chychrun, who's on the left half boards. Back to Ovechkin on the point. He'll go cross ice. Dylan Strome keeps it in play. Now Ryan Leonard's got it on the right point in the Sharks' zone. Over in the corner, sent back to the point now. Leonard's got it. Leonard stick handles. Back behind the back pass to Chychrun, who shoots. Glove save made by Nedeljkovic, who juggled a bit and held on. Let's pause 10 seconds for station identification. This is the San Jose Sharks Audio Network.
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0: I'm Dan Rusinowski, along with Jamal Mayers. Great to have you with us from our nation's capital. Sharks lead 3-1, and there's a shot by Jacob Chychrun toward the net. It'll be stopped kind of middle of the pads with the glove hand of goaltender Nedeljkovic. But every time this kid Chychrun takes a shot, I don't care if he winds up and blasts a huge slapper or if he takes a simple flick of the wrist toward the goal, it is a dangerous chance. He has 15 goals this year. He had 20 last year.
1: Yeah, he can really shoot it.
0: Here's a shot toward the net by another guy who can. A shot by Ovechkin. Stick save made by Nedeljkovic. And the puck is into the crowd. Ovechkin had two goals against the Sharks back in December in that 7-1 Capitals win at SAP Center. And here tonight, he has one assist on the lone goal. It was a shot that missed the net and went off the end boards and came out in front to Strome. Off the face-off, puck is deflected out by the Sharks. Hit somebody on the bench on the clear. And so it is going to be stopped, and they'll do it again in Sharks territory. Minute gone by in this third period. 50 seconds remaining on a Tyler Toffoli penalty that I'm sure he didn't want to take at the 1949 mark of the second for tripping. Face-off drop. Sharks looking for it here. Liljegren reaching for it. Has the drop from Goodrow, and he clears all the way down. That's really nice teamwork there by Goodrow and Liljegren to get the puck and then clear it with Capitals players on them.
1: Yeah, it takes a lot of communication and patience and understanding of where the pressure's coming from.
0: Barkley Goodrow clears one again as the Capitals can't gain the zone entry. So Leonard, or make that Thompson in goal to our right, dropped it back. And Strome moves it out with 20 seconds to go on the Capitals power play. Strome gives it to Leonard, races across the line, loses on the check to Wenberg, and it's cleared by Graf. And inboard Karam goes over to the far side of the ice, and the Capitals pick up, and Graf provides the pressure with some good bit of skating. Is now the penalty about over, so the Sharks putting out their standard line combination in a second. But the Capitals try to get the power play momentum going as Brett Leeson takes it. Cross ice feed. That was Ovechkin there, and he missed the puck on a fan play on a normally easy puck toward the net on a one-timer. Back the other way, Graf moves in, shoots toward the net, save made short side there by Thompson. Rebound, Graf hustles to it and forces the puck. Now it's stolen by Celebrini behind the goal line, but it's taken back there by John Carlson. Celebrini continues to pursue far side, and the Capitals pick up and finally get it around him. Protas on the right wing, got it from Beauvillier, moves it across the line, lead pass across the rink toward the front of the net, shot, oh, what a great stop by Nedeljkovic off a one-timer by Beauvillier right in front of a net. That is an amazing early third period save that keeps the score 3-1 San Jose. And now behind the goal line, picked back up and over to the near boards. Recovered now by the Capitals. They toss it around. Sandin the shot. That'll be blocked by a couple of sticks. But in the slot off the goalpost it goes. Was that Beauvillier again? It was, right out in front of a net. So two big chances by Beauvillier in the early third. One an astounding save by Nedeljkovic, and the other one looked like it went off some iron. Capitals keep it in. They keep the pressure on, but now it's intercepted by Eklund. Tried to put it to the right to Celebrini, but it deflected back. And Celebrini at the end of his shift just backhands into his own zone calmly. And a good first pass out there by Dickinson. Goes up to Gaudette, and he taps into the offensive end. Sharks forecheck. Chernyshov now on this line. He stick handles up the boards, holds it, slides it across the rink, kept in Klingberg, shot, up high, and that is a glove save by Thompson. That was a good decision by Klingberg to try to go up top there.
1: Yeah, really nice job in the on the forecheck once again, as the Sharks have been doing a really good job in this game, getting pucks away from Thompson so he's not able to touch it and start their breakout, but putting in the pucks in good area and then getting on your horse. Another example of that, and Chernyshov collects the puck, gets up, goes from low to high, and then there's two guys for the Sharks who are also net front.
0: Face-off drop, left side of goaltender Thompson. Capitals get it. Sharks have won the majority of the draws here in this game so far, about 64%. That's been a big part of this game.
1: It really has.
0: But the Capitals move it out now on the left wing side. They're down to the Sharks 3-1. Ethan Frank tosses a one-hand flick down to the ice, and Gaudette's back to get it. Put it off the boards and takes it himself. Down the left, across the line. Veers to his right, trying to take the shot. Good reaction by Ferravari to block it, but it's in the slot for Misa. He took the pass there from Chernyshov, but fanned on the puck. It got blocked. Sharks keep it in. Klingberg on the point. Shoots. Knocked down. Misa couldn't get it. Now it's Gaudette shooting it wide. As this line combination looks pretty solid with Misa, Gaudette, and Chernyshov put together here mid-game. Cleared back out. Nice battle win there by Klingberg to take it away from Frank. That was a really good battle along the boards at center ice. Sharks try to dump it in deep here, but it's intercepted by Chychrun. And the Caps do get possession, and they move it out. Their fourth line out there. Milano down the right, carried up to the line. Knocked away by the San Jose defensive players. Neutral zone pickup. Sent across the ice. Here's Leeson across the line. Stops, throws it back. John Carlson the drive. And the players run into goaltender Nedeljkovic as the Sharks manage to clear after that Ned save. Now Reeves is knocked down as he spun to the puck. No penalty called on that play. As Ostapchuk sends it behind the goal line. Looks like Ned is all right inside the net to our left after that little collision in front.
1: Yeah, it was kind of an unfortunate play there where Ferraro was taking his man and They kind of run out of space and ran into Nedeljkovic.
0: 3-1, Sharks leading. 14:55 remaining in the third. San Jose gets the Wenberg line out there. They dump it in deep. Capital Sandin picks it up, throws it up the right side. There's a pass by Dowd across the rink. Ethan Frank moves in. He backhands into the left wing corner of the Sharks zone, but San Jose gets numbers there with Dickinson and Eklund. And Eklund's pass to Wenberg goes to the middle, but Wenberg had nowhere to go, so he just circles back calmly with the puck. And the Sharks send the long feed up the right to Foley at the blue line. Flip one in on goal. Why not? But it was knocked aside there by Thompson. Couldn't clear. Iorio kept it in. Feeds off the stick of Eklund in the right corner. Too bad. If Eklund gets that, maybe a good chance to throw the puck in front. Instead, it winds up behind the goal. Graf turns to it, stops the puck from rimming all the way around. He fights for control. Beauvillier back there, to his credit, knocked it free, and the Capitals able to break it out. Looks like Washington's changing their lines around a little bit here.
1: Yeah, they're going to the blender.
0: Well, that's what we call the Rubik's Cube of coaching line combination decisions, is cleared back to center ice. That's another way of calling the blender. In the neutral zone, flipped back by the Caps. No icing on the play, so Iorio's back to get it. Throws it around the boards, off of Leonard, and right to Celebrini. Celebrini to center. He stick handles down the right across the line, backhands it in the direction of Regenda. Regenda's going to take it off the boards as he's checked there by Carlson, but Carlson did poke it forward off the deflection, and the Sharks retreat to their own zone to get it. Dmitry Orlov, who started the big comeback, down 1-0. He had a great rush up the ice, and that started things going as he picked up an assist on that first San Jose goal by Ostapchuk. Cleared back down by Orlov in the defense, and it goes into the Cap zone. 13:10 remaining in the game. Sharks up 3-1 here in Washington. As the crowd looking on here, the Caps dump it down the left wing side. Back to get it, Orlov. Now Misa, long pass up the left side. There's some room for Gaudette to move in. He cuts back behind the Capitals' net, protects the puck from Chychrun, then reverses it, trying to get it behind the goal line there to Chernyshov. Pretty good read by Matt Roy to intercept it out.
1: Sorry, partner. The defense for the Washington Capitals are always jumping those rims and those pucks and cutting them off from getting to the back of the net.
0: So the Sharks dump one down the ice, and Roy will take it there with Sandin. That's the defensive pair. Rasmus Sandin, a career-high 3 assists in the game against the Canadiens in that big comeback win for Washington the other night. Canadiens led that game 2-0, and Washington came roaring back. And that's something for the Sharks to remember here, as we are in the third period and San Jose has the 2-goal lead. Sharks poke it forward. The Ostapchuk line is out there. They're in forechecking. Reeves finishes his check on his man behind the goal line. That's Ferravari that took the brunt of that. Worked free. Knocked aside. Left side of the goal by Thompson, the goaltender. It winds up back behind the cage. And this fourth line for the Sharks continues to grind it out. Finally, it's worked loose by the Caps. And they poke it out. That was a good play by Ferravari to knock it ahead. Washington to the Sharks line. They dump it in. Capitals trying to change some players here as Goodrow's back to get it against Dowd one-on-one. Dowd got it back to the right point, fed across the rink by Carlson to Ferravari. Back to Carlson, the shot. That got deflected in front. Not sure if Nedeljkovic got a piece of it or not, but it wound up in the corner. And now it's in the right corner of the Sharks zone. Beauvillier to the point. Carlson cross ice. Takes it back from Ferravari on the right point. John Carlson goes to the left side to Ferravari. He's watched closely by Reeves. A little exchange. Ferravari moving into the left circle. Cutting in, centering pass from the left corner. Knocked aside by the Sharks defensive players. But Carlson's in deep. Cuts behind the San Jose goal line. Trying to center it again to McMichael. But it was blocked there by Vinny Iorio, who was in deep behind his net. Vinny got knocked from behind into the boards too by McMichael. No penalty called in the slot. Beauvillier a chance. I don't know how that didn't go in, but it wound up going off the end board behind the net. Kept in now. John Carlson for Washington. Capitals really putting the pressure on here as the Sharks can't get off the ice on the change. Here's a shot by Leonard, and he scores. That was the key to the whole thing. The Sharks could not get their guys off the ice. The Capitals kept puck possession, and Ryan Leonard, you know, he's been kind of whacked here by his coaching staff with a change in line combos, but he didn't make a mistake with that one, and he put a top corner to put the Capitals back in the game. The score now, San Jose 3, Washington 2, with 10:49 to play.
1: Yeah, the defensemen for the Sharks were caught out there for quite some time, and unfortunately, when that happens, the brain starts to not really sort things out correctly, and a little bit of an interchange, pulling the D away from the net smartly. And that's just a great individual effort by Ryan Leonard as he escapes his winger at the point, and does a nice job of shooting that through a screen.
0: So Ryan Leonard gets his 10th goal of the season, his third one against the Sharks this year, and his fifth total point against San Jose in the two games. That next shift after giving up a goal, so important for the team that allowed that tally. The Sharks back in their own zone, can't get it. Washington keeps the pressure on. On the right point, Roy keeps in, dumps in deep. There's Klingberg back to get it. Backhands it forward, but it's intercepted by Protas. Turns to the slot. Ovechkin trying to turn to the backhand, but loses on the check to Toffoli. Loose puck near side. Fired out there by Klingberg. Here comes Eklund moving up the left. Across the line, heading toward the goal. And there's going to be a penalty on Washington on the play as a slash is going to be called against Chychrun. And what a job by William Eklund to draw that one.
1: Oh, tremendous speed there by Eklund. He had a track to the net, and he ends up drawing a penalty from Chychrun as he burns by him on the way to the net, and the Sharks get much needed relief and now go back to the power play.
0: 10:04 remaining in the third. This broadcast is coming to you from Capital One Arena in Washington. The score, the Sharks 3, the Capitals 2. Stand by, the Sharks power plays next on the San Jose Sharks Audio Network. Don't forget, tune in tomorrow at the same time, 3:30 Pacific Time. We'll be on the air from Detroit. The Sharks and the Red Wings in the second half of this back-to-back set of games. Here tonight, the Sharks are hanging on to a 3-2 lead. They've got a huge power play coming up right now as Jacob Chychrun of the Capitals gets a two-minute slashing call on a penalty drawn by William Eklund at 9:56 of this third and final frame. Third power play chance for the Sharks. They're 0-2 so far in this game. And right now, Macklin Celebrini is going to step in and take the face-off as Alex Wenberg got thrown out. Celebrini wins the draw. Here comes the Sharks' power play. Eklund gives over to Toffoli, left corner. Back to Eklund, tips it off to the right, held in by Klingberg. Back to Eklund, he snapped it, but it's off a Washington stick, and Wenberg will recover on the right boards. Goes to Celebrini in the right corner. Back to Klingberg, returns Celebrini. Celebrini's got control of the puck. Back to Klingberg, breaks the stick on the one-time attempt. He's going to have to get back to the bench to get a new one. Meantime, the Sharks struggle to keep the puck in the zone. That's Wenberg tying it up along the boards to buy time before Klingberg can get back on the ice, and he's got the new stick. Whipped around the near board, Celebrini keeps in. Back for Klingberg, who called for the puck. Fed it off left boards. Eklund realizes he's got to go down deep to the corner, but that's a pretty good defensive play there, and the lead pass comes shorthanded, and the Capitals move into the Sharks zone. A spinning pass goes off to Beauvillier. He's had a couple of great chances today, but the Capitals just turn back and move into their own zone as they have the puck. There's about a minute to go in the man advantage, and they just want to kill as much time as they can here. Alexei Protas dumps it into the Sharks zone. Orlov back to get it, and the Sharks' second unit power play about ready to jump on. But right now, here's Orlov rushing it. Left it there, dropped it back. Celebrini will take it. He skates with speed through center. He's across the line. Put it off a skate for Washington, and it deflects back to center ice. So now we're down to 39 seconds left in the Sharks' power play, and the second unit will jump on for a few seconds of chances. Orlov winds up, shoots into the Capitals zone. Celebrini whips it rink-wide. He was trying to get it to Chernyshov, but he misfired on the pass, and Protas intercepts. Here comes Washington shorthanded. He's got Beauvillier skating to the net, but gets the backhand shot away. Short side save by Nedeljkovic, and with 18 seconds left in the power play, the Sharks have time for one rush. Regenda, who's got a goal today, throws it around the board. Celebrini kept it in. Put it over to Chernyshov. Tried to back skate away from the check at the near boards from Ferravari, who worked it loose. Roy sends it around. Penalty almost over as it was stopped now. Fed across the ice. Celebrini from the point. Shot. Save. There's a rebound there. There's Gaudette. Backhand shot blocked by Roy. Penalty is over. Chychrun's back on the ice. Puck is put in the air and deflected. Out of play in the Capitals zone. So with 7:56 remaining in this third period, we've got a break in the action. This broadcast is coming to you from Capital One Arena in Washington. The score, the Sharks 3, the Capitals 2. Fasten your seatbelts, folks. Here we go on the San Jose Sharks Audio Network. Sharks 3, Capitals 2. 7:56 to go in the third. Capture the sound, the moment, and the energy of a Sharks goal with the inaugural Sharks Foundation Goals for Kids bobblehead. It features the top goal scorers from last season. This is a collector's item you don't want to miss out on. 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Michael Mesa is out to take the faceoff right side of Logan Thompson. Sharks lead by one off the draw. Scramble for the puck. And the Capitals move it out. Leonard, who's got a goal, gets a pass back on the right, crosses the line, fires one. That's a hard shot. Good save made by Nedeljkovic. San Jose gets the rebound out. Chernyshov, lead pass. Misa breaking in. He's got a chance. He shoots. That's a great challenge and a fabulous save by Thompson. Nice rush up the ice, too, by Misa. Again, showing more flashes of what he can do.
1: Yeah, I'd like to see him take that to the far post, though. I think he could have an opportunity to deke the goal here.
0: One step at a time, as they say.
1: That's right.
0: And then he'll take it. He's only a teenager, and he's learning every day, just like Macklin Celebrini is. Right now, on the right wing side, Gaudette feeds to the middle. Fed to center ice there by Ferraro, but it's intercepted by Carlson. He lost the puck, though. Toffoli gets it back, and from the red line, he shoots in. That'll allow for a line change with 7 minutes to play in the third. Sharks hanging on by one goal, leading 3-2. The Capitals getting life on that goal by Ryan Leonard, his 10th from Carlson and Ferravari at 9:11 of the third. Eklund chasing down the puck, poking it to himself, racing toward the offensive zone, but he pushed it a little bit too far as he was chased by Carlson. That allowed Thompson to poke it out of the zone, and here comes Beauvillier for Washington. Into the Sharks zone. Turns on the left boards, dropped it back for John Carlson. Slides one behind the goal line. Here's Dickinson poking at it. Lost it, but it came out to the front of the net. Good job by Iorio to take it out of danger. And now Dickinson will put his head down and backhand it after a couple of good strong strides. Out to center ice. That's where Wenberg dumps it all the way down, and the Sharks get the change. 6:19 to play in the third. It's behind the Capitals net. Sharks leading by one, 3-2. It's Chychrun sliding it off to the right side. Led out by Roy, looking for Protas on the left, but getting back to get it there was the Sharks' Orloff. Orloff tried to one-hand it out of the zone, couldn't do it. Now Klingberg overskates behind the net. A centering attempt by Strom, blocked by the stick of Regenda. Now Regenda poking at it, loose in the far corner of the Sharks' zone. Pavel Regenda gets it back, feeds to Macklin Celebrini. This line put together in the second period. Celebrini making the move at the blue line. He gets it back now, across the line, trying the shot, blocked in front of the net by Washington's defensive player, Leonard. And he cleared it out. This line looks really good.
1: Yeah, a real heads-up play by Macklin. He tries to kick it out. He gets the puck. Great players. The puck goes back to them. He takes it, attacks the middle once again. But you're right. Absolutely right there. They've got a nice block there by Leonard.
0: Well, because he's going to the middle, I'm absolutely convinced he's got a radio transmitter listening to us, because that's what you were saying earlier in the game.
1: Yeah, he just has a nose for the net. And when you can see the excitement in his game when those opportunities come, whether it's off a transition at the top of the circles in the defensive zone or it's a broken play in the offensive zone.
0: 5:22 to play in the third. It's a pretty tense moment in this game as the Sharks have an offensive zone faceoff. They'd love to get a little insurance here in the waning minutes of the game. But Washington, a team that came back the other night from a two-goal deficit to win in overtime, is thinking with confidence that they can return the favor. Sent all the way down by the Caps. That was a good stop. Stick save made by Nedeljkovic from a shot from 180 feet away. And with the Capitals skating in with great speed in front of the net, he just covered up and held on.
1: Yeah, real smart play there. Nedeljkovic, veteran goalie that understands the situation, and getting a whistle is never a bad thing.
0: Now they'll drop it to the right side of Nedeljkovic. Another offensive zone faceoff for Washington. Strome against Gaudette on the draw, and Gaudette wins it for the Sharks, but the bank pass off the boards for Iorio didn't go out of the zone. Now it's Protas manhandling the play there against Iorio, working it free, fed it back to the point. A quick shot by Chychrun dangerously went wide. Ovechkin's been quiet today, but he has it in the right corner. Now he gets it back on a one-time play, but they missed the net. He might not even be noticed for 75% of the game, and then all of a sudden he'll do something. Ovechkin with 20 goals this season. Strom shooting it in front. Protas the tip. That's a fabulous stop by netminder Nedeljkovic as Protas got his stick loose there on Misa in front of the net.
1: Yeah, and I think Strom's kind of complaining that he got interfered with on his attempt to get that puck to the net, and he might have a case there as the Sharks tried to kind of slash him a little bit to try to prevent him from shooting that puck. And you're right, Nedeljkovic have to be up to the task. He's expecting a hard shot, and a soft play comes to the net, and he makes a really good play in front of him.
0: 4:42 to go in the third. The Sharks 3, the Capitals 2. We'll return to Washington, D.C. in a moment on the San Jose Sharks Audio Network. Off the faceoff, a shot taken by Carlson toward the net, turned aside, and now the puck put passed Nedeljkovic up over the glass and out of play, so we'll whistle things down and do it again. Pretty nail-biting time right now, Jamel. 4:36 to play in the third. Sharks lead 3-2.
1: Yeah, these are the moments for the Sharks to grow as a team and as a group.
0: Faceoff drop. Ferraro back behind his own goal line, handles it for San Jose. And they dump it forward. Colin Graf knocks it down at the Capitals' line. Tried to turn to the puck, but it kind of bounced on him. So Strome gets it back to Carlson. Here comes Washington. On the right, Leonard moves in, loses, went off a bad bounce back toward the capital zone. But Chychrun can not only handle the puck and shoot, he can skate. He got back there against a pretty speedy guy, Colin Graf.
1: Yeah, he did. He kind of took three strides and was by him in a matter of a second.
0: And that was a desperation play, which you have to have if you're Washington, although Jacob Chychrun, with that good size and rangy skating ability, got back and made that play. That enables Washington to come inside the San Jose zone. And we'll see what happens here. Capitals setting up a pass intercepted by Ferraro, but he couldn't clear it out. Carlson kept it in. Graf applies the check. Protus the shot. Blocked down low. That was Celebrini that dropped to the ice, but the Sharks can't clear it again. Macklin's back on his feet. Shot there by Strome. Deflected in front. Wide of a net. Loose puck. Celebrini banked it up the boards. Carlson kept it in. A one-time play to the slot, and it's tipped on goal, and the save is made off of Ovechkin by goaltender Alex Nedeljkovic. That is a gigantic save right there with 3:32 to go.
1: Yeah, a real heads-up play. Nedeljkovic, who knew exactly where Ovechkin was, that puck was a shot pass to the front of the net. And that's the thing about Ovechkin. He's not always just in the one-timer position. He will roam around in the offensive zone. It's so difficult. You have to know where he is every single time.
0: And that comes with all of the years of experience. How about that? 21 consecutive years scoring 20 goals or more.
1: Jeez.
0: He's the greatest ever in the goal-scoring department. Off the face-off, a glove save made by Nedeljkovic with 3:27 to go off of Rasmus Sandin's opportunity from the point after the Capitals won the face-off. So that's where we stand right now. Sharks 3, Capitals 2. McMichael trying to get the draw there from Gaudette, but Gaudette gets the puck muscled over, and that's good teamwork by Orlov to win it, and the Sharks break out. Barkley Goodrow from the red line tips in. It's back behind the Capitals' goal. 3:16 to play in the third. And Washington starting to move it out. It's McMichael. Twists his way to the middle of the ice. Flips on the right. Roy across the line. Sends it toward the goal. Turned aside by Nedeljkovic. Behind the goal line, the Sharks tried to rim it, and it bounced back the other way. And it'll be cleared out by Wenberg. A race down the ice, but this is going to turn into icing inadvertently there for Alex Wenberg of the San Jose Sharks. Want to remind everybody, you should experience Sharks hockey in comfort and luxury, right? Well, do so with our exclusive suites. 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We'll be on the air tomorrow at 3:30 from Detroit. Right now, we're in our nation's capital. Sharks lead 3-2. And there goes the goaltender with 2:59 to play. Thompson is on the bench for the Washington Capitals. We're going for Broke to try to tie it. But off the faceoff, Klingberg shoots it all the way down. That'll be icing against San Jose. Right now, the Sharks have Orlov and Klingberg chatting things over after that icing. Celebrini is on the surface. Also out there, Adam Gaudette and Alex Wenberg. So three defensively oriented players and all guys who can take faceoffs here.
1: Yeah, and interestingly, Strome is electing to take this faceoff on his forehand side.
0: Now Celebrini fights for it. Sharks couldn't clear. Carlson shoots toward the net, blocked by Celebrini again. In the right corner, Chychrun is in deep. Goes far side of the ice. Capitals throwing it around. Carlson the shot. That's blocked in front. Celebrini hustling for the rebound. It's off a stick. It's poked at by Orlov. Couldn't get it. It's not cleared out by San Jose as Klingberg couldn't get it out of the zone. Carlson kept it in. Capitals keep the pressure on. 2:25 to go. Sharks lead 3-2. Capitals have the extra attacker on. They're throwing it around with a good deal of alacrity. Here is Carlson over in the far boards. Goes over to Chychrun into the corner. Twisting Strome. Cross the ice. Intercepted by Graf. And he doesn't go for the empty net. He just chips it out of the zone, and he goes back for the change.
1: Yeah, real smart play there by Gaudette. Just puts that puck into a soft area. I like that decision.
0: We're down to 2 minutes to play in the third. The Capitals dump it in. Nedeljkovic has it. He shoots it straight forward. It's not out of the zone. Don't forget, he has scored in all three leagues he's played in. That was gloved down by Carlson, keeping it in the zone, and it bounced off the corner boards out to Nedeljkovic, and Ned made the stop. How about that?
1: I love it. One goal game, he's going for it.
3: That's great.
1: Just got to get a little bit more elevation there. Nedeljkovic shot it straight down the middle, but forget who the defender was. I think it was Carlson, jumped up, showed his vertical, keep that puck in the zone.
0: Timeout coming up here, looks like. Spencer Carberry, maybe. We'll have to wait and see who did call the timeout. As they bring everybody to the bench, Sharks going over to chat things over with their coaching staff, Doug Huda, who has the face-off board out. The dry erase marker showing everybody what he wants. Doug Huda has been such a huge part of the San Jose Sharks effort from the assistant coaching side. Meanwhile, Dmitry Orlov and Ryan Warsawski having a chat about something, but Huda setting things up for this big face-off in the defensive zone.
1: Yeah, and you have to appreciate the trust that Ryan Warsawski has, and most coaching staffs operate like this as well, as, you know, empowering your assistants. And Doug Huda is, you know, one of the best in the business, and certainly will have everybody dialed in on what they're supposed to do if they win the faceoff and what he wants them to do if they lose the draw.
0: Meanwhile, on the other side of the ice, a capable NHL great veteran, Kirk Muller, having some words with his team. As right now, we've got the faceoff coming up deep inside the San Jose Sharks zone. Okay, so everything's been mapped out after the Capitals timeout. We are 18:09 into the third. Off the draw. Play toward the net. Blocked down low. Ovechkin turns. Goes back to Chychrun on the point. Down low into the corner. Back to Chychrun. Carlson wants it. Goes to Ovechkin. Shoots. Save made by Nedeljkovic. Rebound in the corner. Ovechkin's got it. Throws it around the boards. Capitals have the extra attacker on. Down to 1:30 remaining in the game. San Jose leading 3-2. Ovechkin and Leonard. Leonard now back to the point. It's Carlson. Far side Chychrun. Kind of fan of the puck. Recovered it. Carlson shoots. That's blocked by Wennberg. Settled there by Celebrini. He poked it out of the zone. There's a chase for it, but the Capitals will get it back. Gaudette gave it a good effort to try to get it, but now the Capitals slide it up the right side. And here's Big Protas moving from right to left. He dumps it into the Sharks zone behind the goal line. Back there was Tim Liljegren. Knocked him off the puck. Sharks can't clear. Minute to play in the third. Ovechkin, the shot. Deflected wide. Ferraro settles the rebound. Holds it. Sends it up the near boards. Gaudette's trying to chip it out of the zone, and it's out of the zone. There's a race for the puck. Can Celebrini get it? No. Chychrun chipped it back at his own blue line. Carlson will get it back to him now. Protas to Chychrun. Chychrun backhands it ahead, and Ovechkin is on with 40 seconds to go. Capitals pulling out all the stops, trying to tie the Sharks, and San Jose playing a solid defensive game, but they've got to get control of it. And Wennberg in the corner lets the clock continue to tick. It's up the boards. It's poked at by Graf. Couldn't clear it out. Frank, cross ice, trouble. Now it's sent to the slot. It's knocked down, and a save made. Side of the net there by Nedeljkovic. Can't hold on to it. Capitals keep it in. Here's Carlson, the shot. And that's a good little save down low on the right side of the net there by Nedeljkovic. Behind the goal line, it's centered in front. Oh, Leonard right there. And Ovechkin, too, trying to get control. Actually, that's Ovechkin by himself out there. Cleared back now to the point. Here's a play. Leonard looking for Protas. And the shot is wide, and that's it. The game is over. And the San Jose Sharks have defeated the Washington Capitals, hanging on. And I'll tell you what, Macklin Celebrini, a huge part of this game. Pavel Regenda with a goal and an assist. But let's not forget about that goaltender, Alex Nedeljkovic, who was there when they needed him the most.
1: Oh, I mean, the shots don't tell the story. Sharks out shooting Washington 26-23, but it's the timely saves. It's the game-winning type of saves. And Nedeljkovic certainly stole one here, as the Sharks do a fantastic job playing together a team and finding a way to get the victory.
0: Once again, the final score, the San Jose Sharks 3 and the Washington Capitals 2. This is a huge way to start this road trip and a back-to-back set of games that concludes tomorrow in Detroit. Game-winning goal, Pavel Regenda, his 7th from Macklin Celebrini and Colin Graf, the prettiest goal of the night in many respects because of Celebrini's diligence defensively and a brilliant pass through a bevy of players and through his legs. Final shots on goal in the game. The Capitals had 14 and the Sharks had only 3. Totals for the game, though, the Sharks 26 and Washington 23. A good number of those chances, Jamal, came when they had the goaltender pulled.
1: Yeah, they really did. And I think that, you know, I think it's always tough defending 6-on-5. And it's so hard to defend, and I think that sometimes when you keep them on the outside and you give them a little bit too much, but it means you're going to have to eat pucks, and that's something that you saw Mario Ferraro do in those last few seconds, and the Sharks were committed to making, you know, doing the job, and a heck of a job by Nedeljkovic because he had to make a great save on Frank.
0: Outstanding victory for Sharks hockey. In their last seven road games, they are 6-1. They win tonight by the score of 3-2 in regulation over the Washington Capitals. Stand by. We got more coming up on the San Jose Sharks Audio Network.
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1: Of the contest, and he also made some big saves in the third. He stopped Ovechkin, he stopped Ethan Frank, he had a couple of big saves on Beauvillier, and if I'm not mistaken, I think Alex might be with us. You down there?
2: Yep, sorry.
1: Congratulations on your 200th National Hockey League game. What a victory. What are your thoughts on just the whole nature of this game?
2: You know what? I thought it was awesome. It was a great road game. Took us a second to get our legs, I think, but after the maybe like the 8-9 minute mark of that first period, I thought we were all over them. We were the better team for a good majority of the rest of the way, and that was a pretty dominating second period. Great response by us, you know, giving up a goal there first after we've been kind of all over them to start. Just a great response. We kept going. We stayed with it, and we got rewarded for some pretty hard work. You know, they weren't the sexiest of goals, but you know what? There's a lot of hard work to them, and you get rewarded when you go to the dirty areas, and we got rewarded quite a bit tonight.
3: Hey, Alex, it seemed to me like two big saves stand out for me, and I know you made a lot of them, but the first one was the 2-on-0 save when, as you mentioned, the team didn't really start out very strong. That was an unreal. I don't know how you stretched out to make that save. And then late in the game against Frank, who came right down the pipe, right down the middle between the hash marks, another fantastic save. I thought those are the two for me that stick out. What more do you have to say about your defense, who were blocking shots and doing those things defensively for you as well?
2: Yeah, they were great. I thought all night our D zone was pretty solid. We didn't have that too many high quality breakdowns there for them. Obviously, you know, the second goal, you know, they're skilled group. They had us running around a little bit. They had us caught for I think over a minute and a half on the ice. So their skill kind of took over there. He made a nice play and put a good shot on net with some traffic in front. But I think other than that, they really didn't generate a whole lot 5-on-5 until the very end. There it was 6-on-5, and even then, at that point, you know, we guys were sacrificing their bodies. Marr, Lily, Wenny, you know, probably all five guys on the ice there, you know, and whoever else was back there. We everybody paid a price tonight to win, and that's what it takes to beat good teams, is paying a price, and we did that.
3: When you're watching from the other end and you see a 19-year-old dominating on almost on every single night, and you see that effort that he made on the Regenda goal, do you just shake your head and say this is unbelievable what we're witnessing?
2: Yeah, it's awesome. It's a lot of fun to be on the ice with him, and it's great to be on this side of it. You just see how much confidence he plays with and how much swagger, and it's awesome to see from a 19-year-old, and it's not just in the offensive zone. It's not just with the puck. It's without the puck too. You know, he was one of those guys out there at 6-on-5 at the end of the game, trying to seal the deal for us. So he's an incredible two-way player, with obviously a lot of upside on the offensive side of the puck. You know, he's our best player. He's one of our leaders, and it's just very exciting to watch. And you know, it's going to be a great thing for the league for hopefully a very long time.
3: When we're watching, I've always marveled and been so impressed with goaltenders such as yourself. When, you know, there wasn't a ton of action, but the action that they did have and did create, there were times where your team took over, but then you had to be sharp. The chances that they did get, how do you stay locked in the game when it's kind of flowing like that?
2: I don't know what other guys do. I kind of talk to myself a little bit, just little cues, little reminders to stay in the moment, stay in the game. And, you know, even after every save, you know, in the second period, they didn't have a lot of looks. First period, they didn't have a lot of looks. But just little reminders, getting that next puck, you know, and always being ready for it. Because, you know, a game like that tonight, you know, like I said, we're dominating for quite a few stretches of time. And then, you know, they come down and they get a quick one. You know, it can kind of spiral a little bit and get out of control a little fast, especially if they, you know, they get a little bit of momentum from that goal. So you just try to do your best to be locked in, for, you know, at all times. And

0: not try, you know, you're not trying too hard just because you haven't felt the puck. You just try to find that flow state and that calm mindset, and you just always keep working for that next puck.
1: Well, congratulations on your on the huge win, and congrats on 200 NHL games. That's a lot of games for a goalie. How many do you think that is if you're a player? I'm trying to equate it. I'm saying, like, if 200 games as a goalie is like 600 or 700 games as a player, so you should be very proud of that accomplishment.
0: Yeah, thank you, guys. Thank you. It's been a lot of fun. You know, like I was saying this morning, I never thought, you know, as a kid that I'd even play one game, you know, let alone 200, and there's guys that have played obviously a whole lot more, but it's just a privilege and an honor to play, to be able to play in this at this level and at this league for, you know, 200 games, and hopefully you can stay healthy and 200 more, you never know. So
1: absolutely. Well, congratulations on a huge victory on the road against a really good Washington Capitals team. Congrats.
0: Thank you. Thank you, guys.
1: All right, that was Alex Nedeljkovic. The Sharks win in Washington 3-2, and you're listening to the Sharks Audio Network.
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3: It's time for the Sharks' instant replay of a great start to a road trip that is very challenging. Final score in Washington, D.C., the San Jose Sharks 3, the Washington Capitals 2. And here's how it all happened tonight in front of a crowd of 18,347 fans at Capital One Arena. The first period ended up totally scoreless. The San Jose Sharks, though, outshot the Capitals 11-5. Thing is, Alex Nedeljkovic had to stop a 2-on-0 breakaway very early in that period to keep the score 0-0. And on the other side of the ice, Logan Thompson made a couple of good stops too. As I mentioned, 11-5 favoring San Jose in period number one. The Sharks certainly were challenged by the Capitals last time they played them, and it would prove to be a situation in which San Jose would get two power play chances early in the game, but they didn't score. Both penalties were taken by Carlson of Washington, but as it turned out, both penalties, which were drawn by Macklin Celebrini, were not successful for the Sharks' power play. And then midway through the second period, Vinny Iorio, the former Capital, playing in this building for the first time since being acquired by the Sharks, took a two-minute holding call that resulted in the Capitals getting the first one of the night on the man advantage. Leonard on the right side gives to Chychrun. Ovechkin wants it. He gets it. He shoots it. It's wide. Rebound. Score! Off the end boards after Ovechkin missed the net. It went off the end board and popped in front, and Dylan Strome backhands went up top. Not much of a chance there for Nedeljkovic to the left side of his goal, and it's 1-0 Washington with that power play goal at 10:58. Big goal there for Strome to put the Caps in front. 1-0 is 11th of a season from Ovechkin and Chychrun. But that would be all that Washington would be able to muster in the second period. And San Jose did not let that goal against on the power play faze them. In fact, they came right back, and they ended up with a big play by a former Capital, Dmitry Orlov, and a finish by Zach Ostapchuk. Dmitry Orlov moves it up the left side. Eklund tips in, and Orlov keeps going. He's in deep. He chips it in front. A chance. Ostapchuk. He scores! On a weird dump-in, the puck bounced off the inboard, and Zach Ostapchuk, right place, right time, and he ties the game 1-1 at 13:27 of the second period. That was a huge goal for Ostapchuk, his third of the season. Dmitry Orlov and William Eklund assisted on the play, but you've got to give a kudos to Alex Nedeljkovic, who handed the puck off to Orlov for that rush up the ice. And, of course, the rush up the ice by Orlov was key to the whole thing. Ostapchuk, though, really Johnny on the spot, getting the puck in front of the net and making no mistake with it to tie the game 1-1. That was at 13:27 of the second period. The Sharks then would put together a line combination of Pavel Regenda, Macklin Celebrini, and Colin Graf, and check out what happened at 14:53. Celebrini's line is out there too. Macklin checked at center ice by a combination of Strome and Ethan Frank, but it goes to Regenda. He moves down the left. He's got a main breaking from the net. Colin Graf tips it, and he scores! Colin Graf, what a brilliant bit of skating, and Regenda spotted him going down the center lane. He put the puck right on the tape, and Graf tipped it up top. It's 2-1 Sharks. Colin Graf, a beautiful bit of skating and a nice tip up top. His 13th goal of the season. Pavel Regenda getting his first assist as a Shark on the play. Just a perfect soft pass right on the tape. Great timing by Regenda after beating Dylan Strome on the left wing boards to get that puck. That was 2-1 Sharks, and that was a very big goal too. But an even bigger one came from Regenda on an unbelievable play by Macklin Celebrini, not once, not twice, but perhaps three times in back of the Capitals net to get it to him. Graf trying to center it. Sandin, good defensive play, got a stick on it. But now Celebrini competes for the puck and beats Dowd to it, knocks it free twice, centers in front. They score! Regenda gets it from Celebrini. What a spectacular defensive play by Macklin Celebrini, and Regenda makes it 3-1. That turned out to be the game-winning goal. Regenda, a big smile on his face because Celebrini doing all the work behind the net. Macklin and Colin Graf getting the assists on that play. Celebrini now leads the NHL in primary assists, and he's also got 50 points, even strength, number two in the NHL to Nathan MacKinnon. That proved to be the game-winning goal, as I mentioned, because in the third period at 9:11, Ryan Leonard would get his 10th goal of the season, assisted by John Carlson and Martin Ferravari. Nice shot by Leonard as the Sharks got caught on the ice, not able to change, and the Capitals really pushing as hard as they could to get on the board. But they pushed even harder later when they pulled their goaltender, Thompson, for the extra attacker with about 3 minutes to play. All kinds of pressure, some big saves by Nedeljkovic, and in his 200th NHL game, Nedeljkovic comes up with a huge win to get the Sharks started on this four-game road trip.
1: Yeah, and you know what? You could tell that the players love playing in front of Nedeljkovic, and both goaltenders for that matter, in regard to how much they're willing to block shots and do those things, and the sacrifice and the ability. You know, this team is growing. You look at the entire third period, they played on their toes, they played the right way, and these are games that they weren't winning a year ago. Now they're finding ways to win them.
3: Well, Macklin Celebrini with 13 attempts on net, including six shots on goal, was 13-6 in the faceoff circle. A really spectacular block in the third period as well. And once again, Celebrini continuing his onslaught on the NHL, as that one assist he got tonight gives him 71 points on the year. But Pavel Regenda, one goal and one assist, continuing to add to his stock totals, and look forward to the Olympics for Team Slovakia. Colin Graf with a goal and an assist, and the Sharks getting the victory for Alex Nedeljkovic in goal. In the game, they outshot the Washington Capitals badly in the first two periods, but Washington came back to outshoot San Jose 14-3 in the third. Most of those chances happened, in fact, either during a power play or during a situation in which the Capitals had the extra attacker on. But San Jose outshot the Capitals 26-23, and they win this contest by the score of 3-2. Sharks' record now is 11-10 on the road. They are 24-19-3 for 51 points, while the Capitals drop back to 24-18-6, 54 points in the Metropolitan Division race. And so, Washington loses only for the second time in regulation to a Pacific Division team. Meanwhile, on the road, the Sharks are 6-1 in their last seven road contests, and they move on in the second half of this back-to-back to take on the Detroit Red Wings. That's it for our Sharks Instant Replay. This has been a presentation of the San Jose Sharks Audio Network.
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3: The final score tonight in our nation's capital, the San Jose Sharks 3, the Washington Capitals 2, and so the Sharks split the series with the Caps, with the loss in San Jose and the victory on the road in D.C. Right now it's time for our three stars, and here is Jamal Mayers.
1: All right, the third star from the Washington Capitals, Ryan Leonard, with a goal, and puck was kind of following him all night. And then the second star from the Sharks, Pavel Regenda, with a goal and an assist, a huge goal, in fact. And then the first star, Colin Graf, promoted to the first line and delivers once again, goal and assist for him as well.
3: We'd like to thank everybody for tuning into our broadcast tonight. And we remind you that whenever the San Jose Sharks are on the ice, we're on the air. We don't have just game coverage on the Sharks Audio Network. 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The on-site engineer for our broadcast here in D.C. is Pat Malley. And our studio engineer back at Network Central is Brian Welsh. For Jamal Mayers, I'm Dan Rusinowski reminding you of the final score. The San Jose Sharks 3 and the Washington Capitals 2. Coverage continues on this road trip tomorrow. We're on the air at 3:30 in the afternoon in time for your drive home from work. If you're in traffic, make sure you tune in. We'll be in Detroit, the Sharks taking on the Red Wings tomorrow. Once again, the airtime, 3:30 Pacific time. Until then, thanks a lot for being with us. We say so long from Washington, D.C.
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2: You think you've got everything under control in the National Hockey League, all of a sudden you get spanked. And that's what happened to the San Jose Sharks the last time that they were on the ice at home against the Vegas Golden Knights. But now as the Sharks approach their third consecutive set of back-to-back games, they're on the road in Washington with a chance for retribution against a team that spanked them 6 weeks ago. It's the Sharks and the Washington Capitals right now on the San Jose Sharks Audio Network.
0: It's time to feel the teal. This is San Jose Sharks hockey. 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
2: Welcome to Capital One Arena in Washington for the San Jose Sharks' second and final meeting of the regular season series against the Washington Capitals. Hi, everybody. I'm Dan Rusinowski along with Jamal Mayers. And Jamal, you eventually do get spanked in the NHL. The Sharks have had it happen to them a couple of times in the last 6 weeks. One to the last team that they played, the Vegas Golden Knights, and the other one, the team that they're playing tonight, the Washington Capitals. But tonight's a chance for redemption as the Sharks come back to recover from that Vegas game, understanding that at times they could play with the Capitals and with the Golden Knights. They just got to be a little bit more consistent at everything they do.
3: Yeah, it's a little bit of a reset once again for this Sharks team, and they certainly want to get back on track. And you know, I think now it's time where you start looking at the schedule and you're realizing, okay, These are important games here as we head into the Olympic break, and you got to live with where you are at that point for, you know, almost a month. So it's really incumbent upon the Sharks to get on a roll here, get back to Sharks hockey, which, you know, they've responded extremely well each time they've had a poor outing.
2: Well, last game we mentioned, 7-2 loss to the Vegas Golden Knights, and the Knights really had total control of the game. The start in today's game is going to be awfully important because Washington is a team that can hold the lead, and they can also really take it to you in the offensive zone with great net front premise and also board play, which is outstanding.
3: Yeah, they play a heavy game, and I think that at the end of the day, they're very well coached, very structured. They're a team that, you know, a couple of years ago, people were thinking they're going to have to reset. Well, Carberry has really changed the trajectory of this group, and understanding that they're a top-end team in the Eastern Conference for a reason. And although they went on a little bit of a skid recently, this is a team that that plays with pace, plays all four lines play the same way, and they're tough to play against.
2: Well, you want an example of that? Just look no further than Tuesday. The Montreal Canadiens were in town. Very skilled hockey team. They took the 2-0 lead in this game, and the Capitals came back. Ethan Frank, an outstanding young player on this roster, had a really great game, scored a couple of goals. Rasmus Sandin had a career-best 3 assists in the contest, and Connor McMichael scored the game-winning goal in the last minute of overtime. The Capitals have been playing 500 hockey lately, 6-6-2 in their last 14 games. The last time that they played the Sharks on December the 3rd, they had won 5 straight games, and that 7-1 win made it 6 in a row. So ever since then, they've cooled off a little bit, but then again, the race is getting tighter in both conferences of the NHL, and that's obviously why this game is important for both teams.
3: Yeah, and It's absolutely an important game, and I think that for the Sharks, they've got to get back on track, and I think this is a group that has shown the ability to respond, and I think that that's something that you credit the veterans in that room for making sure things get back on track and this team doesn't go on a little bit of a losing streak, and I think that they've shown some maturity in that regard.
2: Well, let's take a look at the roster report from Kaiser Permanente. Of course, the San Jose Sharks have the official medical partner of the San Jose Sharks, the official team physicians. Get care like a pro with Kaiser Permanente. The Sharks are getting healthier, Jamal, and they just placed Ty Dellandrea on the injured reserve list, but yet Will Smith is going to be activated, and he should be available tomorrow. He's not going to play tonight, but it's really, really enthusiastic, to see him back in action as they've really missed him.
3: They have, and I think that, I saw him skating this morning. He looked good. He was absolutely ripping the puck, shooting it extremely well, and tested himself out, getting bumped a few times as well along the board. So I think he's excited and chomping at the bit. Probably could have played tonight, but he'll take one more game off and be ready to go hopefully tomorrow night.
2: One extra practice won't hurt you. And
3: plus, it's back-to-back, right?
2: Right, it's back-to-back. And then after this, another set of back-to-back games against two pretty good teams, the defending Stanley Cup champion Florida Panthers, who, by the way, were right down the street at 1600 Pennsylvania Avenue today, getting honored by Donald Trump, the president. They were here today. They're going to be in Carolina tomorrow, and then they're back here on Saturday. That's all before the Sharks play them on Monday. And, of course, then it's a Monday-Tuesday back-to-back on Alligator Alley. The Sharks in Florida on Monday. But then on Tuesday, they get the hottest team in the NHL, the Tampa Bay Lightning. So it doesn't get any easier from here. But how about that schedule for Florida?
3: Well, how do you get the scoops? How do you know all this stuff?
2: I don't know. I just sort of found out. I got a little message from a bird that told me in the White House.
3: So nice.
2: You try to get that information when you can. But
3: I walked by there today. This city's beautiful, and I think even though it was a little chilly, I always want to take the opportunity when you're in a special city like this to go check things out. And they're doing a ton of construction over there. You can't get as close as you used to.
2: No.
3: But it's a lot different than when I was here about 10 years ago.
2: Well, things change all the time, and of course this building is going to change too. If you want to get an idea of where the Sharks organization is going to be in about a year, you probably should check this building out, because the Capitals, owned by Ted Leonsis, just came together with an agreement with the city of Washington, D.C., to come up with a plan to renovate this building. It's going to be similar in that sense to what the Sharks are doing. We're going to see a lot of things that are different. We've seen a lot of things that look different already, and they're just getting started.
3: Yeah, it took us 10 minutes to find the mail room, which you weren't happy about, but we did find it. And I'm glad I have you, because I wouldn't know where the heck to go. And you're right. It's all the improvements that we've seen, the differences down below in the belly. There's a couple new suites. It looks spectacular. They've done a really fine job, and just makes you excited, as you mentioned, to see what the Shark Tank is going to look like, what SAP is going to look like when they're done.
2: Well, back to the notes on the lineup. Will Smith, as we mentioned, practicing, probably going to play tomorrow. He's missed the last 12 games with that upper body injury. Vinny Desharnais looks like he's pretty close to getting back to action, too. As we mentioned, the Sharks are starting to get healthier. But Ty Dellandrea was placed on the IR, and that was not unexpected. He's going to be out for quite some time. And the other parts of the lineup, Shakir Mukhamudunov on the road trip practicing, not ready to come back yet. And Philip Kurashev will join the Sharks on this trip probably when we get to Florida. And he still is not ready to come back, as he's missed 12 games. So the only other players that aren't playing are the guys that are coaches' decisions. Nick Leddy on defense will not play. And Jeff Skinner, who has had a 3-game point scoring streak, will be sitting it out in this one. Something tells me he might get back in tomorrow against Detroit.
3: Yeah, that's very likely. And I think that, a good problem to have. A lot of healthy bodies, a lot of guys vying for opportunities to stay in the lineup. And you've seen that in the last 4 or 5 weeks with regard, especially with the D, as they started to kind of play really well, they got to stay in the lineup. And now, there'll be some more changes. And it's on the players to make it difficult for Ryan and his staff to make those decisions.
2: Meanwhile, for the Washington Capitals, Jacob Chychrun, who's missed the last two games because he was out with the flu symptoms, looks like he's going to be back in. And he is a big, strong, talented defenseman that generates a lot of points from that point position. Also in action today, that's probably the only one to tell you about in terms of players that weren't playing, but the rest of the group is out with either injuries or coach's decisions. Justin Sortif, who's a nice rookie for this Capitals team, is out with an injury. He's missed the last game, and he'll be out for a little bit. Tom Wilson's getting closer to getting back in action. Obviously, he's also thinking about the Canadian Olympic team, but he is going to sit out his sixth consecutive game after getting injured in that hit by Connor Murphy in the Chicago game on January the 3rd. Pierre-Luc Dubois missed the entire season on the IR, and they say he's starting to skate too and get ready. And Trevor Van Riemsdyk is expected to be the other scratch among the healthy players, but we're waiting to see what the deal is with Rasmus Sandin, because the other night he had a career-best three assists, a terrific game in over 24 minutes of action. I see him on the ice. That looks like he's in. He was bothered by the flu symptoms today, not feeling that great, but it looks like he's going to give it a go. If he doesn't play, then Trevor Van Riemsdyk is the likely guy to get in. But they've also got Declan Chisholm available, and Coach Spencer Carberry's got a lot of depth on this team.
3: Yeah, they do, and you're right. I see Sandin down there, and if he was not feeling up to it, it's probably, in my experience, those guys would get off the ice earlier just to let the player that's playing get into their routine. The fact that he's staying out for the majority or the entirety of the warm-up tells me, indicates that he's going to be in.
2: The Sharks are 23-19-3, 49 points. They're in the second wild card position and eighth in the Western Conference with that 49-point total. The Washington Capitals are 24-17-6, 54 points. Right now, the Capitals are in third in the Metropolitan Division and seventh in the Eastern Conference, but they're only a point behind the Islanders in the battle for second place, and they're 6 points behind the Carolina Hurricanes, who are coming in here in a couple of days. That should be a whale of a game as well. Right here, we've got the San Jose Sharks and the Washington Capitals. Sharks lost the first game at San Jose by the score of 7-1, and they're looking for some redemption tonight. And we're also wondering if this is going to be the last time that the Sharks players get to be on the ice when Alex Ovechkin, the Great Eight, is on the other side of the surface. He's 40 years old, he's got 20 goals, and he keeps on going. But every year at this time, we always wonder about that, as for 21 consecutive years, he has had 20 goals or more in the NHL. The greatest goal scorer in the history of the league is on the other side of the ice today. That's our roster report from Kaiser Permanente. Get care like a pro with Kaiser Permanente, official team physicians of the San Jose Sharks. We'll return to Capital One Arena in Washington, D.C. right after this on the San Jose Sharks Audio Network.
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2: Welcome back to our nation's capital. I'm Dan Rusinowski, along with Jamal Mayers. Sharks and Capitals warming up and finishing up. They'll be on their way back to their respective dressing rooms. And then, in a little bit, they will do battle for the second and final time this year. So here's the question. What are the Sharks like in terms of resetting after the Vegas loss? They get rid of good frame of mind after a couple of days of practice, which might benefit them. And Timothy Liljegren on defense says he's looking forward to the action tonight.
4: You know, we feel confident that we, you know, we've responded well when we've had games like that in the past. So, just kind of looking to do the same today. I think we owe Washington a good game. They kind of gave it to us last time. They're in San Jose too. So, we're looking to have a full 60-minute effort and clean some stuff up and have a good game.
2: That's one of the interesting sidelights in the intrafraternal relationships between these two teams. The aforementioned Rasmus Sandin, who had three assists for the Capitals against the Canadiens, is one of Timothy Liljegren's best friends. And in fact, they were defensive partners when they were both members of the Toronto Maple Leafs for a little while. So that's a little thing going. Last night, Will Smith had dinner with Ryan Leonard on the other side. Leonard had that great game against the Sharks. 2 goals, 2 assists. Best player on the ice against San Jose. They're old buddies from Boston College, so they got together. And, of course, Spencer Carberry, the coach of the Capitals, hosted Ryan Warsofsky, the Sharks coach, for dinner at his house.
3: Game's changed, Dan, because in my day, you weren't allowed to talk to the other team or go out to dinner with them and hang out, but... Yeah, it's a different time.
2: Although back in your day, people would sneak around and do it, right?
3: Well, maybe that would be the case.
2: Once in a while.
3: Yeah, you know what? I was always so mindful of other guys that I knew on the other team. If I wanted to talk to them, it would definitely not be in warm up. It would be during, you know, because guys would think, older guys would think that you're cutting a deal. And that wasn't the case, but you didn't want them thinking that.
2: Well, the other story we have is that we have Ethan Frank on the other side of the ice. And yes, he has two Calder Cup championships with the Hershey Bears, one of which he shared with Vinny Iorio on the other side. So they know each other quite well. But there's another factor about Ethan Frank, who's going to be playing on the top line with Dylan Strome and Alex Ovechkin. And that is, folks, he went to Western Michigan University. He's a Bronco. And that means he's going to get special attention from your friendly neighborhood color commentator, Jamal Mayers, tonight.
3: Yeah, you know what? Happy for him. He's already got 10 goals, well on his way to a 20-goal season. And in fact, I looked at the list, and including the defensemen, and they've got a lot of guys that either have double digits already that are projected to get over 20 goals. I believe there's like 13 or 14, and then two or three of them are defensemen. So they've got a balanced attack, and if you look at the end of the season, all those guys with at least 9 goals today are likely to have 20. That's a big number to have 13 players with 20 goals.
2: Think about it. Jacob Chychrun's played 45 of the games that they have played. This is game 48 for the Capitals. He's coming back tonight after sitting out two. He's got 15 goals already from his D position. He scored 20 goals last year for the Capitals. So this is a guy that, you know, everybody thought would be a good, solid, offensively minded defenseman, but he's becoming an elite performer at that level.
3: He is. He's, I believe, second or in the league for defensemen and goals. And a lot of people were thinking last year was probably an anomaly, and he's proving that, you know, this year that that certainly is not the case. He's backing that up with another strong performance offensively.
2: Well, we're going to bring up a topic here that I think might be important to Jamal in talking about how you solve and come back from problems the previous game. The Sharks lost 7-2. Let's face it. They were beaten by the Vegas Golden Knights. They want to be much better than that tonight against the Capitals team. But sometimes the coaches can solve that, and sometimes the players have to solve that themselves. I talked to John Klingberg about that topic this morning, and he gave us some thoughts.
5: Yeah, no, it is for sure. I mean, it's a mental grind, especially this time of the year. But I think we've been proven all year that we've had some really good stretches, and then there's been maybe a few games where we get blown out. But at the same time, it's going to happen. It's hockey, and I think this team has matured a lot throughout the year and proved that we can come back. And we obviously know where we're up against on this road trip, and moving forward during this month as well with what's coming up later on. So it's a big one for us.
2: The Capitals are one of the best teams in taking the puck off the boards and going to net front. That's going to be an important factor, and we'll get to that in the keys tonight. But Klingberg says you have to either front the play or you have to box the guy out. And he talked about the difficulties of doing that.
5: Just winning your one-on-one battle before he goes there. It's easier said than done, but I think for me, like, I'm not going to be the strongest guy being able to push a guy from the net front. So for me, it's more about being able to angle him where I want him to skate and then just control his stick, because that's the one he's going to score on, obviously. So that's how I think about it, especially coming from the corner. But if he's already net front, I'm trying to be taking the side where I feel like the rebound is going to be the most dangerous, trying to be on that ice so I have a step on it and having control of the stick. But if you need to and you see that the guy is going to have a clear shot to the lane, you can always step in the lane and block it as well. So it's different read for different situations, but that's how I would treat it.
2: Pretty good analysis, don't you think?
3: Yeah, I think he hit it right on the head, exactly what his approach is. And it's interesting talking to Ryan Warsawski about how his approach is. And I think a lot of times, I think he handled it and said it exactly how it should be said. What I mean by that is sometimes you don't have the makeup to box out. If that's not the skill set of the particular defenseman, as much as you may want them to box out as a coach, they're not going to physically be able to do that, particularly when you have big guys like Protas, or you've got, you know, big wingers out there, you know, trying to get to the front of the net that make it really difficult. And so I think the way he analyzed it was perfect. Sometimes it's about reading the – not sometimes. It's always about reading the situation when you're a smaller defenseman or not as physically engaged as a defenseman, and you have to use your brain. Some of it means fronting, some of it means positioning. And I love the way his approach, which I might steal that from my 13-year-olds, is he's going to give them the ice he wants them to go to. So steering him to where he wants them to go to and not necessarily worrying about the physical battle, but more worrying about the stick.
2: And that's what Tim Lodgren talked about, too, because he's not exactly the guy that boxes people out either. And I asked him the same question.
4: Yeah, I think it's situational. I think obviously if you have a guy, out in the corner, try and box him out early. And if he's, if he's got position on you, then you have to make a decision if you're going to front it or, take away stick or whatever it is. So, as you said, they're a good team at, getting in front of the net, but also finding sticks from the D. So, we're going to have to do a good job of, letting the goalie see the puck and also take away sticks.
2: Good idea from him, too.
3: Yeah, I think that they both have the very similar approach because they are physically similar in the way that they defend, and I think that they both have a clear understanding of how they want to approach it, and I think it's very well thought out, and it's something that they've had to work on over the course of their careers, and it's something that's going to become even more important tonight.
2: It's the Sharks and the Washington Capitals here at Capital One Arena. When we return, Jamal will have the keys to the game from Toyota next on the San Jose Sharks Audio Network.
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2: It's time now for the keys to the game for the Sharks and the Washington Capitals. Our keys are presented by Toyota, proud sponsor of the San Jose Sharks. Toyota, let's go places. And with the keys, let's turn things over to Jamal.
3: Yes, the first key is something that Ryan Warsawski talked about this morning, and it's going to be really important for this hockey game. It's win the net front battle. That means in front of your net and in front of the Capitals' net. Number two, be predictable through the neutral zone. What do I mean? Indirects, slash support. As a winger, get pucks behind their D, use your speed, no need to overhandle the puck through the neutral zone. That's one of the keys. I think when the Sharks are playing their best, they're very predictable through the neutral zone. And the third thing is close quickly in the defensive zone and make sure you're the second support. If you do that, you won't spend much time in your own zone, and you'll be on the offense, get on the horse, and play, have some fun.
2: Can't think of a better way to say the keys to the game presented by Toyota, proud sponsor of San Jose Sharks hockey. Toyota, let's go places. We'll come back to Capital One Arena in Washington, D.C. right after this on the San Jose Sharks Audio Network.
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2: Sharks and Capitals at Capital One Arena, first of a back-to-back set of games that concludes tomorrow in Detroit. So what do the people in the Eastern Conference think of Macklin Celebrini? Let's listen to Spencer Carberry, the head coach of the Capitals.
6: It's hard to put into words. I mean, the jump that he's made from year one to year two has been incredible. I'm going to say this... because I would, if I was a voter or if I had a vote, I'd have to do some more research because I don't watch San Jose all the time. I don't watch Edmonton all the time. I don't watch Colorado all the time. But from afar, he'd be, and I look at it in two ways, he'd be my Hart Trophy pick for two reasons. One, I feel like the San Jose Sharks are overachieving with expectations and are in a playoff spot, whatever it is, 5-6 games above 500. And if you look at the reasons why, organized, structured, play a good team game, but him offensively, what he's doing for that team is remarkable. And the easiest thing to point to is when you look at even strength, especially, go even strength points for the San Jose Sharks, look at what he has and then the next closest person. So that just shows how much he's driving goals, offense, impactful he is when you've got someone that's got 50 even strength points and the next closest player on this team has, and that's not a slight against the rest of his group. That's just... a compliment of how incredible of a season he is having and how impactful he is for the San Jose Sharks.
2: pretty amazing praise there for head coach Spencer Carberry talking about Macklin Celebrini, but we're all used to it. Alex Nedeljkovic will get credit for his start tonight. We'll have more with the coach next on the Sharks Audio Network.
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2: It's Coach's Chalkboard from our nation's capital. Tonight, the San Jose Sharks conclude their season series against the Washington Capitals. I'm Dan Rusinowski, along with Sharks head coach Ryan Warsofsky. Ryan, kind of hitting the reset button here as you get into the back-to-back on the road. I know that it's part of coaching where you have to do that, but at what point do you start to see the players starting to do that themselves?
7: Yeah, you hope that is the next evolution of our season and where we are going is, we know how important these games are. We know where we are in the standings. We know the challenge ahead of us with the opponents. Yeah, we're seeing some good hockey teams and players on this trip that we certainly have to be aware of, and we have to play a certain way. And I think that's been talked about here a lot the last few days, and at some point we got to take the bull by the horns and run with it. So I think we're excited for this challenge. I think you have to embrace it and accept it and move forward and be ready to go tonight.
2: Macklin Celebrini at 19, we keep saying that, continues to amaze us, but wanted to ask about one other factor, and that is the ice time he's getting, especially in the second game of back-to-backs. Normally, you're not going to be able to do that, but he's in such good shape. How do you think he handles that challenge mentally?
7: Yeah, I think he does a pretty good job, and it's probably been a challenge for him at times. He's obviously not surprising any teams like he probably was early in the season with his skill set. So we have to manage, and that's on me to manage his minutes and have a feel for when we do think we need a little bit of a reset and maybe skip over him for a shift. And a lot of that comes down to us not chasing games. We need to have a really good start tonight, so we're not chasing games down 1-2-3 goals, and then we get away from what our game plan is really. And so it's going to be important tonight. We're really locked in from the drop of the puck.
2: Well, that's what happened against Vegas, and it actually happened against Washington the last time you played them. What is it about Washington that makes them so good in the offensive zone?
7: The way they get off walls and they play with a real direct identity of getting pucks to the net. It's going low to high and it's going to the net, and they're really good at finding sticks in front of the net. So, one, we got to make sure we get into people early, against the walls, and then they do get to the net, which is going to happen. We got to get up on these sticks and have some urgency.
2: With this being a couple of days between games, there's always a little interfraternization going on. I mean, Will Smith had dinner with Ryan Leonard last night. You got together with Spencer Carberry. When you have an opportunity to do that during the season, you're not talking about strategy or anything else, but what about just the personal side of things? Like, for instance, he's dealing with a veteran superstar, greatest goal scorer in the league. He's got John Carlson, another great defenseman. You're dealing with up-and-coming guys. Do you talk about things like that?
7: Yeah, we talk a lot about it, just the evolution of both of our teams, the way you have to teach and coach certain players. He's obviously coaching, Ovi, which is one of the greatest goal scorers, is the greatest goal scorer of all time, and on his way out. We have Macklin kind of on his way up, and he's got Will Leonard. We have Will Smith. He's got Leonard that's kind of on the same path of a development, and the challenges that these young players have each and every night. And that was a big topic of conversation last night. We talk a lot about whether that's player-driven, team-oriented, meeting, schedule. We pick each other's brains on a lot of different things, and it's, for me, it's super important to have someone that has been through it now for a few years, and he's a good friend of mine. So I know when the puck drops, there won't be many no lines of communication, no friendship. But Carb's been a really good mentor for me.
2: With all of the challenge of the back-to-backs you've got here in the recent days and coming up, isn't it great that you're finally starting to get a little healthier?
7: Yeah, that's really important, especially like you mentioned, the back-to-back. So we are getting healthy. It looks like we're gonna get Smitty back here tomorrow, and not too far away we get Vinny and Mock is close as well. So we're definitely getting healthy, and that's important here down the stretch.
2: Well, good luck today.
7: Thanks, Dan.
2: That's it for our Coach's Chalkboard show today, and now stand by for the Sharks and the Capitals coming up next on the San Jose Sharks Audio Network.
0: That's Sharks warm-up. You are game ready. Now, stand by for San Jose Sharks hockey. Coming up next on the San Jose Sharks Audio Network.

0: Celebrini moving in, shooting it. He scores! Mecca gets the game winner in overtime. Throws it in front. Palat the drive. 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Tries to center to Toffoli. It's off the stick. Toffoli shoots. He scores!
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2: One Arena in Washington, D.C. I'm Dan Rusinowski along with Jamal Mayers. It's time for hockey. They're having first responders night here in Washington, D.C., and the San Jose Sharks want a first response, too, to come back from a disappointing 7-2 loss at the hands of the Washington Capitals and exact a bit of revenge for a big Washington win against San Jose about 6 weeks ago. Stand by, starting lineups, and the opening faceoff next on the San Jose Sharks Audio Network.
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2: Time for hockey here in our nation's capital. I'm Dan Rusinowski along with Jamal Mayers. 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Celebrate responsibly. Well, the San Jose Sharks are starting out with Alex Nedeljkovic in goal to our left. Tonight is his 200th game in the National Hockey League, and he's looking forward to putting some money up on the board and getting it to the boys after getting a victory here today. On defense, it'll be a combination of former Washington Capitals Stanley Cup winner Dmitry Orlov on defense, alongside veteran John Klingberg. And up front, Macklin Celebrini, the talk of the NHL, is centering Igor Chernyshov on the right side and Colin Graf on the left.
4: And the Washington Capitals are going with Logan Thompson in goal, who's having a fantastic start to the season. And on the back end, they're going Ferravari and Carlson. And up front, they've got McMichael centering Protas and Bellevilliers, where Leonard will likely play the rest of the game.
2: Off the faceoff, we are underway in the first period, and the Sharks right to the Capitals zone, but Macklin Celebrini's dish is intercepted. Big Alexei Protas moving right to left for the Capitals, throws to the Sharks' line. He dumped it forward, fanned on by Klingberg, but now fanned on again by the Caps. I'm in front, 2-on-0 in front of the goaltender. What a save by Nedeljkovic doing the splits. Two men for the Capitals, one of them Beauvillier, and the other one McMichael, had the golden opportunity, but somehow it stayed out of a net. Sharks right back into the offensive zone. They walk to the corner, but a centering attempt is blocked. And the Capitals, who still probably can't believe that two men on O did not put the puck in the net, dump it down the ice. And Spencer Carberry makes the first line change for his team, with the Sharks following suit here. San Jose is going to get called on the play, dumping it all the way down the ice surface. Time enough for me to tell you that the referees for tonight's game are Carter Sanilac and Eric Furlatt. And the linesmen are Johnny Murray and Ben O'Quinn. And one of those officials, Sanilac, is over at the Sharks bench having a word with somebody right now. Looks like we might have a penalty.
4: He's just making sure the right guy has to get back on the ice, which was Macklin.
2: He had his hand up in the air for a second, and
4: it was confusing.
2: They want to make sure Macklin Celebrini stays on the ice, because the icing does not allow you to change. So Macklin says, no problem, I can play 27 minutes if you want.
4: That's right.
2: That is something they have to be worried about in these back-to-back situations. More on that later. You heard about that from the coach in Coach's chalkboard a few minutes ago. Off the faceoff, Celebrini won it. Sharks clear it back to center ice. Knocked down there. William Ekman tosses to the left. Celebrini feeds on the right. Here's Toffoli moving in, breaking in, shot! And maybe getting a piece of it there with starting goaltender Logan Thompson. And the puck rang off the glass back behind the goal. Sharks work it free in the left wing corner. Now it's taken by Toffoli. Knocked it back to Alex Wennberg. Wennberg doing some twisting and turning, but loses on the stick check to Jacob Chychrun. Chychrun, with 15 goals already, is on his way to a banner year with this Washington team. Just getting back into the lineup as he cleared it back to the Sharks zone. Mario Ferraro back to get it there, playing alongside Tim Liljegren today. Liljegren tosses it forward, and it'll be banked off of a stick there or a skate by Wennberg. Got it into the offensive zone, but it didn't amount to much. The Capitals will pick up, and they will move it quickly. Brett Leason, former Duck, moving into the Sharks' end. He dumps it back behind the San Jose net. And Rasmus Sandin, who had three assists last game for the Capitals, keeps it in. Threw it back to the point. There's Ryan Leonard shooting it toward the goal, but it's high and wide. And it's pushed down the ice, and the Sharks will get called for icing. I'm really surprised right now, Jamal, to see Leonard playing alongside Nick Dowd. And that's probably a configuration that might stick together for a little while because he's big and burly, and Brett Leeson joining him on that.
4: Yeah, it looks like they're making a little bit of an adjustment in their lines, which is they're moving Leonard down to the third line, and Beauvillier gets a promotion up with McMichael and Protas.
2: Well, Leonard was the best player on the ice for the Capitals against the Sharks back on December the 3rd. Two goals and two assists, a career best. Little birdie told me he had dinner last night with his old Boston College buddy, Will Smith. So Will probably got a little scouting report for his team. But as we were talking about, as we get a stoppage here, we have just an interesting scenario between these two teams. Everybody knows everybody.
4: Yeah, it is pretty a unique dynamic of all the different interrelationships from both of these squads, even though one's in the West and one's in the East. In regard to Leonard, looking back at the game notes, he was minus two, and his ice time was down in the last game versus the Montreal Canadiens, so that could have something to do with it as well.
2: Now, the Caps were down in that game 2-0, so that probably came early, and then they came roaring back with a comeback and won it in overtime in the strength of a McMichael goal in the final minute of that extra session. Right here, nothing-nothing the score. 17.5 remaining, period number one. Capitals with the puck. They move it over from right to left. There's Leonard leading the way. Checked there by the Sharks. Back to the blue line. Throws it away from William Eklund. Got it back to the point, but it's misplayed there by Sandin, and the Sharks break the other way. Former Washington Capitol prospect Vinny Iorio moved it up to the blue line, but the Sharks get called on the offside. So, enough time for us to pause 10 seconds for station identification on the San Jose Sharks Audio Network.
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2: It's fabulous to have you with us. I'm Dan Rusinowski along with Jamal Mayers. For those of you listening in the Pacific time zone, welcome to Drive Time. Hope you're enjoying the perhaps slow ride home wherever you may be driving from. In the meantime, back to action on the ice. Game has not been slow. Sharks have it. They head man. Here's Ryan Reeves on the ice on the left wing side. The big guy backhands into the Capital zone. Making the stick stop there was Logan Thompson, but he threw it over to the near corner, and Barkley Goodrow got a piece of it. Trying to cycle it back, but the Caps got in the way. Good keep in there by Dmitry Orlov. Goodrow dishes off to Reeves on the left wing side, and he sends it back toward the slot, but the pass just behind Barkley Goodrow's reach. So the Capitals dodge a major bullet as they exit the zone. Brandon Duhaime, who scored shorthanded in San Jose, got to the Sharks' blue line, but he's ridden off the play by a nice check into the boards there from veteran John Klingberg. Now the Sharks pick it back up, fed around the near side, but unfortunately, Klingberg lost his footing, so he couldn't handle a loose puck. Now he's going to grab it as Ryan Reeves slowed things down. Klingberg, good backhand pass up the right. Here's Eklund, lead pass on the left, breaking in. An angle shot for Wennberg, stick save, made by the goaltender Thompson.
4: Yeah, it looks like Wennberg's kind of upset there. He believes he was slashed by Beauvillier in the attempt to make that shot.
2: But no call on the play, and so we continue. Nothing-nothing the score. Loose over to the right side of the Sharks goaltender, Alex Nedeljkovic. Back on the point, John Carlson gets the shot away, and that is stopped there. Glove save made by Nedeljkovic, who once again is playing in his 200th National Hockey League game. I talked to him today, and he basically echoed the words of Brendan Dillon a few weeks ago when Dillon played in his 1,000th game. He said, I just wanted to play in one. And that's all he said. I just wanted to get to the National Hockey League if I could. And here he is, 200 games in the league.
4: Yeah, it's a special moment, especially for a goalie. 200 is like 600 for a player. And so it's should be very proud of that accomplishment.
2: Just by way of comparison, Yaroslav Askarov has 45 NHL games in his young career. So long way to go for that young man. Right now, nothing-nothing to score. Capitals have it in the offensive zone. They throw it toward the net, but it's blocked. Nice job by Wennberg to steal it. And he skates up the right-wing side after grabbing the loose puck. Across the line, veers to his left, moves it over to the left wing, and a quick shot there, taken, but it's wide for Eklund. Held in by the Sharks. Liljegren goes to Eklund in the right-wing corner. He's one-on-one with John Carlson. Went back to Liljegren, fanned on it, took the second chance, and it got blocked by Carlson, who was on his way up high to try to get that loose puck. So an unfortunate one for Liljegren, but he got it deep into the zone, and the Sharks get a line change anyway. The Capitals looking to make some changes of their own as well, as they've got Matt Roy and Rasmus Sandin on defense. Sandin just pickpocketed by Celebrini, throws it to the left across the line. Oh, offside, just barely, as Chernyshov and Graf are moving in. And there's another example of Macklin Celebrini doing something spectacular when he doesn't have the puck.
4: Yeah, he's just so responsible defensively. And what I like about his game that's kind of is really rare for a young player is his angling in the neutral zone, his angling on the forecheck. And it has always has really good, strong stick positioning. Either he's leading or he's trying to steal or get a deflection off of those passes. And oftentimes his stick does get deflect the puck.
2: No score, 15-13 to go. First period here in D.C. Off the draw, the Capitals have it, and they dump it into the Sharks' end. Nedeljkovic plays it off to his left. Sam Dickinson fires it up to Graf. Makes a nice stick-handling move on Ryan Leonard and tosses it rink-wide to the red line. And that's where Vinny Iorio takes and dumps in. Logan Thompson, right-handed catching goaltender for the Caps, spins it around the board. Celebrini chips it in. Kept in there by Dickinson. Fans of the puck lost it, and now it's pickpocketed by Leonard. He's moving down the right, one-on-one with Iorio. Makes the move to his left. Gets underneath him. Iorio forces him to the outside, but Leonard still got the puck, and the Caps can set up now in the offensive zone. Over to the right-wing corner, Roy sends in deep. They let it go all the way around to the left point. Sandin keeps it in, shoots, tipped in front by Roy, who was in deep at the edge of the crease, but he didn't put it to the net, and the Sharks able to get it, but they couldn't clear. Dowd sends it back now. Leonard, stick handling, twisting, turning, moving away from Iorio. Iorio bodies him up on the right boards, reaches in with a stick. What a job by Iorio to kick that puck up the boards and get it out, and the Sharks get a change.
4: Yeah, very uncommon for Macklin Celebrini to turn that puck over, but you're absolutely correct. Iorio does a tremendous job of angling, closing quickly, gets inside position, is able to, his stick gets interfered with, but he's able to kick the puck out of the zone.
2: Right now, Rasmus Sandin fires into the Sharks' end, but it goes out of play. Is that a souvenir for a lucky fan or a haircut?
4: Oh, that was coming in hot, so hopefully people were paying attention down there just to the left in the corner. That puck came screaming by. Hopefully it didn't hit anyone.
2: Well, so far it looks like everything is okay. They're sending somebody down there to check everybody out. And in the meantime, we've got a break in the action. 6:03 gone by and a scoreless and pretty exciting first period in Washington. 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No score so far. 13:57 to go in the first period here in Washington. 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And our broadcast tomorrow will be 3:30 Pacific time. 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They do such a great job in carrying the games, and all the way up in Chico, we've got KPay Radio up there and ESPN Radio in Eureka. We've got K-High in Auburn. And, of course, Sports Radio AM 970. Those are just among the stations that carry Sharks hockey whenever the team is playing. And so make sure you support them as well. Right now, back to action. No score. Capitals setting up in the Sharks zone. Jacob Chychrun, left point, throws to the middle of the ice. Taking the shot there was Sonny Milano, but it's blocked by Klingberg, and he pokes it forward. Sharks skating left to right. Regenda, Gaudette, and Misa out there. They dump it in. Regenda right in behind the goal line with a nice body hit, trying to control the puck. He kicked it in the direction of Gaudette, who was trying to anticipate the other way, so Adam couldn't get it. But Regenda skates over to the far side of the ice and blocks a pass. The Capitals are having trouble getting it out. Now it's held in by Gaudette, but he's forced to play over the near side. Then he bats one down with the stick above the shoulder. So that kind of stoppage of play, though, and the faceoff will be outside the zone, and yet it's three-quarters of the way up the ice, and the Sharks can change.
4: Yeah, and you know what? Good angling there by the Sharks. Third line with Misa, Regenda getting in there quickly, and Gaudette managing to keep that puck in. And that's the kind of forecheck they're going to have. But what I really was impressed with early on to start that shift was the great positioning by Klingberg there. And he talked about fronting those pucks. That's exactly what he did.
2: Faceoff drop, Sharks forecheck. They got the fourth line out there. Reeves reaching for the puck, has it in his skates, chips it. Barkley Goodrow behind the goal line with Ostapchuk. They try to get it. Ostapchuk, the body hit near side, but the pop free. And Dylan Strome takes it back for Washington. This has been the top line lately. Strome at center with Ethan Frank and Ovechkin on the wings. The grade eight doesn't move as fast as he used to, but boy, he is.
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1: Dropping the puck. Nick Doubt tried to win the faceoff right in front of the net. Leeson had a chance. Nice job there by Sam Dickinson to grab the puck with a quick flick of the stick. He stick handled away there from Brett Leeson, and he tries to throw it up the right boards but couldn't quite clear it out. So that's about 85% of the total. Just the finishing touch on that, missing just a little bit. Over to the right wing side of the Sharks zone. Wennberg fighting for it along with the 6'5" Brett Leeson. Now they sent it, the Capitals did, toward the net. Turned aside easily by Nedeljkovic. And he threw it behind the goal line. And there's a long pass up ice. That was an attempted stretch play up to the blue line from Dickinson to Eklund, but the Capitals got their sticks in the way. Ferravari on the left wing side has for Washington. He and Pavel Regenda are good buddies. They'll play together in the Olympics next month for the Slovakian national team. They dump it behind the Sharks' net. Grinding for it there. Trying to get it in the corner was Nick Doubt. Doubt is grinding it free. Duhaime reaching in. That's an interesting pair that's been very good together for Washington this year. And they gun it around the far boards, and John Carlson keeps in. Behind the net, Protas walking out in front of the net, trying to wrap it toward the goal, but it was blocked. And the Sharks headman it right out. Iorio feeds on the left. Here comes Eklund down the left wing side. His line mates are changing, so he holds the puck, delays the puck, loses on the stick check to Carlson. That was just a veteran move by Carlson to stay with him.
2: Yeah, he was patient and kept him on the outside, although Eklund would probably want to hide that puck a little bit better.
1: Now Celebrini's on the ice. He moves into the offensive zone, tosses back behind the net, pops around the near sideboards. And Graf is beaten to the play there. That's a good play by McMichael and Protas to get control and move it out for the Capitals. Nothing to score. Washington's Protas shoots into the San Jose zone. Sharks put it to the middle. Celebrini one-hands it up the ice with speed. Graf thought he got a piece of it. Apparently he did. It goes in deep. No icing. Chernyshov in there to provide support, and he worked it free, but he pushed it a little bit too far away. And so it'll be picked back up by Anthony Beauvillier of the Capitals, and he sends one rink wide off the left boards back out to center ice. Sharks back on it. On the left wing side, Celebrini exchanges with Graf. Graf skating for it in the middle. Couldn't get it. Celebrini does. Holds onto it with a competitive move. Got it back to the point. Klingberg fighting for control. Worked it free. Got it deep. But Matt Roy was there to chip it around the veteran Sharks defender. And Macklin Celebrini is back to back him up. That allows San Jose's Chernyshov to back check on Ovechkin, who was kind of cherry picking there in the neutral zone. End of his shift.
2: Yeah, he was cheating there. And unfortunately, Klingberg just turned the puck over inadvertently.
1: Well, here's Chernyshov banking it forward. Pavel Regenda on the right side in the midst of a change. Tips it forward for the Sharks. But Rasmus Sandin is back behind his own goal line for Washington. No score halfway through this first period. 9:55 to go. Sandin starting to stick handle it up the right side of his zone. Looks to his left. Streaking there is Ethan Frank. He moves down the left wing. Right-handed shot. Puts on the brakes and then blows a tire. Falls down to the ice with Liljegren defending. So the Sharks can get control of it. Can they get it out? Regenda does poke it forward. Here's Misa. Lead pass. Gaudette cross the line. Mini 2-on-1. Tried to toe drag it around Carlson. And again, Carlson in position. Able to just barely deflect that away. What's Washington going to do with it? They come down the left side again, and Frank, who fell down to start that play earlier, keeps his footing, poked it loose, but he's outnumbered by the Sharks on the boards, and San Jose comes away with the puck again. Here's Regenda. Lead pass, moving it. Ferraro has the man wide open in front of the shot. Wide by Gaudette with Ostapchuk wide open in front of the goal. The only reason why Ostapchuk didn't get that is because it got deflected on its way in. Another good scoring chance for San Jose, but it stays nothing-nothing with 9 minutes to go in this first period. Back into the Sharks zone it comes. A little bit of end-to-end here as Iorio knocks his man off the puck behind the Sharks goal line. Now it's Goodrow, Ostapchuk, and Reeves feeding it behind their own goal line. Ostapchuk trying to fight for it. Centered out in front, deflected away by the Sharks. Ferravari on the point, shoots one wide of the goal. Reeves, far boards, holding onto the puck. Sending it behind his own net for Sharks hockey. 8:39 to go in a scoreless first as Brandon Duhaime keeps it in. Put it to the corner. Tipped out toward the slot there by the Capitals, but the Sharks intercept, and here they come up the ice. In the middle of the surface there, a little backhand play by Reeves gets it deep. Chychrun back on defense will exchange passes now with his current D partner on the ice. That was Dylan McIlrath, but McIlrath already headed off the ice surface. And the reason why he's heading off is because Ryan Reeves' shift was over. They're both tough guys.
2: There you go.
1: Fed to the net. Good stick save off of the goaltender Nedeljkovic, and he goes into his glove.

0: And he's able to hang on. So we've got a break with 8:09 to play in this first period. Tonight's game is coming to you from Capital One Arena in Washington. The score, the Sharks nothing, the Capitals nothing. This is the San Jose Sharks Audio Network. Back in Washington, D.C., I'm Dan Rusinowski, along with Jamal Mayers. No score so far. Bit of a congratulatory mention as we get set to start play again in this scoreless matchup. The American Hockey League has announced that Philip Bisted of the San Jose Barracuda has been named to the 2026 AHL All-Star Classic, which will take place in Rockford, Illinois, between February 10 and 11. He's pacing the Barracuda in points. He's got 10 goals, 18 assists, and he's got two overtime winners. He's having a nice season at age 21 and developing for the Sharks organization. So congratulations to him for getting to the AHL All-Star Game.
1: Yeah, that's a heck of an accomplishment and a step in the right direction for any young player aspiring to play in the NHL.
0: Right now, back to action here. Nothing to score. Sharks dump it in, and moving in deep, like he was a forward, was Liljegren to forecheck, but Chychrun was able to poke it away from him and get control back behind the net. Liljegren gets back as now Toffoli bothers Chychrun, but Chychrun spots a man up the right side. That's Ethan Frank. Lead pass for Dylan Strome. A little too far for him to get contact on it. So the Sharks get a break. They flip it forward. Chychrun steps in front of a headman that was intended for Eklund. And boy, that looked a little awkward as he fell to the ice. But he made that defensive play. And now he grabs at the red line and slaps one in. 7:24 to go in this scoreless first. Set around the boards by the Sharks. Both teams changing. Here comes the play down the right side, but apparently Chernyshov a little over-eager to get into the zone there. I thought he was onside myself.
1: That looked onside to me. I'd like to... Chernyshov didn't complain much, so that tells me he likely was offside. Tried his best to anticipate coming across the blue line. Unfortunately, may have been just a little bit ahead.
0: Or perhaps he looked at linesman Johnny Murray and Ben O'Quinn and realized that... they did not speak his native tongue.
1: That's right. Good point.
0: So you never know. Face off. Capitals win it. Martin Ferravari throws it over to the middle. Shot by Beauvillier. Right on. Save made. Rebound gobbled up by Celebrini. And he sends the pressure reliever off the left boards. Graf headmans up the right side. Chernyshov turned to get it and fires into the zone. Nice job by Graf to play it along the left boards. Now Chernyshov gets it. Celebrini the shot. Ray save made. Rebound. Another great stop by Logan Thompson off Colin Graf on that great rebound chance in front of a net. Now it's Celebrini shooting it. Another deflection. Chernyshov behind the goal line. Kicks the puck and escapes. Throws it back to the point. Klingberg there. Gives to Celebrini. Uh-oh. Went off his stick. And he's got to come back to center ice. And the Sharks regroup. What a chance for Colin Graf.
1: Yeah, that was an example there of Klingberg moving that puck to Macklin. And just maybe had a little bit too much mustard on it. When you're not anticipating that, it affects the way you handle those passes.
0: Now you know what it's like when you put too much mustard on the hot dog. It kind of drips a little bit for you. So that's what happened in that situation. Loose in the right corner. There's Graf working hard as usual. Digging it free against two Capitals. Lost it in the check, but Klingberg intercepts. Throws it rink wide. Here's Orloff feeding it. Oh, too bad. Turning to the puck, Graf just kind of turned it over and lost it. And the Caps able to move it out. Leading the way, Dowd and Leeson down the right side. Orloff bumps Leeson, but Leeson poked the puck deep into the Sharks' end. Back to get it there. Nice body hit there by Ryan Leonard. Digs it free. Throws it toward the net from the left wing boards. Knocked aside there by the skates of Klingberg defensively, but the Caps keep it in. Sandin on the point. Feeds it near side. Leonard the drive. Didn't get all of it. I'm not sure if Nedeljkovic got a piece of that or not, but went over the top of the crossbar and off the glass behind the Sharks' net. 5:40 to go, first period. Sandin back skating on the point, keeps it in for Washington to Ryan Leonard. Leonard being checked by Michael Misa, so he's forced to throw it into the corner. Now getting it back in the corner, the Sharks have it. Colin Graf dishes off, but it's a little bit too far there for Gaudette to take, so Ryan Leonard will drop it back to the red line, and both teams will change here with 5:20 left in a scoreless first period. We're in Washington, D.C. The Sharks and the Capitals, second meeting of the series, and a really solid game so far, with the goaltenders coming up big a couple of times, and a couple of near misses, too. On the right wing side, Iorio kind of got high-sticked a little bit, but play continues. Ostapchuk throws it down the right to Goodrow. Back to Ostapchuk into the zone, cycles it back. Goodrow trying to go back to the point. That's a good read by Sonny Milano to skate over there and deflect it past Iorio out of the zone.
1: Yeah, and another good job by Vinny. Iorio as well, protecting his position. He knew he couldn't get to the puck. It was kind of probably a play where if you could have it back, I don't think Goodrow would put that to the point. Kind of jammed Iorio up a little bit, but he did a nice job of keeping Milano to the outside.
0: And so, icing after that against the Sharks. They bring the faceoff all the way back. And Zacho Stopchuk will take the draw against Strom. And, of course, Carberry throws out the top guys. But the Sharks win the faceoff. Bounced off the board, sent all the way down by Iorio. That'll be another icing call against San Jose. So once again, Zacho Stopchuk is going to go against Dylan Strome on this faceoff. And it's an interesting tale of the tape. Stopchuk, 6'4", 212. Dylan Strome, 6'4", 200. And I think he's a little bigger than 200 myself.
1: Yeah. Tale of the tape. Big faceoff here.
0: Stopchuk draws it back. It goes off the stick of Iorio into the goaltender, but very alertly, Alex Nedeljkovic, playing in his 200th NHL game tonight, made the stop and held on. And that's a wise move after a couple of icings. Now we get a break with only 4:36 left in the scoreless first period. So we'll come back to Capital One Arena in Washington right after this on the San Jose Sharks Audio Network. Sharks 365 members have the exclusive ability to customize their experience through unique benefits like ticket exchange, substantial discounts on food, beverage, and merchandise purchases, and invitations to member-only events like Meet the Sharks. 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No score in the first period. Face-off to the right side of goaltender Alex Nedeljkovic, 5 shots apiece for the Sharks and the Capitals. It's been a neutral zone game, as you were just noticing.
1: Yeah, it really has, and I think a little bit of a chess match going on here between the coaches and matchups and everything else.
0: Poked it forward by the Sharks as they win the draw. It's Toffoli on the left moving in with Eklund. One-on-one against Matt Roy, but Toffoli wins that little battle. Now it's Eklund in the slot to the near side from Wennberg, and the shot right on is a good save by goaltender Thompson. Now it's work free. Wennberg moving in. Dishes off. Ferraro the shot. Save made by Thompson. He had that one all the way. But this line combination put together again with Eklund, Wennberg, and Toffoli making things happen. And it started with a good out-of-the-zone pass up ice on the left wing side.
1: Yeah, and that's what we talked about. You know, spending little time through the neutral zone, indirects, and being predictable for each other allows you to play fast. And that's one thing this line does extremely well. They're all connected and all on the same page. And when you're doing that, you're going to have success in the offensive zone, and that's exactly what happened on that entire shift.
0: Offensive zone faceoff for the Sharks, so they throw out Celebrini, Graf, and Chernyshov. Back on defense, Orloff and Klingberg. McMichael loses the draw to Celebrini. Klingberg blasted toward the net. Save made. Loose puck rebound. Beauvillier grabs for the Caps, and he slides one around the stick of Graf out to center ice. Back to get it there, the D combo of Orloff and Klingberg. They toss one ahead. Chernyshov from the blue line tips it in deep. Came around to the left wing boards. Graf in there against Beauvillier one-on-one. Now it's worked loose, and now it's Carlson knocking Celebrini into the boards. That's going to be a penalty for interference against John Carlson, the defenseman. And again, Macklin Celebrini with that aggressive play to try to get the puck just drew the call.
1: Yeah, that's hard work right there, and a really good job by Macklin as that puck pops three. Interference. He sees it on the other side, and the puck was not really near him. I would say it was about 4 feet from Macklin, and Carlson knew he was kind of had the bad side of the position, so he ended up taking Macklin out.
0: And but the rightly, referee saw it.
1: Yeah, rightly the referee ends up calling interference there.
0: Power plays on Sharks Audio Network broadcasts are brought to you by Power Business Technology, copiers and printers for your office needs. No score here. This is the first penalty of the game. Veteran John Carlson in for interference at 16-14. Off the faceoff, big hit by William Eklund into the corner boards against Matt Roy, who actually lost his stick, but the Caps pick up and they manage to clear all the way down. Washington kills penalties about 77.3% of the time, which is in the same ballpark the Sharks' PK guys are at. Right now, moving through the neutral zone, the Sharks' power players dump one in. Celebrini send around the boards. Now it's Wennberg winning the puck, coming out of the corner with it. He's in front of the goal, but then he had the real estate taken away by the defenseman Roy, and he couldn't shoot it. Instead, he poked it near side. Klingberg keeps it in. Now Toffoli near side. Back to Klingberg. Holds it. Moves to the left. Moving in, Eklund tried to make the play. It bounced off a skate. Recovered by Celebrini, though. Macklin drops it back to Klingberg. He calmly takes it back to Celebrini. Fires one. Good save to the short side. Made there by the right-handed catching Thompson. And the Capitals managed to clear all the way down.
1: Yeah, that's a really good play there. A little bit of a give-and-go situation. And we've talked about at length the chemistry that Macklin and Klingberg have had, kind of developed about 6 weeks ago, and they continue to do so.
0: Sharks went 0 for 5 against Vegas on the power play. They move back in here in their first chance. 2:34 to go in the period. Sharks dumping it in deep. Eklund feeds it. Celebrini. Rink-wide toss. Here's Klingberg throwing it toward the net. He wanted the deflection from Eklund. Sandin was defending, and he couldn't touch it. Held in by Klingberg again. Slides it back. That was offside. Celebrini couldn't quite hold it in. And, you know, Klingberg had the option there to maybe take a little bit off that pass, but Protas was there, and he wanted to make sure it got through.
1: Yeah, I think that a little bit, half a second, if he could do it all over again, I think he would have waited a little bit longer. There was no hurry to give it to Macklin. And what Macklin had done is he had left the zone. And I think that he wants to be able to come downhill with a little bit of speed. And in order to do so, he has to leave the zone to come back in.
0: Well, we got 29 seconds left on the power plays. The Capitals clear all the way down, and the second unit is out there for San Jose. So they got one or maybe two chances. Dmitry Orlov, former Capital Cup winner, moves it at center ice, but the puck went off the skates there of Gaudette, and the Capitals clear. Minute 59 to go in the period. Now down to 10 seconds on the power play. One more rush. Orlov skates to center. Feeds on the right. Chernyshov moves in across the Capitals line as he's met there by the check from Ferravari. He chipped it back to the point. Kept in. Iorio tips in deep. There's Gaudette. Power play is over as Carlson's back on the ice. But Gaudette grinding it out there. Gets it over to Regenda. He takes a look. Feeds it over to Iorio. And he tried to put it to the middle there to Chernyshov, but they missed. And the Capitals will move it out. Leonard lead pass for the defenseman Ferravari. He's going to play with Regenda on the Slovakian team, but he's hammered into the boards back behind the Sharks' net by Chernyshov's check, and the Sharks break out quickly. Down the right side, moving in. Ostapchuk goes to the forehand, gets it through the defense and on goal from the right circle. A save made there by Thompson. Minute 13 to go in the period. A chase back to the Sharks' line. Dickinson getting back there on the right wing against Leonard twice, blocking the play, but Leonard kept it in. Then he threw it out to center ice. And so the Capitals will regroup, and at least from their point of view, they've got puck possession. Less than a minute to go in the period. Leonard sends one all the way down the ice. Nelkovich tried to reach out and get that one. Couldn't quite do it. The Sharks put out. Play to Celebrini now. He got it ahead across the line. Tipped toward the goal beautifully by Barkley Goodrow right on goal. That save was made by Thompson. Rebound behind the goal line. Capitals have it. Carlson got it to McMichael. Lifts one in the air. There's a chase for it. Down the right side comes Beauvillier, but getting back was Liljegren to knock it aside. And we get a whistle and a stoppage of play. So 34.9 seconds to go in the period. And they're going to move the faceoff outside of the zone after that and all the way back into the Capitals' end.
1: Yeah, real brilliant play there by Ryan Warsawski as he tried to, you know, sneak a sly move there against his buddy Carberry by putting Macklin with a couple of his fourth line players. Anytime you can get Macklin up against maybe a mismatch, it's certainly going to help. And I like that decision with a minute left to go.
0: Nothing to score here. 34.9 seconds left on the clock. Big faceoff coming up to the right side of Logan Thompson. Brett Leeson is going to step in as Dowd got thrown out. So Celebrini takes the draw, gets it back. Graff feeds to the point. Liljegren angles it off the boards. Graff tried to keep it going, but he got checked there by Chychrun, and the Caps push it out of the zone. Down the right side, Duhaime slips by Liljegren across the line. Had a man in front in Leeson, and that's a diving block by the Sharks defense. Ferraro getting that, and the Sharks able to push it out. Good defensive play there at the end. Now Ferraro takes down his man, Duhaime. He's looking right at the official on that play, and he looked up and he said, oh, that's not a referee, that's a linesman. So it's work free. He can't call the penalty on that. Dumped in with 3 seconds left in the period by Washington, and that's how the first period will come to the close with the horn here at Capital One Arena. So here we are, shots 11-5 in favor of San Jose in the first period, which was really a nice 20 minutes for the Sharks, in spite of the fact that there were no goals. The other important factor is San Jose had no penalties.
1: Yeah, and I think that the Sharks controlled the play. I think that as evidence of the power play that they had and got momentum, even though they didn't score, out shooting the Capitals 11-5 and a real strong defensive road period.
0: We'll come back to Capital One Arena in Washington with a guest from the dressing room next on the San Jose Sharks Audio Network. At the end of one period of play here in our nation's capital, the score is the Sharks nothing and the Capitals nothing. San Jose outshot Washington 11-5. Some good goaltending on both ends of the rink, and we've got ourselves quite a competitive matchup. Well, Adam Gaudette, in his last five games, has 3 goals and 3 assists, and he has points in all 5 of those games. It doesn't officially count as a point-scoring streak because he missed 3 games in the middle of that with an injury, but it's a sign of the way that Adam Gaudette is contributing to this hockey team, and he's doing a good job here again tonight. Adam Gaudette is our guest in the Sharks dressing room, and he is with Jamal.
2: Hey, Adam, it seemed a little bit like a chess match here, but would you characterize that as a really good road period for you guys?
3: Yeah, I think it was. You know, we stick to the script. It did what we wanted to do. We're playing fast and, you know, playing quick in the D zone, breaking pucks out. So it was a good period, and we've got to build off it.
2: One of the challenges that Ryan talked about this morning was this team's ability to get pucks to the middle, and their D kind of spread you out quite wide and get pucks to the net looking for action there. What's the challenge for a winger for you guys to try to prevent them from doing that?
3: Yeah, I think we just got to start in the middle, hold down the middle, and work out from there. You know, we can't open up the slot, so somebody's got to hold it down there. And as they move the puck around the perimeter, then we can pressure out. But as long as we're getting back to the middle, we'll be in a good spot.
2: What have you liked from your centerman Misa and what he's been able to do? And what excites you about getting to play with a young player that's just learning the game right now?
3: He's got a ton of skill, and he thinks the game the right way. And, you know, playing with him is awesome because he opens up a lot of space, and he knows how to move you the puck, and he had some good plays out there already in the first period. And, you know, I thought every time we've been on the ice together this year, we've gelled well together. And, you know, it's exciting to see him develop his game into becoming a real good NHL player. And he's doing great right now, and I like the way our line's playing, and we just got to keep going.
2: Well, good luck the rest of the game. It seems like you guys are creating some action, getting some pucks low, and creating opportunities for yourselves.
3: Yeah, trying to get to the net, and, you know, that's where most of the goals are scored in this league, in front of the net.
2: All right, good luck.
3: Thanks.
2: All right, that was Adam Gaudette, forward for the Sharks. The score is 0-0 here in Washington after one period. 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
0: Nothing at the end of the first period here at Capital One Arena. The Sharks out shooting the Capitals 11-5, and it's a good game so far. Don't you think that in some respects, because of the preparation of the coaching staff, the Sharks actually frustrated the Capitals at the best part of their game?
2: They did. I think that I thought the D did a tremendous job of as they talked about in the pregame, and it was a couple of things. They want to make sure that if they don't have early position, that they just worry about the stick, check mark. If you can, and I always think the D should front wristers because it starts your offense, right? If you're an offensive team, let's say for Washington, you're thinking offense, D to D, offense, get to the net. If your D as a defending team block those wristers, that's a takeoff moment for offensive players, for wingers. So I can assure you that offensive players, and you can see, like, as Will Smith started to figure that out, I felt he's realizing that when the D front, I can take off. And when they do that, you're going to catch the other team on their toes.
0: Well, Will's going to come back tomorrow against the Detroit Red Wings, and so hopefully they'll be on their heels too. That's our next exciting broadcast of Sharks Hockey on the air at 3:30. Pacific time, right in time for your drive home if you're in the commute somewhere. 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So no excuse not to find us. We're always there for you 24 hours a day. Here it's the Sharks nothing and the Capitals nothing. First intermission continues right after this on the San Jose Sharks Audio Network. 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Fans can complete the 4-player figurine set, also featuring Will Smith and Yaroslav Askarov, during the 26-27 NHL season. 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What an opportunity. Right here, the teams are coming back onto the ice. When we return, we'll have second period action here in Washington. Nothing to score. This is the San Jose Sharks Audio Network. We're underway in the second period. The Sharks nothing and the Capitals nothing. Goaltender Alex Nedeljkovic is in the net to our right as the Sharks clear it beyond his reach. Colin Graf was trying to leave it for Macklin Celebrini, but that's a good read by Anthony Beauvillier, who tipped it away from Macklin. And the Sharks have to start from inside their own zone again. Headman feed goes to Celebrini across the line. He tried the drop pass to Graf. Another good read by Alexi Protas to get the stick in the way, and the Capitals stop a Sharks scoring thrust. But Celebrini gets it back, leads to Graf into the zone. On the left side, he drops it back into the left corner. Chernyshov keeps it going over to Celebrini, right corner of the Capitals' end. He moves up the boards, turns it backwards, onto the stick, takes it back from Graf, and he didn't quite have balance on the play, and the reason why was because he got hooked, and he just drew another penalty as the Sharks will be on the power play. So this is going to be another penalty. This is for hooking to the Capitals, and it only comes at the 56-second mark of the second period of play. And again, it's veteran John Carlson who took the penalty in the first period. How about this little note? Macklin Celebrini has drawn both of these penalties. This is the 27th penalty he's drawn this season, and there's only one player who's done more. That's Connor McDavid.
2: Yeah, and it's just another indication of how he's driving the game and driving the pace, and really nice play on the entry. I really like the chemistry that he's certainly developed with his line mate Chernyshov, and they do a little bit of a give and go there, and Macklin comes straight down the middle and has to get hooked to prevent the shot.
0: So Carlson in for hooking for Washington, and the Sharks are back on the power play, brought to you by our friends at Power Business Technology, copiers and printers for your office needs. Off the draw, nice face-off win there for Wenberg. Klingberg goes to Celebrini. He shoots, blocked by Roy. Rebound picked up, and Nick Dowd, a pretty good penalty killer, shoots one all the way down for Washington. San Jose beginning with Celebrini, Klingberg, Eklund, Toffoli, and Wenberg. There's Klingberg out of the zone, moving right to left in the second. They drop it back. Now Celebrini takes. Walks up to the blue line, tosses on the right, gains the zone with Toffoli. Back to the point, right side, taken there by Klingberg. He exchanges, tries to throw to the front of the net, poked at there, and it comes to the near boards. Wenberg sends back to the point. Klingberg's got it. Walks to the middle, goes to Celebrini, drives one, save made. Rebound bounces away to the near side, and Eklund keeps it in. Fallen stick thrown out. Here comes a shot by Celebrini again, deflected, and it goes up into the netting back behind the goal line. So we get a stoppage. Meantime, that was a pretty smart play by Klingberg. He fed the puck over, and then he was sweeping that broken stick out of the zone to make sure it didn't interfere with the play.
2: Yeah, a heads-up play by Klingberg. And because the stick was broken, he was able to and allowed to move that stick. But I think Macklin's upset with himself because they had a forward without a stick in the second period on the power play. You certainly want to take advantage of that. That one-timer, Thompson smartly gets the puck to direct into the netting for a stoppage.
0: Wenberg thrown out of the circle, but Celebrini wins the draw. Wenberg feeds it back, takes it back from Eklund, right wing half-boards, moves into the circle, watched there by Protas and by Chychrun. Toss back to the point. Eklund cross-ice, Klingberg back to Eklund. Behind the back pass, there's a shot. Celebrini right on, save made. There's a rebound in front, and the Capitals get their stick on it, but they couldn't clear. Kept in. Wenberg, Celebrini, stick handle, shoots wide of a net. Rebound chipped around the boards, and the Caps will pick up. Did they clear it out? They did, and it's offside against the Sharks on a weird bounce back inside the Capitals' territory.
2: No, the penalty killers for the Washington Capitals are content in giving Macklin Celebrini that shot. It's not a one-timer through a seam. It's a one-timer from the top of the umbrella to the flank, and that is easy for Thompson to follow, particularly because there is no net front presence. I like and prefer when Macklin comes to the middle of the ice with screen. That was more difficult for Thompson to try to track that puck.
0: Right now off the faceoff, Sharks get the zone entry. Chernyshov lugs it in, dumps behind the goal line. Mises on the ice trying to work it free. He does. Gaudette kicked it in the skates, couldn't quite get control, and the Capitals are able to chip it out. McMichael, little race for it down the right wing side. Orlov gets to him, knocks him off the puck. With a nice little job there against the boards. Orlov gets it back. Moves it up the middle of the ice. Throws on the right. Chernyshov breaks up to the Caps line. Cross corner dump in. Regenda chips at the puck. It goes up in the air on the glass. Capitals settle it down. And that's a good play by Dow to knock it forward. And Washington is able to shoot one all the way down with Faravari dumping it in and heading back to the Washington bench. Penalty is over. Here come the Sharks back up ice now with a 5-on-5 play returning. On the right side, Liljegren at the Capitals line shoots one in. Now the Sharks get the complete line change finished as it's Goodrow, Ostapchuk, and Graf at the moment. Back on defense, it'll be Ferraro and Liljegren. Graf tipped it forward. Ostapchuk carries it in. Throws it across the line, and now here's a shot toward the net by Ferraro. Save made. Big rebound there on Thompson, and Ferraro kept it in, but maybe a too soft pass in the direction of Graf, and it was knocked away by Strome. Sharks flick it back into the Capitals' end, and Graf is in forechecking. But Roy puts it behind his own goal line. Ostapchuk, clothesline there into Sandin, but Sandin made the play, and the Capitals go on the attack down the left wing side. 16-13 to go, period number two. The score is nothing-nothing. Sharks break out right to left from center. Ostapchuk at the red line, shoots one in, goes back toward the bench. Here comes the line change, and Alex Wenberg's line is jumping back on even strength. Back on defense, it's Dickinson along with Iorio. Iorio, who began the season here in Washington and played 10 games for the Caps in his career, headmans it up. Here's Toffoli down the right, across the line. It's Wenberg moving in, and he couldn't quite play the puck, but he recovered it. Turned back to the point. Iorio the drive, and that's a glove save made by netminder Logan Thompson. And play is blown dead with William Eklund in front causing some trouble. They're nice to see him always getting involved even after the play is over, which shows his intensity.
2: Yeah, I really like his game. He's so strong along the boards. He's able to create so much for his line mates. Wenberg, unfortunately, that puck bounced over a stick, but a smart play by Arroyo, who had his head up the entire time, used the net back of the net, and then zipped that puck up quickly to Toffoli to start the break.
0: Face-off drop. Sharks have it. Dickinson puts it up in the air. That was a pretty smart play. Got it around the players on the half boards, and the Sharks managed to keep it in. But now they put it off of a player, and it goes out of action. And so the whistle blows. But no harm here, Jamal, because they'll have a face-off in the offensive zone.
2: Yeah, another good opportunity here for the Sharks as they're starting to take control of this second period. And it's real simple plays. They're just being real intentional about getting the puck from low to high. I think the next layer of is making it more difficult for Thompson. He's seeing all of these shots, and when he is able to do that, he's going to make the save. You got to get in front of him, as difficult as it may be, to make it harder.
0: Face off to Thompson's left. Celebrini gets the draw to himself, basically. Turns on the right boards, goes rink wide. Dickinson delays for a second, put the puck in the air. I think it might have hit Beauvillier off of the mask, off of the visor, and it bounces down the near boards as he kind of grabbed at his mouth a little bit too, so maybe it did make some extra contact. Celebrini keeps in, slips it across near side, takes it back, shoots one right on. That's a great kick stop by Thompson. Rebound kept in now. Sent in deep by Dickinson behind the goal line. Graf centers in front. Chernyshov had a great chance and a sprawling stop made in front by the defense and Thompson. Again, pressure by Celebrini. Turns, tried to throw to the slot, intercepted. And here comes the Capitals' attack. Moving from left to right, they get it to the Sharks' line, and big Protas shoots one in deep. Protas, LaPierre, Beauvillier on the ice at the moment. Turning, it's Beauvillier looking for the feed from LaPierre, but it's checked off of his stick, and Dickinson will use the great legs to skate up the left side. Checked by Protas, knocked it out, and Celebrini kept it going, but unfortunately there was nobody there for the Sharks to take advantage. Now on the left boards, Graf bumped hard there at the near boards by McElrath. Here come the Caps the other way. LaPierre centering the fourth line, stops, throws it across the rink into the Sharks zone. Iorio back to deflect it, and he cuts behind his own goal line, protects the puck away from Milano, but unfortunately backhands it all the way down. That'll be icing against San Jose. Still, we pause 10 seconds for station identification on the San Jose Sharks audio network.
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2: Have fun.
0: I'm Dan Rusinowski along with Jamal Mayers. We've got the San Jose Sharks, nothing. The Capitals, nothing. Great to have our friends Cozy and Alice up here in the booth. They won a road trip with the Sharks, and they are here for the first two of this one. A shot toward the net there by Dylan Strome. Nice save made by Nedeljkovic. Grabbing the rebound, they skate it out. Iorio at the end of his shift. Make sure he's at the red line this time and shoots one in. He iced the puck earlier, so that was good discipline on his part. Now the Sharks get fresh skaters out there. They put Michael Mises' line on the ice as the Capitals in this scoreless tie go back into the offensive end. But Nedeljkovic played it away from the forecheck of Frank. Sharks skated out right to left. The headman feed goes over to Misa. Couldn't get through the defense. And the Capitals take over. Long feed on the right. Ovechkin has it, but took it off his skate. And as he turned to get it, he basically put himself and his teammates offside. And so they just whistle things down and bring him back.
2: Yeah, well, really good opportunity here for the Sharks. And controlling the play, I think they've done a really nice job here in the second period, which is a tough change for them, of being intentional about getting pucks through the neutral zone quickly and getting pucks behind the D of the Capitals.
0: We've got a break in the action. 13:25 to go, second period. This broadcast is coming to you from Capital One Arena in Washington, D.C. The score, the Sharks nothing, the Capitals nothing on the San Jose Sharks Audio Network. 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Well, nothing to score here. Only two power play chances so far, and both of them off penalties drawn by Macklin Celebrini on veteran John Carlson. It's pretty obvious who the coaching staff of the Capitals wants on the ice whenever Macklin's out there. Off the faceoff now, jumped in by the Sharks. Nothing to score here. 13:14 to go, second period, but it doesn't stay in the offensive zone long. Here's Sonny Milano, born and raised on Long Island, shoots one into the Sharks zone. It goes into the corner, and Milano centers. That was intended for LaPierre, and a really good job there, knocked away there by Ostapchuk. And then Goodrow finishes the check on LaPierre, so Ostapchuk puts to the middle and jumping up into the play. It's Liljegren for the Sharks, carrying to the red line and dumping one in. That's a good recovery off a semi-broken play on that one.
2: Yeah, you know what? I really like Ostapchuk's game. He knows what he's supposed to be doing, and he's really dialing in on his physicality, his protection of his line mates, playing the right way defensively as a centerman, and doing a lot of really good things.
0: I think people are surprised by his skating speed, too.
2: Yes.
0: Now it's thrown around, sent toward the net by the Sharks, knocked wide. Nice job there by Wenberg to work it free to Toffoli. Toffoli's return pass went off the boards weirdly, though, and Dowd combines with Leeson to intercept and clear it out. Toffoli getting back into his own zone to get it. Caps need a change. Here's Orloff getting it from Toffoli. Now to Klingberg. Now to Toffoli. He leads on the right. Wenberg took it off his skate. Gains the offensive zone. Protects on Leeson. Feeds in front. Orloff tips it toward the net. It goes wide. Eklund skates for the rebound. Feeds Wenberg far side. Back to Klingberg. Drives one. That's a great save by Thompson. Just barely got a piece of that. In the corner now. Wenberg slides it back to the point just on Chernyshov. As the Sharks trying to get that top line out there, but Chernyshov's drive was blocked. Nice back check, though, by Chernyshov, getting back and stopping what could have been a scoring rush. Therefore, the Capitals' Leeson, who was near the end of his shift anyway, but still impressive by Chernyshov.
2: Really good job by him. I've been really impressed with his ability to check, not only on the offensive side. He knows how to play the right way.
0: Back at the Capitals' blue line, Washington had a little bit better puck possession to start the second. Let's see what San Jose can do to change that. Here comes the Cap attack. Protas to the Sharks line, shoots one, save made by Nedeljkovic. Rebound, Wenberg scoops it there away from the forechecking Beauvillier, and he skates out with some speed to center ice. He got to the red line, backhands went in on goal. Easy stick save made there by Thompson as the Sharks are changing on the fly. Dickinson's going to try to keep it in near side. He fights Protas, kept in by Celebrini, who's just on, but Carlson intercepts, and it's tossed back out to center. Celebrini takes it there. Does some twisting work. Crosses the line. Colin Graf got the drop. Tried the shot, but the Capitals had three layers of defense there, and they did not allow the puck to get to Thompson. So when the Sharks are in a position to have a good shot, they're doing that.
2: Yeah, they do a nice job of coming back to the house. They don't over-back check. They make sure they sort it out quickly, and you can hear them from all the way up here communicating.
0: 10:32 to go. Second period. We've got no score. Laid offside, waved off as the Sharks poke it back to center. Iorio looking for Celebrini. Didn't quite get it to him. As now Pavel Regenda is on the ice with Celebrini. As the lines have flipped around a little bit, partially by circumstance. Now we got a penalty coming up. Iorio takes his man into the boards. That was Ethan Frank. And that's going to be a two-minute interference penalty on former Washington Capital Vinny Iorio. He was acquired by the Sharks on waivers. That, of course, came back on October the 16th when Washington tried to sneak him through. I think he's really improved his game and has done some nice things. Unfortunate here that he takes that holding penalty.
2: Yeah, I think that in the absence of Desharnais, Iorio is doing a really nice job of not making that sting as much as it did when he went out of the lineup. Another having another bigger body righty that moves the puck well, that defends and plays a tougher brand of hockey has certainly helped.
0: Off the faceoff, Sharks down a man. Shot all the way down by Liljegren, who's on the PK with Ferraro on defense. Up front, it is Graf combining with Wenberg. This is the first power play for the Capitals. They went 0 for 5 against Montreal on Tuesday and are 2 for their last 18 in their last six games. That's only 11.1%. Sharks clear it all the way down again. Liljegren, good start to his penalty kill as the Capitals and Sharks watch as they move it up the ice. San Jose changed the penalty killing forwards. Goodrow out there along with Ostapchuk, but here comes Leonard across the San Jose line. Tried to split through two defensive players, Liljegren and Ferraro. They sandwich him, and Ferraro skates to the puck and backhands it out.
2: Great job on the entry there as he tried to take it all in, and Leonard tried to take it all in himself, and the Sharks weren't having it.
0: We are down out of a minute 5 remaining on the San Jose penalty as the Capitals shoot one in. No score in this game. And the Caps power play throwing it behind the San Jose net. Sharks Goodrow couldn't clear. Knocked down by Ovechkin. Throws it back to the point men. Leonard on the right side. Gives to Chychrun. Ovechkin wants it. He gets it. He shoots it. It's wide. Rebound. Score! Off the end boards after Ovechkin missed the net. It went off the end board and popped in front. And Dylan Strome backhands went up top. Not much of a chance there for Nedeljkovic to the left side of his goal. And it's 1-0 Washington with that power play goal at 10:58.
2: Yeah, just an unfortunate play as Nedeljkovic does a great job getting square to Ovechkin, who typically would one-time that pass from the flank, but he likes to collect it and shoot it. It goes off the blocker, Nedeljkovic, and it comes straight out to Strome, who, if he tries to handle it, he's not going to be able to put it in. He does a good job of staying calm, collecting it with his backhand and shoveling it into the empty net.
0: You know, Ovechkin took that shot, and again off the end board, and unfortunately Ferraro thought he had the angle covered there, but Strome got his stick loose, and not much of a chance again for that deft tip by Strome off the end board. Karen. So Dylan Strome gets his 11th of the season from Ovechkin and Chychrun. That is a power play goal for Washington, and they lead it 1-0. So now we're back to action. What are the Sharks going to do? Gaudette pokes it forward. Grabbed by Chernyshov. Back to Gaudette. Took it off the skates a couple of times. Misa's racing for it. Won't get there. And it's cleared back by Washington to the Sharks' line. That next shift after giving up a goal. So important for the team that did it. The Sharks moving down the ice. Misa steals it. Offensive zone. He stops in the corner. He had Gaudette open in front. And he tried to slip it through two Capitals defenders. But that's going to be stopped by the Caps. And they will ice it. And that's a little flash of Michael Misa right there.
2: Yeah, using his speed, his skill, his size, and the vision that he has on the ice. And does a really nice job there of supporting quickly. I think as he gets more comfortable and plays off of instinct, you're going to see a lot more of those offensive instincts come to life.
0: Well, Macklin Celebrini is on the ice in this game, one of a four-game trip. Combined record of all the Sharks' opponents, 103-63-16 on this trip. That's a 6-10 one-loss percentage, so that shows you the challenge that the Sharks have in front of them. Puck is dropped, controlled by Nick Dowd and Rasmus Sandin of Washington. They're having trouble clearing it, but they will get it out. Brett Leeson is able to get it to center ice, and that's a good back check by Colin Graff to keep it away and back to the defense. It was fanned on by Dickinson, but Celebrini swooped over at the red line and shoots one in deep. Now the Sharks can forecheck, or at least try to. Good pinch by Dickinson to keep it in play, and it goes deep to the left corner of the Capitals zone. Celebrini in there along with Regenda. Spun around the boards. Will it be held in by Orio? The answer is yes. Celebrini right corner walks up. Looks for Regenda sliding toward the net. But it was bounced off that puck. Just pushed away by the check from Sandin, who winds up with it on his stick. And he carries it up to the red line and shoots the rest of the way down. Or he tried to. And the puck ended up going out of play.
2: Yeah, he just chipped it into his own bench. Got to pay attention there if you're sitting there. And no one really on him. Kind of a... sure, well, can't really see their faces down there, but I'm sure he's got a little bit of a chuckle on his face because probably should be able to chip that puck in and not.
0: Well, as they say, the sandwich didn't quite work on that one. Yeah. So we've got a break in the action here. 1-0 Capitals, 7:42 to go, second period. We'll be back on the San Jose Sharks Audio Network. Capitals 1, Sharks nothing here in the second period. Once again, the official word on that goal. Dylan Strome, his 11th from Alex Ovechkin and Jacob Chychrun. That was a power play goal at 10:58. Right now, a faceoff at center ice after the Capitals inadvertently put the puck into their own bench. Washington wins the faceoff. They've got Connor McMichael's line out there. Tonight, it's McMichael, Beauvillier, and Protas. And the Sharks going with the Wenberg line against them. Wenberg fighting McMichael right in front of the Sharks bench. Scrum for it. It's poked back into the Capitals zone, and goaltender Thompson in net to our left is able to poke it forward. And the Caps send it back to the San Jose line. It doesn't stay there long. Sharks clear it back up the left. And now at the Capitals line, it's knocked down. Ferraro, back at his own blue line, sweeps it across to Liljegren. Liljegren's behind the red line as he shoots one down. No icing on the play, though. And the Capitals able to push it out. Batted down by Wenberg, legally out of the air as the puck came through center. And the Sharks get it to Toffoli at the red line, and he tips in. 6:58 to go, second period. Sharks forechecking, down in this game, 1-0 to Washington. And the Capitals handling the puck, moving it out. Discipline style of game. And Wenberg back-checking in the middle of the ice, knocked it away from McMichael. And the Caps dump it in, and making the stick stop was Nedeljkovic, and he left it for Orlov. Dmitry Orlov moves it up the left side. Eklund tips in, and Orlov keeps going. He's in deep. He chips it in front. A chance. Oh, stop, Chuck. He scores! On a weird dump-in, the puck bounced off the inboard, and Zach Ostapchuk, right place, right time, and he ties the game 1-1 at 13:27 of the second period.
2: Just a fantastic job on the entry by Orlov as he follows this puck up. It gets chipped in, but I really like his instincts here. And as a defenseman, he probably was a little unsure what to do, because he was the first guy in, and as he enters the zone, he gets in on his horse and forces a poor play, poor decision by Chychrun, who pokes it with one hand on his stick, and it bounces out front for Ostapchuk.
0: Is Alex Nedeljkovic going to get an assist on this, or did Eklund touch the puck?
2: I think because Chychrun touched it, that will be negated.
0: Yeah, that'd be too bad, because he was the one who handed off the puck. Nice rush up the ice by Dmitry Orlov in a building where he had some of his greatest glories in the NHL, winning the Stanley Cup here. So that has to make him feel awfully good. But how about Zach Ostapchuk? You say a couple of good things about him, and he bangs one in. His third of the season, and this is a huge goal at 13:27 to tie this game 1-1 and give the Sharks a morale boost.
2: It really is, and I think that he's one player that, you know, it's hard to find. Like, he's not going to jump off the page statistically, but doing a lot of really good things.
0: Well, now he sends it back to the point. A shot there by the defense toward the net. Save made in front. And Ostapchuk had another opportunity right there, but his second chance got blocked. Kept in by the Sharks. Here's Iorio sending it over to Dickinson. Back skates. Tees it up. Shoots one. Deflected wide. Rebound left boards. That's Reeve. Sends into the corner. Ostapchuk had a stick. Or make that Goodrow had a stick tied up there in the corner by the Capitals defenseman Chychrun. And the Caps able to shoot it out to center. And it's knocked down at the red line by Washington. They throw it forward. And pushed into the zone by Brandon Duhame. Sharks Iorio and Dickinson back to get it. Dickinson skating away from Milano. He's got some room to move, and he's out to center. He feeds on the left. A little bit too far for Goodrow to take. But Dickinson keeps going like Orlov did. He's loose behind the net. Trying to center to Celebrini. But the Caps were ready this time, and they blocked that play.
2: Yeah, great job by Dickinson using all the skills that he has. Protects the puck well behind the net. Starts to break out on his own. He's a one-man breakout.
0: And now that deep pair of Iorio and Dickinson step off, and we've got Klingberg and Orlov back on the back line. Celebrini's line is out there, too. Macklin checked at center ice by a combination of Strome and Ethan Frank, but it goes to Regenda. He moves down the left. He's got a main breaking with that. Colin Graf tips it, and he scores! Colin Graf, what a brilliant bit of skating, and Regenda spotted him. Going down the center lane, he put the puck right on the tape, and Graf tipped it up top. It's 2-1 Sharks.
2: Unbelievable job once again on the entry as the Sharks are clogging up the neutral zone extremely well. That's creating a nice job of Graf getting on his horse and beats his check to the net. I believe it was a Leonard, and a real heads-up play by Regenda on that entry as he looked over his shoulder to see a streaking Graf and just places that puck ever so delicately toward the net to buy him time. And then Graf has the hands to finish it off.
0: What a job by Regenda. He got away from Dylan Strome on the play, bought a couple of seconds, and what a bit of skating by Colin Graf, really. And he had the stick down perfectly.
2: Yeah, heads up play by him, showing his offensive instincts.
0: Goal number 13 on the season for Colin Graf. And so two goals almost a minute and a half apart. One by Ostapchuk, his third of the season. The other by Graf, his 13th of the year. And San Jose suddenly has a 2-1 lead. As of this moment, they're crediting Ostapchuk's goal as an unassisted goal, so maybe Washington did deflect it on Orlov on that play.
2: I've noticed this year they really cracked down
0: stingy
2: on the assists.
0: Well, especially against the visitors. You know how that works.
2: Yeah.
0: Yeah, the other goal is Graf from Regenda at 14:53. So here we go, back to action. San Jose 2, Washington 1. Exciting action here at Capital One Arena. If you know Washington's going to work hard, here's a lead pass. Leonard on the right. McMichael across the line. Drops it back to Roy. Feeds it over to Chychrun from the right circle. Shoots one wide. Inboard Karam. There would have been a chance if it came out to the right side of the Sharks' goal, but it went off the back side of the net instead, and San Jose's Nedeljkovic got a big reprieve there. Orlov picks it back up. Moves it up the middle of the ice. Stick handling to the red line. Dmitry Orlov shoots one in. It goes back behind the Capitals' net. And fresh skaters coming on for both teams here. As the Caps clear to center ice, new D pair out there for the Sharks, and Ferraro and Liljegren, they combine to get it deep into Capitals territory. Regenda, again, doing a great job. Not only net front, as he always has, but now along the corner boards. They work it free. Regenda fighting for it. Chips it over to Graf. Graf trying to center it. Sandin, good defensive play, got a stick on it. But now Celebrini competes for the puck and beats down to it. Knocks it free twice. Centers in front. They score! Regenda gets it from Celebrini. What a spectacular defensive play by Macklin Celebrini. And Regenda makes it 3-1.
2: It's just, what a great... I have to give an assist to Ryan Warsawski. So it was kind of a mixed line that was out there, which was Regenda with Macklin and Colin Graf. And what did he do? They scored. So what does he do? He goes right back to that threesome, and they get another goal. Why? Because Macklin Celebrini wins a battle along the boards, has the presence of mind the entire time. He can count to three. He knows if there's three guys there, there's nobody in front of the net. Puts it out front to Regenda and does a nice job of not dusting it off once again, just chips it over the shoulder of the right-catching Thompson.
0: What a play by Celebrini. He got checked twice into the boards and pursued, and then he put the puck backhand between the legs right on the tape of Regenda, who had the biggest smile on his face as the puck arrived, for good reason. Pavel Regenda is getting credit for the goal, his seventh of the season, and Macklin Celebrini will get the primary assist on that one. Dumped into the zone by the Sharks. Crowd quieted here, but it's stopped by Thompson at the side of the net. And we have a stoppage with 3:21 to go in the second period. What a turn of events. The Sharks were down 1-0, and it was awfully quiet from the Sharks bench, but all of a sudden they woke up. Zach Ostapchuk, Colin Graf, and Pavel Regenda have the goals. San Jose 3 and Washington 1 with 3:21 to play in the second. We'll be back on the San Jose Sharks Audio Network. Sharks 3, Capitals 1. Here's a summary of the three goals coming back. After Dylan Strome made it 1-0 with a power play goal, at 13:27, Zach Ostapchuk got his third of the season on plays from Dmitry Orlov and William Eklund. Then Colin Graf got his 13th of the year. What a play by Regenda to win the puck on the left boards and softly sipped it to the front of the net. Graf tipping it up top for his 13th of the year at 14:53 to make it 2-1 Sharks. And then at 16:13, Regenda, his 7th, on just an absolutely spectacular defensive and offensive play by Macklin Celebrini. Celebrini and Colin Graf assisting on the play. And suddenly, it is 3-1 San Jose. Macklin Celebrini now for the Sharks has 71 points. That is his 47th assist of the year.
2: It's a good season.
0: Darn right it is.
2: It's a good season if it ended now. You know what I mean? Like, that's a great year.
0: And there's only more great things to come for this young man. Because right now the Sharks, back in their own zone, have it. Barkley Goodrow tipped it back. Ostapchuk put it off the skate of Barkley Goodrow. So Iorio and Dickinson back to control, and they're going to break out. 2:50 to play in the second. Sharks skate from right to left. Dump forward off a stick. Gets into the Capital zone. Chychrun whips it around the left boards, and Strome lifts it out. Gloved down by Ryan Reeves. Rebo banked it off the right boards, and Ostapchuk tips it back to his own blue line, and that's where Dickinson has it. Sends it ahead. Did Goodrow tip it? Nope. Missed it. Went all the way down for icing. Goodrow said he did tip it, and he's arguing with the linesman about it right now.
2: I think he has a good point. He was very confident. You can tell in a player's body language whether or not they tip those pucks in, and he gave every indication that he did, because sometimes you react if you miss it. You kind of give a little bit of reaction just naturally.
0: It looked like he pointed to the tip of his blade of his stick.
2: Right.
0: As if to say he felt it and he got it. Off the faceoff, Iorio banked it off the right boards, got it out. Goodrow skating for it with some speed. Maybe still a little frustrated that the icing call didn't happen, and he pokes it down the ice and gets the change. Sharks poke to center. Graf is back on the ice with Celebrini and Regenda. Celebrini across the line, takes the shot, blocked. He recovers it. Macklin moves to the middle of the ice, holds it, shoots it. It's blocked again. and the Capitals managed to clear.
2: So Macklin's ability to attack the middle of the ice is, I have very rarely seen it. His ability to take pucks from the middle, he understands, whether consciously or unconsciously, that if he gets to inside the dots, he becomes a double threat. A threat to shoot, a threat to make a play to someone else. But it makes everybody on the ice freeze when he does that.
0: I think it's consciously unconscious at this point. It's just natural for him, but he is aware of it. He has to be.
2: Oh, yeah.
0: Off the faceoff, Celebrini at his own blue line chipped it out. Regina gave his chase for it, but the Capitals will pick it back up. They dump it into the Shark zone. Nedeljkovic in goal to our right makes the stick stop. He flings it up the near boards. Protas keeps it in. Sends behind the Sharks' net. Inboard carom for Ryan Leonard. Leonard turns and shoots. It's blocked. It's loose in front of a net. Gathered, though, there by Orlov. And he took the check from Leonard, but he pushed the puck out. Graf gives to Regenda. Down the left wing side. He's watched there by the check from Chychrun. He puts on the brake. Sends it down into the corner. And Graf thought he could get there first, but that's a good effort by Carlson to knock it free.
2: Yeah, the D for the Capitals are cutting off the rims to get to the back of the net. I think what they got to start doing is just putting those pucks to the net.
0: And we'll see how that adjustment goes. You know, Brian Wiseman is on it, on that bench, in charge of some of the things the Sharks do offensively. Minute remaining in the period. Long slap shot by Roy is on goal, and it's deflected after a couple of pinballs right to the net on the rebound. It'll be stopped and covered up by Alex Nedeljkovic, who has been pretty solid in goal for the Sharks, although the Sharks have dominated more on the shot totals. They're out shooting Washington 23-9. Yet don't forget about that 2-on-0 in the first minute and a half of the game.
2: Yeah, you're right. And I think that the shots have been intermittent. They only have 9 shots, but he's had to make some tremendous saves. And I think that, give him credit. He's the consummate professional, in and out. Doesn't play constantly, but when he's in, he's been sharp.
0: Here's another note about Macklin Celebrini. He got the primary assist on that last goal by Regenda. He leads the NHL with 33 primary assists, the first assist that they award.
2: Unbelievable.
0: Here comes the Shark attack out to center ice. Up! Wennberg misfired on the pass, but it's going to be Eklund who gets it first in the offensive zone. He tried to dish it in the direction of Toffoli in the slot, but he didn't get all of that, and so Strome got back and regains for Washington. We're in the final minute of play here in the second period, about 20 seconds to go. Capitals behind the Ronette, a little bit stunned by being down 3-1 so suddenly. As here's John Carlson moving out left to right, flips it on the left wing side with speed. Protas knocked down by Toffoli. That'll be a penalty. It's a tough one to take at the end of the period, unfortunately. And at 19:49, San Jose is going to be down a man here for the rest of this period as Toffoli takes that penalty call for tripping. And that will definitely carry over into the third, assuming that the Sharks can kill off these 10 seconds.
2: Yeah, it's unfortunate. I think that Protas came down with so much speed and kind of flat-footed there. Toffoli tries to interject with his stick and crosses him up and ends up tripping him.
0: Okay, 10.6 seconds to go in the second. Pretty big face-off here. Sharks get the drawback. Good face-off win by Wennberg, and Liljegren just clears all the way down, and that will basically do it for period number two. Wow. What a second period of play. Macklin Celebrini, a huge part of it as always, but it all started when down 1-0, Dmitry Orlov, the former Capital, had a great rush up the ice. Zach Ostapchuk scoring to make it 3-1. Then Colin Graf, Pavel Regenda, and Macklin Celebrini got together in a kind of a mismatch of lines, and they were so red hot that the coaching staff kept them together the rest of the period. And Graf got his 13th to make it 2-1 San Jose from Regenda, and then Regenda scored his 7th from Macklin Celebrini and Colin Graf.
2: Yeah, real strong period by the Sharks, continuing to push the pace and use their speed, and really it's their forecheck game that allowed them. And anytime you're allowed, you get your fourth line to chip in offensively, it typically is a good night.
0: At the end of two, the score is the San Jose Sharks 3 and the Washington Capitals 1. Shots on goal in the second period. The Sharks had 12, a two-period total of 23, and the Capitals only had 4, a two-period total of 9. 3-1, Sharks ahead after two. Back after this on the Sharks Audio Network. The third period begins with the Sharks leading 3-1, but the Capitals are on the power play, and they move right into the Shark zone and get things set up. Backhanded in deep by Ethan Frank behind the Sharks' goal. In deep behind the goal line, Ryan Leonard worked it free. Fed back toward the point. There's Ovechkin stopping it. Feeding it to the corner to Jacob Chychrun, who's on the left half boards. Back to Ovechkin on the point. He'll go cross ice. Dylan Strome keeps it in play. Now Ryan Leonard's got it on the right point in the Sharks' zone. Over in the corner. Sent back to the point now. Leonard's got it. Leonard stick handles. Back behind the back pass to Chychrun, who shoots. Glove save made by Nedeljkovic, who juggled a bit and held on. Let's pause 10 seconds for station identification. 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
0: I'm Dan Rusinowski, along with Jamal Mayers. Great to have you with us from our nation's capital. Sharks lead 3-1, and there's a shot by Jacob Chychrun toward the net. It'll be stopped kind of middle of the pads with the glove hand of goaltender Nedeljkovic, but every time this kid Chychrun takes a shot, I don't care if he winds up and blasts a huge slapper or if he takes a simple flick of the wrist toward the goal, it is a dangerous chance. He has 15 goals this year. He had 20 last year.
2: Yeah, he can really shoot it.
0: Here's a shot toward the net by another guy who can. A shot by Ovechkin. Stick save made by Nedeljkovic.
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1: To make that to Thompson and goal to our right, dropped it back, and Strome moves it out with 20 seconds to go in the Capitals power play. Strome gives it to Leonard, races across the line, loses on the check to Wennberg, and it's cleared by Graf. And inboard Karam goes over to the far side of the ice, and the Capitals pick up, and Graf provides the pressure with some good bit of skating. Is now the penalty about over, so the Sharks putting out their standard line combination in a second. But the Capitals try to get the power play momentum going as Brett Leason takes it. Cross ice feed. That was Ovechkin there, and he missed the puck on a fan play on a normally easy puck toward the net on a one-timer. Back the other way, Graf moves in. Shoots toward the net. Save made short side there by Thompson. Rebound, Graf hustles to it and forces the puck. Now it's stolen by Celebrini behind the goal line, but it's taken back there by John Carlson. Celebrini continues to pursue far side, and the Capitals pick up and finally get it around him. Protas on the right wing, got it from Beauvillier, moves it across the line, lead pass across the rink toward the front of the net, shot, oh, what a great stop by Nedeljkovic off a one-timer by Beauvillier right in front of a net. That is an amazing early third period save that keeps the score 3-1 San Jose. And now behind the goal line, picked back up and over to the near boards, recovered now by the Capitals. They toss it around. Sandin, the shot. That'll be blocked by a couple of sticks. But in the slot, off the goalpost it goes. Was that Beauvillier again? It was, right out in front of a net. So two big chances by Beauvillier in the early third. One an astounding save by Nedeljkovic, and the other one looked like it went off some iron. Capitals keep it in. They keep the pressure on. But now it's intercepted by Eklund. Tried to put it to the right to Celebrini, but it deflected back. And Celebrini, at the end of his shift, just backhands into his own zone calmly. And a good first pass out there by Dickinson. Goes up to Gaudette, and he taps into the offensive end. Sharks forecheck. Chernyshov now on this line. He stick handles up the boards, holds it, slides it across the rink. Kept in, Klingberg. Shot up high, and that is a glove save by Thompson. That was a good decision by Klingberg to try to go up top there.
2: Yeah, really nice job in the on the forecheck once again, as the Sharks have been doing a really good job in this game. Getting pucks away from Thompson so he's not able to touch it and start their breakout, but putting in the pucks in good area and then getting on your horse. Another example of that, and Chernyshov collects the puck, gets up, goes from low to high, and then there's two guys for the Sharks who are also net front.
1: Face-off drop, left side of goaltender Thompson. Capitals get it. Sharks have won the majority of the draws here in this game so far, about 64%. That's been a big part of this game.
2: It really has.
1: But the Capitals move it out now on the left wing side. They're down to the Sharks, 3-1. Ethan Frank tosses a one-hand flick down to the ice, and Gaudette's back to get it. Put it off the boards and takes it himself. Down the left, across the line, veers to his right, trying to take the shot. Good reaction by Ferravari to block it, but it's in the slot for Misa. He took the pass there from Chernyshov, but fanned on the puck. It got blocked. Sharks keep it in. Klingberg on the point, shoots, knocked down. Misa couldn't get it, now it's Gaudette shooting it wide. As this line combination looks pretty solid with Misa, Gaudette, and Chernyshov put together here mid-game. Paired back out. Nice battle win there by Klingberg to take it away from Frank. That was a really good battle along the boards at center ice. Sharks try to dump it in deep here, but it's intercepted by Chychrun. And the Caps do get possession, and they move it out. Their fourth line out there. Milano down the right, carried up to the line. Knocked away by the San Jose defensive players. Neutral zone pickup, sent across the ice. Here's Leason across the line. Stops, throws it back. John Carlson the drive. And the players run into goaltender Nedeljkovic as the Sharks manage to clear after that Ned save. Now Reeves is knocked down as he spun to the puck. No penalty called on that play. As Ostapchuk sends it behind the goal line, looks like Ned is all right inside the net to our left after that little collision in front.
2: Yeah, it was kind of an unfortunate play there where Ferraro was taking his man and they kind of ran out of space and ran into Nedeljkovic.
1: 3-1, Sharks leading. 14:55 remaining in the third. San Jose gets the Wennberg line out there. They dump it in deep. Capital Sandin picks it up, throws it up the right side. There's a pass by Dowd across the rink. Ethan Frank moves in. He backhands into the left wing corner of the Sharks zone, but San Jose gets numbers there with Dickinson and Eklund. And Eklund's pass to Wennberg goes to the middle, but Wennberg had nowhere to go, so he just circles back calmly with the puck, and the Sharks

0: Send the long feed up the right to Foley at the blue line. Flip one in on goal. Why not? It was knocked aside there by Thompson. Couldn't clear. Iorio kept it in. Feeds off the stick of Eklund in the right corner. Too bad. If Eklund gets that, maybe a good chance to throw the puck in front. Instead, it winds up behind the goal. Graf turns to it. Stops the puck from rimming all the way around. He fights for control. Beauvillier back there to his credit knocked it free. And the Capitals able to break it out. Looks like Washington's changing their lines around a little bit here.
1: Yeah, they're going to the blender.
0: Well, that's what we call the Rubik's Cube of coaching line combination decisions, is cleared back to center ice. That's another way of calling the blender. In the neutral zone, flipped back by the Caps. No icing on the play, so Iorio's back to get it. Throws it around the boards, off of Leonard, and right to Celebrini. Celebrini to center. He stick handles down the right across the line. Backhands it in the direction of Regenda. Regenda's going to take it off the boards as he's checked there by Carlson. But Carlson did poke it forward off the deflection. And the Sharks retreat to their own zone to get it. Dmitry Orlov, who started the big comeback. Down 1-0. He had a great rush up the ice. And that started things going as he picked up an assist on that first San Jose goal by Ostapchuk. Cleared back down by Orlov in the defense, and it goes into the cap zone. 13-10 remaining in the game. Sharks up 3-1 here in Washington. There's the crowd looking on here. The Caps dump it down the left wing side. Back to get it, Orlov. Now Misa, long pass up the left side. There's some room for Gaudette to move in. He cuts back behind the Capitals net, protects the puck from Chychrun, then reverses it, trying to get it behind the goal line there to Chernyshov. Pretty good read by Matt Roy to intercept it out.
1: Sorry, partner. The defense for the Washington Capitals are always jumping those rims and those pucks and cutting them off from getting to the back of the net.
0: So the Sharks dump one down the ice, and Roy will take it there with Sandin. That's the defensive pair. Rasmus Sandin, a career-high 3 assists in the game against the Canadiens in that big comeback win for Washington the other night. Canadiens led that game 2-0, and Washington came roaring back. And that's something for the Sharks to remember here as we are in the third period, and San Jose has the 2-goal lead. Sharks poke it forward. The Ostapchuk line is out there. They're in forechecking. Reeves finishes his check on his man behind the goal line. That's Ferravari that took the brunt of that. Worked free. Knocked aside. Left side of the goal by Thompson, the goaltender. It winds up back behind the cage. And this fourth line for the Sharks continues to grind it out. Finally, it's worked loose by the Caps. And they poke it out. That was a good play by Ferravari to knock it ahead. Washington to the Sharks line. They dump it in. Capitals trying to change some players here as Goodrow's back to get it against Dowd one-on-one. Dowd got it back to the right point, fed across the rink by Carlson to Ferravari. Back to Carlson, the shot. That got deflected in front. Not sure if Nedeljkovic got a piece of it or not, but it wound up in the corner. And now it's in the right corner of the Sharks zone. Beauvillier to the point. Carlson cross ice. Takes it back from Ferravari on the right point. John Carlson goes to the left side to Ferravari. He's watched closely by Reeves. A little exchange. Ferravari moving into the left circle. Cutting in, centering pass from the left corner. Knocked aside by the Sharks defensive players, but Carlson's in deep. Cuts by.
2: In the first 30 years of San Jose Sharks hockey, a select few players had the honor of wearing the captain's letter C on their sweaters. There was one season, 2003-2004, when the captaincy was split between 3 players for the first 40 games. Those players were Mike Ricci, Vincent Domfus, and Alan McCauley. Other than that, however, only 10 men were full-time captains of the franchise between 1991 and 2021. One of those captains was defenseman Todd Gill, a veteran who played over 1,000 games in the National Hockey League. Gill wore the C during a transitory phase in Sharks history when Al Simms gave way to Daryl Sutter as head coach. He was acquired from the Toronto Maple Leafs in exchange for center Jamie Baker and a 5th-round selection in the 1996 draft. But hockey began many years earlier for Todd Gill, and we began our conversation by talking about where he first fell in love with the sport growing up in the province of Ontario.
3: Well, how did it start? I grew up in a small town in Cardinal, and, literally in the winter you played hockey, and in the summer you played road hockey. So it was just something that I loved to do, and I followed my dreams, and I was lucky enough to get drafted and play a long time in the NHL.
2: When you grew up in that area, that's right near the U.S.-Canadian border on the St. Lawrence River, there's a long history of hockey, but there's also a lot of devotion to the team you ended up playing for, the Toronto Maple Leafs. Was that your favorite team growing up?
3: Well, growing up, unfortunately, we didn't have the internet then, and the only team that I really got to see on Saturday night was the Montreal Canadiens. So I think most kids in this area, the Canadiens, were kind of everyone's favorite team. So I'd have to say Montreal was a team I liked the most growing up, because that was really the only team I got to see.
2: Did you have any favorite players growing up?
3: Yeah, Guy Lapointe was my favorite player on the Canadiens. I wore his number 5 all through minor hockey, and tried to master my game around his, being a pretty good offensive player, but reliable defensively.
2: When did you start to realize that you had a special talent and that there might be a possibility to play hockey at a higher level?
3: Well, to be quite honest with you, I'm not sure if I ever felt that. I just, like I said, grew up in a smaller town. I did exactly what I was wanting to do and loved to do. And, each level, I was asked to go and play for that team. And that kind of took me out of Cardinal and got me on the road to the NHL. So I ended up playing with the Brockville Braves here in Brockville. And then from there, I went to the Windsor Spitfires and then on to the Toronto Maple Leafs.
2: It's interesting, too, that a lot of kids that play for the Brockville Braves or the Gloucester Rangers or any of those teams in that league have to make a choice. They decide whether or not they want to play college hockey. A lot of guys come over to St. Lawrence and Clarkson just over the border, or they go, as you did, to the Ontario Hockey League. How difficult a decision was that for you, and when did you make it?
3: Well, I had an opportunity to go to the NCAA, and then obviously got drafted by Windsor, and I had to make that decision. And then I looked at my report cards and decided OHL was the way to go.
2: Well, that's one way of deciding it, of course. Marcel Pronovost was a guy that you played for in Windsor. He was your head coach, and he's one of the great defensemen, actually, of an amazing era in the NHL. What did you learn from him?
3: Everything. He was an ultimate professional. Obviously didn't get the opportunity to see him play, but in talking with people that have played against him and himself, was the ultimate competitor. And he was a great coach. Loved him to death, and he taught you as much on the ice as he did off.
2: When you think about it, he played in an era when some of the greatest players of all time established the NHL. Gordie Howe was a teammate of his, Sid Abel, et cetera. Did you hear very many stories about the old-time NHL when he was coaching you?
3: You know what? He never really brought it up a lot. If we're on the bus, we'd ask him to get on the mic and say a few words about, some of his favorite stories. And I think he was a little uncomfortable talking about it. I've never found out the reason why, but we kind of let him be. He was a great gentleman, and we didn't want to bother him.
2: You were a second-round draft pick by the Maple Leafs in 1984, so any doubts you might have had about whether or not you had a special talent had to be erased by that. But what was it like to be drafted, and were you at the draft when you were selected?
3: Yes, it was the ultimate feeling for a young hockey player that's worked hard and finally getting recognized for his hard work. And I was lucky enough to get drafted in the second round of Toronto. And Toronto was playing in the OHL, you kind of went through Toronto to get out to all these other cities. And you're just saying, geez, someday I'm going to be playing here. And it was the ultimate. Very proud, just not for myself, but for my family and everybody that helped me along the way.
2: You were drafted at the Montreal Forum, too. Was that the first time you were ever in the building, or had you gone to some Canadiens games growing up?
3: No, that was the first time, and I forgot to answer that in the last question. I did go to the draft, and I did get to come down and walk on the draft floor and put that Maple Leaf jersey on. It was quite an experience.
2: A lot of people say that when you put on a jersey like that of a team that's as storied, whether it's Toronto or Montreal or any of the original six teams, you kind of walk into a private spot where there's a mirror and look at yourself wearing it. I mean, is that the kind of feeling that you get about how special that is?
3: Yes, it is. It almost makes you want to cry a little bit. There's so many emotions going through your mind that you just don't know which way to turn. And then all of a sudden you turn, and there's your mom and dad, give them a big hug. And then you turn, and there's Rick Bly, the captain of Toronto Maple Leafs. And, it was just... like I said before, and I'm repeating myself, it was just the ultimate.
2: Yeah, pretty amazing stuff. And, of course, then your pro career got started a little bit. You ended up beginning your career after another year in Windsor by going to St. Catharines in the American Hockey League, and later on a little bit to Newmarket, and getting your first taste of the National Hockey League back in 84-85. 10 games with the Maple Leafs, and you actually scored your first goal over the course of your career. You didn't score a lot of goals. You had 82 in 1,000 games, so that's not exactly what you'd call a 25-goal pace, but just tell us about that first goal that you scored, and about the games that you played, the first time you played in the NHL.
3: Well, the first goal I scored was against Philadelphia Flyers, and I remember Russ Courtney kind of going down and wheeling up, and I just kind of jumped into the slot, and he fed me, and I beat Kelly Lindbergh to the far side. I'd like to tell everybody I wore a high glove, but it wasn't. And it was awesome. You go into the NHL thinking that you're ready as an 18-year-old. You know, you had a pretty successful offensive junior career, and then you get there and go, "Wow, what's going on here? Why can't I do the things that I did in junior?" And that's why I agree with people going to the minors. It's something that you need to learn. You have the ability, you have the talent, but you don't have the know-how. That's the problem. And you just can't do the things that you're able to do at a lower level, because everybody's that much better, and you have to outthink and outsmart the opponent, and that takes time and maturity.
2: Well, that's the other part of it, too. You know, you ended up going to St. Catharines and the Newmarket, as I mentioned, getting some Calder Cup playoff experience. Now, as you look back, what do you make of that experience?
3: Well, like I said, you grow. Way back then, it's a little probably different than now. You know, here I am 20 years old, and I'm living on my own, and supplying my own groceries. And you don't have a mom there to help you out. You don't have someone there to do your laundry. You know, it all sounds a little passe, but it's amazing how you have to mature as a young person when you get thrown into the fire and saying, here's your paycheck. Now you make sure that you're doing all the things you need to do to become a better person and a better player.
2: Were you basically on your own when it came to nutrition?
3: You basically are. It's so different now, because I know that they bring these kids into the camps and they have a nutritionist and people there to teach you how to cook, to teach you how to do things financially, you know, where to look and put your money. Back then it was, here's your paycheck and good luck.
2: Well, also, you're in Toronto, and that's a unique place to play in the NHL. First of all, playing at Maple Leaf Gardens had to be a big thrill to be able to do that. But also the fact that the attention of the media and the pressure in Toronto is so intense. What was that like for a young man?
3: Well, to be quite honest with you, when I was in Toronto, there was a lot of us there that were very young. Russ Courtney, Jeff Jackson, Gary Nyland, Jim Benning, myself, Al Iaferty, you know, Ken Raggett. We were all young and just full of piss and vinegar, and we kind of grew up with it. I'll be honest with you. When I was 18, 19, 20, I didn't even feel the pressure. I just loved playing hockey and enjoying Toronto and all it had to offer. And I think as you got older and as you started having a family and realizing that this is a business, it's just not it's not going to last forever, that's when the worries come in.
2: We're talking with former Sharks captain Todd Gill, who had a lengthy National Hockey League playing career, a lot of it with the Toronto Maple Leafs, and of course, moving on after that, you ended up going to San Jose in 1995-96. You had a year where you played a lot of hockey for the Maple Leafs. And then you're coming out to California and getting out of that cauldron of being with the Maple Leafs and coming to what was still a very new hockey team in the San Jose Sharks. Tell us about that process and how you found out that you were going to be a Shark and what happened.
3: Well, I was taking my wife out for her birthday, and we went to the golf course and we're having supper, and I got a phone call saying I need to call Cliff Fletcher. And I went, uh-oh, and I just signed a new contract, so I thought I was going to be in Toronto for a while, but unfortunately, or fortunately, depending on how you want to look at it, I was traded to the San Jose Sharks. Very excited, but very kind of scared, I guess is a good word to use. You know, I was in Toronto for 12 years, and all of a sudden I have to, you know, sell my home, go down, take my family down, buy a new house, find new doctors, put kids in schools. It was quite a change, and the difference is it was quite amazing. You know, I was captain of the San Jose Sharks, and I knew if I got, I kind of say this in a fun way, I could put my street clothes on and go up, sit in the stands, and nobody would know who I was. And yet in Toronto, middle of July, you're in a mall, people are coming up going, what's wrong with that power play? And that was the difference between the two cities. But love San Jose, love the area itself, and had great teammates. The management was awesome. Nothing bad to say about San Jose at all.
2: When you go to San Jose, when you're in a situation where the team is trying to rebuild itself, that's something that the Sharks are in right now. And I wondered if you have a thought about what that process is like for a player like yourself that was a 12-year veteran coming to a team, knowing that your leadership was definitely going to be depended on and needed.
3: Well, the way I approached it was, you know, just go in and do what you do. And you know, I'm hoping my MO is that I'm a guy that would work his tail off and do everything right. You're going to make mistakes, but that's how you learn. And I think the guys that go in and try to do too much, you don't lead by example because you're doing things that you don't normally do is not a good process. So my suggestion to anybody that's a little bit older trying to help this team become better is just go in and do what you do the best and don't try to overdo anything.
2: It's kind of interesting that that you had no goals that year as a Shark, that one first season you were with the team, but you had 21 assists. And if I'm not mistaken, that's still the Sharks' record for most assists by a guy who didn't score a single goal in a season.
3: Yeah, it was a weird year that year because I always ended up with, you know, 5 to 10 goals in a season. And I think I'm not looking at a sheet right now. The following year, I ended up with 14 or something like that. So it's funny how it all works out. And, you know, I'll be honest with you. When I went to San Jose, I was doing so much more than I in Toronto. Toronto is kind of just a power play guy. And I got to San Jose and I started playing power play, penalty kill. And I was only about 175 pounds. So it took its toll on me. And you know, along with Dougie Bodge and my defense partner, we were playing against some of the, you know, top lines in the league. And that was an ask that I really loved doing, but probably wasn't capable of doing. But all I did was, like I said earlier, give it my best and hope that it helps.
2: Doug Bodge is just one of the many characters that were on that team back in those days. Owen Nolan and Jeff Friesen were the big scorers. Bernie Nichols was on the team. And also one of your old friends from Toronto, Al Iafredi, who, in my opinion, is one of the most unique guys that ever played the game. What about that?
3: Well, it's funny. I just was with Al this weekend at a golf tournament. He hasn't changed a bit. He's a great human being, and like you said, he's got some quirks to him, but that's what makes him Al, and we love him to death.
2: I have never heard anybody describe injuries with more intellectual adjectives than he did. He didn't just break a leg. He ruptured it or fractured it or something like that. That's the way he always liked to talk about it.
3: Yeah, he was quite the character. And, you know, you need people like that in the dressing room, you know, to keep it loose. And yet, you know, one heck of a hockey player. You know, the legs on him, he could skate like the wind. Could shoot the puck harder than anybody in the league, and yet, you know, sit you down, tell you a little joke, and make you giggle. So he was the ultimate teammate.
2: How about Owen Nolan, too? He was the leading scorer on the team that year, one of the most tempestuous guys in the league, but also somebody that loved the game.
3: Well, I think when I left there and he got the C, they gave it to the right person. He was the ultimate competitor, tough as nails, and yet he you know, had the feathery hands or he could put the puck in the net. So, again, I was only with him a little bit, but he was, again, the ultimate teammate.
2: Yeah, a lot of people on that club are really involved in the game of hockey these days. Kelly Rudy was the goaltender, played 48 games that year. And you also remember that you were on the team at the time, that that was the time that Ed Belfour was traded to the Sharks and was played 13 games here before leaving as a free agent for Dallas and became a reviled guy in the Sharks fan base. But what about all that? You know, the fact that the Sharks were making moves to try to get big name players to come in and supplement what was here.
3: Well, you know, the whole Eddie situation was kind of a disaster. You know, he, like you said, he came in for, what was it, 14 games, and he, you know, in all the conversations I had with him, having a beer, he would, you know, say, "Oh, I love it here. I want to stay here. I want to do this. I want to do that." And the next thing you know, he's gone. So it's tough when you're trying to rebuild a team and you know, bringing in all these so-called big names to help you get better. And you know, I felt bad for Dean because, you know, he was, in my opinion, doing a fantastic job, and you know, Eddie went on to have a hell of a career in Dallas, and it would have been nice for him to be in San Jose. But we had Kelly and Mike Vernon, so we were established in that for sure.
2: Then you went on to the St. Louis Blues and got traded for Joe Murphy, who came to the Sharks for a couple of years. You spent 2 years there, and then you went on to Detroit and Phoenix. Ended up your career with Colorado and Chicago. The final years of your career, you know, over the course of your time, you had to endure some pretty serious injuries. What was the worst injury you ever had?
3: Well, probably my shoulders. They're unfortunately at best right now. And you know, at the end of my career, it was more of a, you know, I just loved the game so much, I just tried to hang on, and probably should have retired long before I did, but you know, that passion, you'd wake up and you just talk to your wife, and, you know, I was very, very fortunate to have a very understanding and supportive wife, and the kids, they just said, "No, let's do it, let's go," and I enjoyed every minute of it, but looking back on it, I guess it was a great world experience for my kids. You know, they're all very social and know how to adapt. And I guess that's from going to new schools and making new friends. So even though I look back on it, I should have went and retired a little bit early. You know, there's always a plus out of it, and that was one of them.
2: One of the other things, too, is you ended up your career playing in Europe. You played in Germany, correct?
3: Yes. Well, it was funny how that all happened because I retired. I had to, because of an injury, a shoulder injury in Colorado, I came home and had given up on it and had the surgery. And then when I got back, everything felt great. So tried to come back and make a comeback in the AHL, got a few games at the end of the career in Chicago. And then I got a call from this European team in Germany, and they said, "Would you like to come over?" I went over, I think it was January 1st when I got there, and I think it was all over in April, and I just looked at my family and said, "You want to go to Germany for 4 months?" They said, "Yeah, let's do it." So I went over. And again, a great experience. Kids got to experience a lot of Europe. They went to a lot of places that they never probably get a chance to go to. So again, great experience, and to do it all over again if I had the chance.
2: What do you make of the fact that the National Hockey League now is going regularly to Europe to play? Sharks are going there for the second time. They played in Stockholm in 2010 and then in Berlin and in Prague in 2022.
3: Well, I think it's, you know, probably great. They're trying to grow the game. So they want the people in Europe to see the NHL product and what it can bring and make kids that want to play hockey over there, want to shoot as the NHL is the best league in the world, you know, get them to hopefully want to play in the NHL one day.
2: Yeah, really fantastic stuff. We're talking to Todd Gill, former San Jose Sharks captain. You didn't play a playoff game with the Sharks during those times in 96 to 98. However, you had some pretty memorable playoff experiences, primarily with Toronto, and I want to focus on that 1 year, 93. You played 21 games that season and, of course, had a memorable series with the Los Angeles Kings. Is that probably your greatest playoff memory, just going through all of that?
3: Yeah, it definitely is. You know, beating Detroit, You know, we weren't expected to beat Detroit. And we didn't have the best offensive team. We had Dougie and Dave Anderchuk and Glenn Anderson were kind of our go-to goal scorers. Everybody else had a role. Pat Burns did an unbelievable job in giving somebody a role and then that person wanting to be the best at that role. And, you know, for example, myself, you know, I was a power play guy and we got a penalty. I wasn't even looking back at the coach going, let me go. I knew it wasn't my job. I knew it was Bobby Rose or Junior McCown or Sylvain Lafay, Dave Ellett. You know, everybody had a role and you just cheered the guys on and hope that they did their job so that when I got my opportunity, they could do the same for me.
2: Speaking of that, you played for some amazing coaching personalities in the NHL. I mean, you played for John Brophy. You played for Doug Carpenter, Pat Burns. The list goes on and on. Daryl Sutter and Al Simms in San Jose. And then you played for Joel Quenneville in St. Louis. And then when you went to Detroit, Scotty Bowman was your head coach. My goodness, what great coach didn't you play for?
3: Well, I'll be honest with you. After my hockey career, I got into coaching. And I will say that every individual coach I had, I would take a bit of what would they do in this situation. It helped me out a lot, and I can say that coaching was a passion for me as well, and I did it for quite a few years and then decided that it was time to stop that. My wife decided she was going to open up a cookie company, so I decided to come back home with her and run that with her.
2: Well, that's awesome. Before we get to that, I did want to spend a little time with your coaching career because you started back where you began in Brockville with the Braves. You were the head coach there. Then you ended up going to the OHL for a few years. And then you got to the American Hockey League, and all of a sudden you were out in California for 2 years with the Stockton Heat in the American Hockey League. Tell us about coming back to California. Tell us about your experiences coaching and how you feel that coaching may have changed since you were playing.
3: Well, I'll be honest with you, I signed a 3-year deal with Calgary's farm team, and we were down here in New York, which is only about 2.5 hours from Brockville, so it was awesome. I'd be able to get what I needed to, and they could come down to see me when they needed to, and then all of a sudden found out that we had to go out to Stockton, California for 2 years. That was kind of a big shock, and anyways, we went out there. Now I can honestly say Stockton probably wasn't my favorite city to play in. Obviously, it was a little rough, and you had to be careful where you went and what you did. And I'm not sure if, you know, I would have wanted my family with me at the time because, like I said, where we were, I was broken into twice. It was just kind of a situation where you know, probably glad I experienced it, but it was a little bit scary.
2: Well, and the Flames have since moved back to Calgary with the team, and you moved on too. You ended up in Owen Sound.
3: Yeah, I went back to Owen Sound and got back into the OHL. But again, was there for 2 years, and then decided that it was time to move on, and here we are back in Elgin, where I'm living now.
2: That's just north of Kingston in the Lake area, pretty nice country up there. And you said your wife decided to start a cookie company. Tell us a little bit more about that.
3: Well, she started, it's called 23&Co. And how it all started for years and years and years, when I would go to the rink, she'd always bake me a couple cookies to take with a coffee down to the rink. And then kids' birthday parties and team parties and her cookies started to become pretty popular amongst the teammates. And she now is they're gourmet cookies. They're just not a normal little chocolate chip cookie. So right now she started up her company and she's doing very well. And hopefully it gets better as we go along here.
2: Your wife, Krista, has been a big part of your life, obviously, as a professional player and a coach. What about the importance of family? And tell us about your family these days.
3: Well, it's, I think, the most important thing. Sometimes when you're a player, you kind of forget. You think hockey's first and family second, and you can't do that because without the family, you probably wouldn't be where you are. My family's great. My two oldest daughters are are both having babies here in the next month. And I'm a grandfather two times over, so I'm very, very excited about that. My oldest boy is in the military, and he's doing well. And my youngest boy is living in Toronto, and he has a good job, and everybody's doing great.
2: Well, that's really something special and something to cherish whatsoever. You don't watch the game of hockey too much these days, do you?
3: I do not. I'm not sure why. Maybe it's from my coaching career. You asked me earlier, and I didn't answer, what's the difference between the coaching now and back when I played? And, it's a 24/7 job now. There's so much video that you have to run through and do and break down. And I'll be honest with you, after so many years of doing that, I think for me to watch a game, I just can't watch and enjoy it and see the talent and what they're doing. I'm breaking it down, and my wife says, you got to stop. So I don't watch too much. I'm still a Maple Leaf fan, and I love the playoffs, so I do watch it in the fall.
2: Well, that's also awesome. And, of course, your love of the game never really dies away, does it?
3: It really doesn't, I say I don't want to coach again, but if, or play again, and I know I'm exaggerating here, but if someone ever came and said, here's a contract to play for a year, I'd jump at it real, real quick.
2: Well, I don't blame you for that. Give us an idea about your time with the San Jose Sharks. If you had to kind of crystallize it in any way, what it was like for your family and what your best memories are from San Jose.
3: Well, we love San Jose. We live down in Los Gatos, and I'm going to name drop here, but Roger Volpe was my next-door neighbor, and we got to know them very well and enjoy their company. And, the town of Los Gatos, when I got traded back to, or sorry, when I went back for coaching in Stockton, we drove down to Los Gatos, and I didn't recognize it, how big it's gotten and all the new stores and everything that they had. When I played there, it was more of just a little village with a bunch of good little restaurants and boutiques. So I love my time there. I wouldn't change it for the world, and I can't wait to actually get back there and visit Roger and see what the town looks like now.
2: Well, we would love to see you, whether you caught up with the Sharks in Toronto or in Ottawa, or if you actually were in the Bay Area. Todd, we know that you were an important part of Sharks history and still are. A captain of the team and somebody that was universally respected here. And I just want to say thanks for all that you did for the Sharks during your time that you were here, you and your wife, Krista, and the family, because everything the Sharks have done were built on the building blocks of those veteran players, including yourself, during those years. And on behalf of the team, I'd just like to say thanks for that and thanks for joining us today.
3: Well, Dan, I appreciate you saying that. It was great meeting you and everybody else that we got the opportunity to meet down there. It was great times.
2: We look forward to some more. Thanks a lot for joining us.
3: Thanks, Dan.
2: I'm Dan Rusinowski. See you next time on another episode of Where Are They Now?
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2: I'm Dan Rusinowski. It's time for Where Are They Now? And today we talk to center Vincent Domfus, who at the start of the 2021 NHL season was one of only five players who ever wore a Sharks uniform that scored 1,200 or more points in his NHL career. Patrick Marleau was on the verge of becoming the sixth, but as you can see, it's a pretty exclusive club. We spoke to Vinny, who makes his home in Montreal today, and he told us about what it was like growing up in the atmosphere surrounding the Canadiens, the Montreal Forum, and the great tradition of hockey that is so much a part of the province of Quebec.
7: Well, I grew up, had one older brother who was a year and a half older than me, and my dad actually was last of 21 kids. So can you just imagine, like, he didn't have a chance to skate. He was living on a farm. He was raised by his sisters, and there was a lot of people in the house, so he didn't have the attention, and he couldn't do the sports that he really loved. And hockey was obviously at the top of his list, so he made sure that his kids had the opportunity to skate. So he built a rink in the backyard for us, and very young, when I was, I think, four, I started to skate and organize hockey at five, but we had outdoor rinks in Montreal everywhere. And we had an outdoor rink that my dad would build and flood every night and make sure that we had a place to practice outside of the indoor rink. That's where the weather is convenient when you want to start playing hockey. There's all kinds of rink facilities for us because everybody plays hockey or skis around here. So in Montreal, it's a thing to do. And that's how I got into it, but no dream of going anywhere. I just love the game and love being outside and love playing with my friends. And I didn't really think anything else but just having fun.
2: 21 kids in one family. That's incredible.
7: Yeah.
2: How many kids were in your family? How many did he have then?
7: I just had one brother. But, I mean, he had a lot of his brothers and sister that had 15 kids, that had 14 kids. I got so many cousins that I don't even know half of them because my dad, he's the last one living now at 82. Everybody else passed away, unfortunately. But, yeah, it was a huge, huge family living on a farm. And he grew up not being able to have the opportunities that my brother and I had by, you know, skating and having the equipment to be able to practice the sports that we liked.
2: So if anybody with the last name Domfus gets to the NHL and they're from the province of Quebec, chances are you're related to them?
7: Well, there was a goalie, Domfus, Jean-François Domfus, I think his name was.
2: And
7: he wasn't related, but I guess my great-grandfather was related somehow. So, yeah, it's like we're all from the same area, about 2 hours from Montreal. That's where most of the Domfus come from.
2: So tell me about when you started to figure out that maybe you were good enough to think about a National Hockey League career. I know you played in the Quebec Major Junior League, but it had to be around then that people started paying attention to you and saying you can play at a higher level.
7: I would say it was Midget AAA. You got to remember back then, there was no ratings from one midget player to the other. I didn't know what the kid 2 hours away, you know, how good he was when you were bantam. In midget, you would play against the other teams and the other kids in your province, but you had no idea how good you were compared to the rest of the world, the hockey world. So when I played midget, I started playing against kids in Quebec City, playing against kids in 2-3 hours away from me, and all the best kids were in Quebec. And there was around Christmas time, I was the youngest player in the league because my birthday is in December and I made the Midget AAA team my first midget year. So at Christmas time, there was a kind of a rating of all the midget players, the top 20, and I was number 2. So that's when I realized, okay, and it was in the papers, and my dad was freaking out. I remember my mom, and even I was like, oh my God, okay, this is getting serious. This is, I might have a chance. But I still played because I enjoy the game. I loved it. And I just thought a junior, where am I going to get drafted? And, what round, what rank? And so I finished the year and I start to think, okay, I have a chance. I was 14 years old. That's when it got a little bit more serious. And just after I got drafted by Laval in junior, I hired an agent. That was the next step to say, okay, this is getting even more serious. Getting organized as far as how does it work, what you need to do. And so Pierre Lacroix, who was the GM for Colorado, was my agent when I grew up, and I've been with the same firm for 35 years. I'm still with them.
8: Yeah. His son, Martin, played at St. Lawrence where I went to college, and Eric,
7: yes,
8: too. I both went to St. Lawrence too. So we know those guys quite well. And so sorry about Pierre leaving us here this year. That was tough.
7: Yeah. So Pierre Lacroix was, when I was 16, showed up at my house because my dad had a question about my junior contract. And, he sat down and trying to explain how, the next step was going to go. And we signed a contract with his firm. That's how it happened. So that's at 15, 16 is when I really, in my mind, that's what I wanted to be. I wanted to be a hockey player, and there was nothing else really that I can remember this is what I want to be when I grow up. There's nothing else but hockey. It was my plan A, and I had no plan B.
8: And when you were a kid, the Canadians, I remember they won 4 straight Stanley Cups in the late 1970s. You were probably following that really closely, but who were your favorite players growing up?
7: Guy Lafleur was the star at the time, and I was a kid following the Canadians, but not too crazy. Like, I wasn't sitting and watching every game with my parents. I don't remember that. I remember playing outside and following the Canadians a little bit, but Lafleur was the big star, especially in the late 70s. He was the best player in the league. So he was my idol growing up.
8: One of the all-time greats for sure. Now, what's it like for a kid from Montreal, rooting for the Canadiens, playing in Quebec all your life, to get drafted in the first round by the Toronto Maple Leafs? I mean, it reminds me of Rock Carrier's story, The Sweater, of the kid who had a Rocket Richard jersey and got a Toronto Maple Leafs one.
7: Well, I was super excited because you get to realize when you get to the draft, there was 21 teams at the time, and the Canadians were drafted, I think, 15 in the first round, and I was rated number 8, and I got picked number 6. So I knew between 5, because I had really good playoffs in my last year junior, I knew between, 4-5 to 10, that's where I was going to come out, and unless there was something, a trade or something. So in my mind, I wasn't going to the Montreal Canadiens. In my mind, I wanted to go to a team with a good organization that had room for me. I wanted to make the team. So when the Toronto Maple Leaf drafted me, they were the second worst team in the league the year before. Even if they drafted 6, they had all the non-playoff teams. And then it was Toronto who made the playoff, but they were second worst. So they made it to the playoff because Detroit was so bad. So that's how it happened. And then when I got to training camp, I had 11 exhibition games that we played, and I played all 11. So there was a month and a half. I had a chance to really get to adjust to the NHL. I had really strong training camp. I made the team, and I was a leading scorer in training camp. And they presented me with a jersey. I signed my contract, and boom, boom, boom. My life started in Toronto, and I was super excited. So, I look at the 5 years that I played for Toronto as a great opportunity. It was an original 6 team. I was fortunate to play for a great organization. And, it's got a lot of storied organization as well. Montreal has a lot of cups, but Toronto has been there for a long time as well.
8: Now, they've got a lot of cups too, compared to a lot of other teams. It's just been a while since it's happened. And of course, I'm looking at that roster from that first year. You scored 21 goals with the Maple Leafs, and A couple names jump out. One, Ally Afraidy, because he later became a member of the San Jose Sharks, of course.
7: Yes.
8: And Wendell Clark, who was a pretty tough player to play against. And, of course, the Sharks had a big series against Toronto in 1994. But tell us about some of those teammates. I mean, I would think that Wendell Clark has got to be an impactful player in your life.
7: Well, Wendell was the first overall pick the year before me in 85. I was first round in 86. So he was the big star. He had an unbelievable rookie season, tough as nails. He was healthy at the time. Unfortunately for Wendell, he got really injured a lot, had a bad back early in his career, and he couldn't really perform the way he wanted for most of his career. But his earlier years, he was a dominant force. He would hit like a train, and he would fight, and he would be intimidating, and he could score from anywhere. A lot of goals. And so it was great to play with him. He was the big star when I played. The fans really connected with him. Ally Afraidy, that was funny because I was living in a family. I was 18, didn't speak English, so went on paper. One of my first interviews, they made a big article in the Toronto paper that I was looking for a family. I didn't want to have an apartment, didn't want to do all this stuff. I just wanted to play hockey, go to bed. And so that family contacted my agent. I met them, and I was living in a pretty upscale area in Toronto, but I had no car. So Ally Afraidy would pick me up. He's from Detroit, and he had this jacked up muscle car. He would pick me up in the morning in this nice neighborhood in Toronto, and everybody was like, "Who is that?" And I would come out and go in his car, and he would just blast that thing. The wheels, with the smoke would come out of the wheels. And so that was Al. He was super funny, but he looks intimidating, but he's a super mellow guy. I mean, you know him. He's a great teammate.
8: Yeah, he's one of the all-time favorites here in San Jose for sure. When you went to Edmonton for the 1 year, you had a really great year for the Oilers. And that was the first year of the San Jose Sharks as a hockey team. What were your impressions of San Jose that year? Of course, they played at the Cow Palace that year. And the Sharks did have some success against the Oilers that year in their first year. But what were you thinking about when it came to this expansion team that one day you would later play for?
7: Well, it's unfortunate the way, I mean, San Jose didn't have a lot of, the teams that were in the league had a long list of protected players. It's different now because you look at Vegas, the way they were able to build their team very quickly, that's because the teams couldn't protect that many players. Back then when San Jose started, they really favored the teams that were in the league already, and there was very little talent. I remember San Jose was a really hard-working team. A lot of guys that would work and block shots and grind, and but didn't have a lot of talent. So they struggled for a lot of the first years. And I don't think that's the best way to start a franchise. I like the way Vegas came in the league, and boom, they were successful, made an impact. And Seattle will have the same opportunity. And I'm glad that San Jose was able to build its fan base and eventually had really strong teams. They were able to survive the earlier years because the building wasn't a great building, obviously, in San Francisco. That Cow Palace was tough to get enough fans, but they were able to survive. And now it's a very strong fan base. A lot of, you know, buildings always full, and it's great atmosphere. So they survived, but it wasn't easy at the beginning.
8: Well, it sure wasn't. It was quite a ride in those years. You become a member of the Montreal Canadiens after that year in Edmonton. And this has got to be an amazing moment for a kid from Montreal. And you immediately got even more attention than you ever got before. What's it like? Guy Lafleur, I think, was quoted once as saying that if you go to the men's room in a restaurant in Montreal, you're not sure if the guy standing next to you is a reporter for Le Journal de Montreal or not. That you just don't know because there's so many people that are following the game. What's it like to play in that atmosphere?
7: It was great. I mean, to be able to play in a high pressure environment, to be an athlete, I think for me, that's what you want. When I look at all the best athletes in any sport, like at Tiger Woods or Roger Federer in tennis, and Why are they so good? It's because they perform at the highest level when in the biggest tournaments. And so when I got in Montreal, I was actually at probably the peak of my career because I had finished leading scorer in Toronto. I got traded. I went to Edmonton. I was leading scorer on that team. And I got traded. And then when I got to Montreal, the expectation was super high for me. But I was prepared. I had 6 years under my belt. And when I got to Montreal, that's what I wanted. I told Pierre Lacroix after my season in Edmonton, I want to go to Montreal. Make sure that you do anything that you can to get me there. I wanted to go back home. I wanted to play for the Canadiens. And not that I didn't like Edmonton, but you know, it was far from home. I miss my family. I miss being around my friends. And at the time, that's what I needed. And when that trade happened, I was super excited. We had a good team, surrounded with a lot of talent and a great goaltender in Patrick Waugh. And so I was ready to go. I was fired up.
8: Well, and it was good timing, too, because of that playoff run that very first year. You go all the way through. What's it like to win the Stanley Cup in Montreal?
7: It's amazing. I won it once, so it's the only experience I have. And to win it at the Forum in this building that had so much history, and to win it in front of my family, and win it in front of my brother, in front of my uncle and my friends, and it was great. I got pictures in the dressing room after with all these people, and it's amazing to win it wearing that jersey. To win it at the Forum, to win it in front of my family, it was fitting. It was unbelievable. I remember more about that year than any other years, and in my 18 year career. I mean, it's the teammates that I had, the goals that I scored, the games that we won, the overtime. I mean, we won, I think, 10 overtime games out of 16 in that playoff, and I think they were all in a row. We beat the record. We had 10 wins in a row in overtime, which is crazy when you think about it.
8: Tell me about the honor it is to be named the captain of the Montreal Canadiens, because there's so many Hall of Fame, not only players, but Hall of Fame people that have worn that letter C.
7: Yeah, well, like I said, I was a kid from Montreal. And when I got there in 93, we were surrounded by great talent and really great people and great leaders. But I was already my sixth year in the league. So Guy Carboneau, the captain when we won the Cup, got traded. And then it was Kirk Muller's turn. And then Kirk got traded. And then it was Mike Keane's turn. He got traded with Patrick to Colorado. And then it was Pierre Turgeon, and he got traded. And then it was my turn. And I wanted to be captain. It was my team. I felt that I could take that responsibility. I felt the respect from the other guys in the room, and I felt super comfortable and ready. So when Mario Tremblay, the coach at the time, we were in Detroit, Pierre just got traded to St. Louis. So we're on the trip, and he comes in the room with my jersey with the C on it. It was a great moment. I'll never forget it. The great pride. That's how I felt. I felt a lot of pride to follow the footsteps of so many ex-captain and people, even today after my retirement, you know, when you talk to me in Montreal, I feel that respect. I mean, when you're named captain of that team, I mean, it follows you for the rest of your life.
8: Speaking of amazing and special, you mentioned, you know, all these guys starting to get traded. You were actually around when Patrick Waugh got traded and that crazy game where the 11 goals against and all that. I suppose your memories are pretty vivid from that night.
7: Yeah, it was. Listen, this story starts on the first day that Mario got hired. I mean, it was a big change after 5 days. Now, 5 games, we lose 5 games in a row, I think, or 4 in a row. And they fire Jacques Demers, they fire the GM, they bring in new people. And Mario is named the coach, and that. When they named Mario as a coach, we have a game that night. So Mario comes in the dressing room, and for his first speech, you could tell he's nervous. He's never been coached before. So he explains his speech and that, and he's got a very strong French accent. And Patrick is sitting at the end of the room. He used to be roommate with Mario. So he knows him as a different, you know, differently than all of us. We look at him as a coach, but I don't know. And he starts like giggling a little bit during his speech. So Mario is pissed off. He starts screaming in French to Patrick and he storms out of the room. So that was the first meeting.
8: Wow.
7: So the beginning of the relationship between the two as coach and player started off rocky, but we start winning. We had 5-6 wins in a row, 7 wins in a row. But that, I guess, looking back, that moment was just brewing. And it was one day something's going to happen. And it was that day. So in December when Patrick...
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1: I remember this like it was yesterday. It was 12-1 Colorado. That was the score of the game with 10 seconds left. And Kevin Miller scored on a penalty shot. So the final was 12-2.
2: No way.
1: Well, yeah. And all these guys knew something was going on, and they were trying to, you know, have a big night. And you go back and look at the box score. It's unbelievable. And that brings us to San Jose. And of course you finished up your NHL career with the Sharks. From 98 to 2004, some really amazing years. But just tell us about even the simplest thing. You come to San Jose, and from the atmosphere in Montreal, you can go shopping, you can go out to a restaurant, and the atmosphere is completely different. Tell us about that.
2: Well, I got to explain to you how I got traded. It's a funny story before I get to that. But so I'm playing for Montreal, and I become free agent at the end of the year. I'm at the end of my contract. And at 31 at the time, that's when you become free agent. I've played 13 years. And it's the first time in my career that I can actually decide where I want to sign. So the Montreal, we have discussion, and I understand pretty quickly that it's not going to happen in Montreal. So I know they're going to trade me. But the day before the trade deadline, Réjean-Houl brings me in his office, and he said, "I just want to thank you for all the years that you played for Montreal. I'm going to trade you, but I just want to thank you before tomorrow." So I said, "Okay, but there's a flight tomorrow to Edmonton, leaving at noon, and the deadline's at 3. So what, am I jumping on the plane or am I staying?" He said, no, you go on the plane. If you're still with the team, you go on the plane." So I jump on the plane at noon from Montreal. It's a four-hour flight to Edmonton, and I know I'm getting traded. I don't know where. I don't know when. I don't know. So noon, we go on the plane, and 1 o'clock, I asked the coaches at the front of the plane, the media at the time in the middle, the players in the back playing cards or reading or doing whatever. I go to the media in the middle. I said, "Any news? No, nothing yet." 1:30, nothing. 2 o'clock, nothing. 2:30, nothing. And it gets to 5-3, and I see this guy coming in the middle. It's the trainer that goes in the aisle and taps my shoulders. So the coach wants to talk to you. I go to Alain Vigneault, and he says, "You've just been traded." I said, "Okay, is there anybody else?" He said, "No." I said, "Where am I going?" He said, "You're going to San Jose." I said, "Perfect. So what do I do now?" He said, "I think you have to come back on the plane to Montreal because they're playing in Toronto tomorrow." So I go back in my seat. I got an hour and a half with the Montreal Canadiens team, and I'm traded. And I land in Edmonton, and I'm by myself making a phone call to my mom and my dad. I said, "Pack my stuff. I'm coming back to Montreal to meet San Jose in Toronto." So I'm sitting by myself in the back of this big plane alone with the pilots and the stewardess, flying back to Montreal. When I landed in Montreal, I flew to Toronto, and we won, I think, 8-5. Met Daryl Sutter, the team, scored 2 goals. We won 8-5, and that's how I started with San Jose. I was super excited. I remember the call. They said, "You were super excited to have you," and I was excited because I was kind of the media was starting to say that I was finished in Montreal. I didn't feel the coach was really had my back. I know now that he knew 2 months before the trade that I was going to be gone. So he told me, he said, "I was just starting as a coach," and I didn't handle it well because he didn't talk to me at all. So for 2 months, nobody would speak to me, and I wasn't playing on a power play. I wasn't getting the opportunity that I felt I deserved. When I got to San Jose, man, it was like, go, go, go. I was playing with Owen Nolan. I was playing with the great wingers, had success. And as soon as I finished a year, they said, "You're our priority number one. We want you back." So that's, you know, sometimes you want to negotiate and be tough with the player, but it's also good. And I give credit to Doug Wilson and Dean, because they didn't hide the fact that they wanted

0: me back. And that really, I'm very loyal to the teams I play for. So there was never looking back for me. When I left Montreal, it was over. I was super excited to be in San Jose. And it was five of the best years of my life. I was super happy to sign there. I had great memories and great organization, good teams, and good people. San Jose fans are awesome.
1: What was special about those teams in your mind?
0: Well, it was a lot different. The first, when I came to San Jose, there was a lot of veteran players, and then I became one of the oldest. But when I got there, it was Gary Suter, Tony Granato, Murray Craven, and, you know, there was a lot of Vernon was in net. There was a veteran team. And I saw the transition to the Patrick Marleaux and the Friesen and the Nolan that had more ice time, more of a bigger role to play. And I was, I felt I had a second win when I got to San Jose in my career, to be honest. I felt good there. The fans were amazing. I felt really calm when I would go on the ice. I mean, I knew my surroundings very well. I felt like super confident. You know, when you get to a certain age, you might lose the speed a little bit, but I mean, everything slows down. I mean, it's like I see the older players, and they have so much experience. They don't skate for nothing. They know where to go. They feel comfortable. And that's how I felt in San Jose. You know, I had really strong years stats wise in San Jose. I could perform still at a high level. And I felt super good. My last playoff, and we lost to Calgary in the semifinal. It's probably, you know, other than the year that we won in Montreal, that's the most confident and the most confidence in my abilities to help the team win. That was in my last playoffs before I retired.
1: Pretty good way to end it, though, to feel that way about yourself as a person and a player when you decide to hang it up.
0: Well, yes and no, because there was I wanted to play again. And there was the lockout for a year, and the circumstances made me retire, but I was ready to go the following year. It just didn't happen. I signed with Colorado. The season got canceled. My first kid was born in 05, and then another one in 07. So I just decided to move on after an 18-year career and do something else. And I never regretted it. I'm super happy now.
1: You're in the broadcasting world as we are, working for RDS. Tell us about how that all started and how much you enjoy it.
0: Yeah, I am good friends with the president of RDS. He's retired now, but at the time I was very, very close to him, and I was doing some other stuff. I'm also in the spa business with some partners. The past 20 years, we own four spas now, and one in Whistler in BC, two in Quebec, one in Ontario. And I was happy, not, you know, having a job per se. I was an owner of a business. And at some point, I felt like I wanted to get back into the game. And I was sitting down for dinner with them, and I just said to them, I said, I don't know if there's an opening for RDS for me, but I always said no to him. I said, I think I'm ready to maybe try it. And as soon as he heard that, I mean, 2 days later, I got a call from the guys in charge of they call it the talent, who's in front of the camera. And he said, are you really serious about it? And I said, yeah, I'd like to try. So they signed me for 3 years. That's how I started. So I do pre-game shows for the Canadians for 30 of their 82 games. So I'm not on all the time. I work 70 days a year, so it's not a full-time job. I want to make sure that I'm there for my kids and have some free time. But so I do 30 games. I do between periods analysis and a show after the game for an hour, and that's it. I enjoy it. I'm there with a lot of my ex-teammates, Benoit Brunet, Mario Tremblay, Guy Carbonneau is there. So there's a lot of ex-players that have been hired to do what you see in football. NFL is all ex-players doing games, and it's the same concept.
2: 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I'm Dan Rusinowski. 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
2: On today's episode of Where Are They Now, we talk to the first head coach in the history of the San Jose Sharks, George Kingston, whose characteristic look behind the bench projected an image of class, and his intense but educational approach to hockey was a major factor in the first 2 years of Sharks hockey history. We begin our conversation by talking about George's hometown, Bigger Saskatchewan, and the phrase, New York City is big, but this is bigger.
6: Well, actually, it was where I was born, where I came from. Was a farm about 21 miles away. But, you know, in that time, Saskatchewan, my mother went to where you had a safe delivery of a baby, you know, so that got me to Bigger Saskatchewan. I could easily have gone to Battleford, Saskatchewan. It's almost equidistant. But the important part was the farm was great. And, you know, it's like Jeff Rogers and all those other guys that come off the farm there. Players that are respected because they know how to work.
1: They also appreciate what they have.
6: Absolutely. You're grounded very, very well. But, you know, then there were young men like Marco Sturm that couldn't be more grounded, you know. And I can illustrate a lot of butters. He's not a farm boy, but he's a small town boy in Germany near the Bavaria plant of BMW.
2: Let's talk about how you got into coaching, George. That was at the University of Calgary after your playing days were over, first as an assistant coach and then as a head coach. You were one of the early proponents of hockey as an educational experience, and certainly not only in sport, but in life. I was wondering if that book by Lloyd Percival, The Hockey Handbook, had any influence on you, because that was one of the first real educational approaches to the sport.
6: Actually, I think that the difference from hockey and other sports that are at the pro level is simply whether or not you had leaders who were writing books. Now, Lloyd Percival was one who, you know, he was the founder in a lot of ways of the Soviet Union hockey. Anatoly Tarasov consulted his book very much. And in forming a lot of, you know, his philosophy, though, was we're going to come at you and we're going to play offensive hockey. Well, players want to have fun. They want to play hockey on the offensive side of the puck. I happen to agree with him on that. I think the game at the pro level has to be fun. The game at the college level has to be fun when you're training and so forth, you know. So there always had to be good moments that way. And you know, if there's anything that I would hang my hat on, it was my unfortunate experiences as a young hockey player in terms of how people treated and failed to respect hockey players. We were just, I was in the Detroit system at age 14, unbeknownst to me, Dan. But the fact was that when I met a football coach, Murray Smith, and a hockey coach, Claire Drake, that changed my trajectory from architecture to physical education and sport. And then it changed it to wanting to make coaching certification, which I did, you know, through being at U Calgary and then going on to the Coaching Association of Canada on their board. And I ultimately chaired their board. And we put in a national coach certification program that spread to every sport in Canada. And so we wanted to certify coaches so that they were giving the athletes, young women and men in their charge, a good experience and not being disrespected. You know, I mean, look at the purge that happened recently in professional, the NHL. But, you know, now there's an entitled generation. There's a whole lot of difference there in many of the athletes coming up that I see. But at the earlier time, a lot of athletes in junior hockey and all the leadership there, they weren't respected nearly as much as they deserved.
1: Why was it like that in the 1950s in the Red Wings organization? Maybe you can explain what it was like when you went there.
6: Well, personalities are personalities, you know, and Jack Adams was a hated coach. And, you know, the irony of this is that he has the Coaches Award still in the National Hockey League. When I was with the NHL Coaches Association, we did propose that we update that to more of the modern coach. Jack Adams obviously won when he was general manager coach. He had total control over the athletes. And if Gordie Howe came from a place about 50 kilometers where from where I was born, and Gordie Howe was, and, you know, all the Abel and Lindsay and Kelly and all of those wonderful players, they knew they weren't respected. I mean, that was the kind of, you know, lack of respect that was accorded to hockey players. And even later, you know, you didn't like a player, then you traded him to a team that was buried and you'd never see him again, you thought. You know, so it was a very tough business. And it's not to say that it isn't a tough business still, but there's a lot more civility and the requirement for decency and how you're dealing with your players and staff and so forth. It's just an evolution.
2: Well, so much has changed between then and now. It's almost as if it was a different universe.
6: In those days, Dan, you know, when they went from by train, of course, there was an awful lot of alcohol that was on board. Before, for lunches and everything, the brownies, you know, the barley sandwiches and so forth. And it was a different era. But it was an era that was a tough era to play hockey, and it was a man's game, and it was a code of the players. The player had the control over the game, not the referee. I mean, that's a huge change in the NHL and in professional sport. It's hard for players to control their own game.
1: How did they do that?
6: Simply that they were the show. And the code of the enforcer, the code of how you played, the code of a player watching on the bench, and if someone did dirt to another player, then that's where the enforcer came in, or that was where the quiet words were to bring players back into respecting the good players and being very careful that you're not injuring the good players. And if you wanted to dish dirt, then there were lots of players that could match you up on that front.
2: Now, the Red Wings organization took an interest in you, but you never actually played in Detroit. So why don't you describe your evolution from that point on?
6: I started teaching high school in Edmonton for 6 years and then worked with what was called mite hockey and then midget hockey. And then we tried to get high school hockey going. But all the way along that, I was playing senior hockey while I was, you know, teaching high school. And then I was a candidate for the 64 Olympic team and blew out a shoulder. And that was sort of like, okay, I played till 67 when I represented Alberta with the University of Alberta in the first Canadian Winter Games. And that's where Scotty Bowman saw me. I was a very good skater, and by that time I was playing defense and good puck mover, and just came into the play. And by that time I was a little smarter hockey player too. Not just all the hard work, but smarter work. Because you learn when you're sitting on a bench, you learn to watch a player like Gal Fielder. You watch the efficiencies of the more experienced players, and you learn.
2: So as your playing career wound down, you started to get into coaching more seriously, and you became hooked up with a man named Claire Drake, who's one of the legends in Canadian college hockey history, and really in the history of the entire Canadian national program. What made people like Claire Drake different than the previous generation of coaches, and how did that influence you?
6: Tomorrow you're going to be a better hockey player, and here's how you can be a better hockey player. We're going to work it on the ice today. I want you to think about when you come to training tomorrow that you're going to be a better hockey player. And it was simply, good, better, best. Never let it rest until your good is better and your better best. It's probably what I heard from my grandmother, in Saskatchewan. But the fact was, it was as simple as that. Tomorrow, and the other thing, positive, positive, positive. Today was good, but tomorrow is better, so. But, the bottom line was it was simply an opportunity to be expected to be better. Wherever you were, how good you were, you could be better. And so that, in a nutshell, I called it the pursuit of excellence. And I loved my coaching time at the U Calgary. We did all kinds of training things because right at the very start, I went and studied for 5 months in the Soviet Union, in then Czechoslovakia, Sweden, and Finland, because I had played against, their athletes and an earlier time. And I respected that there was a different game of hockey and the training was different. And I thought it was better, and which it was. I mean, there was more of a scientific approach, if I could put it like that. There was more of a scholarly approach to the whole game, and they had things in a different way. And so it was a huge learning curve for me. And that was something where I met a lot of the personalities of the game, and went to seminars in the summer. And for me, I was a jock, I'm a sport guy, but I was a very serious sport guy. If I'm going to be in this, I'm going to be a communicator through being a professor at the University of Calgary. And ultimately, I was a full professor in everything scientific because I did research on the game as well as, having a laboratory every day to go to train and to work with athletes to try to help them be more efficient in their skating, in their team play, in their thinking of the game. And when I left in 88, for example, we were doing all kinds of work with the neuro part of the game. We were looking at how do you make decisions quicker? I mean, early in the time, I looked at the game and said it has to be more of a game of speed. And so every athlete has to process information much sooner, Dan, in order to become a player that can do those things in per unit of time, which is less and less as the speed of the game increases. As the athletes are better trained, they're better conditioned, they're better prepared, they work in the off season. Why is that? It's the business of the game. The business is how do you become successful in whatever line of work you want to be. I mean, that's really what I tried to do with the Sharks in my time there. And happily, I think Wade Flaherty was the longest career in from the original Shark group. Why? He was a very studious kind of guy. Look at Mike Sullivan. Look at his career. The most pride I have from the early time with the San Jose Sharks, Doug Wilson, to be able for me to coach a future Hall of Famer, Doug is really, really special. And I can all but just congratulate him for that recognition, so well deserved. But we had Kelly Kissio and we had Dean Evason. We had older players like the Perry Andersons. We had a number of really good journeyman leaders. And what you find in the chemistry of teams is the leadership. The leadership is going to be absolutely critical to where all of the players come into the game and advance in the game. It's a business.
2: We're having a great conversation with the first head coach in the history of the San Jose Sharks, George Kingston. There was a lot of fun in those 2 years at the Cal Palace when you were the head coach of the Sharks, George, but there was also a lot of adversity. And it's really amazing to note that the players that were on that roster, so many of them have gone on to become coaches or managers or other major figures in the sport today. And I wondered if that adversity helped mold them into the people that they are today.
6: Absolutely. Adversity, you know, if it doesn't kill you, it makes you better. And so from my view, Dan, absolutely. I think that what Jack Ferreira drafted, and the only question I had for him, what is the character of the player you're bringing in? Because I learned that from Murray Smith and Claire Drake, that if you're going to be successful, you drafted, you worked with, you chose. You know, I had 250 kids try out for the U Calgary. And so out of that, I was looking at putting them into one-on-ones, two-on-twos, small games. And I'd also never recruited until the end of the season when athletes, whether it was juvenile hockey or junior hockey or whatever, I wanted to see them in playoffs. Because every weekend, what makes college hockey great is you train and then you play. And you play two games a week and it's all out, you know, high intensity hockey. And that's where the speed element became so critical, because we had to do things per unit of time faster. We had to be stronger. So you used all the off-ice resources. And of course, my travels, you know, to the Soviet Union and watching the team prep for the 72 series, watching the Czechs have to compete against the Russians. And the hardest, toughest hockey games I ever saw were the Czechs playing the Russians, because the Russians were the dominant power at that time, not just in hockey, but the brutal repression in the East Bloc. And the Czech people worked 6 and 7 days a week to produce, and all of the goods went to the Soviet Union. And that was at all of the East Bloc countries. It was a really tough existence. When those players were coming up through, it goes to your point about adversity, the coal to the diamonds. But, you know, the character I'll come back to, Dan, that was the biggest thing that Jack Ferreira stood for. And I have total respect. And what happened to him, you know the story, and I don't like the story. I never liked that part of the chapter, because I left a really great job prepping a Norwegian team for the Olympics, but also consulting with how do you develop volunteers that we had in Calgary for the 88 Winter Olympics. How does Norway do that for Lillehammer? For me, ultimately, I worked with them, you know, the years, and consulted with them later. And Lillehammer was, for me, the absolute best Winter Olympic Games ever. The Norwegians are a pursuit of excellence. And if I go back to my time, the U Calgary, I could pursue excellence. Then in the 80s, coaching with Dave King, and then I took a sabbatical, and we were playing against the best of the Olympic era and world championship Soviet Union teams. And ultimately, you know, I got to know Igor Larionov and Sergei Makarov and all of those players that could speak English. And if they couldn't, we used to meet in the fire escape and talk about hockey, because they wanted to know about, you know, North American hockey. And so ultimately, the reason Igor came to the Sharks and Sergei, I thought I was going to get my first year, Jack was a GM. My second year, we had that triumvirate that was, you know, designed to fail, because the two guys that were on the other side were going to be the two guys on the other side. And I put together a deal with Dan Baisley, who was an agent for many of the Swedish and Finnish players, for Timo Salani to come to the San Jose Sharks for year two. Mike Smith in Winnipeg couldn't handle his contract, and he wanted Pat Falloon and Neil Wilkinson. Would you have made a trade for Timo Solani to come in and start the, you know, he only had, what, 76 goals, I think, Dan? You know?
1: Most anyway. Of them against the Sharks, too.
6: Field day. You know? Oh, yeah. You know, but the fact was, I knew Timo had character. I knew all of those young junior players because I'd been watching them, you know, from really the first input into international hockey was 1964, before I became even coach at the U of Calgary. I had played against some of them, you know, anyway. And, you know, so for me, the best memory of the Sharks, the character of the players in the community. They sold hockey, whether it was Sharks in the parks, whether it was meetings with fans, whether it was wherever, whenever. Those guys were just tremendous representatives of all the best in hockey. They were admired because they had to work hard. And we had those tough losses, and we had adversity always, you know, and I got fined for speaking out about the fact that why did the Sharks get the first penalty and the first power play goal before they got out of the period one meant for us a low scoring team. I look at the current Sharks and I worry about their ability to score goals. And it's really a tough game if you don't have great goaltending. And I hope Dubnyk will come in and give, I respect Martin Jones. I think he's a very, very good goaltender. But, you know, even in 56 games, that's more like a college schedule with, you know, all the exhibition and other matches in a game. They're up into the 40s and 50s and so forth. But the overall is that there's an awful lot of similarity now. And players always felt like the old line players, they always wanted about a 50-60 game schedule, but then the money part of the game takes over. And then they could really, like college players, why do you see so many U.S. college players now dominating the entry into the game of hockey? It's a great training preparation. And they're also being, a couple of years later, entering the game. If they choose. I mean, if they're really phenomenal, like a Makar, for example, in Colorado, then, you know, it doesn't matter where he's going to be. He's going to be in the NHL. I mean, he's a phenomenal talent. And there are other phenomenal talents that are out there. But what I learned, for example, going to Minnesota after I'd been with Calgary Flames for half a dozen years was that Minnesota doomed their young players by expecting, as we did, Pat Falloon was going to be the answer going forward. Young players need leadership and support. We surrounded Pat Falloon and Ray Whitney, and I would have made one difference with Pat Falloon. I tried to convince Jack, as did Bob Murdoch, to have him play the first part of the year with the Canadian Olympic team. Learn how to play defense, learn how to work harder, because both Ray Whitney and Pat Falloon had played for the Spokane Chiefs. They played 40 minutes a game. They played low intensity, save your power, you know, pick your innings kind of hockey. Well, the evolution of professional hockey when I was coaching was very much you had to go, go, go, and you had to have 3 to 4 lines go, go, going. And we tried to play as much four-line hockey and use all our bench because we had an uphill game every time we played and entered the ice against those experienced teams. And we had always about, what, 45-plus players that were going through the door in my 2 years. That's really tough because we had injuries because we played hard. But we also just had to play hard to try to score goals. We were life and death to score a goal, you know. But it wasn't that we didn't play good defense. It was simply that there were other athletes who were probably able to, look at the best players in the NHL. They still undress defensemen. They still get free. Look at how MacKinnon has risen to be just one of the absolute best players in the game. And who else? He's got 5 sidekicks with him. And then they got another couple of good defensemen coming up. And just, you know, Colorado have drafted well. San Jose, you know, I think that it's a question, and I don't know. And I have, you know, great respect for the job Doug and others have done with the Sharks. They've been very, very competitive until last year. Last year, when the lowest scoring team or among the lowest, I think. And then you're forced to play much more defense, and you play from a different side of the ledger. First goals impact a game between upwards of 60 and about 70% of outcomes are dependent on the first goal. And that was what I knew going into our first 2 years in San Jose. And that's why I spoke out and was fined for speaking out about the fact that we were expected not to be good. And we wanted to have that change, and we wanted not to have to have the first penalty and the second penalty into most of the games. It wasn't fair to the athletes, and it wasn't fair to the perception of what the referees saw in the game. Anyway, I had to speak because our players worked so damn hard. We needed to get that first goal, and they played hard. And in the 2 years in the Cow Palace, it was a wonderful rapport with the fans, and ultimately a lot of the fans, and the fact that we spent a lot of time, you know, with the players down in San Jose getting ready for the move to the, you know, the Shark Tank 2 years and 1 year later, it was a matter that there was the Sharks in the parks, and there were lots of sort of promotional things centered out of San Jose. Anyway, you know, Dan, I have great memories of the players. I have great memories of the fans, and the interaction that our players provided to the fans sold the game, whereas Charles O'Finley couldn't sell the game with the Oakland Seals at an earlier time in that highly competitive Bay Area market. It's, with the college teams and the professional sports, and you had elite teams there. The Niners, of course, were pretty damn good when we were there. You know, it's a tough market, but it's a delight to see the fans have been, you know, largely supportive. But it's a tougher time now to try to rebuild if you're on that rebuild formula. I'm not sure, you know, exactly the philosophy, but it's tough to get some of the premier players, you know. And when I was in Florida, we had to bring in Joe Nieuwendyk and Gary Roberts. We had to teach the young players how to be good pros every night, consistent hockey players, giving your best, but even your best had to be better, and that type of thing. And you know, I go back to leadership and character.
2: So many memories of those great years, George, including that fabled road trip that started in Hartford when we had an 11-hour-plus plane delay. And everybody was sitting around playing cards in the FBO in Oakland, waiting for a tire to get fixed, and finally getting to Hartford, 6 o'clock in the morning, day of the game.
6: We had a lot of misadventures, if we could put it that way. And that also case hardened. But, you know, the other trip I was recalling, where there were gun shows and RV shows in the Cow Palace in year two, and we were on the road for most of January, and eventually we flew the team into, flew the family into Lake Arrowhead, and we had a couple of days there before we played LA, and that was, late January, about. And, you know, we were going back and up this way and over that way, west and then north and then south and all of that. And so, you know, it was tough to be a Shark, and it's tough for the expansion team.
2: One great aspect of your tenure as the coach, George, is you wanted everybody to feel that they were part of a family. And that was really emphasized a couple of times during the year.
6: We hosted the Shark team for the Christmas party, which was unheard of at that time for those guys in pro hockey, that the coaches would just throw a Christmas party. And we just decided our house was available. And so we did one of those Christmas tree parties where if you like your gift, you keep it, and you try to keep it because the next person can come to the tree. And if they don't like theirs, or they choose simply to take yours, you know, and it was, they had fun. Anyway, we had to do some things that were fun and that were team building and everything. The purpose of feeling like family by going to Sun Valley, for example, it was a tough existence for the players and for their spouses. It's inevitable. You know, there were divorces in professional football and hockey and everything like that. It's tough to bring home your game. And our players in San Jose at that time really cared about their game. They cared to win. They cared, and they were really caring people. And, you know, it was tough. And so we had to look after the family to give them something like that and to see them on sleigh rides and to see all of the fun we had. It was a tremendous experience for the players. And I'm glad they have a good memory, because it was a tough day most of the other days.
2: Do you follow the achievements of players like Patrick Marleau today?
6: I think he's equivalent to Tom Brady. Not only are you talking about an effortless skater, a smart hockey player, he's a guy that goes into the combat zone, but he's been very effective as a moving target, not to be hit hard. His brain is a good brain, is what I'm saying.
2: George, thanks so much for spending all this time with us. We really appreciate it, and we really thank you for your first-class approach to hockey and the way that you represented the San Jose Sharks from the very first year of the franchise. Thanks again.
6: Thank you very much, partner, because I look at it as a mutual journey, and every respect that I appreciate very much being accorded. Dan, you're looking in your mirror. Thank you.
2: George Kingston, the first coach in the history of the San Jose Sharks, is a very special person. I'm Dan Rusinowski. Join me next time for Where Are They Now?
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2: Today's episode of Where Are They Now joins in with an SAP Sharks alumni chat that we had recently with one of the greatest names in Sharks history, goaltender Arturs Irbe, the first real superstar on the Sharks and a member of the San Jose Sports Hall of Fame. Arturs and I had a wonderful conversation about his start in hockey, his time with the Sharks, and some of his great memories. Let's listen in.
1: It is my great pleasure to introduce one of the great names in the history of this franchise, from the beginning of the franchise, a member of the San Jose Sports Hall of Fame and one of the great goaltenders ever to play. Let's talk to Arturs Irbe, live from Latvia. Arturs, how are you?
9: I'm very good. Glad to see you, Dan.
1: Well, fantastic to see you too. And we want to have this chat today to talk a little bit about your career and your life in the world of
10: of professional hockey. I wanted to just get started by talking about life in Latvia when you first started and how you got introduced to the game.
9: Well, it was, usual beginnings. Somebody has to introduce you to the game. I guess first it was my dad, who was a big avid sports fan. He was watching a lot of sports on TV. Hockey caught my eye. And then my uncle, he had actually a season ticket for Riga, Dynamo Riga team. And I got lucky because I'm the youngest of the brothers. My brother is 2.5 years older, and it was easier for him to take me into the games and sit me on the lap without a ticket. Kid could go along, and he didn't have his own kid, so he was bringing me most often. And I just fell in love with the game. I was about 40 years old when I started to go to games.
10: When did you first start to play?
9: Well, I started to play in the street very young with my older brother. So I was underdog from very get-go, I should say. But organized hockey for me started very late. I guess I just caught the last really moment when a train was already leaving. And I learned to skate in a tryout, really, or try to learn to skate in a tryout. When I went for a tryout, I was, I guess, 9, 10 years old, right on that edge. And I found in a newspaper ad where hockey club was taking in 10-year-olds. And I said to my mom and dad, this is it. This is where I want to go. This is what I want to do. And that was the beginning of the story, I guess.
10: Were you a goaltender simply because your brother wanted somebody to shoot at?
9: Yes. All the big kids wanted somebody else in the net. And I actually loved it. I guess it was in my making, in my DNA. I really loved it. I did not really seek the glory of scoring goals. I wanted to score goals because I wanted to win. But for me, the saving the goal was even more exciting. It was me. But oddly enough, I surprisingly made to the team and actually survived the tryouts without previous experience of skating. And simply for due fact, because our coach saw what could be, not what you have. Basically, it was 30 minutes of skating and falling down and trying to get up and falling down and never stopping getting up. And he saw that, not the skill that I had, because there was no skill. Only skill was trying to get up again. But I quickly learned I had, physical oddity. I'm a little bit barefooted where my toes are a little bit inverted. And because of that, I could skate very well backwards. And I skated so fast backwards that right away I became defenseman on the team. And I loved physical game. Despite my small size, I also was a really good shot blocker. So until age 13, I was actually a defenseman, not the goalie. Even my dream was to become a goalie, but I was captain of our youth team. So my spot, I guess, was on defense. And the story really for goaltending began very oddly and very fortunately. For one of the practices, two of the goalies didn't show up and team needed somebody to shoot at. And coach came in and said, we need a goalie for today's practice. Who is it going to be? And I'm sitting there in the locker room and just shy and keeping my mouth shut. And all the teammates as one said, Archie is going to be goalie today, because they knew my skills in soccer net. And when we played just horsed around and I was playing net, they knew that I was diving and making those crazy saves. And this was it. This was the end of the story. So I progressed so fast that about, I guess, 2 weeks into goaltending, I was already number one on a team. So
10: that's incredible.
9: It was incredible, but again, Dan, it was in my making. It was in my DNA. It was in my heart. This is what I love the most.
10: Well, that was pretty obvious by the time you got to the Sharks. I remember when I first saw you play a game, and it was in the Super Series. And you came out, as I remember, you played against the Los Angeles Kings, if I'm not mistaken. You remember that series pretty well?
9: Oh, of course. I remember the game. It was actually on a New Year's Eve. And actually, Kings fielded a pretty good lineup. Wayne was playing and Bernie Nichols. They had some good lineup. They really wanted to beat us. And we came up on a top that game. And for me, it was very special to win a game against Wayne Gretzky on my first trip to North America, just being introduced into small rinks, NHL size and NHL game. And what I brought home with me from that game, and you just cannot underestimate that, was Wayne's vision. What he was doing to me in a net, I realized even with all the skill and all the talent that I faced in the practices with the Soviet national team and in the games in Soviet League, nobody could see the game as fast and in advance as Wayne did. He was not the fastest, not the strongest player, but he definitely saw it in slow motion, and he saw it 2-3 steps ahead.
10: We saw a lot of that when you faced him later in the NHL with the San Jose Sharks, first at the Cal Palace, and I always remember that that game that you played. It was a great game against the Red Wings, ended up a 3-3 tie, and you had a fantastic game in net. And that was a kind of a unique time, those two Cal Palace years. You were going back and forth between the Sharks and the Kansas City Blades, and you won a championship with the Kansas City Blades in the IHL. I always remember this, Archers, and I don't know if you recall this, but there were a couple of times when you first came here where you would tell Kevin Constantine, who was coaching the Kansas City Blades, he didn't exactly understand what he was talking about in English. And then later you got recalled to the Sharks. And I remember it was Ross McEwen of the San Francisco Chronicle who asked you, well, what's better, to be with a first place team in the IHL or the last place team and an expansion club in the NHL? And your answer was so perfect and so beautiful. As I recall it, you said, it's better to be a pauper in a rich man's house. And of course, Kevin Constantine gets the clips back in Kansas City. And I suppose he had a conversation with you about how much English you really understood.
9: Yeah, I know it was rephrasing. Really, my thought process was, it's better to be a small fish in a big pond than big fish in a small pond.
10: Right.
9: So that was rephrasing from, this was translation from Latvian saying, but I guess it's paraphrased pretty well. And Kevin talked about it with me, but come on, you got to aim for the highest. And if you are best in minors, you still have ways to go if you go to the top league. But if you stay there, you are done already.
10: Well, you certainly proved that 94 season. I mean, my God, 74 games played. And as I recall, and you can tell me if this is true, the story I hear, I wasn't in the dressing room, but when you went, you beat Detroit in the first round, then went to game 7 against Toronto. Garpy hit the crossbar in game 6. It would have been round 3 for that team. Before I get to my story, but what are your memories of that whole year and what it was like?
9: Well, that year was our Cinderella story, obviously, for our team, for myself personally, and also I think in a lot of ways for our fans, because San Jose was not on a map very much. Maybe some business people can say, yeah, Silicon Valley and people knew it, but still, when we mentioned we are from San Jose, they said, where is that? Oh, that's in Bay Area next to San Francisco. You don't want to tell that, San Jose people. I know how it goes. And I think the team, along with the fans, with fantastic support and with success, really put San Jose on a map where it was not anymore compared to San Fran, and said, oh, yeah, yeah, that's the small brother of big San Fran. So that's in a big scheme of things. In a small scheme of things, I remember how we started, how hard it was. It was 0-8-1 record, and Kevin did something unthinkable, and he will admit he changed his way of running things, and he said, okay, I have these wild guys who can do whatever they want to do offensively, yet defensively they are liability. I'll give them a shot. I'll tell them, if you keep producing and winning, getting your pluses, you can take your chances, but you have to score your goals. And I just put you all in one line, all those skilled guys, just keep scoring. And we won't worry about some shortcomings defensively, but you have to win games. And it was not Kevin's way, because he was so structured, so defensive minded, because we all know the defense wins the championships. And that was turning point. That was a really turning point for our team. And I remember the chemistry. I remember us not necessarily liking each other as a people, because, you know, there are always a lot of characters and a lot of egos in sports, but liking each other as a teammates and just loving to play for each other. The chemistry was unreal. I never, ever before had experienced something like that in my life. That was awesome. Plus the support, you know, the Shark Tank was just as loud as it gets. I was watching those videos at the beginning of our show, and I actually got goosebumps. You know, just I couldn't hear the video if it had a noise, if it had the volume, but. I could relive the loud fans and you know, it was worthwhile playing hockey to be in a Shark Tank, really.
10: That's so special. Is it true that at the end of that season, you got up in the locker room and said, this is the best team I've ever played on?
9: I guess in a way, I already said that in my previous sentence, but of course it was. It was the most fun. It was the best team. Team with four capital letters.
10: Those guys that you talked about that got put together by Kevin, of course, are some of the great players in the history of the game. Igor Larionov, Sergei Makarov, Johan Garpenlov, that was the line up front. And then Sandis Ozolinš, your fellow Latvian on defense, along with Jeff Norton. All of those guys drove Kevin a little bit crazy, but I guess that by the end of the season, things were okay.
9: Yeah, it was. Like it was for Kevin, it was a learning process. And you know, sometimes you have to adapt. Only those who adapt will survive. That's just the nature. And it's the nature of the sports too. And he made the right calls at the right time that year, I believe, in a lot of ways. And we got along with his quirkiness, because there were a few things that were not really NHL type, not going into details, but we loved playing for each other, and he could handle us. That was the key.
10: He had some interesting personalities on that team. Bob Airey wore the C. He was the captain. Had won the Stanley Cup before in Pittsburgh, and he was the guy who drew up a list of 16 things that you have to focus on to try to win the Stanley Cup. And we actually still bring all of those characteristics out every year, just because it's such a good memory of the 16 things he wrote on a napkin to say, you know, what you have to do to win the Stanley Cup. And then the other, some of the other personalities, there's one who's no longer with us, Gaetan Duchesne, who of course was a wonderfully funny guy, but somebody that killed penalties and was a valuable member in the dressing room, all these guys.
9: I have to say, about Gaetan. Whatever people make of it, I needed his I don't know, crazy pre-match ritual where he was hitting me, bumping me, headbutting me. Like, that was game on. And I loved it, especially from Gaetan, because I don't know if you know the story about him, and God bless him. He was our most vocal guy in locker room. You know, he, in Munich, he had his own radio show, Ask Duke, right?
10: Right.
9: And I remember one of those pregame lunches on the road where team is in hotel having lunch together, and everybody threw in a buck. And we asked Gaetan if he could keep his mouth shut, he will keep all those 20.
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1: Purple, so I can't miss it. Sorry, Dan. So
2: no, that's okay.
1: Back to story.
2: Yeah, for sure. Give us an idea of what it was like to be on the ice against the Red Wings. As I recall, Kevin Constantine, before the series against Detroit in 94, said, you guys need to shock the hockey world. And he said that at the beginning of the season. And then it came down to game seven, that last game. You had just lost a terrible game, game six, where Detroit totally dominated you. And somehow you guys have found a way to get the victory. But give us your memories of all that.
1: Of course. Well, I got yanked in a game six, and it was good actually. It was good for me to get out of the net and just watch from a bench and regroup. Game seven started fast. Detroit was charging. I mean, they had a lot of superstars on their team. And we just laid down our bodies. I remember I had to make a couple big saves early that set the tone, and we just had to hang in a game. That's what I thought. We just have to keep it close. And that was actually thought for a whole year for me. I just said, we have to keep it close. Tie game, one down, one up, just keep close. And other teams will wear down because they all believe that they have to win those games. They are better. They're supposed to win. And for them, the longer game was tight, the more pressure was on other team, not us. So we kept it tight. And then Bakes scored his famous, only Bakes could score the goal of the giveaway.
2: Chris Osgood turned it over. There were a couple of saves you made like that, too. You were famous for getting back into the net after taking a stroll in the net. And I always remember that was always a topic of conversation in the dressing room. But you've managed to get back there. You were so athletic.
1: Yeah, some people, I guess, would have donated a leash to the coach or to somebody else to tie me to the net because they were so worried about my wanderings. But really, I had a really different thought process. We were, whether you agree with me or not, we were thin on the defense because we didn't, by the time especially playoffs came, we didn't had really much to substitute for. We had very able bodies. It was, again, good chemistry on defense, but I felt I had to help them. Because otherwise they would get pounded and pounded and pounded. And I just couldn't watch them getting pounded after forecheck. And I just figured I'll play the puck. Sometimes I will turn over. My key was, even if I turn over, I make the save after that. But at least they are not just smashed against the boards.
2: What are your memories of the fans at the Shark Tank? You briefly alluded to some of that, just the energy in the building and how much fun you had playing there.
1: I would say for me, it was unreal, really unbelievable. And I'm not talking about only about our successes. For me, for fans to have longest season you could imagine, losing games after games, and then at the last game in Cow Palace, to actually applaud us and to support us like they did, it was insane. You cannot describe it any other way. It was crazy how much fans supported us and loved us. And then once we finally got to Shark Tank, the noise and the real feel for not temporary but the real home, it was totally something else. I don't think there is other louder place in the league right now. Only similar feelings I had was my first Super Series, and it wasn't game in old LA Forum, but it was game in

0: Chicago Stadium when we came on the ice and anthem started to play, it felt like train was actually going through the hockey rink. It was shaking, ground was shaking while anthem is playing, and you were thinking, how you're going to play on that ice? Is it going to break? Are there going to be cracks? It was crazy. So a Shark Tank could create the same excitement. So only due to the fans and them using acoustics to their best abilities.
1: You're a member of the San Jose Sports Hall of Fame, and I always remember your delightful speech to the crowd that night when you came back to San Jose. You later became a goaltending coach in your journey, and you were a goaltending coach first overseas back with your old team, and then came back here with the Washington Capitals, and then later on with the Buffalo Sabres. And I remember one night, I think you were 47 years old, when you actually had to suit up because you had some injuries, and it just so happened it was against the Sharks. So here you are putting on the equipment, and I was hoping you were going to get in.
0: Well, it's interesting. I know, Dan, we talked about it. You were hoping that you were not the only one. Even some Shark players, I have to admit, were skating by and said, Arch, are you going to go in the net? and teammates wanted me to go in the net. I don't know what was in their mind, but Coach Ted Nolan got the message from upstairs, don't even think about it. So, but it was fun. It was a very special day. It was obviously I put my equipment on after having it done for, I guess, 6-7 years. And I felt in the game. I was ready. If I had to go, I felt like I'm going to do it. Doesn't matter. It was fun feeling, plus against the Sharks. And also it was on November 18th. I remember because it was our Independence Day. November 18th is the Latvian Independence Day. So it was special occasion from a lot of angles. So how you can beat that?
1: That was very important to you, obviously, the Latvian independence movement. You were part of all that just before you came to the Sharks. That must have been a real amazing experience for you to see your country become independent.
0: Well, it was really odd for me because I was part of it along with so many our compatriots. But what happened was I got my American visa. I went to first training camp. I landed. I came to United States through New York. I landed in New York. I was gonna have a layover for a day or two, spend time with agent, and then fly to California. And I'm watching TV in a hotel room, and I watch George Bush Senior making statement that United States recognized Latvia as an independent country. So for me, it was my first day in U.S. as a part of NHL and as legally working there. Also became a first day of really legitimately feeling like our country is free for real. Because if U.S., recognize us free, we will be free. That was special.
1: That is a wonderful memory. By the way, speaking of that, my memory of your goaltending helmet still is legendary, very unique. Goalies don't wear the getup that you had. Give us an idea of why you kept it that way and how you managed to keep the equipment because they stopped making new ones.
0: Well, to answer a question, it's I guess two-folded. First of all, I actually wanted that helmet before I even could get it. It was in early 80s. And once I got it, I felt in love with it because it was light. It protected me so well. Vision was superb for me. Chin was not getting in the way on the shoulders. It had openings for ears where you don't feel like in submarine as it sometimes feels in those new masks. And the back of the head is protected, I think, better than new helmets. But it was light. Vision was better than in new helmets. And I felt safe. It never even crossed my mind that somehow I need to switch. And right now, I guess, Dan, you are talking about it. So I guess people remember me for having birdcage, not a fancy mask. And I loved it. I didn't need anything else. At the end of the day, it's what suits you, not what other people feel like you should be wearing.
1: We're almost at the end of our conversation. I just wanted to have you fill us in on what you've been doing the last couple of years. I know you're a proud father. You have several children. You're happily married, and life is treating you pretty well. But to just give us an idea of what life is like and what your connection to the game of hockey is these days.
0: Well, you make my wife light up so right now. So yeah, we are getting ready for dinner. I love homemade dinners. I love having kids, waking up in the morning with the kids, and just enjoy that. Family is awesome. Spend the time in Latvia at my, I guess you could call, ranch. At least in my imagination, it's a ranch. And I enjoy being away from crowds. I enjoy my memories, as you gave me opportunity tonight for us and this morning for you. But I stay connected to the hockey. From time to time, I get a chance to talk about it. Hockey still lives in my heart, big time.
1: That is absolutely tremendous. Archers, I could talk to you for 12 hours about all of this. And all I can say is, on behalf of everybody with the San Jose Sharks organization, you are still right at the top in terms of the great people and great goaltenders that ever played the game in a Sharks uniform. I hope you still follow the team a little bit. One of these days, the Sharks are going to win their first Stanley Cup, and they will not have won that without the contributions that you made. So I just wanted to say thanks to you and your wife and your family for taking the time to talk to us today.
0: Well, thanks, Dan. And I will kind of put the rebound back to you. So you have been the longest standing Shark, along with a few other people in organization, and you deserve it just as much as all the fans and all us alumni. I really follow Sharks, and I'm still waiting for that moment to come, and I'm sure it's inevitable. Question is when, but no matter what you think, it's getting closer and closer every day. I'm not gonna mention years or months, but every day, that day when Sharks win a cup is getting closer. So remember that. It will happen. We just don't know yet when.
2: He will always be one of the greatest Sharks ever. Number 32, goaltender Archers Irbe. I'm Dan Rusinowski. Join me next time for another episode of Where Are They Now?
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3: 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Now, here's your host, Nick Nolenberger.
5: All right, welcome back to CUDA Confidential. We are very pleased to be joined by Mac Oliphant, recently signed by the Barracuda to a one-year AHL contract. We saw him last year, joined the team on an ATO, played one game, but now he's officially on board for the upcoming 2026-27 season. Mac, first and foremost, thank you so much for the time, but congratulations on your first pro contract.
6: Thank you very much. Thank you for having me. Excited to sign and be back in San Jose again.
5: Yeah, so what does that mean? So for any player, the dream is to play pro hockey. The dream is to play in the NHL. In your case, as an undrafted player, this is the first step to hopefully a long professional journey. So what does it mean to kind of check that box, get your first pro contract under your belt?
6: Yeah, I mean, it was definitely a whirlwind coming from, for college players that are undrafted, when your season ends and you're a senior, you don't really know what the next step's going to be. You don't really know if you're going to play again that year, or if it's going to be a summer of trying to find out where you're going to land, if you want to continue playing, which I very much wanted to continue playing. And I just remember our season ended on a Saturday, and basically right after the game, it just started becoming texts with people about what to do next. Am I waiting? Am I staying? Like what's going on? And to get to the NHL is obviously the dream, but it's to have an offer like this come through really just kind of, it was unbelievable to me. Like, this was kind of a goal to have by the end of my senior season out of Holy Cross, and to have it come through the way it did, just it was spectacular and meant a lot to me. So it was kind of exactly what I was looking for.
5: Well, correct me if I'm wrong. You played the one game that was March 22nd against the Abbotsford Canucks. Then we didn't see it. And rumor has it, and I could be wrong, you had to go back to school and finish classes and wrap everything up at Holy Cross. So walk us through that. How'd school go? I'm assuming everything is completed and you're all done. But what a whirlwind, I'm sure. But walk us through all of that.
6: Yeah. So at school, I'm an accounting major, which is it's one of the more challenging majors that we have at Holy Cross. And I had some required classes that I still had to finish in order to graduate and get my degree. So when I got the call, they're like, can you come? And I was like, I don't really know. Like, I got to talk to my teachers because I have to make sure that I'm still able to pass these classes. And they don't offer these classes in the summer if I had to take them later. So I talked to one of my accounting teachers and he was like, I don't know if you can leave for that long, 'cause I don't know how I could grade you. So they basically were like, the staff was kind of like, can you come for at least the week that, and come join us and we'll have you. We play our last game of that week is Sunday at, I think it was 2:00, and we can get you on a flight out of San Francisco at 9 PM and you can be in class Monday morning. And I was like, done deal. Perfect. I'll email my teachers right now and I'll pack my bags and get ready to come out. So it was just a crazy, crazy experience trying to like contact all my teachers, see what I can do. But I was able to, get back. I was in class at 9 a.m. Monday morning after our Sunday game. And I graduated just fine. I actually graduated last Friday, so a week ago from today. And I'm excited to say that I'm a Holy Cross graduate. I take a lot of pride in that.
5: That's amazing. That's a great school, and what an impressive way to finish things off. It's funny, you talk to classmates after a weekend, you say, hey, what did you do this weekend? What did you get into? And you go all the way to the West Coast, you play your first pro game, and then you're back in class at 9 a.m. on a Monday. I'm sure just your head's spinning, but what an exciting feeling as well to get that under your belt and be able to play a pro game.
6: I mean, that was really, it was kind of a dream come true, to be honest. Like, I'm out in the Colorado Springs for my brother's graduation. So it's kind of back to back for my family, with graduations. And this was obviously coming out here is kind of a very special type thing, but I told my siblings and my parents who are working, like, if it's between my graduation and come to my first pro game, like, to me, like, I'd much rather have you at my first pro game. So my parents were able to fly out all my siblings and come to the game to watch me play, which was just honestly meant the world to me. So it, like, that was just super cool experience, and just being able to take it all in. It was awesome.
5: That's such amazing. A great experience. Yeah. I'm sure that's a memory you will without a doubt remember for your entire life.
6: Definitely.
5: How cool is that? You have three siblings. You've got an older brother, you mentioned Holt, just graduated from Air Force, also a hockey player like yourself, a couple of years older than yourself, 25-year-old. You've got a couple of sisters. One of them goes to college in the state of Colorado. You said, I believe, Boulder or went to Boulder. Yeah. You've got another sister as well who swam at Pacific, which is just up the road in Stockton. So a little bit of a Northern California connection. You said off air how competitive your family was, and to have a couple of three D1 athletes. Your mom was a D1 athlete. I think you mentioned your grandfather was a D1 athlete. Your dad was a good athlete, although he didn't play hockey. You said it was a competitive family, a competitive household.
6: Yes.
5: So peel back the curtain. What was life like for a young Mac Oliphant growing up in a household full of athletes, full of competitors?
6: Yeah. So, I mean, it's kind of a little bit fend for yourself in a way. Our family wasn't one that when the weather's nice, at least, like, we didn't sit out or sit inside and play video games and whatnot. It was always, we had a hoop in our backyard. So it was always, we play basketball or we'd have in our backyard, we'd have a bunch of the neighborhood kids come over, play kickball or baseball or whatever it was. And then, whenever we had free time, one of us also didn't have free time. So my parents were scrambling, trying to get everyone to practice games whatever it is. And being the youngest, I just kind of rode in the back seat the whole time until it was my time to finally get to play. So basically everything I did growing up was kind of centered around sports. That's kind of what we loved. Everything on TV, get home from school, Sports Center, or one of the ESPN talk shows every Sunday. You know, I'm from Chicago. I'm a diehard Bears fan. Every single Sunday, I still to this day, I will not miss a Bears game. Everything is centered around sports for our family. Like, that's kind of how we all bond together. That's the thing that we love the most.
5: Yeah, well, that's the same as mine. It's funny. You grow up playing sports. If you have a passion for it and a love for it, some people just, in a sense, were probably a little obsessed. But that's part of the love as well. You said you're a big Bears fan. Did you grow up a Blackhawks fan as well? Because you're in the peak of all that success.
6: I sure did. It was not too bad growing up in the in that 2010 dynasty era. It doesn't get much better than watching prime Patrick Kane, Jonathan Toews, Garpy, Seabrook, Keith. All those guys are just. Chicago hockey. They've kind of put Chicago hockey back on the map.
5: Yeah, without a question, you think of an original six organization, you're going to have all this flourishing success for decades and decades, but it was not the case. They brought it a little bit out of the doldrums. There were some tough years. Definitely. For sure.
6: Yeah.
5: And I'm sure you were influenced by all that success to want to play the sport, because you mentioned there was no hockey background in your family. You and your brother are Division I hockey players, but nobody played. Your parents didn't play. Your grandparents didn't play. So was it the Blackhawks, was it that buzz that kind of began this journey for your family?
6: Definitely a little bit. Really, it was more about my brother. They kind of tried to figure out something that he liked to do. And in a lot of ways, because I'm the youngest of four and having him be the closest in age to me, I kind of followed in his footsteps a lot. And so he loved being on the ice when he was young. So my parents were just like, you go do it. Because it was easier for them to both just take us to the rink than try to find somewhere else for me to go. And then really my I think my dad and my grandfather wanted me to play basketball because I was always a tall kid. And so they're trying to push me towards that. And, you know, I fell in love with hockey. Like, it's just like, I wanted to be around, and then having the Blackhawks be that good, watching them win and having all the buzz around Chicago be about hockey. It just intrigued me more to be like, this is what I want to do. This is what I want to participate in. And that's what I want to get to, is that level to win.
5: You mentioned you were always a tall kid. You're the youngest of four. Were you the smallest of the four for a long period of time, or were you always one of the tallest?
6: I think I was taller than my siblings from when I was about like three. I grew up, just got tall quick. I remember like being young, doctors were trying to tell me I was going to be like 6'8". And then my dad's like, well, they got to play basketball. Obviously, I'm not 6'8". Not necessarily close. But it was just funny growing up, like thinking I was just going to be like some monster.
5: Well, do you think that helped you? Because you do hear about taller people. You're 6'3". Hear about taller people getting tall late. So they've got to adjust to just be used to a new body. Especially on skates, that's an adjustment in itself. Being somebody who's always tall, do you think that just helped with that progression of skating and being comfortable with a bigger body?
6: Yeah, I think it definitely helped. Just kind of like find out what my style of play needs to be from, like, I haven't really had to change too much about, you know, how, like, the way that I play. I don't think I'm necessarily like slow now, but at a younger age, I was a little bigger as well. So I was always slow. So, you know, it kind of forced me to think the game a little bit more. It wasn't always about just like speed and skating around people, but actually like from a younger age, trying to make plays because I couldn't skate necessarily around people. So, being tall then just kind of helped me progress in the way that I continue to play now.
5: We're talking to Mac Oliphant, just signed a one-year AHL contract with the Barracuda for next year. Came in last year near the end of the season on an ATO and played in one game. You're from just outside of Chicago, north of the city, but you end up going to prep school just outside of Boston, about an hour outside of Boston. And that, it seems to be the path for a lot of kids in that region, in the Massachusetts region, to go to prep school. Not necessarily a huge common path for somebody from the Chicago area. So walk us through why that was the right decision for you. What went into it? Because that's a big one. You're moving a long ways away from home. You're still pretty young, and you're going to school. I'm sure a tough school is a preparatory school, but also one that focuses a lot on hockey.
6: Yeah. So in Chicago, it kind of hits when you finish up your U16 season. There's a lot of guys that go, you know, that really top players go play in the USHL, or, you know, they start playing junior or even the CHL now, especially. And, you know, U18 hockey in Chicago is good, but there's definitely some other paths people try to take. And, you know, as I was kind of speaking on before, a lot of the times I kind of just followed my brother around a lot. He kind of set a standard and a path for me. And he was at that same school. He loved it. And, you know, he kind of went there because he was on the smaller side. So he wasn't physically ready to go play junior yet. So by him going there, it gave him more of a chance to, you know, continue to grow and get stronger. And then he had such an amazing experience doing that at the school that naturally it made me want to come join him. And I hadn't gotten a chance to play with him. So me going there, I got the opportunity to go play with my brother on the same team for the first time and, you know, get a great education. And that kind of opened my eyes to Massachusetts as well. Obviously, I graduated from Holy Cross, and by going to Lawrence out there, I knew I wanted to go right back to the East Coast for college.
5: That's awesome. And for people who do not know, Holy Cross is in Worcester, where the Sharks held their American League affiliate for about a decade as the Worcester Sharks. So in the same region as the Sharks had all their affiliate prospects for all those years. So you go to a prep school, and then you go and play one season in Johnstown with the Tomahawks. Now, for people who do not know, that is the town in which they filmed the movie Slapshot. And did you play with your brother as well with the Tomahawks in the North American League?
6: He was my captain.
5: I thought I saw that. Okay. What an experience. You guys get to play together in prep school. You get to play together one season in the North American Hockey League. What was it like playing in a town like that? I know it's a bit in that Rust Belt. It's got some character. What was it like playing in a town that has that type of history?
6: It was really cool. You know, the town just loves hockey. They love the Tomahawks, and they loved hockey overall. So especially, you know, we were having a pretty solid season as well. And, you know, we were getting a really big crowd. You walk around town, like people kind of know who you are in a sense. Like, you're not necessarily a celebrity, but you're known around town. What you do is noticed, and how you treat people is noticed. So it was just really cool getting that experience of being like kind of a smaller town that just, you know, it was all about hard work. Everyone there was all about hard work, and, you know, what you put on the ice, people respected, and in the way you treat people, it's a close, tight knit town. And the more you talk to people and get to know people, it comes back to you. And, you know, I have a lot of love for Johnstown. It was a really fun year that I had there. And, you know, every time I go back, I try to go see the same people, and they always love to catch up, and, you know, they keep track of what I'm doing, which is super cool.
5: And how perfect for your parents, because they can take one flight to see two of their four kids play.
6: Exactly.
5: And how fun is that as well? Being that it was your older brother, you guys still get to play on the same team. So from Johnstown, the 1 year in the North American League, you go to Holy Cross. As you were going through the recruitment process, was Holy Cross the school right away, or were there other schools kind of in the mix as you were going through the recruitment process?
6: There were some other schools in the mix, but I kind of knew that I wanted to get back to the East Coast for college. And, you know, the way that Holy Cross was set up, I kind of saw an opportunity to kind of go in and play from my freshman year, and, you know, help build and learn from that. But really, it was when I went on my visit and I got to meet the guys in the locker room, got to talk with the coaching staff and hear kind of what their vision is for my 4 years. It was kind of a no-brainer. Once I got on campus and got to see the school and just meet everybody, and it was kind of a no-brainer. Just knew exactly then the place.
5: We're talking to Mac Olivant, Barracuda defenseman. Just wrapped up your 4 years at Holy Cross. It seemed like the perfect fit, and I was reading, and I could be incorrect, you set the the school's record for games played. You were a two-time second-team all-conference player. It seems like it could not have gone much better from an individual standpoint as it did for you at Holy Cross.
6: When I went there, I had high expectations for myself, but I didn't know that really any of that was going to happen. But, you know, that's just a testament to kind of my teammates and the coaches for putting me in those spots in the right situations. Individually it went great. And, you know, our teams had a lot of success while I was there, which, you know, we never got to hoist our conference trophy up, which was disappointing. In my 4 years, we made it to 4 semifinals, 2 championship games. You know, we were the number one seed, got to host a championship game in our rank, and, you know, we fell short, which was unfortunate. So, you know, as a team, we never really got to that real peak, but, you know, we had a ton of success and it was a lot of fun. And, you know, the guys in the locker room, the teammates, you know, helped me out, and, you know, we had a great time. So,
5: well, there's the influence now of the transfer portal, and for players nowadays, that's something they have to weigh. You decided to spend all 4 years. I don't know if you were ever enticed or influenced in any way to try to leave. I'm sure there were some bigger schools maybe trying to recruit you. Was that ever something that you thought about?
6: Not really. I really loved it at Holy Cross. And to be honest, especially after my junior season, when, you know, there might have been some buzz about transferring, I kind of just thought about it with myself, and I couldn't picture myself like not graduating with the kids in my class, you know, because those are my best friends. So I just really couldn't picture myself not playing with them for another season, not graduating and going through senior year with them. So when it really came down to it, I never really gave it a thought. I knew I wanted to stay at Holy Cross.
5: Well, everybody's got to carve their own path. And for some players, a new opportunity is exactly that. Maybe you get a fresh start and a better chance to succeed. But if you've got right. The right spot, obviously, you know, in your case, it shows a lot of character, too, in my mind, to be able to stick it out and want to stick it out in all 4 years. I want to ask quickly, we talked about your brother a little bit, played Division I hockey as well, in the same conference. So I don't know if the parents had the split jersey when you guys were playing each other. He played at Air Force, you at Holy Cross. So you were teammates at prep school, teammates in the North American League for 1 year, and now you're rivals. So what was that like?
6: It was fun. We got to play each other 12 times in our college career. Neither of us are much of a big talkers on the ice, especially to each other.
5: Yeah.
6: I try to give him a couple comments. He's kind of Captain Serious a little bit when it comes to being on the ice, so I'll try to joke around with him, get him to laugh a little bit. Usually doesn't work, but it was a lot of fun. My parents would wear whatever the home team's colors were. They found that to just be the easiest way to do it. But what was actually really cool for our senior years, the Air Force coaches asked my parents to come out and do the puck drop before the game. So my whole family came out. We got to, you know, face off against each other after the anthem and do the puck drop, which was really cool. Just a super cool experience for my entire family to come out and experience that.
5: Yeah, that's amazing. Again, another one of those core memories, I'm sure, as you look back on your career, hopefully many, many years down the road, as something that you can cherish. And hockey is such a family-driven sport. It's hard to have hockey players within the family without everybody being on board. And it sounds like your parents were lugging you guys to different rinks and different sporting events. Can you talk about your parents and just the impact they've had on your life, the commitment they have made to you and your brothers, and of course your two sisters, and just how influential they have been to get you to this point?
6: My parents are the absolute best. You know, obviously couldn't be anywhere where I am without them and their support. You know, it's as you know, anyone that's played hockey or has gone through it, it's a lot of travel. It's a lot of money. It's a lot of kind of sacrifices. So my parents were willing to do whatever it took to get us anywhere we needed to be, to play on any team that would help us or that we wanted to. And just, they would sacrifice everything to, you know, help us get to where we got to and get to where we are now. And they just, you know, they set the standard. Everything we do is because of things that they taught us. the way we treat people, the way we compete, our work ethics. You know, I remember having a conversation with my dad when I was a little younger, kind of trying to decide, like, do I really want to, you know, go pursue playing hockey at a higher level? And he was, you know, he was full board, and he kind of just told me, like, you know, whatever you want to do, full support. But if you want to do it, like, you got to bring your best effort. I want to watch you work hard, and, you know, you have, like, I want to watch you get there. I want to watch you, like, you know, watch your dreams come true, kind of. So just everything we did was just a standard set from my mom and my dad, and really can't say any more about, they are the best people, the nicest people, and they would do anything for their kids. Well, really, we've had my number one fans and supporters.
5: A couple of brief interactions, of course, but it seems like just the way you carry yourself and your mentality, you can tell that your parents had a big impact just on you personality wise as well. What are your parents' names?
6: Amy and Rents.
5: And what do they do for a living?
6: My mom is a athletic mental trainer. So she primarily works with a lot of golfers and some hockey players. And then my dad is in the truck and trailer business, and he's a salesman for a company.
5: Okay, amazing. And has your mom in her career impacted you at all? Does she ever give you advice in that realm?
6: She tries to just be my mom more than a mental coach for me.
5: That's probably a mental coach in its own right.
6: Yeah. But she's recommended me to some people that have definitely helped me along the way. Just kind of pick my feet up and, you know, get my mind in the right spot. So
5: you mentioned,
6: definitely helped a lot.
5: And we talked about it briefly, just going all the way back to the start of your hockey career. You basically followed your brother to the rink, and your brother was the pioneer in the family in terms of hockey. So how did he start? How did he initially lace up the skates?
6: Yeah, so this is what my understanding is. From a very young age, he was kind of a picky child. Not a lot of things that he liked. And my mom said that, like, he hated getting dressed, hated getting undressed. But once he was on the ice, it was, like, one of the only things that made him happy at a young age. So, like, my parents just were naturally, well, we got to keep putting him on the ice. And then it was just easier for me to join. But I would say one thing about my brother is, like, probably my biggest influence in hockey. I've never met someone that works harder than he does. And he's been, like, exactly the person that I've been trying to follow my entire life. He has always been a coach's favorite, works his butt off. Like, he has been probably my biggest influence. So it's just been cool getting to ride this journey with him.
5: We're talking to Mac Oliphant, Barracuda defenseman, just signed a 1-year AHL contract for next season. Talking about your brother a little bit, your older brother. If you have an older brother, very influential on your life. I have an older brother too. I think everything he liked, I liked when I was a kid. That's just kind of how it goes, and how big of an impact they can be. You talked about his work ethic, and to get to the level that both of you guys are at, you have to work hard. You have to have talent, but you have to work hard as well.
6: Definitely.
5: And to see him put in the hours, put in the effort, and also you said he was very focused and maybe a little serious. See that type of determination as someone who might not have the physical skills you do. He's not quite as tall, doesn't have just the natural size. To see his determination, it sounds like that was really, really impactful on you.
6: It definitely was. It made me, I always wanted, like, as any brother is, you want to be better than your brother. It's going to be hard to do. But it made me try to drive my motor harder and harder and harder every single time. And he set the tone for me, and there's nobody else I'd rather look up. Like, I looked up to him. I still look up to him. And it's just, even at the academy with his academics and everything, like, he is the standard. Like everyone that knows him should, in my opinion, just try to watch him and try to kind of emulate him. Cause he does everything the right way, takes no shortcuts, and just tries to excel in everything. And it really changed the way that I look at things.
5: So he just wrapped up at Air Force. Does he have to fulfill the requirement to serve as well?
6: He does. He got a pilot slot, so he's gonna try to go fly some fighter jets and try to do some pretty cool things. So I'm excited to watch how that all goes. And you know, I told him as long as I can fit, he needs to take me up in a plane one day. I need a feeling.
5: Sounds like you guys have a family full of high achievers.
6: Definitely.
5: This is your next journey as a pro hockey player. Do you guys talk? I want to go quickly, just talk about your brother. Do you guys go back and forth a lot? Do you talk about hockey? Is that
6: all
5: something as part? Okay. So is he giving you, it's early. You haven't quite started here on this pro journey, but is he giving you any advice to this point?
6: No, basically all he told me was just, you know, that he's proud of me and he's excited to watch and just soak it all in. That's basically his advice. Yeah.
5: That's good advice right there. So starting on this journey to get to San Jose to sign this contract, there were conversations prior to you officially signing. I'm assuming it was Scott Fitzgerald who was the contact you had. He's part of the Sharks scouting department.
6: Yeah, honestly, it went really fast. I think it was mostly with my agent, Brian Schnerger. And it kind of went really fast. Honestly, I didn't talk personally with anyone in the Sharks organization until I started talking about my flights out and if I can actually make it. So everything went super smooth. And everything I kept hearing from my agent is like, I love this guy. Like, this is going to be such a great spot for you. Like, I love these people. I love this spot. Like, you're going to love it. Like this is perfect. And I was like, I'm in.
5: That's great.
6: And tell you what, when I came out to San Jose, the whole coaching staff, everybody in the front office, and especially the players in the locker room, just amazing people. I loved my time there, my week there. It couldn't have went better. Really just great people all around and such a great organization and an amazing city. So I'm super excited to come back.
5: Well, it's great to hear because that's part of the fabric, I think, that Mike Greer has tried to build from top down to the bottom is just having good people within the organization. It's funny, everybody has their own journey. You're an undrafted guy. You played 4 years of college hockey. Some undrafted guys have a year plus of communication with a team. So everything kind of unfolded for you really quickly. But we're happy to have you aboard. Congratulations on signing the contract. Congratulations to your entire family, your brother's graduation, your graduation a week ago. Seems like a lot is going well in the Oliphant family. So we look forward to seeing you during development camp, going into training camp. But enjoy the rest of your summer. And maybe take a quick breather, relax, and then get back on track.
6: I really enjoy it. Thanks for taking the time to talk to me. I had a lot of fun.

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4: The San Jose Sharks have made a lot of progress in their stages of the season, and now they've got another great opportunity in the second game of back-to-backs. 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
0: It's time to feel the teal. 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
4: From Little Caesars Arena in Detroit, Michigan, the San Jose Sharks come off a remarkable finish last night against the Washington Capitals and look to get another step forward in their arsenal of progress. It's the San Jose Sharks and the Detroit Red Wings for the second and final time in this NHL season. I'm Dan Rusinowski along with Drew Romenda, and Drew, last night was something special.
5: Yeah, I looked at that game last night and thought it was one of the better games the Sharks had played as far as the workmanlike mentality that they displayed. The effort was fantastic from the get-go. They had a plan going in, and that was to check as hard as they could, to create their chances off of checking, to try to right away get a good start. Didn't get the great start. At one point it was 5-1 in shots, and then they got the next 16. So they played a very good game. They got their game going, and you know, what can you say about Macklin Celebrini besides, again, absolutely wow.
4: He was spectacular. He was a marvel.
5: Yep.
4: And now it's going around the league that this is can't-miss hockey around the entire NHL.
5: Yeah, I just had a great conversation with the wonderful Todd McLellan, and he it's one of the first things he brought up. How is he? And I said, he's an amazing kid. He said, he's just a kid, though. He's just 19. I said, I know. He said, can you ever think of a guy? He said, you know, he had Patty Marleau, he had Joe Thornton, he had Brent Burns, he had great players, but the buzz around Macklin Celebrini, the dynamic way he takes over games, the competitiveness, the just unbridled passion for the game has been, you know, one of the leading factors, I think, where the Sharks are right now and being in this playoff spot and being able to continue to push and believe in each other.
4: Indeed, the Sharks are in a playoff spot as of this moment at 24-19-3. They've got 51 points, technically tied in the points with Seattle for third, but slotted fourth because of the tiebreaker. They're in the second wild card position in the Western Conference, so if the season ended today, they would play the Vegas Golden Knights in round number one.
5: That'd be fun. The San Jose Sharks, correct me if I'm wrong, Danny, had 52 points all of last year.
6: That is correct.
5: 36 games to go.
6: I'm glad you said that,
5: yeah,
6: because I didn't think of that. That is really, really interesting to note that.
5: It's amazing.
6: It really is.
5: 36 less games they've been able to. We're 1 point away from tying what they did or surpassing what they did last year. It shows you how quickly they've developed. It shows you that when you've got the right people in charge and you've got making the right decisions, being patient, having an owner who's patient and going, no, we're going to embrace this. Yes, I understand it's going to be painful. And the fans there having the Sharks back and understanding what the Sharks are going through. When you've got all that going for you and then you draft as well as the Sharks have and develop as well as the Sharks have to this point, you know you're doing things right.
6: Well, in their last game, the Red Wings lost 3-0 to the Boston Bruins on the road, but Detroit was on a roll before that, winners of four of their last five, including that contest. Coached by Todd McClellan, the Red Wings are under the Iser plan and making progress to getting back toward the playoffs. At 28-16-4, they've got 60 points, and the only reason why they're not in first place is because the Tampa Bay Lightning have won 11 games in a row.
5: Yeah, Tampa Bay Lightning, who we'll see in a few days. they have been magnificent, but Todd McClellan and his coaching staff have done a fantastic job with this team. Steve Yzerman's plan, although it's been 9 years in the making, but to be fair to Steve, Ken Holland, who was the general manager before, he told me, I didn't leave Steve anything. Like, there were contract problems, because that's what happens, right? You get these great teams and they win for so long and you reward guys for what they've done, but they get old and you still have to pay them.
6: Well, revenge is sweet, because Los Angeles doesn't have a lot in their cupboard right now for Ken Holland to deal with either.
5: So he's a thing, Rob, and that's what you do. You know, when Mike Greer took over, he didn't have anything to deal with. And so when you look at the way that the Red Wings have been able to now, especially get once, you know, obviously I'm going to be favorites, play favorites, but especially once they got Todd McClellan to come in. Steve Yzerman got his coach, a guy who's got tons of veteran experience as a coach, a guy who is brilliant. I got to sit with him many, many, many times when he was coaching the Sharks and watch video with him, and he sees the game like very few people, very rare in the world, but also he's got the ability to communicate honestly and directly, and the players recognize his smarts and respect him, and that's why they play so well for him.
6: Well, the Sharks are really coming off that big win against Washington and feeling mighty good. And all of the talk about Macklin Celebrini is focused on one particular play last night that featured great defensive play and then a brilliant between-the-legs pass that somehow got right out in front and on the tape of Pavel Regenda. Regenda, again, doing a great job. Not only net front, as he always has, but now along the corner boards. They work it free. Regenda fighting for it. Chips it over to Graff. Graff trying to center it. Sandin, good defensive play, got a stick on it. But now Celebrini competes for the puck and beats down to it. Knocks it free twice. Centers in front. They score! Regenda gets it from Celebrini. What a spectacular defensive play by Macklin Celebrini. And Regenda makes it 3-1. By the time that the puck got to Regenda, the winger had a big smile on his face as he pumped that baby up top against Logan Thompson, and it certainly was a great moment for Regenda, who says that play by Celebrini was just something to behold.
7: Yeah, that's exactly what I'm saying. Like, we just tried to, you know, put the pucks deep. We won the battles, and, you know, Graffer and Mac outworked them behind the net, and, I was kind of open for a while in front of that, and player like Mac can deliver pucks like this and, you know, just put it up and happy that I scored, no?
6: Regenda says it was a great bit of redemption after a tough loss against Vegas.
7: We know it's a strong team, you know, they're really good, and I think we locked in. We started really well, and we just keep going keep doing our things, putting pucks down low, and, you know, we knew if, we can outward them in the ozone, so, yeah, it kind of worked out, you know, put the puck deep, we won the battle, and we scored goals, so happy with that, and big blocks at the end, you know, guys sacrificed their bodies, and obviously net pretty good in the net, too, so big win.
6: All that's true, Drew, but you know the other thing is that the coaching staff was wise enough to make that line change to put Regenda with Colin Graff and with Macklin Celebrini, and they were just dancing all over the place.
5: On the goal, Regenda told us also that he was yelling for about 10 seconds for the puck. So he knew what he wanted. He was in perfect position, and he has been fantastic since the recall up to San Jose. And You know, it's that's the instinct of coaching. That's the feel good coaches have when to make a change. Chernyshov has played well for the Sharkskins coming up, but he's backed off a little bit in his straight ahead play. Regenda goes to the net. He's a big body, protects the puck well, gets to the front of the net, and has great hands at the net. And he worked perfectly, like right in sync with Macklin and Cullen.
6: But none of it might have been possible had it not been for some key goaltending by goaltender Alex Nedeljkovic, who in his 200th National Hockey League appearance came up huge even in the very early stage of the contest. Big Alexei Protas moving right to left for the Capitals, throws to the Sharks line. He dumped it forward, fanned on by Klingberg, but now fanned on again by the Caps. I'm in front, 2-on-0 in front of the goaltender. What a save by Nedeljkovic, doing the splits. Two men for the Capitals, one of them Beauvillier and the other one McMichael, had the golden opportunity, but somehow it stayed out of the net.
8: He made a couple of big ones in the third period, too. One on Beauvillier late, and it was that goaltending that certainly gave the Sharks the opportunity to get the victory. And none other than Macklin Celebrini discussed all of that. He says that he was really admiring Nedeljkovic's goaltending in this particular contest.
7: He's awesome. He's amazing. He played so well. Our brick wall back there, and he made a couple of timely saves.
6: Celebrini also adds that the Sharks' willingness to do battle well beyond what he's doing on the ice is what's going to help the Sharks tonight against a talented Red Wings team.
7: I think you see that throughout our group. Guys selling themselves out, taking pucks everywhere just to kind of win a game. And I mean, we had lots of examples of that.
6: But he's the best example of it, I think.
5: He blocked a shot, took it off the ankle, stayed out there for as long as he could. They finally get the puck out of the zone. He changes, and then the next whistle, he comes right back out again. Stop one with his glove. He does it all, but he's absolutely right. Wennberg made a couple of key blocks. I love Alex Wennberg and the way that he is able to get in front of shots. Mario Ferraro, you can't talk enough about Mario and how he blocks shots and how he lays out. The guys, it goes back, Danny, to what Jamie Baker used to talk about all the time, that when you've got a team that has this type of chemistry and this type of love for each other, and it's not an exaggeration or hyperbole on that word, they will do anything not to let their teammate down. That's it. I'm not playing for this guy or that guy or this other guy, or I'm playing for everybody.
6: Well, that's what they got to do today.
5: Yep.
6: As the Red Wings did not play yesterday. They flew back from Boston after that 3-0 loss. And it will be a very different kind of a game because the Red Wings are very skilled, very smart, and very quick. And they're not necessarily a hard team along the boards, but they've got a strong defense that makes good positional moves with their sticks, and they make it a lot of problems for a team in the offensive zone. Our roster report is brought to you by Kaiser Permanente. Get care like a pro with Kaiser Permanente, official team physicians of the San Jose Sharks. Drew, as we speak now, it's pretty obvious that Will Smith is back in action, and he will be on a line with Macklin Celebrini once again, which we all expect. And joining them today will be Pavel Regenda. I'm really excited to see how Smitty gets back in. I know he's very excited to go.
5: Well, he talked to us several times, and he's been working very hard to get back into the lineup. And with Will and Macklin, their chemistry is very impressive. One thing that you want to see Will be able to do, because he thinks the game 30 seconds ahead of everybody. It's amazing, he and Macklin, how they think the game. That's why they have set that great chemistry in the ice. But get his pace going right away. It's very tough when you're sitting out, and now you come back when everybody's at their stride, and you've just got a few games left before the Olympic break. He needs to get his pace up right away, because he does tend to slow things down every once in a while, because that's just the way he is. But he needs to, when he's got his feet moving and he's making plays behind the D, he's very effective.
6: But in a game like this, maybe that ability to slow things down might be a valuable thing against the Red Wings. You never know.
5: Yeah. I would debate you on that, because
6: I just don't know.
5: Well, the game is all about pace with and without the puck, but especially without the puck. And with him, for me, from your zone, from your goal line to their blue line, that's when you play with that discipline in the system, and that's when you play with that structure, and that's when you make sure that you are doing the right things and you're playing with ton of pace and you're hustling all the time. Once you get, especially if you've got like Will Smith or Macklin Celebrini or any offensive player, any player, once you get into their zone, I can help you get in the zone as a coach. But after that, you're on your own. You know, there's certain things, yeah, you'll talk about, but that's where I think maybe that creative timing, slowing down, speeding up, slowing down, speeding up, that kind of slowing down part of the game is where Will can really accelerate.
8: And that's exactly where I was thinking was going to be the most valuable. By the way, speaking of chemistry, Drew, Michael Misa on the so-called third line will be playing with Igor Chernyshov. They played together with the Saginaw team in the OHL, and they had a lot of chemistry there. And joining them will be Colin Graf, who can play with just about anybody. I think that might be the most intriguing line today.
5: Well, it's certainly when you start looking at the way the Sharks linings are starting to cook out, you go, there's now more depth. There's now more speed. There's now more balance. So you're looking at the Sharks now in their lineup, and we should be excited about what we're seeing because they're young, talented, smart, and they work their tails off.
8: Meanwhile, the only other change to the Sharks lineup will be Ryan Reeves will sit it out today in the back-to-back scenario. Adam Gaudette will be on that fourth line with Zach Ostapchuk and Barkley Goodrow. They did a great job. Ostapchuk, a beautiful goal. And Nick Leddy is in on the right defensive position for the San Jose Sharks, and he'll play alongside Sam Dickinson.
5: Former Detroit Red Wing for
8: a
5: while.
8: Big game for him.
5: Yeah, you know, I think they're trying to get as many of the guys in as you can. I think Vinny's been playing fantastic. Vinny Iorio has been playing terrific. I love him. Big guy, 6'4". He's a right-handed shooter. He skates well, but they're just trying to get guys in and out. I don't think when you look at Vinny and why he's not playing tonight, I don't think there's anything more than just the body count.
8: Right, and that's no problem with Vinny Iorio. I think he's been one of the more improved players on the Sharks roster this year.
5: Yep.
8: Okay, it'll be Askarov in goal. It'll be the first time he's ever faced the Detroit Red Wings, and I'm sure he's pretty aware of this team just because of the history with all of the guys from his country that have been stars for this hockey club.
5: Well, they just unfurled. They just had a celebration last game here for Sergei Fedorov.
8: And well-deserved.
5: Retired his number. And the Russian Five were famous, and they were very effective, and they were champions.
8: Meanwhile, the Red Wings top line in today's game.
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1: Well, Mike Greer was pretty active in the last 24 to 48 hours. Not exactly what you call a major trade, but he did make one as he acquired a 2027 fifth-round selection, which is actually originally owned by Chicago, from the Carolina Hurricanes. The Sharks' fourth-round pick in 26 will go back to Carolina, and defenseman Kyle Masters, who had been playing in Wichita of the ECHL this year since he was acquired earlier from Minnesota in October, goes over to the Carolina Hurricanes. So that is the latest as far as the transactions go. Obviously, this is the time when you start to see more things rumored around, but it looks like right now, anyway, the Sharks have got to be pretty happy with the direction of their team, and they want to take some steps forward as the young players marinate in experience in the NHL and look forward to getting opportunities like they have in this game against the Detroit Red Wings. Well, Will Smith is back in action as well. And Will Smith talked to me a little earlier today, and he's very excited to be back in action.
2: Yeah, I'm super excited. It's been quite a bit of time, so I'm pretty pumped to get back in.
3: When you got along the boards there and just doing normal stuff, trying to get the puck, and you got hit by Wotherspoon, what did it feel like? Have you ever felt anything like that before? Have you ever had an injury like that before?
2: No, I've never really been hurt before, so that's kind of the first time I've ever really missed games. But it was kind of an awkward little play. Lost the puck and then kind of reached for it, and my arm was in an awkward spot in the glass. So it was kind of an awkward play and something that doesn't happen too much.
3: With all the medical attention that you get, obviously you're getting the best of care, but there's always that little fear in the background that maybe you might require surgery or something. Is it a kind of a relief that you didn't?
2: Yeah, it's definitely a relief. I think our staff was great, and make sure I got back in as quick as possible.
3: So, while you were out, you obviously saw some pretty interesting hockey on the ice. Your buddy Macklin is having a great season, continues to do it. Certainly a great play last night to Regenda to get a big goal. But what else have you seen in the way your team has been playing and the resolve that your team has had?
2: Yeah, they've been playing great. I think if you look at the standings, we've been right in it with everyone. So this is kind of the heart of the season when these points really matter, and this is a big road trip for our team.
3: How do you feel about all these back-to-backs? It's, you know, you haven't been really part of it, but you've seen what the guys have had to deal with. I suppose it's not all that different than a college Friday, Saturday.
2: Yeah, it's not too different, except when you have a couple in a week. So besides that, it's just making sure you're ready to go every night, and the back-to-backs are big points.
3: What was the most important part of your rehab to get you back at this point?
2: It's probably just staying on top of shoulder strength and mobility, and once it started to get to feel better, I hopped on the ice and skated for probably a good 2-3 weeks before today.
3: Was the good news, too, that you could continue to skate?
2: Yeah, it was it was good news. I think if I wasn't able to, I would have driven crazy.
3: Also, well, by the time you got around to games, you're a spectator, you're up in the stands, and you've gotten to see parts of SAP Center that other people haven't seen before, haven't you?
2: Yes, I have. I love that kind of that stuff that kind of outside people aren't able to see, so I'm going to go behind the scenes up in the booth with you. It's been fun.
3: Yeah, that was fun, seeing the George Gund department, a few other things. But also, I've noticed that you like being around people. You like meeting all the people around the office and finding out what they do.
2: I do. If you ever want to, well, when I wasn't playing, if you wanted to catch me, I was probably in the offices talking to someone, so I'm always interested in to see what people are doing.
3: Well, now, what about tonight against the Red Wings? You come back in a marquee building against a team that's having a great year. What are you looking for? What are the coaches saying about the game?
2: Yeah, it's going to be a big one. They're having a really good season. I think they're at the top of the Atlantic right now. So, like you said, it's a big building, original six team, so I'm pumped.
3: Looking forward to seeing you out there. Welcome back.
2: Thank you.
1: That's Will Smith of the San Jose Sharks, who is activated and back in the lineup. That's big news for the Sharks as Smith returns with Macklin Celebrini on one side of the ice, and on the other, on the left wing side, it'll be Pavel Regenda with that great net front presence and that solid brand of hockey that he's been playing since his recall. We'll be back with more of our coverage. Our Toyota keys to the game are coming up next on the San Jose Sharks.

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0: It always feels a little extra special when the Sharks face off against the Detroit Red Wings, and here it is, the second and final meeting of the season, our only visit to the fabulous Little Caesars Arena, truly one of the great spectacle places in the entire National Hockey League. Our keys to the game are presented by Toyota, proud sponsor of San Jose Sharks hockey. Toyota, let's go places. Key number one for us is be physical, close quickly. You have to be physical, especially when the Red Wings, with that skill they have and speed, move through the neutral zone, and you have to close quickly in the defensive zone as they did yesterday against the Washington Capitals. Both very important and both first key related. Number two key is goaltending. The Sharks got it last night when they really needed it from Alex Nedeljkovic. They will definitely need it again from Yaroslav Askarov, with the likes of Dylan Larkin and Lucas Raymond and Alex DeBrincat and Patrick Kane barreling into the offensive zone and looking for outstanding chances. And there will be some, no doubt about it. Askarov is going to have to come big when it really matters most. And key number three is a strong start. And in a sense, I'm saving that for last, even though you might deal with it first. The Sharks did not get off to the best start that they would have liked, but the goaltending of Nedeljkovic held them in with that big save that he made in that 2-on-0 break in the first period in D.C. You can't afford to do that against a hard-strike team like the Red Wings, who counter, who get shots off quickly, especially if they win face-offs, because Todd McClellan doesn't want their team to waste any time when it comes to generating offensive opportunities. And so, key number three is to get off to a strong start. It's always better to be playing ahead of the game and make the other team chase it than trying to chase it yourselves. And, of course, a team like the Red Wings in second place in that division, very, very important. Those are the keys from Toyota, proud sponsor of San Jose Sharks hockey. Toyota, let's go places. Head coach is next on the San Jose Sharks Audio Network.
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0: Back-to-back action. We're in Detroit at Little Caesars Arena. It's the Sharks and the Detroit Red Wings for the second time this year. I'm Dan Rusinowski, along with Sharks head coach Ryan Warsawski. Ryan, that was a huge win last night in Washington, especially the way that the game started with a 2-0 breakaway against your team. I want to reflect for a second on the goaltending of Nedeljkovic last night, because he was really important at a lot of different times in the game.
2: Yeah, exactly. Obviously, the first save, the 2-1-0 we give up at our net, big save at a big time, and then in the third period make some big saves. You know, for the most of the second, we kind of took control of the game. Still made another big save on Strome in the slot. So if your team wants to have success, your goalies obviously need to play well, and at the end of the day need to make timely saves, and I think that's what we got last night from Ned. And you know, we're very confident in both our goalies. We know that when they're both hot, they're tough to beat.
0: What I like, too, is the relationship that they have, because one of the first guys out there to put his arms around him was Askarov.
2: Yeah, they're a great tandem. You know, one's, you know, coming into his own in Askie, and then a guy like a veteran like Ned has been around and seen a lot of hockey and climbed his way up from the ECHL and really developed as an NHL goalie. So they got a great relationship, and they push each other, and we're very fortunate to have both of them.
0: Well, you go back with Ned to his minor pro career in Charlotte, and when he was playing there, Calder Cup champion. And how has he grown to get to his 200th NHL game?
2: Yeah, I think consistency. I think he's been extremely consistent in of who he is as a goalie, and gives your team a chance most nights to win hockey games, and that's all you can ask. And what I like about Ned is he's ultra competitive. He's not going to hand over the net. He wants the net. He wants to help his teammates win hockey games. He wants to win games. You know, he wants to be the guy, but he also understands that there's two goalies on the roster, and they can push each other in a lot of different ways. So, a competitive guy. We love having him.
0: I know this has nothing to do with the game last night, but you guys are coaching these young guys. You're busy. You've got a lot to do. But over in Boston, your hometown, they had a big ceremony for Zdeno Chara yesterday. That's always special when a player's number is retired. And I know it was even more special for Doug Huda, because he coached him when he was a really young player. What does it mean to you to see things like this? And did you, you know, next time you go to Boston, are you going to take a little peek at the number 33 up there?
2: Oh, for sure. What he did for that organization single-handedly changed the culture. Obviously, they have had some special ones with Bobby Orr and Ray Bourque and Terry O'Reilly, and they've had some players that have come through there that have done the similar things. But I'll never forget, you know, living out there when they signed him in the offseason and what he did. And you hear stories of, you know, his conditioning and his strength and his workouts and the way he drove everyone else and his teammates around him. And then he wins a Stanley Cup, the injuries he plays to, obviously talking to Doug and his, him coaching him. I got the chance to meet Z last year when we were in Boston, and you know, just a great human being and an ultra competitor. So he single-handedly, when you look at it as a whole, he had a great career, he won a Stanley Cup, but what he did outside of the on the ice of creating this culture is what he should be really remembered for, and that's what, you know, I remember him for.
3: But also, it's a great thing for Doug Hooter to go back into the libraries. He works with young guys like Sam Dickinson and Shakir Mukhamudulin and all these young players the Sharks have.
2: For sure. Dougie has really coached some great players, from Dennis Seidenberg to Johnny Boychuk. You go on the list of, you know, on the organizations he's been in, Mo Sider. So he's seen a lot. We rely on him a lot for not just our D, but for myself and our staff and the way we see the game. And, you know, Hoods has been a great addition for us.
3: So speaking of Mo Sider, let's get back to the Red Wings. Last game yesterday against the Capitals, you talked about some of the great strengths of their team, and it was pretty obvious that once you guys got going, you were taking those strengths away from the Capitals. What are the strengths of the Red Wings that you need to take away from today?
2: Yeah, this is a skilled team that can get up and down the ice. They want to make it a track meet. We need to play physical on their skill. That's the number one key. We need to be hard to play against. We got to slow them down. That doesn't mean we need open ice Scott Steven hits, but we need to slow them down with some body contact to the neutral zone, and then in the defensive zone we got to play through people. This is a team that's fast. They're quick. They want to get up and on the ice and score on the rush, so we can't lose people underneath. But that is the number one key, is we got to play physical on them.
3: Well, the way that Macklin Celebrini battled with Sider last time they played, and the way that he did last night on that little pass to Regent, I think he'll be fine.
2: I think if we get that and we play in close, quickly in our D zone, we're gonna have a lot of success in the offensive side of it. So, again, it starts with our start, another critical one here in a back-to-back. Let's keep our game simple and really direct.
3: Best of luck today.
2: Thanks, Dan.
3: That's our Coach's Chalkboard show for today. And now stand by for the Sharks and the Red Wings, coming up next on the San Jose Sharks Audio Network.
1: 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You are game ready. 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

0: Celebrini moving in, shooting it. He scores! Mecca gets the game winner in overtime. Throws it in front. Pallott the drive. 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Tries to center to Foley. It's off the stick. Foley shoots. He scores!
1: 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It's game time. 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
2: 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For the Sharks, it'll be Yaroslav Askarov starting in goal to our left, wearing the Sharks' white road sweater. First time he's ever faced the Red Wings. The Sharks start Alex Wennberg at center. Tyler Toffoli on one wing. William Eklund on the other. And on defense, Mario Ferraro alongside Tim Liljegren. Red Wings go with veteran John Gibson in net. Albert Johansson and Jacob Bernard Docker are on defense. And JT Compher centers Emmett Finney and Marco Kasper. There's the faceoff. This game is underway. Sharks and Red Wings for the second and final time this season. Red Wings won in the shootout back at SAP Center at the very beginning of November. But both of these teams have come a long way since then. Right now, the Sharks at their own blue line. Poke at the puck. Over at the near side, though, here's Marco Kasper moving in. Shot on goal. That's a glove save from the left circle. There by goaltender Askarov. And Kasper moving in on the goaltender, getting a little shove there from Tim Liljegren. And now Liljegren turning and away. And Alex Wennberg having a chat with the referee about that last bit of nastiness at the very start of this game. But right now, a line change. And 24 seconds into the first period, Will Smith steps back onto the ice. You heard Will Smith talk to us in our Sharks warm-up program about how excited he was to get back into action as he has missed the last 13 games with that shoulder injury. Right now off the faceoff, Sharks get the draw. They bank it forward. Klingberg and Orloff playing well together on defense. Send it all the way down, but unfortunately that's going to be another icing call. No harm, no foul as the Sharks keep Pavel Regenda on the line with Macklin Celebrini and Will Smith joining. That means Igor Chernyshov will slide to the line with his former junior line mate Michael Misa and Colin Graf to stabilize things. Dylan Larkin is out there with Lucas Raymond and James Van Riemsdyk for Detroit. That's their top line. You could say that their top two lines are top lines without question of a doubt when you hear who they are. Off the faceoff, Sharks win it. Nice job by Celebrini to get it back. And Regenda, long feed for Orloff, and it's too far. And it's icing again against San Jose. So one of our Toyota keys was a quick start. Not exactly the best way to have a couple of icing calls against you early on. Last night in Washington, there was a 2-on-0 breakaway for the Capitals after a little bit of a scramble and losing control of the puck on a zone entry when the Sharks tried to check it away. But fortunately, Alex Nedeljkovic was equal to the task in that one, and we'll see how this one transpires. Off the draw, Smith, little exchange of passes with Regenda, moves it out to center ice. They get to the Detroit line, but the Red Wings defense able to stop it there. Smith back-checking is able to slide one back to his own blue line. And there John Klingberg will take it. And he puts it off of Smith's stick. He's ahead of the red line as the puck goes in deep. And veteran John Gibson in goal to our right makes the stick stop and throws it around the boards. But Celebrini intercepts on the left wing side. Rimmed it around. Bit of a late read there by Klingberg to get in. And that enables Larkin to push it out for Detroit. And Todd McClellan's looking to make changes. Igor Chernyshov gets the pass from Celebrini. Moves down the left wing side in the chain. Spins. Throws it in front. Poked on goal by Celebrini. But knocked aside by Gibson. That's a big stop, although Celebrini did not get all of it. He poked that pass right on net, and it was a good scoring chance, but Gibson kept it out. Red Wings get it back into the Sharks zone now. Raymond make that to Alex DeBrincat at the near side, trying to make the play, but it's taken away by Michael Misa. He loses on the check, but it's recovered by Sam Dickinson, and the Sharks push it ahead. This is a young group of Sharks that's on the ice. It's now the puck batted down, stick above the shoulder in the corner there, and so we get it blown dead. Should be a faceoff deep inside the Detroit Red Wings zone. Referees for tonight's game are Chris Schlenker and Frederick Lucaille, and the linesmen are Tyson Baker and Kyle Flemington. Faceoff will come deep inside the Red Wings zone as that Misa, Chernyshov, and Graf line steps off. And now Adam Gaudette, right-handed shot, will step into the circle. That's a nice little option for the coaching staff. Is no Ryan Reeves this evening, so Gaudette technically starting on the right with Ostapchuk and Goodrow, but he can take draws, Adam can. He loses this one, however, to Michael Rasmussen, and the Red Wings will try to move it out. They barely got it up to the blue line. Sharks chip it back the other way behind the goal line. Grabbed there by Ben Sherratt, and he spins it around the boards, and it's deflected across the rink from the left side of the ice to the right, and that's where Dickinson and Nick Leddy, former Red Wing, back to get control. Leddy tosses down the right. Goodrow tips in deep into the offensive zone. Gibson plays the puck around the boards, and here come the Red Wings. Up to their own blue line. Lost the puck, and Ostapchuk was in ahead of the play. And offside. So they bring it back, and we'll use this opportunity to pause 10 seconds for station identification on the San Jose Sharks Audio Network.
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2: I'm Dan Mersonowski. Great to have you with me here today in Detroit. As I've always said, one of the great buildings in the NHL, one of my favorite parts of it is to get a real organ here. And it really resonates in this place, just like it used to at the old Olympia Stadium back in the 50s, 60s, and 70s. Back in those days, if you watched a game on TV, and it was on network television for a few years, the moment that they came into the arena, you knew what building you were in. And Olympia Stadium is always one of those. You could almost smell the hot dogs through the TV set. Right now, down the right, Mo Sider in across the line, shoots one on goal. There's a rebound there after the save by Askarov. Flipped ahead, Wenberg has it on his stick, being pursued by Larkin. He got it out of the zone, he went down to one knee, recovered the puck, and then lost it to Lucas Raymond. Raymond, with speed, comes across the Sharks' line, and then he misbobbles the puck. So Liljegren, back behind his own goal line, rings it around, and it's out of the zone. Eklund's giving chase. Getting back there, Albert Johansson. He gets there first, just barely, just before it would have been maybe icing against Detroit. Sharks managed to keep it in. Good job by Orlov to get it in deep along with Macklin Celebrini. It's Celebrini, Eklund, and Smith on the ice at the moment in the midst of a change. But now Eklund can come off, and Regenda will step on. Red Wings with the puck. No score, first period. 16:45 to go as the Detroit team clears it back to center. Klingberg loses on the check, but now DeBrincat at the near side. Stick handles away from Celebrini and throws it on the left wing side to Patrick Kane. Patrick Kane is only 3 points away from tying Mike Modano for most points ever by a U.S.-born player. He got it ahead, and now it's a play to DeBrincat coming across the line. The crowd oohs and ahs as his little toe drag and wrist shot really lasered toward the net, but it went wide and off the glass back behind Askarov. In the neutral zone, Simon Edvinson, big rangy defenseman. Stick handles for Detroit and across the Sharks' line. Smith and Klingberg force him to the outside. They cut back behind the Sharks' net. Little poke toward the front of the goal, but it's grabbed there neatly by Regenda. And he's trying to make the fancy pass to Celebrini. It was blocked, and here comes the shot by Kasper from the left wing side. It's on net, and the save scooped up by Yaroslav Askarov, and play is called. So the Sharks changing lines there pretty quickly, putting on that combination that had Regenda on the ice along with Celebrini and Smith. I guess the coaching staff saw they had a couple of opportunities to take advantage of what was going on out there. But so far, no score in the game. As right now, we've got a little conversation going on between Sam Dickinson and Colin Graf talking about positioning on the faceoff, whether you win it or lose it. It'll be dropped to the right side of Askarov. No score. 4 minutes gone by first period. Marco Kasper goes against Michael Misa. Misa, who played junior hockey in the state of Michigan in Saginaw, able to bounce one off the boards, but it goes up over the glass and into the netting back behind the goal line, so we'll whistle things down and they'll do it again. In fact, Misa, great chemistry with Igor Chernyshov when they played together there last year. Michael Misa led everybody in the Ontario Hockey League with 62 goals in 65 games, 134 points, while Chernyshov, who at times played with him as a line mate, had 19 goals in only 23 games in Saginaw, and before getting over to the Barracuda in the AHL for two games at the end of last year. Off the faceoff, Ben Sherratt the shot. That was tipped on its way in, and it just went wide of Askarov. Red Wings trying to keep the puck in the Shark zone, and they're very good at doing it. The JT Comfer line is out there. That's Comfer, Finney, and Kasper. They work forward in the left wing corner. Now it's Kasper, stick handling, in traffic. He poked near side. Comfer flies it back to the point, and Sherratt the drive, tipped by Finney, wide of the goal. Red Wings keep the pressure on in this scoreless tie. 15 and a half to go, period number one. Dickinson in the corner, wins the battle, poked it over to Chernyshov, and he uses those hard-charging legs to get the puck out to center ice and get into the offensive zone. He grabbed it in the corner, and he got hit by Comfer, but it looked like Comfer got the worst of it as Chernyshov tried to backhand to the slot, but the Red Wings were able to check it away. Detroit moves from right to left into the Sharks zone. Back behind the goal line, they dumped it in. But Nice is all the way back there along with Liljegren. Liljegren is ridden off the play there by Mason Appleton. And Appleton dropping it back, shooting the puck wide of the goal. Bouncing play behind the net. Taken by Rasmussen to Appleton near side. Mason Appleton feeds to the point. And there's Johansson for Detroit, sending it behind the San Jose goal line. Axel Sandin Pellick, a talented young defenseman, in deep, gives to his partner, Johansson. And now at the near side for Appleton, and he spins and he's falling down. But as he falls, he throws the puck behind the Sharks' net, and it's grabbed there. And Sandin Pellick to put it back on the point. Quick shot from the right-wing side by Jacob Bernard Docker, and it's wide of the net. Cleared out to center ice. And it'll be picked back up by the Red Wings. Johansson still out there. Stick handles into the zone. And a big hit there at the near boards against Johansson on the zone entry. That's going to be a high-sticking penalty against the San Jose Sharks. And Johansson is trying to sell more than two as he's grabbing his mouth a little bit. But heading to the penalty box for the Sharks is Mario Ferraro. And so the result of this, high-sticking against Ferraro. Time of it, 5 minutes and 44 seconds. So the Red Wings draw first blood, so to speak. And they get the power play, although they do not get a four-minute double minor penalty because no actual blood was drawn. And so the faceoff will be inside the Sharks zone. Detroit Red Wings ranked number 14 in the NHL at 20.5% of the power play. They've scored 33 times with a man advantage, while the Sharks certainly have an opportunity. I've got that wrong. Sorry, they've scored 37 times with a man advantage, and they are at 24.3%. Sorry, folks, got that wrong. I was giving you the Sharks numbers. Detroit ranked number 6 in the NHL in power plays. Off the faceoff now. Red Wings have it on the man advantage. Moritz Seider is going to be on the point. He's got it, and he shoots it, and he fires a hard shot wide. DeBrincat near side. Slips it away from Wenberg. Thrown back by Larkin to the point. Seider cross ice. Here's Raymond. The drive deflected wide. Enborg Karen hit the side of the goal. Raymond's in deep in the corner. Back to Seider. Cross ice. And DeBrincat the drive. That's a block by Liljegren. A stick save made by Askarov. And a rebound goes off the post for the Red Wings. Somebody's lost their stick on the play. Who is it? It's the Sharks' Alex Wenberg. Red Wings move in. They score. Absolutely no chance for Askarov as the Red Wings throw it to the left circle. And all Alex DeBrincat had to do was tap at the puck. And it went into an open net as Askarov lost sight of where it was going. And the Red Wings score on the power play, and they lead 1-0. So not the way you want to start. That was one of our Toyota keys to the game. Time of this goal, 6:18. And again, DeBrincat and Seider and Raymond moving the puck around. And it came all the way back on a kind of play through the seam. I'm not exactly sure how that got through. Dickinson had his stick out there to try to stop it. And again, don't forget that the stick of Wenberg in the penalty kill had broken, and so they had one extra guy without a stick, essentially a 5-on-3 power play in that regard. So the goal by DeBrincat makes it 1-0. Detroit Red Wings move it right back into the Shark zone after the faceoff. I keep saying this over and over again. Your next shift after giving up a goal is so hugely important. The Sharks have Celebrini on the ice, but the Red Wings wrap one around on goal. That was Andrew Kopp, but a stick save calmly made by Askarov. On the ice, Orlov couldn't get the play. Centered in front, Regenda couldn't poke it aside. Now it's loose far boards, and Celebrini will reach it. He stick handles, and he sends it off the right board. Smart play. Got it to Regenda, who barrels his way around. Edvinson moves in and shoots one, and Seider got a stick on that and deflected it wide. Kept in by the Sharks as they want to get some time in the offensive zone, but there's a good play by Edvinson to get this stick on Celebrini's pass, and he deflected it all the way back to the San Jose territory as the Sharks need to make the line change here with 12:45 left in a scoreless first. Alex DeBrincat, goal number 25 on the season. That's a pretty nice play, and of course Lucas Raymond with the primary assist on the play. As now the Red Wings move back in for more. James Van Riemsdyk also assisted on that goal. Dickinson is being forechecked there by Elmer Soderblom. But Dickinson comes away with the puck. Almost gave it away to Rasmussen, but angles it off the left boards. And Eklund will recover it. Sends to the middle of the ice. There's Dickinson. Long head man feed. Cifoldi feeds on the right. Wenberg. Wenberg across the line. Back to Eklund, who speeds into the right wing corner for San Jose. Sharks down by the score of 1-0. Appleton checking Eklund. Worked it free. Back on the point. Letty trying to keep it in. But Soderblom checked him closely and was able to push it out to center ice. So the Sharks just tap it back into the Red Wing zone with 11:55 to go in this first period. San Jose gets some fresh skaters out there. Moving up the right side of the ice, though, comes Detroit. Into the San Jose zone, Axel Sandin Pelika shoots it in deep and heads back for the Red Wings bench as Coach Todd McClellan wants to get some fresh defenders on. Larkin forechecking for Detroit, but San Jose's Liljegren banked it around him all the way up to the Detroit line. Chernyshov, Graf, and Wenberg on the ice at the moment, and Ferraro intercepts the pass and moves it charging down the left side, angles it toward the net, but Graf couldn't get a stick on that one, as he did last night on the play from Regendre that resulted in a beautiful goal. This time he just missed the puck. Red Wings back the other way, moving in. A little drop pass there goes to Lucas Raymond, who's back on the ice. He turns in the right circle, fed it back to the D. Larkin pickpocketed by Graf, and Graf skates out with it. He's ahead of the red line. He gets it across the line, and Misa chipped it forward in his direction, but it hit a skate or a stick and bounced back to center ice. Sharks right on it. They move in onside. Here's a lead pass for Graf, moving in, shooting it. What a great glove save! A spectacular stop by goaltender Gibson, and we get the whistle with 10:56 to go in the first period. This broadcast is coming to you from Little Caesars Arena in Detroit. It's a 1-0 Red Wings lead. This is the San Jose Sharks Audio Network. A power play goal at 6:18 of the first period by Alex DeBrincat, his 25th of the season, assisted by Lucas Raymond and James Van Riemsdyk, makes it a 1-0 Detroit lead. Mario Ferraro was in the penalty box on that play. Right now, a faceoff coming up to the right side of John Gibson, which has made a great save off of Colin Graf with a glove stop. Off the draw, Sharks send it toward the net, but it's deflected wide. Now it's fed across the ice by Celebrini to Smith. Goes to the backhand. The shot hits the side of the goal. Smith turns away from Sider. Centers for Celebrini, but the pass is off of Macklin's stick. And Sider is able to lift one out of the zone for Detroit. Raymond gave it a good chase, but Klingberg tipped it back there. Glove by Celebrini. And a little hand pass. Celebrini insisting he didn't touch the puck. But the linesman on the play, Kyle Flemington, said, "Sorry, Macklin, that's a no sale on that one." And so they're going to stop the zone entry. Celebrini thought he had lifted it up to allow the puck to not touch his hand on the play. And that was what he was trying to sell. The question is, did it really hit him or not? And, you know, Macklin looked like he just barely got it. But he did have a case for missing the puck. He had to change just enough direction to say, yeah, it clipped the end of his glove. So Macklin Celebrini goes back to center ice. Loses the draw to Andrew Kopp. It's Kopp, DeBrincat, and Patrick Kane. This is a dangerous line for Coach Todd McClellan's club. 1-0 Red Wings. Celebrini back to get it. Drops it off for Klingberg. Spots a man on the left, Regendre, at his own blue line. But Sider stepped up and deflected it back. So here's Celebrini moving left to right with speed. Cutting to the middle. Across the line. Shoots one toward the net. That's a save. It's going toward the goal. They score. Will Smith reaching behind and poking it home. And the Sharks have tied it up 1-1. Oh, welcome back, Will Smith. What a play. As Celebrini moved to the middle of the ice and got the shot to the goal, and goaltender Gibson looked like he had it, but it just trickled away, and Smith gets on the board in his return to the lineup, and that is a big, big goal for the Sharks at 9:54 of this first period. Will Smith just reaching behind, and again, he just came in there with reckless abandon, toppling into the goal shoulder first. That obviously makes everybody nervous, as he actually tripped off over the side of the goalpost on his way in. But Will Smith getting the goal for the Sharks. And so that means we are all even at one. Will Smith, number 13 on the season. Smitty also this season has a total of 30 points with that goal. Celebrini will get the assist. So Macklin now has yet another primary assist. He's number one in the NHL in primary assists as of yesterday. Off the face-off, little scramble for it right along the penalty boxes just below our broadcast location here at Little Caesars. Red Wings shoot it into the Shark zone, and Askarov, who loves to play the puck, throws it around the boards, but the Red Wings stop it. Soderblom took it and fired it, but it's wide of a net. Macklin Celebrini and John Klingberg get credit for the assists. And how about Celebrini once again? Point number 72 on the season, and it is his 48th assist of the year in this, the team's 47th game. It just keeps on going. Sharks also as a team right there with 51 points. They had 52 all last season. San Jose wants to get back on the winning track here and continue to win as they did yesterday against Washington. Right now, Eklund feeds it to Wenberg. Here's Wenberg with some room. Across the line, takes the shot. That's a good block by the defenseman for Detroit. That's Jacob Bernard Docker, the one-time Ottawa Senator that got his stick on that. Red Wings have a three-man attack down the left side, sliding over Letty, bodying up his man, JT Comfer. The puck skips inside the Sharks' territory, but coming over to the opposite side of the ice is Dickinson to help out. Yet the Red Wings work it free. Letty moves to the front of the net as the wings set up. Here's Finney on the left wing boards. Throws it in deep. Comfer checked by Letty. Now it's Dickinson trying to stick handle out of the phone booth, and he does. And he backhands one up the right side, but unfortunately Eklund couldn't get it. And it goes all the way down for icing. We're starting to see little flashes with Sam Dickinson at handling the puck under pressure. And right there, he made a nice stick handling move to get it around two guys. But the problem was he put a little bit too much steam on it, and it went all the way down the ice. But Will Smith and Macklin Celebrini together again, sitting on the bench next to each other, have to feel pretty good about evening the score there. Smith, his 13th from Celebrini, and Klingberg at 9:54 makes it a 1-1 game. Off the draw, Sharks start to skate it out. A pass by Letty, intercepted there by Sider. Patrick Kane knocks it away from Eklund, and here's Sider with the puck, and he will cycle back. He and Macklin Celebrini had an amazing individual battle all game long, and I expect that to heat up here today once again. That was back in November, what I'm talking about, and they really battled it out at the tank. Rasmussen made that to Edvinson at the near side, tried the shot, but it was blocked, and it ricocheted all the way back to Gibson inside the goal to our right. And he will keep it away from Igor Chernyshov by leaving it to Sider. Patrick Kane deflects the pass to center ice. Orlov bumps his man, knocks him down. That was Andrew Kopp, but on one knee, Kopp made the play back to his own blue line, and the Red Wings keep puck possession. They're a really good puck possession team. Detroit won, the Sharks won. Dumped in by the Red Wings, off to the right side of Askarov. San Jose putting the Misa line out there. Orlov sends the long pass ahead. Graf tipped it. Now here comes Chernyshov across the line. Stick handles to the left circle. Turns away from the check. Throws it across the ice. Here's Klingberg trying to move it toward the front of the net. But it was blocked by a Red Wings stick. That was a really good job there by the defenseman, Axel Sandin Pelika, as he got that right-handed stick on the puck and knocked it away. Graf moves back into Wings territory, but there's Sandin Pelika skating over to his left to body Graf off the puck and use his strength. Red Wings on the attack. Larkin with speed down the left side against Liljegren, who stays with him. Larkin out across the line, put on the brakes, circled back, and then he tossed the puck away. And the Sharks have Will Smith, the headman feed. He's got a breakaway. He moves in and he shoots. Oh, what a great save by Gibson off of Will Smith at 13:03 of this first period. Sharks keep it in. Smith, who's hot, coming back, sends it over to Celebrini, who drives one off a stick, and it goes wide of a net. And the bouncing puck on the near side, not cleared out. Nice keeping by Macklin Celebrini, but he couldn't reach the puck, and it's chipped out now by Raymond. That Red Wing top line was at the end of their shift, and Will Smith slipped behind them and had that clear breakaway after the puck settled to his stick. Celebrini's looking for Smith again. Can't get it to him. Instead, Regenda guns it in deep, and it comes around the boards. Celebrini backhands to Will Smith behind the net. He pokes at the puck, but he's checked by Sider. Now it's Dickinson pinching in from the left point to put the heat on his man on the far side of the ice. Soderblom. Soderblom's pretty strong. He was able to one-hand one around a hard-working Dickinson and get it out of the zone, but that was A for effort for Dickinson on that play. Sharks need to get back now. Red Wings on the attack. And on Dickinson's side of the ice, Detroit goes for it, but the puck is off the stick of Appleton at the end of his turn. Both teams changing. 5:55 to go in the first. 1-1 the score. Here comes Nick Letty moving to center ice for the Sharks. Put the puck off a Detroit stick, and that gave somebody a haircut up in the seats and a souvenir for a lucky fan, too, as the puck exits the playing surface. We've got a break in the action. It is great to have you with us live from Detroit with 5:51 to go in the first period. The score, the San Jose Sharks 1, the Detroit Red Wings 1. This is the San Jose Sharks Audio Network. 1-1 the score here in Detroit. We've got 5:51 to go in this first period. After this game, the Sharks will travel to the state of Florida and get out of the snow. A little bit cold and snowy these last couple of days. Our next broadcast will be on Monday afternoon. They changed the original time of this game to accommodate the national BCS championship game for college football because Miami is playing against Indiana, and it's in Miami. So, you know, what's going to happen with Florida Panthers fans that wants to go see the game? So they decided to back up the game. We'll be on the air at 2:30 Pacific time for an afternoon game for you and an earlier evening game for us. Off the faceoff, Barkley Goodrow in this 1-1 game poked at the puck, but Axel Sandin Pelika was able to shoot one forward for Detroit. Into the Shark zone, Nick Letty banked it forward into the skates and stick of Gaudette. He recovers it on the right boards ahead of the red line, and he dumps it in. Behind the goal line, Ostapchuk with that great goal last night in Washington, grinding for the puck there against Ben Chiarot. Now it's chipped at by JT Comfer, but getting over there quickly are a combination of the two wingers on this line, Goodrow and Gaudette. They dump it in deep. Here's Gaudette. Left wing corner. Turns away from Sherratt. First to his right, then to his left. Then dropped it back to the point. There's Orlov teeing up, shooting it through a bevy of traffic, but it was deflected wide. And now the Sharks can get the line completely changed. Orlov tried to kick the puck ahead to a line mate or teammate, but he was knocked aside by JT Compher in the wings. Centerman stick handles the center and shoots one in. And now Todd McClellan makes a change as well. Tyler Toffoli lost the puck at his own blue line. Kopp checked by Orlov, but now Kopp gets it back near side feed. Angled play by DeBrincat on goal. Save made by Askarov. Delayed penalty, I think, coming up perhaps in this situation. We'll have to wait and see. Nope, apparently not. As the puck at the near side, I thought maybe they were going to call the Sharks for something, but the referee started to put his hand up and then put his hand down. And so it's back up to the Red Wing blue line. Detroit circling back. Taking it, Raymond on the right side, loses on the check to Toffoli. Remember, it was Toffoli who lost the puck in the first place. Made a nice defensive play there. Now he makes another one to keep it away from Albert Johansson. Kyder throws on the left boards and it's banked out, but it hit somebody on the Sharks bench and bounced back out, so they blow the play dead. And we've got a break in the action with 4:12 to play in the first period. This broadcast is coming to you from Little Caesars Arena in Detroit. The score, the San Jose Sharks 1, the Detroit Red Wings 1. This is the San Jose Sharks Audio Network. 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Make sure you do that, because not only is that a popular giveaway item, but moreover, it's the only home game the Sharks have between now and the end of February. We're in the middle of a four-game trip, then we get that home game I just talked about, then we're out for another bunch of games, and then it's the Olympic break. 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Off the draw, icing against San Jose. Very interesting tonight to see Michael Misa and Igor Chernyshov together again, as they were teammates last year with Saginaw of the Ontario Hockey League. Of course, Michael Misa selected second overall by the Sharks after his fabulous season for Saginaw. 62 goals, 72 assists, and 134 amazing points. But also for the Saginaw Spirit, Igor Chernyshov had 19 goals in just 23 games for that club. And they played together quite a bit. We'll find out more later, as right now a shot toward the net is blocked by Colin Grant. That was off the stick of the man on the right point. Can't quite see who that is. That's Bernard Docker behind the net. Bed now. Pop in the corner. Here's Patrick Kane moving up the right boards up toward the point. Bernard Docker left the space open for him, and Kane sends in deep behind the goal line there. That's Johansson, the defenseman, throwing it behind the goal. And now it's centered in front for Patrick Kane, and a save made right from the middle of the slot. That was a hard bullet of a shot by Patrick Kane, as the Red Wings exchanging passes with each other behind the net as if to cause some misdirection. They did a really good job. That was DeBrincat there moving it back with Kopp. Kopp just dropped the puck back to DeBrincat, and he's a right-handed shot moving off to the right side of the goal, so the puck was on his forehand, and he moved it right to Patrick Kane, and the Sharks had three players there, but boy, Kane gets that shot through, and a good stop by Askarov. Off the faceoff, sent forward by the Sharks. Celebrini powering his way to center, veering to his left across the line against Edvinson, shoots it toward the net. Stick save made by Gibson. What a great rush by Macklin Celebrini. And now on the right wing side, it's poked back to the Sharks line by Lucas Raymond, but he's all by his lonesome there, as the Sharks had three guys back. So here's Orlov moving left to right ahead of the red line, winds up and slaps one into the Red Wing zone. Behind the goal line, off to the right side of John Gibson. 2:58 to play, first period. Red Wings clear it out, but a backskating Klingberg took it. Headed up the middle, intercepted by Larkin. Moves across the Sharks line, takes the slap shot. That is blocked by the stick of Klingberg, and it goes back behind the San Jose net. Cetabrini was first back there. What a surprise. He's always back defensively. And he, along with Klingberg and Orlov, flick it out of the zone. And all the way back at the Red Wings line, a backskating Sider takes as the Sharks look to get that Cetabrini line off and get the Wenberg line out quickly. Klingberg and Nick Leddy are out there defensively. 2.5 to go, first period. Red Wings throw one toward the net. Would have gone wide, but grabbing it with a glove hand off Rasmussen's chance there was Yaroslav Askarov, who's in goal tonight. And so we have the whistle. 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All right, face off over to the right side. The goaltender Yaroslav Askarov Appleton will take the draw for Detroit against Adam Gaudette. A couple of right-handed shots. Gaudette wins the draw cleanly. Dickinson rims it around immediately. That's a set play. Got it to Goodrow and now to the middle. And Zach Ostapchuk makes sure he's at the red line before dumping it in. Goaltender Gibson played it around the near boards, batted down. Gaudette pokes it back the other way. And Ostapchuk moves across the ice, but Johansson reverses it near side. And Ben Chiarot, the veteran D, poked it off Soderblom's stick and out to center ice. But turning at the blue line is Ostapchuk. He dumps it inside the Detroit zone. Little pinch by Dickinson. Puck got by him, but a good back check there by the Sharks. Ostapchuk keeping it away from Appleton. Now he protects it off a body check there against the boards by Soderblom. And the Sharks keep puck possession. That's a great job by Ostapchuk at the end of his shift. Sharks put the Wenberg line on. He's got it. Back behind the Detroit line. Throws it to the net. Nice little one-time play for William Eklund, but a short side save by Gibson. Red Wings moving it right back. As you heard in the Sharks coaches' chalkboard show, they want to make this a track meet. A long Comfort drive goes on net. Save made by Askarov. Rebound. Sider keeps it in. Cross ice. Edvinson thought about shooting it. Throws to the middle of the ice. Almost on the point there for Kasper. And he throws it in deep and it goes around the far boards. And Sider keeps the play in the zone. Emmett Finney, far side of the ice, taking his time. Loses on the check to Ferraro. Nice defensive coverage by Mario there. And the Sharks negotiated a little further back down into the Red Wings' end. But Detroit will get it out quickly. Sider on the move. Gets it across the Sharks' line. Minute remaining in the period as Sider protects the puck. He threw it around the far boards. Held in by Comfer, who's in the right point position. But a shot by him went wide. And now it's Kasper trying to shoot it. But Liljegren gets a piece of it with the stick and knocked it wide of the net. Final minute of play in the first. Red Wings send it across the seam. Chiarot keeps it in. Tries to dump it in deep. Good defensive coverage there by the stick of Dickenmick. That Liljegren. And Liljegren fighting for control back behind the goal line. Poked it loose, but the Red Wings work it free. And Chiarot's pass toward the slot missed everybody. Went through the two defensemen and went all the way back to the Detroit zone. So that's a free change for Sharks hockey with 22 seconds left in the first. Can the Sharks pick up the puck? Klingberg intercepts it in the neutral zone. He turns it back to his own territory. Orloff is there. Thinks about throwing it ahead, but the pass off the left boards intercepted by Kane. Patrick Kane feeds Andrew Kopp. Moves in. Shot toward the net. Deflected by Macklin Celebrini. Stick wide. 5 seconds left in the period, and Klingberg knows how much time is left. He's going to protect it against the boards and allow the clock to go to zero. Smart play by the veteran defenseman Klingberg. And the Sharks get out of the first period all even with the Red Wings in a 1-1 matchup. Pretty solid hockey for the most part. Couple of little miscues. One of them resulted in the Red Wings power play goal after the penalty to Ferraro. That was Alex DeBrincat's 25th of the season from Lucas Raymond and James Van Riemsdyk at 6:18 of the first period. But the Sharks scored even strength at 9:54. A beauty for Will Smith, reaching behind Gibson, who thought he stopped Macklin Celebrini's shot, but as it trickled through, Smith, back in the lineup after missing 13 games, gets his 13th of the season from Celebrini and John Klingberg, and it's all even 1-1. Shots 9-7 in favor of the Red Wings in the first period. But once again, the score, the Sharks won, and the Red Wings won. We'll be back to Little Caesars Arena in a moment on the San Jose Sharks Audio Network. I'm Dan Rusinowski back in Detroit at Little Caesars Arena. Entertaining hockey after 20 minutes. A goal by Will Smith, his 13th of the season, ties the game 1-1 after Alex DeBrincat's 25th of the year came on the power play for Detroit. Let's go to the Sharks dressing room where Michael Misa is standing by to have a chat with us. Michael, all of a sudden you've played 10 games in the NHL, so I guess it's official. You're with the San Jose Sharks the rest of the year, but how have these 10 games treated you with the timeout for the injury and then, of course, the trip to the World Juniors?
4: Yeah, no, it's been good. Obviously a lot of fun, and, getting the news that I'm staying, it's, really excited about it. So, we're playing some good hockey, and, I got to keep it that way.
2: I want to ask you about coming back to the state of Michigan because, of course, you just dominated the OHL last year with 134 points, 62 goals playing in Saginaw, which really isn't all that far from here in Detroit. What's it like coming back to the state?
4: Yeah, it's nice. Knowing you're, kind of close to somewhere you spent the last 3-4 years of your life, and, I got some family here, and, it's pretty cool.
2: Are your billets here tonight?
4: My billets are here. My billet family, and then my actual parents came down as well, and some of my cousins, so it's good.
2: Well, you're from Oakville, so that's not exactly the farthest drive either. That's just outside of Toronto.
4: Yeah, it's not too bad. So they drove down here, which was, cool.
2: What's it like being in the NHL, Michael, to have Igor Chernyshov playing on your line? Because you guys played together a reasonable amount, I'm told, last season with the Saginaw Spirit.
4: Yeah, it's great to have him. He's a great player, and you know, I think as we get going here, we're going to, you know, try to find some chemistry and gel together like we did in the OHL. But yeah, it's been good to play with them.
2: How do you think that you've been able to start to maximize some of your greatest skills at this top level?
4: Yeah, I mean, it definitely the first couple games, you know, you got to get used to it. And I think just the more you play, the more you get, you know, used to the pace and, you know, how good everyone is. And, you know, it's a learning process, but, you know, I thought I've handled it good so far. And, yeah, I just got to keep going.
2: We've heard a lot from Macklin Celebrini about how much he appreciates the Thornton family for everything they've done for him and living there like a billet family. And the same thing with Will Smith and Patrick Marleau. How about you with the Toffolis in the time you've been there?
4: Yeah, they've been huge for me. You know, it's a blessing in disguise being able to, you know, live with a guy like Toff, and his wife Kat's been great too. So, yeah, I can't be happier being there.
2: With all of the experience that Toff has, he's a Stanley Cup champion. Do you get a sense of that every time you talk to him?
4: He's a pretty normal guy. You know, he's funny. He's great around the room, and yeah, we're lucky to have him. So,
2: well, that's the best part of it, is that he is a normal guy, but yet he has all of these great qualifications. What do you have to do in the second period a little bit better to take control of this game?
4: I think just manage the pucks in our zone. I thought we created some chances once we got in there, but you know, just gotta limit the chances defensively and you know, keep scoring some goals.
2: Well, we know you're very, very comfortable in the state of Michigan, and we want to see that show out in the rest of the game. So go get them, okay?
4: Okay, thank you.
2: That's Michael Misa of the San Jose Sharks joining us in this first intermission. Teams are coming back onto the ice right now, and when we come back, we'll have second period action in Detroit. It's a 1-1 tie. This is the San Jose Sharks Audio Network. And here we go. Second period is underway. The puck is inside the Red Wing zone, and the Sharks are scrumming into the boards. Little check there on William Eklund with the stick of the defenseman, Bernard Docker. And he tried to work it free. He did. And now it's picked back up, and Compher exchanges with Johansson, and they're able to push to center ice. Mario Ferraro, who took the penalty that resulted in the Red Wings' goal, intercepted the pass, and that results in an offside as he cleared it back. And so they whistled it down 38 seconds into the second period. Enough time for me to remind everybody, you got to check out the latest arrivals at Sharks Pro Shop. 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Puck bounced toward the net, scooped up there by veteran John Gibson. And he is able to cover up there. Gibson so far in the National Hockey League has played over 500 games, mostly for the Anaheim Ducks. He was picked up on June 28th of this past year for Peter Mrazek, another goaltender. And they also had to give up to Anaheim a fourth-round pick in 26 and a second-round draft pick next year in 2027. So the future was given to Anaheim. John Gibson gets injured quite a bit, but when he's on his game, he is an excellent goaltender, and he can be a workhorse, too. That's what they're hoping for. They've got Cam Talbot, who played against the Sharks earlier this season, and they've got Gibson, who's in the net to our left. 1-1 the score. Back to action. Sharks chip it forward. Could be Regenda moving down the right wing with Celebrini into the zone. He shoots, a save made. There's a rebound, but boy, Larkin getting back with speed and beating Celebrini to it and keeping it away from Macklin on the play. Now Celebrini getting a piece of the stick of Larkin, but passed ahead by Raymond. Here come the Red Wings. Edvinson moving left to right across the line. Angles one off the side of the Sharks' goal. Nice play one-handed there behind the net by Orloff, and Klingberg flips it out. Smith lead the Celebrini. Stick handles back for Smith in his skates. Takes it, throws to the front of the net. There was Orloff, and they couldn't quite get contact on puck on stick. Orloff just at the end of his shift, maybe just a little bit out of gas there, was reaching out with the stick to try to get to that pass. And let's not forget that Will Smith has missed the last 13 games with an injury, so he's getting used to the swing of things as well. But that was a close scoring chance early in the second. Here come the Sharks right back as they've made the line change. Misa's line is out there. Letty, lead pass off the defense, score! That was off the defense, and it trickles through Gibson, and the San Jose Sharks take the 2-1 lead at 1:58 of the second period. And Colin Graf, the man, is going to get credit for the goal, looks like, as that play was centered out in front. Moving down the right wing into the offensive zone, it was Nick Letty who dropped it, fed it toward the front of the net, and yes, you know what? Colin Graf did get that with the backhand side of his stick in front. Boy, you just cannot doubt this guy. He has his stick in the right position. It looked like to me it went off the skate of the defense, but it didn't. It hit Graf's stick. So Colin Graf is going to get credit for the goal at 1:58 of period number two, and he continues his outstanding play. He's got points in four straight. He's got goals in three straight. And Colin Graf, you could say, is on fire. So Nick Leddy, former Red Wing, is going to get a primary assist on that one. I'm sure he's happy to see that. As the San Jose Sharks have the 2-1 lead here in Detroit. Now they're looking for more. Graf, lead pass from Misa, streaking through the middle. He finds out he runs out of real estate a little faster in this league than he did in the OHL when he played in Saginaw. Chernyshov, who played there as well. Stick handles back behind the offensive net. He turns away from a check, tries to get it to Misa, who grabs it. Misa backhands it toward the point, takes a return feed from Leddy, throws it toward the goal, wide. Rebound kept in, Dickinson the shot, high and wide, off the glass. Tricky hop off the corner glass, and went right to Rasmussen, who angles one clear, and the Red Wings deflect one back into the Shark zone. But boy, that was a good opportunity. Colin Graf, once again, getting his 14th goal of the season, assisted by Nick Leddy. Also, Sam Dickinson getting the assist on that play. So the two defensemen on the maneuver getting the assist. Let's not forget that Sam Dickinson scored his first NHL goal against Detroit earlier this year. Red Wings move in. Kasper weave to his left, shot the puck. Save made there by Askarov. Rebound right corner. And it's dug free by the Wings. They put it back. Uh-oh, Sider front fan on the puck. And Barkley Goodrow tried to stick handle out to center ice, but Sider just got in the way and used his physical strength. Back the other way, a shot for the Red Wings toward the net by Kasper. Nice kick stop there by Askarov. Quick move of the leg. Stays out of the net. And the puck is down the ice into the Red Wings zone. Again, Barkley Goodrow normally would have been able to get around Sider, but he's so quick to react after turning over the puck at his own blue line that he got across the ice, and he has got very strong upper body strength. And he was able to keep Goodrow from going off to the races. Sharks put out the Settabrini line now. Settabrini and Will Smith out there with Regenda. Settabrini centers it out in front from behind the net, but it's deflected away. And the Red Wings will try to knock it back. Orloff went for the check on Kopp. I think he got more of his teammate Regenda than he did Kopp. And the Wings will pick up in the corner. Kopp centers. Oh boy, off the stick of the defense. And reacting late there was Askarov, but he didn't have to play it. It went off the side of the goal, and it's cleared all the way down after the confusion for icing there by Klingberg. So no harm, no foul on that one, as Klingberg sent the length of the ice, did the safe thing. And you can hear some of the organist here. Not sure who's on the organ tonight. We'll have to figure that out. They've had several different folks playing the organ over the years. What was his name, Lance? Lance, yeah, I don't know if he's working tonight, but if he is, he's flamboyantly dressed in a Liberace-style suit jacket. That's what he's known for, and for being a good player, too. Off the faceoff, 1-1 the score. Angled forward by the Sharks. Nice job there by Klingberg to get it out, but the Red Wings recover. They're very strong in the neutral zone and stopping the rush. And the Sharks have not had clean zone entries because of that a number of times. They've had to make broken plays. Now here come the Wings the other way, and DeBrincat, dangerous shot toward the net. I think that Klingberg got a little piece of that with his stick and kept it from going to Askarov. Sharks can't clear. Settabrini struggles for it, grabs it, throws across the ice, and Orloff, sensing an opportunity, jumps up. He's to center. He's across the line, spun it, trying to get it to Settabrini, but it was in his skates. Red Wings come back the other way, and Patrick Kane races in for it. On the right wing side, he protects the puck from Will Smith, then backhands deep into the Sharks zone. A centering attempt. Good job defensively by Orloff to knock it away. Now it's centered in front. Oh, a point-blank chance for Larkin, and he put it wide of a net. That was DeBrincat behind the goal line with that quick handed stick move, and now a save made by Askarov on an angle opportunity, and he falls on the puck and hangs on. Orloff and Askarov exchanging pleasantries there after that. DeBrincat really gave Larkin an amazing centering attempt, but that was a great stop. And then Lucas Raymond again put it on goal. Actually, that was DeBrincat there in the second chance. He put it on goal, and it was stopped. Actually, it was Lucas Raymond. Pardon me. So the result is a face-off deep in San Jose ice. 1-1 this make it 2-1 the score. The Sharks getting that goal by Colin Graf, his 14th, from Leddy and Dickinson at 1:58 to change the game. Larkin is on with Van Riemsdyk and Raymond. This is the top line for Detroit. On defense, Edvinson and Sider, the top D pair. Toffoli, Wenberg on the ice. Foley had to step in to take the draw, lost it. Edvinson, the shot through a screen, and the last-second reaction by Askarov stopped it with his blocker side. Rebound not cleared out. Sider, the right-handed shot, keeps in on the right point. Throws it back behind the San Jose net. Raymond got knocked down there. Good job by Liljegren. The puck is free. Toffoli couldn't reach it. Larkin grabs it. Throws from the red line, or from the blue line on net. Save made. That was a glove stop through traffic by Askarov. And again, if he is a left-handed catching goalie, he doesn't get that. But because he's a right catcher, he was able to reach out and scoop that puck through. Otherwise, it would have been a better chance, perhaps, for Larkin to score that goal. Now the Sharks have 22 shot attempts. The Red Wings have 31 so far in this game. That doesn't mean they have a lot of shots on goal. Red Wings have 14. The Sharks have 10. But San Jose leading by the score of 2-1. Who's on the ice? Rasmussen taking the draw for Detroit against Adam Gaudette. Who, no sooner do I announce that, he promptly gets thrown out, much to his chagrin. He kind of complained to the linesman as he steps away. Zach Ostapchuk is able to muscle it backwards. And it's banked off the boards by Dickinson. And Gaudette on the right wing grabbed it, but loses on a stick check as the Red Wings arrived on the scene. At the red line, Soderblom turns, dumps into the Sharks' end. Dickinson back to get it, keeps it going. Fanned on the puck, stolen by Mason Appleton. Former Winnipeg Jet throws it back to the point. Sandin Pelika fed to the left side. And the play, almost in the way that Ovechkin got the assist last night, went off the end boards and popped out to the left side of Askarov. There was some space there. But the Sharks' defensive sticks were very quick to not allow the puck that was tipped into the net like it was last night off that end board carom. Kind of an interesting thought about Askarov there on some of those caroms, because that's two games in a row in which that's happened and there's been some space there. Something that clearly he'll probably work on a little bit with his goaltending coach Thomas Speer, and they've been aware of it probably for days anyway. Here come the Sharks the other way. Down the left side, Chernyshov on with Graf and Misa. Chernyshov backhands one in, comes around the boards. Misa takes it, turns, pivots, stick handles, fans on the puck. He was trying to slide it to Graf. Maybe he should have shot that puck and Graf would have headed in for a rebound. But wasn't a bad idea to try to get it to Colin Graf either, because when you get the puck to Colin Graf, he makes good decisions with it. Intercepted by Detroit. Kasper moves by Klingberg. Gets into the zone. Good back check by Misa, but in front, the Red Wings score. Kasper, get it over to Comper. And no chance again for Askarov as the Sharks defensive players on the weak side left Comper a clear lane to get in. And after Klingberg lost the puck, the Sharks' Misa looked like he got back to get control of it, but the Red Wings just barely survived, and they got it over to Comper to tie this game 2-2. So 6:55, the time of that goal. JT Comper of the Red Wings getting credit for the goal. That'll be his sixth of the season. And Marco Kasper, who slid the puck over there, deserves a lot of credit in that one-on-one with Misa on the play. So Kasper will get credit for the primary assist on.
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1: Right now, we've got Macklin Celebrini taking the faceoff here against Alex DeBrincat. Celebrini wins the draw. Klingberg back behind his net. Backhands near side. And Orloff strides ahead. Fed it forward. Good job there by Regenda to get a stick on that to avoid the icing. And the puck goes deep to the Red Wings' end. Celebrini was in there first, but DeBrincat slipped the puck through him. And now moving at center, it's Patrick Kane. Across the Sharks' line, drop pass for Andrew Kopp. Kopp, watched by Will Smith, turns to the near boards, dropped it back. Sign of the shot with Kane in front looking for the tip. It went high and wide off the glass after the deflection. Poked forward by San Jose. Regenda couldn't get it to Celebrini or Smith. That's because Edmondson had that big wide body in the way and deflected it back into the Sharks' zone. Regenda cleared it out. No icing on the play. And in this long change second period with 2:15 to go, the Sharks will get a full change of players as that Celebrini line steps off and the Alexander Wenberg line will jump on. Alex Wenberg out there with Eklund and Toffoli. Back on defense, Letty and Dickinson. Red Wings move in with the Michael Rasmussen line. Soderblom feeds behind the net. There's Rasmussen. Checked there by Dickinson, but he couldn't get the stick on puck. So it comes up the near boards, and the Sharks finally sweep it out. That was a good effort by Toffoli and Appleton in the one-on-one. But right now, slipping by Toffoli. Here comes the play, splitting the defense there is Johansson, and he got hauled down as he tried to get the shot away, but a penalty is coming up to San Jose. It was not a breakaway. It would have been, certainly, because Johansson, with a deceptive style of skating, took advantage of Oletti's loss of the puck, and he gets hooked a little bit there by Sam Dickinson.
2: Number six, San Jose, minor, hooking.
1: 2 minutes écroché, as they say in Quebec. 2 minutes for hooking at 18:20. Well, this will be the second Detroit power play stepping on. And as I mentioned, Red Wings power play ranked number six in the NHL going into the game tonight. They're 1-for-1 already. And in this building, Detroit is the fourth-ranked power play team coming into tonight, scoring 27.8% of the time. So far, they've been 100% in this game. Only the second penalty the Sharks have taken. The first one was Ferraro, and this one Dickinson. So two defensemen victimized by San Jose. Off the draw, Ferraro on the ice, killing the penalties. Dick handles up the center for San Jose and shoots one in. It's Ferraro and Liljegren on defense. Up front, Graf and Wenberg. Neutral zone play. Nice job there by Wenberg to slow Larkin down, but trailing the play. Here comes Raymond down the left boards. Into the Sharks zone, turns away from the check of Liljegren, reverses it with a backhand behind the goal line. There's Larkin. Beats near side. Van Riemsdyk to the point, Sider. Takes a look with Wenberg close by. Throws it off to his left. Raymond crisscrosses with him. Lucas Raymond exchanges now. Down low in the corner with Larkin. Now Sider tips it over to the left wing side. DeBrincat fed to the slot. There's a shot by Larkin. That's a good pad save by Askarov. And he controlled the rebound too. He kept it away from the man on the right wing side in James Van Riemsdyk. And the Sharks are able to get it out. Minute and 2 seconds to go in Sam Dickinson's penalty for hooking. And we're down to 37 seconds left in the second period. Here comes Raymond out to center ice. He moves up to the Sharks' line. Flips on the left to DeBrincat. Loses on the check to Ostapchuk. And Ostapchuk wins that battle and gets his stick down and fires at the length of the ice. So 20 seconds to go in the second period. And the Sharks hang on and keep them off the board. Red Wings skate from left to right, trying to change that. Comfer feeds it off to his left to Patrick Kane. He's across the Sharks' line, moves to the left wing boards. Turns away from a check, keeps the puck, stick handles into the circle, takes the shot, and the save knocked down by the glove hand of Askarov. Kane got it behind the net and tried to center it, but nobody home, and that'll do it as the horn will sound here in Detroit, ending the second period of play. So, we've got a 2-2 tie after 40 minutes of action. Shots on goal in the second period. Red Wings had 9, a two-period total of 18, and the San Jose Sharks had only 4. A two-period total of 11. That second change period, awfully tough against a team with the speed and quickness that the Red Wings have. And they had better puck possession as a result of that. So I think the problems of changing in that long change period certainly can

0: contributed a little bit. The team's traded goals. Colin Graff, his 14th of the year. From Letty and Dickinson at 158, made it 2-1 Sharks. But then JT Comfort took a pass from Marco Casper after a Sharks turnover at 6:55. His sixth goal of the season made it the Sharks 2 and the Red Wings 2. We're at Little Caesars Arena in Detroit. Stand by. Our second intermission is coming up. We'll be back on the San Jose Sharks Audio Network. At the end of the second period, the score, the San Jose Sharks 2 and the Detroit Red Wings 2. Shots are 19-11 in favor of Detroit. San Jose has goals from Will Smith, his 13th of the season. Colin Graff, his 14th. But the Red Wings have responded with a power play tally, the 25th of the year for Alex DeBrincat, and also JT Compher scoring even strength, his 6th of the year. Those are some of the numbers.
1: 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We're connecting you to more than 30 years of Sharks hockey. Let's go beyond the numbers.
0: Well, the NHL has had some special ceremonies in recent days. In fact, the Detroit Red Wings, the last time they were here at home, honored Sergei Fedorov, and after a long period of time before they actually did it, finally retired his number 91 jersey. He was gracious. It was a beautiful ceremony here in Detroit, and certainly fans in Michigan celebrated an amazing Hall of Fame career. But also in Boston, just last night, while the Sharks were playing the Washington Capitals, Zdeno Chara's number 33 was lifted to the rafters at TD Garden. And that, of course, meant a lot to people around the Sharks that have been affiliated with the Bruins, or in some cases, with Chara himself. Let's start with Coach Ryan Warshawski. Growing up in suburban Boston, rooting for the Bruins as a young man, it certainly meant a lot to see him get involved in seeing this very special ceremony, which they did get a chance to watch just before they had to go on the ice against the Capitals. And he talked about what the name Zdeno Chara meant to him.
2: What he did for that organization single-handedly changed the culture. Obviously, they have had some special ones with Bobby Orr and Ray Bourque and Terry O'Reilly, and they've had some players that have come through there that have done the similar things. But I'll never forget, you know, living out there when they signed him in the offseason, and what he did. And you hear stories of, you know, his conditioning and his strength and his workouts and the way he drove everyone else and his teammates around him. And then he wins a Stanley Cup, the injuries he plays through, obviously talking to Doug and him coaching him. I got the chance to meet Z last year when we were in Boston, and you know, just a great human being and an ultra competitor. So he single-handedly, when you look at it as a whole, he had a great career, he won a Stanley Cup, but what he did outside of the on the ice of creating this culture is what he should be really remembered for, and that's what, you know, I remember him for.
0: Zdeno Chara, of course, a critical member of the 2011 Boston Bruins Stanley Cup championship team. The assistant coach on that team was Doug Huda, working with a relatively young Zdeno Chara and helping him become the elite defenseman that he is known for today. I had a chance to talk to Doug Huda about that.
3: Well, Hoods, last night you were busy coaching, but there was a special event going on in Boston that I'm sure you were probably at least thinking about, yeah. And that was the retirement of number 33 in Zdeno Chara. Why don't you tell us about that?
4: Yeah, actually, we were watching in the coach's office before. It's a special night for a special person. He's just a great player, and I was so fortunate to be around him for 10 years, so very fortunate.
3: What did you learn about coaching a young, great player like that that you use today?
4: A guy like Zdeno Chara, they were joking around. All you say is you're up, and you're up again. He actually would test you as a player to make sure that you were on top of your game, and he was a guy that wanted matchups, and if he had his matchup against someone, didn't matter if the score was 1-0 or 5-0, he never wanted you to lose the matchup. And sometimes you had to tell him, Z, we're not going to stick with it this time. But he's just a special person that every day come to work, and he worked on his game every single day.
3: Also training. I mean, he was in such great shape, and you could actually trust him to be on the opposite side of the ice for some period, and we know when he was going to get stuck out there, he'd be okay.
4: Yeah, I don't think there's ever once over the period that I had him that he come off and I sent him right back out there that he ever looked at me like he was tired. He just wanted that ice time, and the more the better for him. And actually, we had to try to manage his minutes, but he was just impossible to, because he wanted to be on the ice all the time.
3: Reflect on that time, too, coaching a young guy like that, seeing what he became, and try to relate it to what's going on now, coaching young defensemen like Sam Dickinson and Shakir Mukhamudulin and players like that.
4: Yeah, I mean, Z is a special person. I mean, his drive and desire, I mean, obviously when he come to from Ottawa to Boston, he was sort of on his way there already. I mean, Craig Ramsey had him in the first 2 years, and I was there, and he's just a guy that works himself but pays attention to detail. Like, we played the Detroit Red Wings in the playoffs, and he's like, Doug, he goes, I need every clip of Datsyuk. He goes, so can you get me that? So his attention to detail was crazy, and how he wanted to move the puck, how he wanted to shoot the puck, and how he wanted to defend. And I still think, for a guy that's 6'9", that maybe he's not super fleet of foot, he had the best stick in the league ever, and that's how he could play so long. These guys here, these young guys, it's, you know, they're, everybody's still trying to figure it out, but you can see Sam last night has the capability to escape plays behind the net. You know, Mark's got to continue to work on vision at times. Like, everybody has something they have to work on. Defending in this league is not easy, and Zdeno's stick, the way he could defend, it helped him play for 20 some years. So it's not an easy league for the defense, for young defensemen to learn in, and our guys are doing a good job, but it takes time.
3: You guys won the Stanley Cup together in 2011 with the Bruins, and I know probably when the next time we go to Boston, you'll probably take a peek at that banner, but you'll probably have a look at the number 33 up there, won't you?
4: Oh, for sure. Yeah, I was. It's a special night, and just to know him and to have been around him for that many years, very fortunate.
3: Thanks for your time.
4: Yeah, thank you.
5: Appreciate it. Thanks, guys.
0: That's Doug Huda, assistant coach of the San Jose Sharks, and he has coached a whole passel of outstanding defensemen, especially earlier in their years. Hey, when he was with the Red Wings, he worked with Moritz Seider, too, very early on. Worked with young players all over the NHL as part of the organizations that he has worked for. With the Islanders, he worked with some outstanding players. Johnny Boychuk, among them, had a long NHL career in Boston and for the team on Long Island. And really just a great career, and the Sharks are very lucky to have him on the staff. We are in the second intermission. Want to remind everybody you can experience the game like never before with insights and stats calculated by SAP. We connect you to 30 years of Sharks hockey. Let's go beyond the numbers. When we come back, we'll have the third period. The score is tied 2-2 in Detroit between the Sharks and the Red Wings on the San Jose Sharks Audio Network. Time for the third period here in Detroit. Last meeting of the season series between the Sharks and the Red Wings. Wouldn't it be something if these two teams ever played in the playoffs again? Of course, the only way that could happen now would be in the Stanley Cup Final. Well, let's ponder that for a second. How spectacular would that be at SAP Center at San Jose and in this building, Little Caesars Arena? It would be special. And, of course, it would harken back to all of the great playoff series these two teams had against each other when they were both in the Western Conference. Not saying that the Red Wings should be in the West anymore. It's obvious they should be in the East given where they're located and what time zone they're in. Boy, those were some special years and some great, great playoff series. A couple of seven-game series, in fact. And some big disappointments, too, from a Sharks point of view. So glory and disappointment at the same time. That's the playoffs for you. And we're hoping that that can come to Sharks hockey sooner than later. Meantime, here we go. Third period is underway. Red Wings in a 2-2 tie go to work. Patrick Kane races to the Sharks line, tries to throw it to the middle of the ice, gets blocked. He recovers the puck, goes in the direction of DeBrincat, knocked back the other way, and it's lifted out by Alex Wenberg. Sharks want to change. They want to get Celebrini's line out very quickly here, 30 seconds into the third. As the Red Wings move back into the Sharks zone, they've got DeBrincat, Kane, and Kopp going into forecheck. Kane's got it, right wing boards, turns away, slides it underneath Smith's reach, gets it back now from Kopp, sends in deep off the boards with a flick of the stick, and it comes around to the near side, and there's Kopp hustling to it. To DeBrincat, checked by Celebrini. Puck skips free side of the goal, jamming the play in front. Great play by Graf defensively against Patrick Kane. That saved the goal, I'm certain. Behind the goal line now, Klingberg angles it forward. Celebrini got the head man, moves to his left, crossed the line, dropped for Smith, shoots one, save. Where's the rebound? It's in front, settled by DeBrincat as that puck bounced in the air on Gibson after he made the save. Red Wings go to the attack. They love the track meet. Across the blue line, Larkin the drive, trying to go for the short top corner, missed it, and it ricochets all the way back. So San Jose is going to get the Wenberg line out quickly. They will pull off Smith, Celebrini, and Regenda. And right now we've got Leddy and Dickinson back on D. Red Wings breaking out right to left, led by Larkin. Cuts down the left side. Headed off at the pass by Letty. Nice play by Chernyshov to get it out of the zone. And here comes Wenberg down the right for San Jose. Makes the move on Sherratt. One hands one around the defender. Got it into the right wing corner. Scramble for it. Red Wings come up with it. And they send their first pass out quickly. Larkin to Van Riemsdyk. Back to Larkin. Cross the line. Turn. Shoots it around Dickinson. Right on goal. And the save to the short side of the cover for goaltender Askarov. Well, I know you like to celebrate your birthday out there. How about this for an idea? Celebrate your next birthday on the ice with Sharks Ice. Skate, celebrate, and make memories with friends at San Jose, Fremont, or Oakland locations. 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What a great idea. Head to the rink. Have a great time. I know all three facilities are fantastic, and you will really enjoy it. J.T. Compher steps onto the ice. Compher has the tying goal in the second period. He's joined by his line mates, Marco Kasper and Emmett Finney of Detroit. And going against them for the San Jose Sharks here is the Michael Mieser line. San Jose wins the draw. Legenda got it back, but the Sharks couldn't clear it, and now Dickinson gets a second chance and knocks it ahead. Pushed out. Legenda powers his way down the left by Sider. Across the line, he moves in front. Eklund, oh, he has a chance to shoot it. And he had a moment of hesitation and lost the puck. Sider jumps back the other way for Detroit. Walks into the Shark zone. Tried to dump it toward the net. Blocked there by Dickinson. Moving up the ice, Legenda again cutting in with Mieser. Puts it in the air, and it's deflected wide. Two good rushes up the ice here by Pavel Legenda as we've got Mieser, Legenda, and Eklund on the ice now in a third period line configuration change. Two of those players, Mieser and Eklund, are battling for it. Mieser centers there for Legenda, but Sider defends and knocks the puck wide. Liljegren keeps it in. Now Ferraro the shot toward the net. Blocked by Sider. Kept in by Legenda. Eklund kept it going around. Liljegren pinches in. Boy, he got hammered by Kasper. And the Red Wings' Edvinson pounces on the puck, but Ostapchuk on the line change comes across the ice and does not allow Edvinson to make the play forward. Instead, he forced the defenseman to throw it back behind his net, and both teams will complete line changes now as the play goes on. 16:50 to go in the third. 2-2 the score. Red Wings on the attack, moving it out right to left. Ben Sherratt shoots one in from center ice. Stopped by Askarov, throws it around the boards. Soderblom just pins his backside up against the boards and glass and keeps that puck from rimming all the way up and out of the zone. And instead, it stays in deep. Soderblom battling it out there with Goodrow and Liljegren. Also in there is Appleton. And finally, after all of that fighting for the puck, the Sharks get it and they move it out. A long pass off the boards. Ostapchuk chasing one down. He gets into the offensive zone. Turns on Axel Sandin Pelikka. And Pelikka just ties up Ostapchuk's stick as he tried to get it free. Barkley Goodrow came in to help out there with Mason Appleton. They work it loose. Let's see if the Sharks can keep in. Klingberg, good, effective jump in. Backhands behind the Red Wing net, but nobody really there to take control. And the Red Wings put it up in the air. They deflect it up into the netting back behind John Gibson. So we have a pause for 10 seconds for station identification as it's 2-2 here in Detroit on the San Jose Sharks Audio Network.
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0: I'm Dan Rusinowski here in Detroit, Michigan. Great to be with you at Little Caesars Arena. As we have a heated battle going on the ice in this, the second and final meeting of the season series between the Sharks and Detroit. Very reminiscent of so many games in the history of this series. Back and forth, good chances both sides. And somebody is going to give the other team a chance that they will regret. That's the way it usually works in this game. Celebrini is on the ice now with Graf and Smith. Here's Celebrini. Whips the backhand shot from the left circle toward the net. Good glove save by Gibson. And a nice little bit of subterfuge there by Celebrini because he was looking back at the point man. And it looked like he was going to give him the puck. And at the last second, he just whipped that backhander toward the goal. And Gibson came up with a very nice glove save. That is 4:13 into the third period. Celebrini stays on the ice. And he is going to be out there with, as I said, Graf and Smith. Legenda was on that line to start the game and for much of it, but a couple of little adjustments here by head coach Ryan Warsofsky. Larkin wins the draw from Celebrini, but they blow the play dead. Another false start. Linesman Kyle Flemington didn't like something, so he blew the play dead. Gets everybody squared up again. This will be the right side of goaltender Gibson. Red Wings win the draw. Behind the net, Bernard Docker angles it forward to Larkin, who's already out of the zone, but he flies that zone quickly. He tried to pass it on the right to Lucas Raymond, but it's off the mark. And the Sharks able to chip it off the right boards and get it out. Jacob Bernard Docker bodied up a little by Celebrini there as they bump into each other. But Bernard Docker sends it in deep to the Sharks zone. Now behind the net, walking out, Raymond puts it off a defense. It's loose there right in front of the goal, and they score. But the referee says no. Larkin said yes, the puck was across the goal line. Referee said blow the play dead, and as of now, there's no goal on the play. It looked like Askarov kept it out. It was sent toward the short side off the post by Larkin. And so the question is, did the Sharks defense or Larkin tip it in before the whistle? And that's what they've got to discuss. Of course, the fans here in Detroit are being given the view that makes it look like the goal was scored. But the question is, did the whistle blow or not? And that's probably what they're going to talk about. Let's hear from referee Frederick Lucaille now.
5: After discussion with the other official, we have a goal.
0: So Dylan Larkin takes advantage of it. The time of this 4:41, Red Wings 3, Sharks 2. I was just talking about how Larkin makes things so difficult on teams exiting his own zone because he does it with such confidence and speed. And even if the Sharks opponents turn over the puck in the attempt to get him to play, he's able to turn around and pivot and get back into the zone and play defense. It was kind of a weird bouncer. He hit the puck with the heel of his stick and poked it to the short side. They said the puck was in, the Red Wings did, but the referees weren't certain. But video replay has shown on the review that it was good. So, fed forward by the Sharks, now off the faceoff. Again, here comes that first shift after giving up a goal. This time the puck goes into the seats. Wenberg is on the ice along with Tyler Toffoli. And now Igor Chernyshov here in the third. So we've had just a few changes to the line combos here. Right now we got a faceoff dropped. And it'll be picked up and banked forward by Sandin Pelika into the Sharks zone for Detroit. Around the boards, Chernyshov poked it out. Toffoli turns, spins, tries to lead it back for Chernyshov. Looked like he kind of got interfered with just a little bit by Sandin Pelika, but apparently not enough to get a penalty. Instead, the Red Wings get it back. They dump it in and get it back behind the Sharks' net. So, Raymond and Van Riemsdyk get the assists. So Van Riemsdyk's got a couple of assists. Sharks move into the offensive zone, but no shot for Wenberg. Red Wings put it into their own bench, and that should not be any sort of a penalty, as the puck did not go over the top of the glass and in. So we'll have a faceoff deep inside the Red Wings end of the ice. Again, the lines have changed around just a little bit here in the third. Right now we've got Eklund with Misa and Regenda. Very interesting combo here. Wenberg, Toffoli, and Chernyshov were together, and then we had Smith, Celebrini, and Graf. So I've got a bunch of lines drawn on my line chart all over the place here. Off the faceoff, won by the Red Wings. Detroit able to push it out to center ice. Emmett Finney loses on the stick check. Regenda tried to get it back, but he stepped up to by Jacob Bernard Docker of the Red Wings, who has the puck now. He's pursued by the forecheck of Regenda, who got a piece of the play. It stays in the zone, but the Red Wings swoop back, and that's a good job by Casper to keep it away from the Sharks and getting a shot toward their offensive net. Instead, here come the Wings. Comper down the right, crosses the line, whips it rink-wide. Emmett Finney, toe drags, tries to shoot it, blocked by Ferraro ever so elegantly. At the near side now, behind the net, in the Sharks' end. Red Wings cycle it back, but a drop by Casper, stolen away by Misa. He's checked off the puck. Loose play, poked out of the zone by Eklund. And a backskating player there for the Red Wings. Jacob Bernard Docker keeps the puck away, so the Sharks pull off that Misa line and put out Celebrini, Smith, and Graf. Red Wings dump into the Sharks zone again. They've got Rasmussen, Appleton, and Soderblom out there. Soderblom's in front of the net, but Celebrini guns down the puck, leads to Smith, looks for Graf on the right, pass too far. Graf's going to get it behind the net. Sanders in front. That hit Sider's skate. Otherwise, it would have been right on the tape for a man in front. Man, Will Smith makes such a difference, doesn't he? Back the other way, they'll come the Red Wings. Right now, it doesn't really matter as the Wings lead 3-2. 13 minutes to play in the third. But every time Smith and Celebrini get on the ice, it's an adventure. Right now, the adventure is going to be an icing call against San Jose as they misfire on the pass. So they'll whistle things down and bring them all the way back. As we mentioned, there have been several changes to the way the line combinations have worked in this game. We'll just have to keep you posted. Face-off right side of goaltender Yaroslav Askarov. Wings win the draw. Larkin, who scores the go-ahead goal, wins the face-off for Detroit. Fed behind the net, grabbed there by Dickinson. And Dickinson and Graff combine to get control with Letty's help. They bounce it to Celebrini in the middle of the ice. Throws across the rink. Graff at the end of his shift will stick handle up to the blue line and shoot one in with a backhander. Stopped and back to the goal there by Gibson. Giveaway by Detroit. It's poked at as the Sharks get fresh skaters on. Gaudette on with Celebrini. Gives to Macklin. Feeds behind the net. Barkley Goodrow reverses the puck. Celebrini's on it. Pokes it over to Gaudette. Back to Celebrini. A drive and a save. Good stick stop by goaltender Gibson with 12:19 remaining in the game. Cleared out by Detroit down the ice. And the Sharks with Celebrini staying out longer, making some amazing plays still. Neutral zone play. Klingberg slides it ahead. Gaudette on the right wing. Sends it down the right boards all the way in. Sider behind the goal line. Spins it around. Good pinch there by Orloff to keep it in play, but it's pushed past him and past Ostapchuk, and here come the Wings. 2-on-1 developing. Kane feeds it on the right wing. Back check by Gaudette. Intercepts that pass. It was intended for the man on the right wing side and DeBrincat. Instead, it's fed out to center ice by the Sharks. San Jose needs the change now as Patrick Kane is on the ice with DeBrincat and Kopp. Turnover by Kopp. Can the Sharks get it? On the right side, Chernyshov shoots in. Wenberg, Chernyshov to Foley right now. Spun around the boards by Liljegren. Reversed by the Sharks behind the net to the far side. And poked at by Ferraro, but he was checked and the puck went over the glass and out of play. So we have another break with 11:21 remaining in the third. Shots are 22-15 in favor of Detroit. And the Red Wings are the strength of a goal by Dylan Larkin at 4:41 of this third period have the 3-2 lead. Back after this on the San Jose Sharks Audio Network. Efficient shifts are definitely a watchword right now. 11:21 to go in the third period. Red Wings lead 3-2. That was the final score of the game at SAP Center, although it was a 2-2 tie. And the Red Wings won in the shootout. Back at the Shark Tank. That was a game that was on November the 2nd. That was a pretty close game as well. Sam Dickinson got the game-tying goal late in the third period to force overtime. That's why the Sharks got the point. That was Dickinson's first NHL goal. And tonight, Dickinson also has an assist on the Sharks' goal by Colin Graff. Off the draw. Chernyshov back to the point men. Liljegren on the right point has it. Breaks the stick of DeBrincat trying to shoot it. As DeBrincat goes back to get a new twig, Liljegren rushes to keep the puck away from Patrick Kane as it came all the way down to the Sharks' end. Fed forward, blocked by Kopp, turning, throwing it back to DeBrincat with the new stick. Sweeps it forward across the Sharks' line, but Ferraro gives to Toffoli on the left. He tried to send it diagonally on the right to Chernyshov, but it got blocked. And back at the Sharks' blue line, the back skating Liljegren and Ferraro maintain control. Long feet ahead, Chernyshov moves with speed across the line, puts on the brakes against Jacob Bernard Docker. Went behind the net, but Toffoli kind of misplayed the puck as it came to him. It bounced off his stick, and he just couldn't keep it near his stick. So, Red Wings got a break, and they throw it back down the ice into the Sharks' end. And San Jose's looking to get fresh skaters out there again. It's Wenberg, along with Eklund and Regenda now. Edvinson knocks down Regenda inside the Detroit zone. Edvinson, a strong, big guy, throws one across the rink. A little too far there for Finney to take. Put on net, and Askarov made the save, look like. Makes another stop, getting a little piece of an Edvinson shot. But the Sharks giving up a little bit too much space there to their liking as we're down to 10 minutes remaining in this game. Red Wings lead 3-2. Things are getting a little sloppy. Dickinson back behind his net, has for San Jose. Spins it around. Regenda watches it bounce off the stick. Raymond takes it back. Put it off the stick of Larkin. Sherratt back to Larkin. Fires one, save made. Good stick stop. And a good push on the stick there by Askarov on the rebound to keep it away from the onrushing Detroit forwards. But how about Larkin? He just gets back so quickly. He's in his own zone. Both guys wearing number 71 tonight are among the best players at that. Celebrini for the Sharks. and Larkin, who also wears 71 for Detroit. Larkin's looking for the head man now, but it bounces through his reach. No icing on the play as he runs into Orloff, and the fans didn't like that. They wanted interference against Orloff there. Orloff bumps his man Larkin, sent up the boards. Can Graf get it? Nope, a little too far for him. So the Red Wings will regroup back at their own line with Edmondson and Seider. Long feed to Larkin again. Tipped it forward. Orloff intercepts. Gives it up to the blue line. There's Graf moving in, but apparently the Sharks just ahead of the play and offside. So they bring it back. 9:04 to play in the third period. Tonight's game is coming to you from Detroit, Michigan. The Storm, the Red Wings 3, and the Sharks 2. This is the San Jose Sharks Audio Network. Sharks down 3-2 to the Detroit Red Wings. Let's see how this all plays out. As I mentioned, 9:04 left in the third. Settebrini's on the ice with Smith and Graf. Good to see Will Smith making plays, making things happen. Not really missing much of a beat. He has occasionally shown a little bit of rust, as you normally do after being out for 13 games, but he has a goal for the Sharks, and it was a beauty. Got behind the goaltender, Gibson, and just stayed with it. Mack and Settebrini got the assist. Here's Will Smith with it now, the aforementioned. Trying to dump it in around Edmondson, but Edmondson was selected one pick before the Sharks took William Eklund. Did a good job defensively for Detroit. And the Red Wings able to toss it back into Sharks territory. Goaltender to our left, Askarov watching as the puck goes behind him. Askarov watching as Liljegren sends it forward. Settebrini stick handles with speed. Feeds on the right, Smith to the middle of the ice. Dickinson crisscrosses with him. Sends a backhand pass toward the slot. There were a couple of players there. We get a penalty coming up. High stick. Colin Graf got high sticked on the play right in front of the net as that puck came into traffic. And it looks like the Red Wings are going to take the penalty, but they're all surrounding Graf to see if it's 4 minutes or two. Michael Rasmussen now is taking a seat in the penalty box, and the Red Wing fans sensing there might be more. Maurice Seider coming over to find out what it is. Let's get the call.
6: It's gonna be 27 Detroit, 2 minute minor penalty, high sticking.
0: So Rasmussen gets two for high sticking. That's the first penalty the Red Wings have had in this game at 11:34 of the third period. They've been remarkably disciplined that way. The Sharks only have two minors. That's pretty disciplined, too. In the meantime, they're taking a look at Colin Graf on the bench, looking under the roof of his mouth. That's not good. Off the faceoff now, controlled by the Red Wings. Sharks' power play is 20.5%, number 14 in the NHL. Eklund shoots, blocked by a stick, cleared by Detroit, as Sherratt gets it all the way down. 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Here comes Wennberg on the attack, up to the blue line, stick handles, throws it off as he's checked. Misa keeps it in by flinging it down low, going in to get it. Combination of Eklund and Wennberg. They poke it free. Mises behind the goal line. Stick handles. Backhands to the point. Klingberg keeps in. Feeds Wennberg on the right half boards. Hit exchange with Eklund on the right side. Back to Klingberg. Back to Wennberg. Wennberg on the power play. Top of the right circle. Down low. Eklund has a man. Mises in front. He couldn't get a stick on it though. Good idea. And the Sharks will hold it in play. Toffoli chops it to the ice. He's one of the guys out there on this power play. Totally different configuration for San Jose as they try to keep it in, but Klingberg couldn't do it. Now racing away, Kasper. Two on two, shorthanded for Detroit. Wennberg getting back to help out, but Kasper's good on the puck. Fed it back. Here comes a one-time shot there by Appleton. Turned aside by a challenging Askarov. Now the Sharks change, and Celebrini's on the ice. He flies through center. He veers to his right. One against four. He's across the line, lost it, but keeping it in Orloff. Winds up, shoots. That's a good pad save by Gibson. Held in by Regenda on the near boards. Flips back Celebrini, left right point. Holds onto the puck as he's being watched there by Finney. He'll exchange passes. Now he moves circles. Shoots. Oh, he had the corner and he just missed it. And the rebound pops out on Smith out to center ice. Sharks regroup. They're on the power play. 20 seconds to go in the man advantage. Little exchange of passes there in the corner. Smith and Settebrini. Now it's back. Orloff to Settebrini. Turns away from the check of Finney. And shoots toward the net. Saver again to pokes at it. But Gibson kept it out of the net with Seider also defending. And Seider eyeball to eyeball there with Regenda. And I don't think they're talking about the Olympics at this moment. Although both are going. 11 seconds to go and the penalty on Michael Rasmussen. That was a good scoring chance for Orloff. And just before that, Settebrini had a hard shot from the right circle. And went right up and somehow it stayed out of the net. Pretty good save there by Gibson on that play. 6.5 to play in the third. Sharks trying to gain momentum here with only 11 seconds left in their power play. Even if they don't score on this very first power play chance they've had in the game, they have to get the momentum that it gives them and keep the attack going to get even. 3-2 Detroit off the faceoff. Who's got it? Nobody really. Celebrini pokes it, throws it. Oh, he threw it over to Will Smith, just missed him. Smith gets it back, penalty just about over. Dickinson on the point, feeds Celebrini, fires one, save made. Net almost popped off the mooring on the play. It's very close to the goal line, but Gibson kept it out. And we get the whistle, and that's it for the penalty on Rasmussen. So the Sharks are 0-1 on the man advantage. Last night in Washington, D.C., not much better. They were 0-3 against the Capitals while the Caps did score a power play goal. San Jose managed to get that victory yesterday, which was outstanding. 3-2 on the goal by Pavel Regenda on that Celebrini brilliant pass between the legs. No magic here so far, but some pretty intense moments. Celebrini's on the ice now with Graf and Smith. Kopp will take the faceoff, but Smith poking at the puck. Should have had it, didn't get it. Now he gets it behind the goal line. Smith turns, spins, tries to center it in front. Knocked aside by DeBrincat. Loose puck, Celebrini can't hold it. Dickinson can't keep it in, but Celebrini back checks and keeps it away from the wings. Poked at by Dickinson, on the right to Graf. Here comes Will Smith, moving in, 3-on-2. Goes to Celebrini, back for Smith. He should have shot the puck. Instead, he put it to the right, and it's cleared by Detroit. No icing. That'll be short of the icing situation. Celebrini and Smith will chat about that when they get back to the bench here on the line change. 5:50 remaining, third period. It is a 3-2 Red Wings lead. Dylan Larkin, their top player, throws into the offensive, threw it in the offensive zone. Now Raymond dishes off. Rasmussen dumps back behind the San Jose goal line. There's Dickinson taking it, turning away from the forecheck of Larkin. Headman pass to Foley down the right. He's got a man breaking for the net. Here it is. Eklund shoots. Stick save made there by Gibson with 5:25 remaining in the game. Oh, that's a great save by Gibson. Keeping the score 3-2 Red Wings. And really a nice play by Toffoli to get that 2-on-1 started. Uh-oh, fanned on the puck there for Wenberg. Couldn't clear it out. Red Wings left corner have Van Riemsdyk. He's got two assists already. Goes 1-on-1 against Letty. Digs one free. Worked loose by Finney. Throws it back to the point. Sent cross ice. Sherratt, middle of the ice. Stolen away by Toffoli, but he would have broken away with it if he was at the beginning of his shift, but he kind of kicked it too far. Won't be icing, but the Sharks just need a change. Better to get off the ice and get somebody fresh out there. With 4:45 left in the third period, and the Red Wings leading by one. Detroit, though, moves it back into the Sharks zone. And they're very content to do that here in the third. Emmett Finney carrying back behind the Sharks net. Puts to Comfer the shot. That was a dangerous chance. Save made. Loose puck. Poked behind the net by the defense. Mario Ferraro grabs it. Fans on the puck as he backhands it. Comfer keeps in the Sharks zone. When you're a defenseman, you do not want a backhand. It's now Letty kind of cross-checked his man Finney to the ice. No penalty call. I guess they let the Sharks get away with one, but it looks like we're going to have a hand pass here against the Wings as we have a stoppage. So a break in the action. 15 minutes, 46 seconds gone by in the third period here at Little Caesars Arena in Detroit. The score, the Red Wings 4. The Red Wings 3. The Sharks 2. 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It is really attractive. They got great hats, great stuff, and all of it, when you buy one, represents and also benefits the community. 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Meantime, right here, the Sharks are in a tough game against Detroit. They're still very much alive in it, down 3-2, but time is a factor. 4:07 left in the third. Will Smith has a goal today, reaching for the puck at center ice, can't get it this time. Red Wings dump back into the Sharks' end, stopped behind the net by Askarov and left it there for Dickinson. Sends it out. Smith, long pass. Graf on the right. Crosses the line. Looks for Celebrini breaking in, powering his way in, throwing it to the slot. Klingberg, a backhand shot, blocked in front. Smith has it on his stick. Sends it across the rink. Celebrini shoots. Save made. Rebound. Graf the shot. Save made. Rebound. Graf works it free. There's Celebrini. Goes to Smith. All through his stick. Kept in, though, by the Sharks. Good keep in by Dickinson. Now it's Klingberg trying to make the play, but Raymond checked it aside. And Raymond putting all kinds of pressure on Klingberg will steal it. Lead pass, Kasper moving in. Getting back Dickinson. Great defensive play by Sam Dickinson to keep the score 3-2 and keep the puck away from Yaroslav Askarov. We're down to 3:15 remaining in the game. Sharks down by one. We're starting to look over at Askarov to find out when they want to pull him out for an extra attacker, but I think it's a little early yet. Red Wings back in their own zone. They'll push it up the board. Stolen away by Misa. He stick handles. He holds it. He turns to his left. Checked there by Johansson, but Regenda keeps it in. Feeds into the corner. Nice dance there by Chernyshov, but he ran right into traffic and bumped into Johansson. He checks the puck away. Red Wings clear, and it's back into the Sharks zone. One thing I've noticed about Detroit, they are really experts at clearing the puck so it's not far enough for icing. That's an advantage. But here comes Chernyshov moving into the zone. Fires one from the left circle. That's a good save by netminder Gibson. 2:38 to play. Now we're going to start to look over to our left. I'm looking at the Sharks bench. Brian Wiseman having a chat with the Sharks head coach Ryan Warsofsky. And I'm sure they're scheming in their minds as to what the plan is going to be if they don't score here in the coming seconds. Wiseman gesturing a little bit, talking to some of his troops off to the right side of the Sharks bench. Doug Huda having his way with some of the defensemen, getting set for what comes next. Sharks get the draw. Can't keep it in. Klingberg couldn't reach it. Sharks have to regroup at center. Settebrini fit it across the ice to Smith. He'll cycle back to his own territory, give it across the ice to Klingberg, and take it back. Smith starts to move it out. He's to center. He's up to the blue line. Will Smith across the line. There goes the goaltender. Askarov for the extra attacker. Wenberg went far side. Settebrini to the point. Klingberg the drive. Save. Rebound kept in. Wenberg, left corner. Stick handles with it. Turns to his left away from Sider. Backhands up to the left point. There's Settebrini. Sending it off the end boards deliberately. Behind the net there, it's Toffoli. Spins it back, but Settebrini can't keep it in. And it's out of the zone. Net is empty to our left. Askarov is on the bench. Sharks trail by the score of 3-2. Less than 2 minutes remaining in the game. Settebrini lead for Eklund. Races down the left wing. Moves into the zone. Pokes it toward the net. Knocked wide by a defensive stick. And the Red Wings able to chip it up the middle and out, but it won't go far enough to the empty net. Minute 40 remaining in the game. Will Smith has a goal today. Gives to Klingberg, who holds onto it. Sends it ahead to the right wing boards. And Toffoli took it back. Tried to send it back. Now it's Raymond. Lead pass. And Kasper scores! So Lucas Raymond intercepts a pass, sends it up ice to Kasper, and the result is an empty net goal, Marco Kasper getting it. That makes the score 4-2 in favor of Detroit. Time of that, 18:28 of the third period. Disappointing goal against there for San Jose, as Marco Kasper gets his fourth goal of the season. He also has an assist in this game. Lucas Raymond is picking up his third assist in this contest tonight. And the Red Wings are in command of this one. Off the faceoff, there goes the goalie for the extra attacker again. Sharks keeping it in. Graf pokes it. Chernyshov centers. And Gaudette couldn't get the shot away. Pass intercepted. Graf in front. Chernyshov holds it. Waits it. Stick handles. Shoots one. Save. Rebound. Scramble. Poked at. And it's wide of the net. Gaudette gets it around the boards. Dickinson feeds it back to Chernyshov on the point. Keeps it in. Gave it away. Chernyshov steals it back, but it comes out to center. It's going toward the empty net. 1 minute remaining in the third. Sharks trail by 2 goals. You need a miracle here. A pass by Dickinson is checked aside. Fed forward by Rasmussen off a couple of bodies. And now it's finally taken back by Orlov inside his own zone. 45 seconds remaining in the game as Orlov stick handles left to right. Dumps to the right wing corner. Poked at by Graf, trying to dig it free. Around the boards it goes, it's out to center ice, but there's Orlov to get it to sling it cross ice. Dickinson, back at his own line, feeds it ahead to Graf, races down the right wing, protecting the puck as he's checked by Edvinson. Now providing support, Gaudette grabs it behind Edvinson, throws it toward the net, but it's wide, high, and it falls down into the corner with only 18 seconds left. Behind the goal line, worked free. Sharks have it. Chernyshov. Sharks are running out of time. They need 2 goals, not one. Orlov on the point. Sends it toward the net. Tip toward the goal. Block. Now it's knocked down by Chernyshov. Can't get the shot away. And Patrick Kane clears it out. 5 seconds left. There's an empty net. DeBrincat has it. Goes into the zone. Looks for Kane breaking in, but it's blocked by Orlov. And the horn sounds, ending this hockey game. Well, Well, John Gibson made a couple of really big saves in the third period to keep the Red Wings at bay and give them a chance to win this game. Meanwhile, on the other side of the ice, unfortunate for the Sharks in that a couple of little turnovers resulted in getting pounced on by Detroit. And that one play by Larkin along the short side just slipping by Askarov in an unfortunate moment. Final score today, Red Wings 4 and the Sharks 2. Stand by, we got more coming up. This is the San Jose Sharks Audio Network.
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0: At Little Caesars Arena in Detroit, I'm Dan Rusinowski. Final score, the Red Wings 4 and the Sharks 2. So Detroit sweeps the season series with a shootout win at SAP Center at San Jose in what was essentially a tie game. And tonight, they win it with an empty net goal near the end by Marco Kasper, who had one goal and one assist. Three assists for Lucas Raymond, a couple of assists for James Van Riemsdyk. The Sharks did keep Patrick Kane off the scoreboard in his bid to get closer to Mike Modano's all-time record for most points ever in the NHL by a U.S.-born hockey player. Will Smith back in the lineup, had a goal, and it looked really sharp for most of the game. Colin Graf again scored his 14th of the season, but it would not be enough as Yaroslav Askarov in his first-ever game against the Red Wings takes the loss, while John Gibson in goal made a couple of big stops in the third when it was a one-goal game for the Red Wings and beats the Sharks for the 10th time in his career in his 23rd game played against the Sharks. Most of that, of course, in fact, all of it for Anaheim before joining the Red Wings this season. The Sharks drop back to 24-20-3, 51 points, while the Red Wings win for the 29th time this season. They have 16 losses and 4 OTs. The Red Wings have 62 points, and depending on what happens in the game between Tampa Bay and St. Louis tonight, Detroit could potentially move back into first place in that Atlantic division of the NHL. But we're not done with all of those scores yet, and we certainly have a lot to talk about in this game, as the Sharks had good moments in this game, and they had a couple of losses, very small ones of composure, in the kind of a situation that makes a detail-oriented team like Detroit with all of that skill take advantage of it as soon as they possibly can. When we come back, we will have our Sharks instant replay to tell you how it all happened next on the San Jose Sharks Audio Network.
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0: Final score at Little Caesars Arena in Detroit. The Red Wings 4 and the Sharks 2 in front of a crowd of 19,515 screaming fans. A lot of them Sharks fans, by the way, who came out here to the Motor City to see the men in teal. And we have that at Little Caesars Arena. Time now for our instant replay. Here's how it all happened tonight here in Detroit. In the first period, the Sharks got in a little bit of penalty trouble early at 5:44 the first period when Mario Ferraro took a two-minute high-sticking penalty. That resulted in a power play opportunity for Detroit that Alex DeBrincat would convert on. Engvard Karen hit the side of the goal. Raymond's in deep in the corner, back to Sider, cross ice, and DeBrincat the drive. That's a block by Liljegren. A stick save made by Askarov, and a rebound goes off the post for the Red Wings. Somebody's lost their stick on the play. Who is it? It's the Sharks' Alex Wenberg. Red Wings move in. They score! Absolutely no chance for Askarov as the Red Wings throw it to the left circle. And all Alex DeBrincat had to do was tap at the puck. And it went into an open net as Askarov lost sight of where it was going. And the Red Wings score on the power play and they lead 1-0. It only takes just a second if you lose track of the puck. And part of that was because Wenberg had lost his stick, so that lane was open. And therefore, right on the tape for DeBrincat for his 25th goal of the season. Lucas Raymond and also James Van Riemsdyk assisted on that play. So Alex DeBrincat getting the Red Wings off to a good start. DeBrincat has scored 30 goals in a season 4 times in his career. And he's on the way to getting a 5th season of that because he's at 25 right now. And the Red Wings at that point had the 1-0 lead at 6:18 period number one. When the score was 1-0, the Sharks charged back into the offensive zone, but John Gibson, the former Anaheim Ducks starting goaltender, who is in goal tonight for Todd McLellan's team, made a pretty good stop. Raff skates out with it. He's ahead of the red line. He gets it across the line, and Misa chipped it forward in his direction, but it hit a skate or a stick and bounced back to center ice. Sharks right on it. They move in onside. Here's a lead pass for Graff. Moving in, shooting it. What a great glove save. A spectacular stop by goaltender Gibson. And we get the whistle with 10:56 to go in the first period. Score was 1-0 still in favor of Detroit at the end of that little play. But shortly after that, the Sharks would get the opportunity that they were looking for, and Will Smith would even the score. 1-0 Red Wings, Settebrini back to get it, drops it off for Klingberg, spots a man on the left for Gendev at his own blue line, but Sider stepped up and deflected it back. So here's Settebrini moving left to right with speed, cutting to the middle, across the line, shoots one toward the net, that's a save, it's going toward the goal, they score! Will Smith reaching behind and poking it home, and the Sharks have tied it up 1-1. Great job by Will Smith to reach behind Gibson after that Settebrini chance was stopped by the goaltender, but it kind of trickled through him over his shoulder perhaps, and it would be Smith that would make sure it got across the goal line. Smith returning to action after missing 13 games with an upper body injury, getting his 13th goal of the season and 30th point of the year. Macklin Settebrini again assisting in the primary. John Klingberg also got an assist at 9:54 of the first period, and the game was tied 1-1. That is how the period would end. 1-1 the score. And the San Jose Sharks early in the second period would try to get off to a good start. And they would. Here come the Sharks right back as they've made the line change. Misa's line is out there. Letty, lead pass off the defense. Score! That was off the defense and it trickles through Gibson. And the San Jose Sharks take the 2-1 lead at 1:58 of the second period. And Colin Graff, the man, is going to get credit for the goal, looks like. As that play was centered out in front, moving down the right wing into the offensive zone, it was Nick Letty who dropped it, fed it toward the front of the net, and yes, you know what? Colin Graff did get that with the backhand side of his stick in front. Boy, you just cannot doubt this guy. He has his stick in the right position. It looked like to me it went off the skate of the defense, but it didn't. It hit Graff's stick. So Colin Graff is going to get credit for the goal at 1:58 of period number two, and he continues his outstanding play. He's got points in four straight. He's got goals in three straight. And Colin Graff, you could say, is on fire. Well, he was on fire there, and he was always in position to make something happen all night long in this game against the Wings. Graff getting credit for his 14th goal of the season. You heard all of the streaks that he extended. Nick Letty back in the lineup tonight against the team he used to play for, ended up getting one assist. And Sam Dickinson, who got his first NHL goal against the Red Wings back in November, ends up getting the second assist on the play. All of that, 1:58 of the second period. That would be as close as the Sharks would get to victory today with a 2-1 lead. But Detroit kept on coming, and they kept on pushing through the neutral zone. They kept on getting better puck possession and making it difficult for the Sharks to have any extended control of the disc themselves. At 6:55 of period number two, all of a sudden, it was all even, 2-2. Intercepted by Detroit. Kasper moves by Klingberg. Gets into the zone. Good back check by Misa, but in front, the Red Wings score! Kasper, get it over to Comper, and no chance again for Askarov as the Sharks' defensive players on the weak side left Comper a clear lane to get in. And after Klingberg lost the puck, the Sharks' Misa looked like he got back to get control of it, but the Red Wings just barely survived, and they got it over to Comper to tie this game 2-2. That was really a very determined play by the Red Wings, because it appeared that Misa got back and did the defensive job, another learning experience for the 18-year-old who was back in action for his 10th National Hockey League game this evening. But on that play, it would be Comfort, his sixth of the season, assisted by Marco Kasper at 6:55 of the second frame to make it a 2-2 score. Then the third period began, and then another opportunity for the Red Wings to take the lead. This is the game-winning play, as it turned out. The score would be 3-2 Detroit, but not after a little bit of, I don't want to say controversy, but definitely discussion. Jacob Bernard-Docker bodied up a little by Settebrini there as they bump into each other. But Bernard-Docker sends it in deep to the Sharks zone. Now behind the net, walking out, Raymond puts it off a defense. It's loose there right in front of the goal, and they score! But the referee says no. Larkin said yes, the puck was across the goal line. Referee said blow the play dead, and as of now, there's no goal on the play. It looked like Askarov kept it out, It was sent toward the short side off the post by Larkin. And so the question is, did the Sharks defense or Larkin tip it in before the whistle? And that's what they've got to discuss. Of course, the fans here in Detroit are being given the view that makes it look like the goal was scored. But the question is, did the whistle blow or not? And that's probably what they're going to talk about. Let's hear from referee Frederick Lucaille now.
5: After discussion with the other official, we have a goal.
0: So Dylan Larkin takes advantage of it. The time of this 4:41, Red Wings 3, Sharks 2. Larkin's 24th of a season. That proved to be the game-winning goal. Lucas Raymond and James Van Riemsdyk credited with the assists, and the Sharks were playing catch-up again. They would come close a few times in the third period, but John Gibson would be there more than once, including on this opportunity. Rasmussen dumps back behind the San Jose goal line. There's Dickinson taking it, turning away from the forecheck of Larkin. Headman pass to Foley down the right. He's got a man breaking for the net. Here it is. Eklund shoots. Stick save made there by Gibson with 5:25 remaining in the game. Oh, that's a great save by Gibson, keeping the score 3-2 Red Wings. And really a nice play by Toffoli to get that 2-on-1 started. But unfortunately, that Eklund chance did not go in because of Gibson's solid goaltending. It kept the score 3-2, and then it came down to the final couple of minutes of the game, and the Sharks would go for broke, trying to get the extra attacker on, which they did. They had several really good chances, but unfortunately, it would go the other way. Will Smith has a goal today. Gives to Klingberg, who holds onto it. Sends it ahead to the right wing boards, and Toffoli took it back, tried to send it back. Now it's Raymond, lead pass, and Kasper scores! So Lucas Raymond intercepts a pass, sends it up ice to Kasper. And the result is an empty net goal. Marco Kasper getting it. That makes the score 4-2 in favor of Detroit. And that's how it would end here at Little Caesars Arena. The final score, the Red Wings 4 and the Sharks 2. Sharks outshot the Red Wings 11-7 in the third period, but you heard Gibson's heroics when needed. San Jose outshot by the Red Wings for the game 25-22. Pretty close matchup in both of these meetings, but the Red Wings win them both. Back in November at SAP Center, a 3-2 shootout win for Detroit, and tonight a 4-2 win for the Red Wings, including that empty net goal by Marco Kasper, his fourth from Lucas Raymond at 18 minutes and 28 seconds. In the game, Will Smith got back in and definitely made an impact. He scored a goal in his first game back, had several other chances, including three shots on net. Macklin Celebrini had a pretty assist. Colin Graf, an outstanding goal with that little deflection toward the net. But on the other side of the ice, a big game for Lucas Raymond, as the winger had three assists. Marco Kasper, one goal, one assist. And, of course, John Gibson with some timely saves. Once again, the final score, the Red Wings 4 and the Sharks 2. That's our Sharks instant replay for you. This has been a presentation of the San Jose Sharks Audio Network.
7: 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Any publication, reproduction, retransmission, or other use of the descriptions and accounts of this game without the express written consent of the San Jose Sharks is strictly prohibited.
0: Back in Detroit, the final score, the Red Wings 4 and the San Jose Sharks 2. San Jose now lifetime against the Red Wings, 24-25-6. And here in Detroit, in the regular season, they are 15-31-6. All time. It's time now for our three stars in tonight's contest. Star number three, Lucas Raymond, with the three assist performance, didn't really stand out in the sense that Macklin Celebrini stands out, but he made really good plays, ended up with three assists, and he is star number three. Dylan Larkin got the game-winning goal and was all over the ice with that great speed that he has. Larkin ends up star number two. But with one goal and one assist, just a stable performance, Marco Kasper often turned the game around with those shifts that took the momentum away from the Sharks. And so, by virtue of that, he is star number one. We'd like to thank everybody for tuning into our broadcast tonight and remind you that whenever the San Jose Sharks are on the ice, we're on the air, and we are proud to bring you live play-by-play coverage of the Sharks in whatever platform you choose to find us. The easiest way is to get the Sharks Plus SAP Center app and turn it on and hit that live or listen button. We're on the air with 24-hour programming, so not only are we there for when the games are on, but we've got all kinds of great things like classic games, great interviews, and all kinds of other features that you can check out. Our statistician for today's game was Herman Solomon. The on-site engineer for our broadcast is the great Albert Dale. and our studio engineer at Network Central is Brian Welsh. I'm Dan Rusinowski reminding you of the final score in tonight's game. The San Jose Sharks lose 4-2 at the hands of the Detroit Red Wings. Tune in to the next exciting broadcast of Sharks Hockey coming your way on Monday. Again, they've changed the time of this game to accommodate that National College Football Championship game also being played in South Florida. We'll be in the city of Sunrise as the Sharks take on the Stanley Cup champion Florida Panthers on Monday. We'll be on the air at 2:30 in the afternoon Pacific time with all of the exciting.
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1: All right, welcome back to Cuda Confidential. We are very pleased to be joined by Mac Oliphant, recently signed by the Barracuda to a one-year AHL contract. We saw him last year, joined the team on an ATO, played one game, but now he's officially on board for the upcoming 2026-27 season. Mac, first and foremost, thank you so much for the time, but congratulations on your first pro contract.
2: Thank you very much. Thank you for having me. Excited to sign and be back in San Jose again.
1: Yeah, so what does that mean? So for any player, the dream is to play pro hockey. The dream is to play in the NHL. In your case, as an undrafted player, this is the first step to hopefully a long professional journey. So what does it mean to kind of check that box, get your first pro contract under your belt?
2: Yeah, I mean, it was definitely a whirlwind coming from, for college players that are undrafted, when your season ends and you're a senior, you don't really know what the next step's going to be. You don't really know if you're gonna play again that year, or if it's gonna be a summer of trying to find out where you're gonna land, if you want to continue playing, which I very much wanted to continue playing. And I just remember our season ended on a Saturday, and you know, basically right after the game, it just started becoming texts with people about what to do next. Am I waiting? Am I staying? Like, what's going on? And you know, to get to the NHL is obviously the dream, but it's to have an offer like this come through really just kind of, you know, it was unbelievable to me. Like, this was kind of a goal to have by the end of my senior season out of Holy Cross, and to have it come through the way it did, just it was spectacular and meant a lot to me. So it was kind of exactly what I was looking for.
1: Well, correct me if I'm wrong. You played the one game that was March 22nd against the Abbotsford Canucks. Then we didn't see it. And rumor has it, and I could be wrong, you had to go back to school and finish classes and wrap everything up at Holy Cross. So walk us through that. How'd school go? I'm assuming everything is completed and you're all done. But what a whirlwind, I'm sure. But walk us through all of that.
2: Yeah, so at school, I'm an accounting major, which is a pretty, it's one of the more challenging majors that we have at Holy Cross. And I had some required classes that I still had to finish in order to graduate and get my degree. So when I got the call, they're like, can you come? And I was like, I don't really know. Like, I gotta talk to my teachers because I have to make sure that I'm still able to, you know, pass these classes. And, you know, they don't offer these classes in the summer if I had to take them later. So I talked to one of my accounting teachers, and he was like, I don't know if you can leave for that long, cause I don't know how I could grade you. So they basically were like, the staff was kind of like, can you come for at least the week that, and come join us, and we'll have you, we play our last game of that week is Sunday at, I think it was 2:00, and we can get you on a flight out of San Francisco at 9 PM and you can be in class Monday morning. And I was like, done deal. Perfect. I'll email my teachers right now, and I'll pack my bags and get ready to come out. So it was just a crazy, crazy experience trying to like contact all my teachers, see what I can do. But I was able to, you know, get back. I was in class at 9 a.m. Monday morning after our Sunday game. And I graduated just fine. I actually graduated last Friday, so a week ago from today. And I'm excited to say that I'm a Holy Cross graduate. I take a lot of pride in that.
1: That's amazing. That's a great school, and what an impressive way to finish things off. It's funny, you talk to classmates after a weekend, you say, hey, what'd you do this weekend? What'd you get into? And you go all the way to the West Coast, you play your first pro game, and then you're back in class at 9 a.m. on a Monday. I'm sure just your head's spinning, but what an exciting feeling as well to get that under your belt and be able to play a pro game.
2: I mean, that was really, it was kind of a dream come true, to be honest. Like, I'm out in the Colorado Springs for my

0: brother's graduation, so it's kind of back to back for my family with graduations. And when it, I mean, this was obviously coming out here is kind of a very special type thing. But I told my siblings who and my parents who are working, like, if it's between my graduation and come to my first pro game, like, to me, like, I'd much rather you have you at my first pro game. So my parents were able to fly out all my siblings and come to the game to watch me play, which was just honestly meant the world to me. So it like that was just super cool experience, and just being able to take it all in, it was awesome. It was
1: That's
0: such a great
1: amazing. Yeah,
0: experience.
1: I'm sure that's a memory you will without a doubt remember for your entire life. How
0: Definitely.
1: cool is that? You have three siblings. You've got an older brother you mentioned, Holt, just graduated from Air Force, also a hockey player like yourself, a couple of years older than yourself, 25-year-old. You've got a couple of sisters. One of them goes to college in the state of Colorado. You said, I believe Boulder or went to Boulder. You've got another sister as well who swam at Pacific, which is just up the road in Stockton, so a little bit of a Northern California connection. You said off air how competitive your family was, and to have a couple of D1, well, three D1 athletes. Your mom was a D1 athlete. I think you mentioned your grandfather was a D1 athlete. Your dad was a good athlete, although he didn't play hockey. You said it was a competitive family, a competitive household. So peel back the curtain. What was life like for a young Mac Oliphant growing up in a household full of athletes, full of competitors?
0: So I mean, it's kind of a little bit of fend for yourself in a way. Our family wasn't one that like to, when the weather's nice, at least, like, we didn't sit out or sit inside and play video games and whatnot. It was always, we had a hoop in our backyard. So it was always, we played basketball, and or we'd have in our backyard, we'd have a bunch of the neighborhood kids come over, play kickball or baseball or whatever it was. And then, and whenever we had free time, one of us also didn't have free time. So my parents were scrambling, trying to get everyone to practice games, whatever it is. And being the youngest, I just kind of rode in the back seat the whole time until it was my time to finally get to play. So basically everything I did growing up was kind of centered around sports. That's kind of what we loved. Everything on TV, get home from school, Sports Center, or one of the ESPN talk shows every Sunday. I'm from Chicago. I'm a diehard Bears fan. Every single Sunday, I still to this day, I will not miss a Bears game. Everything is centered around sports for our family. Like, that's kind of how we all bond together. That's the thing that we love the most.
1: Yeah, well, that's the same as mine. It's funny. You grow up playing sports. If you have a passion for it and a love for it, some people just, in a sense, were probably a little obsessed. But that's part of the love as well. You said you're a big Bears fan. Did you grow up a Blackhawks fan as well? Because you're in the peak of all that
0: I
1: success.
0: sure did. It was not too bad growing up in the in that 2010 dynasty era. I mean, it doesn't get much better than watching prime Patrick Kane, Jonathan Toews, Darby, Seabrook, Keith. All those guys are just, I mean, Chicago hockey, they've kind of put Chicago hockey back on the map.
1: Yeah,
0: And
1: without a question, without a question. You think of an original six organization, you're gonna have all this flourishing success for decades and decades, but it was not the case. They brought it a little bit out of the doldrums. There were some tough years
0: definitely.
1: for
0: Oh,
1: sure.
0: yeah.
1: And I'm sure you were influenced by all that success to want to play the sport, because you mentioned there was no
0: Definitely.
1: hockey background in your
0: None.
1: family. You and your brother are Division I hockey players, but nobody played. Your parents didn't play, your grandparents didn't play. So was it the Blackhawks, was it that buzz that kind of began this journey for your family?
0: Definitely a little bit. Really, it was more about my brother. They kind of tried to figure out something that he liked to do. And in a lot of ways, because I'm the youngest of four and having him be the closest in age to me, I kind of followed in his footsteps a lot. And so he loved being on the ice when he was young. So my parents were just like, you go do it. Because it was easier for them to both just take us to the rink than try to find somewhere else for me to go. And then really I think my dad and my grandfather wanted me to play basketball because I was always a tall kid. And so they're trying to push me towards that. And, I fell in love with hockey. Like, it's just like I wanted to be around, and then having the Blackhawks be that good, watching them win and having all the buzz around Chicago be about hockey, it just intrigued me more to be like, this is what I want to do. This is what I want to participate in. And that's what I want to get to, is that level to win.
1: You mentioned you were always a tall kid. You're the youngest of four. Were you the smallest of the four for a long period of time, or were you always one
0: No.
1: of the tallest?
0: I think I was taller than my siblings from when I was about like three. I grew up, just got tall quick. I remember like being young, doctors were trying to tell me I was going to be like 6'8". And then my dad's like, well, then you got to play basketball. Obviously, I'm not 6'8". Not necessarily close. But it was just funny growing up, like thinking I was just going to be like some monster.
1: Well, do you think that helped you? Because you do hear about taller people. You're 6'3". Hear about taller people getting tall late. So they've got to adjust to just be used to a new body, especially on skates. That's an adjustment in itself. Being somebody who's always tall, do you think that just helped with that progression of skating and being comfortable with a bigger body?
0: Yeah, I think it definitely helped, just kind of like find out what my style of play needs to be from, like, I haven't really had to change too much about, how, like, the way that I play. I don't think I'm necessarily like slow now, but at a younger age, I was a little bigger as well. So I was always slow. So, it kind of forced me to think the game a little bit more. It wasn't always about just like speed and skating around people, but actually like from a younger age, trying to make plays because I couldn't skate necessarily around people. So, I mean, being tall then just kind of helped me progress in the way that I continue to play now.
1: We're talking to Mac Oliphant, just signed a 1-year AHL contract with the Barracuda for next year. Came in last year near the end of the season on an ATO and played in one game. You're from just outside of Chicago, north of Chicago, north of the city, but you end up going to prep school just outside of Boston, about an hour outside of Boston. And that it seems to be the path for a lot of kids in that region, in the Massachusetts region, to go to prep school. Not necessarily a huge common path for somebody from the Chicago area. So walk us through why that was the right decision for you, what went into it, because that's a big one. You're moving a long ways away from home, you're
0: It
1: still
0: is.
1: pretty young, and you're going to school. I'm sure a tough school is a preparatory school, but also one that focuses a lot on hockey.
0: Yeah. So, in Chicago, it kind of hits when you finish up your U16 season. There's a lot of guys that go, that really top players go play in the USHL, or, they start playing junior or even the CHL now, especially. U18 hockey in Chicago is good, but there's definitely some other paths people try to take. And, as I was kind of speaking on before, a lot of the times I kind of just followed my brother around a lot. He kind of set a standard and a path for me. And he was at that same school. He loved it. He kind of went there because he was on the smaller side, so he wasn't physically ready to go play junior yet. So by him going there, it gave him more of a chance to, continue to grow and get stronger. And then he had such an amazing experience doing that at the school that naturally it made me want to come join him. And I hadn't gotten a chance to play with him. So me going there, I got the opportunity to go play with my brother on the same team for the first time and, get a great education. And that kind of opened my eyes to Massachusetts as well. Obviously, I graduated from Holy Cross, and by going to Lawrence out there, I knew I wanted to go right back to the East Coast for college.
1: That's awesome. And for people who do not know, Holy Cross is in Worcester, where the Sharks held their American League affiliate for about a decade as the Worcester Sharks. So, in the same region as the Sharks had all their affiliate prospects for all those years. So you go to a prep school, and then you go and play one season in Johnstown with the Tomahawks. Now, for people
0: Yes.
1: who do not know, that is the town in which they filmed the movie Slapshot. And did you
0: Yep.
1: play with your brother as well with the Tomahawks in the North
0: I
1: American
0: did.
1: League?
0: He was my captain in
1: I thought
0: Johnstown
1: I
0: in the
1: saw
0: North
1: that.
0: American League.
1: Okay, what an experience! You guys get to play together in prep school. You get to play together one season in the North American Hockey League. What was it like playing in a town like that? I know it's a bit in that Rust Belt. It's got some character. What was it like playing
0: Definitely.
1: in a town that has that type of history?
0: It was really cool. The town just loves hockey. They love the Tomahawks, and they loved hockey overall. So especially, we were having a pretty solid season as well. And, we were getting a really big crowd. You walk around town, like people kind of know who you are in a sense. Like, you're not necessarily a celebrity, but like you're known around town. What you do is noticed, and how you treat people is noticed. So it was just really cool getting that experience to be in like kind of a smaller town that just, it was all about hard work. Everyone there was all about hard work, and if what you put on the ice, people respected, and in the way you treat people, it's a close, tight-knit town, and the more you talk to people and get to know people, it comes back to you. And I have a lot of love for Johnstown. It was a really fun year that I had there. And every time I go back, I try to go see the same people, and they always love to catch up, and they keep track of what I'm doing, which is super cool.
1: And how perfect for your parents, because they can take one flight to see two of their four kids play.
0: Exactly.
1: And how fun is that as well? Being that your older it was your older brother, you guys still get to play on the same team. So from Johnstown, the one year in the North American League, you go to Holy Cross. As you were going through the recruitment process, was Holy Cross the school right away, or were there other schools kind of in the mix as you were going through the recruitment process?
0: There were some other schools in the mix, but I kind of knew that I wanted to get back to the East Coast for college, and the way that Holy Cross was set up, I kind of saw an opportunity to kind of go in and play from my freshman year, and help build and learn from that. But really, it was when I went on my visit and I got to meet the guys in the locker room, got to talk with the coaching staff, and hear kind of what their vision is for my 4 years. It was kind of a no-brainer. Once I got on campus and got to see the school and just meet everybody, and it was kind of a no-brainer. Just knew exactly then that's the
1: We're
0: place.
1: talking to Mac Olivet, Barracuda defenseman. Just wrapped up your 4 years at Holy Cross. It seemed like the perfect fit. And I was reading, and I could be incorrect. You set the school's record for games played. You were a two-time second team all-conference player. It seems like it could not have gone much better from an individual standpoint as it did for you at Holy Cross.
0: When I went there, I had high expectations for myself, but I didn't know that really any of that was going to happen. But that's just a testament to kind of my teammates and the coaches for putting me in those spots in the right situations. But individually it went great, and our teams had a lot of success while I was there, which we never got to hoist our conference trophy up, which was disappointing. In my 4 years, we made it to four semifinals, two championship games. We were the number one seed, got to host a championship game in our rink, and we fell short, which was unfortunate. As a team, we never really got to that real peak, but we had a ton of success, and it was a lot of fun. The guys in the locker room, the teammates, helped me out, and we had a great time. So.
1: Well, there's the influence now of the transfer portal, and for players nowadays, that's something they have to weigh. You decided to spend all 4 years. I don't know if you were ever enticed or influenced in any way to try to leave. I'm sure there were some bigger schools maybe trying to recruit you. Was that ever something that you thought about?
0: Not really. I really loved it at Holy Cross, and to be honest, especially after my junior season, when there might have been some buzz about transferring, I kind of just thought about it with myself, and I couldn't picture myself like not graduating with the kids in my class, because those are my best friends. So I just really couldn't picture myself not playing with them for another season, not graduating and going through senior year with them. So when it really came down to it, I never really gave it a thought. I knew I wanted to stay at Holy Cross.
1: Well, everybody's got to carve their own path, and for some players, a new opportunity is exactly that. Maybe you get a fresh start and a better chance to succeed. But if you've got the
0: Right.
1: right spot, obviously, in your case, it shows a lot of character too, in my mind, to be able to stick it out and want to stick it out in all 4 years. I want to ask quickly. We talked about your brother a little bit, played Division One hockey as well in the same conference. So I don't know if the parents had the split jersey when you guys were playing each other. He played at Air Force. You at Holy Cross. So you were teammates at the at prep school, teammates in the North American League for 1 year, and now you're rivals. So what was that like?
0: It was fun. We got to play each other 12 times in our college career. I'd say
1: Any
0: that we
1: chirping
0: definitely
1: or?
0: No, we're neither of us are much of big talkers on the ice, especially to each other. I try to give him a couple comments. He's kind of Captain Serious a little bit when it comes to being on the ice, so I'll try to joke around with him, get him to laugh a little bit. Usually doesn't work, but it was a lot of fun. My parents would wear whatever the home team's colors were. They found that to just be the easiest way to do it. But what was actually really cool for our senior years, my the Air Force coaches asked my parents to come out and do the puck drop before the game. So my whole family came out. We got to, face off against each other before after the anthem and do the puck drop, which was really cool. Just a super cool experience for my entire family to come out and experience that.
1: Yeah, that's amazing. Again, another one of those core memories, I'm sure, as you'll look back on your career, hopefully many, many years down the road, as something that you can cherish. And hockey is such a family-driven sport. It's hard to have hockey players within the family without everybody being on board. And it sounds like your parents were lugging you guys to different rinks and different sporting events. Can you talk about your parents and just the impact they've had on your life, the commitment they have made to you and your brothers, and of course your two sisters, and just how influential they have been to get you to this point?
0: My parents are the absolute best. Obviously couldn't be anywhere that where I am without them and their support. It's as anyone that's played hockey or has gone through it, it's a lot of travel. It's a lot of money. It's a lot of kind of sacrifices. So my parents were willing to do whatever it took to get us anywhere we needed to be to play on any team that would help us or that we wanted to. And just they would sacrifice everything to, help us get to where we got to and get to where we are now. And they just, they set the standard. Everything we do is because of things that they taught us. The way we treat people, the way we compete, or work ethics. I remember having a conversation with my dad when I was a little younger, kind of trying to decide, like, do I really want to, go pursue playing hockey at a higher level? And he was full board, and he kind of just told me, like, whatever you want to do, full support. But if you want to do it, like, you got to bring your best effort. I want to watch you work hard, and you have like. I want to watch you get there. I want to watch you like, watch your dreams come true, kind of. So just everything we did was just a standard set from my mom and my dad, and really can't say any more about. They are the best people, the nicest people, and they would do anything for their kids.
1: Well, we've
0: Truly,
1: had
0: my number one fans and supporters.
1: a couple of brief interactions, of course, but it seems like just the way you carry yourself and your mentality, you can tell that your parents had a big impact just on you, personality-wise
0: Definitely.
1: as well. What are your parents' names?
0: Amy and Rance.
1: And what do they do for a living?
0: My mom is a she's a mental like an athletic mental trainer. So she primarily works with a lot of golfers and some hockey players. And then my dad is in the truck and trailer business, and he's a salesman for a company.
1: Okay, amazing. And has your mom and her career impacted you at all? Does she ever give you advice in that realm?
0: She tries to just be my mom more than
1: Yeah,
0: a mental
1: fair.
0: coach for me,
1: That's
0: but
1: probably a
0: she's
1: mental coach
0: recommended.
1: in its own right.
0: Yeah, but she's recommended me to some people that have definitely helped me along the way. Just kind of pick my feet up and get my mind in the right spot. So
1: You
0: she's definitely
1: mentioned,
0: helped a lot.
1: and we talked about it briefly, just going all the way back to the start of your hockey career. You basically followed your brother to the rink, and your brother was the
0: Yeah,
1: pioneer in the family in terms of
0: definitely.
1: hockey. So how did he start? How did he initially lace up the skates?
0: Yeah, so this is what my understanding is. From a very young age, he was kind of a picky child, not a lot of things that he liked. And my mom said that like he hated getting dressed, hated getting undressed, but once he was on the ice, it was like one of the only things that made him happy at a young age. So like my parents just were naturally, well, we got to keep putting him on the ice. And then it was just easier for me to join, but I would say one thing about my brother is like probably my biggest influence in hockey. I've never met someone that works harder than he does, and he's been like exactly the person that I've been trying to follow my entire life. He has always been a coach's favorite, works his butt off. Like he has been probably my biggest influence. So It's just been cool getting to ride this journey with him.
1: We're talking to Mac Oliphant, Barracuda defense, but just signed a one-year AHL contract for next season. Talking about your brother a little bit, your older brother. If you have an older brother, very influential on your life. I have an older brother, too. I think everything he liked, I liked when I was a kid. That's just kind of how it goes and how big of an impact they can be. You talked about his work ethic, and to get to the level that both of you guys are at, you have to work hard. You have to have talent, but you have to work hard as well.
0: Definitely.
1: And to see him put in the hours, put in the effort, and also you said he was very focused and maybe a little serious. See that type of determination as someone who might not have the physical skills you do. He's not quite as tall, doesn't have just the natural size. To see his determination, it sounds like that was really, really impactful on you.
0: It definitely was. It made me, I always wanted, like as any brother is, you want to be better than your brother. It's going to be hard to do. But it made me try to drive my motor harder and harder and harder every single time. And he set the tone for me, and there's nobody else I'd rather look up. Like I looked up to him. I still look up to him. And it's just, even at the academy with his academics and everything, like he is the standard. Like everyone that knows him should, in my opinion, just try to watch him and try to kind of emulate him, because he does everything the right way, takes no shortcuts, and just tries to excel in everything. And it really changed the way that I look at things.
1: So he just wrapped up at Air Force. Does he have to fulfill the requirement to serve as well?
0: He does. He got a pilot slot, so he's gonna try to go fly some fighter jets and try to do some pretty cool things. So I'm excited to watch how that all goes. And you know, I told him as long as I can fit, he needs to take me up in a plane one day. I need a feeling.
1: Sounds like you guys have a family full of high achievers.
0: Definitely.
1: This is your next journey as a pro hockey player. Do you guys talk? I want to go quickly just talk about your brother. Do you guys go back and forth a lot? Do you talk about hockey? Is that
0: all
1: something as part? Okay. So
0: all
1: is,
0: the time.
1: Is he giving you, it's early, you haven't quite started here on this pro journey, but is he giving you any advice to this point?
0: No, basically all he told me was just, you know, that he's proud of me and he's excited to watch and just soak it all in. That's basically his advice. Yeah.
1: It's good advice right there. So starting on this journey to get to San Jose to sign this contract, there were conversations prior to you officially signing. I'm assuming it was Scott Fitzgerald who was the contact you had. He's part of the Sharks scouting department.
0: Yeah, honestly, it went really fast. I think it was mostly with my agent, Brian Schneriger. And it kind of went really fast. Honestly, I didn't talk personally with anyone in the Sharks organization until I started talking about my flights out and if I can actually make it. So everything went super smooth. And everything I kept hearing from my agent is like, I love this guy. Like, this is going to be such a great spot for you. Like, I love these people. I love this spot. Like, you're going to love it. Like this is perfect. And I was like, I'm in.
1: That's great.
0: And tell you what, when I came out to San Jose, the whole coaching staff, everybody in the front office, and especially the players in the locker room, just amazing people. I loved my time there, my week there. It couldn't have went better. Really just great people all around and such a great organization and an amazing city. So I'm super excited to come back.
1: Well, it's great to hear, because that's part of the fabric, I think, that Mike Greer has tried to build from top down to the bottom, is just having good people within the organization. It's funny, everybody has their own journey. You're an undrafted guy. You played 4 years of college hockey. Some undrafted guys have a year plus of communication with a team. So everything kind of unfolded for you really quickly. But we're happy to have you aboard. Congratulations on signing the contract. Congratulations to your entire family, your brother's graduation, your graduation a week ago. Seems like a lot is going well in the Oliphant family. So we look forward to seeing you during development camp, going into training camp. But enjoy the rest of your summer. And maybe take a quick breather, relax, and then get back on track.
0: I really enjoy it. Thanks for taking the time to talk to me. I had a lot of fun.

0: 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Now, here's your host, Ted Ramey.
1: All right, it is draft season, and so now I am going back to my good friend Corey Promin of The Athletic, who does phenomenal work. If you are not reading his work, I will say shame on you, shame on you. Corey, what's going on, man? How are you doing?
2: I'm doing well. Thank you for having me again.
1: Of course, man. And I was, laughing to myself as the draft lottery was going on the other day because I couldn't help but think about the fact that so much of this comes down to whether or not these randomized balls go in a team's favor. I mean, I can only imagine what went through the minds of Vancouver fans, or a couple years ago, what went through the minds of Islanders fans when they made a big jump. And of course, we saw the Sharks make a jump, and more on that in a moment. But I mean, there is a level of, not absurdity, but it's just kind of like we're all speculating and judging so much of these big picks when nothing is really known until you know where the pick is going to be.
2: Absolutely. Another thing we tend to judge is the direction and the strategy that these teams tend to take when they're trying to, rebuild, retool, et cetera. And, there was a point in time before the McDavid era when that kind of situation happened where they had like the race to the bottom there, because you were guaranteed if you finished last, you got at least a second pick. And there was that whole, McEichel situation. There was actually a strategy to it. Now there really is no strategy. The odds have been, first they lowered the odds. You have worse odds now, even if you have the worst records. And then obviously the multiple lottery draws. It's really difficult to rebuild in the NHL right now. And it does take an extreme amount of luck as opposed to strategy. And the Sharks, I think, obviously had some luck go their way, not only by winning the lottery during the Celebrini year, by winning the lottery in a year where there was that kind of player. Mm-hmm. There are years where it's like an Owen Power draft or something like that, or a Slafkovský draft. Obviously, they're still really good players. They're in the second round of the playoffs right now, but they're not that level of prospect. So it's an unfortunate reality for fans of teams, that have been cheering for some really bad teams for a long time, that quite a lot of this just comes down to dumb luck.
1: I also think it's interesting, just to jump off of this, is the comparison of how it's viewed right now in the NHL versus the NBA, because they've come under fire for a huge tanking discussion. And obviously that's because there were the playoff teams and there were everybody else, but it is such a different viewpoint. I don't know if that's just because of the NHL, just the culture and the differences that are compared to the NBA, but did that cross your mind at all this year? Because this year, I think more than the last couple of years, there was no team that was truly way, way down at the bottom, not like the Sharks or Blackhawks have been a couple of years ago. I mean, Vancouver was bad, no doubt about it, but not in the same conversation as what we saw the last few years.
2: Yeah, the sports are different in that regard. Like in the NBA, the standings are pretty much set in stone after 30 or 40 games. You kind of know who the contenders and the pretenders are and who's in the playoff mix. In hockey, things can change quite significantly from December to the end of the seasons. You can make significant pushes or free falls over the course of 20 to 40 games. It takes usually 60, 70 games for really the standings to work themselves out. So yeah, you are going to see, rebuilding teams and teams designed to lose, but not really designed to win either. But it's kind of what I said before. There is no really great strategy for that. At least in basketball, if you get one or two really good players, you could become a playoff team real quickly. In hockey, like as good as Celebrini is and as good as, deserved MVP candidate this season, the Sharks still weren't in the playoffs. Yeah. Like in hockey, it takes a long time to build a really good team. You need an army. So I think those are kind of the distinct differences there.
1: How surprised were you when you saw the Sharks jump to number two?
2: Obviously surprised, just given the odds. But it's a great opportunity for them. Obviously you look at their great young core. They've had numerous high picks now in recent years. And this is a year now, kind of like Utah was in the past year, where they were taking significant steps forward and they still end up getting a high pick. And it's not because of their play, just because of luck. Utah jumping up to jumping up to 10 spots last year. And they got the fourth pick last year to pick Caleb Desnoyers. So now I think you're looking at where they are as an organization. I still think there's a lot of work there to be done. A lot of, it's still a really, really young team. you're excited by the direction of the kids, obviously Celebrity, but also, you know, you look at how Turner Shev played this year. You look at, you know, Will Smith. You like the second half from Michael Misa. Mm-hmm. And you think, okay, you get one more premium piece in here and nothing's ever guaranteed. But you can start to see a foundation being built where you can say in 3, 4, 5 years from now, this could be a team that could do some damage.
1: Before we get into the article, I do want to ask you this. If I made you the GM of the San Jose Sharks, assuming Gavin McKenna goes number one, are you going after a defenseman or are you looking at Stenberg? Because one thing that Mike Greer said in the season-ending immediate availability was that we're not at a need yet where we can go after need. We have to draft the best available player. But he also said that, I am sure, not assuming that he was going to jump up to a top five pick, let alone the number two pick. So let me put you in the driver's seat for a moment. What would you do?
2: Well, I kind of think like Chase Reed, which I think is the defenseman that'll get discussed here, and Stenberg are like really, really close as prospects. So I understand when, and I talk to NHL people about this all the time, when you talk about needs, you don't want to go off the value spectrum. You don't want to take a player that is several grades worse than the other player because of positional need. But I think if it's close, it's something you absolutely have to consider. Because I think if you draft someone like Stenberg or McKenna at two, you have to envision now where are they going to fit in your lineup over the next decade. And I think like McKenna and Will Smith, they kind of would take away from each other a little bit because you figure the role they would have on a line with Celebrini or a line they would have on the Sharks power play would be similar. I think Stenberg's a little different in that regard in that he's kind of more of like a hard skill guy, more of a net front skill guy, I think, long-term. But I think you look at this team, they've used three top four picks now in the last couple of years in Celebrini, Misa, and Smith. Dickinson's a really good player. He's not a power play guy. So I think if you're like me and you think Stenberg versus Chase Reed is a very close call, and you look at, we don't have a power play quarterback, you probably have a pressing need for significant top four future defense talent still. I think you can, and just the premium position element, that would be my lean right now. I think Stenberg though is a perfectly reasonable pick. I think he could be like a Jake Gensel type long term. He's got 70 point potential. You know, even though he's 5'11", it's hard skill. It's, you know, very talented competitive player. It'd be a close call for me. I think you want to see, Stenberg's season isn't over yet. I think you're still waiting to get all the data, see how he does at the Men's World Championships, for example, against NHL players. But my lean currently would be towards a defenseman, I think.
1: Let's talk about the article, though, and, you know, projecting out the careers and where these guys are going to be. You know, how do you go about looking at what a player is versus what he will be? Because I always go back to not just one individual guy or anything like that, but there's certain players who, when they get put amongst the best players, you can see that that is an elevation of their own game, is that maybe they were slowed down at lower levels by, yes, their individual talent was immense, but suddenly when they're surrounded by the other guys moving at the same speed, they also go up in value as well. I think that's always the wild card to me. So, you know, if you could just talk about that too a little bit.
2: Yeah, you mentioned speed. I think that's an important criteria there, is that I think when you watch guys at the junior level, the high school level, the college level, the things that are easy to identify right off the hop is how fast are they and just their athleticism, their size, their frames. Because you figure, you know, if a guy is 6'3 and fast in junior, he's going to be 6'3 and fast in the NHL. It's the other variables that can get a little lost sometimes. Exactly how skilled they are, how smart they are, you know, how much offense they really have. There's a lot of context that can be lost in that. You know, there's a lot of variables in terms of their team they're on, the league they're in, the environment they're in, and it creates uncertainty. And I think you try to capture that uncertainty in the projections. But it's why, you know, when you think of defensemen like Reed and Keaton Verhoeven and Albert Smith and Carson Carlos, these big, mobile, tough defensemen, you got to figure they're still going to be big, mobile, and competitive in the NHL. The level of offense they have, you know, we'll see. Some might pan out as a power play guys or a 40, 50 point guy. Some may not. But when you're drafting a guy who's basically just offense driven, like someone like McKenna or Stenberg, at 1 or 2. They've basically got to score 80, 70 points for them to maximize on their value. Yeah. Otherwise, you're basically just drafting Neil Yakupov or Jonathan Drouin at that spot. So that's kind of the risk there. And I think those are the things that NHL teams struggle with, is they think of what the talent, but they also, I know for a fact that a lot of teams have to consider the what if this doesn't go exactly the way we planned. Is it still a valuable player or is it a replaceable player?
1: Yeah. And that was the angle that you went with the optimist, pessimist viewpoint. But it's interesting because even in that quote unquote pessimist viewpoint, you're still saying this is a, you know, this is a second line guy who's going to be productive for the majority of his career. I mean, it's, you can see that there is the difference of the guy. It's like the ceiling to floor, and their floor is still pretty darn high.
2: Yeah. And obviously there's, I probably shouldn't have been as definitive. Obviously there's scenarios where guys just flat out miss, like a Yakupov kind of thing, but you try to be like within the realm of realism. Like, I don't think, you know, I think even if someone like a Stenberg or McKenna, that doesn't go super well for them, I still think they're so talented and they're going to play, they're going to help an NHL team. It's just a matter, are there going to be, is McKenna going to be Patrick Kane, or is he going to be, you know, a level or two below that? I think that's the debate going on in the NHL right now.
1: When you look back at the season that Michael Misa had this year, did he play or look like the player you expected him to be in year number one, or is it hard to judge his season because he didn't play the first few games, then was in the lineup, in and outs, injury, World Juniors, comes back, and then finally you have the roughly the second half or at least the final third of the season to judge? But is that enough for you to look at and say, oh, okay, this is or is not what I was projecting?
2: Yeah, it's a good question, and I think he's a guy who would have significantly benefited from the incoming changes to the American Hockey League, where a first-round pick will be able to play at age 18 coming out of the CHL starting next season. You know, you probably would have envisioned him in the first half trying to get some games in the American League if that was possible for a significant stretch of time. And then he obviously, he said, bumpy start, that his World Juniors was just okay. Mm-hmm. But then he comes back second half, looks very promising, looks a lot like the guy you that like he was in junior, tremendous skater, high skill level, direct style of play. I think the first half, not going to lie, looked a little rocky. Then he goes, he'll go to the World Juniors. He'll light it up. And you're like, hey, he doesn't, and you're like, oh, this is going tough now. But then I think based on how he finished the year as an 18-year-old in the NHL, on a team that was trying to win, this wasn't like a bottom feeding team. This was a team trying to win games. He was in the lineup. He's contributing. I think you're happy with where he is. I don't think he's significantly ahead or significantly behind where I think he was, but I think he looks like a guy who's deserving to be a second or third overall pick like he was last year. And I think he looks like he's on track. We'll see how next season go. Hopefully it's not as bumpy, but I think you have to be optimistic by those last couple of months of the season.
1: Why do you think that the thoughts on Gavin McKenna were kind of up and down over the course of the year? Because I know that, you know, there's still the discourse over, you know, college hockey versus, you know, playing major juniors and that extent and, you know, coming over, you know, from one pathway versus another. But it seemed like he fell out of favor for a little bit, and then now suddenly he's been elevated back up to the top of the list. Did that ever waver in your mind, or have you ever, you know, really thought about why people were kind of up and down on him? I mean, I know there was the incident of which, I don't know, if you insult a man's mother with the son right next to him, it might not go well for you. I wasn't too put off by that, but just watching him, you know, and how he was viewed by, you know, the pundits everywhere, were you confused by it, or did you kind of have the same reaction?
2: No, I wasn't confused. I kind of thought he was like an average number one pick coming into the season. Like, I mean, he played on the same team with Matt Schaefer twice, mm-hmm. The previous season at the World Juniors and at the Hlinka Gretzky, and he's a late birth, and Schaefer was one of the earliest, the youngest players in last year's draft, so they're only like 3 months apart. And like Schaefer was clearly better than him in both tournaments. So yeah, I kind of like thought like this is a really good player, but there was a pathway for some bumps. And then that first half of the season, he just didn't play really well. He was barely over a point per game in college. And then the second half of the season, after a really good World Juniors, he comes back and he's lights out good in the second half of the year. The 10-point weekend against Ohio State that everybody was talking about. And of course, just, you know, leading one of the leading scorers in college by the end of it. It's why I kind of, you mentioned that debate. I always find it funny. I see some people mention like, oh, maybe he should have stayed in junior or whatever. It's like, I don't know. He was third in college in scoring. I think he had a pretty good year. I don't think that's where this conversation is stemming from. I think there's, you know, I think when you pick number one overall, you're always envisioning you're envisioning Austin Matthews, you're envisioning McDavid and Celebrini and Schaefer, premium position guys, premium toolkits. Mm-hmm. Like that's kind of like the dream scenario when you get the number one pick. It's usually not a smaller winger who, even if he becomes Patrick Kane, which would be like obviously an absolute, you know, that's a Hall of Famer. Like that'd be wonderful. I think there is still some, that player profile has risks. He's not an elite skater. He's not an elite competitor. So I think he's got to like do what basically he's done his whole life, which is, you know, score in buckets in the NHL to be a foundational piece. And so there's some risk that doesn't happen. And I think that's kind of where this debate stems from. But the issue is this draft class doesn't have really a really, really clear alternative. It's just kind of like a group of guys. So it's why he still has a very good claim to number one pick. He's still the most talented player in this draft.
1: Well, you bring up an interesting point that I don't think people talk about enough, is that sometimes there is a consensus number one, but that doesn't mean that it's a consensus number one, like you alluded to, that's like an Austin Matthews, Connor McDavid type player who is immediately franchise changing and defining. And I think sometimes that gets lost in the weeds a little bit.
2: Yeah, like I think McKenna's a lot closer to like where Slavkovsky was, to Power, to Nico Hischier, like a really, really good prospect. Mm-hmm. Someone who's going to become really important and play big minutes, score a lot, be a big part of their power play. But I don't think people in the league are looking at this guy as like I know even McKenna's biggest fans I talked to in the league are not talking about him the way they talked about Matthew Schaefer a year ago. Mm-hmm.
1: Did you expect Matthew Schaefer to be as good as he was this year?
2: No, he played like 20 games in his junior career. Sorry, the OHL last season. He had 2 goals or whatever. And I love Schaefer. I did. Like I thought he was the guy. Like I thought great, great player. Could be like a Miro Heiskanen and Jake Sanderson type of player. So obviously, you know, elite NHL players. I thought that was but the level of offense he showed this year was, I did not see that coming. I thought he was going to play really well. I kind of chuckled a little bit when people told me in this last summer that he's going back to junior. I'm like, no, guys, like he's too good for that. But what he did this year was just, one of the most unique 18-year-old seasons we've ever seen.
1: What about Macklin Celebrini's year two, even after seeing what he did in year number one after missing 12 games? Was that jump still shocking to you? Because I'm sure, I remember we talked about it. You know, you were very impressed with Celebrini. And then, you know, I think we talked in like February of his first year, and then we talked around draft time last year, and, you know, you said, yeah, you know, this was why he was rated so highly and regarded as such. But, you know, a lot of people did not expect him to have 115 points on a team that's outside the playoffs this year.
2: What was the margin between him and the next highest scorer? What was it, like 50 or 60 points, like that?
1: It's significant, yeah.
2: Yeah, it's just crazy. Yeah, I mean, I think everyone knows, I compared him to Sidney Crosby coming up. Like I thought, mm-hmm. This guy has potential to become a really, really elite player. But just given that the supporting cast is not yet quite developed around him, it's talented, but it's not. Yeah. You know, there's no high end veterans that they've really brought in yet, and it's just a lot of kids. It's it's crazy. I mean, you look at what he did at the Olympics too. It's, this is a guy. Could have been the World Juniors this past winter. It's Yeah, I think if anybody told you they knew this was going to happen with 100% certainty, they're lying to you. Even like his biggest advocates. I mean, you're pretty much near the best case outcome for him through two seasons right now.
1: Yeah, no, and it's fun to watch just because so many people, I think, expected him to be better in year number two. But again, not that. I mean, he broke the franchise record set by a Hall of Famer in Joe Thornton, who, you know, it wasn't exactly a slouch. You know, he's one of the greatest passers, particularly of all time. And then Macklin Celebrini has everybody in San Jose constantly saying, we've never seen anything like this before. And that it's not like this San Jose team, even though we're younger in hockey history, it's not like there's been a lack of talent on the franchise. I mean, he is truly unique.
2: Yeah, and like I said, really talented team with the young kids, but this wasn't a good hockey team. Like this was like, I think at even strength, they were getting, outchanced significantly on a nightly basis. And like, it's just one of the more unique seasons I've seen from a teenager, like kind of like Schaefer, but even more different. And like, he really just willed them into that playoff race. They didn't deserve to be there. If you looked at the rest of the roster and like the goaltending and like that wasn't a playoff team, but that they were in that playoff race for so long, I just think speaks to just how special he is. And like, this is a guy who, you know, I work in hockey. People, my friends and family know I work in hockey. He's the only guy I get like random texts and stuff like that, or like mess or calls from like distant family members to like talk to me about him and stuff like that kind of thing. Like, I think what he has become, I think, is really special. And obviously we'll see how he continues to go from here.
1: Yeah, no. And to that effect, the Celebrini effect, a year or 2 years ago, people were not sending me your articles when they came out. Now they do. And there's a couple other guys with The Athletic and some YouTube creators who 2 years ago, they weren't watching that. But now, because of the Celebrini effect, they say, oh, did you watch this? Did you read this? Did you check that? You know, it's very, very, you know, wild to watch how quickly it's happened. You know, before I forget, because I want to ask you about this, the defenseman development pathway. A lot of people, depending on who you talk to, they say, oh, it takes 50, 100, 150, 200 games for those guys to really show who they are in the NHL. As more and more young defensemen are getting pushed up into the NHL, do you think that that number is reducing or increasing? And do you think you know anything more about defenseman development now than maybe you did 5 years ago?
2: Well, I think it depends. I think it depends on the player. Obviously, I mean, you just mentioned Schaefer, who just stepped into the league and immediately was a star. I mean, he's the outlier. There's been a lot of really high defense picks the last couple of years. You know, you had that draft with Lev Shunov and Zane Parekh and Carter Yakimchuk and Ziv Boyum, and of course Dickinson with the Sharks. And none of them have really kind of elevated, you know, just quite yet. Saliev still hasn't even come over from New Jersey. So I think there's a little bit of a balance in there. I think, you know, history has tended to show that forwards tend to make the quicker jump. I think that coaches are harder on their defensemen when it comes to, you know, the both sides of the puck argument. So I can understand, you know, that element a little bit, but I think as well, you still need the puck, you still need to score. And I think there will be times when, if you draft a defenseman with significant offensive talent, teams still find a way to play those guys, because they still need to, they need someone to run a power play, and they need someone to get the puck out of their zone. So to answer your question more directly, I don't know how much I've learned more than usual, other than just the typical that if you're going to play in the NHL, you better not be soft and you better compete and try. And like, even if you're not a perfect defender, you better at least try. I think that's the only real rule that I've seen. Yeah. But generally, I think if you're good, the teams will find a spot for you.
1: And just as a final quick one, what do you think the odds are that somebody's going to make a pretty enticing offer to Mike Greer to move that number two pick?
2: I know that, I'm sure these conversations always happen. I feel like the stars have aligned here for the Sharks. I mean, whether it's Reed or Carls or Verhoeve or Smits, like, those are the guys they absolutely need right now in this rebuild. I would not overthink this one. Like, I think they were not going to get one of these premium defense prospects a few weeks ago, and they've kind of been gifted this now, and I think you have to take full advantage of that.
1: Corey, great stuff as always, man. I appreciate your time, and I'll bug you again soon, all right?
2: Sure thing. Thank you.
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0: Hey there, and welcome to a brand new edition of The Undercurrent. I'm Tara Sloan. If you listened to our last episode, you'll know that we talked about the effect the hit show Heated Rivalry has had on grassroots hockey organizations, and it has had an effect. Well, this week's episode isn't focused on Heated Rivalry so much, but it does raise a relevant question, because while Heated Rivalry is fiction, the reality is that in the entire history of the NHL, there has never been a single openly gay player to skate in a regular season game. Not one. So, think about that for a second. The NHL has been around since 1917. Thousands of players have laced up, and in all that time, the ice has not been broken. At least, not yet. But there is one player who's trying to change that. Luke Prokop is a 23-year-old defenseman from Edmonton, Alberta. He currently plays for the Bakersfield Condors, the AHL affiliate of his hometown Edmonton Oilers. Yes, Barracuda fans, slow down. I know they are our enemies, but we are going to forget about that for this particular episode, okay? So in July of 2021, while under contract with the Nashville Predators, Luke came out as gay, and he became the first player in NHL history, active or retired, to do so. In 2023, he became the first openly gay player to suit up in an AHL game, and his dream of making it to the NHL is still very much alive. Now his journey is the subject of a new documentary called The Hockey Player, coming out this June. I spoke to Luke about his life on and off the ice and what it really takes to keep going when you're carrying something this big. Well, first of all, Luke, it's nice to see you. I don't know if you remember, but when I guess you were with the Oil Kings, Ron McLean and I dropped a puck, I think, at a game, I think. And then I think we kind of just told you how much we loved and appreciated you there. So, hi, nice to see you.
1: Yeah, nice to see you again. Been a long time.
0: So I want to talk about your journey, and I think this is so important for people to hear and to know. You came out in 2021 publicly, and you were under an NHL contract. So I want to know the process that went into this decision and what made it the right time for you.
1: Yeah, I mean, it was a long time coming. I think 4 years of probably trying to figure it out myself before I could tell my family members. And then it was a year after that process of telling my friends and my family that I came out publicly. I think I had always wanted to do it publicly. Mm-hmm. I met with my agents in June of 2020, told them, and they were really supportive about it. And they kind of asked me, well, what do you want to do? Do you want to go public or do you want to kind of keep it private and tell the people who you just think are important in your life that need to know? So they kind of let me think on that for a little bit. We ended up having our COVID bubble season in Calgary while I was playing for the Hitmen. And during that time, there were a lot of rumors kind of going around, probably told too many people, that I maybe didn't fully trust in the moment. And it kind of started spreading around a little bit. Rumors were going around to the point where I had buddies on other teams who were playing, and they were getting asked because they knew that they were friends with me. So I got home from that season and it was just like, okay, let's do this, but how are we going to do it? Mm-hmm. There was a lot more to it than I thought it was going to be. I mean, I thought I was just going to be able to like make a little Instagram post or something like that, but my agents hired like a media manager for me. Mm-hmm. We did it the right way. We told a lot of organizations and groups that we thought needed to know so they weren't necessarily blindsided by it.
0: Yep.
1: So that would be like the WHL, the league I was playing at the time, the CHL, the NHL, NHLPA, Hockey Canada, a couple of like sports insiders like Elliot Friedman, Emily Kaplan, who I did the interview with. And so that whole process probably took around 2 to 3 months. Obviously telling Nashville and stuff too, that was probably my most nerve-wracking phone call I had was with them, just because, they had no idea. They drafted me just as a prospect.
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1: Successful junior careers had so far. I'd been drafted, and I was like, this could all come crumbling down at this one very moment. And I didn't really have a backup. I mean, I didn't have a backup plan, but I was also at the point where I wasn't going to let, you know, this decision, I would rather live my life than, you know, continue to play a sport and hide myself. You know, I was ready to, if hockey didn't accept me, that was fine. I was going to, you know, do something else. I'd find out what that would have been. But it was super stressful for me. And I think all for my parents as well, too. You know, they saw how much work I put in with hockey, and they didn't want, you know, all that to go away. But, you know, thankfully the reception was super positive, more positive than I thought it was going to be, you know, especially for no one really doing it before. And it kind of being, you know, a controversial, you know, topic to some people, it was extremely positive, and so that was really awesome.
2: Well, I know you heard from Austin Matthews. I know you heard from Sir Elton John, which is just such a trip. I can't even imagine. Mm-hmm. Did you actually talk to him, or did you get a message?
1: No, I actually talked to him, and it was the day after too. So like, I didn't get a wink of sleep the night before. But that night, the night of, you know, trust me, I got like 11, 12 hours. Like, I slept in real late, and I actually woke up to a phone call from my agent. He was like, hey, are you up? Like, and he sounded all frantic. I'm like, what's going on? Did something happen? He was like, no, Sir Elton John wants to call you. And I'm like, okay, that's okay. Like, that's insane. But I'm like, I don't think it's going to happen. Like, that makes no sense. And sure enough, like 2 hours later, I was in the kitchen with my mom, and I get a phone call from like this random number. I think it had like on the iPhone, it has like the location. It said France on it. So I'm like, I would never pick it up. But at this, you know, I was told this, so I'm going to answer it. And sure enough, it was him. And it was really cool. He just congratulated me and, you know, told me if I ever need anything. He gave me his contact information. And just told me he was really proud of me. So that was super surreal. I told my mom after, and she freaked out more than I did, for sure.
2: So yeah. Wait, so you've got Elton John's contact information in your phone?
1: Yes, I do.
2: That's crazy. Because, you know, people play that game. Who's the most important, or who's the, you know, most famous person in your phone? Well, I have to think it's him.
1: Definitely, that is, yes.
2: So, okay, I mean, you know, now it's been, I guess, almost 5 years. Mm-hmm. I mean, what was it like at the beginning, and what's it like now? Like, is it a thing? Do you sense discomfort in some company? What's it been like?
1: Yeah, it's been interesting to see, because I've been on a lot of teams also since then.
2: Right.
1: If I can count correctly, I think it's been 7 teams in the last 5 years. So at the start, it was definitely a little tiptoeing. You know, I had been with a junior team for, that was going to be going into my fourth year with them at that point. So they kind of knew who I was already. But we had a lot of new players, and we actually had a team meeting at the start of the year, just going over regular stuff. And I kind of jumped in at the end, and I was like, hey guys, like, I'm sure all of you know what I did this past summer. You know, I don't want it to be this big deal. You know, you might get asked media questions. You might get asked to do interviews. If you don't feel comfortable with it, you don't have to do them. If you have any questions, come talk to me. But it was I just wanted to have an open conversation with them, just, you know, making sure that, you know, I wanted them to be comfortable again too with everything that was going on, if they were going to get asked questions and stuff like that. And then I ended up being traded to the Oil Kings in Edmonton. And that season was, you know, that was probably the best year of hockey of my life. You know, obviously we had a very successful team, but the group of guys we had were so

0: great. They were awesome with me. We got to the point where we were able to make jokes, and I was seeing someone at the time, and they were asking about him and wanted to know what he did and all this stuff, and made me feel very, very included. And then jumping to pro, it was a bit different. It was some guys kind of knew, but they also forgot because it had been a couple of years.
1: Right.
0: So it was just interesting to kind of talk with them about it. But everyone's been fantastic about it. Some teams, some guys, they ask more questions than others. And, now it's to the point where a lot of people actually kind of forget. And I'm a very introverted person myself, so I'm not really loud at the rink or anything like that, where people would, I don't know, go looking on social media and stuff and seeing who what I did before. So a lot of times I think people forget just because it's been a while, and I'm also, I grew up in hockey. I'm kind of a hockey guy. I speak the same, stupid lingo that we have. I kind of have the same personality. So a lot of times people forget, which is kind of what I wanted to for it to happen. But then also in some certain conversations, making sure that, some guys are able to ask me questions and are comfortable with that too. So it's been really good.
1: What about language? Because, I know hockey culture. You grew up in it. I mean, it may not be intentional in any way, but often there are gay slurs that are used. There's just kind of coded stuff that's homophobic. If that happens around you, do you constantly have to self-advocate?
0: I would say yes. Funny enough, it actually happened a couple days into me being, my first few days of being at the Oil Kings. And we were in warm up, and one of our players said it, and I was actually right behind him when he said it. And it was, again, we use I like hockey players, we kind of use them as filler words, that's so gay and all that and kind of stuff like that. And that's what happened. He was talking about something, and he was like, "Oh, that's so gay," or something. And I just turned behind my back, and he was like staring. He didn't realize I was in front of him, and he just like kind of went like big-eyed and like didn't know what to say, got red in the face. So I think at the start of being on a new team, yes. Whereas afterwards, it's like they know they screwed up. A lot of the time they know they screwed up. I remember it was a couple months after, same on the same Oil Kings team, we're driving to I think we're driving to like a team event or something, and I was in the back seat. Driver said something along the same similar lines of "that's so gay." He actually stopped the car in the middle of like a residential road, put it in park, turned off the gas, looked back at me and apologized. And I was like, "Thank you. I appreciate that. You didn't have to do that, but thank you." But I think the longer I'm on a team, the more guys realize that, they can step in and say something too if they feel comfortable. A lot of times, I won't have to address it myself. Someone else will. So it's really nice. But I've also noticed that, as I've kind of been on a lot of teams since I've come out, that those words and the language has gotten better for sure.
1: That's good to know. And I'm glad that there are people now who feel that they can step up for you because that's a big load to bear. You're trying to have a career here.
0: Definitely.
1: And so, yeah, that's a lot on top of it. You have a boyfriend now, or at least the last I read, you have a
0: I
1: boyfriend.
0: do, yeah.
1: So has the team met him? Has he been around, like, to team events, or is that a slow process?
0: It's kind of a slow process, and I think it's more of a slow process for me than it is for him. We're pretty similar. We're like both introverted and stuff, and but I think it's more of a process for me to kind of get over. It's also been long distance, so he hasn't been able to come down here as much as we both would have liked. We started seeing each other in September, and then I quickly had to come down here to California. He's back in Saskatchewan, and So we've only seen each other 3 or 4 times throughout that process, and one of the times was at Christmas. So I mean, if we're, we're hoping to kind of do something during, you know, get him down here again during playoffs. And if that happens, like, you know, he'll be at the games. Funny enough, one of my teammates, because all the girlfriends, they always do like wag jack, like, you know, right, playoff jackets and playoff hats and stuff. And it was actually really nice of them. They sent me a text. They're like, hey, we're doing this. Like, do you know if Charlie wants one? Like, will he be down? So I sent him it. We're still not sure if he's going to be able to come down. So we said no, but it's just really nice of them to kind of include him in that sort of stuff. It makes me feel comfortable with it all, that, you know, if there were a team event or a team party, that I would have no problem bringing him to.
1: I love that. I wish he could have a team jacket. That would be the best.
0: Yeah.
1: I have to ask you, and I know you'll answer this diplomatically, and I have to be diplomatic too. You know, you could say that the NHL has maybe gone in the wrong direction. Like, you could say that, right? Players can no longer wear pride jerseys or any themed jerseys in NHL warmups anymore. And it was precipitated by certain players not wanting to wear the pride jerseys at all. And so it just became this blanket policy. How do you kind of reconcile that?
0: Yeah, that's a tough question. I mean, you said it, like, you know, I kind of had to answer diplomatically. It's frustrating. I remember getting the news. I kind of got, I was actually in Toronto, I think, doing an interview for CBC. And, like, I was doing it with Bain Pettinger, who, he's an openly gay agent. And he got a text from Elliot Friedman right after we did the interview, that Gary Bettman was going to ban the pride tape and the pride jerseys and stuff like that. And my first initial reaction was, you know, obviously disappointment. And then to add on to the fact, so now, you know, there's no specialty jerseys for any games. Well, you know, like the cancer nights and the veterans nights and stuff like that, you know, we can't wear those now because of, you know, because of the pride nights and the controversy that had happened with them. So now, you know, the people who really loved those nights are all going to blame us, you know, the queer community about it because of the pride jerseys. But it's frustrating. I mean, I think you saw, though, that there were more players. I mean, there were more players wearing the jerseys and wearing the tape than there were not. And then there were players advocating for it to come back right away too. You know, so I think that's really positive. It's just a tough situation. I think it's, I mean, again, it's a lot for the fans too, those nights, especially just to make sure that they feel accepted in arenas and buildings and stadiums and stuff. And part of that is to watch your favorite player on the ice in warmups, you know, wearing the tape. You know, making, you know, it makes you feel comfortable at the arena. So it's frustrating, you know, trying to, you know, make sure we're as visible as possible and making sure that we're making the game accepting. But, you know, just, it's just like this internal conflict with ourselves in the NHL, just like, you know, when is everything, you know, going to be okay? Like, when is, you know, hockey actually going to be for everyone?
1: I mean, thankfully the pride tape came back, and that, you know, that said to me, and I think that really had a lot to do with player outcry, you know, and with players like Connor McDavid or Brad Marchand talking about it, which, you know, in general, I think a lot of movement can happen when things are player led. So
0: definitely,
1: that's where my fingers are crossed. So that, you have a documentary about you and your life coming out in June, which, you know, for an introverted guy, this has to be, this is a lot of exposure. So there has to be a reason you wanted to do this. What made you decide to invite cameras into your life?
0: I mean, I was very reserved at the start of the idea. But I mean, I think if I look back onto, you know, why I wanted to come out in the first place, I was obviously, you know, a lot of it was for myself and, you know, I thought it would help myself with my confidence, and you know, ultimately that would help my hockey career. But it was for other, you know, other people who were struggling with the same things. You know, whether they're older than me, younger than me. You know, I wanted to get my message out there that, you know, I'm gay, I'm playing professional hockey. Like, you, if you want to be a professional curler, you can do that. If you want to be an astronaut, you can do that. Like, it doesn't, you know, it shouldn't matter that you're gay or not. And so, I mean, I think, you know, the documentary was kind of that exact thing. Like, you know, being able to kind of show my story a little bit more in depth, of, you know, it hasn't been easy. But, you know, what my life has been like since I've kind of come out. And again, just trying to get my story out to as many people as I can. Mm-hmm. It was actually, this isn't going to be in the documentary because we've wrapped up filming already. But I actually got, my dad got a phone call probably about 2 weeks ago from a 70-year-old man in Edmonton. And we're not sure how he got my dad's phone number or like why he didn't try to like contact me or what it was. But this guy basically broke down in tears talking to my dad about how, you know, he saw my story, you know, 4 years ago, and, you know, it hit him really hard. He was 66 or 67 at the time, and he came out like a year later after seeing my story. And so he wanted to phone my dad and be like, hey, like, you have a really awesome son. You know, he did this for me. I just wanted to say thank you. So stuff like that is super, super cool, and why I, you know, continue trying to be as visible as I can. You know, and sometimes, you know, when hockey's not going great, that's some of the stuff that I lean on, like, hey, you're doing this for more than yourselves. So yeah, it can be, you know, a lot and tiring sometimes, but it's way more fulfilling than, you know, winning games and winning championships. You know, having an impact on people's lives is what keeps me playing.
1: How many emails, messages do you get? I mean, you must get a lot.
0: Yeah, it's, I mean, it's certainly slowed down for sure. But it's again, every new team I go on, there's new people and new cities, and kind of at the start of the season, I'll get a bunch, and, you know, I'll have kind of conversations with those people throughout my time with that organization. And then kind of move on to the next one and so on and so forth. But it can be a lot at times. I mean, people are, you know, throwing you their deepest, darkest mm-hmm. secrets, and you have to, you know, be in the right mindset and the, you know, understanding what they need from you in that moment, whether it's, you know, them just to spew their words out onto the phone and you just to kind of listen and not really give any feedback, or, you know, sometimes they want you to be a little bit more interactive with them, helping them with certain situations. So I try to do a pretty good job of that and making sure that I'll like allocate a certain amount of time. You know, if there's a couple of messages in my inbox, I'll allocate a certain amount of time per day to do that. So I'm not constantly draining myself over, because it can be a lot. But again, I just wanted to, you know, I want to be able to help people, and, you know, I hopefully I'm doing that.
1: Yeah, I'm sure you have to be good with your boundaries. Otherwise you could, I mean, I've had this conversation with Brock McGillis too, you mm-hmm. know, it's just, yeah. It's a lot. Again, that same weight. Are yes. you surprised that nobody else has come out after you?
0: You know, that's an interesting question, because I think a couple years ago, like, I would have thought that someone else, like, maybe would have come out a year after me, or even 2 years after me, just by seeing like the positive, you know, reception that it got. Now, that was when I was in junior. Now, being in pro hockey, I mean, it's a little bit different. Like, I think if it's like an established NHLer, you know, say that wanted to come out, like, that would make a little bit more sense in my mind. Mm-hmm. You know, they're, you know, and then you have to kind of get technical with it and think about all these things, but, like, you know, how many years left on their contract do they have? And, you know, have they made a, you know, quite a bit of money while they've been playing and stuff? you know, where they're at the point that if it does affect them, like it won't really matter. Or if it's kind of a fringe guy who, you know, has played a couple games but is like so close to cracking it, like, it, you know, that might not be the best decision at that point in time, because you don't know how that team's going to react to it, if it's going to be positive, if it's going to be negative. Yeah, the public perception of it might be, you know, super great, but the internal organization might not see it as that. Mm. I guess yes and no, I think. And then, but again, there's also a lot of weight that comes with it, mm-hmm. you know, like what we were just talking about. And again, they don't have to do those things. You know, I don't have to do those things. I kind of see it as a little bit more of a responsibility. But it is a lot. And some players just kind of don't want that added pressure. They just kind of want to, you know, be able to go to the rink, you know, play, go home, hang out. And that's kind of what they want their lifestyle to be. So, yeah, I'm kind of surprised, but also not at the same time.
1: Yeah, I understand that. So your dream from since you were a kid was to play in the NHL.
0: Mm-hmm.
1: Does that dream have a slightly different significance now?
0: No, I don't think. I mean, no. I think, you know, again, it would be super cool to, you know, play in the NHL as the first, you know, openly gay player to do so. But I think it's just like, it's just been my childhood dream as a kid. I mean, that's kind of more so what I'd be thinking about if I were to play that game, and maybe afterwards be like, oh crap, like you, like no one's ever done that before. That was really cool. But I think being able to play an NHL game and being able to call myself, you know, an NHL player, and kind of, you know, not have, you know, I kind of had always had the title of like Luke Prokop, like the gay hockey player, that sort of thing. And like being able to have like Luke Prokop, the NHL player. And then obviously, I mean, having the gay hockey player attached to it too. But, you know, I think it would be really cool just to play in a game, to be honest. I don't know if it would add. I think it would add a little bit more significance, you know, after I thought about it a little bit more.
1: And I'm sure your hometown Oilers would make it all the more sweet, right?
0: Yeah, that would be insane. I don't even know how many friends and family I'd have at the game. It would be bonkers.
1: Well, I wish that for you on so many levels, but mostly for your childhood dreams to come true. I certainly wish that. But Luke, you really are an inspiration, and I hope you know how much you mean to all of us who care about this stuff. So thank you, and thanks for taking the time.
0: No problem. Thanks for having me, Tara. I appreciate it.
1: Luke, thank you so much for taking the time today to have a chat. You are so brilliant and articulate and kind, and I hope all your NHL dreams come true. I truly, truly do. Thanks to all of you out there for listening. Don't forget, our Pride game happens April 2nd at the Tank, taking on the Toronto Maple Leafs. It's going to be a good one. We will be all rainbowed up, I promise. I'll be back in a couple of weeks with another episode of The Undercurrent. In the meantime, keep your sticks on the ice and your fins.

0: There's a standard storyline for most NHL players. They start at a very early age. They eat, sleep, and breathe hockey. You know the story. They become the best players on their team, and then they become the best players in their league. And then when they turn 18, they're drafted into the NHL, often in the first round, and then after a couple of years of seasoning, they simply develop into a top-flight NHL star. Well, not every player follows that storyline, and today we're going to visit with one such player, center Andrew Desjardins. We're really happy to welcome Andrew to the show today. Andrew, your road to the NHL is a little unorthodox, to say the least. It began simply enough in lively Ontario, which, as we know, is a small community which is part of Greater Sudbury in northern Ontario, about 4 hours north of Toronto. As a lot of players do, you started your climb in Major Junior with a team in the OHL, the Sault Ste. Marie Greyhounds. Now, you didn't get to that level until you were 17 years old, and you were never drafted by an NHL team. But after 4 years in the Sioux, you hoped to get an opportunity in pro hockey, and your chance didn't come in the American Hockey League, didn't come in the NHL, didn't come in the ECHL, and it didn't even happen in Europe. No, it happened in the third-tier level of pro hockey in the Central Hockey League with the Laredo Bucks in Laredo, Texas. Do you look back fondly on that journey?
1: You know, it's one of those things where I think I was in the situation where I had to, I wasn't quite developed yet, you know, at that age, and I had to work hard to, you know, gain the confidence and just work, hone in my skills and get better and better. So I think each step that I took was another, you know, just step up from one league to the next. And that's just basically how I looked at it. It was one of those things where I had to do what I had to do. I had to start there in the CHL and, you know, just do everything I could to get out of there and get to the next step. You know, I think that's, I took every year as that. And, you know, and then obviously with San Jose, what, you know, first organization, and I was there in that organization, I believe, for, I'm not sure the exact number, eight or nine years. And it was, you know, just to have that opportunity is just amazing. And, you know, lots of great memories. And it was a battle, but it was great times.
0: Well, your season in Laredo was very productive. You scored 22 goals. And more importantly, you got the attention of the Sharks scouts who had already been following you in the OHL. So you went to the ECHL, and then you finally moved to Worcester, Massachusetts, where the Sharks had their development affiliate at the time, and you got to play for Coach Roy Sommer. How would you describe that experience?
1: Roy's a character. I can't say much like negative. I loved him. I mean, he gave me so much opportunity in my career. I think he was a big part of, you know, my development and success, like in the pro level. To be honest, it was my first HL experience and first time being, you know, in that situation. You know, I think he had a lot of respect for me, and I think it was mutual. And, you know, I loved it. He was a unique coach, you know, being a different things, but he demanded hard work, and, you know, just a great guy on at the rink and as well off the rink. You know, it was a great experience. You know, nothing negative to say about that guy.
0: You spent a couple of years in the American Hockey League, and we started to hear things about you in the NHL, and you finally got the call to the big leagues in 2011. Tell us about that time.
1: When you first coming up there, I was definitely just the nerves and everything. You know, you're just trying to keep your mind clear to be as ready as possible. I think the preparation is one of the biggest things, you know, trying to just not let those nerves and let the anxiety or whatever get going. Cause you know, you've been working at something so hard to get that opportunity. Yeah, it was a great, it was obviously amazing. I was like a deer in headlights, I think, going out there for warmups, looking around and being like, holy, I'm actually here. I actually did this, you know, and also a relief, but also like, okay, now, Let's try to be the best I can out here. I think it was pretty short. It's kind of funny, but I think I only played about a minute and a half that game, but I got to have the experience of, you know, being there and just seeing it and having the feeling of what it was like to be there. And just, you know, again, just watching and analyzing all these guys that you've like been watching on TV, I guess, and following along. So it was, I mean, what an experience. I mean, there's everybody can probably have that same feeling, I guess, in a way when you're having your first game.
0: I'll tell you a couple of things about Andrew's first NHL game. It was at the Shark Tank against Vancouver on January 3rd, 2011. And it also features something pretty interesting. Andrew became only the second player in NHL history to wear number 69 in a game. Mel Engelstad had the honor of being the first player to wear that sweater, and that was for the Washington Capitals in two games played back in the 03-04 season. But Andrew did it in 2011. In his very first game, he took three shifts in the first period and had only one the rest of the game, a total of 2 minutes and 16 seconds of ice time. Now, Andrew, that was a pretty inauspicious beginning, but it was the part of a battle that's pretty familiar to every NHL player. You see, it's one thing to get to the NHL. That's difficult enough. But staying in the big leagues is even harder. Would you say that taking on that challenge is a year-round commitment?
1: Yeah, I mean, again, like you said, I think that preparation, I think you're working hard in the off season as well as in the, you know, during the season. I think, you know, you're during the season, you're trying to prove yourself every day and trying to, you know, better yourself. And then you're doing the same in the off season because, you know, there's lots of young guys. It's a privilege to play at that high level, and you have to understand that, and you have to understand that there's how many guys trying to run through that wall to try to beat you and try to get to take your spot. I think especially as you know, it's a little different for maybe a guy that's, you know, top six or not, but when you're in the top or bottom six in the lineup or whatever, it's always a grind, and you always have to, you know, prepare and be ready and like make sure that you show up. And, you know, again, like I said, cause there's always people there trying to take your spot. So I think it's just a combination of that. Just preparation, treating your body right, and just working hard in the summer to be prepared for the, you know, for the season.
0: We're talking with Sharks alumnus Andrew Desjardins from his summer home in Ontario. Andrew, it would take you 10 NHL games before you scored your first goal. It came against Calgary and former Sharks goaltender Mika Kiprusoff. And we've got the call right here.
2: Here's a lead for Glenn Cross, moving up the middle, got across the line, and he got drilled by Douglas Murray as he teed up to shoot the puck. I don't think Glenn Cross realized who was coming at him, but that was a good check by Murray. Coming back the other way, Andrew Desjardins moves in, shoots and scores! On a crisscross play, Andrew Desjardins scores his first NHL goal. Moving around Mayer, setting up the screen, and ripping the shot down low past Kiprusoff. Desjardins, with a big grin on his face, celebrating his first National Hockey League goal. The Sharks are up 2-1.
0: Fun memories to go back with Andrew Desjardins on that one. Desi, you got to play with several Hall of Fame candidates during your years with the Sharks, and one of them was Joe Thornton. How would you describe his genuine love for the game?
1: You know what? It's just amazing. You know, I left just in awe about the fact that how much his passion for the game is just still just amazing. Like just still there. It's just full out. He's doing two a days still. He's loving every minute of it. You know, it's pretty amazing. It's just amazing, amazing story.
0: Of course, if we mention Joe Thornton, we have to talk about Patrick Marleau, who was another one of your great teammates. Since your days together, he has passed the legendary Gordie Howe as the all-time NHL games played leader. What does that achievement mean to you?
1: Yeah, I mean, obviously, again, I could give him a shout out there, but congrats to him. That's just an outstanding, outstanding thing. I think it's just hard to fathom. It's hard to even, it's almost like not even real, you know, because I mean, that Gordie Howe, I don't think a lot of people probably, when that record was in there, I don't think a lot of people were going to see anybody pass that. And I think it's, holy man, it's quite a thing to do. And again, like Patty, just a professional and just, you know, again, one of those guys that just loves the game and that obviously just, you know, does everything right to keep his body in the correct shape and the correct, you know, just to keep his body right to keep going. It's amazing, and he can still skate like the wind at 41, and I'm, you know, I just tip my hat to him. I just it's unbelievable.
0: You played for the Sharks over five seasons. Is there a special place in your heart for San Jose?
1: Yeah, I mean, obviously, I think this, again, it goes back. It's the longest tenure organization, you know, longest time I've ever been with an organization. So I think it was my first organization, and, you know, I was there for a long time. So I can't, that'll always be, you know, the place where it all started for me. So I think that's special in its own way. And I think, again, the group of guys that we had and, you know, the success we had a few of the years that I was there as well with the, we had some good teams and good opportunities, I think, to go really deep and to win. And, you know, it's such, it was a special place for me, obviously. I think, again, it was the start for me and it was the B and it was, yeah, it was a great city, great fan base, great just organization in general. I have nothing negative to say about the organization and the way I was treated as a person. And, you know, I have a lot of good things, you know, to take out of my experiences there.
0: When your time with the Sharks came to an end in 2015, you had a great opportunity to play for the Chicago Blackhawks. You scored a goal in your first playoff game for the Blackhawks that year against Nashville, but more importantly, you and your Chicago teammates went on to win the Stanley Cup. Can you reflect a bit on that for us?
1: You know, it's taken years and you're still like kind of, holy, it's still hard to believe. You know, it's one of those things that you want to even tell your grandkids and it almost like feel more real. It's, you know, what an experience. I can't say anything more than that. It was just one of those things where we had a great team there, great bunch of guys that how every, you know, how it's for the team first and how everybody buying in. I think that was a big part of that group. You know, everybody's important mentality. Everybody has a role. Everybody is going to be important. And at some point during the playoffs, I think that's what playoff hockey's all about, like Marcel was talking about. You know, that was just it. You know, I think there was a no doubt situation in our locker room that year with that team. It was just, we were going to take it and no one was standing in the way of us. I think that was a big part of that.
0: So when you were 31, your travels took you to Mannheim, Germany, and Adler Mannheim. That's where you continued your playing career and you're still with the team to this day. Tell us about that.
1: Yeah, it's, you know what, it's very, it's an amazing atmosphere. I think all around Germany, I mean, especially Mannheim though, like it's the buildings, pretty big building, and you know, and it's intense. There's a lot of yelling, there's a lot of drums and bands and everything going on. And you know, I've been pretty lucky as far as, you know, fan situation or places I've played, you know, with I believe, you know, the SAP Center there in San Jose is building was crazy loud, you know, one of the loudest buildings I would say. And then going to Mannheim and again another building that is just electric, and it's a pleasure playing in places that have that sort of you know, excitement every night. And you know, it makes it a little bit easier every time you step on the ice.
0: Obviously you've spent a lot of time in Europe. How's your German coming along?
1: I'm pretty limited right now. I got my son as my translator right now. So he's, it's one of those things that, you know, I need to work on. I'd have to say, I definitely need to find time to get better at.
0: Well, fair enough, but I'll bet that your experiences there have given you a new perspective about the sport of hockey. Don't you think so?
1: I think obviously, you know, we have a lot of guys in the room, in our room, that are part of that team in Germany. And obviously that's it's a big deal for German hockey as far as being in that A group and competing, you know.
0: One thing that's definitely changed is that you're now considered an elder statesman. Do you enjoy passing on your hockey knowledge to the next generation of players?
1: You try to pass your knowledge, or you try to pass your experiences on to the younger players. I think that's all you can do as a, you know, as an older guy, obviously. And to also, you know, give them a little kick if they need one, but also, or pump them up when they need it. You know, it's, you have to, there's multiple ways of, and different guys, the way that they react to different things. So, yeah, you're just trying to be there as obviously as an older player, you're trying to be there as support and you're trying to, you know, you want the best, you want the best out of everybody. And I think, you know, for me, I'm more of a try to do than talk. So I just try to be the best that I can be on the ice to, you know, to be a leader in that way, and to try to, you know, push guys in that sense. But yeah, it's great to have some experience that you can help and put, you know, to pass on to these young guys. And, you know, being there for so long, I feel like I'm, you know, part of something special. I think it's growing. The hockey's growing there. And, you know, you kind of, it's nice to be a part of it. You know, you want to be an ambassador of hockey everywhere, whether it's in Germany or in North America or, you know, wherever you're playing. So it's like, I just try to bring that as well to my thoughts, and, you know, try to be a part of that development in German hockey as well. So I think it's great. It's a great thing to be a part of and be able to share my experiences.
0: You've had to fight back from some injury problems in recent years. Are you looking forward to getting back to full health?
1: Yeah. I mean, it was a lot of ups and downs, and, yeah, it's a roller coaster when you go through a surgery like that, for sure. You feel great 1 week, then you're good thing. I you know, it was again to Marcel. You know, he went through a few surgeries, so he was there, kind of coaching me even through that part of it, the mental part, where it was just like, hey, just take a step back. You know, you feel good, and then I'm like, okay, I want to keep going. I want to, you know, I'm better now. And then Marcel's like, well, you know, like, let's just take this day by day, week by week. And, you know, obviously his experience with that helped me too. Because, you know, it's not just the physical grind, it's the mental grind of having those type of injuries where you can get ahead of yourself, but you also don't want to get behind either. But, you know, it's a hard thing to go through as far as that goes. It's yeah, but I've learned a lot about myself from it, though, so that's another positive with it.
0: Now, what Sharks fans may not know, Andrew, is that one of your former teammates in Mannheim is a former Shark, Marcel Gotch. Now, Marcel has since become the development coach for Adler Mannheim, so he worked extensively with you to get you back to health. In the middle of all that, you had to deal with the COVID-19 pandemic. Are you looking forward to getting things back to normal again?
1: Yeah, it was a little bit of an interesting year with, I never really had anything injury quite like that before, with surgery and everything. So, but you know what? Marcel, the staff there, what an unbelievable job they did for me. They got me back, to 100%, and I got to finish the season with the team, which wasn't necessarily maybe in the picture at the beginning. It was a tough road, but, you know, these guys did a great job, and Marcel worked me hard, and it was great. It was a lot of fun, though, to just be a part of it again.
0: We're speaking with Andrew Desjardins. And Andrew, you spend your off seasons back at home in Ontario with your family. Do you still follow the Stanley Cup playoffs pretty closely?
1: You know, again, the playoffs, always an exciting time in Northern Ontario here. I think, you know, everybody's tuned in. Yeah, it's always exciting. I mean, it's great to see fans back. I think somewhat back anyways, for most part. So it's obviously nice to see that. So it gives them a little bit of atmosphere and keeps the playoffs hockey, the playoff hockey, you know, without fans, that creates more of, you know, yeah, it just makes it a better atmosphere. So it's a pretty exciting to see that happening and fans back in the buildings for those guys.
0: We're speaking with Andrew Desjardins. And Andrew, you spend your off seasons back at home in Ontario with your family. Do you still follow the Stanley Cup playoffs pretty closely?
1: You know, again, the playoffs, always an exciting time in Northern Ontario here. I think, you know, everybody's tuned in. Yeah, it's always exciting. I mean, it's great to see fans back. I think somewhat back anyways, for most part. So it's obviously nice to see that. So it gives them a little bit of atmosphere and keeps the playoffs hockey, the playoff hockey, you know, without fans, that creates more of, you know, yeah, it just makes it a better atmosphere. So it's a pretty exciting to see that happening and fans back in the buildings for those guys.
0: All in all, how do you sum up your time with the Sharks?
1: You know, just like what I said before, you know, Mike, the experiences there, the stuff, the people that I met, you know, I've some friendships that will last forever from that organization. You know, obviously the stuff that I learned as well from the coaching staff and, you know, just all around. I think that had a big part of me being a professional athlete and a professional hockey player, and you know, to be an adult. I think the organization and the people in that organization really helped me to you know be the guy who I am now. So you know, I just you know, hat goes off for the whole organization and also the fans. Again, amazing place to play, amazing atmosphere, just all the respect in the world for the organization.
0: Andrew, it's really been awesome talking with you and catching up. Thanks a lot for joining us today.
1: Thank you.
0: That was Sharks alumnus and Stanley Cup champion Andrew Desjardins. I'm Dan Rusinowski. Join me next time for Where Are They Now?
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8: All right, welcome back to CUDA Confidential. We are very pleased to be joined by Mac Oliphant, recently signed by the Barracuda to a one-year AHL contract. We saw him last year, joined the team on an ATO, played one game, but now he's officially on board for the upcoming 2026-27 season. Mac, first and foremost, thank you so much for the time, but congratulations on your first pro contract.
9: Thank you very much. Thank you for having me. Excited to sign and be back in San Jose again.
8: Yeah, so what does that mean? So for any player, the dream is to play pro hockey. The dream is to play in the NHL. In your case, as an undrafted player, this is the first step to hopefully a long professional journey. So what does it mean to kind of check that box, get your first pro contract under your belt?
9: Yeah, I mean, it was definitely a whirlwind coming from, for college players that are undrafted, when your season ends and you're a senior, you don't really know what the next step's going to be. You don't really know if you're gonna play again that year, or if it's gonna be a summer of trying to find out where you're gonna land, if you want to continue playing, which I very much wanted to continue playing. And I just remember our season ended on a Saturday, and you know, basically right after the game, it just started becoming texts with people about what to do next. Am I waiting? Am I staying? Like what's going on? And you know, to get to the NHL is obviously the dream, but it's to have an offer like this come through really just kind of, you know, it was unbelievable to me. Like this was kind of a goal to have by the end of my senior season out of Holy Cross, and to have it come through the way it did, just it was spectacular and meant a lot to me. So it was kind of exactly what I was looking for.
8: Well, correct me if I'm wrong. You played the one game that was March 22nd against the Abbotsford Canucks. Then we didn't see it. And rumor has it, and I could be wrong, you had to go back to school and finish classes and wrap everything up at Holy Cross. So walk us through that. How'd school go? I'm assuming everything is completed and you're all done. But what a whirlwind, I'm sure. But walk us through all of that.
9: Yeah, so at school, I'm an accounting major, which is a pretty, it's one of the more challenging majors that we have at Holy Cross. And I had some required classes that I still had to finish in order to graduate and get my degree. So when I got the call, they're like, can you come? And I was like, I don't really know. Like, I got to talk to my teachers because I have to make sure that I'm still able to, you know, pass these classes. And, you know, they don't offer these classes in the summer if I had to take them later. So I talked to one of my accounting teachers and he was like, I don't know if you can leave for that long because I don't know how I could grade you. So they basically were like, the staff was kind of like, can you come for at least the week that, and come join us and we'll have you. We play our last game of that week is Sunday at, I think it was 2 o'clock, and we can get you on a flight out of San Francisco at 9 PM and you can be in class Monday morning. And I was like, done deal. Perfect. I'll email my teachers right now and I'll pack my bags and get ready to come out. So it was just a crazy, crazy experience trying to like contact all my teachers, see what I can do. But I was able to, you know, get back. I was in class at 9 a.m. Monday morning after our Sunday game. And I graduated just fine. I actually graduated last Friday, so a week ago from today. And I'm excited to say that I'm a Holy Cross graduate. I take a lot of pride in that.
8: That's amazing. That's a great school, and what an impressive way to finish things off. It's funny, you talk to classmates after a weekend, you say, hey, what'd you do this weekend? What'd you get into? And you go all the way to the West Coast, you play your first pro game, and then you're back in class at 9 a.m. on right. a Monday. I'm sure just your head's spinning, but what an exciting feeling as well to get that under your belt and be able to play a pro game.
9: Well, I mean, that was really, it was kind of a dream come true, to be honest. Like, I'm out in the Colorado Springs for my brother's graduation. So it's kind of back to back for my family, with graduations. And this was obviously coming out here is kind of a very special type thing, but I told my siblings and my parents who are working, like, you know, if it's between my graduation and come to my first pro game, like, to me, like, I'd much rather have you at my first pro game. So my parents were able to fly out, all my siblings, and come to the game to watch me play, which was just honestly meant the world to me. So that was just super cool experience, and just being able to take it all in. It was awesome.
8: That's such amazing. A great experience. Yeah. I'm sure that's a memory you will, without a doubt, remember for your entire life.
9: Definitely.
8: How cool is that? You have three siblings. You've got an older brother, you mentioned Holt, just graduated from Air Force, also a hockey player like yourself, a couple of years older than yourself, 25-year-old. You've got a couple of sisters. One of them goes to college in the state of Colorado. You said, I believe, Boulder or went to Boulder.
9: Yep.
8: You've got another sister as well who swam at Pacific, which is just up the road in Stockton. So a little bit of a Northern California connection. You said off air how competitive your family was, and to have a couple of three D1 athletes. Your mom was a D1 athlete. I think you mentioned your grandfather was a D1 athlete. Your dad was a good athlete, although he didn't play hockey. You said it was a competitive family, a competitive household.
9: Yes.
8: So peel back the curtain. What was life like for a young Mac Oliphant growing up in a household full of athletes, full of competitors?
9: Yeah. So, I mean, it's kind of a little bit fend for yourself in a way. You know, our family wasn't one that when the weather's nice, at least, like, we didn't sit out or sit inside and play video games and whatnot. It was always, you know, we had a hoop in our backyard. So it was always, we play basketball or we'd have a bunch of the neighborhood kids come over, play kickball or baseball or whatever it was. And whenever we had free time, one of us also didn't have free time. So my parents were scrambling, trying to get everyone to practice games, whatever it is. And being the youngest, I just kind of rode in the back seat the whole time until it was my time to finally get to play. So basically everything I did growing up was kind of centered around sports. That's kind of what we loved. Everything on TV, get home from school, Sports Center, or one of the ESPN talk shows. Every Sunday, you know, I'm from Chicago. I'm a diehard Bears fan. Every single Sunday, I still to this day, I will not miss a Bears game. Everything is centered around sports for our family. Like, that's kind of how we all bond together. That's the thing that we love the most.
8: Yeah, well, that's the same as mine. It's funny. You grow up playing sports. If you have a passion for it and a love for it, some people just, in a sense, were probably a little obsessed. But that's part of the love as well. You said you're a big Bears fan. Did you grow up a Blackhawks fan as well? Because you're in the peak of all that success.
9: I sure did. It was not too bad growing up in the in that 2010 dynasty era. Doesn't get much better than watching prime Patrick Kane, Jonathan Toews, Garpy, Seabrook, Keith. All those guys are just, Chicago hockey, they've kind of put Chicago hockey back on the map.
8: Yeah, and without a question, you think of an original six organization, you're going to have all this flourishing success for decades and decades, but it was not the case. They brought it a little bit out of the doldrums. There were some tough years for sure.
9: Yeah.
8: And I'm sure you were influenced by all that success to want to play the sport, because you mentioned there was no hockey background in your family. You and your brother are Division I hockey players, but nobody played. Your parents didn't play. Your grandparents didn't play. So was it the Blackhawks, was it that buzz that kind of began this journey for your family?
9: Definitely a little bit. Really, it was more about my brother. They kind of tried to figure out something that he liked to do. And in a lot of ways, because I'm the youngest of four and having him be the closest in age to me, I kind of followed in his footsteps a lot. And so he loved being on the ice when he was young. So my parents were just like, you go do it. Because it was easier for them to both just take us to the rink than try to find somewhere else for me to go. And then really I think my dad and my grandfather wanted me to play basketball because I was always a tall kid. And so they're trying to push me towards that. And, I fell in love with hockey. I wanted to be around, and then having the Blackhawks be that good, watching them win and having all the buzz around Chicago be about hockey, it just intrigued me more to be like, this is what I want to do. This is what I want to participate in. And that's what I want to get to, is that level to win.
8: You mentioned you were always a tall kid. You're the youngest of four. Were you the smallest of the four for a long period of time, or were you always one of the tallest?
9: I think I was taller than my siblings from when I was about like three. I grew up, just got tall quick. I remember being young, doctors were trying to tell me I was going to be like 6'8". And then my dad's like, well, they got to play basketball. Obviously, I'm not 6'8". Not necessarily close. But it was just funny growing up, thinking I was just going to be like some monster.
8: Well, do you think that helped you? Because you do hear about taller people. You're 6'3". Hear about taller people getting tall late. So they've got to adjust to just be used to a new body. Especially on skates, that's an adjustment in itself. Being somebody who's always tall, do you think that just helped with that progression of skating and being comfortable with a bigger body?
9: Yeah, I think it definitely helped. Just kind of find out what my style of play needs to be from it. Like, I haven't really had to change too much about, how, the way that I play. I don't think I'm necessarily slow now, but at a younger age, I was a little bigger as well. So I was always slow. So, it kind of forced me to think the game a little bit more. It wasn't always about just speed and skating around people, but actually from a younger age, trying to make plays because I couldn't skate necessarily around people. So, being tall then just kind of helped me progress in the way that I continue to play now.
8: We're talking to Mac Oliphant, just signed a one-year AHL contract with the Barracuda for next year. Came in last year near the end of the season on an ATO and played in one game. You're from just outside of Chicago, north of Chicago, north of the city, but you end up going to prep school just outside of Boston, about an hour outside of Boston. And that, it seems to be the path for a lot of kids in that region, in the Massachusetts region, to go to prep school. Not necessarily a huge common path for somebody from the Chicago area. So walk us through why that was the right decision for you. What went into it? Because that's a big one. You're moving a long ways away from home. You're still pretty young, and you're going to school. I'm sure a tough school is a preparatory school, but also one that focuses a lot on hockey.
9: Yeah. So in Chicago, it kind of hits when you finish up your U16 season. There's a lot of guys that go, the really top players go play in the USHL, or, they start playing junior or even the CHL now, especially. U18 hockey in Chicago is good, but there's definitely, some other paths people try to take. And, you know, as I was kind of speaking on before, a lot of the times I kind of just followed my brother around a lot. He kind of set a standard and a path for me. And he was at that same school. He loved it. And you know, he kind of went there because he was on the smaller side, so he wasn't physically ready to go play junior yet. So by him going there, it gave him more of a chance to, you know, continue to grow and get stronger. And then he had such an amazing experience doing that at the school that naturally it made me want to come join him. And I hadn't gotten a chance to play with him. So me going there, I got the opportunity to go play with my brother on the same team for the first time and, you know, get a great education. And that kind of opened my eyes to Massachusetts as well. Obviously, I graduated from Holy Cross, and by going to Lawrence out there, I knew I wanted to go right back to the East Coast for college.
8: That's awesome. And for people,
3: he scores!
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1: Town just loves hockey. They love the Tomahawks, and they loved hockey overall. So especially, you know, we were having a pretty solid season as well. And, you know, we were getting a really big crowd. You walk around town, like people kind of know who you are in a sense. Like, you're not necessarily a celebrity, but you're known around town. What you do is noticed, and how you treat people is noticed. So it was just really cool getting that experience of being like kind of a smaller town that just, you know, it was all about hard work. Everyone there was all about hard work, and you know, what you put on the ice, people respected, and in the way you treat people, it's a close, tight knit town. And the more you talk to people and get to know people, it comes back to you. And you know, I have a lot of love for Johnstown. It was a really fun year that I had there, and you know, every time I go back, I try to go see the same people, and they always love to catch up, and you know, they keep track of what I'm doing, which is super cool.
2: And how perfect for your parents, because they can take one flight to see two of their four kids play.
1: Exactly.
2: And how fun is that as well? Being that it was your older brother, you guys still get to play on the same team. So from Johnstown, the 1 year in the North American League, you go to Holy Cross. As you were going through the recruitment process, was Holy Cross the school right away? Or were there other schools kind of in the mix as you were going through the recruitment process?
1: There were some other schools in the mix, but I kind of knew that I wanted to get back to the East Coast for college. And, you know, the way that Holy Cross was set up, I kind of saw an opportunity to kind of go in and play from my freshman year and, you know, help build and learn from that. But really, it was when I went on my visit and I got to meet the guys in the locker room, got to talk with the coaching staff and hear kind of what their vision is for my 4 years. It was kind of a no-brainer. Once I got on campus and got to see the school and just meet everybody, and it was kind of a no-brainer. Just knew exactly then that's the place.
2: We're talking to Mac Olivant, Barracuda defenseman. Just wrapped up your 4 years at Holy Cross. It seemed like the perfect fit, and I was reading, and I could be incorrect. You set the school's record for games played. You were a two-time second-team all-conference player. It seems like it could not have gone much better from an individual standpoint as it did for you at Holy Cross.
1: when I went there, I had high expectations for myself, but I didn't know that really any of that was going to happen. But, you know, that's just a testament to kind of my teammates and the coaches for putting me in those spots in the right situations. Individually it went great. And, you know, our teams had a lot of success while I was there, which, you know, we never got to hoist our conference trophy up, which was disappointing. In my 4 years, we made it to four semifinals, two championship games. You know, we were the number one seed, got to host a championship game in our rink, and, you know, we fell short, which was unfortunate. So, you know, as a team, we never really got to that real peak, but, you know, we had a ton of success and it was a lot of fun. And, you know, the guys in the locker room, the teammates, you know, helped me out, and, you know, we had a great time. So,
2: well, there's the influence now of the transfer portal, and for players nowadays, that's something they have to weigh. You decided to spend all 4 years. I don't know if you were ever enticed or influenced in any way to try to leave. I'm sure there were some bigger schools maybe trying to recruit you. Was that ever something that you thought about?
1: Not really. I really loved it at Holy Cross. And to be honest, especially after my junior season, when, you know, there might have been some buzz about transferring, I kind of just thought about it with myself, and I couldn't picture myself like not graduating with the kids in my class, you know, because those are my best friends. So I just really couldn't picture myself not playing with them for another season, not graduating and going through senior year with them. So when it really came down to it, I never really gave it a thought. I knew I wanted to stay at Holy Cross.
2: Well, everybody's got to carve their own path, and for some players, a new opportunity is exactly that.

0: Maybe you get a fresh start and a better chance to succeed. But if you've got the
1: Right.
0: right spot, obviously, in your case, it shows a lot of character too, in my mind, to be able to stick it out and want to stick it out in all 4 years. I want to ask quickly, we talked about your brother a little bit, played Division I hockey as well in the same conference. So I don't know if the parents had the split jersey when you guys were playing each other. He played at Air Force, you at Holy Cross. So you were teammates at the at prep school, teammates in the North American League for 1 year, and now you're rivals. So what was that like?
1: It was fun. We got to play each other 12 times in our college career. I'd say
0: Any
1: that we
0: chirping
1: definitely.
0: or?
1: He no, we're neither of us are much of a big talkers on the ice, especially to each other. I try to give him a couple comments. He's kind of Captain Serious a little bit when it comes to being on the ice, so I'll try to joke around with him, get him to laugh a little bit. Usually doesn't work, but it was a lot of fun. My parents would wear whatever the home team's colors were. They found that to just be the easiest way to do it, but what was actually really cool for our senior years. The Air Force coaches asked my parents to come out and do the puck drop before the game. So my whole family came out. We got to, face off against each other before after the anthem and do the puck drop, which was really cool. Just a super cool experience for my entire family to come out and experience that.
0: Yeah, that's amazing. Again, another one of those core memories, I'm sure, as you'll look back on your career, hopefully many, many years down the road, as something that you can cherish. And hockey is such a family-driven sport. It's hard to have hockey players within the family without everybody being on board. And it sounds like your parents were lugging you guys to different rinks and different sporting events. Can you talk about your parents and just the impact they've had on your life, the commitment they have made to you and your brothers, and of course your two sisters, and just how influential they have been to get you to this point?
1: My parents are the absolute best. Obviously couldn't be anywhere that where I am without them and their support. It's as, anyone that's played hockey or has gone through it. It's a lot of travel. It's a lot of money. It's a lot of kind of sacrifices. So my parents were willing to do whatever it took to get us anywhere we needed to be to play on any team that would help us or that we wanted to. And just, they said they would sacrifice everything to, help us get to where we got to and get to where we are now. And they just, they set the standard. Everything we do is because of things that they taught us. The way we treat people, the way we compete, or work ethics. I remember having a conversation with my dad when I was a little younger, kind of trying to decide, like, do I really want to, go pursue playing hockey at a higher level? And he was full board, and he kind of just told me, like, whatever you want to do, full support. But if you want to do it, like, you got to bring your best effort. I want to watch you work hard, and you have like. I want to watch you get there. I want to watch you like, watch your dreams come true, kind of. So just everything we did was just a standard set from my mom and my dad, and really can't say any more about. They are the best people, the nicest people, and they would do anything for their kids.
0: Well, we've
1: Truly
0: had
1: my number one fans and supporters.
0: a couple of brief interactions, of course, but it seems like just the way you carry yourself and your mentality, you can tell that your parents had a big impact just on you, personality-wise
1: Definitely.
0: as well. What are your parents' names?
1: Amy and Rance.
0: And what do they do for a living?
1: My mom is a she's a mental like an athletic mental trainer. So she primarily works with a lot of golfers and some hockey players. And then my dad is in the truck and trailer business, and he's a salesman for a company.
0: Okay, amazing. And has your mom in her career impacted you at all? Does she ever give you advice in that realm?
1: She tries to just be my mom more than
0: Yeah,
1: a mental
0: fair.
1: coach for me,
0: That's
1: but
0: probably a mental coach in its own right.
1: but she's recommended me to some people that have definitely helped me along the way. Just kind of pick my feet up and, get my mind in the right spot. So
0: You
1: she's definitely
0: mentioned,
1: helped a lot.
0: and we talked about it briefly, just going all the way back to the start of your hockey career. You basically followed your brother to the rink, and your brother was the pioneer in the family in terms of
1: Definitely.
0: hockey. So how did he start? How did he initially lace up the skates?
1: Yeah, so this is what my understanding is. From a very young age, he was kind of a picky child. Not a lot of things that he liked. And my mom said that like he hated getting dressed, hated getting undressed, but once he was on the ice, it was like one of the only things that made him happy at a young age. So like my parents just were naturally, well, we got to keep putting him on the ice. And then it was just easier for me to join. But I would say one thing about my brother is like probably my biggest influence in hockey. I've never met someone that works harder than he does, and he's been like exactly the person that I've been trying to follow my entire life. He has always been a coach's favorite, works his butt off. Like he has been probably my biggest influence. So it's just been cool getting to ride this journey with him.
0: We're talking to Mac Oliphant, Barracuda defenseman, just signed a 1-year AHL contract for next season. Talking about your brother a little bit, your older brother. If you have an older brother, very influential on your life. I have an older brother too. I think everything he liked, I liked when I was a kid. That's just kind of how it goes and how big of an impact they can be. You talked about his work ethic, and to get to the level that both of you guys are at, you have to work hard. You have to have talent, but you have to work hard as well.
1: Definitely.
0: And to see him put in the hours, put in the effort. And also, you said he was very focused and maybe a little serious. To see that type of determination as someone who might not have the physical skills you do, he's not quite as tall, doesn't have just the natural size. To see his determination, it sounds like that was really, really impactful on you.
1: It definitely was. It made me. I always wanted, like, as any brother is, you want to be better than your brother. It's going to be hard to do. And, but it made me try to drive my motor harder and harder and harder every single time. And, he set the tone for me. And there's nobody else I'd rather look up. Like, I looked up to him. I still look up to him. And it's just, even at the academy with his academics and everything, like he is the standard. Like everyone that knows him should, in my opinion, just try to watch him and try to kind of emulate him, because he does everything the right way, takes no shortcuts, and just tries to excel in everything. And it really changed the way that I look at things.
0: So he just wrapped up at Air Force. Does he have to fulfill the requirement to serve as well?
1: He does. He got a pilot slot, so he's gonna try to go fight, fly some fighter jets, and try to do some pretty cool things. So I'm excited to watch how that all goes. And I told him as long as I can fit, he needs to take me up in a plane one day. I need a
0: So
1: feeling.
0: sounds like you guys have a family full of high achievers.
1: Definitely.
0: This is your next journey as a pro hockey player. Do you guys talk? I want to go quickly, just talk about your brother. Do you guys go back and forth a lot? Do you talk about hockey? Is that
1: All the
0: something
1: time.
0: as part? Okay, so
1: All the time.
0: is he given you, it's early, you haven't quite started here on this pro journey, but is he given you any advice to this point?
1: No, basically all he told me was just, that he's proud of me and he's excited to watch and just soak it all in.
0: That's
1: That's basically his advice. Yeah.
0: Good advice right there. So, starting on this journey to get to San Jose to sign this contract, there were conversations prior to you officially signing. I'm assuming it was Scott Fitzgerald, who was the contact you had. He's part of the Sharks, scouting department.
1: Yeah, honestly, it went really fast. I think it was mostly with my agent, Brian Schnerger, and it kind of went really fast. Honestly, I didn't talk personally with anyone in the Sharks organization until I started talking about my flights out and if I can actually make it. So everything went super smooth, and everything I kept hearing from my agent is like, "I love this guy. Like, this is gonna be such a great spot for you. Like, I love these people. I love this spot. Like, you're gonna love it. Like this is perfect." And I was like, "I'm in."
0: That's great.
1: And tell you what, when I came out to San Jose, the whole coaching staff, everybody in the front office, and especially the players in the locker room, just amazing people. I loved my time there, my week there. It couldn't have went better. I really just great people all around, and such a great organization and an amazing city. So I'm super excited to come back.
0: Well, it's great to hear because that's part of the fabric I think that Mike Greer has tried to build from the from top down to the bottom is just having good people within the organization. It's funny, everybody has their own journey. You're an undrafted guy, you played 4 years of college hockey. Some undrafted guys have a year plus of communication with a team. So everything kind of unfolded for you really quickly. But we're happy to have you aboard. Congratulations on signing
1: Thank
0: the
1: you.
0: contract. Congratulations to your entire family, your brother's graduation, your graduation a week ago. Seems like a lot is going well in the Oliphant family. So we look forward to seeing you during development camp, going into training camp. But enjoy the rest of your summer, and
1: Thank you.
0: maybe take a quick breather, relax, and then get back on track.
1: I really enjoy it. Thanks for taking the time to talk to me. I had a lot of fun.

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1: Our spotlight guest today is a new assistant coach for the San Jose Sharks, Jeff Ulmer, who has had a varied and lengthy professional career with a variety of organizations. But Jeff, I want to start our conversation, first of all, by saying welcome to San Jose. But number two, you are part of a lot of hockey traditions. I want to start with the Notre Dame Hounds at Wilcox, Saskatchewan, moving on to North Dakota. Just tell us about where you got your hockey started and how you got attached to these great traditional programs.
2: Yeah, I grew up in Wilcox, Saskatchewan. Like you said, it's Notre Dame is a big hockey hotbed up there. And my father, Dennis, worked for Notre Dame for 30 years. He was a teacher. He was a coach, mayor, everything for that town. And so I grew up in that small town watching all of the legends come through Notre Dame: Rod Brind'Amour, Curtis Joseph, Wendell Clark, Vinny LeCavalier, and Brad Richards. I had the chance to go to school with there. And so just a lot of big-time hockey players ended up with great careers. And so even growing up, I'd always wanted to, you know, play on the junior team there and make it as far as I could that way. And grew up in that small town of 200 people, watching all these legends play, and I had the chance to play junior hockey there, and like you mentioned, got a scholarship to go play at North Dakota. And then after that, graduated there, and then went on to play quite a bit of pro hockey, and now I'm here in San Jose. So, like you mentioned, two great programs, and both, fortunately, I had the chance to play with and be at.
1: Well, back when I was broadcasting college hockey, Dean Blaze was actually doing color commentary on the radio in Grand Forks, but he obviously was the head coach. Scott Sandlin was the assistant coach. Give us an idea just of a little taste of what the tradition at North Dakota is all about.
2: Yeah, you always I grew up, like you had mentioned, going there and watching my father's teams when he was the coach at Notre Dame. He would take his Bantam team, which is the U-15s, and go and watch a series there and just see the tradition and see the energy and the life in the building. And so I would be the water boy, you know, for those teams, or a stick boy or whatever, and go watch those games. And so I had always wanted to go there. And then my first year playing junior hockey, accepted the tryout, or whatever it is, the fly down to go view the college, and really wanted to go there. And that was the only one I ever took. I was scouted by quite a few, but really wanted to go there. And like you mentioned, Dean Blaze was the coach there. Really, really gritty, hard coach, and really demanded hard work. And I think I learned a lot as far as work ethic in those 4 years at North Dakota. And the tradition there, like you had also mentioned, is it's one of the top college hockey programs. And for good reason. They get a lot of players. They recruit well. Obviously, the building now and everything with the organization, with the school there. It's just the tradition there. It really meant a lot to me at the time, and still does. And I think everybody that goes through there is proud to be a member of the Fighting Sioux, now the Fighting Hawks.
1: Related to all of that, obviously, is the fact that your brother Jason also played there, and so you guys obviously grew up playing together. What was it like to have a brother that also extended his career to that high of a level?
2: Yeah, that was really neat for me to get a chance. He came in as a freshman when I was a sophomore, so I got to play three seasons alongside him on the same line quite often as well, which was special for me, and to win together was very special also. I ended up winning the first year when he was a freshman. I was a sophomore. We won the national title, then he ended up winning it again the year after I'd left. So he had two, I had one, but that was special. And then I got a chance to play pro against him in the American Hockey League and over in Europe as well. So that was special for us. We got some good pictures of that and definitely some good memories. So yeah, we played, I think he played 15 seasons. I played 19. We played a long time. And especially over in Europe, it was special to play against each other and kind of meet up for some breaks over there and stuff like that. Was a lot of fun.
1: But you're a poster child for really what being a professional athlete is all about, because what was it, 24 teams you played for? Do you have all the jerseys?
2: I have a lot of them, actually. My wife and I just mounted a bunch of them or hung them up in my office here in San Jose the other day, and it's amazing. Just to look at them. At the time, I loved it, though. I loved going to the different organizations. I know it's special. Guys like, you know, Patty Marleau and Jumbo and all these guys that, that play for the same team for their career is great, and that's special too. I liked learning new cultures and different languages and just seeing the different organizations, how they work, and you know, going back there, I liked to just meet new people and have new experiences, and that's something that I'm always going to remember. 13 countries, I think it was, 13 leagues, 11 different countries or something like that. It's a lot for sure, and it's a lot of packing and unpacking, but the memories, I mean, you'll take forever. It was great.
1: But talking about tradition, your National Hockey League career, although short, was with a very traditional team, the New York Rangers. The very first game you ever played was against the Montreal Canadiens. Mark Messier and Adam Graves, if I'm not mistaken, were on your line. So that reminds me of one of my old broadcast partners, Jamie Baker, who came from St. Lawrence University, as I did, went to the Quebec Nordiques organization. In his first NHL game, they put him on the wing with Michel Goulet and Joe Sakic. So there you go. That must have been an amazing moment.
2: Yeah, I didn't even know if I was going to play. I had gotten there. It was kind of a surprise to get called up. Got there and was very surprised in the morning skate. I thought I was going to play center with Theo Fleury and I think it was Sandy McCarthy or somebody else, maybe Mike York or something like that. And then right before warm-up, Ron Lowe was our coach, and he came in and said, actually, you are playing, you know, this guy's out, you're in, and you're going to play on the wing with Mess and Gravy, he had said at the time. And so I didn't have time to get nervous. I didn't have time to think about it or overthink about it. But it was neat. We started the game, and so I got the on the blue line for the anthems and that. So that was a special time. I just remember it being so hot in MSG, and I had traveled the day before. But you kind of forget about that once the game gets going. And yeah, for sure, I was fortunate and lucky to be a part of that storied tradition of the Rangers also.
1: So in the morning, you didn't think you were playing, or you didn't know?
2: I didn't know. No, he had said, well, they were still going through some things, and I thought there was a good chance that I was going to play, but there was a couple of guys dinged up, and I think my versatility helped a little bit that I could play center and play the wing, and so they had me warm up with a line, but they weren't really sure if somebody was going to play or not, and I ended up, fortunately for me, it worked out in my favor.
1: Did you skate hard in the morning skate that day?
2: I sure did. Every practice when I was up there at first, especially, you're kind of, you know, you're happy to be there, and it feels like you just have to, you know, give your best at all times, which you should do nonetheless everywhere. But it was a special feeling and just a different feel, especially being up in MSG.
1: But the other part of it is you didn't have time to think about it, as you said. And I remember a story here in San Jose at the Cal Palace back when the Sharks played there. I watched Brian Butzy Erickson skate as hard as you could imagine for at least an hour after practice. Somebody got sick in the afternoon. He had to go in, and I'm thinking, he's not going to have anything left in the third period. Guess what? He scored 2 goals in the third period.
2: Yeah, it happens like that sometimes, too. As coaches, too, sometimes, especially at the American League level, I've learned in the last few years, being a coach there, you can skate guys in the morning, and then so many things can happen with call-ups and injuries and such like that. I've seen guys, we've skated for, like you mentioned, 30, 40 minutes, and then it just turns out someone gets called up and they're in. So anything can happen in this game, and fortunately for me, that was ended up in the lineup, which was good.
1: Well, Adam Graves was certainly the first San Jose Shark eventually that you started to get hooked up with. And I'm looking at your career, and you keep bumping into all kinds of people from different backgrounds. I suppose that's the case if you play for 24 teams. But first NHL goal coming for the Rangers, and it was in a victory, and it came against Dominik Hasek, of all people. Talk us through your first goal, if you remember. Did it bounce off of your leg, and you tell everybody it went top corner?
2: You're almost right on there, actually. You know what? My coach at the time, Ron Lowe, had said, you know what? Hit everybody when you're out there. Be as physical as you can. You can skate, so just make sure you're finishing checks. And then when you go to the net, make sure you stop. And so you might play left wing. You might play right wing. You can play center. And so I think I was playing left wing in my second game. I think I played right wing the first game, and I could play center. And I just remember it was a shot on the net, and I was playing left wing as a right-hand shot and went to the back post and stopped, and it actually went off Hasek's pad, and then it did hit me in the shin pad, but I did have 2 or 3 whacks at it, and I was staying there until it went in, and it on about the third whack it went in. So it's a good lesson to teach players now, and just what he had told me at the time, the coach, was, you know, go hard to the net, be around there, and basically I cleaned up my own rebound, which was good. And obviously it was an exciting time. I think we got thumped in the game. I think that was the third goal in a 6-3 or 6-2 loss or something. But yeah, something you'll always have with you. I still have the first goal plaque there from the Rangers that I look upon, you know, every once in a while in my office, which is great. But yeah, memories long time ago, but one that I won't forget.
1: Well, you had three career goals. Your second one came on the road in Columbus, and one of the guys who got an assist on that was Manny Malhotra, who, of course, with the Vancouver Canucks organization, you'd later hook up with him, but he's another ex-Shark that has spent some time in San Jose. So you got a lot of people that can tell you all about this city.
2: Yeah, great guy. He was a really good teammate, and Manny is actually the head coach in Abbotsford for this year, where I was had signed for a couple more years before the Sharks called me to interview for this, so I was excited to get back with him. Great guy, really good teammate, and yeah, another good former Ranger.
1: One of the reasons why I think that you might have been inserted and recalled at that time was because of Ron Lowe, because he already knew you. You played for him in Houston, did you not? So I want to talk about that issue of trust between coach and player, the fact that that is so important, it seems, in any player's career.
2: Yeah, Ron was an honest, hard guy, but really, really honest, and he'd kind of lay it out for you what he wanted. And I think he was fair in that way. You knew what was expected of you. So I think you came in, he got to know you a little bit. He said, okay, this is what we want from you. If you do this, you're going to play. If you don't, you probably won't. He laid it out for me, be as physical as you can. And up until that point, I hadn't really. I tried to kind of be a skilled player, and he kind of instilled that physicality. He said, well, you have pretty good size. You should be hitting everybody. You can skate. You can really shoot. So I want you to shoot the puck. I want you to hit people. You know, be a little bit pesty and whatever. And I think that, had I not played like that for him in Houston, I wouldn't have signed with the Rangers the next year when he got the job. And I may have made it another way, but I wouldn't have played for the Rangers for him had I not shown him that I could do what he asked of me. So I think it's important, the clarity between coach and player, the honesty. And, you know, I think I learned that in that situation. And having been on the other side of it, like you mentioned, being the player, you know, playing in a certain style for the coach definitely helps, and showing that you can play different roles, I think, helped me in being versatile, being more of a checker, and then ended up making the NHL through that route rather than being more of a skilled guy.
1: But also playing 19 years and playing for all of those teams, 24 in your professional career in North America and in Europe, you have to have a unique kind of understanding of that guy that's sort of a borderline player, the guy that's really good in the American Hockey League. And then he gets recalled, and he's a top-line guy there, and then they're asking him to be on the fourth line in penalty kill, or they're giving him two shifts and then sending him back to the AHL. Don't you think you understand that person's psyche more than maybe most other people?
2: For sure. I think that's one of the things that I think has really helped me in being in those different situations. Like signing with the Rangers, we didn't have a ton of prospects in that time. So I think I was a prospect for them in, you know, the fact that I was probably going to get a chance to play some games, and that was good. But then I had to kind of work my way back up, being undrafted, you know, go to the American League, kind of prove that you kind of can play that style, play a top couple line role in the American League. But then when you get called up, you know, remember those checking habits and being on the top of the puck and on the right side of the puck, and make sure you finish checks and then reload, track, get back, be physical. And then the versatility definitely helps. And I think that's something that can really help players nowadays, is being, you know, being able to play the wing if you're a centerman, being able to take some faceoffs if you're a winger, play in different situations, kill some penalties. If you're not going to be on the top power play unit, you got to make sure that you can kill some penalties so you can get out on the ice that way. So I think it's important to kind of be versatile and not kind of be painted with one brush as a player.
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1: We're getting to know Jeff Ulmer, assistant coach of the San Jose Sharks, on this edition of Shark Spotlight. you know, looking at all the people you played for, the coaches you played for, I mean, I'm going to go through it. After your time with the Rangers, you ended up going to the American Hockey League, a couple of teams, and finally went over to Europe. But you played for John Paddock. You played for Bruce Cassidy. You played for Rich Chernomaz, who was a very good AHL player in his own right. Jim Hughes, who's got a couple of kids that are pretty good players. And you also played not only with Mark Messier and Adam Graves, but against all of these greats. You know, one of the games that you played, you scored a goal, was the night that Mario Lemieux went crazy for Pittsburgh. But also, you played with people like Peter Forsberg in Sweden. What about what you learned from all of these different players? What is it that crystallizes what makes a player great?
2: Different things with different guys. I think you mentioned some of them, Messier, Graves, over here. But then also over in Europe, like you'd mentioned, Peter Forsberg. He was trying to come back from an injury at the time, so it wasn't really the best version of Peter, but just his professionalism, his commitment to being great in practice and after practice really taught me a lot. Puck protection, he would want to, you know, stay out after practice and grab a few of us and be like, hey, let's go do this, and this is what helped me be effective in the NHL level, and that really helped, and that's something that stuck with me, and I teach players now, are things that guys like Peter showed me. Also, Theo Fleury, really good along the wall. For a small guy, you wouldn't think he would be, but really good along the wall, and some of the lessons he taught me, I still remember. And then some of the years in Europe as an older player, in my late 30s even, getting to play with guys like Victor Hedman, Matt Zuccarello, Alexander Barkov, when these guys were 17, 18 years old, their draft years, that was valuable too, because you just see the next wave of players and how good, and especially seeing like Barkov this year win the Stanley Cup and how far he's come. Just being able to play with some of these older players and learn in that way, and then seeing this young generation, this new generation of players that are special in their own right, the Hedmans, the Barkovs, even Zuccarello, can mention him. Just a really different perspective being an older player and seeing the young wave come in. So rewarding to see them have success, and definitely I value the experiences in playing with all those different players.
1: What about the idea that you're now maybe going to coach the sons of guys that you played with? I mean, you know, Nicholas Havlid was one of your teammates in Linköping, and his son is property of the San Jose Sharks. Not here at the moment, but what do you think of that?
2: Really cool. He was one of the most, like you mentioned, 24 teams, how many hundred players that is that I've played with. Havlid was one of the most committed players that I'd played with. So he's obviously got good bloodlines. His father was one of the guys that would, straight from practice, he would go and hit the stair climber or something for an hour, just a crazy, in shape, really committed defenseman. So, that's obviously, as you keep going along and getting older, you see some of the sons of some of the guys you played with and played against. And it's cool because you can see the similarities between them and remember and give you good fond memories. But also, yeah, it makes you feel a little bit older for sure. But, it's rewarding and fun to see.
1: All the talk about young guys like Hedman that you saw very young and players like that probably was around the time when you started to think about coaching, I would imagine, because you were a veteran player. Obviously, you were in Europe. You were certainly having an adventure with all these great places you played in. But was that right around the time when you started to evaluate young players and start to and watch what the coaches were doing and thinking, maybe I want to do this myself?
2: Yeah, I remember being, I think it was my third or fourth to last season, I think my 15th or 16th season of going over there. And, you know, I was in my late 30s now, and I had never thought about coaching up until that point. And then it just, you kind of, you've been around for so long, you see, you know, the young kids come in, and I'd be 30, whatever it was, 37, 38, and you look over and you got a 17-year-old on your one wing and an 18-year-old or something on the other wing. So you can naturally see that the coach is putting you with, you know, some inexperienced players hoping to gain from your experience. So after practices, I would stay on with guys and, you know, show them some things and just tell them, hey, this is what's worked for me. This might work for you. Let's try and do this. And some of these players, especially the young guys in Europe, they had never been around, you know, high-level coaching or high-level players. And so by the end of my career there in my late 30s, I was no longer in the KHL or the SHL or the Top Finish League or Switzerland. it was the Alps League, the Austrian League, the Danish League. And so these leagues, some of these guys hadn't had top-level coaching. So I kind of took it upon myself to, you know, show them some tips and show them some things that might have worked. Whether it worked or not, I'm not sure, but I'd like to think it did. But, you know, they appreciated it. And then I kind of got the bug in me that, you know what, maybe I should try and do this and help some other players. I think I did like a little bit of a blog type thing where I just put some tips and things for players, and I think that gained a little bit of traction, and then that kind of got my name out there. And my last couple of years, I was just kind of adding things to my resume as I was continuing to play. I was still in shape and could play, you know, even into my 40s. I had just turned 40, I think, and was about to turn 41 when the Coyotes called and kind of offered me a skills position and some hockey ops stuff. And so I was going to continue playing for as long as I could until I got the offer that I wanted outside of playing in the in professional hockey. And I wanted to add a bunch of things to my resume, but I also wanted to help some young players along. And I feel like I did a pretty good job of that. And I think that prepared me for the next, you know, version of my career, which is now, which is the coaching side.
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1: We're talking to Jeff Ulmer, Sharks assistant coach. And, you know, you talked about moving on to Arizona with the Coyotes. Who did you know in the organization? I suspect that all your years in hockey, you probably knew somebody.
2: Yeah, I knew a few guys, and just from, you know, playing golf in the summers and skating in the summers a little bit. And I think it was Steve Sullivan that contacted me at first. And then I think he had passed my number on to their hockey ops person, and then he called me for a job opportunity. And I just went in, kind of, I was planning on maybe even going back for another year, for year 20, over to Europe. But they called and we talked, and I think they kind of molded a position for me that was, it was a skill development position, but also kind of a coach's assistant, where I did a lot of the skated the injured players and prepared the practice plan for Tockett and his staff there in Arizona for a few years. So that was good for me. And at the time, I had just had my first daughter. She was one, or just had turned one. So it was kind of time for me to stop taking the family over to Europe and try and get something a little bit more stable and get going on the coaching side, I think. So looking back, it was a good time for me to switch over and quit the playing career and get going on the coaching side, and I'm glad with how it's turned out.
1: Well, since you brought up family, I was going to ask you, how much of this journey was your wife and your family on with you?
2: Yeah, my wife hadn't been out of Canada, the U.S., or I think it was Dominican or something, for one vacation, and then she ended up moving to, I think, 8 or 10 different countries with me, from Russia to Finland to Sweden to Switzerland to all these places. So my first daughter, who turns 8 in about 5 days here, she was born overseas my second to last season. She was born in Glasgow in Scotland. And then I have a 5-year-old also, almost 5, and she was born in Arizona. So they've been with me, you know, for the last few years of playing, for my first daughter, and then the second daughter, just the last, you know, my last two stops in Arizona and then in Abbotsford. But my wife's been a trooper, having to pack and unpack. And Robin does a lot for the family, for sure, and it's kind of enabled me to chase this dream, and this is the next spot, which I'm very excited for.
1: One thing that certainly had to be a factor in the latter stages, especially in your playing career, was that even though you weren't officially a coach, as you said, you were doing some tips with some of the younger guys, especially in Europe, that hadn't had the coaching yet. That brings up another topic, the idea that in the American Hockey League, John McCarthy's team here with the San Jose Barracuda has a whole group of guys that are, on average, younger than an NCAA team most of the time. But you have one or two guys that have a little bit of experience that go there with the right attitude and are able to be good mentors for these guys. Tell us about the importance of that in your mind.
2: You need that. I think it's tough. The guys go through college, they go through junior, but there's never really that, you know, that experienced player, because they're all around the same age. So I think it's important that you have some guys that have been through it. They've been in the situation where they're prospects, and then they've been in the situation where they're kind of, you know, a little bit older, and they got the new young wave coming in and pushing them. And so how do they react to that? Because it changes. It, you know, when you're a fresh-faced kid that's, you know, a big-time prospect, you're going to get a lot of opportunities. And then all of a sudden, you know, the next year there's two or three more guys coming to push you. And so it's, how do you react in those situations? What can you gain from that experience of now being pushed? I mean, you've got to still stay in shape and have that drive that you had as a rookie. And I think it helps to have these older guys that have been through that and been on the other side of it and experienced that. And you know, J-Mac and his staff, and I've seen it in the past too. It's very beneficial to have these older guys. And like I mentioned, you know, playing with guys like Adam Graves, like you mentioned, and Peter Forsberg, and these guys, that it's a similar situation where they can, you know, share what they've learned, and it's valuable. You always take the credibility from an older player, and the experience factor is definitely beneficial for young players.
1: And of course, you know J-Mac and the staff, and you know TechSU Arena and all that because of your 3 years with Abbotsford, where Justin Bailey spent a little bit of time, obviously. Tell us about transiting from being in player development with the Coyotes organization and then getting involved in the day-to-day coaching aspects with Abbotsford.
2: I loved it. I loved the you know the skill development and player development was good at the time to kind of get in and see the different areas of how NHL hockey and the hockey operations works. For me, having played for so long and, you know, over 1,000 games as a player, it was just, I was so used to being in the mix and being on the bench and being kind of in the decision making stage, and being able to run a special team was valuable for me, and working with the forwards, I still got that development side. I still got the skill development side because I love to do that. I do that after practice and before practice anyways. But just being in the mix and in the heat of the action and having to make decisions, and, you know, now you have the goalie pulled, and just the strategy of that, you know, in my character and being such a sports fan and being in the mix, and that I missed that a little bit with just the skill development and the player development. So being on the side now where you're on the bench and you're in the heat of the moment, I think that was very valuable to me, and I love the part of that and the competition and the strategy. And I love the last few years, and I'm looking forward to doing that here in San Jose.
1: We're talking to Jeff Ulmer, Sharks assistant coach. And being a sports fan and growing up in Saskatchewan, you probably had to at least maybe peek at the Saskatchewan Rough Riders every once in a while in the CFL. But who are your favorite hockey teams growing up?
2: Well, we were close to Calgary. You know, I think it's 6 hours each way from between Winnipeg and Calgary. So there isn't an NHL team, obviously, in Saskatchewan, so there are the Rough Riders, so a lot of people are fans there. But I was a hockey fan. Actually, I grew up, you know, the Oilers were good back in the early 80s, obviously, and when I was kind of, I was born in the late 70s, but I was still a Red Wings fan. I liked Steve Yzerman. He was my favorite player, so I followed the Red Wings and loved the Red Wings. And then they had the Russian Five, and they were really just kind of fascinating to watch, so for me, growing up as a Red Wings fan, it was great. And then I actually got the chance to play against them when I was with the Rangers, which was really cool. So, Red Wings for me was my team.
1: Also had to be pretty cool that in the heyday of the Oilers, Mark Messier obviously was one of the critical people. And then you played with him. That had to be something special.
2: Yeah, that was great. And it was neat that Glenn Anderson was around too. I'm not sure. I didn't play with him, but he was around to some of the home games. So I got to hang out with him if I went out for dinner or something with Messier a few times. So that was kind of neat. But yeah, it's kind of, when you get up there and, you know, you're playing with a legend like that, you kind of forget about it after a while. But definitely the first few times, he was probably sick of me asking him questions, for sure.
1: Jeff Ulmer is with us, new Sharks assistant coach. And before we get to your role today, I'm looking at all these teams, and you played in some amazing cities in some interesting leagues. The Alps League was kind of a unification of several of the smaller leagues, and that's the team you played with last in your pro playing career. Did you have a favorite place to play? Did you have a favorite city?
2: They're all so unique. In speaking about the Alps, it was... there's memories I have from each spot. Definitely the Alps League was, the memory I have is just on the bus driving up the mountains. Like, you're winding up these mountains to go play at the top of a ski hill, basically. And then you wind down after. So you definitely don't want to look out the window if you get a little queasy with the bus trips. So that was something there. Switzerland's beautiful, really cool country to live in. I loved that. Obviously Russia was good with the paydays, but other than that, I wasn't huge fan. I loved Sweden and Finland, really, really similar to living in Canada. And then Germany, Austria, I learned how to speak German, took some classes, so that really helped me in those cities. And living there was very similar to living over here in North America. So I would say those were some of the highlights of my playing time in Europe.
1: So Ryan Warsawski is the boss behind the bench, and he obviously has some ideas as to what he wants his assistant coaches to do. What are you going to be doing mostly with the San Jose Sharks organization?
2: I think that's still kind of evolving. I think I'd spoken to Wars, obviously, in our interview process. It was really impressive. He's a really impressive guy, really smart guy. Really kind of motivated me to win this position and be a part of it. And I had mentioned to him, I'm, you know, willing to do whatever it is. And I know that's a cliche, but I've said that to him directly. And I think, you know, at first it's going to be, you know, some of the face-off stuff, a little bit of neutral zone, some overtime stuff. And development's obviously going to be a huge part of what I do. I think we all know some of the players that are coming in on the forward side especially. And I think the importance of working with these guys and making sure that we develop them and to be, you know, great players and also great teammates and big character guys, which they are, is going to be a big part of my day-to-day focus as well. So I think, you know, and then helping out on the special teams, I think would be something that I would be looked upon to do. But literally, you know, I know I said it in my interview process and say it to people, I'm willing to do whatever it is to help the staff, and excited about it, and yeah, really, really excited to get going.
1: It's kind of interesting because through my years in pro hockey, American Hockey League, NHL here, I always remember the balance. Some people say that development equals winning, and then other people say winning equals development, and it's kind of a combination of both. Your job in the NHL is to win, and I wanted to ask about what you're going to have to probably go through with some young guys, whether it's Macklin Celebrini or Will Smith or a player that's not as heralded, to have to be at the NHL level and develop at the same time. It seems like that's a pretty hard thing to do, especially when, even if they were star players before, they come to the NHL and they find out that it's not as easy and they're going to have some tough days.
2: Yeah, I think it'll evolve, and it's kind of a moving target. I mean, winning is it's the NHL level. It's a business. It's important that you win, but I also think that it's important to, you know, to get the most, like, how can we develop these young players to be great San Jose Sharks this year also, and not just, you know, 3-4 years down the line. You want them to contribute to the team and be a big part of the team environment and the team culture. Not just, you know, 2-3 years down the road, but how can we, you know, get them to be valuable once they first get here? And that's kind of, you know, things that I look at, and how can we, you know, hit the ground running. And like you mentioned, it's going to be a process for sure. There's going to be some bumps in the road, but there is for veteran players too. So I think it's important. You know, you work with them, you spend time with them, but you have to be prepared to let them, you know, make mistakes, and you know they're going to make a few mistakes, and it's just not to, you know, like you hear, take the stick out of their hands or you know, be too hard on them, but you also have to find that fine line where you can, you know, they don't have a certain set of rules that the other players don't have, so they got to learn within the team and be the best San Jose Sharks that they can be for this season also. So that's an important part of it.
1: Isn't another important thing is during the hard conversations, which you're obviously going to have at times, that this player will respond because he knows that you believe in them?
2: Yeah, I think you have to be personable, you have to be credible, and you have to be honest, and they have to kind of get a feel for what you're like and know that you're genuine in what you're trying to say. Because while I haven't been at a level that, you know, Macklin or Will are currently at, obviously they're special players, but at the same time, you have to, you know, believe in what you're teaching them and believe in what you're doing and know that what you're teaching them and coaching them to do is going to, you know, help them in the long run. And I think the quicker that you can be, you know, gain that respect and gain the trust of the player and kind of work as a partnership with them and not just you telling them to do something, I think they have to buy into it and be, you know, it's a partnership. So that's going to be one thing that's going to be a focus for me, is building these relationships and gaining their trust, and then having them, you know, work hard and work hard in yourself too, like bring your work ethic to the table and roll up your sleeves and get with them and see if you can figure out a way that they can contribute immediately.
1: We're really excited for all of this to happen. We really appreciate the time you gave us today, and thanks for the insight, and we wish you the very best.
2: Thanks, Dan. Excited to get started.
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1: The San Jose Sharks have made a lot of progress in their stages of the season, and now they've got another great opportunity in the second game of back-to-backs. 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Stand by at San Jose Sharks Red Wings Hockey next on the San Jose Sharks Audio Network.
0: It's time to feel the teal. 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
1: From Little Caesars Arena in Detroit, Michigan, the San Jose Sharks come off a remarkable finish last night against the Washington Capitals and look to get another step forward in their arsenal of progress. It's the San Jose Sharks and the Detroit Red Wings for the second and final time in this NHL season. I'm Dan Rusinowski along with Drew Amenda, and Drew, last night was something special.
3: Yeah, I looked at that game last night and thought it was one of the better games the Sharks had played as far as the workmanlike mentality that they displayed. The effort was fantastic from the get-go. They had a plan going in, and that was to check as hard as they could, to create their chances off of checking, to try to right away get a good start. Didn't get the great start. At one point it was 5-1 in shots, and then they got the next 16. So they played a very good game. They got their game going, and you know, what can you say about Macklin Celebrini besides, again, absolutely wow.
1: He was spectacular. He was a marvel. Yep. And now it's going around the league that this is can't-miss hockey around the entire NHL.
3: Yeah, I just had a great conversation with the wonderful Todd McLellan, and he it's one of the first things he brought up. How is he? And I said, he's an amazing kid. He said, he's just a kid, though. He's just 19. I said, I know. He said, have... Can you ever think of a guy? He said, you know, he had Patty Marleau, he had Joe Thornton, he had Brent Burns, he had great players, but the buzz around Macklin Celebrini, the dynamic way he takes over games, the competitiveness, the just unbridled passion for the game has been, you know, one of the leading factors, I think, where the Sharks are right now and being in this playoff spot and being able to continue to push and believe in each other.
1: Indeed, the Sharks are in a playoff spot as of this moment at 24-19-3. They've got 51 points, technically tied in the points with Seattle for third, but slotted fourth because of the tiebreaker. They're in the second wild card position in the Western Conference, so if the season ended today, they would play the Vegas Golden Knights in round number one.
3: That'd be fun. The San Jose Sharks, correct me if I'm wrong, Danny, had 52 points all of last year.
1: That is correct.
3: 36 games to go.
1: I'm glad you said that.
3: Yeah.
1: Because I didn't think of that. That is really, really interesting to note that.
3: It's amazing.
1: It really is.
3: 36 incredible. Less games. They've been able to, we're 1 point away from tying what they did, or surpassing what they did last year. It shows you how quickly they've developed. It shows you that when you've got the right people in charge and you've got making the right decisions, being patient, having an owner who's patient and going, no, we're going to embrace this. Yes, I understand it's going to be painful. And the fans there having the Sharks back and understanding what the Sharks are going through. When you've got all that going for you and then you draft as well as the Sharks have and develop as well as the Sharks have to this point, you know you're doing things right.
1: Well, in their last game, the Red Wings lost 3-0 to the Boston Bruins on the road, but Detroit was on a roll before that, winners of four of their last five, including that contest. Coached by Todd McLellan, the Red Wings are under the Iser plan and making progress to getting back toward the playoffs. At 28-16-4, they've got 60 points, and the only reason why they're not in first place is because the Tampa Bay Lightning have won 11 games in a row.
3: Yeah, Tampa Bay Lightning, who we'll see in a few days. they have been magnificent, but Todd McLellan and his coaching staff have done a fantastic job with this team. Steve Yzerman's plan, although it's been 9 years in the making, but to be fair to Steve, Ken Holland, who was the general manager before, he said he didn't. He told me, he said, I didn't leave Steve anything. Like, there were contract problems, because that's what happens, right? You get these great teams and they win for so long and you reward guys for what they've done, but they get old and you still have to pay them.
1: Well, revenge is sweet, because Los Angeles doesn't have a lot in their cupboard right now for Ken Holland to deal with either.
3: So he's thing, Rob, and that's what you do. You know, you're when Mike Greer took over, he didn't have anything to deal with. And so when you look at the way that the Red Wings have been able to now, especially you get once, you know, obviously I'm going to be favorites, play favorites, but especially once they got Todd McClellan to come in. Steve Yzerman got his coach, a guy who's got tons of veteran experience as a coach, a guy who is brilliant. I got to sit with him many, many, many times when he was coaching the Sharks and watch video with him. And he sees the game like very few people, very rare in the world, but also he's got the ability to communicate honestly and directly, and he the players recognize his smarts and respect him, and that's why they play so well for him.
1: Well, the Sharks are really coming off that big win against Washington and feeling mighty good, and all of the talk about Macklin Celebrini is focused on one particular play last night that featured great defensive play and then a brilliant between-the-legs pass that somehow got right out in front and on the tape of Pavel Regenda. Regenda, again, doing a great job. Not only net front, as he always has, but now along the corner boards. They work it free. Regenda fighting for it. Chips it over to Graff. Graff trying to center it. Sandin, good defensive play, got a stick on it. But now Celebrini competes for the puck and beats Dowd to it. Knocks it free twice. Centers in front. They score! Regenda gets it from Celebrini. What a spectacular defensive play by Macklin Celebrini. And Regenda makes it 3-1. By the time that the puck got to Regenda, the winger had a big smile on his face as he pumped that baby up top against Logan Thompson, and it certainly was a great moment for Regenda, who says that that play by Celebrini was just something to behold.
4: Yeah, that's exactly what I'm saying. Like, we just tried to, you know, put the pucks deep. We won the battles, and, you know, Graffer and Mac outworked them behind the net, and, I was kind of open for a while in front of that, and player like Mac can deliver pucks like this and, you know, just put it up and happy that I scored. No.
1: Regenda says it was a great bit of redemption after a tough loss against Vegas.
4: We know it's a strong team, you know, they're really good, and I think we locked in. We started really well, and we just keep going our, you know, keep doing our things, putting pucks down low, and, you know, we knew if, like, we can outward them in ozone, so, yeah, it kind of worked out, you know, put the puck deep, we won the battle, and we scored goals, so happy with that, and big pucks at the end, you know, guys sacrificed their bodies, and obviously net pretty good in that too, so big win.
1: All that's true, Drew, but you know the other thing is that the coaching staff was wise enough to make that line change to put Regenda with Colin Graff and with Macklin Celebrini, and they were just dancing all over the place.
3: On the goal, Regenda told us also that he was yelling for about 10 seconds for the puck. So he knew what he wanted. He was in a perfect position, and he has been fantastic since the recall up to San Jose. And you know, it's that's the instinct of coaching. That's the feel good coaches have when to make a change. Chernyshov has played well for the Sharkskins coming up, but he's backed off a little bit in his straight ahead play.
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1: Admiring Nedeljkovic's goaltending in this particular contest.
2: He's awesome. He's amazing. He played so well. Our brick wall back there, and he made a couple of timely saves.
1: Celebrini also adds that the Sharks' willingness to do battle well beyond what he's doing on the ice is what's going to help the Sharks tonight against a talented Red Wings team.
2: I think you see that throughout our group. Guys selling themselves out, taking pucks everywhere just to kind of win a game, and we had lots of examples of that.
1: But he's the best example of it, I think.
3: He blocked a shot, took it off the ankle, stayed out there for as long as he could. They finally get the puck out of the zone. He changes, and then the next whistle, he comes right back out again. Stopped one with his glove. He does it all, but he's absolutely right. Wennberg made a couple of key blocks. I love Alex Wennberg and the way that he is able to get in front of shots. Mario Ferraro, you can't talk enough about Mario and how he blocks shots and how he lays out. The guys, it goes back, Danny, to what Jamie Baker used to talk about all the time, that when you've got a team that has this type of chemistry and this type of love for each other, and it's not an exaggeration or hyperbole on that word, they will do anything not to let their teammate down. That's it. I'm not playing for this guy or that guy or this other guy, or I'm playing for everybody.
1: Well, that's what they got to do today.
3: Yep.
1: As the Red Wings did not play yesterday. They flew back from Boston after that 3-0 loss, and it will be a very different kind of a game because the Red Wings are very skilled, very smart, and very quick, and they're not necessarily a hard team along the boards, but they've got a strong defense that makes good positional moves with their sticks, and they make it a lot of problems for a team in the offensive zone. Our roster report is brought to you by Kaiser Permanente. Get care like a pro with Kaiser Permanente, official team physicians of the San Jose Sharks. Drew, as we speak now, it's pretty obvious that Will Smith is back in action, and he will be on a line with Macklin Celebrini once again, which we all expect, and joining them today will be Pavel Regenda. I'm really excited to see how Smitty gets back in. I know he's very excited to go.
3: Well, he talked to us several times, and he's been working very hard to get back into the lineup, and with Will and Macklin, their chemistry is very impressive. One thing that you want to see Will be able to do, because he thinks the game 30 seconds ahead of everybody. It's amazing, he and Macklin, how they think the game. That's why they have set that great chemistry in the ice. But get his pace going right away. It's very tough when you're sitting out and now you come back when everybody's at their stride and you've just got a few games left before the Olympic break. He needs to get his pace up right away, because he does tend to slow things down every once in a while, because that's just the way he is. But he needs to, when he's got his feet moving and he's making plays behind the D, he's very effective.
1: But in a game like this, maybe that ability to slow things down might be a valuable thing against the Red Wings. You never know.
3: Yeah, I would debate you on that. Because
1: I just don't know.
3: Well, the game is all about pace with and without the puck, but especially without the puck. And with him, from your zone, from your goal line to their blue line, that's when you play with that discipline in the system, and that's when you play with that structure, and that's when you make sure that you are doing the right things and you're playing with a ton of pace and you're hustling all the time. Once you get, especially if you've got like Will Smith or Macklin Celebrini or any offensive player, any player, once you get into their zone, I can help you get in the zone as a coach, but after that, you're on your own. You know, there's certain things you'll talk about, but that's where I think maybe that creative timing, slowing down, speeding up, that kind of slowing down part of the game is where Will can really accelerate.
1: And that's exactly where I was thinking was going to be the most valuable. By the way, speaking of chemistry, Drew, Michael Misa on the so-called third line will be playing with Igor Chernyshov. They played together with the Saginaw team in the OHL, and they had a lot of chemistry there. And joining them will be Colin Graf, who can play with just about anybody. I think that might be the most intriguing line today.
3: Well, it's certainly when you start looking at the way the Sharks' lines are starting to cook out, you go, there's now more depth. There's now more speed. There's now more balance.

0: and we should be excited about what we're seeing because they're young, talented, smart, and they work their tails off.
1: Meanwhile, the only other change to the Sharks lineup will be Ryan Reeves will sit it out today in the back-to-back scenario. Adam Gaudette will be on that fourth line with Zach Ostapchuk and Barkley Goodrow. They did a great job. Ostapchuk, a beautiful goal. And Nick Leddy is in on the right defensive position for the San Jose Sharks, and he'll play alongside Sam Dickinson.
0: Former Detroit Red Wing for
1: That's
0: a while.
1: A big game for him.
0: Yeah. I think they're trying to get as many of the guys in as you can. I think Vinny's been playing fantastic. Vinny Iorio has been playing terrific. I love him. Big guy, 6'4". He's a right-handed shooter. He skates well. But they're just trying to get guys in and out. I don't think when you look at Vinny and why he's not playing tonight, I don't think there's anything more than just the body count.
1: Right. And that's no problem with Vinny Iorio. I think he's been one of the more improved players on the Sharks roster this year.
0: Yep.
1: Okay. It'll be Askarov in goal. It'll be the first time he's ever faced the Detroit Red Wings. And I'm sure he's pretty aware of this team just because of the history with all of the guys from his country that have been stars for this hockey club.
0: Well, they just unfurled. They just had a celebration last game here for Sergei Fedorov.
1: And well-deserved.
0: Retired his number. And the Russian Five were famous, and they were very effective, and they were champions.
1: Meanwhile, the Red Wings' top line in today's game includes Dylan Larkin at center. He's a speed burner. Lucas Raymond, a really intelligent hockey player. And James Van Riemsdyk is the veteran net front guy in that combination. But don't forget about Alex DeBrincat and Patrick Kane. Kane is on the verge of becoming the all-time leading scorer among American-born players in NHL history. And Andrew Kopp will center those two very skilled and talented forwards.
0: I've been saying it for years that Patrick Kane is the best American hockey player of all time.
1: He's about to become it officially.
0: Yeah, he's going to make it. He's got 3 points behind Modano. Hopefully, he doesn't get it tonight.
1: Hopefully not. We will see how it goes. That is our roster report from Kaiser Permanente. Get care like a pro with Kaiser Permanente, official team physicians of the San Jose Sharks. When we come back, we've got a Sharks Audio Network exclusive for you, a conversation that I had with right wing Will Smith, who is back in the lineup today. That's next on the San Jose Sharks Audio Network.
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1: Well, Mike Greer was pretty active in the last 24 to 48 hours. Not exactly what you call a major trade, but he did make one, as he acquired a 2027 fifth-round selection, which is actually originally owned by Chicago, from the Carolina Hurricanes. The Sharks' fourth-round pick in 26 will go back to Carolina, and defenseman Kyle Masters, who had been playing in Wichita of the ECHL this year since he was acquired earlier from Minnesota in October, goes over to the Carolina Hurricanes. So that is the latest as far as the transactions go. Obviously, this is the time when you start to see more things rumored around, but it looks like right now, anyway, the Sharks have got to be pretty happy with the direction of their team, and they want to take some steps forward as the young players marinate in experience in the NHL and look forward to getting opportunities like they have in this game against the Detroit Red Wings. Well, Will Smith is back in action as well. And Will Smith talked to me a little earlier today, and he's very excited to be back in action.
3: Yeah, I'm super excited. It's been quite a bit of time, so I'm pretty pumped to get back in.
4: When you got along the boards there and just doing normal stuff, trying to get the puck, and you got hit by Wotherspoon, what did it feel like? Have you ever felt anything like that before? Have you ever had an injury like that before?
3: No, I've never really been hurt before, so that's kind of the first time I've ever really missed games. But it was kind of an awkward little play. Lost the puck and then kind of reached for it, and my arm was in an awkward spot in the glass. So it was kind of an awkward play and something that doesn't happen too much.
4: With all the medical attention that you get, obviously you're getting the best of care, but there's always that little fear in the background that maybe you might require surgery or something. Is it a kind of a relief that you didn't?
3: Yeah, it's definitely a relief. I think our staff was great, and make sure I got back in as quick as possible.
4: So, while you were out, you obviously saw some pretty interesting hockey on the ice. Your buddy Macklin is having a great season, continues to do it. Certainly a great play last night to Regenda to get the a big goal. But what else have you seen in the way your team has been playing and the resolve that your team has had?
3: Yeah, they've been playing great. I think if you look at the standings, we've been right in it with everyone. So this is kind of the heart of the season when these points really matter, and this is a big road trip for our team.
4: How do you feel about all these back-to-backs? It's, you know, you haven't been really part of it, but you've seen what the guys have had to deal with. I suppose it's not all that different than a college Friday, Saturday.
3: Yeah, it's not too different, except when you have a couple in a week. So Besides that, it's just making sure you're ready to go every night, and the back-to-backs are big points.
4: What was the most important part of your rehab to get you back at this point?
3: Probably just staying on top of shoulder strength and mobility, and once I started to get to feel better, I hopped on the ice and skated for probably a good 2-3 weeks before today.
4: Was the good news, too, that you could continue to skate?
3: Yeah, it was it was good news. I think if I wasn't able to, I would have driven crazy.
4: Also, well, by the time you got around to games, you're a spectator, you're up in the stands, and you've gotten to see parts of SAP Center that other people haven't seen before, haven't you?
3: Yes, I have. I love that kind of that stuff that kind of outside people aren't able to see, so I'm going to go behind the scenes up in the booth with you. It's been fun.
4: Yeah, that was fun, seeing the George Gunn Department, a few other things. But also, I've noticed that you like being around people. You like meeting all the people around the office and finding out what they do.
3: I do. If you ever want to, well, when I wasn't playing, if you wanted to catch me, I was probably in the offices talking to someone. So I'm always interested in to see what people are doing.
4: Well, now, what about tonight against the Red Wings? You come back in a marquee building against a team that's having a great year. What are you looking for? What are the coaches saying about the game?
3: Yeah, it's going to be a big one. They're having a really good season. I think they're at the top of the Atlantic right now. So, like you said, it's a big building, original six team, so I'm pumped.
4: Looking forward to seeing you out there. Welcome back.
3: Thank you.
1: That's Will Smith of the San Jose Sharks, who is activated and back in the lineup. That's big news for the Sharks as Smith returns with Macklin Celebrini on one side of the ice, and on the other, on the left wing side, it'll be Pavel Regenda with that great net front presence and that solid brand of hockey that he's been playing since his recall. We'll be back with more of our coverage. Our Toyota keys to the game are coming up next on the San Jose Sharks Audio Network.
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1: It always feels a little extra special when the Sharks face off against the Detroit Red Wings. And here it is, the second and final meeting of the season. 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Toyota, let's go places. Key number one for us is be physical. Close quickly. You have to be physical, especially when the Red Wings, with that skill they have in speed, move through the neutral zone. And you have to close quickly in the defensive zone, as they did yesterday against the Washington Capitals. Both very important and both first key related. Number two key is goaltending. The Sharks got it last night when they really needed it from Alex Nedeljkovic. They will definitely need it again from Yaroslav Askarov, with the likes of Dylan Larkin and Lucas Raymond and Alex DeBrincat and Patrick Kane barreling into the offensive zone and looking for outstanding chances. And there will be some, no doubt about it. Askarov is going to have to come big when it really matters most. And key number three is a strong start. And in a sense, I'm saving that for last, even though you might deal with it first. The Sharks did not get off to the best start that they would have liked, but the goaltending of Nedeljkovic held them in with that big save that he made in that 2-on-0 break in the first period in D.C. You can't afford to do that against a hard-strike team like the Red Wings, who counter, who get shots off quickly, especially if they win face-offs, because Todd McClellan doesn't want their team to waste any time when it comes to generating offensive opportunities. And so, key number three is to get off to a strong start. It's always better to be playing ahead of the game and make the other team chase it than trying to chase it yourselves. And, of course, a team like the Red Wings in second place in that division, very, very important. Those are the keys from Toyota, proud sponsor of San Jose Sharks hockey. Toyota, let's go places. Head coach is next on the San Jose Sharks Audio Network.
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1: Back-to-back action, we're in Detroit at Little Caesars Arena. It's the Sharks and the Detroit Red Wings for the second time this year. I'm Dan Rusinowski, along with Sharks head coach Ryan Warsawski. Ryan, that was a huge win last night in Washington, especially the way that the game started with a 2-0 breakaway against your team. I want to reflect for a second on the goaltending of Nedeljkovic last night, because he was really important at a lot of different times in the game.
5: Yeah, exactly. Obviously, the first save, the 2-0 we give up at our net, big save at a big time, and then in the third period make some big saves. You know, for the most of the second, we kind of took control of the game. Still made another big save on Strome in the slot. So if your team wants to have success, your goalies obviously need to play well, and at the end of the day, need to make timely saves. And I think that's what we got last night from Ned. And, you know, we're very confident in both our goalies. We know that when they're both hot, they're tough to beat.
4: What I like, too, is the relationship that they have, because one of the first guys out there to put his arms around him was Askarov.
5: Yeah, they're a great tandem. You know, one's, you know, coming into his own in Askey, and then a guy like a veteran like Ned has been around and seen a lot of hockey and climbed his way up from the ECHL and really developed as an NHL goalie. So they got a great relationship, and they push each other, and we're very fortunate to have both of them.
4: Well, you go back with Ned to his minor pro career in Charlotte, and when he was playing there, Calder Cup champion. And how is he grown to get to his 200th NHL game?
5: Yeah, I think consistency. I think he's been extremely consistent in who he is as a goalie, and gives your team a chance most nights to win hockey games, and that's all you can ask. And what I like about Ned is he's ultra competitive. He's not going to hand over the net. He wants the net. He wants to help his teammates win hockey games. He wants to win games. You know, he wants to be the guy, but he also understands that there's two goalies on the roster, and they can push each other in a lot of different ways. So, competitive guy. We love having him.
4: I know this has nothing to do with the game last night, but you guys are coaching these young guys. You're busy. You've got a lot to do. But over in Boston, your hometown, they had a big ceremony for Zdeno Chara yesterday. That's always special when a player's number is retired. And I know it was even more special for Doug Huda because he coached him when he was a really young player. What does it mean to you to see things like this? And did you, you know, next time you go to Boston, you're going to take a little peek at the number 33 up there?
5: Oh, for sure. What he did for that organization single-handedly changed the culture. Obviously, they have had some special ones with Bobby Orr and Ray Bourque and Terry O'Reilly, and they've had some players that have come through there that have done the similar things. But I'll never forget, you know, living out there when they signed him in the offseason, and what he did. And you hear stories of, you know, his conditioning and his strength and his workouts and the way he drove everyone else and his teammates around him, and then he wins a Stanley Cup, the injuries he plays through, obviously talking to Doug and him coaching him. I got the chance to meet Z last year when we were in Boston, and you know, just a great human being and an ultra competitor. So he single-handedly, when you look at it as a whole, he had a great career, he won a Stanley Cup, but what he did outside of on the ice of creating this culture is what he should be really remembered for, and that's what, you know, I remember him for.
4: But also, it's a great thing for Doug Huda to go back into the libraries. He works with young guys like Sam Dickinson and Shakir Mukhamudulin and all these young players the Sharks have.
5: For sure. Dougie has really coached some great players, from Dennis Seidenberg to Johnny Boychuk. You go down the list of, you know, the organizations he's been in, Mo Sider. So he's seen a lot. We rely on him a lot for not just our D, but for myself and our staff and the way we see the game. And, you know, Hoods has been a great addition for us.
4: So speaking of Mo Sider, let's get back to the Red Wings. Last game yesterday against the Capitals, you talked about some of the great strengths of their team, and it was pretty obvious that once you guys got going, you were taking those strengths away from the Capitals. What are the strengths of the Red Wings that you need to take away from today?
5: Yeah, this is a skilled team that can get up and down the ice. They want to make it a track meet. We need to play physical on their skill. That's the number one key. We need to be hard to play against. We got to slow them down. That doesn't mean we need open ice Scott Steven hits, but we need to slow them down with some body contact to the neutral zone, and then in the defensive zone we got to play through people. This is a team that's fast. They're quick. They want to get up and on the ice and score on the rush, so we can't lose people underneath. But that is the number one key, is we got to play physical on them.
4: Well, the way that Macklin Celebrini battled with Sider last time they played, and the way that he did last night on that little pass to Regent, I think he'll be fine.
5: I think if we get that and we play in close quickly in our D zone, we're gonna have a lot of success in the offensive side of it. So, again, it starts with our start, another critical one here in a back-to-back. 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
4: Best of luck today.
5: Thanks, Dan.
4: That's our Coach's Chalkboard show for today. And now stand by for the Sharks and the Red Wings, coming up next on the San Jose Sharks Audio Network.
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0: Celebrini moving in, shooting it. He scores! Mecca gets the game winner in overtime. Throws it in front. Palat the drive. Great save by Askarov. Tries to center to Foley. It's off the stick. Foley shoots. He scores!
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2: 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For the Sharks, it'll be Yaroslav Askarov starting in goal to our left, wearing the Sharks' white road sweater. First time he's ever faced the Red Wings. The Sharks start Alex Wennberg at center. Tyler Toffoli on one wing, William Eklund on the other. And on defense, Mario Ferraro alongside Tim Liljegren. Red Wings go with veteran John Gibson in net. Albert Johansson and Jacob Bernard Docker are on defense. And JT Comfer centers Emmett Finney and Marco Kasper. There's the faceoff. This game is underway. Sharks and Red Wings for the second and final time this season. Red Wings won in the shootout back at SAP Center at the very beginning of November. But both of these teams have come a long way since then. Right now, the Sharks at their own blue line. Poke at the puck. Over at the near side, though, here's Marco Kasper moving in. Shot on goal. That's a glove save from the left circle. There by goaltender Askarov. And Kasper moving in on the goaltender, getting a little shove there from Tim Liljegren. And now Liljegren turning and away. And Alex Wennberg having a chat with the referee about that last bit of nastiness at the very start of this game. But right now, a line change. And 24 seconds into the first period, Will Smith steps back onto the ice. You heard Will Smith talk to us in our Sharks warm-up program about how excited he was to get back into action, as he has missed the last 13 games with that shoulder injury. Right now, off the faceoff, Sharks get the draw. They bank it forward. Klingberg and Orlov playing well together on defense. Send it all the way down, but unfortunately, that's going to be another icing call. No harm, no foul, as the Sharks keep Pavel Regenda on the line with Macklin Celebrini and Will Smith joining. That means Igor Chernyshov will slide to the line with his former junior line mate Michael Misa and Colin Graf to stabilize things. Dylan Larkin is out there with Lucas Raymond and James Van Riemsdyk for Detroit. That's their top line. You could say that their top two lines are top lines without question of a doubt when you hear who they are. Off the faceoff, Sharks win it. Nice job by Celebrini to get it back. And Regenda, long feed for Orlov, and it's too far. And it's icing again against San Jose. So one of our Toyota keys was a quick start. Not exactly the best way to have a couple of icing calls against you early on. Last night in Washington, there was a 2-on-0 breakaway for the Capitals after a little bit of a scramble and losing control of the puck on a zone entry when the Sharks tried to check it away. But fortunately, Alex Nedeljkovic was equal to the task in that one, and we'll see how this one transpires. Off the draw, Smith, little exchange of passes with Regenda, moves it out to center ice. They get to the Detroit line, but the Red Wings defense able to stop it there. Smith back-checking, is able to slide one back to his own blue line, and there John Klingberg will take it, and he puts it off of Smith's stick. He's ahead of the red line as the puck goes in deep, and veteran John Gibson in goal to our right makes the stick stop and throws it around the boards. But Celebrini intercepts on the left wing side, rimmed it around, bit of a late read there by Klingberg to get in, and that enables Larkin to push it out for Detroit, and Todd McClellan's looking to make changes. Igor Chernyshov gets the pass from Celebrini, moves down the left wing side in the chain, spins, throws it in front, poked on goal by Celebrini, but knocked aside by Gibson. That's a big stop, although Celebrini did not get all of it. He poked that pass right on net, and it was a good scoring chance, but Gibson kept it out. Red Wings get it back into the Shark zone now. Raymond make that to Alex DeBrincat at the near side, trying to make the play, but it's taken away by Michael Misa. He loses on the check, but it's recovered by Sam Dickinson, and the Sharks push it ahead. This is a young group of Sharks that's on the ice. It's now the puck batted down, stick above the shoulder in the corner there, and so we get it blown dead. Should be a face-off deep inside the Detroit Red Wings zone. Referees for tonight's game are Chris Schlenker and Frederick Lucaille, and the linesmen are Tyson Baker and Kyle Flemington. Faceoff will come deep inside the Red Wings zone as that Misa, Chernyshov, and Graf line steps off. And now Adam Gaudette, right-handed shot, will step into the circle. That's a nice little option for the coaching staff. Is no Ryan Reeves this evening. So Gaudette technically starting on the right with Ostapchuk and Goodrow. But he can take draws, Adam can. He loses this one, however, to Michael Rasmussen. And the Red Wings will try to move it out. They barely got it up to the blue line. Sharks chip it back the other way behind the goal line. Grabbed there by Ben Sherratt, and he spins it around the boards. And it's deflected across the rink from the left side of the ice to the right. And that's where Dickinson and Nick Leddy, a former Red Wing, back to get control. Leddy tosses down the right. Goodrow tips in deep into the offensive zone. Gibson plays the puck around the boards. And here come the Red Wings. Up to their own blue line. Lost the puck, and Ostapchuk was in ahead of the play. And offside. So they bring it back, and we'll use this opportunity to pause 10 seconds for station identification on the San Jose Sharks Audio Network.
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2: I'm Dan Mersonowski. Great to have you with me here today in Detroit. As I've always said, one of the great buildings in the NHL, one of my favorite parts of it is to get a real organ here. And it really resonates in this place, just like it used to at the old Olympia Stadium back in the 50s, 60s, and 70s. Back in those days, if you watched a game on TV, and it was on network television for a few years, the moment that they came into the arena, you knew what building you were in. And Olympia Stadium was always one of those. You could almost smell the hot dogs through the TV set. Right now, down the right, Mo Sider in across the line, shoots one on goal. There's a rebound there after the save by Askarov. Flipped ahead, Wenberg has it on his stick, being pursued by Larkin. He got it out of the zone, he went down to one knee, recovered the puck, and then lost it to Lucas Raymond. Raymond, with speed, comes across the Sharks line, and then he missed, bobbles the puck. So Liljegren back behind his own goal line, rims it around, and it's out of the zone. Eklund's giving chase. Getting back there, Albert Johansson. He gets there first, just barely, just before it would have been maybe icing against Detroit. Sharks managed to keep it in. Good job by Orloff to get it in deep along with Macklin Celebrini. It's Celebrini, Eklund, and Smith on the ice at the moment in the midst of a change. But now Eklund can come off, and Regenda will step on. Red Wings with the puck. No score, first period. 16:45 to go as the Detroit team clears it back to center. Klingberg loses on the check, but now DeBrincat at the near side. Stick handles away from Celebrini and throws it on the left wing side to Patrick Kane. Patrick Kane is only 3 points away from tying Mike Modano for most points ever by a U.S.-born player. He got it ahead, and now it's a play to DeBrincat coming across the line. The crowd oohs and ahs as his little toe drag and wrist shot really lasered toward the net, but it went wide and off the glass back behind Askarov. In the neutral zone, Simon Edvinson, big rangy defenseman. Stick handles for Detroit and across the Sharks' line. Smith and Klingberg force him to the outside. They cut back behind the Sharks' net. Little poke toward the front of the goal, but it's grabbed there neatly by Regenda. And he's trying to make the fancy pass to Celebrini. It was blocked, and here comes the shot by Kasper from the left wing side. It's on net, and the save scooped up by Yaroslav Askarov, and play is called. So the Sharks changing lines there pretty quickly, putting on that combination that had Regenda on the ice along with Celebrini and Smith. I guess the coaching staff saw they had a couple of opportunities to take advantage of what was going on out there. But so far, no score in the game. As right now, we've got a little conversation going on between Sam Dickinson and Conan Graf talking about positioning on the faceoff, whether you win it or lose it. It'll be dropped to the right side of Askarov. No score. 4 minutes gone by first period. Marco Kasper goes against Michael Misa. Misa, who played junior hockey in the state of Michigan in Saginaw. Able to bounce one off the boards, but it goes up over the glass and into the netting back behind the goal line. So we'll whistle things down and they'll do it again. In fact, Misa, great chemistry with Igor Chernyshov when they played together there last year. Michael Misa led everybody in the Ontario Hockey League with 62 goals in 65 games, 134 points, while Chernyshov, who at times played with him as a line mate, had 19 goals in only 23 games in Saginaw before getting over to the Barracuda in the AHL for two games at the end of last year. Off the faceoff, Ben Sherratt the shot. That was tipped on its way in, and it just went wide of Askarov. Red Wings trying to keep the puck in the Sharks zone, and they're very good at doing it. The JT Compher line is out there. That's Compher, Finney, and Kasper. They work forward in the left wing corner. Now it's Kasper, stick handling, in traffic. He poked near side. Compher flies it back to the point, and Sherratt the drive, tipped by Finney, wide of the goal. Red Wings keep the pressure on in this scoreless tie. 15 and a half to go, period number one. Dickinson in the corner, wins the battle, poked it over to Chernyshov, and he uses those hard-charging legs to get the puck out to center ice and get into the offensive zone. He grabbed it in the corner, and he got hit by Compher, but it looked like Compher got the worst of it as Chernyshov tried to backhand to the slot, but the Red Wings were able to check it away. Detroit moves from right to left into the Shark zone. Back behind the goal line, they dumped it in. Denise is all the way back there along with Liljegren. Liljegren is ridden off the play there by Mason Appleton, and Appleton dropping it back, shooting the puck wide of the goal. Bouncing play behind the net. Taken by Rasmussen to Appleton near side. Mason Appleton feeds to the point. And there's Johansson for Detroit, sending it behind the San Jose goal line. Axel Sandin Pellick, a talented young defenseman, in deep, gives to his partner, Johansson. And now at the near side for Appleton, and he spins and he's falling down. But as he falls, he throws the puck behind the Sharks' net, and it's grabbed there. And Sandin Pellick to put it back on the point. Quick shot from the right wing side by Jacob Bernard Docker, and it's wide of the net. Cleared out to center ice. And it'll be picked back up by the Red Wings. Johansson still out there. Stick handles into the zone. And a big hit there at the near boards against Johansson on the zone entry. That's going to be a high-sticking penalty against the San Jose Sharks. And Johansson is trying to sell more than two as he's grabbing his mouth a little bit. But heading to the penalty box for the Sharks is Mario Ferraro. And so the result of this, high-sticking against Ferraro. Time of it, 5 minutes and 44 seconds. So the Red Wings draw first blood, so to speak, and they get the power play, although they do not get a four-minute double minor penalty because no actual blood was drawn. And so the faceoff will be inside the Shark zone. Detroit Red Wings ranked number 14 in the NHL at 20.5% of the power play. They've scored 33 times with a man advantage, while the Sharks certainly have an opportunity. I've got that wrong. Sorry. They've scored 37 times with a man advantage, and they are at 24.3%. Sorry, folks, got that wrong. I was giving you the Sharks numbers. Detroit ranked number 6 in the NHL in power plays. Off the faceoff now. Red Wings have it on the man advantage. Moritz Seider is going to be on the point. And he's got it, and he shoots it, and he fires a hard shot wide. DeBrincat near side. Slips it away from Wenberg. Thrown back by Larkin to the point. Seider cross ice. Here's Raymond. The drive deflected wide. Enborg Karen hit the side of the goal. Raymond's in deep in the corner. Back to Seider. Cross ice. And DeBrincat the drive. That's a block by Liljegren. A stick save made by Askarov. And a rebound goes off the post for the Red Wings. Somebody's lost their stick on the play. Who is it? It's the Sharks' Alex Wenberg. Red Wings move in. They score. Absolutely no chance for Askarov as the Red Wings throw it to the left circle. And all Alex DeBrincat had to do was tap at the puck. And it went into an open net as Askarov lost sight of where it was going. And the Red Wings score on the power play, and they lead 1-0. So not the way you want to start. That was one of our Toyota keys to the game. Time of this goal, 6:18. And again, DeBrincat and Seider and Raymond moving the puck around. And it came all the way back on a kind of play through the seam. I'm not exactly sure how that got through. Dickinson had his stick out there to try to stop it. And again, don't forget that the stick of Wenberg in the penalty kill had broken, and so they had one extra guy without a stick, essentially a 5-on-3 power play in that regard. So the goal by DeBrincat makes it 1-0. Detroit Red Wings move it right back into the Shark zone after the faceoff. I keep saying this over and over again. Your next shift after giving up a goal is so hugely important. The Sharks have Settabrini on the ice, but the Red Wings wrap one around on goal. That was Andrew Kopp, but a stick save calmly made by Askarov. On the ice, Orlov couldn't get the play. Centered in front, Regenda couldn't poke it aside. Now it's loose far boards, and Celebrini will reach it. He stick handles, and he sends it off the right board. Smart play. Got it to Regenda, who barrels his way around. Edvinson moves in and shoots one, and Seider got a stick on that and deflected it wide. Kept in by the Sharks as they want to get some time in the offensive zone, but there's a good play by Edvinson to get this stick on Celebrini's pass, and he deflected it all the way back to the San Jose territory as the Sharks need to make the line change here with 12:45 left in a scoreless first. Alex DeBrincat, goal number 25 on the season. That's a pretty nice play. And, of course, Lucas Raymond with the primary assist on the play. As now the Red Wings move back in for more. James Van Riemsdyk also assisted on that goal. Dickinson is being forechecked there by Elmer Soderblom. But Dickinson comes away with the puck. Almost gave it away to Rasmussen, but angles it off the left boards, and Eklund will recover it. Sends to the middle of the ice. There's Dickinson. Long head man feed. Cifoli feeds on the right. Wenberg. Wenberg across the line. Back to Eklund, who speeds into the right wing corner for San Jose. Sharks down by the score of 1-0. Appleton checking Eklund. Worked it free. Back on the point. Letty trying to keep it in. But Soderblom checked him closely and was able to push it out to center ice. So the Sharks just tap it back into the Red Wing zone with 11:55 to go in this first period. San Jose gets some fresh skaters out there. Moving up the right side of the ice, though, comes Detroit. into the San Jose zone. Axel Sandin Pelikas shoots it in deep and heads back for the Red Wings bench as Coach Todd McClellan wants to get some fresh defenders on. Larkin forechecking for Detroit, but San Jose's Liljegren banked it around him all the way up to the Detroit line. Chernyshov, Graf, and Wenberg on the ice at the moment, and Ferraro intercepts the pass and moves it charging down the left side, angles it toward the net, but Graf couldn't get a stick on that one, as he did last night on the play from Regenda that resulted in a beautiful goal. This time he just missed the puck. Red Wings back the other way, moving in. A little drop pass there goes to Lucas Raymond, who's back on the ice. He turns in the right circle, fed it back to the D. Larkin pickpocketed by Graf, and Graf skates out with it. He's ahead of the red line. He gets it across the line, and Misa chipped it forward in his direction, but it hit a skate or a stick and bounced back to center ice. Sharks right on it. They move in onside. Here's a lead pass for Graf. Moving in, shooting it. What a great glove save. A spectacular stop by goaltender Gibson. And we get the whistle with 10:56 to go in the first period. This broadcast is coming to you from Little Caesars Arena in Detroit. It's a 1-0 Red Wings lead. This is the San Jose Sharks Audio Network. A power play goal at 6:18 of the first period by Alex DeBrincat, his 25th of the season. Assisted by Lucas Raymond and James Van Riemsdyk, makes it a 1-0 Detroit lead. Mario Ferraro was in the penalty box on that play. Right now, a faceoff coming up to the right side of John Gibson, which has made a great save off of Colin Graf with a glove stop. Off the draw, Sharks send it toward the net, but it's deflected wide. Now it's fed across the ice by Celebrini to Smith. Goes to the backhand. The shot hits the side of the goal. Smith turns away from Sider. Centers for Celebrini, but the pass is off of Macklin's stick. And Sider is able to lift one out of the zone for Detroit. Raymond gave it a good chase, but Klingberg tipped it back there. Glove by Celebrini. And a little hand pass. Celebrini insisting he didn't touch the puck. But the linesman on the play, Kyle Flemington, said, "Sorry, Macklin, that's a no sale on that one." And so they're going to stop the zone entry. Celebrini thought he had lifted it up to allow the puck to not touch his hand on the play. And that was what he was trying to sell. The question is, did it really hit him or not? And, you know, Macklin looked like he just barely got it, but he did have a case for missing the puck. Yet it changed just enough direction to say, yeah, it clipped the end of his glove. So Macklin Celebrini goes back to center ice, loses the draw to Andrew Kopp. It's Kopp, DeBrincat, and Patrick Kane. This is a dangerous line for Coach Todd McClellan's club. 1-0 Red Wings. Celebrini back to get it. Drops it off for Klingberg. Spots a man on the left, Regenda, at his own blue line. But Sider stepped up and deflected it back. So here's Celebrini moving left to right with speed. Cutting to the middle. Across the line. Shoots one toward the net. That's a save. It's going toward the goal. They score. Will Smith reaching behind and poking it home. And the Sharks have tied it up 1-1. Oh, welcome back, Will Smith. What a play. As Celebrini moved to the middle of the ice and got the shot to the goal, and goaltender Gibson looked like he had it, but it just trickled away, and Smith gets on the board in his return to the lineup, and that is a big, big goal for the Sharks at 9:54 of this first period. Will Smith just reaching behind, and again, he just came in there with reckless abandon, toppling into the goal, shoulder first. That obviously makes everybody nervous, as he actually tripped off over the side of the goalpost on his way in. But Will Smith getting the goal for the Sharks. And so that means we are all even at one. Will Smith, number 13 on the season. Smitty also this season has a total of 30 points with that goal. Celebrini will get the assist. So Macklin now has yet another primary assist. He's number one in the NHL in primary assists as of yesterday. Off the faceoff, little scramble for it right along the penalty boxes just below our broadcast location here at Little Caesars. Red Wings shoot it into the Shark zone, and Askarov loves to play the puck, throws it around the boards, but the Red Wings stop it. Soderblom took it and fired it, but it's wide of a net. Macklin Celebrini and John Klingberg get credit for the assists. And how about Celebrini once again? Point number 72 on the season, and it is his 48th assist of the year in this the team's 47th game. It just keeps on going. Sharks also as a team right there with 51 points. They had 52 all last season. San Jose wants to get back on the winning track here and continue to win as they did yesterday against Washington. Right now, Eklund feeds it to Wenberg. Here's Wenberg with some room. Across the line, takes the shot. That's a good block by the defenseman for Detroit. That's Jacob Bernard Docker, the one-time Ottawa Senator that got his stick on that. Red Wings have a three-man attack down the left side, sliding over Letty, bodying up his man, JT Comfer. The puck skips inside the Sharks territory, but coming over to the opposite side of the ice is Dickinson to help out. Yet the Red Wings work it free. Letty moves to the front of the net as the wings set up. Here's Finney on the left wing boards. Throws it in deep. Comfer checked by Letty. Now it's Dickinson trying to stick handle out of the phone booth, and he does. And he backhands one up the right side, but unfortunately Eklund couldn't get it. And it goes all the way down for icing. We're starting to see little flashes with Sam Dickinson at handling the puck under pressure. And right there, he made a nice stick handling move to get it around two guys. But the problem was he put a little bit too much steam on it, and it went all the way down the ice. But Will Smith and Macklin Celebrini together again, sitting on the bench next to each other, have to feel pretty good about evening the score there. Smith, his 13th from Celebrini, and Klingberg at 9:54 makes it a 1-1 game. Off the draw, Sharks start to skate it out. A pass by Letty, intercepted there by Sider. Patrick Kane knocks it away from Eklund, and here's Sider with the puck, and he will cycle back. He and Macklin Celebrini had an amazing individual battle all game long, and I expect that to heat up here today once again. That was back in November that I'm talking about, and they really battled it out at the tank. Rasmussen made that to Edvinson at the near side, tried the shot, but it was blocked, and it ricocheted all the way back to Gibson inside the goal to our right. And he will keep it away from Igor Chernyshov by leaving it to Sider. Patrick Kane deflects the pass to center ice. Orlov bumps his man, knocks him down. That was Andrew Kopp, but on one knee, Kopp made the play back to his own blue line, and the Red Wings keep puck possession. They're a really good puck possession team. Detroit won, the Sharks won. Dumped in by the Red Wings, off to the right side of Askarov. San Jose putting the Misa line out there. Orlov sends the long pass ahead. Graf tipped it. Now here comes Chernyshov across the line. Stick handles to the left circle. Turns away from the check. Throws it across the ice. Here's Klingberg trying to move it toward the front of the net. But it was blocked by a Red Wing stick. That was a really good job there by the defenseman, Axel Sandin Pelika, as he got that right-handed stick on the puck and knocked it away. Graf moves back into Wings territory, but there's Sandin Pelika skating over to his left. The body Graf off the puck and use his strength. Red Wings on the attack. Larkin with speed down the left side against Liljegren, who stays with him. Larkin out across the line, put on the brakes, circled back, and then he tossed the puck away. And the Sharks have Will Smith, the headman feed. He's got a breakaway. He moves in and he shoots. Oh, what a great save by Gibson off of Will Smith at 13:03 of this first period. Sharks keep it in. Smith, who's hot, coming back, sends it over to Celebrini, who drives one off a stick, and it goes wide of the net. And the bouncing puck on the near side, not cleared out. Nice keeping by Macklin Celebrini, but he couldn't reach the puck, and it's chipped out now by Raymond. That Red Wing top line was at the end of their shift, and Will Smith slipped behind them and had that clear breakaway after the puck settled to his stick. Celebrini's looking for Smith again. Can't get it to him. Instead, Regenda guns it in deep, and it comes around the boards. Celebrini backhands to Will Smith behind the net. He pokes at the puck, but he's checked by Sider. Now it's Dickinson pinching in from the left point to put the heat on his man on the far side of the ice. Soderblom. Soderblom's pretty strong. He was able to one-hand one around a hard-working Dickinson and get it out of the zone, but that was A for effort for Dickinson on that play. Sharks need to get back now. Red Wings on the attack. And on Dickinson's side of the ice, Detroit goes for it, but the puck is off the stick of Appleton at the end of his turn. Both teams changing. 5:55 to go in the first. 1-1 the score. Here comes Nick Letty moving to center ice for the Sharks. Put the puck off a Detroit stick, and that gave somebody a haircut up in the seats and a souvenir for a lucky fan, too, as the puck exits the playing surface. We've got a break in the action. It is great to have you with us live from Detroit with 5:51 to go in the first period. The score, the San Jose Sharks 1, the Detroit Red Wings 1. This is the San Jose Sharks Audio Network. 1-1 the score here in Detroit. We got 5:51 to go in this first period. After this game, the Sharks will travel to the state of Florida and get out of the snow. A little bit cold and snowy these last couple of days. Our next broadcast will be on Monday afternoon. They changed the original time of this game to accommodate the National BCS Championship game for college football because Miami is playing against Indiana, and it's in Miami. So, you know, what's going to happen with Florida Panthers fans that wants to go see the game? So they decided to back up the game. We'll be on the air at 2:30 Pacific time for an afternoon game for you and an earlier evening game for us. Off the faceoff, Barkley Goodrow in this 1-1 game poked at the puck, but Axel Sandin Pelika is able to shoot one forward for Detroit. Into the Shark zone, Nick Letty banked it forward into the skates and stick of Gaudette. He recovers it on the right boards ahead of the red line, and he dumps it in. Behind the goal line, Ostapchuk with that great goal last night in Washington, grinding for the puck there against Ben Chiarot. Now it's chipped that by JT Comfer, but getting over there quickly are a combination of the two wingers on this line, Goodrow and Gaudette. They dump it in deep. Here's Gaudet. Left wing corner. Turns away from Sherratt. First to his right, then to his left. Then dropped it back to the point. There's Orloff teeing up, shooting it through a bevy of traffic, but it was deflected wide. And now the Sharks can get the line completely changed. Orloff tried to kick the puck ahead to a line mate or teammate. But he was knocked aside by J.T. Compher. And the wings, centerman, stick handles the center and shoots one in. And now Todd McClellan makes a change as well. Tyler Toffoli lost the puck at his own blue line. Kopp checked by Orloff, but now Kopp gets it back near side feed. Angled play by DeBrincat on goal. Save made by Askarov. Delayed penalty, I think, coming up, perhaps, in this situation. We'll have to wait and see. Nope, apparently not. As the puck at the near side, I thought maybe they were going to call the Sharks for something, but the referee started to put his hand up and then put his hand down. And so it's back up to the Red Wing blue line. Detroit circling back. Taking it, Raymond on the right side, loses on the check to Toffoli. Remember, it was Toffoli who lost the puck in the first place. Made a nice defensive play there, and now he makes another one to keep it away from Albert Johansson. Kider throws on the left boards, and it's banked out, but it hit somebody on the Sharks' bench and bounced back out, so they blow the play dead. And we've got a break in the action with 4:12 to play in the first period. This broadcast is coming to you from Little Caesars Arena in Detroit. The score, the San Jose Sharks won, the Detroit Red Wings won. This is the San Jose Sharks Audio Network. 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Bay Area teams come together at SAP Center on Friday, January 23rd at 7 p.m. while the Sharks take on the New York Rangers. Don't miss your chance to celebrate the Bay. 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Make sure you do that, because not only is that a popular giveaway item, but moreover, it's the only home game the Sharks have between now and the end of February. We're in the middle of a four-game trip, then we get that home game I just talked about, then we're out for another bunch of games, and then it's the Olympic break. So get your tickets now, sjsharks.com/tickets. Off the draw, icing against San Jose. Very interesting tonight to see Michael Misa and Igor Chernyshok together again, as they were teammates last year with Saginaw of the Ontario Hockey League. Of course, Michael Misa selected second overall by the Sharks after his fabulous season for Saginaw. 62 goals, 72 assists, and 134 amazing points. But also for the Saginaw Spirit, Igor Chernyshok had 19 goals in just 23 games for that club. And they played together quite a bit. We'll find out more later, as right now a shot toward the net was blocked by Colin Grant. That was off the stick of the man on the right point. Can't quite see who that is. That's Bernard Docker behind the net. Bed now. Pop in the corner. Here's Patrick Kane moving up the right boards up toward the point. Bernard Docker left the space open for him, and Kane sends in deep behind the goal line there. That's Johansson, the defenseman, throwing it behind the goal. And now it's centered in front for Patrick Kane, and a save made right from the middle of the slot. That was a hard bullet of a shot by Patrick Kane, as the Red Wings exchanging passes with each other behind the net as if to cause some misdirection. They did a really good job. That was DeBrincat there moving it back with Kopp. Kopp just dropped the puck back to DeBrincat, and he's a right-handed shot moving off to the right side of the goal, so the puck was on his forehand, and he moved it right to Patrick Kane, and the Sharks had three players there, but boy, Kane gets that shot through, and a good stop by Askarov. Off the faceoff, sent forward by the Sharks. Celebrini powering his way to center, veering to his left across the line against Edvinson, shoots it toward the net. Stick save made by Gibson. What a great rush by Macklin Celebrini. And now on the right wing side, it's poked back to the Sharks line by Lucas Raymond, but he's all by his lonesome there, as the Sharks had three guys back. So here's Orloff moving left to right ahead of the red line, winds up and slaps one into the Red Wing zone. Behind the goal line, off to the right side of John Gibson. 2:58 to play, first period. Red Wings clear it out, but a backskating Klingberg took it. Headed up the middle, intercepted by Larkin. Moves across the Sharks' line, takes the slap shot. That is blocked by the stick of Klingberg, and it goes back behind the San Jose net. Cetabrini was first back there. What a surprise. He's always back defensively. And he, along with Klingberg and Orloff, flick it out of the zone. And all the way back at the Red Wings line, a backskating Sider takes as the Sharks look to get that Cetabrini line off and get the Wenberg line out quickly. Klingberg and Nick Leddy are out there defensively. 2.5 to go, first period. Red Wings throw one toward the net. Would have gone wide, but grabbing it with a glove hand off Rasmussen's chance there was Yaroslav Askarov, who's in goal tonight. And so we have the whistle. 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All right, face off over to the right side of goaltender Yaroslav Askarov. Appleton will take the draw for Detroit against Adam Gaudette. A couple of right-handed shots. Gaudette wins the draw cleanly. Dickinson rims it around immediately. That's a set play. Got it to Goodrow and now to the middle. And Zach Ostapchuk makes sure he's at the red line before dumping it in. Goaltender Gibson played it around the near boards, batted down. Gaudette pokes it back the other way. And Ostapchuk moves across the ice, but Johansson reverses it near side. And Ben Sherratt, the veteran D, poked it off Soderblom's stick and out to center ice. But turning at the blue line is Ostapchuk. He dumps it inside the Detroit zone. Little pinch by Dickinson. Puck got by him, but a good back check there by the Sharks. Ostapchuk keeping it away from Appleton. Now he protects it off a body check there against the boards by Soderblom. And the Sharks keep puck possession. That's a great job by Ostapchuk at the end of his shift. Sharks put the Wenberg line on. He's got it. Back behind the Detroit line. Throws it to the net. Nice little one-time play for William Eklund, but a short side save by Gibson. Red Wings moving it right back. As you heard in the Sharks coaches' chalkboard show, they want to make this a track meet. A long Compher drive goes on net. Save made by Askarov. Rebound. Sider keeps it in. Cross ice. Edvinson thought about shooting it. Throws to the middle of the ice. Almost on the point there for Kasper. And he throws it in deep and it goes around the far boards. And Sider keeps the play in the zone. Emmett Finney, far side of the ice, taking his time. Loses on the check to Ferraro. Nice defensive coverage by Mario there. And the Sharks negotiated a little further back down into the Red Wings end. But Detroit will get it out quickly. Sider on the move. Gets it across the Sharks line. Minute remaining in the period as Sider protects the puck. He threw it around the far boards. Held in by Compher, who's in the right point position. But a shot by him went wide. And now it's Kasper trying to shoot it. But Liljegren gets a piece of it with the stick and knocked it wide of the net. Final minute of play in the first. Red Wings send it across the seam. Sherratt keeps it in. Tries to dump it in deep. Good defensive coverage there by the stick of Dickinmick that Liljegren. And Liljegren fighting for control back behind the goal line. Poked it loose, but the Red Wings work it free. And Sherratt's pass toward the slot missed everybody. Went through the two defensemen and went all the way back to the Detroit zone. So that's a free change for Sharks hockey with 22 seconds left in the first. Can the Sharks pick up the puck? Klingberg intercepts it in the neutral zone. He turns it back to his own territory. Orloff is there. Thinks about throwing it ahead, but the pass off the left boards intercepted by Kane. Patrick Kane feeds Andrew Kopp. Moves in. Shot toward the net. Deflected by Macklin Celebrini's stick wide. 5 seconds left in the period, and Klingberg knows how much time is left. He's going to protect it against the boards and allow the clock to go to zero. Smart play by the veteran defenseman Klingberg. And the Sharks get out of the first period all even with the Red Wings in a 1-1 matchup. Pretty solid hockey for the most part. A couple of little miscues. One of them resulted in the Red Wings' power play goal after the penalty to Ferraro. That was Alex DeBrincat's 25th of the season from Lucas Raymond and James Van Riemsdyk at 6:18 of the first period. But the Sharks scored even strength at 9:54. A beauty for Will Smith, reaching behind Gibson, who thought he stopped Macklin Celebrini's shot. But as it trickled through, Smith, back in the lineup after missing 13 games, gets his 13th of the season from Celebrini and John Klingberg, and it's all even 1-1. Shots 9-7 in favor of the Red Wings in the first period. But once again, the score, the Sharks won, and the Red Wings won. We'll be back to Little Caesars Arena in a moment on the San Jose Sharks Audio Network. I'm Dan Rusinowski back in Detroit at Little Caesars Arena. Entertaining hockey after 20 minutes. A goal by Will Smith, his 13th of the season, ties the game 1-1 after Alex DeBrincat's 25th of the year came on the power play for Detroit. Let's go to the Sharks dressing room where Michael Misa is standing by to have a chat with us. Michael, all of a sudden you've played 10 games in the NHL, so I guess it's official. You're with the San Jose Sharks the rest of the year, but how have these 10 games treated you with the time off for the injury and then, of course, the trip to the World Juniors?
4: Yeah, no, it's been good. Obviously a lot of fun, and, getting the news that I'm staying, it's, really excited about it. So, we're playing some good hockey, and, I got to keep it that way.
2: I want to ask you about coming back to the state of Michigan because, of course, you just dominated the OHL last year with 134 points, 62 goals, playing in Saginaw, which really isn't all that far from here in Detroit. What's it like coming back to the state?
4: Yeah, it's nice. Knowing you're, kind of close to somewhere you spent the last 3-4 years of your life, and, I got some family here, and, it's pretty cool.
2: Are your billets here tonight?
4: My billets are here. My billet family, and then my actual parents came down as well, and some of my cousins. So it's good.
2: Well, you're from Oakville, so that's not exactly the farthest drive either. That's just outside of Toronto.
4: Yeah, it's not too bad. So they drove down here, which was cool.
2: What's it like being in the NHL, Michael, to have Igor Chernyshov playing on your line? Because you guys played together a reasonable amount, I'm told, last season with the Saginaw Spirit.
4: Yeah, it's great to have him. He's he's a great player, and you know, I think as we get going here, we're going to, you know, try to find some chemistry and gel together like we did in the OHL. But yeah, it's been good to play with them.
2: How do you think that you've been able to start to maximize some of your greatest skills at this top level?
4: Yeah, I mean, it definitely the first couple games, you know, you got to get used to it. And I think just the more you play, the more you get, you know, used to the pace and, you know, how good everyone is. And, you know, it's a learning process, but, you know, I thought I've handled it good so far. And, yeah, I just got to keep going.
2: We've heard a lot from Macklin Celebrini about how much he appreciates the Thornton family for everything they've done for him and living there like a billet family. And the same thing with Will Smith and Patrick Marleau. How about you with the Toffolis in the time you've been there?
4: Yeah, they've been huge for me. You know, it's a blessing in disguise, you know, to, you know, live with a guy like Toff, and his wife Kat's been great too. So, yeah, I can't be happier being there.
2: With all the experience that Toff has, he's a Stanley Cup champion. Do you get a sense of that every time you talk to him?
4: He's a pretty normal guy. You know, he's funny. He's great around the room, and yeah, we're lucky to have him. So,
2: well, that's the best part of it, is that he is a normal guy, but yet he has all of these great qualifications. What do you have to do in the second period a little bit better to take control of this game?
4: I think just manage the pucks in our zone. I thought we created some chances once we got in there, but you know, just gotta limit the chances defensively and you know, keep scoring some goals.
2: Well, we know you're very, very comfortable in the state of Michigan, and we want to see that show out in the rest of the game. So go get them, okay?
4: Okay, thank you.
2: That's Michael Misia, the San Jose Sharks, joining us in this first intermission. Teams are coming back onto the ice right now, and when we come back, we'll have second period action in Detroit. It's a 1-1 tie. This is the San Jose Sharks Audio Network. And here we go. Second period is underway. The puck is inside the Red Wing zone, and the Sharks are scrumming into the boards. Little check there on William Eklund with the stick of the defenseman, Bernard Docker. And he tried to work it free. He did. And now it's picked back up, and Compher exchanges with Johansson, and they're able to push to center ice. Mario Ferraro, who took the penalty that resulted in the Red Wings' goal, intercepted the pass, and that results in an offside as he cleared it back. And so they whistled it down 38 seconds into the second period. Enough time for me to remind everybody, you got to check out the latest arrivals at Sharks Pro Shop. 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Puck bounced toward the net, scooped up there by veteran John Gibson. And he is able to cover up there. Gibson so far in the National Hockey League has played over 500 games, mostly for the Anaheim Ducks. He was picked up on June 28th of this past year for Peter Mrazek, another goaltender. And they also had to give up to Anaheim a fourth-round pick in 26 and a second-round draft pick next year in 2027. So the future was given to Anaheim. John Gibson gets injured quite a bit, but when he's on his game, he is an excellent goaltender, and he can be a workhorse, too. That's what they're hoping for. They've got Cam Talbot, who played against the Sharks earlier this season, and they've got Gibson, who's in the net to our left. 1-1 the score. Back to action. Sharks chip it forward. Could be Regenda moving down the right wing with Celebrini into the zone. He shoots, a save made. There's a rebound, but boy, Larkin getting back with speed and beating Celebrini to it and keeping it away from Macklin on the play. Now Celebrini getting a piece of the stick of Larkin, but passed ahead by Raymond. Here come the Red Wings. Edvinson moving left to right across the line. Angles one off the side of the Sharks' goal. Nice play one-handed there behind the net by Orloff, and Klingberg flips it out. Smith leads to Celebrini. Stick handles back for Smith in his skates. Takes it, throws to the front of the net. There was Orloff, and they couldn't quite get contact on puck on stick. Orloff just at the end of his shift, maybe just a little bit out of gas there, was reaching out with his stick to try to get to that pass. And let's not forget that Will Smith has missed the last 13 games with an injury, so he's getting used to the swing of things as well. But that was a close scoring chance early in the second. Here come the Sharks right back as they've made the line change. Misa's line is out there. Letty, lead pass off the defense, score! That was off the defense, and it trickles through Gibson, and the San Jose Sharks take the 2-1 lead at 1:58. Of the second period. And Colin Graf, the man, is going to get credit for the goal, looks like, as that play was centered out in front, moving down the right wing into the offensive zone. It was Nick Letty who dropped it, fed it toward the front of the net, and yes, you know what? Colin Graf did get that with the backhand side of his stick in front. Boy, you just cannot doubt this guy. He has his stick in the right position. It looked like to me it went off the skate of the defense, but it didn't. It hit Graf's stick. So Colin Graf is going to get credit for the goal at 1:58 of period number two, and he continues his outstanding play. He's got points in four straight. He's got goals in three straight. And Colin Graf, you could say, is on fire. So Nick Leddy, a former Red Wing, is going to get a primary assist on that one. I'm sure he's happy to see that. As the San Jose Sharks have the 2-1 lead here in Detroit. Now they're looking for more. Graf, lead pass from Misa, streaking through the middle. He finds out he runs out of real estate a little faster in this league than he did in the OHL when he played in Saginaw. Chernyshov, who played there as well. Stick handles back behind the offensive net. He turns away from the check, tries to get it to Misa, who grabs it. Misa backhands it toward the point, takes a return feed from Leddy, throws it toward the goal, wide. Rebound kept in. Dickinson the shot, high and wide, off the glass. Tricky hop off the corner glass, and it went right to Rasmussen, who angles one clear, and the Red Wings deflect one back into the Shark zone. But boy, that was a good...
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1: Going off to the races. Sharks put out the Celebrini line now. Celebrini and Will Smith out there with Regenda. Celebrini centers it out in front from behind the net, but it's deflected away. And the Red Wings will try to knock it back. Orloff went for the check on Kopp. I think he got more of his teammate Regenda than he did Kopp. And the Wings will pick up in the corner. Kopp centers. Oh, boy, off a stick of the defense. And reacting late there was Askarov, but he didn't have to play it. It went off the side of the goal, and it's cleared all the way down after the confusion for icing there by Klingberg. So no harm, no foul on that one, as Klingberg sent the length of the ice, did the safe thing. And you can hear some of the organist here. Not sure who's on the organ tonight. We'll have to figure that out. They've had several different folks playing the organ over the years. What was his name? Lance? Lance, yeah. I don't know if he's working tonight, but if he is, he's flamboyantly dressed in a Liberace-style suit jacket. That's what he's known for, and for being a good player, too. Off the faceoff, 1-1 the score. Angled forward by the Sharks. Nice job there by Klingberg to get it out, but the Red Wings recover. They're very strong in the neutral zone and stopping the rush. And the Sharks have not had clean zone entries because of that a number of times. They've had to make broken plays. Now here come the Wings the other way, and DeBrincat, dangerous shot toward the net. I think that Klingberg got a little piece of that with his stick and kept it from going to Askarov. Sharks can't clear. Celebrini struggles for it, grabs it, throws across the ice, and Orloff, sensing an opportunity, jumps up. He's to center. He's across the line, spun it, tried to get it to Celebrini, but it was in his skates. Red Wings come back the other way, and Patrick Kane races in for it. On the right wing side, he protects the puck from Will Smith, then backhands deep into the Sharks zone. A centering attempt. Good job defensively by Orloff to knock it away. Now it's centered in front. Oh, a point blank chance for Larkin, and he put it wide of a net. That was DeBrincat behind the goal line with that quick handed stick move, and now a save made by Askarov on an angle opportunity, and he falls on the puck and hangs on. Orloff and Askarov exchanging pleasantries there after that. DeBrincat really gave Larkin an amazing centering attempt, but that was a great stop. And then Lucas Raymond again put it on goal. Actually, that was DeBrincat there in the second chance. He put it on goal, and it was stopped. Actually, it was Lucas Raymond. Pardon me. So the result is a face-off deep in San Jose ice. 1-1 this make it 2-1 the score. The Sharks getting that goal by Colin Graf, his 14th, from Letty and Dickinson at 1:58 to change the game. Larkin is on with Van Riemsdyk and Raymond. This is the top line for Detroit. On defense, Edvinson and Sider, the top D pair. Toffoli, Wennberg on the ice. Toffoli had to step in to take the draw, lost it. Edvinson, the shot through a screen, and a last-second reaction by Askarov stopped it with his blocker side. Rebound not cleared out. Sider, the right-handed shot, keeps in on the right point. Throws it back behind the San Jose net. Raymond got knocked down there. Good job by Liljegren. The puck is free. Toffoli couldn't reach it. Larkin grabs it. Throws from the red line, or from the blue line, on net. Save made. That was a glove stop through traffic by Askarov. And again, if he is a left-handed catching goalie, he doesn't get that. But because he's a right catcher, he was able to reach out and scoop that puck through. Otherwise, it would have been a better chance, perhaps, for Larkin to score that goal. Well, the Sharks have 22 shot attempts. The Red Wings have 31 so far in this game. But that doesn't mean they have a lot of shots on goal. Red Wings have 14. The Sharks have 10. But San Jose leading by the score of 2-1. Who's on the ice? Rasmussen taking the draw for Detroit against Adam Gaudette. Who no sooner do I announce that? He promptly gets thrown out, much to his chagrin. He kind of complained to the linesman as he steps away. Zach Ostapchuk is able to muscle it backwards. And it's banked off the boards by Dickinson, and Gaudette on the right wing grabbed it, but loses on a stick check as the Red Wings arrived on the scene. At the red line, Soderblom turns, dumps into the Sharks' end. Dickinson back to get it, keeps it going, fanned on the puck, stolen by Mason Appleton. Former Winnipeg Jet throws it back to the point. Sandin Pelikka fed to the left side, and the play, almost in the way that Ovechkin got the assist last night, went off the end boards and popped out to the left side of Askarov. There was some space there. But the Sharks' defensive sticks were very quick to not

0: allow the puck that was tipped into the net like it was last night off that end board carom. Kind of an interesting thought about Askarov there on some of those caroms, because that's two games in a row in which that's happened, and there's been some space there. Something that clearly he'll probably work on a little bit with his goaltending coach, Thomas Spear, and they've been aware of it probably for days anyway. Here come the Sharks the other way. Down the left side, Chernyshov on with Graf and Misa. Chernyshov backhands one in, comes around the boards. Misa takes it, turns, pivots, stick handles. Fans on the puck. He was trying to slide it to Graf. Maybe he should have shot that puck and Graf would have headed in for a rebound. But wasn't a bad idea to try to get it to Colin Graf either, because when you get the puck to Colin Graf, he makes good decisions with it. Intercepted by Detroit. Kasper moves by Klingberg. Gets into the zone. Good back check by Misa, but in front, the Red Wings score! Kasper, get it over to Comper. And no chance again for Askarov as the Sharks defensive players on the weak side left Comper a clear lane to get in. And after Klingberg lost the puck, the Sharks' Misa looked like he got back to get control of it, but the Red Wings just barely survived, and they got it over to Comper to tie this game 2-2. So 6:55, the time of that goal. JT Comper of the Red Wings getting credit for the goal. That'll be his sixth of the season. And Marco Kasper, who slid the puck over there, deserves a lot of credit in that one-on-one with Misa on the play. So Kasper will get credit for the primary assist on that one. And again, it was right after Klingberg lost the puck and turned it over. Again, the Sharks having trouble getting out of their zone, and they're having trouble in the neutral zone at times in this game. And they've survived that. But right now, the Red Wings have evened the score, and they're surviving too. So, Comper's sixth from Kasper. Time of that, 6:55 of the second period. It is a 2-2 score. And the next goal, who knows? Maybe that'll be the winner the way this is going. Put into the bench area there. We get a break in the action. This broadcast is coming to you from Detroit, Michigan with the score. The Sharks 2, the Red Wings 2. 12:51 to go, second period on the San Jose Sharks Audio Network. Sharks 2, Red Wings 2. Want to remind all you young goaltenders out there, you got to give your young goalie the ultimate Sharks experience. Goalies ages 8 to 14 will not want to miss our Goalie Fantasy Camp on February 23rd at Sharks Ice San Jose. Train on the ice with Sharks goalie coaches and special guests from the San Jose Sharks. Spots are limited. Register today. Find out all the information at Sharks Ice website and at the Sharks website as well. Faceoff dropped. And controlled now by Sider, who shoots one in. Off to the left side of Askarov. The Sharks play it up the left board. Back out to the Red Wing blue line. Will Smith is forechecking on Edvinson there. Will Smith delays things there, but Edvinson does a good job under pressure to keep the puck. But now the Red Wings turn it over. Celebrini stole it, but he kind of ran into traffic there as he crisscrossed with Regenda and couldn't play the puck at the last second, so the Sharks dump it in. Now we get a whistle. Apparently ahead of the play here. They're going to bring the faceoff back. So with 7:34 gone by here in period number two, let us assess where we are right now. The Celebrini-Sider rivalry that was so intense in the last game in November has not exactly bubbled over in this game, but don't worry, something will happen before it's over. But they were just battling it out, and it wasn't nasty, it wasn't dirty, it was just really competitive. Those two guys, young players that are going to be going up against each other for a lot of years, wanted to really show the other up, and I think they showed the league what really is to come. That last goal by Detroit, as I mentioned, Comper's sixth, assisted by Marco Kasper at 6:55. And so that is why this game is tied at two. Red Wings have the puck. They throw it up the right side. Alex DeBrincat moves left to right. Crosses the line, drops for Kopp, looks for the return feed in the corner. Dickinson there to check him, but DeBrincat fed it underneath. And now it's Letty battling it out with Patrick Kane in the corner. Two former Blackhawks there going at it. And don't forget, Letty also played here in Detroit for a bit. Sharks managed to push it out of their own zone, but now they got to play it back. Bank forward on the left. Eklund took the hit there at the near side from Johansson. Eklund really battled it out. Grabs the puck. Here's Toffoli moving in with Wennberg. Over to Wennberg. Oh, bouncer for him. Couldn't handle it. Otherwise, he could have pulled the trigger. Toffoli keeps it going over to Eklund left corner. He stops it. He reverses it. Wenberg's in the right corner to grab it. He turns to his left. Runs into the check, but Toffoli grabs. Shoots one. It's blocked. And Patrick Kane will tip a backhander out to DeBrincat and move up the middle looking for a return feed. But the pass a little too far. Sharks back to get it. No icing, so Letty stops it. Maybe could have held it on a little longer, spun it around the boards, and lost control of it. Sharks do get it back, though, fortunately. It's flipped out by Eklund, but it's again intercepted by the Red Wings, who get the positions quickly in the neutral zone. That was one thing that the Sharks talked about. Askarov's out of his net dangerously there for a second, but he's back in now. Red Wings threatening in the offensive zone, cycling it out in the right corner of the Sharks' end. Fans trying to get the wave going here in Detroit. I guess they do that every once in a while as the puck skips free out of traffic. Turning the wrong way there, Eklund couldn't get it. San Jose's got these guys on the ice maybe a little too long. Lifted out now by Dickinson. Gets all the way back to the Red Wings line. This is the long change period, remember. The Sharks hustling now to try to get these rest of these changes and get the Celebrini line out there. Everybody's out except for Macklin right now. Wennberg stays on the ice with the two Celebrini wingers, Smith and Regenda. And Wennberg really fighting for it. Loses on the check. Taken back. Comfer feeds to the point. Left side. Shark zone. Nowhere to go for Edmondson, so he slides one in deep. And now the Sharks try to pick up, but they lost it. Here's Comfer in front. Oh, what a chance that was. It was poked at there and pushed wide by Finney. Now it's fed back by Comfer to the right point. Shot by Bernard Docker. Blocked. That's picked up and chipped out of the zone there. Good job by Wennberg. He's got to get off the ice as Regenda's giving chase down the left side. No icing. And Regenda wins a battle there with Johansson. But then he toppled to the ice. And the puck skipped free, but the Red Wings had numbers back there. Here comes Kasper moving left to right with speed. And across the Sharks line against Orlov. Orlov applying the check. Puck goes in back of the net. Orlov again bodies up Kasper hard. But the puck comes loose in the corner. And it sends up the boards. And the Sharks pick up. Unfortunately, though, it'll be Orlov to try to spin it ahead and couldn't get it out after a couple of weird deflections. Barkley Goodrow banks it forward. That's all the way down the ice. No icing. And so Gibson's out of his net. Keeps it away from Adam Gaudette. Fed it on the far boards. Ostapchuk had a chance to make the play back to the point. But it's a good job there by Detroit as Emmett Finney got a piece of that play. And Detroit able to escape the zone with it and keep the score 2-2. Now Detroit goes to the attack. The Larkin line coming back out there. Larkin gets it back from Raymond, turning in the right corner, throws it toward the front of the net, but the Sharks have numbers there. Celebrini scoops it up, and he's gone. He's out to center quickly. He gets one-on-one with Sherratt, dumps it in, and Sherratt kind of holds him up just a little bit, not quite a penalty, but a good, effective job by the veteran Sherratt there to keep Macklin Celebrini from entering the zone in a clear rush. Now back into the zone, Sherratt is in deep in the offensive end, looking for the pass in front from Larkin, but he put it wide of the goal, and the Red Wings fans voice their disappointment. Where's the puck now? I'm not sure. Along the near boards. Shark zone. Graf tripped it back. And now here comes Liljegren moving right to left across the line. Makes the maneuver around the defense. Loses the puck. Taking it back now. It's Chernyshov. He can't control it. He gets it back on the left wing side. He skates into the corner. One-on-one against Larkin. Cuts behind the goal line. Stick handles. Throws toward the front of the net. It's knocked down in front. Poked that away by Gibson, the goaltender. A bouncer there for Celebrini and Graf. Neither could get it. Note that Celebrini, Graf, and Chernyshov are back together again on this shift. Interesting. Here's Macklin with the puck. Throws it off the right boards, moving in to Foldy's got it, shoots it, and I think that that puck went off the stick of goaltender Gibson. Kept in by Dickinson. Feeds Ferraro. The shot through the screen. Blocked in front. Loose puck. Banked off the boards. And now cleared back to center ice. 2-2 the score. 7:45 to go in the second period as the lines are changing around once again. Now we've got Nisa on the wing, it looks like. He's moving in. Oh boy, that was a chance for Patrick Kane. In front of the net, DeBrincat tried to feed him the puck, and they didn't negotiate contact on the play. Well, the Sharks breathe a huge sigh of relief as this long change period has hurt the Sharks here. DeBrincat moves in with Kane. Drops it back. Here comes a shot. That's a good block by Wennberg. Kept in Edvinson. Puts it off the end board to the corner. Kane centers. Shot DeBrincat. Blocked in front by Ferraro. Kane holds it in, throws it across the rink. Too many seam passes for Detroit in this game already. And this is even strength. Kane gets it back. Stick handles. Walks into the circle. Wennberg has broken his stick again. As Kane tried the shot, it's blocked. Misa behind the goal line. Backhands it forward. And it does get out of the zone. Barely. The Sharks will be able to get some fresh guys out there, but they better do it quickly. 6:50 to go. Second period. It is a 2-2 score. Askarov and Goltor right makes the stick stop. Sharks rim it around. And Regenda on the ice will protect. And he backhands it around Johansson step up. But at the Red Wing blue line, it's knocked back the other way by Sherratt. Here comes Detroit into the zone. Rasmussen looking for Soderblom. It's knocked off of his stick. Now he gets it back on the left wing boards. Pretty big guy. Soderblom throws it back behind the San Jose net. There's Rasmussen. Centering feed. Appleton couldn't get it. Shot from the point. Johansson. Save made. Rebound. Another opportunity. Soderblom stopped there by Askarov. Red Wings keep the cycle going on the rebound. They throw it back behind the Sharks' net. 2-2 the score. Second period. Rasmussen carries up the left side. Crisscross with Appleton. Now he crisscrosses with Sherratt. Complete circumnavigation for Rasmussen. He goes into the right corner. He centers. It's intercepted. And Celebrini moves it out. He tosses to Regenda across the ice. Down the right, Regenda. Leap pass for Celebrini, broken up by Sherratt. But Regenda gets it back to the point. Shot by Orlov. Save. Rebound. Celebrini tried to one-time it, but it was blocked there by Johansson, and the Red Wings skate one out. End-to-end action. This is what the Red Wings want. They want a track meet. They need a track meet. They have to have a track meet. And right now, they are racing into the Shark zone, and San Jose is struggling to get control. Red Wings keep it inside around the point. Snaps it over. Edmondson now to Finney. He's pressured by Wenberg to toss off the left boards, but the Red Wings get to it first. It's put back to the point by Kumpfer, and a cider chance gets deflected up over the glass and out of play. Well, a lot of things going on here in Detroit. We are in the Motor City, 5:28 to go, second period. Our broadcast is coming to you from Little Caesars Arena. It's a Sharks 2-2 tie with the Red Wings. 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Come learn to play hockey. 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All lender gear will be provided. The pre-registration, however, is required. 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Sounds like a great opportunity for me. And I didn't mean for me directly. I just meant to me. It is a great opportunity. Here comes the Shark attack, looking for more chances on their own. William Eklund in this 2-2 tie, dancing into the offensive zone, warding off a check, cutting behind the net, turning near side, trying the shot, blocked near side by defenseman Bernard Docker. Jacob Bernard Docker has been pretty solid here for Detroit. Right-handed shot, just providing some steadiness back there. Former Ottawa Senator, played well against the Sharks when he wore that uniform too. Cleared back to center by the Wings. 2-2 the score. 4:55 to go, second period. Red Wings have trouble on the zone entry because Dickinson stepped up to DeBrincat. And the Sharks sent it the other way, but Nicoletti's pass is off the mark. Eklund tried to stretch his body out to become a 6'5" player, but he's not that. And so, unfortunately for him, it is icing against San Jose. After this game, we head to the state of Florida. And our next broadcast will be on Monday, 2:30 in the afternoon Pacific time. That's a new time. An hour earlier than initially scheduled, so just keep that in mind as the Sharks play the defending cup champs, Florida Panthers. Off the draw, shot by Raymond right on, save made. Where's the rebound? It's at the near side. Eklund's got it. And he's able to bounce one off the left boards and get it out of the zone at least. But Lucas Raymond, a really good scoring chance again for Detroit. It's Larkin out there with him. Of course, James Van Riemsdyk plays on the wing. Back inside the Red Wing zone now. Detroit back to get it. Here's Larkin turning. Head manning it up. Van Riemsdyk up the middle. He's able to stick handle up to the blue line of the Sharks and dump it to the right corner. Liljegren took it behind the net after a fashion and along with Chernyshov's help got it out to center ice. But the Red Wings have better puck possession here in period number two. And they're circling with it. They throw it into Sharks territory and Liljegren back to get it. He sensed that Kumpfer was on his way there and so he chipped it out. And the Sharks have Chernyshov and Misa getting together with it there, and they throw it into the offensive zone. We heard from Michael Misa in the first intermission about how important it was that that good chemistry with Chernyshov get maximized. They played together last year quite a bit in Saginaw for the Spirit in the OHL. And of course, Misa was drafted second overall by the Sharks in the last entry draft. Well, Chernyshov, in his case, went in the second round, 33rd overall back in 2024. Headman feed for Gaudette. He's got some room across the line. Trying to make the move around Sider. Couldn't do it. And the Red Wings sweep it away. And on the left side, Kasper picks up speed and dumps into the Sharks' end. Askarov had a man barreling in on him in Kasper, but he calmly threw it through him. Pushed it out to center. Now overskating it is Ostapchuk. So here come the Wings moving in. Chance Kumpfer. And the shot from the high slot knocked away by the stick hand of goaltender Askarov. Kept in by Edmondson, but the pass is deflected, and it's out of play. It's a good job there by Barkley Goodrow to knock that puck out of action. And we get a break with 2:58 to go in period number two. Shots are 19-11 in favor of Detroit, but the Sharks have goals from Will Smith and Colin Graff, and the Red Wings have goals from Alex DeBrincat and JT Comfort. We're all even at two, and we'll be back on the San Jose Sharks Audio Network. Back in Detroit, it's time for a faceoff inside the Red Wings. Make that the Shark Zone. Off to the right side of Yaroslav Askarov, who's back on the bench to get some equipment repairs. A little extra time there to do that. Nice cagey move by Askie. He's a popular guy. He's the first guy over to hug Alex Nedeljkovic as he made his way back to the bench last night. It's great to see that. Of course, the other players converging as well. Right now, we've got Macklin Celebrini taking the faceoff here against Alex DeBrincat. Celebrini wins the draw. Klingberg back behind his net. Backhand's near side. And Orlov strides ahead. Fed it forward. Good job there by Regenda to get a stick on that to avoid the icing. And the puck goes deep to the Red Wings' end. Celebrini was in there first, but DeBrincat slipped the puck through him. And now moving at center, it's Patrick Kane. Across the Sharks' line, drop pass for Andrew Kopp. Kopp, watched by Will Smith, turns to the near boards, dropped it back, side of the shot with Kane in front looking for the tip. It went high and wide off the glass after the deflection. Poked forward by San Jose. Regenda couldn't get it to Celebrini or Smith. That's because Edmondson had that big wide body in the way and deflected it back into the Sharks' zone. Regenda cleared it out. No icing on the play. And in this long change second period with 2:15 to go, the Sharks will get a full change of players as that Celebrini line steps off and the Alexander Wenberg line will jump on. Alex Wenberg out there with Eklund and Toffoli. Back on defense, Letty and Dickinson. Red Wings move in with the Michael Rasmussen line. Soderblom feeds behind the net. There's Rasmussen. Checked there by Dickinson, but he couldn't get the stick on puck. So it comes up the near boards, and the Sharks finally sweep it out. That was a good effort by Toffoli and Appleton in the one-on-one. But right now, slipping by Toffoli. Here comes the play. Splitting the defense there is Johansson, and he got hauled down as he tried to get the shot away, but a penalty is coming up to San Jose. It was not a breakaway. It would have been, certainly, because Johansson, with a deceptive style of skating, took advantage of Oletti's loss of the puck, and he gets hooked a little bit there by Sam Dickinson.
1: Number six, San Jose, Minor, hooking.
0: 2 minutes écroché, as they say in Quebec. 2 minutes for hooking at 18:20. Well, this will be the second Detroit power play stepping on. And as I mentioned, Red Wings power play ranked number six in the NHL going into the game tonight. They're 1-for-1 already. And in this building, Detroit is the fourth-ranked power play team coming into tonight, scoring 27.8% of the time. So far, they've been 100% in this game. Only the second penalty the Sharks have taken. The first one was Ferraro, and this one Dickinson. So two defensemen victimized by San Jose. Off the draw, Ferraro on the ice, killing the penalties. Dick handles up the center for San Jose and shoots one in. It's Ferraro and Liljegren on defense. Up front, Graf and Wenberg. Neutral zone play. Nice job there by Wenberg to slow Larkin down, but trailing the play. Here comes Raymond down the left boards. Into the Shark zone, turns away from the check of Liljegren, reverses it with the backhand behind the goal line. There's Larkin. Beats near side. Van Riemsdyk to the point, Sider. Takes a look with Wenberg close by. Throws it off to his left. Raymond crisscrosses with him. Lucas Raymond exchanges now. Down low in the corner with Larkin. Now Sider tips it over to the left wing side. DeBrincat fed to the slot. There's a shot by Larkin. That's a good pad save by Askarov. And he controlled the rebound too. He kept it away from the man on the right wing side in James Van Riemsdyk. And the Sharks able to get it out. Minute and 2 seconds to go in Sam Dickinson's penalty for hooking. And we're down to 37 seconds left in the second period. Here comes Raymond out to center ice. He moves up to the Sharks' line. Flips on the left. DeBrincat loses on the check to Ostapchuk. And Ostapchuk wins that battle and gets his stick down and fires at the length of the ice. So 20 seconds to go in the second period. And the Sharks hang on and keep them off the board. Red Wings skate from left to right, trying to change that. Comfer feeds it off to his left to Patrick Kane. He's across the Sharks' line, moves to the left wing boards, turns away from a check, keeps the puck, stick handles into the circle, takes the shot, and the save knocked down by the glove hand of Askarov. Kane got it behind the net and tried to center it, but nobody home, and that'll do it as the horn will sound here in Detroit, ending the second period of play. So, we've got a 2-2 tie after 40 minutes of action. Shots on goal in the second period. Red Wings had 9, a two-period total of 18. And the San Jose Sharks had only 4, a two-period total of 11. That second change period, awfully tough against a team with the speed and quickness that the Red Wings have. And they had better puck possession as a result of that. So I think the problems of changing in that long change period certainly contributed a little bit. The team's traded goals. Colin Graf, his 14th of the year. From Letty and Dickinson at 158, made it 2-1 Sharks. But then JT Comfort took a pass from Marco Kasper after a Sharks turnover at 6:55. His sixth goal of the season made it the Sharks 2 and the Red Wings 2. We're at Little Caesars Arena in Detroit. Stand by. Our second intermission is coming up. We'll be back on the San Jose Sharks Audio Network. At the end of the second period, the score, the San Jose Sharks 2 and the Detroit Red Wings 2. Shots are 19-11 in favor of Detroit. San Jose has goals from Will Smith, his 13th of the season. Colin Graf, his 14th. But the Red Wings have responded with a power play tally, the 25th of the year for Alex DeBrincat, and also JT Compher scoring even strength, his 6th of the year. Those are some of the numbers.
2: 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We're connecting you to more than 30 years of Sharks hockey. Let's go beyond the numbers.
0: Well, the NHL has had some special ceremonies in recent days. In fact, the Detroit Red Wings, the last time they were here at home, honored Sergei Fedorov, and after a long period of time before they actually did it, finally retired his number 91 jersey. He was gracious. It was a beautiful ceremony here in Detroit, and certainly fans in Michigan celebrated an amazing Hall of Fame career. But also in Boston, just last night, while the Sharks were playing the Washington Capitals, Zdeno Chara's number 33 was lifted to the rafters at TD Garden. And that, of course, meant a lot to people around the Sharks that have been affiliated with the Bruins, or in some cases, with Chara himself. Let's start with Coach Ryan Warshawski. Growing up in suburban Boston, rooting for the Bruins as a young man, it certainly meant a lot to see him get involved in seeing this very special ceremony, which they did get a chance to watch just before they had to go on the ice against the Capitals. And he talked about what the name Zdeno Chara meant to him.
3: What he did for that organization single-handedly changed the culture. Obviously, they have had some special ones with Bobby Orr and Ray Bourque and Terry O'Reilly, and they've had some players that have come through there that have done the similar things. But I'll never forget, you know, living out there when they signed him in the offseason, and what he did. And you hear stories of, you know, his conditioning and his strength and his workouts and the way he drove everyone else and his teammates around him, and then he wins the Stanley Cup, the injuries he plays through, obviously talking to Doug and him coaching him. I got the chance to meet Z last year when we were in Boston, and you know, just a great human being and an ultra competitor. So he single-handedly, when you look at it as a whole, he had a great career, he won a Stanley Cup, but what he did outside of the on the ice of creating this culture is what he should be really remembered for, and that's what, you know, I remember him for.
0: Zdeno Chara, of course, a critical member of the 2011 Boston Bruins Stanley Cup championship team. The assistant coach on that team was Doug Huda, working with a relatively young Zdeno Chara and helping him become the elite defenseman that he is known for today. I had a chance to talk to Doug Huda about that.
4: Well, Hoods, last night you were busy coaching, but there was a special event going on in Boston that I'm sure you were probably at least thinking about, and that was the retirement of number 33 in Zdeno Chara. Why don't you tell us about that?
5: Yeah, actually, we were watching in the coach's office before. It's a special night for a special person. He's just a great player, and I was so fortunate to be around him for 10 years, so very fortunate.
4: What did you learn about coaching a young, great player like that that you use today?
5: A guy like Zdeno Chara, they were joking around. All you say is, you're up, and you're up again. He actually would test you as a player to make sure that you were on top of your game. And he was a guy that wanted matchups. And if he had his matchup against someone, didn't matter if the score was 1-0 or 5-0, he never wanted you to lose the matchup. And sometimes you had to tell him, Z, we're not going to stick with it this time. But he's just a special person that every day come to work. And he worked on his game every single day.
4: Also training. I mean, he was in such great shape, and you could actually trust him to be on the opposite side of the ice for some period, and we know when he was going to get stuck out there, he'd be okay.
5: Yeah, I don't think there was ever once over the period that I had him that he come off and I sent him right back out there that he ever looked at me like he was tired. He just wanted that ice time, and the more the better for him. And actually, we had to try to manage his minutes, but he was just impossible to, because he wanted to be on the ice all the time.
4: Reflect on that time, too, coaching a young guy like that, seeing what he became, and try to relate it to what's going on now, coaching young defensemen like Sam Dickinson and Shakir Mukhamudulin and players like that.
5: Yeah, I mean, Z is a special person. I mean, his drive and desire I mean, obviously, when he come to from Ottawa to Boston, he was sort of on his way there already. I mean, Craig Ramsey had him in the first 2 years, and I was there, and he's just a guy that works himself but pays attention to detail. Like, we played the Detroit Red Wings in the playoffs, and he's like, Doug, and he goes, I need every clip of Datsyuk. He goes, so can you get me that? So his attention to detail was crazy, and how he wanted to move the puck, how he wanted to shoot the puck, and how he wanted to defend. And I still think for a guy that's 6'9", that maybe he's not super fleet of foot, he had the best stick in the league ever, and that's how he could play so long. These guys here, these young guys, everybody's still trying to figure it out, but you can see Sam last night has the capability to escape plays behind the net. You know, Mark's got to continue to work on vision at times. Like, everybody has something they have to work on. Defending in this league is not easy, and Zdeno's stick, the way he could defend, it helped him play for 20 some years. So it's not an easy league for the defense, for young defensemen to learn in, and our guys are doing a good job, but it takes time.
4: You guys won the Stanley Cup together in 2011 with the Bruins, and I know probably when the next time we go to Boston, you'll probably take a peek at that banner, but you'll probably have a look at the number 33 up there, won't you?
5: Oh, for sure. Yeah, it's a special night, and just to know him and to being around him for that many years, very fortunate.
4: Thanks for your time.
5: Yeah, thank you.
6: Appreciate it. Thanks, guys.
0: That's Doug Huda, assistant coach of the San Jose Sharks, and he has coached a whole passel of outstanding defensemen, especially earlier in their years. Hey, when he was with the Red Wings, he worked with Maurice Seider, too, very early on. Worked with young players all over the NHL as part of the organizations that he has worked for. With the Islanders, he worked with some outstanding players. Johnny Boychuk, among them, had a long NHL career in Boston and for the team on Long Island. And really just a great career, and the Sharks are very lucky to have him on the staff. We are in the second intermission. Want to remind everybody you can experience the game like never before with insights and stats calculated by SAP. We connect you to 30 years of Sharks hockey. Let's go beyond the numbers. When we come back, we'll have the third period. The score is tied 2-2 in Detroit between the Sharks and the Red Wings on the San Jose Sharks Audio Network. Time for the third period here in Detroit. Last meeting of the season series between the Sharks and the Red Wings. Wouldn't it be something if these two teams ever played in the playoffs again? Of course, the only way that could happen now would be in the Stanley Cup Final. Now let's ponder that for a second. How spectacular would that be at SAP Center with San Jose and in this building, Little Caesars Arena? It would be special. And, of course, it would harken back to all of the great playoff series these two teams had against each other when they were both in the Western Conference. Not saying that the Red Wings should be in the West anymore. It's obvious they should be in the East given where they're located and what time zone they're in. Boy, those were some special years and some great, great playoff series. A couple of seven-game series, in fact. And some big disappointments, too, from a Sharks point of view. So glory and disappointment at the same time. That's the playoffs for you. And we're hoping that that can come to Sharks hockey sooner than later. Meantime, here we go. Third period is underway. Red Wings in a 2-2 tie go to work. Patrick Kane races to the Sharks line, tries to throw it to the middle of the ice, gets blocked. He recovers the puck, goes in the direction of DeBrincat, knocked back the other way, and it's lifted out by Alex Wenberg. Sharks want to change. They want to get Celebrini's line out very quickly here, 30 seconds into the third. As the Red Wings move back into the Sharks zone, they've got DeBrincat, Kane, and Kopp going into forecheck. Kane's got it, right wing boards, turns away, slides it underneath Smith's reach. Gets it back now from Kopp. Sends in deep off the boards with a flick of the stick, and it comes around to the near side, and there's Kopp hustling to it. To DeBrincat, checked by Celebrini. Puck skips free side of the goal, jamming the play in front. Great play by Graf defensively against Patrick Kane. That saved the goal, I'm certain. Behind the goal line now, Klingberg angles it forward. Celebrini got the head man. Moves to his left, cross the line, dropped for Smith. Shoots one, save. Where's the rebound? It's in front. Settled by DeBrincat as that puck bounced in the air on Gibson after he made the save. Red Wings go to the attack. They love the track meet. Across the blue line, Larkin the drive, trying to go for the short top corner, missed it, and it ricochets all the way back. So San Jose's going to get the Wenberg line out quickly. They will pull off Smith, Celebrini, and Regenda, and right now we've got Letty and Dickinson back on D. Red Wings breaking out right to left, led by Larkin, cuts down the left side, headed off at the pass by Letty. Nice play by Chernyshov to get it out of the zone, and here comes Wenberg down the right for San Jose. makes the move on Sherratt. One hands one around the defender. Got it into the right wing corner. Scramble for it. Red Wings come up with it. And they send their first pass out quickly. Larkin to Van Riemsdyk. Back to Larkin. Cross the line. Turn. Shoots it around Dickinson. Right on goal. And the save to the short side of the cover for goaltender Askarov. Well, I know you like to celebrate your birthday out there. How about this for an idea? Celebrate your next birthday on the ice with Sharks Ice. Skate, celebrate, and make memories with friends at San Jose, Fremont, or Oakland locations. Visit SharksIce.com and book your Sharks Ice birthday party today. What a great idea. Head to the rink. Have a great time. I know all three facilities are fantastic, and you will really enjoy it. J.T. Compher steps onto the ice. Compher has the tying goal in the second period. He's joined by his line mates, Marco Kasper and Emmett Finney of Detroit. And going against them for the San Jose Sharks here is the Michael Misa line. San Jose wins the draw. Legenda got it back, but the Sharks couldn't clear it, and now Dickinson gets a second chance and knocks it ahead. Pushed out. Legenda powers his way down the left by Sider. Across the line, he moves in front. Eklund, oh, he has a chance to shoot it, and he had a moment of hesitation and lost the puck. Sider jumps back the other way for Detroit. Walks into the Shark zone. Tried to dump it toward the net. Blocked there by Dickinson. Moving up the ice. Regenda again cutting in with Misa. Puts it in the air. And it's deflected wide. Two good rushes up the ice here by Pavel Regenda. As we've got Misa, Regenda, and Eklund on the ice now. In a third period line configuration change. Two of those players, Misa and Eklund, are battling for it. Misa centers there for Regenda. But Sider defends and knocks the puck wide. Liljegren keeps it in. Now Ferraro the shot toward the net. Blocked by Sider. Kept in by Regenda. Eklund kept it going around. Liljegren pinches in. Boy, he got hammered by Kasper. And the Red Wings' Edvinson pounces on the puck, but Ostapchuk on the line change comes across the ice and does not allow Edvinson to make the play forward. Instead, he forced the defenseman to throw it back behind his net, and both teams will complete line changes now as the play goes on. 16:50 to go in the third. 2-2 the score. Red Wings on the attack, moving it out right to left. Ben Sherratt shoots one in from center ice. Stopped by Askarov. Throws it around the board. Soderblom just pins his backside up against the boards and glass and keeps that puck from rimming all the way up and out of the zone. And instead, it stays in deep. Soderblom battling it out there with Goodrow and Liljegren. Also in there is Appleton. And finally, after all of that fighting for the puck, the Sharks get it and they move it out. A long pass off the boards. Ostapchuk chasing one down. He gets into the offensive zone. Turns on Axel Sandin Pelikka. And Pelikka just ties up Ostapchuk's stick as he tried to get it free. Barkley Goodrow came in to help out there with Mason Appleton. They work it loose. Let's see if the Sharks can keep in. Klingberg, good, effective jump in. Backhands behind the Red Wing net, but nobody really there to take control. And the Red Wings put it up in the air. They deflect it up into the netting back behind John Gibson. So we have a pause for 10 seconds for station identification. As it's 2-2 here in Detroit on the San Jose Sharks Audio Network.
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0: I'm Dan Rusinowski here in Detroit, Michigan. Great to be with you at Little Caesars Arena. As we have a heated battle going on the ice in this, the second and final meeting of the season series between the Sharks and Detroit. Very reminiscent of so many games in the history of this series. Back and forth, good chances both sides. And somebody is going to give the other team a chance that they will regret. That's the way it usually works in this game. Celebrini is on the ice now with Graf and Smith. Here's Celebrini. Whips the backhand shot from the left circle toward the net. Good glove save by Gibson. And a nice little bit of subterfuge there by Celebrini because he was looking back at the point man. And it looked like he was going to give him the puck. And at the last second, he just whipped that backhander toward the goal. And Gibson came up with a very nice glove save. That is 4:13 into the third period. Celebrini stays on the ice. And he is going to be out there with, as I said, Graf and Smith. Regenda was on that line to start the game and for much of it, but a couple of little adjustments here by head coach Ryan Warsawski. Larkin wins the draw from Celebrini, but they blow the play dead. Another false start. Linesman Kyle Flemington didn't like something, so he blew the play dead. Gets everybody squared up again. This will be the right side of goaltender Gibson. Red Wings win the draw. Behind the net, Bernard Docker angles it forward to Larkin, who's already out of the zone, but he flies that zone quickly. He tried to pass it on the right to Lucas Raymond, but it's off the mark. And the Sharks able to chip it off the right boards and get it out. Jacob Bernard-Docker bodied up a little by Celebrini there as they bump into each other. But Bernard-Docker sends it in deep to the Sharks zone. Now behind the net, walking out, Raymond puts it off a defense. It's loose there right in front of the goal, and they score. But the referee says no. Larkin said yes, the puck was across the goal line. Referee said blow the play dead, and as of now, there's no goal on the play. It looked like Askarov kept it out. It was sent toward the short side off the post by Larkin. And so the question is, did the Sharks defense or Larkin tip it in before the whistle? And that's what they've got to discuss. Of course, the fans here in Detroit are being given the view that makes it look like the goal was scored. But the question is, did the whistle blow or not? And that's probably what they're going to talk about. Let's hear from referee Frederick Lucaille now.
1: After discussion with the other official, we have a goal.
0: So Dylan Larkin takes advantage of it. The time of this 4:41, Red Wings 3, Sharks 2. I was just talking about how Larkin makes things so difficult on teams exiting his own zone because he does it with such confidence and speed. And even if the Sharks' opponents turn over the puck in the attempt to get him to play, he's able to turn around and pivot and get back into the zone and play defense. It was kind of a weird bouncer. He hit the puck with the heel of his stick and poked it to the short side. They said the puck was in, the Red Wings did, but the referees weren't certain. But video replay has shown on the review that it was good. So, fed forward by the Sharks, now off the faceoff. Again, here comes that first shift after giving up a goal. This time the puck goes into the seats. Wennberg is on the ice along with Tyler Toffoli. And now Igor Chernyshov here in the third. So we've had just a few changes to the line combos here. Right now we get a faceoff dropped. And it'll be picked up and banked forward by Sandin Pelika into the Shark zone for Detroit. Around the boards, Chernyshov poked it out. Toffoli turns, spins, tries to lead it back for Chernyshov. Looked like he kind of got interfered with just a little bit by Sandin Pelika, but apparently not enough to get a penalty. Instead, the Red Wings get it back. They dump it in and get it back behind the Sharks' net. So, Raymond and Van Riemsdyk get the assists. So, Van Riemsdyk's got a couple of assists. Sharks move into the offensive zone, but no shot for Wennberg. Red Wings put it into their own bench. And that should not be any sort of a penalty, as the puck did not go over the top of the glass and in. So, we'll have a faceoff deep inside the Red Wings end of the ice. Again, the lines have changed around just a little bit here in the third. Right now we've got Eklund with Misa and Regenda. Very interesting combo here. Wennberg, Toffoli, and Chernyshov were together, and then we had Smith, Celebrini, and Graf. So I've got a bunch of lines drawn on my line chart all over the place here. Off the faceoff, won by the Red Wings. Detroit able to push it out to center ice. Emmett Finney loses on the stick check. Regenda tried to get it back, but he's stepped up to by Jacob Bernard-Docker of the Red Wings, who has the puck now. He's pursued by the forecheck of Regenda, who got a piece of the play. It stays in the zone, but the Red Wings swoop back, and that's a good job by Casper to keep it away from the Sharks and getting a shot toward their offensive net. Instead, here come the Wings. Comfort down the right, crosses the line, whips it rink wide. Emmett Finney, toe drags, tries to shoot it, blocked by Ferraro ever so elegantly. At the near side now, behind the net, in the Sharks' end. Red Wings cycle it back, but a drop by Casper, stolen away by Misa. He's checked off the puck. Loose play, poked out of the zone by Eklund. And a backskating player there for the Red Wings. Jacob Bernard-Docker keeps the puck away, so the Sharks pull off that Misa line and put out Celebrini, Smith, and Graf. Red Wings dump into the Shark zone again. They've got Rasmussen, Appleton, and Soderblom out there. Soderblom's in front of the net, but Celebrini guns down the puck, leads to Smith, looks for Graf on the right, pass too far. Graf's going to get it behind the net. Sanders in front. That hits Sider's skate. Otherwise, it would have been right on the tape for a man in front. Man, Will Smith makes such a difference, doesn't he? Back the other way, there'll come the Red Wings. Right now, it doesn't really matter as the Wings lead 3-2. 13 minutes to play in the third. But every time Smith and Celebrini get on the ice, it's an adventure. Right now, the adventure is going to be an icing call against San Jose as they misfire on the pass. So they'll whistle things down and bring him all the way back. As we mentioned, there have been several changes to the way the line combinations have worked in this game. We'll just have to keep you posted. Face off right side of goaltender Yaroslav Askarov. Wings win the draw. Larkin, who scores the go-ahead goal, wins the faceoff for Detroit. Fed behind the net, grabbed there by Dickinson. And Dickinson and Graff combine to get control with Letty's help. They bounce it to Celebrini in the middle of the ice. Throws across the rink. Graff, at the end of his shift, will stick handle up to the blue line and shoot one in with a backhander. Stopped in back of the goal there by Gibson. Giveaway by Detroit. It's poked at as the Sharks get fresh skaters on. Gaudette on with Celebrini. Gives to Macklin. Feeds behind the net. Barkley Goodrow reverses the puck. Celebrini's on it. Pokes it over to Gaudette. Back to Celebrini. A drive and a save. Good stick stop by goaltender Gibson with 12:19 remaining in the game. Cleared out by Detroit down the ice. And the Sharks with Celebrini staying out longer, making some amazing plays still. Neutral zone play, Klingberg slides it ahead. Gaudette on the right wing. Sends it down the right boards all the way in. Sider behind the goal line, spins it around. Good pinch there by Orloff to keep it in play, but it's pushed past him and past Ostapchuk, and here come the wings. 2-on-1 developing. Kane feeds it on the right wing. Back check by Gaudette. Intercepts that pass. It was intended for the man on the right wing side and DeBrincat. Instead, it's fed out to center ice by the Sharks. San Jose needs the change now as Patrick Kane is on the ice with DeBrincat and Kopp. Turnover by Kopp. Can the Sharks get it? On the right side, Chernyshov shoots in. Wenberg, Chernyshov to Foley right now. Spun around the boards by Liljegren. Reversed by the Sharks behind the net to the far side. And poked at by Ferraro, but he was checked and the puck went over the glass and out of play. So we have another break with 11:21 remaining in the third. Shots are 22-15 in favor of Detroit. And the Red Wings are the strength of a goal by Dylan Larkin at 4:41 of this third period have the 3-2 lead. Back after this on the San Jose Sharks Audio Network. Efficient shifts are definitely a watchword right now. 11:21 to go in the third period. Red Wings lead 3-2. That was the final score of the game at SAP Center, although it was a 2-2 tie. The Red Wings won in the shootout back at the Shark Tank. That was a game that was on November the 2nd. That was a pretty close game as well. Sam Dickinson got the game-tying goal late in the third period to force overtime. That's why the Sharks got the point. That was Dickinson's first NHL goal. And tonight, Dickinson also has an assist on the Sharks' goal by Colin Graff. Off the draw. Chernyshov back to the point men. Liljegren on the right point has it. Breaks the stick of DeBrincat trying to shoot it. As DeBrincat goes back to get a new twig, Liljegren rushes to keep the puck away from Patrick Kane as it came all the way down to the Sharks' end. Fed forward, blocked by Kopp, turning, throwing it back to DeBrincat with the new stick. Sweeps it forward across the Sharks' line, but Ferraro gives to Toffoli on the left. He tried to send it diagonally on the right to Chernyshov, but it got blocked. And back at the Sharks' blue line, the backskating Liljegren and Ferraro maintain control. Long feet ahead, Chernyshov moves with speed across the line, puts on the brakes against Jacob Bernard Docker. Went behind the net, but Toffoli kind of misplayed the puck as it came to him. It bounced off his stick, and he just couldn't keep it near his stick. So, Red Wings got a break, and they throw it back down the ice into the Sharks' end. And San Jose's looking to get fresh skaters out there again. It's Wenberg, along with Eklund and Regenda now. Edvinson knocks down Regenda inside the Detroit zone. Edvinson, a strong, big guy, throws one across the rink. A little too far there for Finney to take. Put on net, and Askarov made the save, look like. Makes another stop, getting a little piece of an Edvinson shot. But the Sharks giving up a little bit too much space there to their liking as we're down to 10 minutes remaining in this game. Red Wings lead 3-2. Things are getting a little sloppy. Dickinson back behind his net, has for San Jose, spins it around. Regenda watches it bounce off the stick. Raymond takes it back, put it off the stick of Larkin. Sherratt back to Larkin, fires one, save made. Good stick stop and a good push on the stick there by Askarov on the rebound to keep it away from the onrushing Detroit forwards. But how about Larkin? He just gets back so quickly. He's in his own zone. Both guys wearing number 71 tonight are among the best players at that. Celebrini for the Sharks, and Larkin, who also wears 71 for Detroit. Larkin's looking for the head man now, but it bounces through his reach. No icing on the play as he runs into Orloff. And the fans didn't like that. They wanted interference against Orloff there. Orloff bumps his man Larkin, sent up the boards, can grab.